0: kind of cutting right across Long Island.
1: Yeah, so that onshore component, you mentioned the problematic high tides. That's when the worst of this storm has been felt.
0: Yeah.
1: These are the ones that we're going to be watching, Kiana, next hour or two. Montauk, 930, AC, right about now-ish, Ocean City Inlet. You look at these numbers, I mean, that's 2-3+ feet of water rise above normally dry ground at high tide.
0: And that puts it in that major category. So as we get into the next hour or so, we're going to be watching these live shots very closely to see how that is playing out in real time. And then this takes us right into even midnight hour for some folks up into East Mass.
1: Yeah, and adding insult to injury with this, we had the Harvest Moon today, higher than normal astronomical tides. As it is, you look at where things stand. Keep in mind, we mentioned our proximity to high tide. Sandy Hook and Atlantic City, that's 2-3 feet of water rise again. But you also look in some of those spots, there's effectively a negative surge as the water is being pulled away.
0: Yeah, and that all has contributed to that wind direction as well. Just kind of hitting the way it's hitting some of these inlets or maybe the sound there across Connecticut and in northern Long Island, that will play a role in whether or not you get maybe that overflow or you're a little bit under in some cases.
1: Yeah, we worked this up because I think it's one more high tide cycle of concern.
0: Yeah.
1: We had big problems earlier today. I think we're going to see more of that happening right now. And then first thing tomorrow, you look at some of those tide times.
0: And for some areas, this could be the worst. Once again, you see up into Montauk Point, 2.5 feet or almost every area. Look at Cape May, almost 5.5 feet there above where we could be.
1: Yeah, we have actually seen some places exceed that, and it's led to moderate and even spots major flooding, some huge numbers for that reason. That's what's been indicated with this coastal flood warning. That was from the Hampton Roads region all the way up to the North Shore of Boston, 4 to 5 feet of water above ground level.
0: So looking at the storm, you know, as we kind of continue through tonight, that will continue. You'll notice that a lot of the heaviest rain is kind of confined back towards northern parts of New England. That's going to be where we likely start to see some of these newer impacts play out in real time. So we do have our field and the crew. We want to head out to Fox Weather correspondent Brandi Campbell, who is on the ground here in Hull, Massachusetts, with the very latest. Brandi, my goodness, the winds.
1: Yeah, it's been going through it there just south of Boston.
2: Yeah, the wind has really been the big story for us here in Hull, just along the beach. This is Nantasket Beach. You can't see it right now. It's dark outside. I'll try to get you guys some footage at least so our viewers can see what it looks like. Right now, we're coming out of the low tide, and around midnight, that's when we're going to go into another high tide and potentially start to see water splashing up against our seawall. But again, right now, it's the wind. It's been blowing at about 40 to 50 miles per hour here in Hull. As you can see, kind of throwing me off balance here. Now, the good thing is the rain has slowed down significantly for us. If anything, it seems like it's almost a mist or a drizzle. If we can just show off in the distance, though, maybe the trees that are blowing, now that it's dark, it makes it a little harder, of course, to show you guys visually how we're being impacted, but it's really the wind here. But we have a couple of factors that we have to keep in mind. And if you guys want to pull up, we do have some footage from earlier. One, again, it's showing the wind and sea foam that was blowing here along the shore. That was an interesting sight to see, but the wind, we are under a high wind advisory, noting that we can see winds gusting between 50 and 60 miles per hour, and that could, you know, continue going into these overnight hours and such. We also have a coastal flood warning. So for those low-lying areas, especially, they could see 1 to 2 feet of water above what's normally dry ground. And of course, the rain factor as well. We had some earlier today. It came down on us, and that was in addition to the wind. We could see 5 to 8 inches of rainfall by Monday, really. This is a long duration event for us here in the New England area, even though we are over 200 miles away, about 215 miles away from the center of the storm to our very location here in Hull, Massachusetts. Now, this storm has brought a lot of attention to the residents and people who are visiting here. A lot of folks came here to the shore to see how Mother Nature was impacting this area. I met one woman riding in town to do that very thing. Take a listen to what she had to say. This is the craziest I've felt all day. I mean, the winds have just increased. Honestly, I was just taking a look at one of the local weather stations, and now the wind speeds are in the upper 40s, getting close to 50 miles per hour. All right, so I guess that's a little bonus for you guys. So, of course, that's not the woman that I met. That's me a few hours ago standing in this exact same spot. That was when the rain was really coming down. It was pelting me in my face. It hurt a lot. But the woman that I met, she was in her car here earlier today. It was actually rocking side to side. They weren't getting out because the rain was coming down. But I was surprised to hear her say that they thought it was beautiful. And honestly, guys, most of the New Englanders that I have met here today, they said that exact same thing, that they were enjoying this. I thought they would have said, you know, oh, I'm surprised to see this, but they're not, because this isn't unusual for them just coming, you know, a month or so earlier than normal. Back to you.
1: Yeah, Brandi, I was hearing from my family, south coast of Massachusetts. They were chirping a little bit first thing. Slow start to this, no question. That's Fox Weather's Brandi Campbell. Thank you. Yeah, it's rare with a nor'easter that it requires patience to have impact
0: because
1: these things are usually screaming.
0: Yeah, and they're usually in and out. This one's kind of lingering around for a while. Brandi was under that high wind warning at this point in time. We could still see that kind of play out through tonight. So I'm surprised that she still had a little bit of some lights on in her background, because a lot of these impacts are starting to mount in the way of power outages. We're seeing that across parts of New England at this point in time. A lot of that heavy rain still soaking in too. So I do want to bring up that, you know, some of these impacts that we're seeing across Eastern Mass, Boston, for example, has seen that heavy rain, and Brandy's not too far away from that, just to the south of Boston at this point in time. You're looking at the soaking roads, the waters that have just continued to rise. A lot of our impacts just kind of getting started through the majority of today and then lingering right into tomorrow.
1: And where she is in Hull, that's an exposed spot on the South Shore, but it tells us something about what it feels like on the immediate coastline in the storm, where we were thinking the worst of these impacts would be. That being said, you head south of there, down to the south coast of Massachusetts. They were under a flash flood warning all afternoon.
0: I think yes, you're right. They were under a warning, and that has lifted just about an hour ago, but they're still under this watch at this point in time.
1: Right.
0: So we're not seeing this kind of lift until Monday with all the heavy rain that we've seen so far. And that's just one piece of the impacts that are in play there.
1: That speaks to the long duration aspect of this, which again adds to the, it's unusual because it's early. It's unusual because it hangs around for an entire weekend into the early part of next week. So much so it's getting blocked off to the north. This thing makes a turn to the left and moves onshore in Jersey early tomorrow.
0: Yeah, that too. And I think a lot of folks to the south maybe feel like this storm has ended for them. Even, you know, us here in New York may feel a little bit misled, I should say. But no, this is going to have another round of, you know, those impacts again tomorrow. So don't let that guard down just yet. I know we're focusing in a little bit more on New England right now. I want to talk about some of the wind gusts here that have been kind of picking up. Boston sitting at 51 mile per hour wind gust, 41 just to the south of there. And then as we get into tonight, you know, this is just kind of getting rocking and rolling across the area. Of course, we're looking at, you know, the idea of some of those power outages kind of building there, too.
1: Yeah, Boston. I mean, that's at Logan. That's right there on the water, too. But 51 mile per hour gusts, and you're more than a couple hundred miles away from the core of the low pressure. That's probably pretty comparable to what Brandi has been experiencing. Mm-hmm. And then you go to Nantucket, one of the spots that's had the highest gusts, which is to be expected, an island closer to the center
0: out
1: of low pressure.
0: Kind of jetted out.
1: Kiana, I think they had like 32 weddings planned this weekend.
0: I did see that, and that broke my heart.
1: Yeah.
0: Because it's so hard to plan a wedding. I know that we had Jane talk to one of the brides, I think, earlier today that had to cancel their wedding. So, yeah, it's definitely a tough go at things, especially when you plan out these big events years in advance for some folks. But unfortunately, you got to play it safe. When you have wind gusts like this, you don't want to be out in those elements.
1: No. And to your point, we still got a little bit of a ways to go with this. So that's one of the spots. Guys, if we could pull down studio audio.
0: Yeah, I'll take Will.
1: Okay.
0: There we go. That might be better.

0: while supplies last. Bobhead.
1: Hey, welcome back to Fox Weather's extended coverage of this powerful nor'easter slam in the Northeast. I'm Ian Oliver. Let's get you started with an overview of the powerful storm. Worst of the wind impacts in spots could still be to come. And that's a problematic a point to make, unfortunately. We just got that gust, Stephen, Stony Brook.
2: That's correct.
1: 55? Yeah, new wind gusts coming in. We're seeing some significant wind gusts, so well in excess of 50 miles per hour. It's a function of this deepening area of low pressure. 65 miles per hour now coming out of Stony Brook. This deepening area of low pressure, as it gets a little bit closer to the coastline in proximity, Kiana, yeah. Maintaining what we think is its lowest pressure so far.
3: Yeah, we've had this kind of hang around the 990, 988 most of the day. But to your point, this might be the lowest that it's gotten, so we're going to watch that one closely. But I heard you ask, you know, earlier about that pressure, and when we heard it, you were like, whoa,
1: yeah.
3: 988.
1: Yeah, I mean, this season has featured an absence of hurricanes,
3: yeah.
1: But in a tropical equivalent sense, which this is not that, and I know there's been all this debate on Twitter, would this get an outlook? It hasn't. We're so far beyond that at this point. It's about the impacts. But a lot of the effects feel tropical in what they look like, at least. I know
3: on satellite.
1: Seidel was talking about his hands being frozen. I know it's not a tropical feel in that sense.
3: But, you know, that's what makes the difference. That northeast wind that we've been talking about, that's what categorized this as a nor'easter. And we're watching that play out. These big winds, if you look down at across the screen here, you're seeing that wind-driven rain, too. So, you know, that's kind of been a part of the story with this. It really isn't tropical when we look at all of the different aspects. And I know that we're watching coastal areas very closely. Those have been the most impacted areas. But nonetheless, you know, this is a storm system that lingers for a while.
1: Yeah, and there's that Stony Brook report sneaking on the top
3: right
1: list
3: the
1: now. Surf City, New Jersey is gusted up to 74 Wellfleet masts, just short of that. And you look at what's going on now. As impressive, Kiana, as some of these gusts, sustained winds, 20 to out at that buoy out the mouth of the bay in New York, south of JFK, that's a sustained wind, 36 miles per hour. So, yes, that's a buoy, but it's representative of the force that's pushing the Atlantic into the coastline.
3: Absolutely. And as, you know, that direction, too, we're talking directionally how this has played a big role as well. I mean, when we look at this, a lot of gold on the map, that northeast wind coming through, a lot of flights being canceled because of it. They just simply cannot get these, you know, these flights off the ground. We have delays. We have ground stops. We know Newark is an airport that can easily be impacted. So this is something that I think definitely put a halt to all of that.
1: Yeah, particularly when we're talking about wind, too. LaGuardia is a problem child, and right now they're not in a ground delay program. Just going to pull up the FAA to see what we're looking at with delays on some of these. With the ground stop due to wind, obviously, that's taking place at Newark. Boston Logan, average delay 62 minutes, so they're up a little bit more than an hour. JFK, 50 minutes. Mm-hmm. So, Kiana, those are better numbers than I would have expected.
3: Yeah, for sure, especially with a system like this being around all day long and set to still stick around tomorrow, too. So we'll see how that continues to play out across the region.
4: DoorDash, we'll come pick you up some food. Where do you want it? We'll bring it right to you.
3: This nor'easter has definitely brought out some creativity across parts of the Northeast. Now, it has triggered coastal flooding, and you're seeing that play out. Water inundated more than 750 miles of the coastline. People in Queens, New York, they actually had to use the kayaks there to get around earlier today. Whether it be DoorDash or not, that's just their way of transportation. But when we look at another area like Rhode Island, they were underwater. Look at this car trying to make its way navigate through westerly. This is courtesy of Justin sharing this with us. Look at all that water just kind of getting pushed up on the windshield.
1: That's salt water, too.
3: Yeah, that's dangerous. We always tell you don't do that.
1: Yeah.
3: But we know that coastal flooding was a big part of the story. So taking it from the mid-Atlantic all the way into parts of the Northeast, we really did have some healthy pockets of rain. New Jersey, parts of those coastal communities got hit with about 1 to 2 inches of rain. And we know that this is only the beginning. Tomorrow we have that secondary round that kind of swings in. Right now, when we look at some of the top rain totals, Mass has been one of the big areas.
1: Yeah, I mean, that is the spot, which we've talked about the coastal effects, where it feels as though, obviously what we saw in the Outer Banks, they took a beating. Mm-hmm. The Jersey Shore, but from a rain standpoint, the only flash flood warning we've had so far with this storm, right there on the south coast of Massachusetts. We'll see if any additional ones are necessary.
3: Yeah, you know, I think we still have a lot of tomorrow to get through, too. I think a lot of people are trying to put this in the back, you know, of their mind. And we still have to wake up tomorrow to maybe the low tides in the morning. So tide times are going to be important. But also just looking at, you know, these more rain on the way, too. So those coastal warnings are up across the board. Want to bring this up because we're getting pretty close to some of the high tide times tonight.
1: Yeah.
3: So we do have two more rounds to get through. You'll notice that up on the screen, anywhere from about 8:18, so just past that one there in Sandy Hook, they're about 9:30. We continue to watch high tides be a problem.
1: Yeah, we're going to get a live report from Bob Van Dillon down in Manasquan, New Jersey, as long as he didn't destroy his equipment with the result of the Ole Miss game. That's something different there, but that's a spot.
3: We shall see.
1: Yeah, he calls that the Manasquan Bureau. He's seen a lot of high-impact storms, but he wasn't expecting basically to have a high water. It's probably a top five water height above high tide. Mm-hmm. At that location.
3: I agree with you. And I think because of the wind direction kind of pushing into some of these coastal inlets and maybe the sound there, that has been a big driver in who has seen higher totals. You look at some of this, we were talking about this for a moment, where you have like Kings Point or back towards Bridgeport, they're actually in a deficit at this point in time, but it's because of that wind direction.
1: Yeah, so this will be the period to watch, I would say, over the next couple of hours here for folks right there down the Jersey Shore. And then one more into tomorrow morning. We'll be with you every step of the way through both of those high tide cycles. Let's head west now to the Pacific. Nolo strengthened into a hurricane. This was a powerful hurricane. Thankfully, it made that turn off to the west, south of Hawaii. Still expected to produce, though, some life-threatening flash flooding for parts of the Big Island.
3: Yeah, we do have Fox Weather senior correspondent Robert Ray. He's joining us now from South Point in Hawaii with the latest. Robert, as the sun sets here across the East Coast, it's still relatively early there. We're looking at those deteriorating conditions. Looking at the winds, the waves, your shots have been prolific today.
2: Yeah, it's been quite the experience here in the southernmost point of the Big Island here in Hawaii. I got to tell you, I mean, I've never seen waves like we've experienced today. Certainly, I mean, these points are at least 20, 30 feet high as they come in, getting smashed not only by the push of Hurricane Nolo's twist, but when the winds kick up, then they really circulate all the water in the air, and we have been experiencing some of these heavy outer bands coming in throughout the entire day. And we look at some of the video that we have captured throughout the day, and you'll be able to get some up-close shots of those waves and some of the rains and the winds out here on South Point, again, the southernmost point of the Big Island. Now, Hurricane Nolo is about 165 miles to the southwest of us. It did make that turn to the west, and that is where it will live. It will run parallel with the Hawaiian Islands over the course of the next few days. The good news is, you know, yesterday as we stood in Hilo, we were talking about the potential for anywhere between, you know, 30 to 40 inches of rain. And, you know, we interviewed the mayor of Hawaii County, and they were all very concerned that we were going to have a repeat of Hurricane Lala about 5 weeks ago. Well, thankfully, none of that has come into fruition, and we've been downgraded on the rain. We're not going to have that much. We'll continue to get rain in and out in isolated areas, perhaps you know, up to 20 inches in total by the time it's done in some spots, you know, maybe at high elevations. But what we're not going to see is these canals that have all that incredible rushing water. It looks like waterfalls, like we saw with Lala, and I've seen in other storms here on the Big Island. We won't see that. And, you know, we when we were driving from Hilo down here early this morning, about 2.5-3 hour drive, that's what we were looking for. We were looking for those canals and whether or not they were going to be full of that rushing water, and we didn't see it. And I, you know, said to Jared Maloney, my producer, we pulled over and we looked and we're like, look at this. It is bone dry. And that's indicative of the changing forecast. And that is such great news for Hawaii. And I'm sure, you know, everyone here is just breathing a sigh of relief. I know officials are, most certainly, because they just did all those repairs on the roadways, and you have residents still trying to pick up and remove some of the vegetation that got pushed down the mountains from all that rushing water, you know, 5 weeks ago. Nonetheless, you know, we're not out of the woods yet, but we're not going to see catastrophic scenarios like we thought maybe we could. Tricky forecast always in Hawaii, as the, you know, topography, the elevation, all plays a role in how the systems work. And by the way, really taking some significant wind gusts here, over 60 miles per hour, sustained tropical force winds, but this is definitely over 60 mile an hour wind gusts coming in. And you see the wave action behind me, it's just whipping around, amazing to watch, guys. And you know, we're hoping that when we leave here later this evening around 6 o'clock Hawaii time, that when we make our way back up to Hilo, that we're not seeing any kind of damage. We don't anticipate that. That's the good news. Nonetheless, where we're at in an unprotected area on the southern point, we're taking some wind. No rain right now. That's a really good thing. Back to you guys, Kiana and Ian.
1: Hey, Robert, I'm wondering here. I saw you catching up with the mayor of Hilo yesterday. He had mentioned our coverage throughout this season with what Hawaii has been going through. As you've been moving around, what have the Hawaiian people been saying about this? Because it jumped out at me. You had said, oh, you know, the forecast has improved. We're only expecting 10 to 20 inches of rain with localized amounts up to 25 inches. Outside of this season, that would be a crazy thing to say. And it's true.
2: You're right. Totally. But you know, the thing is what's happened, you know, this summer with El Nino and the amount of systems, and by the way, the Kona lows back in March, is that it's just kind of become the norm for everybody's life here, unfortunately. And, you know, I talked to a gentleman, you know, yesterday as well, when we were just packing up after our live reporting, and he told me too, he's like, yeah, look, I've never seen anything like this. He's 75 years old. And remember the mayor yesterday, Ian, he was talking about his grandfather, who was 89, and said he in his lifetime has never experienced any kind of system like this, meaning like multiple systems coming across the Hawaiian Islands. So it is quite amazing what this El Nino has produced. And I can tell you also that the folks are, they're not going to let their guard down even when the official hurricane season ends at the end of November. Because remember, I mean, anything goes with this El Nino. We could have other different scenarios come in, right? And maybe perhaps different kind of Kona lows. So we should expect gnarly weather like this for many months ahead until we're out of the woods of the super El Nino. It's been a wild one, and you're right. It's a head scratcher, and it's almost kind of a, you know, I don't want to call it funny, but when people say, oh yeah, we're only going to get 20 inches of rain, that is amazing, right? To even have that come out of your mouth. But it's true. That's the norm these days.
1: Yeah, the whole frame of reference has been switched up by what's been a relentless season, and they got another one to still get through as we move through NOLO. That's Fox Weather senior correspondent Robert Ray. A wild pictures behind him.
3: Waves.
1: Robert, thank you. Hey, this was a scene earlier today from Mike Seidel's team in Greenport, Long Island. Nassau and Suffolk counties are under state of emergencies. We're expecting conditions to be even worse tomorrow morning. That's where the proximity, the potency of that area of low pressure will still be there. It moves into New Jersey, but it's making that close approach. We'll be following that high tide cycle. The Jersey Shore, they've had some of the worst of this, and they have one more beyond this evening concerning high tide cycle to go. We've got a live report from Manasquan, New Jersey. That's coming up next. You're watching Fox Weather Extended Nor'easter coverage. Stay with us.

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1: Hey, a Fox weather alert tonight. Right now, 10 states getting slammed as a powerful and early season nor'easter crawls its way up the East Coast. 40 million Americans enduring this long duration storm with some of the greatest impacts still to come. Powerful wind gusts, heavy rain, and more coastal flooding expected into tomorrow morning as this storm makes a direct hit on New Jersey. We're with you every step of the way with special coverage. You're watching Fox Weather tonight. I'm Ian Oliver.
2: And I'm Kiana Lewis. Now, some of the worst of this monster storm is still to come. So far, we've had about 100,000 power outages. Some of the top areas across the Northeast include New Jersey, Connecticut, also watching parts of New York as well. Eight counties in the Garden State, actually, under a state of emergency so far, with the worst of that storm still to come.
1: Yeah, those eight counties, mostly in coastal spots. Mm-hmm. The Jersey Shore has been hit hard by flooding. There's still more in the forecast. That's where we have meteorologist Bob Van Dillen standing by tonight. Bob, at least one more high tide cycle of concern, right? But you're awfully close to one right now.
3: Yeah, we got the high tide, Ian, started at 8 o'clock this evening. So we still got that going on right now. And we're in the Back Bay area right now in a town called Brielle. So it's right next door to Manasquan. And the reason why we're here is because look down the road behind me. I mean, you can clearly see this water is just washing over. And this is the tidal type surge. It's the high tide coming in with that extra wind from the nor'easter pushing everything up. And this is worse than it was last night when I was here. And it's also earlier. High tide's about a half hour later this evening. But this came on stronger by about an hour and a half. So we know that the tide is going to be a little bit rougher. You can see the water clearly washing across. We've also been watching this. It's all about these storm drains right over here. Every once in a while, you see this guy right here. That's a storm drain gurgle up. So that's like where the rain's supposed to go in and it washes on out. But then, since the water is starting to push it, there it is right there. I mean, that's just the story. So every one of those surges of water pushes more water onto the road. And you're talking about massive flooding. So it was a major flood early this morning. Now it's a moderate flood. That's what the forecast is. But I got to tell you, this is worse than it was last night. This morning's was a major flood. And they haven't seen that in a long time. The actual high tide, the amount of water that came in the tide, was 7.64 feet. And that was for Manasquan at Watson Creek, which is right behind me, which is overflowing right now. That was considered major. And that was the fifth highest high tide ever recorded in the Manasquan region, right around here. So you think about that, and it's a nor'easter, and we've got a couple more days left of this, Ian. We're worried about tonight's high tide. Tomorrow morning's high tide is at 8:30 in the morning. Even after that, I know the coastal flood warnings expire at 2 p.m. tomorrow, but the wind warnings have been extended till noon tomorrow. So 60-mile-per-hour wind gusts. I'm worried about the power outages. We had them on this street before. Obviously, the power got back on, but yeah, that's what we're worried about at this point.
1: Bob, wondering
3: here. No, you
1: cannot
3: be on the news. No, I'm just kidding, you guys. Look at these guys right here. All right, so where were you guys just now?
4: We're at a friend's house.
3: Okay, I got to tell you. So we're at Fox Weather. You guys can be on here, right? Be all right? All right, good. So what were you guys doing? Tell me about this.
2: Too late.
4: So we're staying out.
3: Yeah.
4: We're over on the Green Ave Bridge.
3: Yeah. So, hey, can you walk over the bridge? What's it look like on the other side?
4: It's drenched.
5: Until you get to, like, this part.
3: Yeah, and then it starts to float over?
4: Yeah.
3: All right, well, good. Is it deep?
4: Is
3: it thigh high? Thigh high on you guys, not on the guy like, okay, gotcha. Understood. Well, let's go get some rain gear on before you drown, all right, fellas? But you know what? I love that you're out here and you're not on your phones. That's the best part about it. All right, boys, thanks for sticking.
4: Wait, how can we find you?
3: You can find me right now. Fox Weather, everybody. Yeah, you got that right. All right, Ian, I got some fans of yours. Anyway, yeah, you guys,
1: Bob,
3: be safe out there.
1: There was like some Stranger Things energy right there.
2: It was.
1: Hey, Bob, if you see a clown with a red balloon, don't go down in the sewer.
3: Well, I was worried about going over to that little gurgle right there. I was like, hey, is that a red balloon coming out of there? No, it's the actual surge of the water coming out.
1: Yeah.
3: And by the way, I could hear these guys as soon as we started behind me from about two blocks away, which is where the flood was. It's like, all right, am I going to have to go turn around and pull someone out of the water?
2: Oh.
3: No, they're on their bikes. They're okay.
1: Would be...
2: Flashback.
1: Yeah, it wouldn't be the first go-around for
3: DVD. I didn't even think about that.
1: Hey, Bob, before we let you go, pressure of this down to 988 millibars, it's effectively stopping now, puts its blinker on, makes a left, and heads right toward you. I wonder about tomorrow morning's high tide cycle and how it'll compare to what you're seeing right about nowish. I don't see it being, you know, far
3: minor.
1: Yeah, but I don't see it as being minor.
3: I know they've been having to adjust these flood forecasts just because of what you're saying. It's how long these winds have been here and now how strong the storm actually is and the path of it. To me, right, Ian, Guyana, it looks like this storm goes a little south of where I am, which would put us on that onshore flow for a longer period of time, which would keep the floodwaters elevated for a longer period of time. So I know the flood warnings, coastal flood warnings expire 2 p.m. tomorrow to account for tomorrow morning's high tide. But I don't know. I think you guys are right. I think it's still going to be an issue right on through Sunday evening's high tide, even Monday morning, where it's still going to be probably on the minor flooding side.
1: Yeah. Yeah, we're going to be following this. But, I mean, the structure of this, the bones, it's strong as it's ever been. So, Bob, we'll be checking back with you. Pennywise Van Dillen down there. Brielle, New Jersey. Bob, we'll see you again in a little bit.
3: All right, we'll see you in a bit.
2: All right, let's get to an overview of this powerful storm. You heard Ian talk about the intensity of it, right? How it dropped down to 988 millibars, and it's still cranking out some of these heavy totals, significant rain, furious winds, especially the farther north you get up into like areas like Boston, too.
1: Yeah, and I'm staring at the isobars with this, where the heaviest of the rain has spread on shore. It's interesting in the sense that really southern New England has had the worst of the rain, which we've been talking about, but the coastal effects out Long Island and down the Jersey Shore. This clearly, Bob just showed us some of that flooding that's in progress right now, and we've got more of it still to come.
2: Yeah, and I think we really have to watch this next hour more significantly than maybe like the latter half of tonight, because we still are in that high tide time for a lot of these areas. So that's something that we'll continue to keep a close eye on. When we look at the heavy rain bands, though, they're clipping the Twin Forks of Long Island, pushing into parts of New England. To the south of here, that's where we have that more northerly wind cutting through. So you're looking at some of the bigger wind gusts.
1: Yeah, we're going to get into tomorrow morning where we have that area of low pressure moving on shore eventually in Jersey. And as you were talking about earlier, some of the geometry of this is going to start becoming more important because of the amount of water in some of these back bays that haven't been allowed to wash back out to sea, and then how the wind direction changes in subtle ways and pushes that water on shore.
2: Yeah, and I think that's going to be where a lot of our coastal communities will feel the sting, even more so tomorrow. I know today has been a very challenging day for some of those areas, but again, tomorrow, it may be a rinse and repeat, especially New Jersey up into, you know, Long Island, the south shores of Long Island, where we're still looking at these major coastal flood concerns and to tonight and then again into tomorrow morning. So less than almost a 24-hour period.
1: Right. I'm going to pull up what we have going on in some of these here as we're monitoring that. So that's probably the closest one to Bob right there. 2.5 feet above what you would consider to be normal high tide.
2: Yeah.
1: Dry ground at high tide. That's a big rise. Mm-hmm. So much so that BVD mentioned that was in Manasquan, the fifth highest high tide on record there. Well, we got a ways to go with this, as this overall wind field, instead of doing something like this, like you would expect from
2: clipping
1: a normal
2: out,
1: nor'easter, it's trapped and it's stalling now and doing something like this.
2: Now, we do want to take a look at some of the impacts that this storm has already caused across New York and New Jersey. Those are two areas that have seen the brunt of some flooding, some significant flooding along the shores there. This is a look at Surf City in New Jersey, where you can see that water already up to a lot of these homes, maybe front porch, if not the front door. So, you know, a lot of these homes had to be risen. I think we had a guest on earlier that thankfully rose her home just last year. And, you know, this is why we're dealing with all that water kind of rushing in, pushing into some of these communities. Coastal erosion has been a big issue here, too. When we look at some of the flood and rain reports, a lot of them hanging on into, say, the mid-Atlantic and the southern parts of New Jersey there. So that's where we've been seeing roads that have been underwater. Evacuation orders have been underway, and that's still going to be the case into tomorrow.
1: Yeah. I'm thinking about just moving through this week, and we visited so many places from the Outer Banks all the way up into New England, and it was beach replenishment here, beach replenishment there. This thing hangs around. It's like a worst-case scenario to chew up some of these beaches, and it's been each each municipality tens of millions of dollars. You add it together, it's hundreds of millions spent.
2: And it's, you know, already down the drain because we're already in the thick of all of this playing out. Another thing that I think a lot of folks have maybe not considered, New Jersey and I believe Connecticut are hand in hand with some of the top wind reports that have led to power outages right now. So we have two counties, primarily Sussex and Warning. So that's northern parts of New Jersey under, you know, these power outages in the dark as we get into the thick of the night. And then tomorrow we have another round of this kind of impacting the Garden State once again.
1: Yeah, odd in the sense that those counties are, you know, tucked away in the northwestern part of the state. That's a heavily wooded part of the state, though. Mm-hmm. And you've got these trees which have all their leaves on them, get a few wind gusts, and it doesn't take much to generate some power outages.
2: Absolutely. I mean, the coastal areas, that's been where we had the biggest rain. These isobars still hanging pretty tight right now as well. So those are going to be where we have the biggest winds, too. Looking at our gusts right now, coastal areas, you talked about the sustained winds. They're sitting anywhere from about 15 to almost 25. It's the gusts, though, that are up there. Montauk, you stick out into the water, 48 mile per hour wind gust.
1: Yeah, and those won't be dropping considerably through tonight into the early part of the day tomorrow. By lunchtime tomorrow, I think we start seeing improving conditions across the board. That's not to say it's over. It's dreary, it's breezy, it's showery all the way into the early part of next week. The impacts from this nor'easter, those last through the night tonight, through a big chunk of Sunday. That's when we expect the wind to really be at its peak. Close proximity, strong storm, the Long Island and the Jersey Shore. The Fox Weather Beast is out on the wet roads in New Jersey. That's cruising around. We'll show you some of the live pictures. Here we go. Yep, it's a soggy Saturday night.
2: Slick conditions for sure.
1: Yeah, I think a lot of folks made the choice just to
2: stay indoors.
1: Yeah,
2: do so safely.
1: Take it easy on a Saturday night. Fox Weather's special extended coverage continues. And we'll come right back.

0: because I felt it all day.
1: This nor'easter is battering the Jersey Shore. Forecasters saying it's the worst flooding since Sandy.
0: Have you guys felt anything like this before? I know you live nearby.
2: Not really. No. I'm about to fly over. I'm 240 pounds.
3: Whoa. There goes the hat.
4: Waves really have been intense, nearly 15 feet high. And then even offshore, we're getting up to 20 to 30 foot high waves.
5: Yeah, welcome back to Fox Weather's extended coverage of this powerful early season nor'easter just crawling its way up the coastline. That's a little taste of what we've seen so far. The problem is we've got much more still to go. Here's the storm. As potent as it's ever been, we've been looking at that minimum central pressure, we'll call it there, 988 millibars, pockets of heavy rain right there in New Bedford, south coast of Massachusetts. They were under a flash flood warning earlier this afternoon. More heavy rain moving in now, but where the coastal effects have been the worst, right down there on the Jersey Shore, down the Jersey Shore and through parts of Long Island. Here's our exclusive Fox weather model taking you through the overnight. Unlike most nor'easters that would move something like this with a blizzard, we're always looking at that 40-70 benchmark south of Nantucket. This one's stuck. Powerful high pressure off to the north. Part of the reason why it was windy all week in the lead up to this. And now as we move into the overnight, storm takes a hard left, moves on shore eventually in New Jersey as we move forward into tomorrow. That's lunchtime, losing some of its potency, thankfully, through the second half of the day, but it still doesn't have anywhere to go. And with that, that's into tomorrow evening. We've got some gusty showers around and generally unsettled weather to take us all the way into the early part of next week. Even Tuesday afternoon, very broad at that point, but that's the old area of low pressure just spinning out, finally escaping off to the east. So expect a cool and unsettled first couple days of your work week.
6: Well, when you think of the Jersey Shore, you probably think of the nightlife, the great food, and the big personalities, as well as the great beaches. But video from the last couple of days have just shown how the dynamic shift of the flooded roads and the residential areas due to this major fall nor'easter continues to move up the East Coast.
5: Yeah, joining us now is Monmouth County, New Jersey Sheriff Sean Golden. Sheriff, thanks so much for being with us. Busy Saturday evening, I know. Several Jersey counties under a state of emergency, including Monmouth County. How has the day been so far? I know you're kind of right at a high tide cycle where we were thinking we would have some of the biggest problems.
7: Yeah. We are, Ian, Kiana, good to be with you. And as Bob reported from Brielle, and that Manasquan area is certainly one of our hardest hit areas down there by the Manasquan Inlet. You know, we have 27 miles of coastline in Monmouth County, and certainly a very angry ocean the last couple of days with 6 to 12 foot waves, and that's been pushing up onshore here for the last couple of days. We have severe beach erosion up and down the coast. The rain has picked up over the last hour, and certainly that's contributing to the high tide that's going on right now, as Bob reported. And so, you know, we're keeping a close eye on that area, as well as Long Branch and Belmore and Monmouth Beach and Seabright, all underwater on the last high tide cycle, which was in probably our top five. We're looking at the gauges at Sandy Hook, the predictive gauges for this high tide cycle. Looks like 8 feet and a couple of inches. But to put you in context, Ian and Kiana, Irene, we just did over 11 feet. And then obviously Superstorm Sandy was well over 12 feet on those gauges. So we're at 8 feet, but it's still of concern. And, you know, we're just urging our residents not to be driving around in those low-lying, really flood-prone areas that are getting hit.
5: Right. Those are names people don't want getting brought up.
6: At all. And I think that has been a part of the conversation with this. Although it's the nor'easter, I know that, and we know that you were a sheriff back during Hurricane Sandy in 2012. Your perspective, is there any type of magnitude between this storm and hurricane that kind of sticks out to you?
7: No, I think, we see the severity of the waves certainly crashing in this and the sustained pressure and winds coming up that really puts pressure on the back bays and the rivers and the Manasquan and Shark River inlets. And so, that leads to this drastic flooding that we're seeing. Manasquan was one of the few towns that had a voluntary evacuation in a section. We have not activated our emergency management evacuation plan, again, because those gauges and predictive gauges just haven't been as contextual as Irene and Sandy, but certainly we have been warning our residents that in those low-lying areas, they're to stay out of that area and really heed the warning signs of the closed roadways by our local officials. And certainly we have extra manpower on in all those coastal communities, and our emergency management team is at the ready. Now, we're fortunate enough here. It has been somewhat quiet inland. And when I say quiet, we haven't had many power outages. We've been averaging under 2,000 the entire day. So that's been quickly addressed by First Energy, JCP&L. And so that hasn't really come into play for us. It's just really concentrating on these towns that are flooded. We've had several vehicle rescues where we've pulled some motorists from the vehicles. Again, I was watching your viewer drive through that, splashing up. Don't do that. One, the salt water is not good for your car, but two, we don't want you in a position where it stalls out and then we have to have first responders come and get you.
2: Right. It compounds and quickly. So the best thing to do is just avoid that. Such a unique county with the coastline, and some of the geography. Yeah. And we know you got a high tide cycle this evening, another one that could be an issue tomorrow morning. So we appreciate you taking a couple of minutes with
7: us. We'll certainly be watching out for tomorrow morning. That's of concern with us with this pressure. But appreciate you all reporting on it.
2: Thank you.
7: Thank you. Stay safe, everyone.
6: Absolutely.
2: Yes, sir. That's the sheriff of Monmouth County, New Jersey, Sean Golden. Sheriff, thank you.
6: So the big question here is, where does this nor'easter go from here, right? We've been talking about it through the majority of this week. Now we're in the peak of all of this. And Ian, you're going to take us through the forecast because there's still another, say, 48 to 72 hours of all of these big impacts.
2: Right. And the problematic thing here, Kiana, the short answer, where does this go? Toward the sheriff. As we were just talking about this, it's a hard left turn off to the west, and that center of circulation moves onshore. We're thinking right there on the Jersey Shore. So because of that, the high tide cycles, Sheriff mentioned some of the back bays. This water has been pushed into those back bays for several high tide cycles. And because the onshore wind has been persistent, it hasn't been able to work its way out back into the Atlantic. So it has been a compounding, kind of a cumulative thing. Coastal flooding still a concern. The strong winds through the overnight and a lot of rain still to come. High wind warnings. Those are up. We checked in with Brandy Campbell in Hull, south of Boston on the South Shore. The wind there has been relentless. That's the case all the way down to coastal Delaware, Delaware Bay up to Cape Cod Bay. These high wind warnings that are in effect. You move up the coastline, it's where we could see additional wind gusts. They've happened already in excess of 65 miles per hour. There's the Fox weather model, peak wind gusts through Monday. I think most of the strongest wind gusts, those would be overnight tonight and into the early part of the day tomorrow. Still 40, 50, 60 mile per hour wind gusts possible. So we're watching for that. This is the one that we were just talking about. Working through the next couple of hours, we've got the evening high tide cycle, yes, but into tomorrow morning. This is first thing tomorrow. Atlantic City, 2.5 feet above your high tide cycle, your average high tide, so normally dry ground at that high tide. Cape May, over 5 feet. Montauk, 2.5 feet. You look at the times in these places, this should be the last one where we're concerned for fairly widespread, moderate to in spots, major coastal flooding. The wind gust forecast, we talked about the geometry of this, Kiana, the shape of the winds, how they press the water into the coastline. We'll be watching this very closely right here on Fox Weather while this plays out first thing tomorrow.
6: 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And

0: Fox weather alert tonight. Right now, 10 states are getting slammed as a powerful and early season nor'easter crawls its way up the coastline. 40 million Americans enduring this long duration storm. We've been talking about the coastal effects, the wind gusts, the heavy rain. We're with you every step of the way with special coverage. You're watching Fox Weather tonight. I'm Ian Oliver.
1: And I'm Kiana Lewis. Now, some of the worst of this storm, it is still unfolding right now, and we also have that still to come even into tomorrow. We've seen power outages across the Northeast, majority of that being Connecticut, New York, up into parts of, Long Island as well, and even New Jersey, eight counties in the Garden State, definitely dealing with a lot of that right now. They're under a state of emergency, too.
0: Yeah, the Jersey Shore has been hit hard by flooding. There's still more in the forecast. That is where we've been following. That's a couple of looks right there. We've got Bob Van Dillen standing by tonight. Bob, one more high tide cycle of concern, right, into tomorrow morning. But you're in the midst of one right now. What's the word as you've been following that water come back up?
2: Yeah, it's been interesting too, you guys, Ian and Kiana. And this is high even for locals. And I say that because I'm parked on the road a little higher up on some higher ground. Between the last time I talked to you just now, there were three cars that went peeling past us, stopped about halfway down, did the U-ey, and pulled on back. So if even people who live around here are not going to even try to pass this one, you know this flood's a little bit bigger than what they usually get during a full moon or even a high tide cycle. So this one is a moderate flood, and we've been concerned with that for sure. Right before we came out, there was a lady that was walking straight in. She apparently has a climb.

0: That lives down the road that she was eating dinner with. She was walking on the yellow lines, and I asked her flat out, how deep is it? And she goes, up to my knees. And she's in the middle part of the street, which is banked, right? So, you know, it's deeper on the sides for sure. So, standing water out there is probably about a foot and a half to 2 feet. It's something you really don't want to cross in a car. It's not fresh water. I mean, it is salt water because it's coming up from the Watson Creek and what they call the Glimmer Glass, which is kind of a little area right there of flat water, but that floods all the time. When you start adding the fact that we've seen wind just onshore for the last 3 to 4 days, it has been a major problem. And you were talking about it before. Just looking at where the storm is going, and it's down to, what, 988? GFS has it down to even a millibar lower, which is, you know, slightly stronger, by tomorrow at 8 o'clock. So this thing continues to deepen and then drift on towards New Jersey. And tell me if I'm wrong. You guys are seeing the same thing. This thing camps out right overhead on the Jersey coastline for almost 24 hours before it finally picks up and moves away to Monday, up and kind of kisses around Nantucket. But that's a long time from now.
1: Yeah. Yeah. There's just nowhere for this to go. And Bob, that's part of the long duration aspect of this. We had the old area of low pressure that stretched out front and just that mammoth high pressure up in Canada. This is a... Mm-hmm. And what's been an unusual year, you could say. This is a super unusual set of circumstances.
0: It really is. And when I was looking at the visible satellite imagery today, and that was one of the best-looking storms I've seen coastal storm-wise. The only problem is it's not moving. I mean, it comes up here, and it's like, nah. And I like how you said it before. I put the left blinker on. Now it's just going to kind of hang out in that left passing lane going 35 miles per hour. When it's supposed to be going 70 and out of here. Not happening. So we've got another high tide cycle that we're going through right now. One tomorrow morning. And I'm still concerned with the one that's going to happen tomorrow. Especially if that storm doesn't weaken like it's supposed to. And just hangs out and gradually begins to weaken. If it's still going to be a strong storm tomorrow, parked in the same spot, we've got about at least 2 to 3 more high tide cycles to worry about. And of course, the high wind warnings. We still have the leaves on the trees. We've got power issues that are off and on. Last night, they did put the power back on pretty quickly. This whole street was out. Well, it was happening right during one of our shots. All of a sudden, the light just went out. It's like, oh, there it goes. And you could hear the generators of the houses that did have them click right on. So that's still an issue. And the winds are going to gust about 60 miles per hour for the overnight period. Right now, it seems like we're in a little bit of a calm spot, which is good. But I am inland away from the beach, kind of sheltered by houses. But it's been breezy, and it's been rain-driven wind. And it has been something else to watch for sure. So that's what, just one more look behind me. You can see the water is still filling up on the road. So we're not done yet. Over that bridge, that green light, that's actually a stoplight for the drawbridge. It opens up and then that enters right into Manasquan. The other side of that bridge is where it really piles up with the water. And that's where the flooding concern was. And we saw people right around dusk all start to drive over that bridge just so they can get out because we're still under a voluntary evacuation for essentially that light out to the ocean, which is about 3 or 4 blocks. So the voluntary evacuation is still there for most of the beaches right around Manasquan. That's tier 1, they call it.
2: Bob, I want to ask you about the wind. Has that been a big toll for you? Because we talked to Mike Seidel earlier, and he had a chance to tell us, like, his hands, raisins, it's been cold out there. How's it been for you?
0: Yeah. You know what? When I got on the beach, Kiana, at 3 o'clock, we were like, this is nothing. And we walked onto the beach where it was not sheltered, and it was screaming. It was sustained. 35, 45 mile per hour sustained winds, gusting every once in a while at 60. I was doing the whole lean. If you go back and look at some of those shots, I was doing a lean, and the only good thing was, Kiana, it had rained, so the sand wasn't getting picked up and blasting me like it was yesterday, but the wind was a lot stronger, especially right there at the water's edge, where there's virtually, as you know, no friction coming off the water, nothing to shield you. It was just smoking me. It was hitting me hard. And it was, I don't know if you saw the video that I took before. It was a foam party. He had the foam get lifted up off the waves and smashing right into the jetty. There were kids that were actually playing in it. I was like, okay. It's salty, and it has kind of like a yellow-green type of look to it. I don't know if you've ever seen it. It's interesting. As a kid, I would have definitely jumped into it too. But the foam party was real on Manasquan Beach this morning.
1: Yeah, the yellow-green is what gives me a little pause.
2: Yeah, a little ick. I don't like that.
1: In this scenario.
0: But it's natural.
1: Yeah. Yeah, Bob, what you described, I feel like from a sensible weather standpoint, that might be, I'm trying to say how I want to describe this. Away from the coast, I think maybe some folks have been slightly underwhelmed by this storm. Then you look at the pictures of what's happening at the coast, and it's like, whoa,
0: right?
1: Really, it feels like two different storms.
0: It really does. It depends on where you're located right now. I know National Weather Service out of Philadelphia, since this is moving a little farther over towards the west, has extended the wind advisories farther into Pennsylvania to include areas just shy of the Poconos. And that's simply because the broad wind scale is there and it's going to edge in. So if you're not feeling the wind in the advisory now, chances are as it drifts in overnight tonight through the Delaware Valley into, you know, the lower part of the Poconos, you're going to feel it for sure. So it's been, trust me, on the beaches, it's been windy. I know you just talked to the Monmouth County Sheriff. By the way, that's a good number to have if you could forward that to me. It'd be excellent, just in case. You never know. But because that's where I am right now. I'm in Monmouth County, so that'd be awesome.
1: Yeah, Bob's acting like he doesn't have that number already.
2: Already. The Jersey boy that we know he is. We'll send it over to you for sure. But, you know, Bob, we appreciate your report. I know we're going to be talking to you a little bit more through the next couple of hours. Doing a great job out there.
0: Oh, yeah.
2: And, yeah, we'll just keep it up. We'll keep it up from here.
0: Yep.
2: Stay safe out there.
0: Yeah, absolutely. We'll take it right through midnight.
1: Let's talk more about what to expect. Bob just said we're going to be here with you through midnight. There's Manasquan, close by to where Bob was. Boston, where it's just been kind of a dreary, soggy day. You look at what's been playing out with this, eyeballing what this storm looks like on satellite and radar. I know it's, I don't love the conversation, Kiana, the whole, if this was snow, it would have been 35.
2: Yeah.
1: It's late September. It's not snow.
2: Yeah.
1: But eyeballing what this is doing, this does have all the hallmarks of a pure wintertime setup. Mm-hmm. The issue through the overnight is that.
2: Yeah. That left turn, as you mentioned it, moving into New Jersey, especially during the morning hours. You know, we have another round of, you know, a tide cycle coming through. So that's going to be a big concern, too. I think to your point, a lot of people maybe who haven't felt the impacts inland, mm-hmm. they will change their tune tomorrow.
1: Yeah. Yeah. So you got another round of heavy rain moving its way across the Cape and the Islands, Martha's Vineyard and Nantucket, now onto the south coast of Massachusetts, where they already had a flash flood warning earlier. Mm-hmm. I think at that point, Haley had sampled it. It was somewhere between 2 and 3 inches of rain had already fallen.
2: And if I'm not mistaken, I think that was the only one that we had so far this evening.
1: That's it.
2: Yeah.
1: Yeah.
2: So that's where we had the heaviest of the rain. Winds have dominated across parts of New York and New Jersey, though.
1: Yeah. You had out Cape Cod there, Wellfleet, gusted to 70, Barnegat Light, Stony Brook, out Long Island, too. Wind gusts up into the mid-60s. So that's high-end tropical storm,
2: yeah,
1: near hurricane equivalent. And then you consider the direction of that wind and how long it's been blowing out of the northeast. I mean, Sandy Hook right now, Atlantic City. We've been looking at the charts. We're awfully close either this hour or next, most of these areas, for their high tide.
2: Yeah, we had some pass already, especially to the south. But we'll be watching those newer ones to the north. I think we take them all the way up to about almost midnight as we head up into Massachusetts there, too. So there's some of the high tides. Anywhere highlighted in that purple could have some major coastal flooding as we get into the high tide for tonight. So be mindful of your time. You know, we have one coming up, I think, in about, give or take, 18 minutes or so in Montauk Point. So we'll
1: yeah.
2: keep a close eye on that one.
1: And what I'm curious about, I mean, you look at the potent area of low pressure, counterclockwise circulation like this. As this moves this way, the advancing side, which mm-hmm. will be the northern side of it at that point,
2: pushing more.
1: Right. There will be some zone at the high tide cycle into tomorrow morning, based on where we're thinking this storm moves yeah. tonight, that we get a real enhanced push of water into the coastline.
2: Yeah, Cape May, for example. You see that one there up 5 feet, early as 8:52 tomorrow morning. So we do have another tide cycle that we're watching where we could see some more moderate to major flooding.
1: Yeah, and that's the concern, part of the reason why we got these coastal flood warnings up, 4 to 5 feet of water rise above normally dry ground at high tide on here. Numerous roads may be closed, some critical mm-hmm. infrastructure inundated. Our teams out in the field have been showing us that all day.
2: Doing a great job with that from Massachusetts down through New Jersey mm-hmm. and everywhere in between Long Island, too, with Mike Seidel earlier today. That'll be the case for tomorrow, too. So make sure you keep it here with us tomorrow morning. We're going to be right back up right around those high tide times or low tide times, bringing you the very latest.
1: Yeah, there's your turn off to the left, too, off to the west, meaning this thing
3: sticks with us for a couple more days.
2: It sure does. Let's get into some of the impacts, though, because this storm has definitely brought in some soaking rain, some fierce winds. If you look up towards New England, those have been the areas that have really caught the brunt of the rain with all of this. And we had Brandi Campbell shot, too. She showed us some of the elements in terms of the winds there, too. So it has been fierce all in all within itself. As we look at how things are panning out right now, Ian did a great job. We have one band that's kind of pushing on shore across parts of Martha's Vineyard, kind of pivoting into southern parts of New England right now. I think that's going to be another one that adds to a lot of the rain totals that we've already seen so far.
3: Yeah, yeah, that's got to be in there, 2, 3, 4 inches of rain in some of these spots. And then you have that band of heavy rain that moves in. You wonder, I know out of New Bedford earlier, there was a storm report. Haley was showing that.
2: Mm-hmm.
3: There was, I think it was 18 going to downtown New Bedford. Somebody was stuck under the underpass driving into a flooded roadway. So concerns like that renewed again as that band moves through.
2: For sure. Here's that band that we're talking about. Kind of lifting in right now. We'll keep a close eye on it. It isn't just there. Connecticut has seen the brunt of the power outages. So this goes to the wind that we've been watching here across the region, too. When we look at Connecticut, as you mentioned, kind of like New Jersey, inland counties are under that power outage, too. But then it is the coastal communities there as well. 21,000 left in the dark right now as we get into the thick of the night. And this is why.
3: Yeah. Plymouth gusting to 46 miles per hour. Same at Boston Logan. Nantucket gusting up to 41 miles per hour. So, yeah, I mean, you look at the sustained winds, too. Boston Logan, granted it's right there on the water, mm-hmm. but a sustained wind, 32 miles per hour, that's significant.
2: Yeah, very significant. A lot of these wind alerts have been extended in some cases even into tomorrow. I know that's the case down in New Jersey. High wind warnings are in place from Boston along the coastline all the way down to about Long Island. That's where we could still have the chance of seeing winds or at least gusts get up to 65 miles per hour. We're sitting not too far away from that right now. So as the storm kind of progresses through tonight, that'll certainly still be the case in a lot of these areas along the coast.
3: I was pulling up Boston Logan after we saw that. Yeah, out of curiosity, 20% of flights delayed, 25% have been canceled. So you add those together, it's about half of the flights on the schedule for today. Almost, 468 have been disrupted by the storm.
2: That is a level 3 out of 4 on the Misery Mac index for sure.
3: Yeah.
2: Wouldn't want to be there waiting on that. But nonetheless, you know, winds will start to die down. I think you mentioned tomorrow lunchtime. I think that's a good time frame. I really would like for this storm to kind of pull away for me to say, hey, things are done. And that really doesn't get us anywhere until about late Monday, early Tuesday. So just keep that in mind. Next couple of days are going to be very interesting across parts of New England. Still looking at several inches of rain across the region.
3: Hey, we're just getting started, Kiana. We've got full team coverage. We're with you through this powerful early season nor'easter, a rare September storm. America's weather team fanned out across the Northeast. Morning high tide cycle, that's threatening to bring widespread flooding. We'll be with you first thing tomorrow morning. Coming up, exclusive analysis on the storm's track and its impact. That's from Fox Weather Hurricane Specialist Brian Norcross. We'll be checking in with Brian when Fox Weather comes right back. That's coming up a little bit later on, actually. That'll be 11 p.m.

0: Hey, welcome back to Fox Weather's extended coverage of this powerful early season nor'easter slamming the Northeast. That's some tough scenes already. We got a ways to go working through this one. So stay with us on Fox Weather as we've got this powerful storm. Yes, it's pressure down to about 988 millibars. We've seen wind gusts up to approaching Category 1 hurricane intensity, high-end tropical storm in a widespread sense. More heavy rain now moving ashore in southern New England. This is one of the spots in through here. Fall River over to New Bedford, south coast of Massachusetts, included in a flash flood warning earlier this afternoon. Well, now you've got more heavy rain working its way across Martha's Vineyard and heading in that direction. So this whole zone, I-95 and Point South, Massachusetts over toward Newport, Rhode Island. That's where the concern is. This is over the past 3 hours, a bit earlier this afternoon. There you go. That swath right there, the yellow and orange indicating places that have seen already today 2, 3, 4 inches of rain and now more heavy rain inbound. Spots like Wareham, they've got some of the worst of this north and east of New Bedford, although we did get a report of 18 was flooding in New Bedford a little bit earlier this afternoon, and here we are, more of that heavy rain moving in. So from a rain standpoint, that's actually where we've seen some of the worst of this. Wind gusts out Cape Cod, Long Island, and down the shore. And with that, that's where we've seen some of the worst coastal effects, too, the flooding. Right now, Montauk gusting to 44 miles per hour, Farmingdale 26, Atlantic City 24 miles per hour. The issue is right now most of these spots down the shore are either approaching at or just beyond their high tide cycle. Tonight, we can't see it because of the cloud cover, all the rain around, the harvest moon. With that, we would have had higher than normal astronomical tides, even if this storm wasn't around. Then you throw in the forcing from this storm of water into the coastline, and you get big numbers in these places. We've seen the results of this. The Battery down lower Manhattan, 2.2 feet above a normal high tide, water above normally dry ground at high tide. Sandy Hook and Atlantic City, somewhere between 2 and 2.5 feet right now. Those are the big impacts through what's left of the weekend. Most certainly the coastal flooding, strong winds. Those will be with us through at least lunchtime on Sunday. Then the storm really starts to lose some of its structure, its bones. But the flash flood threat even points north from where we were talking about, big chunk of Rhode Island, up through eastern Massachusetts and into New Hampshire. That orange representing an additional 3 to 5 inches of rain in the forecast. So all of that to say is we got a ways to go to get through all this. I mentioned the high tide cycle this evening. A place like Montauk, 9:30 is your high tide, couple feet water above normally dry ground, as I mentioned. Cape May, a little bit worse than that. That's happening right about now. Sandy Hook, we're beyond it, but you see these numbers elevated into tomorrow morning. This is the last one of real concern, and we'll be with you. Our team's fanned out across the region for this high tide cycle first thing tomorrow morning. You see some of the times, 8, 9, 10 o'clock. Yeah, we could easily see these numbers somewhere between 2 to 4 feet with some localized spots. You see Cape May. The warning is for a water rise of 4 up to 5 feet.
1: DoorDash, we'll come pick you up some food. Where do you want it? We'll bring it right to you.
2: Now, this nor'easter is definitely triggering coastal flooding. We had water inundating more than 750 miles of the coastline. You can see here people using their creativity. This was in Queens where, you know, we had people using kayaks to get around earlier in the day. Want to take a look at some other areas that has some significant flooding, too. Rhode Island, one of those areas where a road is completely underwater as this person tries to navigate that. Notice all that water just splashing up on the windshield as they kind of work their way through. And it's salt water. We always tell you, hey, turn around, don't drown. You don't want to be a part of this because it's going to mess up your car. And it's certainly not safe as well. So just keep that in mind over the next couple of, you know, hours or so. We do have a couple more high tide times that are going through later tonight. And then as we head into tomorrow as well. But I want to talk about the flooding that we've seen so far, because we've had a number of areas here that have seen their fair share of some flood reports through the course of today. All along the coastline, Ian, has been where we really have seen the brunt of this. A lot of these for roads that maybe have been cut off to access. They have required, evacuation orders. It has been a really treacherous day.
0: Yeah, and we've seen repeated rounds of this. It was like through the second half of the work week, back down in places like Rodanthe on the Outer Banks. That was like four high tide cycles where they had at least moderate flooding. And it adds up. It's part of the reason why we were thinking this would be such a damaging storm, and most certainly in terms of beach erosion.
2: Yeah, we've seen that, our fair share of that. You've talked about, millions upon millions of dollars that have gone down the drain, essentially, because of how impactful this storm has been to the beach erosion. When we look at the coastal flood alerts that are still up, and a lot of these may even get extended into tomorrow if they haven't already, we're looking at 4 to 5 feet above ground level, especially during those high tide times. We have another cycle tomorrow morning, so of course we're going to get you through that. But numerous roads have been shut down. Critical infrastructure has certainly been inundated across parts of the region. Here's the high tides for the latter half of tonight. A lot of these have passed already. We're getting close to this one here in Montauk. Notice that that's an area where it may experience some major coastal flooding as that high tide time gets underway. And then off towards the north, Scituate could be another one later tonight that we're watching here too.
0: Yeah. We've been checking in with Brandy on the south shore, and the wind there
2: has been fierce.
0: She's been going through it.
2: Yeah.
0: God bless her out there.
2: She has seen some really impactful winds, and we've shown them to you on air. Of course, we're going to try to get, more of her live looks as we go through the latter half of tonight. But that wind, that directional wind coming in out of the north and east, that has really been the big culprit of it all.
0: Hey, we got another big story happening right now. It's over in the Pacific, and it's not a new story in what has been a relentless season for the folks in the 50th state. Nolo became a hurricane. It stalled just off to the south of the Big Island, but got close enough to bring big-time rain totals to the Big Island once again. That's where we find Fox Weather senior correspondent Robert Ray. He joins us live from South Point, Hawaii, with the latest. Robert, I'm looking at this satellite and how uncomfortable this setup was through the middle part of the work week, even toward the end of it.
2: Watching that turn.
0: Right. The question was, when was that turn going to happen? Soon enough, but we could have handled it to happen a little bit earlier.
3: Oh, yeah. Yes. I mean, basically it stalled out, right, yesterday into the overnight, and then began to make that westerly turn earlier today. And that's where we find Hurricane Nolo, which was a Category 2 yesterday evening and then downgraded to a Category 1 early this morning. And now it's about 170-plus miles to the southwest of where we're at right now in South Point, on the Big Island. This is the southernmost point of the Hawaiian Islands. And, the sun is trying to make its way out of some of these, or, through some of these outer bands. We're getting a little bit of that. Getting a little bit of rain as well, too. So it's a little mix. Maybe we'll get a rainbow. That always happens here. But look at the Pacific Ocean behind me. It's still churning up pretty darn good. And as a matter of fact, Danny Bull behind the lens, see if you could train out there. It's a little bit more calm than what we've seen in the past hours, but nonetheless super impressive to see these waves come through here. And we've been experiencing the rain bands throughout the day, and let's talk about the rain if we can while Danny gives you those visuals. And then when Danny comes back to me, maybe we could show some of the big waves that we captured a little earlier today, so the viewers can get a real idea of how big this action has been. So the rain. So yesterday we're in Hilo reporting live. We're talking to the Hawaii County Mayor about all this. Everybody is super concerned that we're going to get 30 to 40 inches of rain and have a repeat, essentially, of Hurricane Lala, which was about 5 weeks ago. Then the system stalls out, and the forecast changes. The rain levels went down. At some places, isolated areas, they could end up seeing, anywhere between 15 to 20 plus inches, but that's going to be really spotty areas. So that's the great news here, right? We don't have a direct landfall, Another great piece of information for everybody here, whether you're a resident or tourist. It's just been a relentless season. Everybody who lives on these islands is so thankful at this point that we do not have catastrophic situations. And we kind of got that feeling this morning, Kiana and Ian, when we were driving from Hilo, making the trek about 2.5 hour drive down to here, when we saw the canals that we were expecting to see water flowing down, whether it be like a waterfall, like intense, like we saw with Lala and other storms, we weren't sure. But what we were shocked at is when we saw the canals and they were bone dry. So then we knew, okay, indeed, we're not getting the 40 inches of rain, and we're certainly likely not getting the 20 inches of rain in some isolated areas, at least in this pocket. So that was just incredible news to see. Now, this is a very windy area on a good day here in the southern point of the Big Island, but it's exaggerated and accelerated because of Hurricane Nolo. So we have taken sustained winds, tropical force winds, in the 50s, pretty much since the time we got here early this morning, and the wind gusts are in the 60s. I'd say we're pushing 70 plus at times. There's no doubt it's, at one point today, we were probably close to 80 miles an hour. But great news, guys, right? This is not going to be a catastrophic storm. They've had their fair share of those throughout this El Nino season. This one is going to head west for the next few days. And it's, by the way, going to get upgraded again. And it's likely going to get upgraded to a major hurricane, even potentially a Cat 4. But it's going to be so south of the Hawaiian Islands at that point, trekking west, that will really have no impact except for maybe some cloudy atmospheric conditions, but nothing that's going to hurt anybody, and that's the great news. I can tell you, that mayor we talked to yesterday, great guy. I bet he and his team are sitting in the emergency command center right now in Hilo, kind of high-fiving each other and going, okay, well, let's have a Saturday night. We're not going to have to respond to people in peril, roads collapsed, and structures wiped away. Back to you.
2: It has just been such an active season. So amazing to see what El Nino can do for those across the Pacific. That's Robert Ray. Thanks so much for the report out there.
0: Yeah, a couple of big stories happening. Pacific and in the Atlantic, of course. More special coverage here on Fox Weather when we come right back.

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1: A Fox weather alert tonight. Right now, 10 states are getting slammed as a powerful and early season nor'easter crawls its way up the East Coast. 40 million Americans enduring this long duration storm with some of the greatest impacts still to come. If you've been with us on Fox weather this week, we've been talking about it all week. The long duration aspect of this powerful wind gusts, heavy rain, more coastal flooding expected to take us into Sunday morning. We're with you every step of the way with our special coverage. 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I'm Ian Oliver.
2: And I'm Kiana Lewis. We will continue the coverage well into the overnight hours for you with this big storm. We've seen the worst of it still to come as we head into tomorrow as well. So far, more than 100,000 customers are without power. Yeah. That's New York. That's Connecticut moving into parts of New Jersey as well. The Garden State has already seen a state of emergency in some of its counties.
1: Right. You may have seen our teams either out on the coastline here on Fox Weather, some on Fox News Channel. This is something that's been in progress for days now, but we're approaching the peak of this. We're right there at it. We've got the high tide cycle this evening. You move into tomorrow morning. There's one more that we're concerned about with these powerful coastal effects. You consider that, Kiana, this is giant area of low pressure at this point, a strong one, a proper nor'easter in every sense, and it's one that showed up awfully early this year.
2: It did, several weeks, if not almost months early, September. I think a lot of folks probably are thinking to themselves they associate a nor'easter with snow. This would have been a pretty potent storm, but here we are in September tracking this nor'easter. These sharp northeast winds are keeping things interesting.
1: My buddy owns a snowplow business in Massachusetts. He's saying, don't waste this. Well, yeah, this is a pure setup. That would have been a huge snow. You're looking at it right here. Potent area of low pressure. Multiple impacts here, and depending on where you're at, I know folks away from the immediate coastline are saying, I thought this would be worse. Yeah. If you're on the coastline or you're up into southern Massachusetts with all this heavy rain, whole different experience.
2: An entirely different experience. We've seen fierce winds with a lot of our live shots that we've had today. We've seen significant flooding. You know, we had Bob Van Dillen on earlier today kind of showing us, or just, you know, within an hour showing us how his elements have played out there in New Jersey. So yeah, from the mid-Atlantic all the way up to New England, we've really seen it all.
1: Yeah, so as we look at the core of the winds with this, the numbers are important, yes, but as we've been talking about all week, in some cases, it's less about the intensity, more about the direction and how long the wind has been blowing in that direction.
2: Yes. And you look at some of these wind gusts, Islip, for example, 47 mile per hour wind gusts, even the sustained winds, Ian, coming in at nearly 30 miles per hour. That's a potent punch when we have a northeast wind kind of taking shape. And we've seen that play out. The ways that this northeast wind has kind of played out within all of the other impacts has been very interesting. For one, the coastal flooding has been a big issue.
1: Yeah, I think most folks, this will be remembered as such. Mm-hmm. I mean, we talked to the sheriff, Monmouth County, New Jersey. He had said in spots, this was the highest water they've seen, either Irene or, of course, with Sandy as the storm of reference for the region. This product, you're saying, what are these numbers here? We cooked this up such that zero represents what you would consider to be a normal high tide.
2: Right.
1: When you have number on the plus side of zero, like Montauk, Newport, Woods Hole, especially into Sandy Hook there in Monmouth County, Atlantic City, 2 to 3 feet of water above normally dry ground at high tide, that's where the flooding happens.
2: And that's currently where we are. We just went through high tide for some of these areas. High tide on top of that can be pretty detrimental, too. We've seen some areas, I believe in New Jersey, have gotten about 5 feet above high tide, and that puts them in a record category.
1: Yeah.
2: So that's where we stand with some of this, right? We do have another high tide cycle for some areas tonight, most areas tomorrow morning.
1: Yeah, they've gotten there, Kiana, and they may one more time. So here's this evening, because for areas farther off to the north, we're not at the high tide yet, and folks are saying, oh, man, this high water. Yeah, this would have been a higher than normal high tide if this nor'easter didn't exist. The harvest moon is tonight.
2: Yeah.
1: We can't necessarily look at it because of the storm, but
2: but it's playing that gravitational pull on a lot of folks for the coastal communities. So that's some of the impacts that we're dealing with as of now. Let's look forward, though, because as we go through the next, say, 24, 48 hours, a lot of these impacts will actually be lingering around. We'll take you to New York State right now, New Jersey, the Northeast area, where we've seen a lot of big flooding. That has been the name of the game here. You're looking at Surf City. Notice that that water line is up to a lot of doors, if not, you know, garages. So we've seen some significant coastal flooding, coastal erosion across the region. Got a couple reports that have come in for you here that are pretty interesting along Long Island, down into New Jersey, where we actually have Bob Van Dill and Brielle, where they had a road there that was completely flooded out. And he's talked about that, right?
1: Yeah.
2: A bridge that was impassable throughout parts of this evening. And then up into a little bit closer to the five boroughs, we have Baldwin Harbor, which we had water at the front doors of homes there, too. So this has been a part of the story all day.
1: Yeah, so it's the usual suspects communities. And Bob was talking about that, that three, four, five blocks away from the shore.
2: Right.
1: They were saying voluntary evacuation. Mm-hmm. Water's probably going to come in. And if you've had in events like this in the past issues, best plan sometimes is hit the road.
2: It is the best plan to do because you got to keep yourself safe. You can't drive through waters like this. Even that northeast wind finding itself, that nice fetch through I guess you could call it a fetch, right along parts of New Jersey, picking up wind gusts 25 to nearly 30 in some areas, Farmingdale, the highest right now. So it is that more northerly wind cutting through, but essentially it's that northeast wind that keeps it interesting.
1: This is where I'm curious into tomorrow morning, and I know we've been talking about, but if you're just joining us, when I mention one more high tide cycle, Kiana is drawing the path of this. So right now that wind direction is north. But tomorrow morning, when that core slides west, you may get this direct onshore push, particularly northern parts of the shore. I'm concerned about that high tide cycle because of how little water can actually get back out into the Atlantic with what we've seen already.
2: It's going to take time. I think that's another thing that folks have to keep in mind. We're here into Sunday morning. Keep that in mind. That could be a big issue that takes us well into the afternoon, if not lunchtime hours.
1: Yeah, the impacts of this nor'easter, they're going to last through the night. We're thinking high impacts all the way through at a minimum the first half of the day tomorrow. So just be aware, we got a ways to go as we work forward through this. Fox Weather's special extended coverage continues when we come right back. Keep it here.

0: call right now.
1: Welcome back to our extended coverage of this powerful nor'easter moving its way up the East Coast. The Jersey Shore, one of the spots getting hit hard by beach erosion, coastal flooding. That's been the case for at least a couple high tide cycles. The slow-moving nor'easter generating some big waves and strong wind gusts. We've got our team of meteorologists out braving these conditions.
2: We sure do. One of our favorites here, Fox Weather meteorologist Bob Van Dillen, on the ground in Brielle, New Jersey, with the latest conditions. Around, the rain's really pounding in on you now.
3: Yeah, Kiana, good to see you this evening. You're right. The rain has been a steady thing, and we've been watching the radar shield. I mean, we're not talking convective rain bands coming in right here. There's no lightning or anything like that, but it's a steady shield of rain moving in, and it's now lashing in across the Outer Banks of Jersey, a little farther inland as well. But I heard you guys talking about kind of a yawner in some areas outside of the storm, and you're exactly right. We had winds gusting on LBI, which is the barrier island south of here, at 74 miles per hour. That was earlier this morning, overnight last night. Right around where I'm located on the beach, winds were clearly gusting 45 to 60 miles per hour. The high wind warning was up there, but the Monmouth Executive Airport, which is about 8 miles inland, I was looking at the observations over the last 3 days. They haven't seen a wind gust over 38 miles per hour. So if you're on the beach, you're getting throttled. If you're not on the beach, it's just a breeze. But we do have the wind warnings that are out there still through tomorrow afternoon. You're watching the advisories you sent all the way through northern Jersey into the Poconos. So yeah, you're right. You guys, if you're not right there at the beach, the wind isn't a big factor, but you're talking about flooding. We still have it, but if you notice, I haven't moved. I'm looking at the water starting to edge down just a little bit. So we're going to see that low tide overnight tonight. So I think it's peaked for this evening's high tide. We're still worried, though, you guys, about tomorrow morning's high tide. And if all projections are right, even tomorrow evening's high tide looks like it's going to be a mess.
1: Bob didn't say he was happy to see me this evening. I think it's related to the Ole Miss comment I made earlier.
3: Oh, you're still there, Ian?
1: No, I am.
3: Good to see you, Ian.
1: Bob, hello. I want to know what folks out there are saying about this, though, because I know on Fox Weather we've been talking about it all week. Yeah. Odd storm, and now it heads right to you.
3: Yeah, people were worried, and they were right to be when you live out there by Manasquan. You're talking about the voluntary evacuation. It doesn't happen all the time. A little worried about the beach chewing factor for Manasquan, but I haven't seen too much of that, which is good. But, yeah, this storm is living up to its hype right here in Manasquan anyway.
1: No question. They're in good hands, though. It's Fox Weather meteorologist Bob Van Dillen. Bob, we'll be checking back with you. Thank you.
3: Yep.
2: Now, when you think of the Jersey Shore, you probably think of the nightlife, the great food, the big personalities, and the great beaches. But video from the last few days have shown the dynamic shift to flooded roads and residential areas due to the major fall nor'easter moving up the coastline.
1: Yeah, joining us now is Monmouth County, New Jersey Sheriff Sean Golden. Sheriff, thanks so much for being with us. Busy Saturday evening, I know. Several Jersey counties under a state of emergency, including Monmouth County. How has the day been so far? I know you're kind of right at a high tide cycle where we were thinking we would have some of the biggest problems.
4: Yeah. We are, Ian, Kiana, good to be with you. And as Bob reported from Brielle, in that Manasquan area is certainly one of our hardest hit areas down there by the Manasquan Inlet. You know, we have 27 miles of coastline in Monmouth County, and certainly a very angry ocean the last couple of days with 6 to 12 foot waves, and that's been pushing up onshore here for the last couple of days. We have severe beach erosion up and down the coast. The rain has picked up over the last hour, and certainly that's contributing to the high tide that's going on right now, as Bob reported. And so, you know, we're keeping a close eye on that area, as well as Long Branch and Belmar and Monmouth Beach and Seabright, all underwater on the last high tide cycle, which was in probably our top five. We're looking at the gauges at Sandy Hook, the predictive gauges for this high tide cycle. Looks like 8 feet and a couple of inches. But to put you in context, Ian and Kiana, Irene, we just did over 11 feet. And then obviously Superstorm Sandy was well over 12 feet on those gauges. So We're at 8 feet, but it's still of concern. And, we're just urging our residents not to be driving around in those low-lying, really flood-prone areas that are getting hit.
1: Right. Those are names people don't want getting brought up.
2: At all. And I think that has been a part of the conversation with this. Although it's the nor'easter, I know that, and we know that you were a sheriff back during Hurricane Sandy in 2012. Your perspective, is there any type of magnitude between this storm and hurricane that kind of sticks out to you?
4: No, I think, we see the severity of the waves certainly crashing in this and the sustained pressure and winds coming up that really puts pressure on the back bays and the rivers and the Manasquan and Shark River inlets. And so, that leads to this drastic flooding that we're seeing. Manasquan was one of the few towns that had a voluntary evacuation in a section. We have not activated our emergency management evacuation plan, again, because those gauges and predictive gauges just haven't been as contextual as Irene and Sandy, but certainly we have been warning our residents that in those low-lying areas they're to stay out of that area and really heed the warning signs of the closed roadways by our local officials. And certainly we have extra manpower on in all those coastal communities, and our emergency management team is at the ready. Now, we're fortunate enough here, it has been somewhat quiet inland. And when I say quiet, we haven't had many power outages. We've been averaging under 2,000 the entire day. So that's been quickly addressed by First Energy, JCP&L. And so that hasn't really come into play for us. It's just really concentrating on these towns that are flooded. We've had several vehicle rescues where we've pulled some motorists from the vehicles. Again, I was watching your viewer drive through that, splashing up. Don't do that. One, the salt water is not good for your car, but two, we don't want you in a position where it stalls out and then we have to have first responders come and get you.
1: Right. It compounds and quickly. So the best thing to do is just avoid that. Such a unique county with the coastline, and some of the geography. Yeah. And we know you got a high tide cycle this evening, another one that could be an issue tomorrow morning. So we appreciate you taking a couple of minutes with
4: us. We'll certainly be watching out for tomorrow morning. That's of concern with us with this pressure. But appreciate you all reporting on it. Thank you. Stay safe, everyone.
2: Absolutely.
1: Yes, sir. That's the sheriff of Monmouth County, New Jersey, Sean Golden. Sheriff, thank you.
2: So the big question here is, where does this nor'easter go from here, right? We've been talking about it through the majority of this week. Now we're in the peak of all of this. And Ian, you're going to take us through the forecast because there's still another, say, 48 to 72 hours of all of these big impacts.
1: Right. And the problematic thing here, Kiana, the short answer, where does this go? Toward the sheriff. As we were just talking about this, it's a hard left turn off to the west, and that center of circulation moves onshore. We're thinking right there on the Jersey Shore. So because of that, the high tide cycles, Sheriff mentioned some of the back bays. This water has been pushed into those back bays for several high tide cycles. And because the onshore wind has been persistent, it hasn't been able to work its way out back into the Atlantic. So it has been a compounding, kind of a cumulative thing. Coastal flooding still a concern. The strong winds through the overnight and a lot of rain still to come. High wind warnings. Those are up. We checked in with Brandy Campbell in Hull, south of Boston on the South Shore. The wind there has been relentless. That's the case all the way down to coastal Delaware, Delaware Bay up to Cape Cod Bay. These high wind warnings that are in effect. You move up the coastline, it's where we could see additional wind gusts. They've happened already in excess of 65 miles per hour. There's the Fox weather model, peak wind gusts through Monday. I think most of the strongest wind gusts, those would be overnight tonight and into the early part of the day tomorrow. Still 40, 50, 60 mile per hour wind gusts possible. So we're watching for that. This is the one that we were just talking about. Working through the next couple of hours, we've got the evening high tide cycle, yes, but into tomorrow morning. This is first thing tomorrow. Atlantic City, 2.5 feet above your high tide cycle, your average high tide, so normally dry ground at that high tide. Cape May, over 5 feet. Montauk, 2.5 feet. You look at the times in these places, this should be the last one where we're concerned for fairly widespread, moderate to in spots major coastal flooding. The wind gust forecast, we talked about the geometry of this, Kiana, the shape of the winds, how they press the water into the coastline. We'll be watching this very closely right here on Fox Weather while this plays out first thing tomorrow.
2: Now, it is going to be a long night for millions. And as the wind picks up, we could see more power outages, especially across Long Island and along the Jersey Shore. Remember, Fox Weather's special extended coverage will last you through midnight tonight, and then we'll come right back up at 6 a.m.

0: Fox Weather Alert tonight. Right now, 10 states are getting slammed as a powerful and early season nor'easter crawls its way up the East Coast. 40 million Americans enduring this long-duration storm with some of the greatest impacts still to come. If you've been with us this week on Fox Weather, like a nor'easter in slow motion, well, we're in the main event of this. Powerful wind gusts, heavy rain, and more coastal flooding expected into Sunday morning as this makes a direct hit on New Jersey. We're with you every step of the way with special coverage. You're watching Fox Weather tonight. I'm Ian Oliver.
1: And I'm Kiana Lewis. Now, some of the worst of this monster storm is still to come. We have to get through tomorrow, where we have another round of this playing out. So far, we've already seen 100,000 customers without power for the Northeast. That's primarily New York, New Jersey, Connecticut, up across the board there, too.
0: Yeah, we've got listed back there, Kiana, some of the spots we're concerned about. It's that high tide cycle into tomorrow morning. You see how potent that storm is, and it doesn't lose a lot of its steam into the overnight hours. It's the Jersey Shore that's been hit particularly hard by flooding. There's still more in the forecast. That's also where we find Fox Weather meteorologist Bob Van Dillen. Bob, one more high tide cycle to go, but this evening's one clearly isn't in the rearview mirror yet.

0: Might have lost comms.
1: Yeah.
0: Well, yeah, we lost him.
1: We'll get in touch with him.
0: He's focused. He's always locked in, that Bob Van Dillon. We'll work to get him back.
1: Yeah.
0: And, yeah, he's been in Manasquan. He's in, what, Brielle, just close by there.
1: He is. They just went through a high tide cycle less than a half an hour ago.
0: Right.
1: So we saw most of those impacts kind of play out right here on air for you. And we'll be watching them going through the next couple of high tide cycles, too.
0: Yeah. So the concern into the overnight hours as that storm. You can actually start to see it now, Kiana.
1: Pivoting.
0: It's making that turn off to the west. That's important because we may see the greatest forcing of water on shore come first thing tomorrow morning.
1: Absolutely, and that's right around our high tide cycle, the next one, earlier in the morning there, too. So that could be more coastal flooding that kind of plays out for some of these areas. This has been the case through most of today, bringing up some of the other elements that we watch play out throughout both New Jersey, heading up into New England, Boston there with some fierce winds. We had Brandi Campbell in Boston. I'm sure we're going to talk to her soon as we head through this hour as well, but she had some really nasty winds as she was up in Eastern Mass.
0: Yeah, she's on the south shore of Boston. Hull's an exposed spot, but, I mean, all day. And she's been speaking with folks that have been out there. It's a rough go of it. I mean, we know it's been an odd year in a tropical sense because of the soon-to-be historic strength of the El Nino.
1: Yeah.
0: Very quiet from a tropical sense. And then right at, I guess you can consider this the very beginning of nor'easter season, you got a potent one right off the rip.
1: Yeah, we saw this kind of play out earlier in the week, Tuesday, the start of fall. We were like, hey, here we go with our first fall storm.
0: Yeah.
1: Kind of taking shape. And this
0: first fall storm, the equinox was like 5 minutes before.
1: Literally. Yeah. Here we go. This one actually being a pretty potent storm.
0: Yeah. Yeah. So you're looking at it right there. And the big issues, this is interesting, into the Long Island Sound. You look at the wind directions, and it's something that we've been talking about, Kiana. Some of this is getting pushed west. LaGuardia, like right over here, that area prone to flooding. You've got

0: that part of the Long Island Sound effectively acting like a mitt and the water builds up, we've got another high tide cycle tomorrow morning where the wind may be more pure easterly.
1: Yeah, and that's as that center of the low kind of pivots and makes that turn into New Jersey. So that's going to change the wind direction a bit. Some of the areas that maybe haven't felt the major impact today certainly could be the case tomorrow. You could be feeling those impacts in full force once we kind of open the door for tomorrow. We'll have that coverage for you starting at 6 a.m.
0: Yeah, Stephen in Weather Command working to grab some of these storm reports. We have a few new ones in Plum Island, gusting to 59 miles per hour. Norwich, Connecticut, unfortunately. Preston, yeah. That's a report of a tree down on a vehicle with occupants inside.
1: I was looking at that one, too. I mean, these winds are still howling. So anything, a lot of these trees still have a lot of leaves on them.
0: That's a big part of this.
1: You know, let down that leaf or that foliage, and that's what's bringing down some of our more bigger trees.
0: Right. I mean, you consider that we've talked about the parallels to this, to something like a blizzard or a more classic nor'easter. When we say nor'easter, and most folks think the wintry weather. Yeah. That comes with it, but there aren't leaves on the trees when a storm like that comes through. When you consider that we're getting the equivalent winds or greater and such a high profile to those trees, and now all of a sudden that represents a significant hazard.
1: Yeah, this is another part, too. I mean, I think at this point in time, a lot of our areas to the south, we're seeing some improvements with Atlantic City since that high tide earlier this afternoon and evening. But
0: it's down like half a foot.
1: A little bit. But this is still, you know, the current water rise, and we have another high tide cycle as early as tomorrow morning.
0: Right. It's a good point in the sense that you got the Battery down there, southern tip of Manhattan, Sandy Hook, AC. Any numbers here on this graphic where the number is positive, that's above what would be considered to be a normal high tide, where you have normally dry ground at high tide. So Atlantic City, Sandy Hook, for instance, that's 2 feet on the plus side. That's, in many cases, minor, moderate to, in spots, we had major flooding.
1: Absolutely, and that's going to be the case tomorrow, too. Other thing that we're watching has been the coastal flooding. And we talked about that, and here we are with, you know, our high tides for tomorrow. So I think for the most part, we've gotten through today with the exception of New England. We have one more tonight that we'll watch very closely in Scituate. But nonetheless, here's some of these newer high tides. Cape May pops off of the screen for me.
0: Yeah, I mean, that's a big number. We talked about how the coastal flood warning was issued and it was bumped up to that 3 to 5 inch number. That's even in excess of that. And you see this onshore push in through here, particularly for the Jersey Shore and for some portion of the South Shore of Long Island. I do think that's going to be the spot that sees the worst of it first thing.
1: I agree with you. We actually have boots on the ground. Let's head back out to Fox Weather's meteorologist, Bob Van Dillen. We had a chance to kind of talk to him, get him situated. Bob, how have things been so far this last hour? Because we had pounding rain, fierce winds. Where are you standing now?
2: Yeah, no, it's kind of odd, Kiana. The winds are not sustained. They come in gusts, which is a bad thing because that's what trees don't like. The trees can do a sustained wind at about 30 miles per hour, then it snaps. But if all of a sudden you gust, you throw a 45 mile per hour wind on it, that's when you start seeing these limbs come down. And that's what we had last night. We're kind of seeing that again tonight. So we've got that strengthening storm offshore. I mean, it's less than 150 miles away from the Jersey coast at this point, gradually shifting in. Here comes another wind gust, too. Watching the coastal flooding, and this has been a big concern. You just talked to the Monmouth County Sheriff. Looks to me like the water is not coming up any longer. In fact, it should be on the way down at this point because the low tide is actually coming in after midnight tonight. I think it's around 2 a.m. for Manasquan. But this is Brielle. Over, you see the green lights back there. That's the drawbridge. Goes up and over the Watson Creek, which that gauge is right over there for the flooding. Then it gets into Manasquan, but that entire region beyond those green lights, beyond the drawbridge, that's a voluntary evacuation. And right around sunset tonight, which is when the high tides start coming in, we did see a steady flow of traffic come up and over and then take a hard left and go right down Green Street, which will take you into Brielle. So yeah, we did see some evacuees. Also on this road right here, this is one of the roads that gets right in towards Manasquan if you keep on going. if you go past railroad tracks, there's a bunch of cars that are lining the streets, but hardly any lining the streets right here. The locals know where it floods, and it's right where we're standing. And it's a moderate flood for sure. It was major this morning. Should go back to moderate tomorrow. Minor or moderate? At this point, I'm thinking it's going to be moderate again because the winds are not going to stop. In fact, the pressure just keeps dropping, right? We're talking about, 988 millibars? The GFS model, the American model, has got down to 987 tomorrow morning at 8 a.m., kind of just camped out on the Jersey Shore, right there in the middle part of the state. That is a terrible situation for us because that means more onshore flow, and that means more problems when you talk about coastal flooding, beach erosion. It's a huge thing. You guys were watching the video with me before, right? Katie Burns' video. This is just 2 days ago in Ocean City. I mean, here comes another car trying to get, but this is actually the dually that went by. Looks like he's coming on back. But you saw the cascading sand as it was getting slammed away from the water. So there you go. All right, this guy made it. White truck. Yeah, it's the truck that went by before. Not the dually. All right, so the pickup trucks are making it through. The problem is with this, it's not fresh water. It's not rainwater. It's salt water, which is highly corrosive, something we're trying not to walk in through or trying to get in with our cars, certainly. So it's a different kind of flooding other than something you would see inland. Coastal flooding is probably the worst thing you could put your car through, you guys.
0: Yeah, or your brother's car in Manasquan, which
2: Bob, that was last year.
0: Bob has done before. Hey, Bob.
2: Can I borrow your car, buddy? He's like, yeah, what do you need it for? I got a short vacation.
0: Yeah. I'm looking at the map here, Bob. You're on the mainland side, right? So as you go across the drawbridge that you were showing us, do you think, I know that's a typical trouble spot, is there equivalent flooding on the other side? Is that worse into Point Pleasant, you think?
2: Yeah. Oh, yeah, Point Pleasant doesn't get it as bad. It's a little higher up. It did flood on that little loop. I think they call that Channel Road, which is on the Point Pleasant side in Ocean County. That was closed down, and we were reporting here earlier this afternoon. It was low tide. The water was off, but it was still closed down. The barriers were there, and the policemen were there, too, to make sure nobody went on there. So that one channel drive does get flooded out. You got your major restaurants on there, like the Wharf Side, the Lobster Shanty, all those areas right there where you just go in there, you get a nice steak, and you fist pump through the night. It's one of those Jersey Shore places. Great stuff.
1: Do we plan on seeing you get one of those before you end your wet night out there in Jersey?
2: No, because we got to come on strong and do it again tomorrow because the storm's camping out and not going anywhere. I'm here for the duration.
1: Now, that is what I call a team player. That is Bob Van Dillen out there in Brielle, New Jersey. Thanks so much, Bob, for the update. We'll be checking in with you again as we head into later tonight.
2: Absolutely.
1: All right, let's get into some of the impacts. It isn't just New Jersey, but we watch up into parts of New England where we actually have seen the heaviest of the rain. Ian, this is something that you and I have talked about a bit because parts of New England had a couple of flash flood warnings, some of which the only ones that we've seen so far this evening.
0: Yeah, I've been curious to see if we would get another one of those with some fairly steady rain moving back into the South Coast. Haven't just yet. But sure. I mean, that's right. In Boston, you head to the South Shore, to Hull. That's where we've been checking in with Brandi Campbell, and we're going to see her again a little bit later this evening. What a rough go of it. Another spot that's exposed, yes.
1: Yeah.
0: But those gusts have been relentless throughout the day.
1: Yeah, I've watched her shot many of times, and each time we take her, it's just this new gust that comes pushing in, almost knocking her off of her feet. So that has been kind of the impacts that we've seen play out that far north. It has been the rain. This is a look at some of the estimated rain over the, say, course of this lifespan with this nor'easter that we're watching. And you'll notice most of our heavier totals hanging right onto these areas. They do jet out into the Atlantic, so that's not to be surprised by. But when you start to see that orange popping up, that's almost a half a foot in some of these areas.
0: Yeah, that's estimated rain so far, right? And then you look at what's going on right now, there's considerable rain still to come. I mean, we've got that band that's working through the South Coast. That's probably producing maybe half an inch of rain per hour. So things to watch for more potential freshwater flooding when salt water has been kind of dominating the conversation.
1: And I think that salt water is still going to be an issue in most of our coastal communities here, too. We still have that wind coming in along the coastline, and it's gusting 40, 45 miles per hour. So that's going to be, you know, through the latter half of tonight. This is right now. And we still have a couple of alerts that actually have been extended well into beyond noon tomorrow for the high wind warning. So we can still see some gusts get up 60, 65 miles per hour. We have certainly seen our fair share of it. This is a new update. Some yellow now popping up on our power outage tracker for Connecticut. So that's going to be an area that is still left in the dark, and we're just getting through the start of this evening.
0: Yeah, 5% of Windham County. They've got more than 22,000 customers in total in the state without power. Kiana, it just started to develop that look through the day today.
1: Yeah.
0: The storm flexed its muscles some, and you knew that things like this would be inevitable. Those three main impacts we talked about, the heavy rain, the coastal flooding, and these winds.
1: Yeah, winds are going to continue. Notice that we take this through the overnight. A lot of gold still up on the map. Tomorrow, we wake up the morning. We still have those big winds up to 40, 45 miles per hour there, too.
0: Yeah, tomorrow's a day that finishes better than it starts, but that's not saying a whole lot.
1: No.
0: So, yeah, plan for another messy-looking Sunday. We'll have full team coverage of this rare September nor'easter. America's weather team is fanned out across the entire region, across the Northeast, and beyond. Robert Ray is out on Hawaii. The morning high tide threatening to bring more coastal flooding. Coming up, we'll have exclusive analysis on the storm's track and its impacts. That's from Fox Weather hurricane specialist Brian Norcross. We've been talking a little bit about the parallels this week. He's going to join us at 11 o'clock Eastern to let us know his thoughts and what's been playing out through the afternoon and this evening. Fox Weather's extended coverage continues when we come right back.
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1: Welcome back to Fox Weather's extended coverage of this powerful early season nor'easter slam in the region. We've got some of the worst wind impacts still to come for places like Long Island and the Jersey Shore as this storm is making that turn off to the west or to the left and moving directly in. We're talking about a direct impact into tomorrow. So let's give you an overview of this powerful storm. That's the look at it. It's minimum central pressure dropped down sub 990, 988 millibars. Bunch of rain again across southern New England. And you start to notice now its motion off to the west is becoming very apparent as that blocking high pressure off to the north just shoves it that way. There is no escape route for this effectively off to the north or northeast. It doesn't move up into Canada's maritime provinces like you see out of most nor'easters because that road's effectively closed. Now, that's the look at a Boston Logan gusting to 44 miles per hour. Departure delays for that reason. The misery index is in the severe category, 3 out of 4. 20% of flights delayed, 25% canceled. So you add those together, it's about half of the flights on the schedule today out at Logan have been disrupted by this powerful storm. Some of the wind gusts farther off to the south from there. Montauk is still gusting 45. West Hampton, 49 miles per hour. JFK gusting up close to 40. So, yeah, Logan isn't the only airport dealing with some issues. Unfortunately, some storm reports starting to roll in, including this one out of Preston, Connecticut. A tree came down on a vehicle with occupants inside, and there is no word yet on the condition of those travelers. And that's part of the hazard here. When you're talking about these gusts, 40 to 60 miles per hour, early season storm like this, where the trees have all their leaves on them still, very high profile, a lot of stress on those trees and the limbs as gusts like that move on through. And with that, some significant tree damage expected in spots. Water rise, though, this is where things stand right now. The Battery, southern part of Manhattan, southern tip of Manhattan, 2 feet above what would be considered normally dry ground at high tide. That's right now. Atlantic City and Sandy Hook are now beyond their high tides. We've seen the water come down some, but even so, you're above that high tide. That's some function of this storm and some function of today being the harvest moon, the full moon, and a higher than normal astronomical tide expected. Those two features together, though, most certainly worsen some of the coastal impacts we've been seeing. Coastal flooding, strong winds, more flash flooding possible as we move into the second half of the weekend. So here we go. This is tomorrow morning. And in the Fox Forecast Center, we put this together. It's the last high tide cycle that we have great concern for what could be moderate to, in spots, major flooding. You see that southern shores of Long Island, down the shore and down to Delaware, too. Spot like Cape May, 8:52 tomorrow morning. That's your high tide. The forecast is for 5 feet water rise above dry ground at that high tide. So that is still a considerable number. Part of the reason why the coastal flood warning is still in effect with 4 to 5 feet of water rise expected. That's explicitly represented in that warning. Here's what it looks like with our exclusive Fox weather model, the future radar to take us into the overnight. That's first thing now, Sunday morning. And part of what's concerning as this area of low pressure approaches and then eventually moves on shore in New Jersey, the advancing side, I mean, we talk about this with tropical systems, which if you've been with us on Fox Weather, we've talked a lot about that possibility this week. That doesn't happen, but this sprawling wind field will shove water into the coastline exactly like a big wind field in a tropical system does. So with that high tide cycle and those strong onshore winds on the north side of that circulation, that is going to be the final period to watch that closely, Kiana. So we'll be on it. Stay with us on Fox Weather into tomorrow morning.
2: DoorDash, we'll come pick you up some food. Where do you want it? We'll bring it right to you.
0: Man, this nor'easter, it triggered some major coastal flooding. Water has been inundated for more than 750 miles along the coastline. People in Queens, they had to get creative. This was in New York. They used kayaks to get around earlier today. Now, we do have some new video coming in. This is a look at Fire Island in New York, where we're actually getting in on some active flooding. This is actually an active shot right now. So a new shot playing out, some of that flooding kind of taking shape there. This is the Barrier Island along Long Island here in New York at the Palms Hotel. So we're seeing all these different elements kind of playing out, one of which that's top of mind, especially for our coastal communities. If you were on the coast today, you definitely felt all of the impacts. That flooding was one of which that we saw kind of play out in significant manner. And we're watching that still play out even at this hour here. So getting into tomorrow, we still have a lot more of this to come. When we look at some of the heaviest rain that we've seen so far, Ian, we ride it up the coastline and it is going to end right there in parts of New England. I think that's the place that we've seen these heavier pockets so far. That's fresh water. And then of course, heading out into the coast, jetting out into the Atlantic, we've seen some significant flooding too.
1: Yeah, and that was one of the places for that reason indicated by the forecast models for some of the greatest totals. That hasn't necessarily played out yet, as you're showing us, the Outer Cape. Mm-hmm. But they've had some serious wind. Brandi Campbell, she's not all the way out there, but where she is in Hull is representative of that.
0: Yeah, we'll be seeing her in a moment. She had some really fierce winds. Each and every live shot that she came up with here on Fox Weather, I mean, everyone had your jaw dropping because her winds were just so chaotic. And it was just one of the bigger impacts that we saw play out. Looks like they've lifted a couple of coastal warnings in some of these areas here. But for the most part, Mid-Atlantic, New Jersey, you're still in that threat of seeing coastal flooding. Reason being, this storm is going to make a pivot. It's going to make a turn. Mm-hmm. And tomorrow, I think you'll be dealing with some of the same elements that you were dealing with today.
1: Yeah, all the same mechanisms that have produced problems for like the last four high tide cycles. Mm-hmm. You got one more into tomorrow.
0: Yes, one more tomorrow. We do have one more tonight. We're highlighting here Scituate. We'll keep a close eye on you, some minor coastal flooding for you. And then tomorrow, yes, we do open the door once again with some of that coastal flooding. This is a look at the current water rise. So this is where we stand right now, post high tide from earlier in the day. And we have areas that have made some significant improvements, like down into Sandy Hook, Atlantic City. We'll still see some higher totals up into here as that wind still pivots out of the northeast like that and kind of still adds insult to injury along the Twin Forks. Now, tomorrow and even into the next couple of days, I think we'll see a lot more of these red and purple icons popping up, moderate to major coastal flooding along the immediate coastline. Here's the next couple of days or so. So, yeah, there's some of that purple there for the Chesapeake, a little bit more of that orange and red up into parts of New Jersey there, too.
1: All right, Kiana, we got to head back to a familiar spot for all the wrong reasons this season, out into the Pacific. Nolo reached hurricane status, still getting stronger, staying south of the Big Island, thankfully. There was some question there over the past few days how quickly that turn to the west would happen. It did, but not early enough to avoid some impacts in the form of some gusty winds and very heavy rain. Fox Weather senior correspondent Robert Ray joins us live from South Point, Hawaii, with the latest. And Robert, I was wondering this. I know you were up in Hilo. You made that ride down to the South Point. How obvious is the previous storms, like Lala, for instance? How apparent is some of that damage in this brutal season?
3: It's there. It's off to the side of the road, which is good news, and that's a testament to the hard work that everybody here on the Big Island has done in the 5 weeks or so since Hurricane Lala. So what you see on the ride down from Hilo to here is there's areas where there's a lot of huge pieces of timber and vegetation piled up on the sides of the roads, because all of that, as we know from the visuals that we saw, drone video and ground video from Lala, was just, you know, covering the roadway because it all came down the mountainside, ripped apart by the rushing water from all that rain that fell, all that water that came out of the canals and just exploded and ruined roadways and all of those trees, unfortunately, and structures. So they've really done an incredible job to make sure that you can get to and from where we're at right now in South Point up to Hilo, and we are in the southernmost point of all of the Hawaiian Islands right now, and we're on the Big Island. But gosh, guys, look at behind me. Danny, I know it's not easy to move the camera around in these wind conditions, but if you can, push in on some of the action. This is some of the most prolific waves that we've seen all day long, meaning they're colliding and they're just creating these epic moments out there here in the Pacific. While these winds continue to come in, guys, sometimes we're getting wind gusts for sure in the 60s, maybe even higher than that. But we've had sustained tropical force winds the entire day down here as Hurricane Nolo was downgraded early this morning from a Category 2 to a Category 1. It did make that trek to the west, even though it stalled overnight. But here we go as the system is about 160 plus miles to the south and a little bit due west of where we're at based upon, how the southern point here jets out just a tad to the east. But gosh, this could be a lot worse, right? I mean, yesterday we were talking over 30 inches of rain. The mayor of Hawaii County and his teams were very, very concerned that we were going to have a repeat of Hurricane Lala. And then, we got a different forecast because of just the jogging and the moving of these systems out in the Pacific. They're very tricky to forecast the exact impacts, the exact track. Nonetheless, the Hawaiian Island officials did the right thing. The governor calling a state of emergency, the feds stepping in and saying, look, we'll help you immediately if all hell breaks loose. They did the right thing because they're used to it now. This El Nino season, just a train of storms that continue to move into the Hawaiian Islands or in the area. As I just got pushed back by a pretty heavy wind gust here, absolutely in the 60s, maybe pushing 70 as far as these wind gusts. But it's such an interesting thing. The Hawaiian Islands have such a diverse ecosystem, and the weather does change on a dime. Just a half hour ago, we had sunshine, and now we've got another outer band coming in with heavy winds and the Pacific just roaring, and some rain making its way back into this area, guys. Ian, Kiana?
0: It's an testament to the El Nino, how prolific it's been out there across the Pacific. We'll see how things continue to pan out. Robert Ray, great reporting there out of Hawaii.
3: Thanks. Appreciate it, guys.
1: Yeah, we know it's hard to get a tropical storm to threaten Hawaii and to have that.
0: I've seen it so many times.
1: Four times now this season. Hey, you're watching Fox Weather's extended nor'easter coverage. That's a live picture from Fire Island. We've been following the high tide cycle, not just this evening. If you've been with us on Fox Weather, it's been multiple of these. There's that high water, some flooding in progress right now, and one more tomorrow morning. Stay with us. We'll have a complete update on the other side of the break.

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1: Yeah, Fox Weather Alert tonight. Right now, 10 states are getting slammed as a powerful and early season nor'easter crawls its way up the East Coast. The issue, the long duration of the storm, 40 million Americans enduring it with some of the greatest impacts we think still to come. Powerful wind gusts, heavy rain, and more coastal flooding into Sunday morning as this storm makes a direct hit on New Jersey. We're with you here on Fox Weather every step of the way with special coverage. You're watching Fox Weather tonight. I'm Ian Oliver.
2: And I'm Keanna Lewis. Some of the worst of this monster storm actually still to come.
1: Yeah.
2: We have to get through tomorrow. We have seen our fair share of power outages, more than 100,000 without power at this hour.
1: Right.
2: That's primarily the Northeast. We're looking at New York, New Jersey, Connecticut, a lot of those areas that are left in the dark tonight.
1: And when we mentioned some of the worst still to come, we've listed some of the locations. Mm-hmm. We know how hard of a hit this has been already with some flooding, multiple high tide cycles on the Jersey Shore. There's tomorrow morning. 819 Atlantic City, yeah. Sandy Hook, 852 Cape May. That water rise, Keanna, it could be 2 to 5 feet above normally dry ground at high tide.
2: And in some cases, we've already seen that kind of play out so far today. So again, rinsing repeat tomorrow. I think tomorrow is going to be very impactful for the state of New Jersey and New York as we kind of see that pivot already taking shape, that turn inland across parts of the Northeast.
1: Yeah, we haven't seen this storm lose much of its punch, yeah, if any. And as this wobbles off to the west with time, that's something that's become very apparent, that hard turn off to the left that was expected. But, Keanna, that most certainly playing out, and we've been watching it on satellite.
2: Yeah, at this point in time, we still have 10 million people under some type of coastal alert. So that's going to be the case as we head into tomorrow. I want you to be in mind, keep that in mind. As we wake up tomorrow morning, you're joining us here on Fox Weather. We start at 6 a.m., by the way. As we get started in the morning hours, we'll be close to those high tide cycles. So that's going to be the time frame where we could see another round of peak coastal flooding.
1: Yeah, yeah, that's going to be the last one. We think second half of the day, storm moves onshore. It really starts to lose some of its sting. Doesn't go away, Keanna, which we wish it would. But the problem with that is with that blocking high pressure off to the north, we're going to be stuck with this into the early part of next week.
2: Definitely so. We're thinking Monday, Tuesday, still feeling some of those residual impacts. This is what we've seen so far during this life cycle of this storm system. You know, we got a couple of wind gust reports or top wind reports coming in from 65 to nearly 75 miles per hour.
1: Yeah. Surf City, New Jersey, Wellfleet out Cape Cod, Barnegat Light, 70 miles per hour, Stony Brook too. So these are all spots where, Keanna, 60 to 70 mile per hour gust is damaging, and that gets dangerous too. We're talking about the damage that takes place. Trees come down. Mm-hmm. We've unfortunately seen some of those storm reports so far today of just that.
2: Yeah, we did. We had, I think, one fatality so far, and hoping not to see any more. I think the trajectory of this wind, too, is something that needs to be highlighted, right? That northeast wind that just cuts in so sharp, and it's moving along the coastline. That's what leads to these other domino effect of impacts.
1: Yeah, Islip gusting to 43, Montauk to 45. As this wind field, that area of low pressure, does this, you look at those strong winds on the advancing side of that, that's going to push more water into the coastline. So here we are as we look at what's playing out there. This is right now. You go to the Battery down southern tip of Manhattan, 1.8 feet. That's down from 2 feet. So, Keanna, the tide is going back out now. The worst of the evening high tide cycle is over, but we still have, in most of these spots, a couple feet above or up to a couple feet above what would be considered your normal high tide.
2: Yeah, you're looking at Sandy Hook, for example, 1.5 feet above where it is right now. That's going to pull away for tomorrow. But by the time we wake up tomorrow, we get our morning started, we're back to a total water rise of nearly 5 feet at Sandy Hook. And Cape May is another area. So New Jersey is definitely going to be a state that I think has to watch all those elements play out once again into the start of our Sunday.
1: Yeah, we're pulling up some of those high tide times for first thing tomorrow morning, 7 a.m. to 10 a.m., depending on where you're at along the coastline. So let's get back out into this. Jersey Shore, one of the areas getting hit hard by the coastal flooding and beach erosions from this season's first nor'easter. Hard to be doing this any earlier. Kiana, the slow-moving nor'easter creating big waves, the strong wind gusts pushing that water into the coastline. Our team has been braving these conditions throughout the day on Fox Weather.
2: Sure have. We have Fox Weather's meteorologist Bob Van Dillen joining us now. Once again, soaking wet out there. You're live in Brielle, New Jersey. One of the areas that saw a really nasty, high tide time just at about an hour ago.
0: Yeah, you know, I think the water's starting to go down, but the rain has picked up. And I was looking at the radar. The Fox Weather app's awesome. You can zoom into it. You can tilt it, all that thing. I was watching it. Clearly, the center of circulation of this nor'easter is just offshore from New Jersey. The whole entire rain shield looks like a spinning record. It's got grooves in it, and it just keeps on spinning right over us. I mean, it's smashing into us again. So the steady rain is going to be an issue overnight tonight. Call for another inch of rain tonight. Another inch of rain coming in for tomorrow night, so we're going to continue to see the rain spill in. But it's all about the coastal flooding. Rain we could deal with. Even if we get 2 to 3 inches of rain more on top of what we already had, that's going to be stretched out over a span of about 60 hours. The coastal flooding is going to be the one that we're going to remember, at least for the short term, because it's starting to go down now. But we have a low tide, I think it's at 2:16 a.m. tonight. Tomorrow, another high tide cycle at 8:26, and that means we're going to see another risk of flooding just like this. Now, they're used to it around here, but you can see the local people, they don't park their cars on a road when they know storms are coming. If you look way down the street, you can still see the water peeling in, too, right? So this is the road that goes from Brielle over the drawbridge and right onto the beach if you keep on going into Manasquan. It looks a lot worse on the other side simply because that's a lower elevation. We're kind of on a little bit of a knoll, a little bit of a hill at this point. Even though the water is up this far, now it's starting to go on back. But we're going to see the water here subside. Tomorrow morning's high tide, though, and you guys have been pegging it, watching the model kind of bring it back across Jersey Shore tonight. That means more wind coming in, and that means more elevated tides. The water just keeps on piling up on the back bays, and that's going to be the major issue.
1: Bob, I know you said this is typically one of the trouble spots. You get into a scenario like this with a push of water, and you get some high water in these spots. That water is moving across the street. Any word? I know you've seen a few vehicles, too. Any word on what the road looks like below that? I mean, I know that's always the mystery and why we ask folks to not drive through flooded roadways.
0: Right. No, I haven't seen anybody come back. Now, it's getting later in the evening, so people are obviously staying in. But when we first got here about 8 o'clock, we did see a lady that was walking this way. And on this little stretch, it was up to her knees on the yellow part. So that's the banked road. Over the other side, here comes a bicyclist right here. See him? Check it out.
1: Check it out.
0: All right, so right there, it looks like it looks like it's about maybe a half a foot to a foot at the moment. I mean, it's clearly gone down. It's almost like a horror show looking at this, isn't it? Some shadowy bike figure coming up the road.
1: We were talking about it earlier, Bob. I mean,
0: exactly.
1: Art imitates life.
0: How deep is it, man? How deep is it?
3: Pretty deep.
0: Pretty deep, yeah. So I figured. It's just a regular kid, thank goodness. Not like some clown on a bicycle with a red balloon. That looked a little scary over my shoulder when I turned around. But, he's the only person I've seen in about an hour that's been out. Because, listen, it's a dreary night. Winds are cranking, at least on shore, at about 45, 50 miles per hour, gusting to an occasional 60. Inland, and I'm about a mile away from the beach at this point, it's still breezy. We're talking about 30 mile per hour winds every once in a while with the gust. I haven't seen any power outages. At least that's the good news. Last night at this time, the power was out all along the street because we did have a limb come down somewhere. And that was the case all the way until I got to about Neptune, New Jersey, where we saw the power that was out. People were going into the hotels because they didn't have power. And that's what the same thing happened. We were here for the blizzard back, the third week of February this past year. People were going into the hotels here because they had no power.
2: Yeah, I'm not surprised. You know, New Jersey's actually seeing the climb in the power outages. We've watched that kind of play out here on air, too. So we'll keep a close eye on it. Doing a phenomenal job out there. That's Fox Weather meteorologist Bob Van Dillen. Thanks.
0: Yeah, we'll see you.
1: And the impacts from this nor'easter, they'll last through the night, as Bob was just showing us. These winds, they're going to stay gusty across Long Island and the Jersey Shore. Fox Weather's special extended coverage continues. When we come right back, we'll have more on that one last high tide cycle we're concerned about into tomorrow morning. There's our team weekend spread out, not just across the region. We've got you covered in the Northeast. We'll be checking back in with Robert Ray, the impacts on NOLO on Hawaii.

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1: This is the craziest I've felt all day.
2: This nor'easter is battering the Jersey Shore. Forecasters saying it's the worst flooding since Sandy.
1: Have you guys felt anything like this before? I know you live nearby.
3: Not really. Nope. How about them? Fly over. I'm 240 pounds.
4: Whoa. There goes the head.
2: Waves really have been intense, nearly 15 feet high. And then even offshore, we're getting up to 20 to 30 foot high waves.
5: Yeah, just a tough week from the Outer Banks of North Carolina all the way up the coast into New England. Welcome back to Fox Weather's extended coverage of this powerful early season nor'easter slam in the region. That was a taste of what we've seen so far. Problem is, we still have a lot of this to go. The staying power of this storm is one of its oddities, truly, with high pressure parked off to the north. We've been keeping an eye on the power outages. Not huge numbers. We did see that jump in Connecticut. Now more than 22,000 customers without power. 21,000 customers in New York without power. So we'll keep an eye on that. Travel has not fared anywhere as well, particularly at Logan, which you saw at Brandy Shot, the one that had all the seafoam blowing around. We've seen 40 to 60 mile per hour gusts at Boston Logan. Almost 500 flight delays. 260 canceled flights. You add those numbers together, that represents about 50% of the flights on the schedule today out of Boston Logan. So, yeah, a challenging go of it, no question, all because of this sprawling nor'easter. You expect the nor'easter to continue its approach, maybe a close buzz by Cape Cod and the islands up into northern parts of the Atlantic or Canada's maritime provinces. This one's blocked. There's high pressure right here. With that, the storm heads for New Jersey into the overnight.
6: Now, when you think of the Jersey Shore, you probably think of the nightlife, the great food, the big personalities, and the great beaches. But video from the last few days have shown needed dynamic shift to flooded roads and residential areas due to the major fall nor'easter moving up the coastline.
5: Yeah, joining us now is Monmouth County, New Jersey Sheriff Sean Golden. Sheriff, thanks so much for being with us. Busy Saturday evening, I know. Several Jersey counties under a state of emergency, including Monmouth County. How has the day been so far? I know you're kind of right at a high tide cycle where we were thinking we would have some of the biggest problems.
7: Yeah. We are, Ian, Kiana, good to be with you. And as Bob reported from Brielle, and that Manasquan area is certainly one of our hardest hit areas down there by the Manasquan Inlet. You know, we have 27 miles of coastline in Monmouth County, and certainly a very angry ocean the last couple of days with 6 to 12 foot waves, and that's been pushing up onshore here for the last couple of days. We have severe beach erosion up and down the coast. The rain has picked up over the last hour, and certainly that's contributing to the high tide that's going on right now, as Bob reported. And so, you know, we're keeping a close eye on that area, as well as Long Branch and Belmar and Monmouth Beach and Seabright, all underwater on the last high tide cycle, which was in probably our top five. We're looking at the gauges at Sandy Hook, the predictive gauges for this high tide cycle. Looks like 8 feet and a couple of inches. But to put you in context, Ian and Kiana, Irene, we just did over 11 feet. And then obviously Superstorm Sandy was well over 12 feet on those gauges. So we're at 8 feet, but it's still of concern. And, you know, we're just urging our residents not to be driving around in those low-lying, really flood-prone areas that are getting hit.
5: Right. Those are names people don't want getting brought up.
6: At all. And I think that has been a part of the conversation with this. Although it's the nor'easter, I know that, and we know that you were a sheriff back during Hurricane Sandy in 2012. Your perspective, is there any type of magnitude between this storm and hurricane that kind of sticks out to you?
7: No, I think, we see the severity of the waves certainly crashing in this and the sustained pressure and winds coming up that really puts pressure on the back bays and the rivers and the Manasquan and Shark River inlets. And so, that leads to this drastic flooding that we're seeing. Manasquan was one of the few towns that had a voluntary evacuation in a section. We have not activated our emergency management evacuation plan, again, because of those gauges and predictive gauges just haven't been as contextual as Irene and Sandy, but certainly we have been warning our residents that in those low-lying areas they're to stay out of that area and really heed the warning signs of the closed roadways by our local officials. And certainly we have extra manpower on in all those coastal communities, and our emergency management team is at the ready. Now, we're fortunate enough here, it has been somewhat quiet inland. And when I say quiet, we haven't had many power outages. We've been averaging under 2,000 the entire day. So that's been quickly addressed by First Energy, JCP&L. And so that hasn't really come into play for us. It's just really concentrating on these towns that are flooded. We've had several vehicle rescues where we've pulled some motorists from the vehicles. Again, I was watching your viewer drive through that, splashing up. Don't do that. One, the salt water is not good for your car, but two, we don't want you in a position where it stalls out and then we have to have first responders come and get you.
5: Right. It compounds and quickly. So the best thing to do is just avoid that. Such a unique county with the coastline, and some of the geography. Yeah. And we know you got a high tide cycle this evening, another one that could be an issue tomorrow morning. So we appreciate you taking a couple of minutes with
7: us. We'll certainly be watching out for tomorrow morning. That's of concern with us with this pressure. But appreciate you all reporting on it.
5: Thank you.
7: Thank you. Stay safe, everyone.
6: Absolutely.
5: Yes, sir. That's the sheriff of Monmouth County, New Jersey, Sean Golden. Sheriff, thank you.
6: So the big question here is, where does this nor'easter go from here, right? We've been talking about it through the majority of this week. Now we're in the peak of all of this. And Ian, you're going to take us through the forecast because there's still another, say, 48 to 72 hours of all of these big impacts.
5: Right. And the problematic thing here, Kiana, the short answer, where does this go? Toward the sheriff. As we were just talking about this, it's a hard left turn off to the west, and that center of circulation moves on shore. We're thinking right there on the Jersey Shore. So because of that, the high tide cycles, Sheriff mentioned some of the back bays. This water has been pushed into those back bays for several high tide cycles. And because the onshore wind has been persistent, it hasn't been able to work its way out back into the Atlantic. So it has been a compounding, kind of a cumulative thing. Coastal flooding still a concern. The strong winds through the overnight and a lot of rain still to come. High wind warnings. Those are up. We checked in with Brandy Campbell in Hull, south of Boston on the South Shore. The wind there has been relentless. That's the case all the way down to coastal Delaware, Delaware Bay up to Cape Cod Bay. These high wind warnings that are in effect. You move up the coastline, it's where we could see additional wind gusts. They've happened already in excess of 65 miles per hour. There's the Fox weather model, peak wind gusts through Monday. I think most of the strongest wind gusts, those would be overnight tonight and into the early part of the day tomorrow. Still 40, 50, 60 mile per hour wind gusts possible. So we're watching for that. This is the one that we were just talking about. Working through the next couple of hours, we've got the evening high tide cycle, yes, but into tomorrow morning. This is first thing tomorrow. Atlantic City, 2.5 feet above your high tide cycle, your average high tide, so normally dry ground at that high tide. Cape May, over 5 feet. Montauk, 2.5 feet. You look at the times in these places. This should be the last one where we're concerned for fairly widespread, moderate to in spots, major coastal flooding. The wind gust forecast, we talked about the geometry of this, Kiana, the shape of the winds, how they press the water into the coastline. We'll be watching this very closely right here on Fox Weather while this plays out first thing tomorrow.
6: Now, it is going to be a long night for millions, and as the wind picks up, we could see more power outages, especially across Long Island and along the Jersey Shore. Remember, Fox Weather's special extended coverage will last you through midnight tonight, and then we'll come right back up at 6 a.m.

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1: A Fox weather alert tonight. Right now, 10 states are getting slammed as a powerful and early season nor'easter crawls its way up the East Coast. 40 million Americans enduring this long duration storm with some of its greatest impacts still to come. If you've been with us all week on Fox weather, this was a hard hit on the Outer Banks of North Carolina. Now it's all the way up to New England. Powerful wind gusts, heavy rain, and more coastal flooding expected into Sunday morning as this storm makes a direct hit on New Jersey. We're with you every step of the way with special coverage. Thank you for being here. You're watching Fox Weather on Fox News tonight. We'd like to welcome in our added viewers. I'm Ian Oliver.
2: And I'm Kiana Lewis. Now, some of the worst of this monster storm, it is still to come. So far, we've had about 100,000 customers without power left in the dark across the Northeast. The majority of that has been across New York, Connecticut, and even New Jersey. We had 8 counties across the Garden State that actually are under a state of emergency. But the worst of that storm, still to come.
1: Yeah, we know the worst of it has been right at the coastline. We've had a handful of problematic high tide cycles. We've got some of those listed for you. There's one more that we're concerned about into tomorrow morning. Some of the high tide times, Atlantic City, Sandy Hook, Cape May, somewhere between 8 and 9 a.m. We'll be following that in real time right here on Fox Weather. Let's get out into this. The Jersey Shore hit hard by flooding. There's still more in the forecast. That's where we find meteorologist Bob Van Dillen standing by tonight. Bob, that high tide cycle tomorrow morning, I know you still have high water now, but we got one more to get through.
3: Yeah, it's interesting, Ian, because this high tide is about 3 hours ago, so we're in between tides right now. It's actually going down. Low tide here in Briel, Manasquan area. It's about 2:12 this evening, overnight tonight. You see the high water is still there, though, and it continues to channel in right off of the creeks, right off of these regions where it's going over the water. So high water, that's been the big issue right around these areas. And we had a major flood in this very spot earlier this morning. It was the fifth highest high tide in Manasquan history. That was this morning. Now, the storms, I mean, it's just been parked offshore. It's been throttling the Jersey Shore now. This is the second night in a row. Now it looks like all the trending with the models edging it back across the Jersey Shore overnight tonight. It kind of camped out there for all day tomorrow, just winding around and then finally ejecting out by Monday, which means another full 36 hours of onshore winds. Biggest concern around here, yeah, it's the beach erosion, it's the coastal flooding, but it's the onset of the winds that are still going to be cranking. We're watching these winds gusting tonight overnight to 60 miles per hour. So we've got the high wind warnings for the coastal areas right here, right around the beach. We certainly have had that LBI overnight last night, this morning, 74 mile per hour wind gusts. I mean, that's a hair away from hurricane strength. And when you look at the radar picture of this nor'easter, I mean, it looks like a spinning record. So we've been in this big shot of rain now for the last 3 hours. It's been nonstop. Call for another 1 to 3 inches of rain on top of what we've already seen. And we're not looking for freshwater flooding. It's just a steady nuisance. But the coastal flooding, Ian, you guys are right. Watch it for another high tide cycle tomorrow, where we're going to see more problems on this road. They get it a lot, but it's a full moon tonight, and that's why it's even elevated more. I mean, pretty interesting.
1: Yeah.
3: Not great, but interesting.
1: Yeah, that harvest moon, Bob. And we've been showing the pictures from some of the beaches up and down the Jersey Shore. You've been reporting on it. I mean, you pick a community, it feels like 10, 20, $30 million spent on beach replenishment.
3: Right.
1: A lot of that may so be bad. Gone. What are you thinking the beaches are going to look like when you point it out? We got another day and a half to go.
3: You know, I took some video earlier today from Manasquan right here on the beach, and they've got this huge jetty, and the jetty was built in 1930, 1931. It's actually rocks that they blasted out from the Second Avenue subway in New York City and trained them down and then trucked them over and built that little inlet. So that's pretty protected when you're on the Manasquan side. You don't see a lot of beach chewing going on. The last time Manasquan had a beach replenishment was back in April of 2014, and that was post-Sandy. I mean, Sandy is a storm of note. That went through that 12.5-foot storm surge right over the wall and right down the roads, and that did all the damage, so they replenished the beach there. Manasquan should be okay, but I think spots like Bay Head, going down through Manaloking, and then over into the barrier islands by LBI, that just took a tremendous shot. And then, of course, Ocean City. Katie Byrne was out there, even on, was this Thursday, she was showing video of the big cliff of sand that was cascading down. You could literally

0: see the beach erosion going in real time during her live shot. So that's a huge concern, and you're right. I don't want to say you're flushing the money down the drain, but it's protecting the houses right now for sure, but they're going to have to do it again. And that's just the most frustrating thing.
1: Yeah, it's money well spent. It's protection against the Atlantic, but when you see that much money spent, then they only finished the project 4 weeks ago. It definitely has some extra sting to it. That's Fox Weather meteorologist Bob Van Dillon. Bob, we'll be checking back in with you. Thank you.
0: Absolutely, yeah.
2: Now, the fall season is just getting started, and it's been in a big way with this major nor'easter that has already been impacting the East Coast all of this week. We've talked about it here at Fox Weather, but it's not over just yet. We've had strong wind. We had those big gusts, coastal flooding, high surf, you name it, along the Northeast and into New England before we actually see it clear out into Monday. We now have Fox Weather correspondent Brandi Campbell there on the ground. This is in Hull, Massachusetts. Brandi, your winds have been fierce today, and as we kind of round out the evening, give us a lay of the land.
3: Good evening. It's late at night out here, 11 o'clock, and we're still here along the beach here in Hull, where we are approaching high tide, which is actually very close to midnight. So as you take a look behind me, you can see those waves are actually getting pretty close to the seawall here. We're actually at the very end of the beach, and so if you were further down, you'd actually see the water hitting the wall, but you can see how close it is to me versus earlier. If you were out here in the day, the beach, the waves were actually pretty far back. So this is a big difference from what we would see during a low tide, but it is churned up out there. The waves, they are dangerous. And I want to show you what I captured at another portion of the beach. Further down, you can see the waves. They kind of just crash into each other and then splashed into the air and then splashed onto me. So that's something people might experience if they happen to be out here late at night. It's very quiet. Not a lot of folks out, thankfully. But even earlier today, we saw wind-driven sea foam just flying into the air, almost like snow here in the area. Now, I mentioned it was wind driven. Wind is a big part of this story with this nor'easter. We have had winds gusting, or really blowing, in the 40 mile per hour range here for most of the day. And it's continuing as we go into these overnight hours. It has been intense, especially when we had heavy rainfall in the area. So it's almost pelting you as you stand outside here along the coast in Massachusetts. Now, I have talked to some folks here throughout the day. A lot of people, got a big wave that just came towards me. A lot of people just curious about this weather that we're dealing with because of the nor'easter. Many of them telling me that it's beautiful to them. But here's what one man told me as he came down with his wife, I believe, to take a look at things.
4: Very high winds, much worse than we had in Abington, and we're not that far from here, actually. So, but Galina is from Ukraine, and I wanted to show her like the ocean and like how crazy it is. So,
3: what's going through your mind? You know, experiencing this wind, the rain. What's going through your mind right now?
4: I don't know. It's been a while since we had a storm like this. That's what's going through my mind. Yeah. And I don't think we've had, they call them nor'easters now, right? But it's a hurricane, basically. So, yeah.
3: All right. You heard it from him. Yes, this is technically a nor'easter, but if you're standing out here and you remember, we're in hurricane season, it might just feel like one, depending on where you are here along the Mid-Atlantic and here in the New England area. Now, really quick, while we're up, I want to do a quick wind reading. Again, as I mentioned, that's been a big thing that we've noticed all day. I have an ammonometer in my hand, so I want to see. Right now, it's reading in the mid to upper 20s. But, you know, from time to time, we get some pretty impressive wind gusts that kind of just, you know, knock you off balance. And so, thankfully, it's nighttime and most people are likely at home. Unfortunately, people some folks are being impacted at home. We have over 11,000 customers just in Massachusetts that are currently without power and crews. They've been working to restore it throughout the state, really throughout the day. But we know other states, New Jersey, maybe New York, they have even higher numbers when it comes to those outages. And unfortunately, we know the storm isn't going to let up on us. So again, as we look here, you can see the waves just getting closer to where I am. Again, the seawall, probably another 30 feet or so away to my right, but we're at the very end of the beach. And if you go further down, the waves, they are crashing right along this seawall. I want to talk about some of the damage reports as well that I have seen. Lots of trees have come down just across the region because of the high wind speeds we've had. We know it's still early in fall. Trees still have a lot of foliage on them. And so you think of the weight from the rain, all of the leaves, the wind, saturated ground. Some of these trees are coming down during this storm, some falling on power lines. I even saw one report here in Hull noting that some of the boats got loose and they're just there in the bay, I believe. So that's another local impact here that I'm seeing reports of as well.
1: Brandy, you see the tree limbs down. All those leaves are still on the tree, acting like a fan.
2: There's
1: so much stress on those. But Brandy, Massachusetts guy, those are my people right there. As you've been there, we've been watching your reports on Fox Weather the last couple of days. What have people been saying about hearing the word nor'easter so early in the season? I mean, this is about as early as it gets.
3: Yeah, most people are saying, yeah, this is a little early. We're not used to getting it this early in the year. They're used to hearing the word nor'easter and having snow associated with it. That is not the case for us. So it's a little odd, but I think they're excited to see the action out here right now. So that's why we've seen so many and met so many people along the coast here in Hull today. They're just curious. Some people coming in from other cities. I met somebody from Concord who came in yesterday saying, yeah, we've never seen anything like this. So there's a lot of curiosity right now with this early on nor'easter, which is it's been kicking our butts all day out here. We've been doing reports since 1 o'clock in the afternoon, and the wind, oh my goodness, it's been a lot. I've almost lost my hat several times, but I've tied my hair into the back of it, so it's not going to get away from me.
2: I know it's been a lot, but your shots have been phenomenal. You've been doing a great job reporting out there. Of course, get home safe. We're going to continue to watch the storm through the duration, even into tomorrow. That's Fox Weather correspondent Brandy Campbell there in Hull, Massachusetts.
1: Kiana, she mentioned the snow. I mean, if it was 3 months from now and 30 degrees cooler, man, this is a pure setup for something like a blizzard, which clearly this is not. I mean, you see some of these coastal effects. Let's get into what's going on here. And one of the most bizarre things about this, typically where Brandy is, you would expect the area of low pressure to go either overhead or somewhere off to our east, up toward Canada's maritime provinces. Not this one.
2: No.
1: Big blocking high pressure off to the north. This makes a hard turn to the west or the left.
2: And that happens into tomorrow. So we're still in the long haul with all of this. You heard Brandy say she's been through a lot today.
1: Yeah.
2: We still have a lot to get through even into the start of tomorrow. All of the impacts on your screen, that's where we're watching kind of kickstarting our Sunday.
1: Yeah, coastal flooding, the strong winds, flash flooding. We've seen a lot of rain up in southern Massachusetts, just off to the south of Brandy. Now, as you look at some of these numbers, east of Brandy, a wind gust in Wellfleet out the Cape, 70 miles per hour. Surf City, New Jersey has gusted up to 74 miles per hour. But even more important than the magnitude of those winds, Kiana, is the direction onshore and forcing the Atlantic into the coastline.
2: Right. That directional wind is really what puts the name to this, right? That nor'east or that northeast wind that cuts through all that gold that you see, our strongest wind gust that we still have playing out at this hour. And it has played a role in a lot of the coastal flooding concerns that we've seen play out here, too. Here's where we currently stand with the water rise. A lot of places have seen some impacts. A lot of them have seen improvements, if you will, down towards Atlantic City, looking much better at this hour. Can't let our guard down just yet. The battery still has some time to kind of see those waters kind of decrease tomorrow. High tide time once again in the morning could see some more impacts.
1: The tide is now fighting the flow coming off of this big area of low pressure. You consider what these numbers mean. That's normally dry ground at high tide.
2: Right.
1: So zero would represent a normal high tide. Because of this push of water into the coastline, we've seen 2, 3, 4, 5 feet of water rise like a storm surge, and it's led to some considerable flooding.
2: Yeah, we'll be watching it through today into tomorrow as well. Listen, we have a full team of coverage here at Fox Weather, and we want to continue to make sure you get through this storm safely. America's weather team fanned out all across the Northeast. The morning high time, it is threatening to bring widespread flooding to millions again. Coming up after the break, we're going to actually talk to Fox Weather hurricane specialist Brian Norcross, getting his take on this rare fall nor'easter. Make sure you keep it here. Fox Weather extended coverage, it continues when we come back.

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1: Welcome back into Fox Weather on Fox News. We've got a rare fall nor'easter crawling its way up the East Coast, and some of the biggest wind impacts have yet to come. That comes through the overnight.
2: Yeah, let's check in with Fox Weather's hurricane specialist, Brian Norcross, for the latest. Brian, all week on Fox Weather, we were talking about will it, won't it, could this acquire some tropical characteristics? It did have a little poof close to its center of circulation of convection earlier. It wasn't sustained. Tropical, no. High impact, most certainly.
3: Yes, it's the kind of non-tropical storm that looks a lot like a tropical storm when you look at it on the satellite picture, but it's not structured the same way. And one of the differences, as you said, Ian, is that thunderstorms don't form near the center and maintain themselves. Look, we can see that here on the satellite. Look, there's a thunderstorm that formed. Watch it form now. Right there. But notice it doesn't maintain itself, where in tropical systems, we watch for them to kind of wrap around the center of circulation. Okay, so what we're looking at here is a low-pressure system, non-tropical low-pressure system, but still a formidable storm, obviously. And look at the packing of the lines. It's actually intensifying. So what we really have left now is a windstorm. The elements of the warm air and everything that were making the thunderstorms earlier are not part of it now. It's really now all about the wind. The other thing that makes it non-tropical, by the way, is the front, and there is still a front here. It's called a warm seclusion is the name of this. And the reason it's called that is because the warm air is kind of trapped around here, gets secluded by the cold, or in this place, cool air that wraps all the way around it. So it's just an evolution of a non-tropical storm that just happens all the time. Now here with the front, we have two parts of the storm going on tonight. One is up there where Brandy is getting blasted by the winds. It's the continuous northeast winds north of the front there. The second part is the part around the center of low pressure that we're seeing that is actually getting a little bit stronger. So let's look at this close up, because since it's really all about the wind and not about so much rainfall flooding, it's about the wind direction. So where we are right now, when we get to the morning hours tomorrow, you see we still have the wind coming in from the northeast up here. But as the system gets a little closer to New York and New Jersey and so forth, notice where the wind is coming here. It's coming from the north. And wind that comes from the north does not push the water ashore from the ocean, but water in bays, like in Barnegat Bay, which is a good part of New Jersey, pushes it all down to the south. And it floods places like Long Beach Island, Tuckerton, New Jersey, Little Egg Harbor, down at the south end of Barnegat Bay. When we look close up here, you can really see that. Look at this here. There's Barnegat Bay right there. You see, it's a big, long waterway. It's once the water gets pushed in there, it's hard for it to get out. That's why we've had so much flooding in there. And this is just going to get aggravated by this north wind here. Now, I also want to draw your attention up here to Long Island Sound. And also on the south side of Long Island is Great South Bay. Now, both of them have had issues with flooding due to the mostly north wind pushing the water over the barrier islands down there in Great South Bay, for example. Now, look what happens when we go to the morning hours. Here we are at 8 a.m. in the morning. Now the winds have changed direction. Now you have onshore there where Bob Van Dillen is toward the northern part of New Jersey into New York Bay here, and also into Long Island Sound. So compare that to so this is about 8 a.m. in the morning. So you see the battery is high tide at 9 a.m. So the battery is extra high tide because that water is being pushed in there, right? Now, at Montauk, it's about that same time. So Montauk is really going to peak. This is going to be the highest tide of the storm in the morning at Montauk. Same thing over here at Kings Point. So anywhere where the wind is blowing the water at the coast, and you have a high tide or near high tide, this is really going to peak in the morning hours tomorrow. Now, a different place, Atlantic City, look, the wind is coming like this. So we're not going to have the same problem in South Jersey as we do from about central New Jersey, Barnegat Bay, Long Beach Island, on up to the north. There are the winds in the morning. And just to make you feel a little better about all this, with it still going on, still flooding and everything, we go through the day. The winds do let up, but they stay out of the east here, which is going to slow the drainage of flooded areas there. A little better about all this, with it still going on, still flooding and everything. We go through the day. The winds do let up, but they stay out of the east here, which is going to slow the drainage of flooded areas there along the Jersey Shore and keep the water high in these waterways up around Long Island as well, but getting better with those lower winds. So, Ian and Kiana, it's better ahead when we get to later in the day tomorrow. But we, as you've been talking about, we have to get through that morning high tide cycle. That'll be from 8 a.m. to about noon, depending on exactly where you are, just around the New York City area.
2: So the storm doesn't hang around forever.
1: Thank goodness.
2: Just feels like it. It's been a slog with this one, and we got a ways to go. That's Fox Weather's hurricane specialist, Brian Norcross. Thank you.
1: Now, it isn't just the Atlantic that we're talking about here. We've got both basins covered. Hurricane Nolo, it's churning in the Pacific, and it stalled a bit on its approach to Hawaii. However, it is still expected to produce some catastrophic and even life-threatening flash flooding to parts of the Big Island.
2: Yeah, high-impact weather in the Atlantic and the Pacific. Fox Weather senior correspondent Robert Ray joins us live from Waiahinu, Hawaii, southern part of the Big Island. And Robert, we've been following this throughout the week on Fox Weather. 10 to 20 inches of rain in the forecast, that actually represents somehow something like a best-case scenario based on a couple days back.
0: Yeah, best case scenario, except for this. Breaking news right here, and look at this. This is Waiahinu, and it is just rushing water down roadways right now. This is what we feared. This is what we did not see this morning when we came down here. But unfortunately, take a look at this. Danny, come a little closer. You're okay to come here. I will not let you get taken away by waters. And you see all of this. Debris, rocks are all coming down mountainsides. It has nowhere to go. These are similar scenes to what happened during Hurricane Lala just about 5 weeks ago, and this just began to happen moments ago in the past 45 minutes to an hour. That's why we left the shore on South Point. We were down there experiencing the outer bands and the huge waves and some of the winds down there. And there is no wind where we're at right now, but extremely heavy rain. And this is part of that onslaught of rain that we were talking about, the 20 inches or so. Remember, we were talking about how it was isolated. It was going to be isolated. That's the issue. We are in an isolated area. But unfortunately, this leads to Highway 11 that goes up to Hilo. It is going to be shut now. There's no way from this vantage point to get to Hilo from this side of the island. Anyone that's going to have to do that's going to have to go around to Kona and cross at the high elevation. So we're in a precarious situation right now with all the people that have been going through this. We're hoping that they would not have scenes like this, Ian and Kiana, but unfortunately we do. And I'm just going to walk a little bit closer again, Danny. We're going to be very, very careful. I just want them to see exactly how fast this is rushing down the hillsides and the mountains, with taking rocks and debris with it. There are street signs that I can't show you because I can't cross this ridge here to show you, but I saw it when we came in. National Guard is here as well, trying to get people out of harm's way. Hawaii County is dealing with this as well, but we are in a dangerous situation. This is what we feared. This is what we did not see this morning when we came down again. But unfortunately, as you can see, this is the topography of Hawaii. So when it rains like this in these tropical systems, this is what happens on isolated scenarios. This is a Hurricane Nolo, which is 165, 170 miles to the southwest of us right now, tracking to the west. All of this, the outer bands, really intense rain coming down here. Minimal winds off of the shoreline, but we're going to continue to monitor the situation. What we are also told is that this water is going to start to expand this way, even into the uphill area. And you can see people running up the road over there, probably trying to get out of harm's way as the National Guard and others are making sure that everyone is going to be safe, guys. Back to you. We'll continue to monitor this here on the ground.
2: Yeah, terrible scenes. You go back just 5 weeks ago to Robert's point, going through something awfully similar with Lala. We were hoping to avoid some of that with this, a turn off to the west, but clearly, per the Fox Forecast Center, there are areas that have already recorded 16 inches of rain. That's Fox Weather senior correspondent Robert Ray. Be safe out there. Thank you.
0: Thank you.
2: And back over in the Atlantic, our nor'easter continues to rage. We just checked in with Brian Norcross. This storm's as strong as it's ever been.
1: Yeah, and we still have some ways to go right into the start of tomorrow morning. Looking at some live cameras here, this is along Fire Island, on Long Island in New York. You can see that flooded water here at a hotel. That's the Palm Hotel. And this has been the case through many coastal communities so far this evening. So we're watching these aspects as they play out in real time. We'll continue to keep a close eye on them going into the next couple of hours. Remember, you're watching Fox Weather. We have extended nor'easter coverage.

0: A Fox weather alert tonight. Right now, 10 states are getting slammed as a powerful and early season nor'easter crawls its way up the coast, turning now toward New Jersey. 40 million Americans enduring this long-duration storm with some of the greatest impacts still to come. Powerful wind gusts, heavy rain, more coastal flooding expected into the Sunday morning high tide cycle as this storm makes that direct hit on New Jersey. We're with you every step of the way with special coverage. We want to welcome Fox News viewers into our special ongoing coverage of this rare September nor'easter. Thank you for being here with us. I'm Ian Oliver.
1: And I'm Kiana Lewis. Now, we are getting into some of the worst parts of this monster storm, right? Through the overnight into the start of tomorrow, we're going to be watching different elements. So far, 100,000, I should say, are without power across several different states. New York, New Jersey, Connecticut have been big places that we've watched so far. And unfortunately, the Garden State has been under a state of emergency with some of the worst.
0: Right. And if you've been with us, we just checked in with Fox Weather's hurricane specialist Brian Norcross. Yes, the intensity of the wind is important, but the direction equally as important, pushing the water into the coastline. We've got some high tide cycles listed for you. Atlantic City, Sandy Hook, New Jersey, Cape May, somewhere between 8 and 9 a.m. tomorrow. That's the last high tide cycle that we're concerned about. And we know that the Jersey Shore has taken a hard hit already. So let's head out there. We've got a little bit more flooding in the forecast. We've got Fox Weather meteorologist Bob Van Dillen standing by tonight. Bob, competing influences, right? We got a tide that wants to go out tonight. The wind wants to keep it in. How goes it out there?
2: It seems like the wind has picked up. So here we go. We were just watching that radar picture, the satellite imagery from Brian Norcross. Did a heck of a job showing you where it's deepening, where it's moving in. And over the last hour and a half to 2 hours, Ian, the wind has steadily picked up around here. And so is the rain. So who's going to win out, the ebbing tide or the wind that's muscling it back in? It's going to be the wind. It just is going to be like that. The water is going to drain eventually. We got a low tide here just after 2 a.m. this morning. But then a high tide is going to come whipping right back 6 hours later, right around 8:30 or so tomorrow morning, and we're still anticipating probably a moderate tide. So it's going to be moderate flooding one more time. What you see behind me is a road that leads from Brielle into Manasquan, and you can see those two green lights. That's the drawbridge. It goes right over the water, and it goes onto the beach town right there in Manasquan. Over that bridge, it was a voluntary evacuation for the last couple days, and that's extended through tomorrow's high tide in the evening hours. So I did see a bunch of cars coming in right around the high tide start earlier this evening. I haven't seen much traffic here lately because A, it's late, but B, the water is still covering the roads. Now, cars are able to make it. It has gone down a little bit, but the winds here, right on the beach, when I was reporting all afternoon long, they're gusting to 45 to 60 miles per hour. The high wind warning was out there, and that high wind warning has been extended through noon tomorrow on Sunday because that low is gradually, glacially edging over to the west, so it's retrograding backwards, which is mind-numbing. You have this wall of high pressure up to the north, and you guys were showing it on the map. It's like a bouncer. This nor'easter is trying to get into the bar. The bouncer's like, forget about it. Go back to Jersey. That's what we're seeing. This thing is going to be pushed right back in. Finally, when the high pressure moves away, that low is going to pick up its tracks and move offshore, but that won't be until Monday at this point. Now, it will weaken before it happens, but this is going to be another day where we're going to get throttled with wind onshore tomorrow. We'll be reporting from the same spots. Jacked up waves, beach erosion, coastal flooding, high winds. We're going to see all of it.
0: Yeah.
2: Here comes a truck trying to pass it. Yeah, trucks are doing all right. I mean, you can get through. Problem is, you guys, this is not fresh water. I mean, this is salt water. So the undercarriage of your car, not so great when you really plow it in like that. So that's what we're watching, you guys, right here.
0: A nor'easter and Bob Van Dillen treated the same way by the bouncer. But Bob, into that high tide cycle tomorrow morning. The difference with that one is that the area of low pressure is actually moving onshore, right? The advancing side of this, it's very much like we talk about with a storm surge. You concerned about northern parts of the shore?
2: Yeah, listen, we're worried. What I'm worried about the most is going to be the beach erosion down by Ocean City. And we saw just cliffs get chewed away, and it's such a moneymaker right there. And then you worry about the wind direction, and Brian Norcross is talking about the Barnegat Bay. It's just this long sliver of water, but happens to be oriented almost due north to due south, and that's the way the wind is. So that's going to push the Barnegat Bay surge down south. Not to mention you get over towards Delaware by your shores, right around the Delaware Bay, Kent, Sussex County. You guys are going to have the onshore flow as well, so beach erosion even down by Delaware. This is a sprawling monster of a storm that just looks like it's gaining strength. It's going to start the weekend, as we know, overnight tonight through tomorrow. But Brian Norcross just showed it before. I was like, this thing is sub 990 millibars. And for the weather nerds out there, that's a strong storm to be sitting in the same spot for several days. It's never going to be a good outcome.
0: Yeah, no kidding. We're stuck with this thing through tomorrow in a weekend state all the way into the early part of the week. Messes up the start to the work week for a lot of folks. That's Fox Weather meteorologist Bob Van Dillon. Bob's going to be back up early, covering that next high tide cycle, last one of concern. Bob, thank you.
1: Now, let's give you an overview of this powerful nor'easter. It's been a day. I mean, from New Jersey all the way up into parts of New England, Boston, for example, gusty winds, crashing waves, heavy rain. We've seen it all. You could hear the wind gust in some of these videos, too. We are still in the thick of this storm, right? It's still playing out. You heard Bob mention that it's sub 990 millibars. It's a pretty strong storm still up across the board.
0: Yeah, and if folks are just tuning in, you're saying, what's going on here? Fox Weather on Fox News. We thank you for being here. Yeah. This has been a storm we've been following for days. Going back to the middle part of the week, we had all the flooding, similar scenes, Highway 12 down the Outer Banks, and now it's all the way up into New England, but a hard hit expected overnight and into early tomorrow in Jersey.
1: Absolutely. At that turn is going to be what really keeps this interesting through its life cycle. So far, we've already seen some pretty significant winds. If you've been tuning in to us throughout the course of today, we've been kind of calculating where these winds kind of land. Top of the list, Surf City there in New Jersey, 74-mile-per-hour wind.
0: Yeah, Wellfleet out Cape Cod, gusting to 70 miles per hour. Barnegat Light and Stony Brook, 65 to 70 miles per hour. We talked about this, though, the direction of these winds. And that's going to be very important into the early part of the day tomorrow. This graphic, something the great team in the Fox Forecast Center cooked up, it's water rise above normally dry ground at high tide. Kiana, in a lot of these spots, high tide was 3 hours ago. And we're still above what you would expect in that normal high tide.
1: Yeah, we would have to be at zero to be at that, you know, zero mark and not seeing any impacts. One thing that I did notice is that Atlantic City seeing some improvements. You'll notice that the wind is kind of pivoting away now. So that's what Brian Norcross was kind of mentioning, how wind direction is going to play a pivotal role.
0: Which we talked about, too. The Harvest Moon is today. Not that you can see it stuck under this storm in the Northeast. But, yeah, that was today. The equinox was back on Tuesday, so that's the full moon closest to the equinox. Astronomical tides, even in the absence of this storm, would have been higher than normal. Then you throw in a potent nor'easter, and you get moderate to, in spots, major coastal flooding.
1: Yeah, and that's going to play out tomorrow, too. Watch your high tide times. Those cycles are going to be very important in the morning hours. Some areas, they start off pretty early, around that 8 o'clock time frame. Atlantic City is one of those spots. But as we get into the day tomorrow, we're going to have this other high tide cycle that allows for a lot of our water levels to rise again. Cape May, for example, 5 feet above normal water ground.
0: Yeah, these are big numbers. And when you get up into that territory, that's major flooding. Part of the reason why the coastal flood warning is out, numerous roads may be closed.
1: Yeah.
0: We've seen a lot of those on so Fox Weather the last few days. Critical infrastructure may be inundated. We've seen that, too, with some of the damage. I know I have mentioned Highway 12.
1: Yeah.
0: What a beating from the Outer Banks and now up to the Jersey Shore.
1: Yeah, we'll watch it closely. This heads right into the start of tomorrow. Some of these, I wouldn't be surprised if they get extended, just like our wind alerts that have been so far, heading into around that noontime for Sunday. Looking at the timing, we get started into tomorrow morning. There's that pivot with the storm turning inland across parts of New Jersey. 6 a.m., we're back on the air here at Fox Weather on Fox News. So just tune into that as we get into the start of your Sunday.
0: Yeah, this coverage of rain, Brian was making this point. Yeah, the storm's losing sting. Second half of the day tomorrow. Don't expect sensible weather conditions to improve. That's an ugly looking Sunday. Good football Sunday right there. Winds come down, but it stays soggy and dreary.
1: Yeah. All right, let's take another look here. We have some live cameras to show you. This is Fire Island here along Long Island. Flooded waters. This is actually a hotel, the Palms Hotel. We saw people wading through this water just a few moments ago. So if people are unfortunately having to evacuate, the hotel there and get out of harm's way because of how much some of that water has kind of led into a place. We'll watch this closely, but we know that these impacts are going to linger, as we mentioned, into your Sunday. Not the best looking Sunday. We've seen some of these more dramatic water rises across parts of communities along New Jersey's coastline.
0: So that's from Mike's weather page.
1: Yeah, and that's Surf City where we had that 74-mile-per-hour wind gust.
0: Yeah, he came up to track this storm from the Tampa Bay area, and he was shocked how tropical the storm felt, even though temperatures are not tropical by any stretch.
1: Yeah, you know, it's so interesting. I think a lot of people maybe are trying to wrap their mind around this. Here we are in hurricane season, but not really looking at a hurricane. We're looking at this nor'easter that has similarities to it. We've seen a lot of heavy rain with this one. And as we kind of head through the next couple of hours or so, this is going to be an area that we still have to watch for those impacts. It is going to be New England, but we're also keeping a close eye on areas like New Jersey, Long Island. I think more or less New Jersey, given that we have that pivot in terms of the storm's movement.
0: From a coastal effect standpoint, no question, but southern New England, southern Massachusetts, the south coast, that's striping through there. It was 3 to 5 inches of rain in spots. They had a flash flood warning earlier this afternoon. That was allowed to expire, but man, they had some gusty winds and a ton of rain. They're not quite done with that just yet.
1: No, I think tomorrow is going to be another big headache across parts of the region from New England down through parts of the Mid-Atlantic. You'll notice that we still have a number of areas under that deep blue. That's that high wind warning that's in place. That takes us, it has been extended in some areas through at least tomorrow afternoon. So that takes us into still a good chunk of the storm system. Timing is going to be everything. We start the morning off. We still have that northeast wind. That's what leads to some of those coastal flooding concerns, especially in some of those more inlets, say the Sound here, along parts of Connecticut, southern parts of Long Island, we'll have to watch very closely. And then by the time we get past, say, the noon hour, there's a couple of shakes where we have those higher wind gusts going into Monday. I think we see fairly more impacts or improvements across the region.
0: Yeah, some of those back bays for now, the water just can't get out.
1: No.
0: You've got some fresh water falling on top of it. That's through Monday, and that's kind of the point we were talking about where the storm starts to lose some of its muscle. But the weather doesn't really get that much better. That's 2 to 3 inches of rain now through Monday.
1: Still, it's taking us right into the start of next week. We'll watch it closely, of course, but we're going to continue to watch all these impacts here as we get through the bulk of the storm.
0: Right. Those effects still worsen in spots into the overnight hours tonight. We expect the wind to really pick up across parts of Long Island and down the Jersey Shore. You're watching Fox Weather on Fox News tonight, special coverage of this early season nor'easter. That's our crew fanned out across the entire region to show you the pictures. We'll be on that high tide cycle first thing tomorrow morning. Get Robert Ray out there on the Big Island, too, covering the impacts from Hurricane Nolo. Stay with us. More Fox Weather on Fox.

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1: Hey, welcome back to our extended coverage of this early season nor'easter. This is Fox Weather on Fox News. I'm Ian Oliver. We thank you for being here with us. Power outages across the Northeast. We've been holding up reasonably in total. About 100,000 customers that have lost power at this point. Travel, it's a far worse situation. You see the numbers out of Boston Logan, where we've had wind gusts 40 to 60 miles per hour. We'll get zoomed in on those conditions. To be fair, Boston Logan, it is right there on the water, still gusting right now to 47 miles per hour, light rain being reported. But those numbers, 214 delays, 260 canceled flights, you add those together, that represents about half of all the flights on the schedule for today at Boston Logan. And that's good for a misery index of a level 3 out of 4. Central Park recording some wind gusts to 30 miles per hour. Temps in the upper 50s with light rain. Airports across the New York metro area holding up a little bit better, but this is still considerable disruption. Moderate misery index, a 2 out of 4. You add those together, about a quarter of all flights on the schedule have been impacted today. But the lion's share of those delays as opposed to straight-up canceled flights, which really throws a wrench in things we know. There's your nor'easter, making its turn now off to the west on a path toward New Jersey. It's already produced some serious gusts on the shore there. Surf City, 74 miles per hour. Wellfleet, well out Cape Cod, 70 miles per hour. As that wind field out here, there's the core area of low pressure, approaches the Jersey shore, it'll be the advancing side of this Kiana we're most concerned about with that high tide cycle, 6 to 8 a.m., depending on where you're at, with that forcing of water into the coastline, the higher than normal astronomical tides, one last period of concern for more coastal flooding.
2: We do want to take you back to our other top story out in the Pacific. Nolo has strengthened into a hurricane, but has since stalled, and it approaches Hawaii as doing so. However, it's still expected to produce catastrophic and life-threatening flash flooding, especially to parts of the Big Island.
1: Yeah, Fox Weather senior correspondent Robert Ray joins us live from the southern part of the Big Island. Robert, we've been going through the numbers with the Fox Forecast Center. Somewhere between a half a foot and a foot and a half of rain has already fallen, and as you reported, still coming down there.
3: Yeah, guys, this is breaking right here in Waiohinu as the water is coming down the mountainsides from the outer bands. Torrential rain that has fallen here about 10 miles away from where we were on the south point of the Big Island. That is the coast. We were showing you all those waves and the winds that were reaching up to 70-mile-an-hour gusts. There's no wind here whatsoever. But the other part of Hurricane Nolo is this intense rain. And look at this. I mean, the water is just coming down the hillside. This is a road that goes through this town. And we can't get through here to Highway 11 to get back up to Hilo. This is all closed. So this is developing as we speak right now. I mean, the water, as you can see, raging down here. It's unclear exactly how much roadway is being, decimated right now by these waters, because we're kind of stuck. We can't get to the points that we want to get to. National Guard was just here moments ago in our eyesight. They are still here trying to get people that are in harm's way of this water coming down the mountainside out. And we're trying to send in video of all of that and more. It's just very difficult signals out of here right now. And so now wind actually kicking up. As I just said a second ago, we did not have wind here. But the hurricane, which is a Category 1, it's about 160, 170 miles to the southwest of us. It was downgraded earlier today to a Category 1. It was a Category 2 yesterday. It's headed westward. It's expected to be increased to a Category 3, maybe even 4, as it heads parallel with the Hawaiian Islands. But, you know, the deal is this. Yesterday, you know, we were expecting potentially over 30 inches of rain. Well, that got decreased to now about 20. in isolated areas. And my goodness, look at this. This is one of the isolated areas. This is what we feared. This morning when we drove down from Hilo to here, about 2.5 hour drive, we were very curious as to what the canals look like as far as rain overnight and whether or not those canals would have rushing water and whether the roads would have taken it. And it was dry as a bone this morning. So that stalled out Hurricane Nolo last night was not creating a ton of rain. But of course, as it trekked north and then to the west, you get these bands, and this is the situation we're in. This is what we feared. We hope this is not going to be widespread in many of the areas between Hilo, Volcanoes National Park, and then down here to the south shores of the Big Island. But this is really not good, and it's very loud. I'm just not even sure if you could hear. These microphones are so good these days, it's tough to hear. Maybe you can hear how fast this is coming in. Clearly, you could see it, that's for sure. We had a wireless mic go down because of how hardcore this rain is. Again, we're going to continue to follow this. We're going to have to create a plan here for ourselves as far as traversing out of this region, be as safe as possible. And to anyone who's watching on the Hawaiian Islands right now, we are not out of the woods yet. Even though we're not going to get that 30 to 40 inches of rain and a wind field that is going to decimate the area, if this doesn't show you what can happen because of the landscape, the topography here, and how difficult it is when these storms come in, I'm not sure what does. Everybody be safe tonight as the light is going to go down here and the officials are out. Army National Guard and all the first responders. Back to you guys.
1: Robert, as we're looking at this, you pointed out you started off your day in Hilo on the northeastern side of the Big Island. You got the two big volcanic peaks there, and now your path back there is blocked now, correct? What's the word as far as the plan moving forward?
3: Well, we have two options. We either try to get ourselves to Kona, which is on the west side, and you know, hopefully the roads are okay to get into there, and maybe we overnight there, or we go all the way to Kona, we get there, and then cross, go up into the higher elevation, 7,000-8,000 feet, and back down into Hilo. So we have big decisions to make right now, most certainly, because, you know, all of our stuff is up at the hotel. Who cares about that? Anyway, it's all about safety at this point and trying to figure out our next moves.
1: Yeah, I know. For you there, for the people of Hawaii moving through what has been such a relentless, just a rapid season. Pace to this hurricane season, please be safe in getting through this. Robert's point, I mean, that represented a better forecast than a couple days back, but clearly still a dangerous one. That's Fox Weather senior correspondent Robert Ray. Thank you.
2: Now, of course, we do want to thank you for watching our special extended coverage. I mean, we've talked about the hurricane across parts of Hawaii, the rare September, nor'easter here.
1: We got more problems into tomorrow morning back in the Northeast. Please keep an eye on that high tide cycle. First thing tomorrow, a long night for millions of Americans. The impacts of this nor'easter as the storm moves toward New Jersey worsen in spots, so we got a ways to go. We'll be back with you 6 o'clock Eastern tomorrow morning. 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Be safe with this storm into tonight.
0: This is the craziest I've

0: Hey, welcome to Park Places, everybody. I'm Bob Van Dillon. And if you've seen Parked on Fox Nation, you know Abby Hornacek takes adventure to a whole new level. But with Parked Places here on Fox Weather, we're taking you even further behind the scenes and beyond the trails as Abby dives into the stories, the people, and the wild beauty that make our national parks unforgettable. Today, we've got a special one as she's heading from Sequoia to Yosemite National Parks. Abby, a twofer in this one.
1: Yeah.
0: What are we going to see? It sounds real special.
1: So we treated this one as a road trip. We started in L.A. and we drove north all the way up through Sequoia and then to Yosemite. So we hit a lot of stops along the way, mm-hmm. two beautiful national parks, and a lot of fun activities.
0: And one of the activities I would never do.
1: Yeah, and I probably would never do again.
0: Really? Well, we teased you. Let's take a look. It's pretty funny.
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1: This is Park.
2: We begin our adventure in the City of Angels before heading out to Sequoia and Yosemite National Parks.
1: We just touched down in LA, which is where we're starting our Parked road trip. We are going to go see two incredible national parks, but we thought while we're in the area, why not check out a few spots before we hit the road?

0: wildlife sighting here on Park. Now that we are officially warmed up and have fully conquered LA, we're going to get up bright and early for our road trip tomorrow. And the good news is, I've already got my breakfast.
1: It's day one on the road, and we are quite literally jumping right in.
0: It is the first full day of our road trip. And before we get to the national parks, we wanted to start in the San Gabriel National Monument in the Angeles National Forest. And this hike is about 10 miles round trip, but halfway through, we are going to bungee jump off of the bridge to nowhere. So I guess let's do this.
1: The good news is I'm not doing this hike alone. I'm meeting up with Alex from Bungee America, who's going to be my guide.
0: I love this. We really have to work for this interview. Alex,
2: hey,
0: what's going on? Nice to see you.
2: Nice to see you.
0: I think you might be the first guide that we've met in the water.
2: Oh, yeah?
0: It's beautiful. My feet feel great.
2: Well, get used to it. It's going to be 10 miles of this.
0: 10 miles. Okay, so what else can you tell me about the hike we're doing?
2: So it's 5 miles to the Bridge to Nowhere and 5 miles back. And we're going to be getting in and out of the water the whole time. This is actually the only continuous river in Southern California. Since they've been keeping record of it from the 20s, it's never dried up. So it's actually a really big treat to have a river hike in Southern California.
0: Wow.
2: That we get to enjoy.
0: This is very gorgeous, but there's even more beautiful spots along the way. So
2: should
0: we get to it?
2: Let's get to it.
0: Okay, you lead the way.

0: So what other fun facts do you have about this area and the bridge and the water?
1: The San Gabriel River is one of the most important water sources in the greater Los Angeles area. It provides drinking water for around 20 million people.
0: No kidding.
1: Down in the valley, yep. That's why it's so protected.
0: What is your favorite thing about this trail?
1: Personally, it was the first time I realized that California is one of the meccas for nature. Mm. I had never been into the backcountry living in Los Angeles until I came on this trail, and I just realized how beautiful this state is.
0: It's like a giant playground.
1: It's a giant playground. Live like there's no tomorrow. Fight like you're never scared. Together, we're unstoppable. Yeah, together we are unstoppable. Here, this is where the private holding starts.
0: Welcome to the Bridge to Nowhere.
2: Welcome to Bungee Town.
0: This is Bungee Town. It's becoming real. Hi, Alex.
1: It is. Okay. Good job, Abby.
0: This is where you leave me?
1: This is where I leave you, and okay. Here's Ron Jones,
0: right.
1: The founder and owner of Bungee America.
0: All right. We made it, Ron.
3: Welcome. Welcome. Did you have a good hike?
0: We did. I was thinking about this, and I forgot that we were bungee jumping, actually. Not thinking about this.
3: And you know where it is? We're jumping right here at the Bridge to Nowhere.
0: That's what I'm doing?
3: You are. And we're going to have a super fun time. We're going to teach you how to do a 10 out of 10.
0: Why is this called the Bridge to Nowhere?
3: It is literally a bridge in the middle of nowhere. It was built in 1936 by the County of Los Angeles. The gold miner gave the county permission to build the road and the bridge on his land. A year later, a massive flood washed away the entire project, leaving the bridge behind in the middle of nowhere.
0: You're one of the people who founded bungee jumping?
3: I am. Yeah, Bungee America is a company that I started in college in 1989. Bungee jumping traces back to six men in the world, and I'm one of the six. So welcome to Ground Zero.
0: How did that come to be?
3: We used to actually jump the Golden Gate Bridge at night in college. Black turtlenecks, black clothing, the whole nine yards. Oh yeah, it was a very clandestine thing back in the 80s. And I wanted to find a way to legitimize this as an activity. And we found the Bridge to Nowhere. It was owned by the grandchildren of the original gold miner.
0: So what did they say when you called them up and said, I want to buy your bridge?
3: They said, Bungee what?
0: So you're telling me it's safe?
3: Very safe.
0: Somehow that doesn't even make me feel better.
1: Bungee. Nice.
3: We're gonna do this thing.
0: Yeah, we are.
3: All right. This is gonna be so fun.
0: It's gonna be so much fun, Ron.
3: All right, Abby.
0: Woo!
3: Guess what time it is?
0: Time to jump.
3: Bungee time.
0: Bungee time.
3: Yeah. Come on over. Here's the hookup. Watch carefully. Dun, dun.
0: Oh my gosh, okay.
3: Please check.
1: I hope you bungee jump better than you hike.
3: Abby, hand on the ball, throw your leg over the wall behind you. Very good. Now, slowly turn around and look at your target way out there. Beautiful. I love it. So, toes over the edge. What are you thinking?
0: That I'm going to jump.
3: Yeah, you're going to be amazing, right?
0: Yeah.
3: Okay, look at that target. Point at it with both hands.
1: And
3: just follow the instruction. Yep, yep. You got it, Abby. So, point at the target. Look at the target, point at the target, start bouncing at the target. Five, four, three, two.
0: I'm sorry.
4: At this point, I still wasn't sure if I could work up the courage to make the jump. But after one more pep talk.
3: Here we go. Five, four, three, two, one. Bungee.

0: I love you guys so much. I have never done a backflip before, and I'm so happy that that was my first one.
1: Double backflip.
0: Was it? Woo!
1: That was awesome.
0: You guys are so amazing. Thank you so much. I am still riding a high from that. I didn't even think I was going to bungee jump one time, so I'm super grateful to Bungee America for, you know, encouraging me.
2: 10 out of 10!
0: Now we have our 5-mile hike back, and we're going to get ready to go to Sequoia National Park tomorrow.
3: So many questions, Abby. All right, first of all, that's a long hike, right? It's a 5 miles there, 5 miles back, but in between, you're jumping off this bridge to nowhere.
0: And it feels like the bridge to nowhere. Look, I did this hike when I was in college. I went to USC,
3: right.
0: So it was nice to go back to that area. Did it with my brother. Mm-hmm. Story goes, my brother almost chickened out. He did it, and he was like, wow, I loved that. I did it, and I said, I'm never doing that again.
3: Right.
0: I get a call from our producers, and they say, hey, would you be down to bungee jump? We found this place in L.A., near L.A., called Bridge to Nowhere. And I was like, not again.
3: Oh boy.
0: They're like, it will be really good. And I was like, fine, but I'm only doing it once, right?
3: Mm-hmm.
0: So we start this hike. I'm all, like, hyping myself up, talking to the guide. And he goes, you know what? You should just do a backflip. And I said, absolutely not.
3: Wait, guide put that in your head?
0: Yeah, put it in my head. He's like, it would look so good. And I was like, ah, it would look so good. The thing about me, Bob, is if you just even like double dog dare me, I'll do it.
3: You're done.
0: So this whole time I'm doing this hike and I'm like hyping myself up to do a backflip. I get there and he goes, no. You can only do a backflip if you jump one time off first, forward, one time off backwards.
3: Right.
0: Then we'll judge your form and then you can do the backflip. So you have to bungee jump 3 times.
3: Holy crap.
0: So I went from never swearing I'm never going to do this again
3: right.
0: to now bungee jumping 3 times.
3: Oh my gosh.
0: Yeah, it was terrifying.
3: We were watching before and I was right there with you, like 5, 4, 3, 2, 1, and he did. Okay.
0: Yes.
3: I was like, I don't blame you.
0: I looked down and I said, nope.
3: Do we have a stunt, Abby? You should have hauled like a dummy with you.
0: You know, it was funny because we've traveled with all of the crew has been on the road with me many times. They know my personality
3: mm-hmm.
0: and they know I'm not receptive to, hey, you don't have to do it if you don't want.
3: Of course.
0: I'm receptive to, you are really going to regret not doing this. And so, you know, they're back there giving me a pep talk. And I'm like, you're right. I'm going to regret this for the rest of my life. So I just did full send.
3: And then the best part is, after you're springing around like that 3 times, we find out you had to walk back 5 miles on the same trail.
0: But you know what? That one flew by. It was the hike to the bridge because there was so much anticipation. I thought, oh, my gosh, am I even going to be able to do it?
3: Oh, my gosh. I can't wait. So coming up after the break, you go into the land of the giants, the Sequoias. I can't wait to see it. Stick around, everybody.

0: 800-418-9689. All right, welcome back to Park Places, everybody. Bob Van Dillen along with Abby Hornacek. We're going to the Sequoia National Park right now. This is stunning, some of these views that we get to see.
1: Oh, yeah. You say the land of the giants. I feel like people think it's referring to myself because I, too, am a giant.
0: Right.
1: But I've never felt short in my life until I went to the land of the giants, and I thought maybe I should live here.
0: And these trees are old, baby. I feel old, but when I see these trees, these things are old.
1: Those are some old, old girls and boys.
0: Indeed. So let's check it out.
2: Cradled in the heart of California's rugged terrain, this sanctuary stands as a testament to nature's grandeur.
1: We made it. We are here at what is known as the Land of the Giants. This national park is home to some of the largest trees on the planet that can live up to 3,400 years old. But its terrain is also defined by its waterfalls, mountains, granite rocks, and calming meadows as you journey through the park's three distinct ecosystems. This is Sequoia National Park.

0: Sequoia National Park was established on September 25th, 1890. It was specifically designated to protect the giant sequoia trees, which are the largest living trees by volume on Earth. Spanning 631 square miles, this breathtaking sanctuary draws over 1 million visitors annually who want to stand beneath the towering treetops.
1: Sequoia National Park, I am very much looking forward to this because we're celebrating Sequoia's 135th anniversary, and we've been here before, but every time you go back to a national park, sometimes it changes, sometimes it doesn't, so I just am so excited to see what it actually looks like the second time around. Our goal is to find the most spectacular sequoia trees while we're here. So we are hiking the Congress Trail.
0: This 2.7 mile loop really allows visitors to immerse themselves in the beauty of the park. Here, people can see different kinds of wildlife, plants, and of course, the magnificent sequoia trees.
1: When you look up at these trees and see how massive they are, you would think that the seed is huge, right? But no, it's actually really tiny. In fact, 91,000 giant sequoia seeds make up all of 1 pound. Not only that, these giant sequoias release about 300,000 to 400,000 seeds per year. Unlike redwoods that can sprout from roots or stumps, giant sequoias depend on their seeds. That's where animals play a role. They crack open the sequoia cones and scatter what's inside. From there, the seed needs to germinate, which means it has to make direct contact with bare mineral soil. These trees can live for thousands of years. That's because they have so much working for them. We were just hiking. We came across this one. And as you can see right here, part of the reason why they can live so long is because they have the thickest bark on Earth. The outer layer of this bark can reach up to 2 feet thick. They also grow really quickly. In order to thrive, giant sequoias need a lot of water, which they get from the Sierra snowpack. Take a look at the charring on this trunk. There obviously has been a fire in this area, but fires and heat can actually play a vital role in the longevity of these species. The heat helps open up these cones to release the seeds. Now, when the flames burn up all this brush and deadwood, it leaves behind an ash that is full of nutrients that help those saplings to thrive. This right here is a staple of this park. You can't come to Sequoia and not visit the General Sherman tree. It is the largest tree in the world by volume. The circumference around its base is over 102 feet. It stands 275 feet tall, and its current estimated age is about 2,200 years old. Just to give that context, that's about when the circumference of the Earth was discovered. So, big birth year for this guy.
0: After a few more photos with General Sherman, we hiked back to the car to head to one of the coolest spots in the park that I have been so excited to revisit.
1: Sometimes as you're driving in Sequoia, it's easy to forget that these trees can fall over at any moment. That's what happened to Tunnel Lock. Back in 1937, the tree toppled over because of natural causes, and when it did, it was 275 feet tall and 21 feet in diameter at its base. So that's a lot to move. The Park Service said, let's instead just cut a hole in the trunk so that people can drive through it. Everyone pray that we fit. 8 feet tall, 17 feet wide. Easy peasy. Woo! That was pretty cool.
0: This national park isn't just about the sequoias. There is so much it has to offer, like Crescent Meadow. Right now, the sun is shining through the trees, the birds are chirping, it feels so serene, and if you look right behind me, there are two deer just grazing. We feel like we're in a fairy tale, so I can really understand why John Muir referred to this area as the gem of the Sierra Nevada. I'm not even joking. I'm pretty sure he smiled right at me. This is very peaceful, but now we see a mama bear and her cubs, so we are going to get out of here. Yosemite has Half Dome, but Sequoia has Morro Rock.
1: The granite domes of the Sierra Nevada really tell us a lot about what lies below. Morro Rock is a little outcropping of a massive granite called the Sierra Nevada batholith. The batholith started off as an enormous pool of molten rock, and as it cooled off underground, it crystallized as it solidified. Morro Rock actually has stairs that you can walk to the top and see this entire view of Sequoia, so I think we gotta do it. Down below, it says there are 300-something steps, so it makes you think it's easy. It is not easy. And do these count as steps? I don't think so. That's not part of the equation. As you can tell by everyone's huffing and puffing, we're almost to the top. Good news, guys, we made it to the top. This view, oh my goodness, 360 vista of Sequoia National Park. I am actually in awe. We did not do this the first time we came here. This just shows that every time you come to a national park, you get changing sights, changing sounds, and a different experience each time you visit. Looking off into the distance, I am savoring this moment. I just need to sit here for a moment and take in this vista before we hit the road once again.

0: General Sherman, the biggest tree by volume in the entire world, and you got to see it.
1: Oh, yeah. And actually, so we've been to Sequoia National Park twice. Mm-hmm. The first time we went, we had a little bear sighting by General Sherman.
0: Right.
1: We saw a bear the second time in her cub. We did not want to see that happen,
0: right.
1: But walking out on a tipped over Sequoia tree.
0: Mm-hmm.
1: But yeah, when you're by these things, you mentioned the age, but also how massive they are.
0: Yeah.
1: A lot of people get confused between Sequoias and redwoods.
0: Mm-hmm.
1: And, you know, redwoods are really tall.
0: Yep.
1: Sequoias, really large.
0: Mm-hmm.
1: I mean, redwoods can be that way too. But when you're standing there, you're like, man, I can't even wrap even part of my arms around to give it a hug.
0: Puts in perspective. You got a wingspan, too.
1: Yeah, exactly.
0: So, yeah, you can't do it. And also the tunnel rock.
1: Mm-hmm.
0: And you said it before. Everybody likes to drive through the tunnel rock. I've got a picture of my grandfather driving through the thing
1: way.
0: In a 1950s car. Yeah.
1: See, I love the tunnel tree, the tunnel log, because,
0: mm-hmm.
1: You know, they had this thing happen where it fell over across the road.
0: Right.
1: Instead of removing it, they said, wow, this thing is really big. Let's just cut a hole through it. And it's funny. Anytime I tell someone I went to Sequoia, they go, did you drive through the tunnel log? They love it.
0: I mean, it's beautiful. 1937, they had to hollow that thing out.
1: Mm-hmm.
0: So it's been there for a while. I think it's going to be there for a long time.
1: I do, too.
0: After that, you had to do a hike. And if I know your M.O., you're going to find the trails that are the most narrow ones you can get, steep, without any kind of guide rail or any kind of fence at all to help.
1: We like to live life literally on the edge.
0: I mean, my goodness. This Morro Rock and the stairs going up there, 300-plus steps.
1: Oh,
0: Tell me about that workout.
1: You know, that workout was interesting because we did it at the end of the day.
0: Yeah.
1: So you're out going on Congress Trail, driving through the tunnel log, walking, climbing, and then you've got 300 steps and you're like, oh, I just need to be to the top. But you have to, I like doing it later because there's less traffic,
0: mm-hmm.
1: better parking, and then you get the sunset.
0: And there's no one up there, really.
1: No one up there.
0: Gorgeous.
1: 360 views.
0: Mm-hmm.
1: People hear Sequoia, they think it's just trees.
0: No.
1: It's not. You're looking out into this valley.
0: Yeah.
1: Morro Rock itself, you have such a cool geological feature.
0: Mm-hmm.
1: But then to climb up it, you
0: yeah.
1: get a better perspective.
0: And you're by yourself. It's just such a refreshing scene.
1: Yes.
0: To get out of all the mix. It's great. So, hey, don't go anywhere. We got more Park Places coming up. I remember it's a two for Park Places. We're going to another one as well. It's going to come.

0: All right, welcome back to Park Places, everybody. This time you're going to the R Ranch. Now, this looks cool.
1: Oh, yeah, this is fun. We have horses and we have old school fire trucks. What more can you ask for? And barbecue.
0: Barbecue and line dancing.
1: Oh, yeah. All the perfect things for an amazing day.
0: Yeah, let's check it out.
2: As we continued our journey to Yosemite National Park, we stopped off at R Ranch in the Sequoias to get a real Western experience.
1: Today, we are at our ranch in the Sequoias, and we're doing something very, very special. But I will let Ginger here tell me a little bit more about what our game plan is.
3: We're going to go on a really scenic ride and learn a little bit about this historic town. Johnsondale originally was built in the 30s and is now called Our Ranch in the Sequoias.
1: And who are these?
3: This is Friday.
1: Friday.
3: I did that to match you.
1: Thank you very much.
3: And I'm going to ride Traveler. Should we go ahead and get on?
1: Let's do it.
3: All right.
1: All right, Friday, we're gonna have a lot of fun.

0: Ginger, how many acres is this ranch?
1: The ranch is 750 acres. I would say only a third of that is developed, and the rest is like this open space. We have 120 buildings. They were all built like in the 30s and 40s. This was originally called the town of Johnsondale, the Mount Whitney Lumber Company. And if you worked here, they built a house for you and your family. Your kids went to school here. You went to the Saturday night dance. You had dinner at the restaurant. You went to church. All those buildings are still here.
0: What a perfect life.
1: I know.
0: I could not paint a better picture if I tried.
1: I know, and it's like this everywhere.
0: You know when you're falling asleep and they say, think about your happy place?
1: Yeah.
0: This, I think, is going to be my new happy place.
2: After a beautiful ride around some of the grounds, the kind folks at our ranch gave me an opportunity to try something I'd been thinking about all day, barrel racing.
3: We're going to run little slow patterns first, and then I'm going to have you kick it up into a canter. Will that work?
0: That works for me,
3: Steve. All right,
0: Steve.
3: Let's do this.
0: We're going to barrel race right now?
3: We're going to barrel race right now.
0: Okay, well, we're going to try.
4: Pushing, squeeze, and then turn. Look at
3: your next barrel. Bring her on home there, Abby. Yeah, good job.
0: You guys are the best. Thank you so much for taking us out.
3: You're very welcome.
0: And that is going to be one of my favorite memories from this season. The beauty that we saw all around, fantastic people, and of course, Friday.
3: Hey.
0: Me and Friday are just going to ride off into the sunset.
3: You got it, honey.
0: Okay, see ya. Just got done horseback riding, and now we're gonna go for a different ride in this 1950s fire truck. I've never driven stick before, but we're gonna try this out. Ginger, you're
1: yes.
0: My first passenger. We're going to Stone Street. You ready?
1: Sure, I am ready.
0: Okay, I hope you are.
2: With seatbelts buckled tight, we set off for Stone Street and the town's famous saloon.
0: This is Double R Restaurant?
1: Yes.
0: This is where we're eating?
1: And saloon. Yes, we are.
0: Okay, so we'll park it here then?
1: Yes, ma'am.
0: Okay, should we go get some food?
1: Yes, let's go get some food.

0: Roger, that was an absolute blast. Thank you guys so much for everything. We're so grateful for our time with you.
1: We are very, very thankful that you came here. Obviously, you can tell we have great passion for this town and we're saving it. I don't think there's anything like it in the world. We had a blast with you.
0: Ginger, give me a hug. You go get some more barbecue. I'm going to take this to Yosemite. Is that okay?
1: Sure.
0: Okay.
1: You might need to get some gas.
0: We'll stop on the way.

0: So they give you a horse named Friday because you're blonde and the horse is blonde.
1: They love matching blondes together.
0: I guess so.
1: Like, those girls have fun.
0: And the other story, did you have the cowgirl hat with you? Did you pack it or did you pick it up?
1: Yes. You know, I grew up in Arizona. Mm-hmm. I am a cowgirl at heart. I'd go to a lot of rodeos. I grew up riding horses. So I felt very much in my element. I was like, yes, I mm-hmm. love that I can wear my hat. I've got a few of them, my boots. And Friday was a great hang.
0: Nice.
1: I loved hanging with Friday. I begged them to let me barrel race.
0: And you did it well. Do you think the horse knew the direction, or did you steer him around?
1: I definitely
0: both.
1: I'm going to say that the horse did steer.
0: Okay.
1: But I did know the direction
0: as well.
1: Well,
0: the guy's yelling at you, next barrel, look at the next barrel. It's like, it looked like you knew what you were doing.
1: Yeah, well, I fake it till you make it, Bob.
0: And speaking of that, never drove a stick before. And
1: no.
0: They give you one of the biggest vehicles ever, a 1950s fire engine. Did you grind it? Every had
1: no, but there was one time I tried to stop and I was like, uh-oh, and then we started rolling backwards and there was a car behind me.
0: Oh,
1: I'm like,
0: no.
1: I was turning around, I'm like, you got it back up. I loved these folks. Ginger and I still chat, we mm-hmm. still text, she'll give me updates from the ranch. They're so lovely and they had a lot of trust in me, probably a little too much trust.
0: Yeah.
1: But I just went on a shoot recently for Wine Nation, mm-hmm. and one of the guys was driving a tractor and he goes, do you want to drive it? Do you know how to drive stick? And I said, actually, I did learn with a fire truck, and he's like, what?
0: If you could drive a fire truck stick, you could drive anything.
1: That's right.
0: So that is excellent.
1: You need a refresher.
0: That's the best. Hey, we're going to Yosemite coming up as well. Don't go anywhere. Park Place.

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1: All right, welcome back to Park Places, everybody. Bob and Abby right here, and now we're going to Yosemite, and that long tunnel opens up to a spectacular view.
2: Yep, tunnel view is one of the best views, I think, in the national park system. Mm-hmm. You have so many iconic geological features that you can see from this one area. I've seen it at sunrise, I've seen it at sunset, and I've seen it in the middle of the day.
1: Oh, my gosh, and now we are going to see it right here. And I've never seen it personally. The view itself is fantastic. I can't even imagine what it looks like in person.
2: Yeah, it's the best.
1: Let's check it out.
3: We finally made it to Yosemite.
2: We just entered the longest highway tunnel in the state of California. It was completed in 1933, took 2 years to finish because they basically had to drill through a solid mountain of granite, a true engineering feat, if you ask me. But the best part about it is the big reveal at the end. It's one of the most photographed spots in the park. It's called Tunnel View, and we are just getting to the end of the tunnel. Look at that. You can't get better than that. You can understand Ansel Adams, how he wanted to immortalize that with his famous black and white picture. I know I need to keep my eyes on the road, but it's impossible to do that when you are staring at that. Nestled in the heart of the Sierra Nevada Mountains is a destination that has inspired people from all over the globe. It's a UNESCO World Heritage Site that boasts some of the most notable features our country has to offer. From soaring granite cliffs and domes, to towering waterfalls, to captivating views you can't find anywhere else. Welcome to Yosemite National Park.
3: About 4 million people visit the park every year. 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
2: El Capitan exemplifies the exceptional glaciated topography this park has to offer. This water, by the way, I'm pretty sure is a glacial temperature, but what better way to see one of the most impressive and famous granite cliffs, known for both its sheer size and intense climbing routes.
3: This iconic gem in Yosemite is a giant granite monolith that was formed about 100 million years ago through geological processes like glaciation, uplift, and erosion. Since it stands about 3,000 feet tall, it's one of the largest exposed granite monoliths on Earth. Yosemite's history is a tale of conflict, dreams, and preservation. Native Americans were the first people to inhabit the area, with tourists arriving around 1855. 9 years later, in 1864, influential Californians urged Abraham Lincoln to sign the Yosemite Grant, establishing the area as a public reserve and marking the birth of the national park concept. One of Yosemite's most important advocates was John Muir. His passion helped secure its status as a national park in 1890. Thanks to him and other early environmentalists, we continue to enjoy its natural beauty 135 years on.
2: If I was going to paint a picture of Yosemite, I would sit right here by the river, gazing into Yosemite Valley. Carved out by glaciers, the valley is defined by granite summits like Half Dome and El Capitan, and it's also decorated with these densely packed pines. You really do feel so small, too, because the valley is 7.5 miles long and over 3,000 feet deep. So I already know we are going to leave this place rejuvenated.
3: While the park might be best known for its towering granite structures, it's also home to some of the most enchanting waterfalls.
2: Yosemite Falls might just be my favorite waterfall we have ever seen on this show. Standing just over 2,400 feet, it's the tallest waterfall in North America and one of the tallest in the world. Just to put that size into perspective, if it were a building, it would be nearly twice the height of the Empire State Building. Now, it's made up of three separate falls, the Upper Yosemite Fall, the Middle Cascades, and the Lower Yosemite Fall. The water feeding the falls comes from Yosemite Creek, which is comprised of the melting snow and glaciers in the Sierra Nevada's high country. Not only is it significant to people from all over the world who come to see its beauty, but there's also cultural significance to the local Native American tribes who consider it a sacred place and conduct traditional ceremonies in the area to this day.

This is one of those moments when we can appreciate the accessibility we have to nature in this modern world. The view we are about to witness has been a popular overlook since the 1800s. But back then, they would have to come up here on horse-drawn carriages. We get to just drive up and get all this. This is America, this land of hope and dreams. Glacier Point offers panoramic and jaw-dropping views of the entire park from an elevation of just over 7,200 feet above sea level. Behind me, you get Half Dome and Yosemite Valley, Yosemite Falls, and the High Sierra Peaks. What sets this viewpoint apart is it sits on top of ancient glacial moraines, which basically are just deposits of rocks and debris that have been left behind by retreating glaciers during past ice ages. But take it from me, what we're left with is worth seeing at least once in your life, or in our case, twice in your life. This is Half Dome is granite that's been shaped by glacial and erosional forces over the course of millions of years. As you can see, it looks like just a big giant dome was cut in half. And the face of that dome towers over 4,700 feet above the valley floor. Last season, I hiked it. Take a look at that moment. This is where we start the Half Dome hike. Our first great view. Some people just treat this part as a day hike, but we're going all the way. We just reached our first big milestone, and the hike up those hundreds of steps to get here was completely worth it because Vernal Fall, right here behind me, is absolutely striking. We are refueling. It's pretty hard to get back up, but we are going, we're gonna make it. And we've been going for about 4 hours and 45 minutes. So I think we got a little bit to go. Seems like we're almost there. That is Half Dome. And we're looking at those cables and they look pretty darn vertical. So I love it. This is what they call the sub-dome. We have to climb up this part just to get to the cables. Now, people on the way down were saying this is just as challenging as the cables. There's also nothing to grab onto. We're at about 8,000 feet in elevation. This is steep. We just made it to the top of the sub-dome hike, and here we are. The cables are right in front of us. We're about to go up.

0: We are at the top of Half Dome, baby. We made it.
1: That climb was very hard, but you know what? It was worth it because these are some of the most captivating views I've ever seen in our country. So if you're gonna do this, your legs are gonna shake, your arms are gonna shake, but then you get to just sit and take this all in before, of course, heading back down. Made it!
0: At every turn we took in Yosemite, we were left in complete awe. It's rare we do a national park twice, but this place is definitely one in a million. After the day we had here, I cannot wait to come back.

0: Today we are about a mile outside of Yosemite National Park, and we are going to spend our time with Summit Adventure and Tom here.
1: Hey, Abby.
0: Tom.
1: How are you?
0: Great. Even better now that I'm talking to you.
1: Yeah, well, you should be, because we got a high energy day for you. So a little bit of hiking up a 50 degree slope at 8,000 feet. Then you get a little bit more hiking up a fixed line to the top of what we like to call the prow, and it is about 800 feet above the ravine. So when you get to the prow, you might say to yourself, oh, this is sort of like climbing, because it is climbing. And then at the top, you might ask a question that people have asked for 100 years, which is, hey, how do we get down? So the way that you get down if you climb up something, one way anyway, is you can rappel down. But before you do that, you have to sort of look over the edge and look down to the creek that's 800 feet below.
0: Perfect. Anything I should know before we head up?
1: So typically with rope involvement, climbing and rappelling, issues of trust come up pretty regularly.
0: Well, you look like a very trustworthy person. So should we hit it?
1: Perfect day for a rappel.
0: Every day is a perfect day for a rappel.
1: All right, Abby, nice job coming up here. We'll do that high five again.
0: Yes.
1: So nice job. So we're going to help you out a little bit by we're going to take that rope off your back.
0: Oh.
1: And James, who's going to help set up the
0: Hi,
1: lapel.
0: James.
1: You guys met. He's a stellar erstwhile Chattanooga climber. And so we're going to blaze on ahead a little bit to try to set up the climb.
0: Make sure those ropes are secure, James.
2: We'll do it.
0: Thank you. Thanks for doing all the hard work.
1: We'll see you. Okay, another high five.
0: See you in a bit.
1: All right, see you guys
0: later.
1: Take
0: it all in. This is no joke getting up here. Already. This is just something else. That's a long way down. Remember when you asked me if I was nervous and I said no?
1: Yeah, yeah.
0: I think I spoke too soon. We are going off the side of a cliff. Oh my God. I feel like James Bond. Wow. Yes. Oh my gosh, you guys. I feel so cool right now. Pull me back up, I want to go again.
3: Oh,
0: no, oh my gosh.
1: Nicely done.
0: Tom, thank you.
1: Nice wrap.
0: Thank you so much. That was actually a once-in-a-lifetime experience.
1: Yeah, that's what most people say when they're done. They were glad they did it and probably no more.
0: I could do it again.
1: Yeah, you probably could. All right, thanks, you guys.
0: Let's hit the trail.
1: All right.
4: And now on to our final stop. Only 3 hours away from Yosemite, we get a taste of life on the bay. It's the Golden Gate City.

0: Abby, another hike. This one with cables. And this one, most people do it as a day trip. Now you're going to do it for a segment.
1: We did it all in one day. It was really, the hike to get there was tougher than the actual cables.
0: Yeah.
1: It took us, I think, about like 15, 16 hours, if I'm right. It was up there.
0: Wow.
1: And that's why I saw tunnel view at sunrise. We started early. We had our gloves. We climbed up there. But the rocks that you have to climb up to get to the cables mm-hmm. at Half Dome, those were even tougher. I think that's low-key more treacherous than the other things.
0: But you know it's going to be a long day, and you know that you're going to be hiking in elevation, like 8,000 feet.
1: Yeah.
0: Not as much oxygen up there. Do you prepare for this at all?
1: I train. I try to work out as much as I can.
0: Yeah.
1: But the bummer thing is you could make it all the way there, and when you get to that elevation, you guys, you know the weather can change so rapidly.
0: Oh, yeah.
1: And you don't want to be... We did not personally hook in to the cables. Mm. Some people do. But if there's a gust of wind, if it's at all slick, that's the hard thing, is that it's pretty narrow.
0: Right.
1: And people are coming down when you're going up. Mm-hmm. So someone has to move to the side.
0: Oh, boy.
1: And no one's clipped in. So you're just kind of dangling on the side of this giant granite wall and or dome. And you're like, wow, this is where you meet really good people.
0: So it wasn't just you. It was your whole crew that had to go up there as well.
1: You know, this time I went with one producer because it was too much to carry all the
0: right.
1: But big shout out to him because mm-hmm. that was quite the trip. The view is spectacular. You see again into the valley. We walked out to the very edge, got the iconic shot. But yeah, it's kind of short-lived because you're like, I got to make it down and we're doing this all in one day. And I'll tell you, going down is way harder than going up.
0: It looks like it. Yeah. Well, Abby, it was so fun. It was a pleasure to watch this program with you. Two parks in one episode.
1: Well,
0: that's so great.
1: Thank you for watching.
0: So listen, if you like this adventure, there's plenty more where that came from. You can watch more Park Places with Abby Hornacek on Fox Weather. Stick around. We will see you for the next one.
2: Just talk. I'm talking. Talk. Talk.
1: You know what's really humbling? Is struggling up this mountain, watching a dog do it with ease. That was fire. Is that what the cool kids say?
3: Parking attendant, and
1: we just want to make sure that everyone is perfectly parked.

0: on this edition of Parked. A national park made up of lush hardwood forests, a lot of water, plus ample opportunity for exploration and rejuvenation.
1: See you later, guys.
0: We make it to Congaree National Park.
1: I'm about to drive us into the national park.
0: Join us as the parked crew explores the deep woods of Cedar Creek, teeming with snakes and other remarkable wildlife.
1: Keep your hands in the vehicle at all times, please.
0: We head southeast to the historic city of Charleston to understand its architecture and character via the most popular mode of transportation in town.
2: It's beautiful.
1: Give me a question.
0: And we get up close and personal with the Ravenel Bridge during the most exhilarating jet ski ride we've had since parks began.
1: We came, we saw, we conquered. Yes.
0: It's a new and exciting adventure in the Palmetto State.
1: We're here to preserve.
0: This is Parked.

0: Congaree National Park is known for its vibrant and diverse ecosystem. Tucked within the lush forest under sky-high trees, the park is home to hundreds of species of plants and wildlife. It's a bit smaller compared to other parks we've been to, which gives visitors a personal experience and peaceful environment to explore. The park is named after the Congaree Native Americans that once lived in the region. This beautiful hideaway attracts adventurers like hikers, canoers, and photographers, so we're excited to be one of the many. But first, before heading to the park, we decided to start our trip with a tour of South Carolina's largest city, Charleston. This southern treasure is located about 2 hours southeast of Congaree National Park, and we had the perfect way to get around. Today we'll be exploring the historic streets of Charleston with the largest and oldest carriage company in the city. It's called Palmetto Carriage Works. We're in for such a treat, so let's go meet who we'll be riding with. David, how's it going?
1: Hey, Abby, how are you? It's good to see you.
0: Great to see you, and great to see this guy. Who is this?
1: This is my friend Goober. Goober's a 2,000-pound Belgian draft horse. He's about 11 years old. He comes to us from Holmes County, Ohio.
0: What are we going to see today when we go around the streets of Charleston?
1: Charleston was a very seductive city. Once you come to Charleston and you spend some time here, you never want to leave.
0: Uh-oh.
1: And so get ready.
0: I might stay forever.
1: And we'd be glad to have you.
0: Well, should we hit it?
1: Let's do it.

0: I'm a native Charlestonian. Only about 15% of the people who live here are actually from here. We got somewhere between 30 and 35 people a day moving into Charleston. All these people moving into Charleston, it really does create a diversity here, and that's a really good thing for our community.
1: As we trotted through the tree-lined cobblestone streets dotted with colorful homes, we noticed many that had American flags out front. Which brings me to a fun fact I learned on the ride. Charleston has been voted one of

0: the friendliest cities in the United States.
1: This is the famous Rainbow Row of Charleston, and it's one of the most beautiful parts of the city.
2: That's referring to the colors of the buildings?
1: That's exactly right. So Rainbow Row actually gets its name from a 1930s era National Geographic article written by a guy named DeBose Hayward. Look at these houses in Charleston. They're all colors of the rainbow. I had a guy ask me a really interesting question. It was about a year ago. The purple house back on Rainbow Row was for sale. The question was, David, if I buy that house, can I paint it?
2: Oh, there's no way.
1: You don't think so?
2: They've got to have something in place in the city that does not allow you. Because is it historically registered at all?
1: Abby, you're wrong. Oh. You can paint it. You can paint it purple.
2: Oh, it just has to be purple.
1: The exact shade and tint of color it is right now.
3: As we took in the sights of the many quaint streets and historic homes, we even passed 20 South Battery. Built in 1843, it was once a private mansion here in Charleston. Now, it's a boutique hotel believed to be haunted, and it's part of our show, Fright Night, on Fox Nation. The ride was peaceful and educational, but what I didn't expect was this moment.
1: All right, walk off. Walk off. Good boy. Whoa. I got you, baby. Stay. Don't jump off. Come on. Stay right there. Get back up here, baby.
2: I was going to go try to stop him.
3: Goober and I almost got in an accident. Luckily, the only casualty was my white pants. Before the end of the ride, we had to check out a popular restaurant with a rich history.
1: Henry's is the longest continuously operating bar restaurant in Charleston. During the days of Prohibition, Henry's was the biggest and the best known of all the blind tigers or speakeasies in Charleston. It's still open today under the same name it opened under in 1932. Really cool place.
2: That is.
1: If you're looking for a cup of she crab soup, yep, that's what you eat here. We all eat she crab soup. It was invented here in the early 1900s. But it also had the best old fashioned in the city. So really good, really
2: all
1: cool.
2: All at Henry's?
1: Yep.
2: Okay, we'll have to check that out.
3: On our way back to the barn, I learned more about Goober and how Palmetto Outdoors keeps their horses happy and healthy.
1: Like most of our animals, Goober comes from one of the Amish communities around this country. Animal welfare really has always been one of the most important aspects of what we do as a company. So we're going to take his temperature after every tour, he's not overheating, and that he's okay. And I usually ask for a volunteer to help me with that.
2: Okay.
1: And I'm sure that you'd be glad to do that.
2: I would love to do that.
1: Yeah, but just remember now, we don't do that orally, right? We deal with the south end of the northbound.
2: We're going to commit. You got to commit all the way.
1: Yeah. You got to be all in.
2: Right.
1: I agree. You were the best customer I've ever had.
2: Thank you, Abby. You know those are recording, right?
1: Yes, I want that on record.
2: Amazing.
1: Great. Well, thank you for riding with me.
3: We couldn't leave before making sure Goober was all taken care of. Like David said earlier, taking the horses' temperatures to make sure they don't overheat in that warm Charleston air is an important part of their rides.
2: I'm so sorry, Goober. How is he?
4: Perfect.
2: He's perfect. All right. Thanks, Goober. I just took his temperature.
3: It was an absolute blast learning about Charleston from David and my new pal Goober. The history and scenery attract people here, but the friendly folks and small town charm is why they stay. For us, it's been all of those things and more as we wait for the morning sun to welcome

0: call right now.
1: Just stood up. Hoist myself on up.
2: Got it?
1: I
2: got it, girl.
1: Thank you.
2: You should have been front row.
1: Let's go.
2: Hey, man.
1: We're in the rain.
2: First class.
1: It's nice. It's nice.
3: Large, lush trees growing out of 25,000 acres of an undisturbed floodplain. This land was originally designated Congaree Swamp National Monument in 1976. But by 2003, Congaree officially became a national park.

0: about 18 miles southeast of Columbia, South Carolina. It's a park that preserves the largest tract of old-growth, bottomland hardwood forest left in the United States. Picture this. Some of the tallest trees in the eastern United States forming a canopy overhead that makes you feel like you're truly walking through a fairy tale. And a river that winds through the park, providing the perfect place to canoe or kayak. Those are just some of the highlights you get in this area. Welcome to Congaree National Park. One of the number one questions I get when people find out about this show is, what is your favorite national park? But they also want to know what's one of the best hidden gems. That is part of the reason why we're at Congaree National Park, because you look around and you hear the birds chirping, you look at all of this greenery, and you learn so much about these national parks, and every single one of them is spectacular. Let me think about how to end this.
1: Got it.
0: I mentioned before that being in this national park makes you feel like you're in a fairy tale. You have expect to see dancing and singing animals off in the distance. Now, why? We don't have those. We do have something that makes this place feel just as magical, and that is its fireflies. There are over 2,000 species of fireflies found worldwide, but only 3 species of synchronous fireflies that can be found in North America. Every year, this park hosts synchronous fireflies for about 2 weeks, where we can see the spectacular phenomenon of synchronous flashing while the fireflies look for a mate. There are many trails you can go on here at Congaree National Park. This one, though, is one of the most popular. It's called Boardwalk Loop Trail. It's a 2.6-mile round trip. Very easy to do, and the folks at the visitor center say they love it, so we had to do it. Once we got to the boardwalk, there were so many different things to see as we were transported to a tranquil wilderness. The trees here form one of the highest temperate deciduous forest canopies left in the world. Now, that was a big mouthful, so let me break that down for you. When I say it's a deciduous forest, that basically means the trees lose their leaves at the end of each growing season. A temperate forest is one found between the tropical and boreal regions in the temperate zone. It's the second largest biome on our planet, covering a quarter of the world's forest area. So mix those things together and you get the temperate deciduous forest.

0: Until the 1800s, floodplain forests, just like Congaree, covered a lot of the southeastern United States, with over 1 million acres in South Carolina alone. Unfortunately, in the 1880s, the logging industry began harvesting many of the forested areas. But fortunately, Congaree's trees were able to survive the large-scale cutting. In this area, logging was especially hard due to the inaccessible terrain, so the practice stopped in the late 1910s.
1: This is the bald cypress tree. Now, I have to say, we were walking around here going, what in the world are all of these random stubs? It turns out they're actually known as knees. They're produced through the roots of the cypress tree. While their function isn't entirely known, it's thought that the knees provide extra support for the cypress trees in the event of a flood or heavy winds. Okay, we had to stop here because the biodiversity in this national park is world renowned. This park actually hosts some of the endangered and rare species from around the country. And we are walking and we heard what we think could have been the red cockaded woodpecker. So let's just stop for a second and see if we can hear it again. Was it? That was perfect timing. And this is just, it's crazy because it's very rare to see something like that. Other endangered species here is the bald eagle, and you also have the American alligator.
0: While the Boardwalk Trail offers visitors a great opportunity to see and learn about the park, another popular way to get a different point of view is by kayak or canoe.
1: We are meeting up with Palmetto Outdoors to get a different view of this national park. This here is Andy. Hi, Andy.
2: Hi, how are you?
1: Abby. Nice to meet you.
2: Nice to meet you, too.
1: What are we doing today?
2: So we are going to check out South Cedar Creek. Personally, I think this is the greatest way to see the park. But we're going to go for a little two-mile trip, and hopefully I can show you everything we have to offer here.
1: This is a canoe.
2: This is a canoe.
1: Why do we do canoes over kayaks?
2: Personally, I think canoes are a little more stabler. These, to me, are the tanks of the river. I don't think anything can go against it.
1: Well, let's hop into one of the tanks of the river. Do you need any help?
2: If you don't mind.
1: I don't mind. All right, what do I need to do?
2: I'll let you take it.
1: Chariot?
2: This is your ride.
1: Yeah.
2: Little green giant.
1: A little green giant, I like that. Well, you said earlier this is like an enchanted forest, so.
2: It is. Disney.
1: Little green giant makes sense.
2: I think this is better than Disney, in my opinion.
1: That's right, I agree. All right, I'm just going to navigate my way out.
2: Yeah, I'm going to kind of give you a little extra boost out here.
1: See you later, guys. I was so nervous about the possibility of alligators being in this creek. Do you ever see any?
2: Just one, and that was kind of a rare occasion. The one time we did spot our lake monster here, it was kind of, you know, mid-June, it's about 100 degrees outside. That's one of those times where we had to all, you know, kind of pass by. You know, at that point, you have to act like you do it every day.
1: What have you seen while you've been canoeing?
2: Our birds. First off, the barred owl is kind of our, you know, most infamous subject here. We have osprey, we have eagles, we have hawks. So we have a vast amount of birds. We do have hogs. We have two types of hogs. We have the completely feral wild hog that you'll see here. On average, they're about 80 to 120 pounds.
1: Woo.
2: They'll look completely black, and they look like wild boar.
1: What about snakes?
2: Snakes are my favorite.
1: Your favorite?
2: I don't want to say that's what
1: Man.
2: We're known for. but you know, I've had trips where I've seen up to 40 snakes, and I've had
1: 40
2: trips.
1: 40 snakes?
2: Definitely 40. But there's also been times where I've seen no snakes. So

0: we can all try to avoid this bundle of debris here on the right side. This is normally where our infamous snake, we call her Big Mama. Normally, where this is where she's laying out. So we'll
1: see. A water moccasin.
0: Water moccasin. Probably about 4 to 5 foot long.
1: Ooh.
0: But she's gorgeous though.
1: Big Mama. Oh, wow! Look.
0: There you go.
1: Look at that snake.
0: We got a snake right here in the
1: Tyler,
0: tree.
1: Tyler, get a little closer. That is crazy. What kind of snake is that?
0: Black rat snake. That's a completely non-venomous snake. Those actually are great for the environment. Those eat a lot of like little rats and bugs and crawfish, that kind of thing.
1: Can we let those loose in New York City? If they eat the rats?
0: Absolutely, that would cure all the problems. A little fact about this park, no matter where you are, you're always within 1 square foot of a spider.
1: Really?
0: Anything you touch, double check yourself and the thing you touch.
1: Is that a real stat?
0: Yeah.
1: Anywhere in this park that
0: always
1: you are,
0: within a square foot.
1: You're within a square foot.
0: Even inside your car, inside your tent, anywhere. Always in a square foot of a spider.
1: That was one of those facts I wish I did not know.
0: I know. Another fact I was going to say earlier, but this is kind of a good place to tell it because we got a big fallen tree up here. Anytime a tree falls in this creek or in this park, it cannot be touched until it's been reported either by an outfitter or by the park service. Any tree that falls in here has to be cut out by a handsaw.
1: The reason is just because of preservation purposes?
0: Preservation. There's pollution issues. There's noise pollution issues. There's all kinds of different sets of rules and laws and regulations you have to follow set by the Park Service.
1: Now, this is the canoeing version of off-roading.
0: It is. This is my, I never had a four-wheeler, so I never needed one.
2: As we made our way back to land, we were able to truly appreciate just how serene and peaceful this national park really is.
1: Andy, it looks like we've completed our journey. That was insane.
0: I think that
1: Thank
0: was pretty
1: you
0: good.
1: So much.
0: You're welcome, of course. I'm glad to show you off the park. Hopefully that's your new favorite way of seeing the park. I think by boat is kind of the best way to observe everything we have to offer here. But thank you.
1: Well, you made it even more magical, so thank awesome. You.
0: Of course.
2: Okay, so earlier we talked about how the American alligator inhabits the park. Behind the scenes, we kept chatting about what we would do if we saw one while in our canoes. Well, luckily, that didn't happen because we really did not have a good plan. But right after we got out, this guy showed up. This here behind me used to be a bend in the Congaree River, but now it is known as Weston Lake. If you look right here, there's actually an alligator, and it's one of the many things you can find in this lake. You can also see snapping turtles, fish, and the reason why it's this color is because over time, it's filled in with clay and organic debris, and seeing that gator means it is not a place you want to go swimming. That is as close as we wanted to get to that gator. So we hopped back onto the boardwalk to go see possibly the largest attraction at this national park. In 1940, the American Forestry Association established the National Register of Champions, which is a list of the largest tree specimens found in the United States. Any tree on this list is considered a champion. Congaree is known for its champion trees, which is a special designation given to trees because of their height, size, or significance. This park has the tallest bald cypress tree that stands about 131 feet tall. It also has the tallest loblolly that stands about 167 feet tall. You can't see that one from here, but I have another loblolly for you, and it is this one. This used to be the tallest tree in the park. That is until a big gust of wind knocks the top right off. Congaree alone is home to champions of 15 different species of trees. Well, safety first, because we don't want to capsize in this water and swim with the gators. So this will at least make me float.
3: It's love, right? Gators love red. Great.
4: Like a bull.
2: And a shark. What a great way to end our time in the park. But our day wasn't done just yet, because we were headed back to Charleston for a sunset adventure. To find out more about what Charleston has to offer, we are going to hop on the water today on some jet skis. We are meeting up with Tidal Wave Water Sports. And to find out more, I'm Abby.
5: Hi, I'm Mark. How you doing today?
2: You must be who I'm going out with.
5: Yes, yes.
2: Okay.
5: So today we're going to take you guys out on a little adventure of the Charleston Harbor today. We're going to go check out some of the historic areas and let you see what our beautiful city has to offer.
2: What's the most exciting thing you think we're going to see today?
5: I think you're going to really like seeing the Ravenel Bridge and also the USS Yorktown.
2: Great. Well, let's see if you're right.
5: All right.
2: Shall we?
5: Yeah, let's get on board.
2: Okay. Come
5: on.
2: First, we had to venture to Tiki Island, where the jet skis are docked. After a quick safety brief, Mark and I took off racing.
5: I want to show you the Ravenel Bridge. It was built in 2005. It is 13,000 feet long.
2: That's long.
5: It is. It is. It is the third largest expansion bridge in the Western Hemisphere. The way they had it as a grand opening was they had the orchestra play on top, and everybody got to come up and have dinner on the Ravenel Bridge to open it up.
1: That's really special.
5: It is.
1: And the music in Charleston is amazing, so I'm sure the show was spectacular.
5: It was incredible.
2: Before getting a closer look at the bridge, we just had to drive up to one of the most famous attractions in Charleston, a floating piece of history.
5: All right, so we're here at the USS Yorktown. It's an Essex class carrier that did 7 different tours in World War II and then in Korea. In the 60s, it was decommissioned and then recommissioned, and they actually used it in the Apollo 8 landing when they brought the Apollo 8 back
1: on. No way!
5: Yes.
1: Not a lot of people get to be in the water next to an aircraft carrier, and you realize how massive they are.
5: Oh my gosh, yes.

0: This is a great view of the bridge.
1: Yes, this bridge is incredible. It is the main thoroughfare from Mount Pleasant into downtown Charleston. It replaced two old, very rickety metal bridges that were, you know, built in the 20s and 30s. And it has basically been the landmark for Charleston as far as bringing better tourism here and giving us one of the most incredible, iconic views.
0: Do you get to make a wish when you go underneath the bridge?
1: Yes, you do.
0: Good, because we've gone under it a few times. We've made a wish every time.
1: Good.
0: I'm not going to tell you what it is, though.
1: Okay.
2: Up, but definitely a humbling experience before hopping back onto that jet ski.
1: Thank you for coming out.
0: You are the best. Thank you so much for having us. And you guys can go in. I'm going to take it off for another round.
1: Okay, you go have fun.
0: All right, see you later.
1: See you later.
2: That does it for us here at Congriot National Park. We went canoeing through the park, jet skied under the Revenol Bridge, took a carriage ride through the historic streets of South Carolina, and were able to soak in all of the beauty around us at this national park. Thank you so much for coming along. We'll see you next time on Parked.

0: call right now.
1: On this edition of Parked. We're on the road again.
2: Parked. On three. One, two, three.
3: Parked.
1: Parked leaves Capitol Reef and heads towards Moab, with stops at two different national parks, the ultra-beautiful Canyonlands, and, of course, Arches.
4: This is awesome. So it's 120 feet down.
5: Yes.
4: So if I look down...
5: You're going to get the full effect.
1: I go canyoneering, this time at Medieval Chamber in Moab.

0: plus a state park along the way that may look to you like something out of this world. We made a little side trip to Mars, and campfires, ghost stories, s'mores, and a little guitar, all of the camping necessities.
1: I get nervous. I'm not used to playing in front of people.
0: We have some family time, Hornacek style, and rest our heads under the luminous moon, ready to embark on a wild next leg of our Southwest RV extravaganza.
1: This is so cool.
0: This is Parked.

0: My mom is the makeup artist for the day.
1: I got the band-aids. I have it tied to go stick. The hair person, I got the rubber bands. The nail person, found a nail file. I got it all. You just ask me, baby. I got whatever you need.
0: You're the best, mom.
2: From Capitol Reef, we made our way east towards Moab. Along the way, we were able to make a highly recommended stop at a unique state park with a hint of alien flavor. Goblin Valley State Park.
3: Doing an Instagram story.
2: So surprise, we took a little side trip to Mars. This is Goblin Valley State Park. You see all these crazy formations, and if you're driving from Capitol Reef to Canyonlands, you gotta come here.
4: This stop is a must. You can obviously see why. You have all of these crazy formations, these things that look like mushrooms that's essentially sandstone sitting on top of dried mud, hoodoos, these things called goblins. There is so much to see here. And I know that Falcon 9 sent two of our astronauts into space, but our trusty RV sent us right to another planet.
2: Just like the park's name suggests, Goblin Valley State Park features areas where soft sandstone has eroded into these formations that look like goblins. And in some spots, the rocks have formed into these jungle gym-like formations, creating this intricate design of rocks that makes you wonder how the heck it ended up that way.

0: worth it, but it was time to return to Earth.
1: When we would go camping when you guys were young in Utah all the time, we always pitched a tent. We never got an RV. We did the tent thing. So not a lot of RV practice for
2: no
1: dad over there.
2: There's a lot of things you have to do in an RV. You gotta empty it out, you gotta hook it up, you gotta
1: steer it.
2: Well, we are camping on one leg of this trip, so
1: yes.
2: Woo!
1: Cannot wait.
0: First, though, we were pressing on to reach a park that's been in movies and has a view that rivals the one at the Grand Canyon, Canyonlands National Park. Just a short 40 minutes away from Moab, you can find another national park that perfectly exemplifies the power water has to shape and carve a canvas of rock into a dynamic landscape. Take a look at the nearly 338,000-acre Canyonlands National Park. At the heart of Canyonlands, the Green and Colorado Rivers merge at what is called the Confluence, dividing the park into four districts: the Island in the Sky, the Maze, the Needles, and the rivers themselves. Island in the Sky is the most accessible part of the park. So, with the RV and the crew, this is what made the most sense. It sits on sheer sandstone cliffs that are about 1,000 feet above the bordering terrain. But you know what? Let's head to Grand Viewpoint, where I think I can show you a little bit more.

In Canyonlands, some of the park's very distinct spots are spread out among her 338,000 acres. So a little bit of driving is required if you want to see everything. It definitely is a grand viewpoint. You can see the White Rim and parts of the Needles and the Maze. Let's talk about the Needles. They're east of the confluence and are these red and white striped pinnacles that tower over 400 feet and are made of cedar mesa sandstone. Over time, sand carried by the wind formed the white bands in the sandstone. Every once in a while, floods from nearby mountains would inundate the sand with red sediment, which is why you see the red band underneath the white. Now, the maze, just like its name suggests, is a little tricky to get to. It's one of the least accessible parts of the park, and while I would love to show you its serene remoteness, according to the NPS website, quote, visitors must be prepared for self-sufficiency and the proper equipment or gear for self-rescue. Full transparency here, not quite sure that we're prepared for self-rescue, so that one might have to wait till next trip. While we would have loved to continue exploring Canyonlands, the drive was a little too far for our time frame, so we changed gears. The good news is it was time for some quality bonding with my parents and some s'mores. So we decided to switch things up a little bit, and instead of staying in the RV, we will be camping at Under Canvas Moab. So should be a good way to spend the night.

0: All right. Here's a stick for you. Do you guys burn your marshmallows or do you slow roast them? Because burning's the only way to go.
1: Well, I burned it.
2: Yeah. I slow roast into a burn.
0: Oh, that's good.
1: Well, if you burn it right away, you're not going to get
2: right.
1: the middle.
2: But Abby has so. Never
0: I
2: had
0: go
2: very,
0: straight
2: you've
0: for the
2: never
0: burn.
2: Never had any patience,
1: the patience
2: in anything that you do.
0: Oh, we got graham
2: cracker. Do you guys remember when we would go camping and you guys would bring your balsa wood and your Swiss Army knife and sit around the fire and whittle?
0: We would. Remember I loved that? Whittling.
1: What did you whittle? Like an alligator or something?
0: No,
1: what
0: I whittled a squirrel.
1: A squirrel.
0: Who whittles a squirrel?
2: Many camping trips for you to complete that squirrel. I know that.
0: That it did. Oh, yeah. Look at that. And look, I get to eat before
2: so
0: all of you guys because I already made mine. We used to go camping in Utah.
2: All the time.
0: All the time. And we went to a few national parks, too.
2: Yes, we did. We actually, we went to Zion when you were like, I don't know, probably 8 years old. I don't even remember. So we decided to hike up to Angel's Landing.
0: Yeah, I remember that.
3: Now, you can't do a campfire without some campfire songs. So it's a good thing I came prepared with my tone-deaf voice and very amateur guitar playing.
0: This one I can play. You guys gotta sing.
2: I can't sing.
1: We can't sing.
0: I'm tone deaf, so. Is right anyone in. Behind the camera? Can you sing? Come on.
3: Well, unfortunately, since my parents wouldn't sing along, I had to embarrass myself in front of the entire crew since I'm really only used to singing into my shampoo bottle in the shower.

0: light did go on and off.
1: It did. Itself, yeah, while they were setting up the cameras, it went off and then on again. Yeah.
0: I might go back to the RV.
2: Who wants
0: I know that's not haunted.
3: I'll protect the door. Good night.
0: Good night.

0: 650. Call now.
1: Day 6 brought us to the Moab Adventure Center, an awesome wonderland surrounded by the fantastic red rocks of Utah. There are jeep tours and whitewater rafting and so many other activities you can take advantage of here. Now, this place set up shop back in 1961, right in the heart of Moab on Main Street. Today's activity? Canyoneering. We loaded up in some jeeps and took a short drive to our first rappel station at the Medieval Chamber, where we met up with our guide, Court Wright.
2: Have you seen this vehicle?
3: This is so cool.
2: Court, how's it going?
4: It's going great. How are you
2: doing? I'm going to stop right here. Is that okay?
4: That's perfect.
2: Okay, cool. So where are we today? I think that Jeep ride was probably just as invigorating as what we're about to do. That was
4: absolutely
2: fun.
4: So we're here in the Sand Flats Recreation Area, and we're about to do the Medieval Chamber Canyon. So we'll hit two rappels. And it's a beautiful day in the neighborhood.
2: It really is. Is there anything I need to know before we rappel?
4: We want to make sure that we're mindful of everything that we're doing. So we've got our safety gear with us that we've already been prepped with. And then we just want to be mindful of our environment as well.
2: All right, I'm excited for this. Court, should we do it?
4: Let's do it.
2: Okay. Honestly, it was a bit of a wild ride on the Jeep navigating over the rocks, so you could tell already that we were in for a treat. Once we went as far as we could in the Jeep, we got ready to hike the rest of the way in.
4: Careful of these yucca. Yeah, you guys are familiar with these. These will stab you, so just be real careful there.
2: Hiking in the desert is definitely different than hiking anywhere else.
4: It is very different. Yes, it is.
2: God, the views here. We're on our way to Canyoneer and rappel, but look at this. Why is the rock so smooth?
4: So this is Navajo sandstone. It formed about 210 million years ago. And as you can tell, I mean, it doesn't take much for imagination, but it used to be an ancient sand dune desert. Okay, much like the Sahara Desert. They call them petrified sand dunes, right?
2: At that time,
4: 210 million years ago, it's a late Jurassic, so dinosaurs. And you can kind of see this line right here. If you look over here to the right, right here that goes all the way through. So as rain would fall in the ancestral Rockies, it would then flow under the sand and pools in these low points, and so you'd have oases all throughout the desert. And that's kind of what that line represents all the way through here.
2: That's so awesome.
4: Yeah.
1: Our hike took us down through these large fins, which is a geologic term for enormous fractures in the sandstone.
4: So millions of years ago, as things are shifting in the geology around us, there's a layer of salt on Earth that's about a mile thick. There's more pressure pushed on top. You had the salt flowing, so you get these salt domes that would push up. And as that salt pushed up, it would then create stress fractures in the sandstone above. And as those fractures were introduced, water would seep down, erode out the salt, and then that valley would collapse over time, thus giving us awesome sandstone fins we're hiking
2: through. Court, you're the best. You're so knowledgeable about this stuff. This is perfect.
4: Yeah, let's keep going. As we're going down, I want you guys to stay very upright. Don't lean forward, don't lean back, because what happens if you lean back, you're going to slip out. If you lean too forward, go forward, you're not going to be able to stop.
2: Yep. I'm going to surf it down with my shoes.
4: That's a great idea. No. All right, we're good to start setting up.
2: Stepping through here, right? Shouldn't have eaten that hamburger yesterday.
4: It's doubled back. You're good to go. We're doubled back and doubled back, okay?
2: Ready to go.
4: Let's go ahead and get your helmet on, though.
2: Okay.
4: So you're good to go. We'll just go grab your gloves.
2: Okay.

0: All righty, come on over.
1: Court, I feel good about this.
0: Yeah, you should. It's going to be a great time. Okay, I'm going to have you come right over here, just to the right of me. Wait so long, keep demons all around. Biggest rappel? Which one's the biggest you've done?
1: I don't know. How big is this one?
0: It's about 100 feet.
1: 100 feet?
0: Yep.
1: This might be the biggest. So if I look down,
0: you are going to get the full effect.
1: 100 feet. Yeah. That's pretty high.
0: It's pretty high.
1: Isn't that pretty high?
0: It's like a 10-story building, so.
1: How am I doing?
0: You're doing awesome, Abby.
1: Run it back.
0: Okay.
1: This is parked. I ain't gonna shut my mouth. This is awesome. Yeah, you've been trying to hate me, but baby, that one saves me. Our first drop was a two-stage rappel down into what is called the medieval chamber. Pretty much what that meant was I needed to navigate the sides of petrified sand dunes to an initial drop 30 feet down. That's where I encountered some water. Woo! This is high. You know what? I might go. I'm gonna go in the water. Oh, that's deep water. All right. You sure there's no snakes in here? And then it was down the rest of the way to the bottom. So walk laterally. Nice. Wow, that was so cool. But not without a minor setback. Come on. It's not letting me go. I'm stuck. There we go. Woo! Did it! Almost fell as I went.
2: Great, you're good.
1: That was so cool. Oh my gosh, coming over that ridge. Woo! And the good news is we still have one more to go. Right? We have one more? All right, you know what they say. It's a lot better the second time around. One would hope. After another short hike, we arrived at our second rappel, a much different task than the first. It's a free hang off the Grand Staff Canyon, over 100 feet. Yep, just me and a rope dangling for 100 feet. I've been waiting all trip for this. Oh yeah, see, that's what I like to see.
0: Yeah, right?
1: 120 feet. All right, here we go.

Hey, welcome to Park Places, everybody. I'm Bob Van Dillen. And if you've seen Parked on Fox Nation, you know Abby Hornacek takes adventure to a whole new level. But with Park Places here on Fox Weather, we're taking even further.

0: stops along the way, mm-hmm. two beautiful national parks, and a lot of fun activities.
1: And one of the activities I would never do.
0: Yeah, and I probably would never do again.
1: Really? Well, we teased you. Let's take a look. It's pretty funny.
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0: We are going to leave this place rejuvenated.
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0: I am so scared.
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0: This is much better than a movie. We're living a real-life movie right now. 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
2: From there, we make a pit stop at our ranch in the Sequoias, mixing with real cowboys and cowgirls, great food, and a whole lot of patriotic spirit. 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
0: Woo! 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
0: This is Park.
2: We begin our adventure in the City of Angels before heading out to Sequoia and Yosemite National Parks.
0: We just touched down in LA, which is where we're starting our Parked road trip. We are going to go see two incredible national parks, but we thought while we're in the area, why not check out a few spots before we hit the road?

0: wildlife sighting here on Park. Now that we are officially warmed up and have fully conquered LA, we're going to get up bright and early for our road trip tomorrow. And the good news is, I've already got my breakfast.
1: It's day one on the road, and we are quite literally jumping right in.
0: It is the first full day of our road trip. And before we get to the national parks, we wanted to start in the San Gabriel National Monument in the Angeles National Forest. And this hike is about 10 miles round trip, but halfway through, we are gonna bungee jump off of the bridge to nowhere. So I guess let's do this.
1: The good news is I'm not doing this hike alone. I'm meeting up with Alex from Bungee America, who's gonna be my guide.
0: I love this. We really have to work for this interview. Alex,
2: hey,
0: what's going on? Nice to see you.
2: Nice to see you.
0: I think you might be the first guide that we've met in the water.
2: Oh, yeah?
0: It's beautiful. My feet feel great.
2: Well, get used to it. It's going to be 10 miles of this.
0: 10 miles. Okay, so what else can you tell me about the hike we're doing?
2: So it's 5 miles to the bridge to nowhere and 5 miles back. And we're gonna be getting in and out of the water the whole time. This is actually the only continuous river in Southern California. Since they've been keeping record of it from the 20s, it's never dried up. So it's actually a really big treat to have a river hike in Southern California.
0: Wow.
2: That we get to enjoy.
0: This is very gorgeous, but there's even more beautiful spots along the way. So
2: should we
0: get to it?
2: Let's get to it.
0: Okay, you lead the way. So what other fun facts do you have about this area and the bridge and the water?
2: The San Gabriel River is one of the most important water sources in the greater Los Angeles area. It provides drinking water for around 20 million people.
0: No kidding.
2: Down in the valley, yep. That's why it's so protected.
0: What is your favorite thing about this trail?
2: Personally, it was the first time I realized that California is one of the meccas for nature.
0: Mm.
2: I had never been into the backcountry living in Los Angeles until I came on this trail, and I just realized how beautiful this state is.
0: It's like a giant playground.
2: It's a giant playground.

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1: Welcome to the Bridge to Nowhere.
0: Welcome to Bungee Town.
1: This is Bungee Town. It's becoming real. This looks high, Alex.
0: It is. Okay. Good job, Abby.
1: This is where you leave me?
0: This is where I leave you, and here's Ron Jones,
1: All right. The
0: founder and owner of Bungee America.
1: All right. We made it, Ron.
2: Welcome. Did you have a good hike?
1: We did. I was thinking about this, and I forgot that we were bungee jumping, actually. I was not thinking about this.
2: And you know where it is? We're jumping right here at the Bridge to Nowhere.
1: That's what I'm doing?
2: You are. And we're going to have a super fun time. We're going to teach you how to do a 10 out of 10.
1: Why is this called the Bridge to Nowhere?
2: It is literally a bridge in the middle of nowhere. It was built in 1936 by the County of Los Angeles. The gold miner gave the county permission to build the road and the bridge on his land. A year later, a massive flood washed away the entire project, leaving the bridge behind in the middle of nowhere.
1: You're one of the people who founded bungee jumping?
2: I am. Yeah, Bungee America is a company that I started in college in 1989. Bungee jumping traces back to six men in the world, and I'm one of the six. So welcome to Ground Zero.
1: How did that come to be?
2: We used to actually jump the Golden Gate Bridge at night in college. Black turtlenecks, black clothing, the whole nine yards. Oh yeah, it was a very clandestine thing back in the 80s. And I wanted to find a way to legitimize this as an activity. And we found the Bridge to Nowhere. It was owned by the grandchildren of the original gold miner.
1: So what did they say when you called them up and said, I want to buy your bridge?
2: They said, Bungee what?
1: So you're telling me it's safe?
2: Very safe.
1: Somehow that doesn't even make me feel better.
0: Bungee. Nice.
2: We're going to do this thing.
1: Yeah, we are.
2: All right. This is going to be so fun.
1: It's going to be so much fun, Ron.
2: All right, Abby.
1: Woo!
2: Guess what time it is?
1: Time to jump.
2: Bungee time. Come on over. Here's the hookup. Watch carefully. Dun, dun.
1: Oh, my gosh. Okay.
2: Please check.
0: I hope you bungee jump better than you hike.
2: Abby, hand on the ball, throw your leg over the wall behind you. Very good. Now, slowly turn around and look at your target way out there. Beautiful. I love it. So, toes over the edge. What are you thinking?
1: That I'm going to jump.
2: Yeah, you're going to be amazing, right?
1: Yeah.
2: Okay, look at that target. Point at it with both hands. Just follow the instruction. Yep, you got it, Abby. So, point at the target. Look at the target, point at the target, start bouncing at the target. 5, 4, 3, 2.
1: I'm sorry.
3: At this point, I still wasn't sure if I could work up the courage to make the jump. But after one more pep talk.
2: There we go. 5, 4, 3, 2, 1. Bungee.
1: I've never done a backflip before, and I'm so happy that was my first one.
2: Double backflip.
1: Was it? Woo!
2: That was awesome.
1: You guys are so amazing. Thank you so much. I am still riding a high from that. I didn't even think I was going to bungee jump one time, so I'm super grateful to Bungee America for, you know, encouraging me.
0: Get out of 10!
2: Beautiful, 10 out of 10.
1: Now we have our 5-mile hike back, and we're going to get ready to go to Sequoia National Park tomorrow.
4: So many questions, Abby. All right, first of all, that's a long hike, right? It's 5 miles there, 5 miles back, but in between, you're jumping off this bridge to nowhere.
1: And it feels like the bridge to nowhere. Look, I did this hike when I was in college. I went to USC,
4: right.
1: So it was nice to go back to that area. Did it with my brother. Mm-hmm. Story goes, my brother almost chickened out. He did it, and he was like, wow, I loved that. I did it, and I said, I'm never doing that again.
4: Right.
1: I get a call from our producers, and they say, hey, would you be down to bungee jump? We found this place in L.A., near L.A., called Bridge to Nowhere, and I was like, not again.
4: Oh boy.
1: They're like, it will be really good, and I was like, fine, but I'm only doing it once, right?
4: Mm-hmm.
1: So we start this hike. I'm all, like, hyping myself up, talking to the guide.
5: And he goes, you know what? You should just do a backflip. And I said, absolutely not.
4: Wait, the guide put that in your head?
5: Yeah, put it in my head. He's like, it would look so good. And I was like, ah, it would look so good. The thing about me, Bob, is if you just even like double dog dare me, I'll do it.
4: You're done.
5: So this whole time I'm doing this hike and I'm like hyping myself up to do a backflip. I get there and he goes, no. You can only do a backflip if you jump one time off first, forward, one time off backwards.
4: Right.
5: Then we'll judge your form and then you can do the backflip. So you have to bungee jump three times.
4: Holy crap.
5: So I went from never swearing I'm never going to do this again
4: right.
5: to now bungee jumping three times.
4: Oh my gosh.
5: Yeah, it was terrifying.
4: We were watching before and I was right there with you like 5, 4, 3, 2, 1 and he did. Okay.
5: Yeah.
4: I was like, I don't blame you.
5: I looked down and I said, nope.
4: Do we have a stunt, Abby? You should have hauled like a dummy with you.
5: You know, it was funny because we've traveled with all of the crew has been on the road with me many times. They know my personality and they know I'm not receptive to, hey, you don't have to do it if you don't want.
4: Of course.
5: I'm receptive to, you are really going to regret not doing this. And so, you know, they're back there giving me a pep talk. And I'm like, you're right. I'm going to regret this for the rest of my life. So I just did full send.
4: And then the best part is after you're springing around like that three times, we find out you had to walk back 5 miles on the same trail.
5: But you know what? That one flew by. It was did more it? The hike to the bridge because there was so much anticipation. I thought, oh, my gosh, am I even going to be able to do it?
4: Oh, my gosh. I can't wait. So coming up after the break, you're going to the land of the giants, the Sequoias. I can't wait to see it. Stick around, everybody.

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1: All right, welcome back to Park Places, everybody. Bob Van Dillen along with Abby Hornacek. We're going to the Sequoia National Park right now. This is stunning, some of these views that we get to see.
2: Oh, yeah. You say the land of the giants. I feel like people think it's referring to myself because I, too, am a giant.
1: Right.
2: But I've never felt short in my life until I went to the land of the giants, and I thought maybe I should live here.
1: And these trees are old, baby. I feel old, but when I see these trees, these things are old.
2: Those are some old, old girls and boys.
1: Indeed. So let's check it out.
3: Cradled in the heart of California's rugged terrain, this sanctuary stands as a testament to nature's grandeur.
2: We made it. We are here at what is known as the Land of the Giants. This national park is home to some of the largest trees on the planet that can live up to 3,400 years old. But its terrain is also defined by its waterfalls, mountains, granite rocks, and calming meadows as you journey through the park's three distinct ecosystems. This is Sequoia National Park.

0: Sequoia National Park was established on September 25th, 1890. It was specifically designated to protect the giant sequoia trees, which are the largest living trees by volume on Earth. Spanning 631 square miles, this breathtaking sanctuary draws over a million visitors annually who want to stand beneath the towering treetops.
1: Sequoia National Park, I am very much looking forward to this because we're celebrating Sequoia's 135th anniversary, and we've been here before, but every time you go back to a national park, sometimes it changes, sometimes it doesn't, so I just am so excited to see what it actually looks like the second time around. Our goal is to find the most spectacular sequoia trees while we're here. So we are hiking the Congress Trail.
0: This 2.7 mile loop really allows visitors to immerse themselves in the beauty of the park. Here, people can see different kinds of wildlife, plants, and of course, the magnificent sequoia trees.
1: When you look up at these trees and see how massive they are, you would think that the seed is huge, right? But no, it's actually really tiny. In fact, 91,000 giant sequoia seeds make up all of 1 pound. Not only that, these giant sequoias release about 300 to 400,000 seeds per year. Unlike redwoods that can sprout from roots or stumps, giant sequoias depend on their seeds. That's where animals play a role. They crack open the sequoia cones and scatter what's inside. From there, the seed needs to germinate, which means it has to make direct contact with bare mineral soil. These trees can live for thousands of years. That's because they have so much working for them. We were just hiking. We came across this one. And as you can see right here, part of the reason why they can live so long is because they have the thickest bark on Earth. The outer layer of this bark can reach up to 2 feet thick. They also grow really quickly. In order to thrive, giant sequoias need a lot of water, which they get from the Sierra snowpack. Take a look at the charring on this trunk. There obviously has been a fire in this area, but fires and heat can actually play a vital role in the longevity of these species. The heat helps open up these cones to release the seeds. Now, when the flames burn up all this brush and deadwood, it leaves behind an ash that is full of nutrients that help those saplings to thrive. This right here is a staple of this park. You can't come to Sequoia and not visit the General Sherman tree. It is the largest tree in the world by volume. The circumference around its base is over 102 feet. It stands 275 feet tall, and its current estimated age is about 2,200 years old. Just to give that context, that's about when the circumference of the Earth was discovered. So, big birth year for this guy.
0: After a few more photos with General Sherman, we hiked back to the car to head to one of the coolest spots in the park that I have been so excited to revisit.
1: Sometimes as you're driving in Sequoia, it's easy to forget that these trees can fall over at any moment. That's what happened to Tunnel Lock. Back in 1937, the tree toppled over because of natural causes, and when it did, it was 275 feet tall and 21 feet in diameter at its base. So that's a lot to move. The Park Service said, let's instead just cut a hole in the trunk so that people can drive through it. Everyone pray that we fit. 8 feet tall, 17 feet wide. Easy peasy. Woo! That was pretty cool.
2: This national park isn't just about the sequoias. There is so much it has to offer, like Crescent Meadow. Right now, the sun is shining through the trees, the birds are chirping, it feels so serene. And if you look right behind me, there are two deer just grazing. We feel like we're in a fairy tale, so I can really understand why John Muir referred to this area as the gem of the Sierra Nevada. I'm not even joking. I'm pretty sure he smiled right at me. This is very peaceful, but now we see a mama bear and her cubs, so we are going to get out of here. Yosemite has Half Dome, but Sequoia has Morro Rock.
1: The granite domes of the Sierra Nevada really tell us a lot about what lies below. Morro Rock is a little outcropping of a massive granite called the Sierra Nevada batholith. The batholith started off as an enormous pool of molten rock, and as it cooled off underground, it crystallized as it solidified. Morro Rock actually has stairs that you can walk to the top and see this entire view of Sequoia, so I think we gotta do it. Down below, it says there are 300-something steps, so it makes you think it's easy. It is not easy. And do these count as steps? I don't think so. That's not part of the equation. As you can tell by everyone's huffing and puffing, we're almost to the top. Good news, guys, we made it to the top. This view, oh my goodness, 360 vista of Sequoia National Park. I am actually in awe. We did not do this the first time we came here. This just shows that every time you come to a national park, you get changing sights, changing sounds, and a different experience each time you visit. Looking off into the distance, I am savoring this moment. I just need to sit here for a moment and take in this vista before we hit the road once again.

0: General Sherman, the biggest tree by volume in the entire world, and you got to see it.
1: Oh, yeah. And actually, so we've been to Sequoia National Park twice. Mm-hmm. The first time we went, we had a little bear sighting by General Sherman.
0: Right.
1: We saw a bear the second time in her cub. We did not want to see that happen,
0: right.
1: But walking out on a tipped over Sequoia tree.
0: Mm-hmm.
1: But yeah, when you're by these things, you mentioned the age, but also how massive they are.
0: Yeah.
1: A lot of people get confused between Sequoias and redwoods.
0: Mm-hmm.
1: And, you know, redwoods are really tall.
0: Yep.
1: Sequoias, really large. Mm-hmm. I mean, redwoods can be that way too. But when you're standing there, you're like, man, I can't even wrap even part of my arms around to give it a hug.
0: Puts in perspective. You got a wingspan, too.
1: Yeah, exactly.
0: So, yeah, you can't do it. And also the tunnel rock. Mm-hmm. And you said it before. Everybody likes to drive through the tunnel rock. I've got a picture of my grandfather driving through the thing in a 1950s car. Yeah.
1: See, I love the tunnel tree, the tunnel log, because, you know, they had this thing happen where it fell over across the road.
0: Right.
1: Instead of removing it, they said, wow, this thing is really big. Let's just cut a hole through it. And it's funny. Anytime I tell someone I went to Sequoia, they go, did you drive through the tunnel log? They love it.
0: I mean, it's beautiful. 1937, they had to hollow that thing out.
1: Mm-hmm.
0: So it's been there for a while. I think it's going to be there for a long time.
1: I do, too.
0: After that, you had to do a hike. And if I know your M.O., you're going to find the trails that are the most narrow ones you can get, steep, without any kind of guide rail or any kind of fence at all to help
1: you. We like to live life literally on the edge.
0: I mean, my goodness, this Morro Rock and the stairs going up there, 300-plus steps.
1: Oh,
0: Tell me about that workout.
1: You know, that workout was interesting because we did it at the end of the day.
0: Yeah.
1: So you're out going on Congress Trail, driving through the tunnel log, walking, climbing, and then you've got 300 steps and you're like, oh, I just need to be to the top. But I like doing it later because there's less traffic,
0: mm-hmm.
1: better parking, and then you get the sunset.
0: And there's no one up there, really.
1: No one up there.
0: Gorgeous.
1: 360 views. Mm-hmm. People hear Sequoia, they think it's just trees.
0: No.
1: It's not. You're looking out into this valley.
0: Yeah.
1: Morro Rock itself, you have such a cool geological feature.
0: Mm-hmm.
1: But then to climb up it, you get a better perspective.
0: And you're by yourself. It's just such a refreshing scene.
1: Yes.
0: To get out of all the mix. It's great. So, hey, don't go anywhere. We got more Park Places coming up. I remember it's a two for Park Places. We're going to another one as well. It's going to come up.

0: supplies last. All right, welcome back to Park Places, everybody. This time you're going to the R Ranch. Now, this looks cool.
1: Oh, yeah, this is fun. We have horses and we have old school fire trucks. What more can you ask for? And barbecue.
0: Barbecue and line dancing.
1: Oh, yeah. All the perfect things for an amazing day.
0: Yeah, let's check it out.
2: As we continued our journey to Yosemite National Park, we stopped off at R Ranch in the Sequoias to get a real Western experience.
1: Today, we are at R Ranch in the Sequoias, and we're doing something very, very special. But I will let Ginger here tell me a little bit more about what our game plan is.
3: We're going to go on a really scenic ride and learn a little bit about this historic town. Johnsondale originally was built in the 30s and is now called R Ranch in the Sequoias.
1: And who are these?
3: This is Friday.
1: Friday.
3: I did that to match you.
1: Thank you very much.
3: And I'm going to ride Traveler. Should we go ahead and get on?
1: Let's do it.
3: All right.
1: All right, Friday, we're going to have a lot of fun.

0: Ginger, how many acres is this ranch?
1: The ranch is 750 acres. I would say only a third of that is developed, and the rest is like this open space. We have 120 buildings. They were all built like in the 30s and 40s. This was originally called the town of Johnsondale, the Mount Whitney Lumber Company. And if you worked here, they built a house for you and your family. Your kids went to school here. You went to the Saturday night dance. You had dinner at the restaurant. You went to church. All those buildings are still here.
0: What a perfect life.
1: I know.
0: I could not paint a better picture if I tried.
1: I know, and it's like this everywhere.
0: You know when you're falling asleep and they say, think about your happy place?
1: Yeah.
0: This, I think, is going to be my new happy place.
2: After a beautiful ride around some of the grounds, the kind folks at our ranch gave me an opportunity to try something I'd been thinking about all day, barrel racing.
3: We're going to run little slow patterns first, and then I'm going to have you kick it up into a canter. Will that work?
0: That works for me,
3: all
0: Steve.
3: All right, let's do
0: we're
3: this.
0: We're going to barrel race right now?
3: We're going to barrel race
0: okay.
3: right now.
0: Okay, well, we're going to try.
4: Pushing, squeeze, and then turn.
3: Look at your next barrel. Come on, bring her on home there, Abby. Yeah, good job.
0: You guys are the best. Thank you so much for taking us out.
3: You're very welcome.
0: And that is going to be one of my favorite memories from this season. The beauty that we saw all around, fantastic people, and of course, Friday.
5: Me and Friday are just going to ride off into the sunset.
3: You got it, huh?
5: Okay, see ya.

0: we just got done horseback riding, and now we're going to go for a different ride in this 1950s fire truck. I've never driven stick before, but we're going to try this out. Ginger, you're my first passenger. We're going to Stone Street. You ready?
1: Sure, I am ready.
0: Okay. I hope you are.
2: With seatbelts buckled tight, we set off for Stone Street and the town's famous saloon.
0: This is Double R Restaurant?
1: Yes.
0: This is where we're eating?
1: And saloon. Yes, we are.
0: Okay, so we'll park it here then?
1: Yes, ma'am.
0: Okay, should we go get some food?
1: Yes, let's go get some food.

0: Ginger, that was an absolute blast. Thank you guys so much for everything. We're so grateful for our time with you.
1: We are very, very thankful that you came here. Obviously, you can tell we have great passion for this town and we're saving it. I don't think there's anything like it in the world. We had a blast with you.
0: Ginger, give me a hug. You go get some more barbecue. I'm going to take this to Yosemite. Is that okay?
1: Sure.
0: Okay.
1: You might need to get some gas.
0: We'll stop on the way.

0: So they give you a horse named Friday because you're blonde and the horse is blonde.
1: They love matching blondes together.
0: I guess so.
1: Like, those girls have fun.
0: And the other story, did you have the cowgirl hat with you? Did you pack it or did you pick it up?
1: Yes. You know, I grew up in Arizona. Mm-hmm. I am a cowgirl at heart. I go to a lot of rodeos. I grew up riding horses. So I felt very much in my element. I was like, yes, I love that I can wear my hat. I've got a few of them, my boots. And Friday was a great hang.
0: Nice.
1: I loved hanging with Friday. I begged them to let me barrel race.
0: And you did it well. Do you think the horse knew the direction or did you steer him around?
1: I definitely.
0: Both.
1: I'm going to say that the horse did steer.
0: Okay.
1: But I did know the direction
0: as well.
1: Well,
0: the guy's yelling at you, next barrel, look at the next barrel. It's like, it looked like you knew what you were doing.
1: Yeah, well, I fake it till you make it, Bob.
0: And speaking of that, never drove a stick before.
1: No.
0: And they give you one of possibly the biggest vehicles ever, a 1950s fire engine. did you grind it?
1: No, but there was one time I tried to stop and I was like, and then we started rolling backwards and there was a car behind me.
0: Oh,
1: I'm like,
0: no.
1: Yeah, I was turning around. I'm like, you got to back up. I loved these folks. Ginger and I still chat. We still text. She'll give me updates from the ranch. They're so lovely and they had a lot of trust in me, probably a little too much trust.
0: Yeah.
1: But I just went on a shoot recently for Wine Nation and one of the guys was driving a tractor and he goes, do you want to drive it? Do you know how to drive stick? And I said, actually, I did learn with a fire truck. And he's like, what?
0: If you could drive a fire truck stick, you could drive anything.
1: That's right.
0: So that is excellent.
1: You need a refresher.
0: That's the best. Hey, we're going to Yosemite coming up as well. Don't go anywhere. Park Place is...

0: call right now.
1: All right, welcome back to Park Places, everybody. Bob and Abby right here, and now we're going to Yosemite, and that long tunnel opens up to a spectacular view.
2: Yep, tunnel view is one of the best views, I think, in the national park system. Mm-hmm. You have so many iconic geological features that you can see from this one area. I've seen it at sunrise, I've seen it at sunset, and I've seen it in the middle of the day.
1: Oh, my gosh, and now we are going to see it right here. And I've never seen it personally. The view itself is fantastic. I can't even imagine what it looks like in person.
2: Yeah, it's the best.
1: Let's check it out.
3: We finally made it to Yosemite.
2: We just entered the longest highway tunnel in the state of California. It was completed in 1933, took 2 years to finish because they basically had to drill through a solid mountain of granite, a true engineering feat, if you ask me. But the best part about it is the big reveal at the end. It's one of the most photographed spots in the park. It's called Tunnel View, and we are just getting to the end of the tunnel. Look at that. You can't get better than that. You can understand Ansel Adams, how he wanted to immortalize that with his famous black and white picture. I know I need to keep my eyes on the road, but it's impossible to do that when you are staring at that. Nestled in the heart of the Sierra Nevada Mountains is a destination that has inspired people from all over the globe. It's a UNESCO World Heritage Site that boasts some of the most notable features our country has to offer. From soaring granite cliffs and domes, to towering waterfalls, to captivating views you can't find anywhere else. Welcome to Yosemite National Park.
3: About 4 million people visit the park every year. 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And no matter how many times you've been to the park, there are some landmarks you just have to visit again.
2: El Capitan exemplifies the exceptional glaciated topography this park has to offer. This water, by the way, I'm pretty sure is a glacial temperature, but what better way to see one of the most impressive and famous granite cliffs, known for both its sheer size and intense climbing routes.
3: This iconic gem in Yosemite is a giant granite monolith that was formed about 100 million years ago through geological processes like glaciation, uplift, and erosion. Since it stands about 3,000 feet tall, it's one of the largest exposed granite monoliths on Earth. Yosemite's history is a tale of conflict, dreams, and preservation. Native Americans were the first people to inhabit the area, with tourists arriving around 1855. 9 years later, in 1864, influential Californians urged Abraham Lincoln to sign the Yosemite Grant, establishing the area as a public reserve and marking the birth of the national park concept. One of Yosemite's most important advocates was John Muir. His passion helped secure its status as a national park in 1890. Thanks to him and other early environmentalists, we continue to enjoy its natural beauty 135 years on.
2: If I was going to paint a picture of Yosemite, I would sit right here by the river, gazing into Yosemite Valley. Carved out by glaciers, the valley is defined by granite summits like Half Dome and El Capitan, and it's also decorated with these densely packed pines. You really do feel so small, too, because the valley is 7.5 miles long and over 3,000 feet deep. So I already know we are going to leave this place rejuvenated.
3: While the park might be best known for its towering granite structures, it's also home to some of the most enchanting waterfalls.
2: Yosemite Falls might just be my favorite waterfall we have ever seen on this show. Standing just over 2,400 feet, it's the tallest waterfall in North America and one of the tallest in the world. Just to put that size into perspective, if it were a building, it would be nearly twice the height of the Empire State Building. Now, it's made up of three separate falls, the Upper Yosemite Fall, the Middle Cascades, and the Lower Yosemite Fall. The water feeding the falls comes from Yosemite Creek, which is comprised of the melting snow and glaciers in the Sierra Nevada's high country. Not only is it significant to people from all over the world who come to see its beauty, but there's also cultural significance to the local Native American tribes who consider it a sacred place and conduct traditional ceremonies in the area to this day.

This is one of those moments when we can appreciate the accessibility we have to nature in this modern world. The view we are about to witness has been a popular overlook since the 1800s. But back then, they would have to come up here on horse-drawn carriages. We get to just drive up and get all this. This is America, this land of hope and dreams. Glacier Point offers panoramic and jaw-dropping views of the entire park from an elevation of just over 7,200 feet above sea level. Behind me, you get Half Dome and Yosemite Valley, Yosemite Falls, and the High Sierra Peaks. What sets this viewpoint apart is it sits on top of ancient glacial moraines, which basically are just deposits of rocks and debris that have been left behind by retreating glaciers during past ice ages. But take it from me, what we're left with is worth seeing at least once in your life, or in our case, twice in your life. This is Half Dome is granite that's been shaped by glacial and erosional forces over the course of millions of years. As you can see, it looks like just a big giant dome was cut in half. And the face of that dome towers over 4,700 feet above the valley floor. Last season, I hiked it. Take a look at that moment. This is where we start the Half Dome hike. Our first great view. Some people just treat this part as a day hike, but we're going all the way. We just reached our first big milestone, and the hike up those hundreds of steps to get here was completely worth it because Vernal Fall, right here behind me, is absolutely striking. We are refueling. It's pretty hard to get back up, but we are going, we're gonna make it. And we've been going for about 4 hours and 45 minutes. So I think we got a little bit to go. Seems like we're almost there. That is Half Dome. And we're looking at those cables and they look pretty darn vertical. So I love it. This is what they call the sub-dome. We have to climb up this part just to get to the cables. Now, people on the way down were saying this is just as challenging as the cables. There's also nothing to grab onto. We're at about 8,000 feet in elevation. This is steep. We just made it to the top of the sub-dome hike, and here we are. The cables are right in front of us. We're about to go up. Here we go.

0: We are at the top of Half Dome, baby. We made it.
1: That climb was very hard, but you know what? It was worth it because these are some of the most captivating views I've ever seen in our country. So if you're gonna do this, your legs are gonna shake, your arms are gonna shake, but then you get to just sit and take this all in before, of course, heading back down. Made it.
0: At every turn we took in Yosemite, we were left in complete awe. It's rare we do a national park twice, but this place is definitely one in a million. After the day we had here, I cannot wait to come back.

0: Today we are about a mile outside of Yosemite National Park, and we are going to spend our time with Summit Adventure and Tom here.
1: Hey,
0: Abby. Tom.
1: How are you?
0: Great. Even better now that I'm talking to you.
1: Yeah, well, you should be, because we got a high energy day for you. So a little bit of hiking up a 50 degree slope at 8,000 feet. Then you get a little bit more hiking up a fixed line to the top of what we like to call the prow, and it is about 800 feet above the ravine. So when you get to the prow, you might say to yourself, oh, this is sort of like climbing, because it is climbing. And then at the top, you might ask a question that people have asked for 100 years, which is, hey, how do we get down? So the way that you get down if you climb up something, one way anyway, is you can rappel down. But before you do that, you have to sort of look over the edge and look down to the creek that's 800 feet below.
0: Perfect. Anything I should know before we head up?
1: So typically with rope involvement, climbing and rappelling, issues of trust come up pretty regularly.
0: Well, you look like a very trustworthy person. So should we hit it?
1: Perfect day for a rappel.
0: Every day is a perfect day for a rappel.
1: All right, Abby, nice job coming up here. We'll do that high five again.
0: Yes.
1: So nice job. So we're going to help you out a little bit by take that rope off your back.
0: Oh.
1: And James, who's going to help set up the
0: lapels.
1: You guys met. He's a stellar erstwhile Chattanooga climber. And so we're gonna blaze on ahead a little bit to try to set up the climb.
0: Make sure those ropes are secure, James.
2: We'll do it.
0: Thank you. Thanks for doing all the hard work.
1: We'll see you. Okay, another high five.
0: See you in a bit.
1: All right, see you guys
0: take
1: later.
0: It all in. This is no joke getting up here. Already. This is just something else. That's a long way down. Remember when you asked me if I was nervous and I said no?
1: Yeah, yeah.
0: I think I spoke too soon. We are going off the side of a cliff. Oh my God. I feel like James Bond. Whoa! Yes. Oh my gosh, you guys. I feel so cool right now. Pull me back up, I want to go again.
3: Oh, no,
0: oh my gosh.
1: Nicely done.
0: Tom, thank you.
1: Nice wrap.
0: Thank you so much. That was actually a once-in-a-lifetime experience.
1: Yeah, that's what most people say when they're done. They were glad they did it and probably no more.
0: I could do it again.
1: Yeah, you probably could. All right, thanks, you guys.
0: Let's hit the trail.
1: All right.
4: And now on to our final stop. Only 3 hours away from Yosemite, we get a taste of life on the bay. It's the Golden Gate City.

0: Abby, another hike. This one with cables. And this one, most people do it as a day trip. Now you're going to do it for a segment.
1: We did it all in one day. It was really, the hike to get there was tougher than the actual cables.
0: Yeah.
1: It took us, I think, about like 15, 16 hours, if I'm right. It was up there.
0: Wow.
1: And that's why I saw tunnel view at sunrise. We started early. We had our gloves. We climbed up there. But the rocks that you have to climb up to get to the cables at Half Dome, those were even tougher. I think that's low-key more treacherous than the other things.
0: But you know it's going to be a long day, and you know that you're going to be hiking in elevation, like 8,000 feet.
1: Yeah.
0: Not as much oxygen up there. Do you prepare for this at all?
1: I train. I try to work out as much as I can.
0: Yeah.
1: But the bummer thing is you could make it all the way there, and when you get to that elevation, you know the weather can change so rapidly.
0: Oh, yeah.
1: And you don't want to be... We did not personally hook in to the cables. Mm. Some people do. But if there's a gust of wind, if it's at all slick, that's the hard thing, is that it's pretty narrow.
0: Right.
1: And people are coming down when you're going up. Mm-hmm. So someone has to move to the side.
0: Oh, boy.
1: And no one's clipped in. So you're just kind of dangling on the side of this giant granite wall or dome. And you're like, wow, this is where you meet really good people.
0: So it wasn't just you. It was your whole crew that had to go up there as well.
1: You know, this time I went with one producer because it was too much to carry all the
0: right.
1: But big shout out to him because that was quite the trip. The view is spectacular. You see again into the valley. We walked out to the very edge, got the iconic shot. But yeah, it's kind of short-lived because you're like, I got to make it down and we're doing this all in one day. And I'll tell you, going down is way harder than going up.
0: It looks like it. Yeah. Well, Abby, it was so fun. It was a pleasure to watch this program with you. Two parks in one episode. That's
1: well,
0: so great.
1: Thank you for watching.
0: So listen, if you like this adventure, there's plenty more where that came from. You can watch more Park Places with Abby Hornacek on Fox Weather. Stick around. We will see you for the next one.
2: Just talk. I'm talking. Talk. Talk.
1: You know what's really humbling? Is struggling up this mountain, watching the dog do it with ease. That was fire. Is that what the cool kids say?
3: Host, parking attendant, and
4: we just want to make sure that everyone is perfectly parked.

0: on this edition of Parked. A national park made up of lush hardwood forests, a lot of water, plus ample opportunity for exploration and rejuvenation.
1: See you later, guys.
0: We make it to Congaree National Park.
1: I'm about to drive us into the national park.
0: Join us as the Parked crew explores the deep woods of Cedar Creek, teeming with snakes and other remarkable wildlife.

0: character via the most popular mode of transportation in town.
1: It's beautiful.
2: Give me a question.
0: And we get up close and personal with the Ravenel Bridge during the most exhilarating jet ski ride we've had since parks began.
1: We came, we saw, we conquered. Yes.
0: It's a new and exciting adventure in the Palmetto State.
1: We're here to preserve.
0: This is Parked.

0: Congaree National Park is known for its vibrant and diverse ecosystem. Tucked within the lush forest under sky-high trees, the park is home to hundreds of species of plants and wildlife. It's a bit smaller compared to other parks we've been to, which gives visitors a personal experience and peaceful environment to explore. The park is named after the Congaree Native Americans that once lived in the region. This beautiful hideaway attracts adventurers like hikers, canoers, and photographers, so we're excited to be one of the many. But first, before heading to the park, we decided to start our trip with a tour of South Carolina's largest city, Charleston. This southern treasure is located about 2 hours southeast of Congaree National Park, and we had the perfect way to get around. Today, we'll be exploring the historic streets of Charleston with the largest and oldest carriage company in the city. It's called Palmetto Carriage Works. We're in for such a treat, so let's go meet who we'll be riding with. David, how's it going?
1: Hey, Abby, how are you? It's good to see you.
0: Great to see you, and great to see this guy. Who is this?
1: This is my friend Goober. Goober is a 2,000-pound Belgian draft horse. He's about 11 years old. He comes to us from Holmes County, Ohio.
0: What are we going to see today when we go around the streets of Charleston?
1: Charleston was a very seductive city. Once you come to Charleston and you spend some time here, you never want to leave.
0: Uh-oh.
1: And so get ready.
0: I might stay forever.
1: And we'd be glad to have you.
0: Well, should we hit it?
1: Let's do it.
0: Come on, Goober.

0: I'm a native Charlestonian. Only about 15% of the people who live here are actually from here. We got somewhere between 30 and 35 people a day moving into Charleston. All these people moving into Charleston, it really does create a diversity here, and that's a really good thing for our community.
1: As we trotted through the tree-lined cobblestone streets dotted with colorful homes, we noticed many that had American flags out front. Which brings me to a fun fact I learned on the ride. Charleston has been voted one of the friendliest cities in the United States.
0: This is the famous Rainbow Row of Charleston, and it's one of the most beautiful parts of the city.
2: That's referring to the colors of the buildings?
0: That's exactly right. So Rainbow Row actually gets its name from a 1930s era National Geographic article written by a guy named DeBose Hayward. Look at these houses in Charleston. They're all colors of the rainbow. I had a guy ask me a really interesting question. It was about a year ago. The purple house back on Rainbow Row was for sale. The question was, David, if I buy that house, can I paint it?
2: Oh, there's no way.
0: You don't think so?
2: They've got to have something in place in the city that does not allow you. Because is it historically registered at all?
0: Abby, you're wrong.
2: Oh.
0: You can paint it. You can paint it purple.
2: Oh, it just has to be purple.
0: The exact shade and tint of color it is right now.
1: As we took in the sights of the many quaint streets and historic homes, we even passed 20 South Battery. Built in 1843, it was once a private mansion here in Charleston. Now,

0: It's a boutique hotel believed to be haunted, and it's part of our show Fright Night on Fox Nation. The ride was peaceful and educational, but what I didn't expect was this moment.
1: All right, walk off. Walk off. Good boy. Whoa! I got you, baby. Stay. Don't jump off. Come on. Stay right there. Get back up here, baby.
2: I was gonna go try to stop him.
0: Goober and I almost got in an accident. Luckily, the only casualty was my white pants. Before the end of the ride, we had to check out a popular restaurant with a rich history.
1: Henry's is the longest continuously operating bar restaurant in Charleston. During the days of Prohibition, Henry's was the biggest and the best known of all the blind tigers or speakeasies in Charleston. It's still open today under the same name it opened under in 1932. Really cool place.
2: That is.
1: If you're looking for a cup of she crab soup, that's what you eat here. We all eat she crab soup. It was invented here in the early 1900s. But it also had the best old-fashioned in the city. So really good, really
2: all
1: cool.
2: All at Henry's?
1: Yep.
2: Okay, we'll have to check that out.
0: On our way back to the barn, I learned more about Goober and how Palmetto Outdoors keeps their horses happy and healthy.
1: Like most of our animals, Goober comes from one of the Amish communities around this country. Animal welfare really has always been one of the most important aspects of what we do as a company. So we're going to take his temperature after every tour, he's not overheating, and that he's okay. And I usually ask for a volunteer to help me with that.
2: Okay.
1: And I'm sure that you'd be glad to do that.
2: I would love to do that.
1: Yeah, but just remember now, we don't do that orally. Right? We deal with the south end of the northbound.
2: We're going to commit. You got to commit all
1: the
2: way.
1: Yeah. You got to be all in.
2: Right.
1: I agree. You were the best customer I've ever had.
2: Thank you, Abby. You know those are recording, right?
1: Yes, I want that on record.
2: Amazing.
1: Great. Well, thank you for riding with me.
0: We couldn't leave before making sure Goober was all taken care of. Like David said earlier, taking the horses' temperatures to make sure they don't overheat in that warm Charleston air is an important part of their rides.
2: I'm so sorry, Goober. How is he?
3: Perfect.
2: He's perfect. All right. Thanks, Goober. I just took his temperature.
0: It was an absolute blast learning about Charleston from David and my new pal, Goober. The history and scenery attract people here. But the friendly folks and small-town charm is why they stay. For us, it's been all of those things and more as we wait for the morning sun to welcome a

0: 800-641-5110.
1: Just gonna hoist myself on up.
2: Got it? Got it, girl.
1: Thank you.
2: We should have been front row.
1: Let's go.
2: Hey, man.
1: We're in the rain.
2: First class.
1: At least that is nice.
3: Large lush trees growing out of 25,000 acres of an undisturbed floodplain. This land was originally designated Congaree Swamp National Monument in 1976. But by 2003, Congaree officially became a national park.

0: about 18 miles southeast of Columbia, South Carolina. It's a park that preserves the largest tract of old-growth, bottomland hardwood forest left in the United States. Picture this. Some of the tallest trees in the eastern United States forming a canopy overhead that makes you feel like you're truly walking through a fairy tale. And a river that winds through the park, providing the perfect place to canoe or kayak. Those are just some of the highlights you get in this area. Welcome to Congaree National Park. One of the number one questions I get when people find out about this show is, what is your favorite national park? But they also want to know what's one of the best hidden gems. That is part of the reason why we're at Congaree National Park, because you look around and you hear the birds chirping, you look at all of this greenery, and you learn so much about these national parks, and every single one of them is spectacular. Let me think about how to end this.
1: Got it.
0: I mentioned before that being in this national park makes you feel like you're in a fairy tale. You have expected to see dancing and singing animals off in the distance. Now, why? We don't have those. We do have something that makes this place feel just as magical, and that is its fireflies. There are over 2,000 species of fireflies found worldwide, but only 3 species of synchronous fireflies that can be found in North America. Every year, this park hosts synchronous fireflies for about 2 weeks, where we can see the spectacular phenomenon of synchronous flashing while the fireflies look for a mate. There are many trails you can go on here at Congaree National Park. This one, though, is one of the most popular. It is called Boardwalk Loop Trail. It's a 2.6-mile round trip. Very easy to do, and the folks at the visitor center say they love it, so we had to do it. Once we got to the boardwalk, there were so many different things to see as we were transported to a tranquil wilderness. The trees here form one of the highest temperate deciduous forest canopies left in the world. Now, that was a big mouthful, so let me break that down for you. When I say it's a deciduous forest, that basically means the trees lose their leaves at the end of each growing season. A temperate forest is one found between the tropical and boreal regions in the temperate zone. It's the second largest biome on our planet, covering a quarter of the world's forest area. So mix those things together and you get the temperate deciduous forest.

0: Until the 1800s, floodplain forests, just like Congaree, covered a lot of the southeastern United States, with over 1 million acres in South Carolina alone. Unfortunately, in the 1880s, the logging industry began harvesting many of the forested areas. But fortunately, Congaree's trees were able to survive the large-scale cutting. In this area, logging was especially hard due to the inaccessible terrain, so the practice stopped in the late 1910s. This is the bald cypress tree. Now, I have to say, we were walking around here going, what in the world are all of these random stubs? It turns out they're actually known as knees. They're produced through the roots of the cypress tree. While their function isn't entirely known, it's thought that the knees provide extra support for the cypress trees in the event of a flood or heavy winds. Okay, we had to stop here because the biodiversity in this national park is world renowned. This park actually hosts some of the endangered and rare species from around the country. And we are walking and we heard what we think could have been the red-cockaded woodpecker. So let's just stop for a second and see if we can hear it again. Was it? That was perfect timing. And this is just, it's crazy because it's very rare to see something like that. Other endangered species here is bald eagle, and you also have the American alligator. While the boardwalk trail offers visitors a great opportunity to see and learn about the park, another popular way to get a different point of view is by kayak or canoe. We are meeting up with Palmetto Outdoors to get a different view of this national park. This here is Andy. Hi, Andy.
1: Hi, how are you?
0: Abby. Nice to meet you.
1: Nice to meet you, too.
0: What are we doing today?
1: So we are going to check out South Cedar Creek. Personally, I think this is the greatest way to see the park. But we're going to go for a little two-mile trip, and hopefully I can show you everything we have to offer here.
0: This is a canoe. Why do we do canoes over kayaks?
1: Personally, I think canoes are a little more stabler. These, to me, are the tanks of the river. I don't think anything can go against them.
0: Well, let's hop into one of the tanks of the river. Do you need any help?
1: If you don't mind.
0: I don't mind. All right, what do I need to do?
1: I'll let you take it.
0: Chariot.
1: This is your ride.
0: Yeah.
1: A little green giant.
0: A little green giant, I like that. Well, you said earlier this is like an enchanted forest, so.
1: It is. Disney.
0: Little green giant makes sense.
1: I think this is better than Disney, in my opinion.
0: That's right, I agree. All right, I'm just going to navigate my way out.
1: Yeah, I'm going to kind of give you a little extra boost out here.
0: See you later, guys. I was so nervous about the possibility of alligators being in this creek. Do you ever see any?
1: Just one, and that was kind of a rare occasion. The one time we did spot our lake monster here, it was kind of, you know, mid-June, it's about 100 degrees outside. That's one of those times where we had to all, you know, kind of pass by. You know, at that point, you have to act like you do it every day.
0: What have you seen while you've been canoeing?
1: Our birds. First off, the barred owl is kind of our, you know, most infamous subject here. We have osprey, we have eagles, we have hawks. So we have a vast amount of birds. We do have hogs. We have two types of hogs. We have the completely feral wild hog that you'll see here. On average, they're about 80 to 120 pounds.
0: Woo.
1: They'll look completely black, and they look like wild boar.
0: What about snakes?
1: Snakes are my favorite.
0: Your favorite?
1: I don't want to say that's what
0: Man.
1: We're known for. I've had trips where I've seen up to 40 snakes. I've had
0: 40 snakes?
1: Definitely 40. But there's also been times where I've seen no snakes. So it really

0: or
1: we can all try to avoid this bundle of debris here on the right side. This is normally where our infamous snake, we call her Big Mama, normally where this is where she's laying out. So we'll
2: see. A water moccasin?
1: Water moccasin. Probably about 4 to 5 foot long.
2: Ooh!
1: But she's gorgeous, though.
2: Big Mama. Oh, yeah, look!
1: There you go.
2: Look at that snake.
1: We got a snake right here in the
2: Tyler,
1: tree.
2: Tyler, get a little closer. That is crazy. What kind of snake is that?
1: Black rat snake. That's a completely non-venomous snake. Those actually are great for the environment. Those eat a lot of like little rats and bugs and crawfish, that kind of thing.
2: Can we let those loose in New York City? If they eat the rats?
1: Absolutely, that would cure all the problems. A little fact about this park, no matter where you are, you're always within 1 square foot of a spider.
2: Really?
1: Anything you touch, double check yourself and the thing you touch.
2: Is that a real stat?
1: Yeah.
2: Anywhere in this park that
1: always
2: you are,
1: within a square foot.
2: You're within a square foot.
1: Even inside your car, inside your tent, anywhere. Always in a square foot of a spider.
2: That was one of those facts I wish I did not know.
1: I know. Another fact I was going to say earlier, but this is kind of a good place to tell it because we got a big fallen tree up here. Anytime a tree falls in this creek or in this park, it cannot be touched until it's been reported either by an outfitter or by the park service. Any tree that falls in here has to be cut out by a handsaw.
2: The reason is just because of preservation purposes?
1: Preservation. There's pollution issues. There's noise pollution issues. There's all kinds of different sets of rules and laws and regulations you have to follow set by the Park Service.
2: Now, this is the canoeing version of off-roading.
1: It is. I never had a four-wheeler, so I never needed one.
3: As we made our way back to land, we were able to truly appreciate just how serene and peaceful this national park really is.
2: Andy, it looks like we've completed our journey. That was insane.
1: I think that
2: Thank
1: was pretty
2: you
1: good.
2: So much.
1: You're welcome, of course. I'm glad to show you off the park. Hopefully that's your new favorite way of seeing the park. I think by boat is kind of the best way to observe everything we have to offer here. But thank you.
2: Well, you made it even more magical, so thank awesome. You.
1: Of course.
3: Okay, so earlier we talked about how the American alligator inhabits the park. Behind the scenes, we kept chatting about what we would do if we saw one while in our canoes. Well, luckily, that didn't happen because we really did not have a good plan. But right after we got out, this guy showed up.
4: This here behind me used to be a bend in the Congaree River, but now it is known as Weston Lake. If you look right here, there's actually an alligator, and it's one of the many things you can find in this lake. You can also see snapping turtles, fish, and the reason why it's this color is because over time, it's filled in with clay and organic debris. And seeing that gator means it is not a place you want to go swimming.
3: That is as close as we wanted to get to that gator. So we hopped back onto the boardwalk to go see possibly the largest attraction at this national park. In 1940, the American Forestry Association established the National Register of Champions, which is a list of the largest tree specimens found in the United States. Any tree on this list is considered a champion.
4: Congaree is known for its champion trees, which is a special designation given to trees because of their height, size, or significance. This park has the tallest bald cypress tree that stands about 131 feet tall. It also has the tallest loblolly that stands about 167 feet tall. You can't see that one from here, but I have another loblolly for you, and it is this one. This used to be the tallest tree in the park. That is until a big gust of wind knocked the top right off.
3: Congaree alone is home to champions of 15 different species of trees.
4: Well, safety first.
2: because we don't want to capsize in this water and swim with the gators. So this will at least make me float.
0: Gators love red.
2: Great.
5: Like a bull.
2: And a shark.
3: What a great way to end our time in the park. But our day wasn't done just yet because we were headed back to Charleston for a sunset adventure. To find out more about what Charleston has to offer, we are going to hop on the water today on some jet skis. We are meeting up with Tidal Wave Water Sports. And to find out more, I'm Abby.
6: Hi, I'm Mark. How you doing today?
3: You must be who I'm going out with.
6: Yes, yes.
3: Okay.
6: So today we're going to take you guys out on a little adventure of the Charleston Harbor today. We're going to go check out some of the historic areas and let you see what our beautiful city has to offer.
3: What's the most exciting thing you think we're going to see today?
6: I think you're going to really like seeing the Ravenel Bridge and also the USS Yorktown.
3: Great. Well, let's see if you're right.
6: All right.
3: Shall we?
6: Yeah, let's get on board.
3: Okay. Come
6: on.
3: First, we had to venture to Tiki Island, where the jet skis are docked. After a quick safety brief, Mark and I took off racing.
6: I want to show you the Ravenel Bridge. It was built in 2005. It is 13,000 feet long.
2: That's long.
6: It is. It is. It is the third largest expansion bridge in the Western Hemisphere. The way they had it as a grand opening was they had the orchestra play on top and everybody got to come up and have dinner on the Ravenel Bridge to open it up.
2: That's really special.
6: It is.
2: It's and the awesome. Music in Charleston is amazing, so I'm sure the
6: yes,
2: show was spectacular.
6: It was incredible.
3: Before getting a closer look at the bridge, we just had to drive up to one of the most famous attractions in Charleston, a floating piece of history.
6: All right, so we're here at the USS Yorktown. It's an Essex-class carrier that did seven different tours in World War II and then in Korea. In the 60s, it was decommissioned and then recommissioned, and they actually used it in the Apollo 8 landing when they brought the Apollo 8 back
2: no
6: on.
2: No way!
6: Yes.
2: Not a lot of people get to be in the water next to an aircraft carrier, and you realize how massive they are.
6: Oh my gosh, yes.

0: This is a great view of the bridge.
1: Yes, this bridge is incredible. It is the main thoroughfare from Mount Pleasant into downtown Charleston. It replaced two old, very rickety metal bridges that were, built in the 20s and 30s. And it has basically been the landmark for Charleston as far as bringing better tourism here and giving us one of the most incredible, iconic views.
0: Do you get to make a wish when you go underneath the bridge?
1: Yes, you do.
0: Good, because we've gone under it a few times. We've made a wish every time.
1: Good.
0: I'm not going to tell you what it is, though.
1: Okay.
2: Up, but definitely a humbling experience before hopping back onto that jet ski.
1: Thank you for coming out.
0: You are the best. Thank you so much for having us. And you guys can go in. I'm going to take it off for another round.
1: Okay, you go have fun.
0: All right, see you later.
1: See you later.
2: That does it for us here at Congriot National Park. We went canoeing through the park, jet skied under the Revenol Bridge, took a carriage ride through the historic streets of South Carolina, and were able to soak in all of the beauty around us at this national park. Thank you so much for coming along. We'll see you next time on Parked.

0: 800-418-9689.
1: On this edition of Parked. We're on the road again.
2: Parked. On three, one, two, three.
3: Parked.
1: Parked leaves Capitol Reef and heads towards Moab, with stops at two different national parks, the ultra-beautiful Canyonlands, and, of course, Arches.
4: This is awesome. So it's 120 feet down. So if I look down,
5: you're going to get the full effect.
1: I go canyoneering, this time at Medieval Chamber in Moab.
4: Woo!
1: Plus a state park along the way that may look to you like something out of this world.
4: We made a little side trip to Mars.
1: And campfires, ghost stories, s'mores, and a little guitar. All of the camping necessities.
4: I get nervous. I'm not used to playing in front of people.
1: We have some family time, Hornacek style, and rest our heads under the luminous moon, ready to embark on a wild next leg of our Southwest RV extravaganza.
4: This is so cool.
1: This is Parked.

0: My mom is the makeup artist for the day.
1: I got the Band-Aids. I have the tied to go stick. The hair person, I got the rubber bands. The nail person, found a nail file. I got it all. You just asked me, baby. I got whatever you need.
0: You're the best, Mom.
2: From Capitol Reef, we made our way east towards Moab. Along the way, we were able to make a highly recommended stop at a unique state park with a hint of alien flavor. Goblin Valley State Park.
3: Doing an Instagram story.
2: So surprise, we took a little side trip to Mars. This is Goblin Valley State Park. You see all these crazy formations, and if you're driving from Capitol Reef to Canyonlands, you gotta come here.
4: This stop is a must. You can obviously see why. You have all of these crazy formations, these things that look like mushrooms that's essentially sandstone sitting on top of dried mud, hoodoos, these things called goblins. There is so much to see here. And I know that Falcon 9 sent two of our astronauts into space, but our trusty RV sent us right to another planet.
2: Just like the park's name suggests, Goblin Valley State Park features areas where soft sandstone has eroded into these formations that look like goblins. And in some spots, the rocks have formed into these jungle gem-like formations, creating this intricate design of rocks that makes you wonder how the heck it ended up that way.

0: A stop at this park was well worth it, but it was time to return to Earth.
1: When we would go camping when you guys were young in Utah all the time, we always pitched a tent. We never got an RV. We did the tent thing. So not a lot of RV practice for Dad over there.
0: There's a lot of things you have to do in an RV. You gotta empty it out, you gotta hook it up, you gotta
1: steer it.
0: Well, we are camping on one leg of this trip, so
1: yes. Woo! Cannot wait.
0: First, though, we were pressing on to reach a park that's been in movies and has a view that rivals the one at the Grand Canyon, Canyonlands National Park. Just a short 40 minutes away from Moab, you can find another national park that perfectly exemplifies the power water has to shape and carve a canvas of rock into a dynamic landscape. Take a look at the nearly 338,000-acre Canyonlands National Park. At the heart of Canyonlands, the Green and Colorado Rivers merge at what is called the confluence, dividing the park into four districts: the Island in the Sky, the Maze, the Needles, and the rivers themselves. Island in the Sky is the most accessible part of the park, so with the RV and the crew, this is what made the most sense. It sits on sheer sandstone cliffs that are about 1,000 feet above the bordering terrain. But you know what? Let's head to Grand Viewpoint, where I think I can show you a little bit more.

In Canyonlands, some of the park's very distinct spots are spread out among her 338,000 acres. So a little bit of driving is required if you want to see everything. It definitely is a grand viewpoint. You can see the White Rim and parts of the Needles and the Maze. Let's talk about the Needles. They're east of the confluence and are these red and white striped pinnacles that tower over 400 feet and are made of cedar mesa sandstone. Over time, sand carried by the wind formed the white bands in the sandstone. Every once in a while, floods from nearby mountains would inundate the sand with red sediment, which is why you see the red band underneath the white. Now, the maze, just like its name suggests, is a little tricky to get to. It's one of the least accessible parts of the park, and while I would love to show you its serene remoteness, according to the NPS website, quote, visitors must be prepared for self-sufficiency and the proper equipment or gear for self-rescue. Full transparency here, not quite sure that we're prepared for self-rescue, so that one might have to wait till next trip. While we would have loved to continue exploring Canyonlands, the drive was a little too far for our time frame, so we changed gears. The good news is it was time for some quality bonding with my parents and some s'mores. So we decided to switch things up a little bit, and instead of staying in the RV, we will be camping at Under Canvas Moab. So should be a good way to spend the night.

0: All right. Here's a stick for you. Do you guys burn your marshmallows or do you slow roast them? Because burning's the only way to go.
1: Well, I burned it.
2: Okay. I slow roast into a burn.
0: Oh, that's good.
1: Well, if you burn it right away, you're not going to get
2: right.
1: the middle.
2: But Abby has never
0: I
2: had
0: go straight
2: you,
0: for the
2: never
0: burn.
2: Never had any patience,
1: where's the patience
2: in anything that you do.
0: Oh, we got graham cut.
2: Do you guys remember when we would go camping and you guys would bring your balsa wood and your Swiss Army knife and sit around the fire and whittle?
0: We would. I loved that? Whittling.
1: What did you whittle? Like an alligator or something?
0: No, I
1: what
0: whittled a squirrel.
1: A squirrel.
0: Who whittles a squirrel?
2: Many camping trips for you to taste that squirrel. I know that.
0: That it did. Oh, yeah. Look at that. And look, I get to eat before all of you guys because I already made mine. We used to go camping in Utah.
2: All the time.
0: All the time. And we went to a few national parks, too.
2: Yes, we did. We went to Zion when you were like, I don't know, probably 8 years old. I don't even remember. So we decided to hike up to Angel's Landing.
0: Yeah, I remember that.
3: Now, you can't do a campfire without some campfire songs. So it's a good thing I came prepared with my tone-deaf voice and very amateur guitar playing.
0: This one I can play. You guys gotta sing.
2: I can't sing.
1: We can't sing.
0: I'm tone deaf, so. Is anyone behind the camera? Can you sing? Come on.
3: Well, unfortunately, since my parents wouldn't sing along, I had to embarrass myself in front of the entire crew, since I'm really only used to singing into my shampoo bottle in the shower.

0: that mic did go on and off.
1: It did. Yeah, well, they were setting up the cameras. It went off and then on again.
0: Yeah. I'm going to go back to the RV.
2: Who wants
0: I know that's not haunted.
3: I'll protect the door. Good night.
0: Good night.

0: 96 brought us to the Moab Adventure Center, an awesome wonderland surrounded by the fantastic red rocks of Utah. There are Jeep tours and whitewater rafting and so many other activities you can take advantage of here. This place set up shop back in 1961, right in the heart of Moab on Main Street. Today's activity, canyoneering. We loaded up in some Jeeps and took a short drive to our first rappel station at the Medieval Chamber, where we met up with our guide, Court Wright.
1: Have you seen this vehicle?
2: This is so cool.
1: Court, how's it going?
3: It's going great.
1: I'm going to stop right here. Is that okay?
3: That's perfect.
1: Okay, cool. So where are we today? I think that Jeep ride was probably just as invigorating as what we're about to do. That was
3: absolutely
1: fun.
3: Absolutely. So we're here in the Sand Flats Recreation Area, and we're about to do the Medieval Chamber Canyon. So we'll hit two rappels. And it's a beautiful day in the neighborhood.
1: It really is. Is there anything I need to know before we rappel?
3: We want to make sure that we're mindful of everything that we're doing. So we've got our safety gear with us that we've already been prepped with. And then we just want to be mindful of our environment as well.
1: All right, I'm excited for this. Court, should we do it?
3: Let's do it.
1: Okay. Honestly, it was a bit of a wild ride on the Jeep navigating over the rocks, so you could tell already that we were in for a treat. But once we went as far as we could in the Jeep, we got ready to hike the rest of the way in.
3: Careful of these yucca. Yeah, you guys are familiar with these. These will stab you, so just be real careful there.
1: Hiking in the desert is definitely different than hiking anywhere else.
3: It is very different. Yes, it is.
1: God, the views here. We're on our way to Canyoneer and Rappel, but look at this. Why is the rock so smooth?
3: So this is Navajo sandstone. It formed about 210 million years ago. And as you can tell, I mean, it doesn't take much for imagination, but it used to be an ancient sand dune desert, okay, much like a Sahara desert. They call them petrified sand dunes, right?
1: At that time,
3: 210 million years ago, it's a late Jurassic, so dinosaurs, and you can kind of see this line right here. If you look over here to the right, right here, that goes all the way through. So as rain would fall in the ancestral Rockies, it would then flow under the sand and pools in these low points, and so you'd have oases all throughout the desert. And that's kind of what that line represents all the way through here.
1: That's so awesome.
3: Yeah.
0: Our hike took us down through these large fins, which is a geologic term for enormous fractures in the sandstone.
3: So millions of years ago, as things are shifting in the geology around us, there's a layer of salt under us that's about a mile thick. There's more pressure pushed on top. You have the salt flowing, and so you get these salt domes that would push up. And as that salt pushed up, it would then create stress fractures in the sandstone above. And as those fractures were introduced, water would seep down, erode out the salt, and then that valley would collapse over time, thus giving us awesome sandstone fins we're hiking
1: through. Court, you're the best. You're so knowledgeable about this stuff. This is perfect.
3: Yeah, let's keep going. As we're going down, I want you guys to stay very upright. Don't lean forward, don't lean back, because what happens if you lean back, you're gonna slip out. If you lean too forward, go forward, you're not gonna be able to stop.
1: Yep. I'm gonna surf it down with my shoes.
3: That's a great idea, no. All right, we're good to start setting up.
1: Stepping through here, right? Shouldn't have eaten that hamburger yesterday.
3: It's doubled back, you're good to go. We're doubled back and doubled back, okay?
1: Ready to go.
3: Let's go ahead and get your helmet on, though.
1: Okay.
3: So you're good to go. We'll just go grab your gloves.
1: Okay.

0: All righty, come on over.
1: Court, I feel good about this.
0: Yeah, you should. It's going to be a great time. Okay, I'm going to have you come right over here, just to the right of me. Wait so long, could demons all around. Did you get your pill? Which one's the biggest you've done?
1: I don't know. How big is this one?
0: It's about 100 feet.
1: 100 feet?
0: Yeah.
1: This might be the biggest. So if I look down...
0: You were going to get the full effect.
1: 100 feet. Yeah. That's pretty high.
0: It's pretty high.
1: Isn't that pretty high?
0: It's like a 10-story building, so...
1: How am I doing?
0: You're doing awesome, Abby.
1: Run it back. Okay. This is parked. I ain't gonna shop my mom. This is awesome. Yeah, you've been trying to hate me, but baby, that one sees me. Our first drop was a two-stage rappel down into what is called the medieval chamber. Pretty much what that meant was I needed to navigate the sides of petrified sand dunes to an initial drop 30 feet down. That's where I encountered some water. Woo! This is high. You know what? I might go. In the water. Oh, that's deep water. All right. You sure there's no snakes in here? And then it was down the rest of the way to the bottom. So walk laterally. Nice. Wow, that was so cool. But not without a minor setback. Come on. It's not letting me go. I'm stuck. There we go. Woo! Did it! Almost fell as I went.
2: Great, you're good.
1: That was so cool. Oh my gosh, coming over that ridge. Woo! And the good news is we still have one more to go. Right? We have one more? All right, you know what they say. It's a lot better the second time around. One would hope. After another short hike, we arrived at our second rappel, a much different task than the first. It's a free hang off the Grand Staff Canyon, over 100 feet. Yep, just me and a rope dangling for 100 feet.

0: Hey, welcome to Park Places, everybody. I'm Bob Van Dillon. And if you've seen Parked on Fox Nation, you know Abby Hornacek takes adventure to a whole new level. But with Parked Places here on Fox Weather, we're taking you even further behind the scenes and beyond the trails as Abby dives into the stories, the people, and the wild beauty that make our national parks unforgettable. Today, we've got a special one as she's heading from Sequoia to Yosemite National Parks. Abby, a twofer in this one.
1: Yeah.
0: What are we going to see? It sounds real special.
1: So we treated this one as a road trip. We started in L.A. and we drove north all the way up through Sequoia and then to Yosemite. So we hit a lot of stops along the way, mm-hmm. two beautiful national parks, and a lot of fun activities.
0: And one of the activities I would never do.
1: Yeah, and I probably would never do again.
0: Really? Well, we teased you. Let's take a look. It's pretty funny.
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3: I ain't holding my breath, but something's gotta give. 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

0: food, and a whole lot of patriotic spirit. 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
1: Woo! 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
2: I thank God that Yosemite is the way God created it. 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
1: This is Park.
0: We begin our adventure in the City of Angels before heading out to Sequoia and Yosemite National Parks.
1: We just touched down in LA, which is where we're starting our parked road trip. We are going to go see two incredible national parks, but we thought while we're in the area, why not check out a few spots before we hit the road?

0: first wildlife sighting here on Park.
1: Now that we are officially warmed up and have fully conquered LA, we're gonna get up bright and early for our road trip tomorrow. And the good news is, I've already got my breakfast.
2: It's day one on the road, and we are quite literally jumping right in.
1: It is the first full day of our road trip. And before we get to the national parks, we wanted to start in the San Gabriel National Monument in the Angeles National Forest. And this hike is about 10 miles round trip, but halfway through, we are going to bungee jump off of the Bridge to Nowhere. So I guess let's do this.
2: The good news is I'm not doing this hike alone. I'm meeting up with Alex from Bungee America, who's going to be my guide.
1: I love this. We really have to work for this interview. Alex,
3: hey,
1: what's going on? Nice to see you.
3: Nice to see you.
1: I think you might be the first guide that we've met in the water.
3: Oh, yeah?
1: It's beautiful. My feet feel great.
3: Well, get used to it. It's going to be 10 miles of this.
1: 10 miles. Okay, so what else can you tell me about the hike we're doing?
3: So it's 5 miles to the Bridge to Nowhere and 5 miles back. And we're gonna be getting in and out of the water the whole time. This is actually the only continuous river in Southern California. Since they've been keeping record of it from the 20s, it's never dried up. So it's actually a really big treat to have a river hike in Southern California.
1: Wow.
3: That we get to enjoy.
1: This is very gorgeous, but there's even more beautiful spots along the way. So
3: should
1: we get to it?
3: Let's get to it.
1: Okay, you lead the way. So what other fun facts do you have about this area and the bridge and the water?
3: The San Gabriel River is one of the most important water sources in the greater Los Angeles area. It provides drinking water for around 20 million people.
1: No kidding.
3: Down in the valley, yep. That's why it's so protected.
1: What is your favorite thing about this trail?
3: Personally, it was the first time I realized that California is one of the meccas for nature.
1: Mm.
3: I had never been into the backcountry living in Los Angeles until I came on this trail, and I just realized how beautiful this state is.
1: It's like a giant playground.
3: It's a giant playground. Live like there's no tomorrow. Fight like you're never scared. Together, we're unstoppable. Yeah, together we are unstoppable. All right, this is where the private holding starts.
1: Welcome to the Bridge to Nowhere.
3: Welcome to Bungee Town.
1: This is Bungee Town. It's becoming real. This looks high, Alex.
3: It is. Okay. Good job, Abby.
1: This is where you leave me?
3: This is where I leave you. And here's Ron Jones.
1: All right.
3: The founder and owner of Bungee America.
1: All right. We made it, Ron.
4: Welcome. Welcome. Did you have a good hike?
1: We did. I was thinking about this, and I forgot that we were bungee jumping, actually. I was not thinking about this.
4: And you know where it is? We're jumping right here at the Bridge to Nowhere!
1: That's what I'm doing?
4: You are. And we're going to have a super fun time. We're going to teach you how to do a 10 out of 10.
1: Why is this called the Bridge to Nowhere?
4: It is literally a bridge in the middle of nowhere. It was built in 1936 by the County of Los Angeles. The gold miner gave the county permission to build the road and the bridge on his land. A year later,

0: A massive flood washed away the entire project, leaving the bridge behind in the middle of nowhere.
1: You're one of the people who founded Bungee Jumping?
0: I am. Yeah, Bungee America is a company that I started in college in 1989. Bungee Jumping traces back to six men in the world, and I'm one of the six. So welcome to Ground Zero.
1: How did that come to be?
0: We used to actually jump the Golden Gate Bridge at night in college. Black turtlenecks, black clothing, the whole nine yards. Oh yeah, it was a very clandestine thing back in the 80s. And I wanted to find a way to legitimize this as an activity. And we found the Bridge to Nowhere. It was owned by the grandchildren of the original gold miner.
1: So what did they say when you called them up and said, I want to buy your bridge?
0: They said, Bungee what?
1: So you're telling me it's safe?
0: Very safe.
1: Somehow that doesn't even make me feel better.
2: Bungee. Nice.
0: We're gonna do this thing.
1: Yeah, we are.
0: All right. This is gonna be so fun.
1: It's gonna be so much fun, Ron.
0: All right, Abby.
1: Woo!
0: Guess what time it is?
1: Time to jump.
0: Bungee time.
1: Bungee time.
0: Yeah. Come on over. Here's the hookup. Watch carefully. Da, da.
1: Oh my gosh, okay.
0: Please check.
3: I hope you bungee jump better than you hike.
0: Abby, hand on the ball, throw your leg over the wall behind you. Very good. Now, slowly turn around and look at your target way out there. Beautiful. I love it. So, toes over the edge. What are you thinking?
1: That I'm going to jump.
0: Yeah, you're going to be amazing, right?
1: Yeah.
0: Hey, look at that target. Point at it with both hands. Just follow the instruction. Yep, yep. You got it, Abby. So, point at the target. Look at the target, point at the target, start bouncing at the target. Five, four, three, two.
1: I'm sorry.
4: At this point, I still wasn't sure if I could work up the courage to make the jump. But after one more pep talk.
0: Here we go. Five, four, three, two, one.

0: you guys so much. I have never done a backflip before, and I'm so happy that that was my first one.
1: Double backflip.
0: Was it? Woo!
1: That was awesome.
0: You guys are so amazing. Thank you so much. I am still riding a high from that. I didn't even think I was going to bungee jump one time, so I'm super grateful to Bungee America for, you know, encouraging me. Now we have our 5-mile hike back, and we're going to get ready to go to Sequoia National Park tomorrow.
2: So many questions, Abby. All right, first of all, that's a long hike, right? It's a 5 miles there, 5 miles back. But in between, you're jumping off this bridge to nowhere.
0: And it feels like the bridge to nowhere. Look, I did this hike when I was in college. I went to USC.
2: Right.
0: So it was nice to go back to that area. Did it with my brother. Mm-hmm. Story goes, my brother almost chickened out. He did it. And he was like, wow, I loved that. I did it. And I said, I'm never doing that again.
2: Right.
0: I get a call from our producers and they say, hey, would you be down to bungee jump? We found this place in LA, near LA, called Bridge to Nowhere. And I was like,
2: oh, not again. Oh,
0: they're like, it will be really good. And I was like, fine, but I'm only doing it once. Right.
2: Mm-hmm.
0: So we start this hike. I'm all like hyping myself up, talking to the guide. And he goes, you know what? You should just do a backflip. And I said, absolutely not.
2: Wait, the guide put that in your head?
0: Yeah, put it in my head. He's like, it would look so good. And I was like, ah, it would look so good. The thing about me, Bob, is if you just even like double dog dare me,
2: I'll
0: do it.
2: You're done.
0: So this whole time I'm doing this hike and I'm like hyping myself up to do a backflip. I get there and he goes, no. You can only do a backflip if you jump one time off first, forward, one time off backwards.
2: Right.
0: Then we'll judge your form and then you can do the backflip. So you have to bungee jump 3 times.
2: Holy crap.
0: So I went from never swearing I'm never going to do this again
2: right. To
0: now bungee jumping 3 times.
2: Oh my gosh.
0: Yeah, it was terrifying.
2: We were watching before and I was right there with you, like 5, 4, 3, 2, 1, and he did. Okay.
0: Yeah,
2: I was like, I don't blame you.
0: I looked down and I said, nope.
2: Do we have a stunt, Abby? You should have hauled like a dummy with you.
0: You know, it was funny because we've traveled with all of the crew has been on the road with me many times. They know my personality and they know I'm not receptive to, hey, you don't have to do it if you don't want.
2: Of course.
0: I'm receptive to, you are really going to regret not doing this. And so, you know, they're back there giving me a pep talk. And I'm like, you're right. I'm going to regret this for the rest of my life. So I just did full send.
2: And then the best part is, after you're springing around like that 3 times, we find out you had to walk back 5 miles on the same trail.
0: But you know what? That one flew by. It was
2: did
0: more
2: it?
0: The hike to the bridge because there was so much anticipation. I thought, oh, my gosh, am I even going to be able to do it?
2: Oh, my gosh. I can't wait. So coming up after the break, you're going to the land of the giants, the Sequoias. I can't wait to see it. Stick around, everybody.

0: 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Get started at honehealth.com/TV.
1: All right, welcome back to Park Places, everybody. Bob Van Dillen along with Abby Hornacek. We're going to the Sequoia National Park right now. This is stunning, some of these views that we get to see.
2: Oh, yeah. You say the land of the giants. I feel like people think it's referring to myself because I, too, am a giant.
1: Right.
2: But I've never felt short in my life until I went to the land of the giants, and I thought maybe I should live here.
1: And these trees are old, baby. I feel old, but when I see these trees, these things are old.
2: Those are some old, old girls and boys.
1: Indeed. So let's check it out.
3: Cradled in the heart of California's rugged terrain, this sanctuary stands as a testament to nature's grandeur.
2: We made it. We are here at what is known as the Land of the Giants. This national park is home to some of the largest trees on the planet that can live up to 3,400 years old. But its terrain is also defined by its waterfalls, mountains, granite rocks, and calming meadows as you journey through the park's three distinct ecosystems. This is Sequoia National Park.

0: Sequoia National Park was established on September 25th, 1890. It was specifically designated to protect the giant sequoia trees, which are the largest living trees by volume on Earth. Spanning 631 square miles, this breathtaking sanctuary draws over a million visitors annually who want to stand beneath the towering treetops.
1: Sequoia National Park, I am very much looking forward to this because we're celebrating Sequoia's 135th anniversary, and we've been here before, but every time you go back to a national park, sometimes it changes, sometimes it doesn't, so I just am so excited to see what it actually looks like the second time around. Our goal is to find the most spectacular sequoia trees while we're here. So we are hiking the Congress Trail.
0: This 2.7 mile loop really allows visitors to immerse themselves in the beauty of the park. Here, people can see different kinds of wildlife, plants, and of course, the magnificent sequoia trees.
1: When you look up at these trees and see how massive they are, you would think that the seed is huge, right? But no, it's actually really tiny. In fact, 91,000 giant sequoia seeds make up all of 1 pound. Not only that, these giant sequoias release about 300,000 to 400,000 seeds per year. Unlike redwoods that can sprout from roots or stumps, giant sequoias depend on their seeds. That's where animals play a role. They crack open the sequoia cones and scatter what's inside. From there, the seed needs to germinate, which means it has to make direct contact with bare mineral soil. These trees can live for thousands of years. That's because they have so much working for them. We were just hiking. We came across this one. And as you can see right here, part of the reason why they can live so long is because they have the thickest bark on Earth. The outer layer of this bark can reach up to 2 feet thick. They also grow really quickly. In order to thrive, giant sequoias need a lot of water, which they get from the Sierra snowpack. Take a look at the charring on this trunk. There obviously has been a fire in this area, but fires and heat can actually play a vital role in the longevity of these species. The heat helps open up these cones to release the seeds. Now, when the flames burn up all this brush and deadwood, it leaves behind an ash that is full of nutrients that help those saplings to thrive. This right here is a staple of this park. You can't come to Sequoia and not visit the General Sherman tree. It is the largest tree in the world by volume. The circumference around its base is over 102 feet. It stands 275 feet tall, and its current estimated age is about 2,200 years old. Just to give that context, that's about when the circumference of the Earth was discovered. So, big birth year for this guy.
0: After a few more photos with General Sherman, we hiked back to the car to head to one of the coolest spots in the park that I have been so excited to revisit.
1: Sometimes as you're driving in Sequoia, it's easy to forget that these trees can fall over at any moment. That's what happened to Tunnel Lock. Back in 1937, the tree toppled over because of natural causes, and when it did, it was 275 feet tall and 21 feet in diameter at its base. So that's a lot to move. The Park Service said, let's instead just cut a hole in the trunk so that people can drive through it. Everyone pray that we fit. 8 feet tall, 17 feet wide. Easy peasy. Woo! That was pretty cool.
0: This national park isn't just about the sequoias. There is so much it has to offer, like Crescent Meadow. Right now, the sun is shining through the trees, the birds are chirping, it feels so serene, and if you look right behind me, there are two deer just grazing. We feel like we're in a fairy tale, so I can really understand why John Muir referred to this area as the gem of the Sierra Nevada. I'm not even joking. I'm pretty sure he smiled right at me. This is very peaceful, but now we see a mama bear and her cubs, so we are going to get out of here. Yosemite has Half Dome, but Sequoia has Morro Rock.
1: The granite domes of the Sierra Nevada really tell us a lot about what lies below. Morro Rock is a little outcropping of a mass of granite called the Sierra Nevada batholith. The batholith started off as an enormous pool of molten rock, and as it cooled off underground, it crystallized as it solidified. Morro Rock actually has stairs that you can walk to the top and see this entire view of Sequoia, so I think we gotta do it. Down below it says there are 300-something steps, so it makes you think it's easy. It is not easy. And do these count as steps? I don't think so. That's not part of the equation. As you can tell by everyone's huffing and puffing, we're almost to the top. Good news, guys, we made it to the top. This view, oh my goodness. 360 vista of Sequoia National Park. I am actually in awe. We did not do this the first time we came here. This just shows that every time you come to a national park, you get changing sights, changing sounds, and a different experience each time you visit. Looking off into the distance, I am savoring this moment. I just need to sit here for a moment and take in this vista before we hit the road once again.

0: General Sherman, the biggest tree by volume in the entire world, and you got to see it.
1: Oh, yeah. And actually, so we've been to Sequoia National Park twice. Mm-hmm. The first time we went, we had a little bear sighting by General Sherman.
0: Right.
1: We saw a bear the second time in her cub. We did not want to see that happen,
0: right.
1: But walking out on a tipped over Sequoia tree.
0: Mm-hmm.
1: But yeah, when you're by these things, you mentioned the age, but also how massive they are.
0: Yeah.
1: A lot of people get confused between Sequoias and redwoods.
0: Mm-hmm.
1: And, you know, redwoods are really tall.
0: Yep.
1: Sequoias, really large. Mm-hmm. I mean, redwoods can be that way too. But when you're standing there, you're like, man, I can't even wrap even part of my arms around to give it a hug.
0: Puts in perspective. You got a wingspan, too.
1: Yeah, exactly.
0: So, yeah, you can't do it. And also the tunnel rock. Mm-hmm. You said it before. Everybody likes to drive through the tunnel rock. I've got a picture of my grandfather driving through the thing in a 1950s car. Yeah.
1: See, I love the tunnel tree, the tunnel log, because, mm-hmm. You know, they had this thing happen where it fell over across the road.
0: Right.
1: Instead of removing it, they said, wow, this thing is really big. Let's just cut a hole through it. And it's funny. Anytime I tell someone I went to Sequoia, they go, did you drive through the tunnel log? They love it.
0: I mean, it's beautiful. 1937, they had to hollow that thing out.
1: Mm-hmm.
0: So it's been there for a while. I think it's going to be there for a long time.
1: I do, too.
0: After that, you had to do a hike. And if I know your M.O., you're going to find the trails are the most narrow ones you can get, steep, without any kind of guide rail or any kind of fence at all to help.
1: We like to live life literally
0: Indeed.
1: On the edge.
0: I mean, my goodness, this Morro Rock and the stairs going up there, 300-plus steps.
1: Oh,
0: Tell me about that workout.
1: You know, that workout was interesting because we did it at the end of the day.
0: Yeah.
1: So you're out going on Congress Trail, driving through the tunnel log, walking, climbing, and then you've got 300 steps and you're like, oh, I just need to be to the top. But you have to, I like doing it later because there's less traffic,
0: mm-hmm.
1: better parking, and then you get the sunset.
0: And there's no one up there, really.
1: No one up there.
0: Gorgeous.
1: 360 views.
0: Mm-hmm.
1: People hear Sequoia, they think it's just trees.
0: No.
1: It's not. You're looking out into this valley.
0: Yeah.
1: Morro Rock itself, you have such a cool geological feature.
0: Mm-hmm.
1: But then to climb up it, you get a better perspective.
0: And you're by yourself. It's just such a refreshing scene.
1: Yes.
0: To get out of all the mix. It's great. So, hey, don't go anywhere. We got more Park Places coming up. I remember it's a two for Park Places. We're going to another one as well. It's going to come up.

0: All right, welcome back to Park Places, everybody. This time you're going to the R Ranch. Now, this looks cool.
1: Oh, yeah, this is fun. We have horses and we have old school fire trucks. What more can you ask for? And barbecue.
0: Barbecue and line dancing.
1: Oh, yeah. All the perfect things for an amazing day.
0: Yeah, let's check it out.
2: As we continued our journey to Yosemite National Park, we stopped off at R Ranch in the Sequoias to get a real Western experience.
1: Today, we are at R Ranch in the Sequoias, and we're doing something very, very special. But I will let Ginger here tell me a little bit more about what our game plan is.
3: We're going to go on a really scenic ride and learn a little bit about this historic town. Johnsondale originally was built in the 30s and is now called R Ranch in the Sequoias.
1: And who are these?
3: This is Friday.
1: Friday.
3: We did that to match you.
1: Thank you very much.
3: And I'm going to ride Traveler. Should we go ahead and get on?
1: Let's do it.
3: All right.
1: All right, Friday, we're going to have a lot of fun.

0: Ginger, how many acres is this ranch?
1: The ranch is 750 acres. I would say only a third of that is developed, and the rest is like this open space. We have 120 buildings. They were all built like in the 30s and 40s. This was originally called the town of Johnsondale, the Mount Whitney Lumber Company. And if you worked here, they built a house for you and your family. Your kids went to school here. You went to the Saturday night dance. You had dinner at the restaurant. You went to church. All those buildings are still here.
0: What a perfect life.
1: I know.
0: I could not paint a better picture if I tried.
1: I know, and it's like this everywhere.
0: You know when you're falling asleep and they say, think about your happy place?
1: Yeah.
0: This, I think, is going to be my new happy place.
2: After a beautiful ride around some of the grounds, the kind folks at our ranch gave me an opportunity to try something I'd been thinking about all day, barrel racing.
3: We're going to run little slow patterns first, and then I'm going to have you kick it up into a canter. Will that work?
0: That works for me,
3: all
0: Steve.
3: All right, let's do
0: this. We're
3: going
0: to barrel race right now?
3: We're going to barrel race right now.
0: Okay, well, we're going to try.
4: Pushing, squeeze, and then turn.
3: Look at your next barrel. Come on and bring her on home there, Abby. Yeah, good job.
0: You guys are the best. Thank you so much for taking us out.
3: You're very welcome.
0: And that is going to be one of my favorite memories from this season. The beauty that we saw all around, fantastic people, and of course, Friday.
3: Hey.
0: Me and Friday are just going to ride off into the sunset.
3: You got it, honey.
0: Okay, see ya. Just got done horseback riding, and now we're going to go for a different ride in this 1950s fire truck. I've never driven stick before, but we're going to try this out. Ginger, you're
1: yes.
0: My first passenger. We're going to Stone Street. You ready?
1: Sure, I am ready.
0: Okay. I hope you are.
2: With seatbelts buckled tight, we set off for Stone Street and the town's famous saloon.
0: This is Double R Restaurant?
1: Yes.
0: This is where we're eating?
1: And saloon. Yes, we are.
0: Okay, so we'll park it here then?
1: Yes, ma'am.
0: Okay, should we go get some food?
1: Yes, let's go get some food.

0: Ginger, that was an absolute blast. Thank you guys so much for everything. We're so grateful for our time with you.
1: We are very, very thankful that you came here. Obviously, you can tell we have great passion for this town and we're saving it. I don't think there's anything like it in the world. We had a blast with you.
0: Ginger, give me a hug. You go get some more barbecue. I'm going to take this to Yosemite. Is that okay?
1: Sure.
0: Okay.
1: You might need to get some gas.
0: We'll stop on the way.

0: So they give you a horse named Friday because you're blonde and the horse is blonde.
1: They love matching blondes together.
0: I guess so.
1: Like, those girls have fun.
0: And the other story, did you have the cowgirl hat with you? Did you pack it or did you pick it up?
1: Yes. You know, I grew up in Arizona. Mm-hmm. I am a cowgirl at heart. I go to a lot of rodeos. I grew up riding horses. So I felt very much in my element. I was like, yes, I love that I can wear my hat. I've got a few of them, my boots. And Friday was a great hang.
0: Nice.
1: I loved hanging with Friday. I begged them to let me barrel race.
0: And you did it well. Do you think the horse knew the direction, or did you steer him around?
1: I definitely
0: both.
1: I'm gonna say that the horse did steer.
0: Okay.
1: But I did know the direction
0: as well.
1: Well,
0: the guy's yelling at you, next barrel, look at the next barrel. It's like, it looked like you knew what you were doing.
1: Yeah, well, I fake it till you make it, Bob.
0: And speaking of that, never drove a stick before, and they give you one of the possibly the biggest vehicles ever, a 1950s fire engine. did you grind it?
1: But there was one time I tried to stop and I was like, uh-oh, and then we started rolling backwards and there was a car behind me. I was turning around. I'm like, you got to back up. I loved these folks. Ginger and I still chat. We still text. She'll give me updates from the ranch. They're so lovely and they had a lot of trust in me, probably a little too much trust.
0: Yeah.
1: But I just went on a shoot recently for Wine Nation, and one of the guys was driving a tractor and he goes, do you want to drive it? Do you know how to drive stick? And I said, actually, I did learn with a fire truck. And he's like, what?
0: If you could drive a fire truck stick, you could drive anything.
1: That's right.
0: So that is excellent.
1: You need a refresher.
0: That's the best. Hey, we're going to Yosemite coming up as well. Don't go anywhere. Park Place.

0: 800-230-2334.
1: All right, welcome back to Park Places, everybody. Bob and Abby right here, and now we're going to Yosemite, and that long tunnel opens up to a spectacular view.
2: Yep, tunnel view is one of the best views, I think, in the national park system. Mm-hmm. You have so many iconic geological features that you can see from this one area. I've seen it at sunrise, I've seen it at sunset, and I've seen it in the middle of the day.
1: Oh, my gosh, and now we are going to see it right here. And I've never seen it personally. The view itself is fantastic. I can't even imagine what it looks like in person.
2: Yeah, it's the best.
1: Let's check it out.
3: We finally made it to Yosemite.
2: We just entered the longest highway tunnel in the state of California. It was completed in 1933, took 2 years to finish because they basically had to drill through a solid mountain of granite, a true engineering feat, if you ask me. But the best part about it is the big reveal at the end. It's one of the most photographed spots in the park. It's called Tunnel View, and we are just getting to the end of the tunnel. Look at that. You can't get better than that. You can understand Ansel Adams, how he wanted to immortalize that with his famous black and white picture. I know I need to keep my eyes on the road, but it's impossible to do that when you are staring at that. Nestled in the heart of the Sierra Nevada Mountains is a destination that has inspired people from all over the globe. It's a UNESCO World Heritage Site that boasts some of the most notable features our country has to offer. From soaring granite cliffs and domes, to towering waterfalls, to captivating views you can't find anywhere else. Welcome to Yosemite National Park.
3: About 4 million people visit the park every year. 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And no matter how many times you've been to the park, there are some landmarks you just have to visit again.
2: El Capitan exemplifies the exceptional glaciated topography this park has to offer. This water, by the way, I'm pretty sure is a glacial temperature, but what better way to see one of the most impressive and famous granite cliffs known for both its sheer size and intense climbing routes.
3: This iconic gem in Yosemite is a giant granite monolith that was formed about 100 million years ago through geological processes like glaciation, uplift, and erosion. Since it stands about 3,000 feet tall, it's one of the largest exposed granite monoliths on Earth. Yosemite's history is a tale of conflict, dreams, and preservation. Native Americans were the first people to inhabit the area, with tourists arriving around 1855. 9 years later, in 1864, influential Californians urged Abraham Lincoln to sign the Yosemite Grant, establishing the area as a public reserve and marking the birth of the national park concept. One of Yosemite's most important advocates was John Muir. His passion helped secure its status as a national park in 1890. Thanks to him and other early environmentalists, we continue to enjoy its natural beauty 135 years on.
2: If I was going to paint a picture of Yosemite, I would sit right here by the river, gazing into Yosemite Valley. Carved out by glaciers, the valley is defined by granite summits like Half Dome and El Capitan, and it's also decorated with these densely packed pines. You really do feel so small, too, because the valley is 7.5 miles long and over 3,000 feet deep. So I already know we are going to leave this place rejuvenated.
3: While the park might be best known for its towering granite structures, it's also home to some of the most enchanting waterfalls.
2: Yosemite Falls might just be my favorite waterfall we have ever seen on this show. Standing just over 2,400 feet, it's the tallest waterfall in North America and one of the tallest in the world. Just to put that size into perspective, if it were a building, it would be nearly twice the height of the Empire State Building. Now, it's made up of three separate falls, the Upper Yosemite Fall, the Middle Cascades, and the Lower Yosemite Fall. The water feeding the falls comes from Yosemite Creek, which is comprised of the melting snow and glaciers in the Sierra Nevada's high country. Not only is it significant to people from all over the world who come to see its beauty, but there's also cultural significance to the local Native American tribes who consider it a sacred place and conduct traditional ceremonies in the area to this day.

This is one of those moments when we can appreciate the accessibility we have to nature in this modern world. The view we are about to witness has been a popular overlook since the 1800s. But back then, they would have to come up here on horse-drawn carriages. We get to just drive up and get all this. This is America, this land of hope and dreams. Glacier Point offers panoramic and jaw-dropping views of the entire park from an elevation of just over 7,200 feet above sea level. Behind me, you get Half Dome and Yosemite Valley, Yosemite Falls, and the High Sierra Peaks. What sets this viewpoint apart is it sits on top of ancient glacial moraines, which basically are just deposits of rocks and debris that have been left behind by retreating glaciers during past ice ages. But take it from me, what we're left with is worth seeing at least once in your life, or in our case, twice in your life. This is America. Half Dome is granite that's been shaped by glacial and erosional forces over the course of millions of years. As you can see, it looks like just a big giant dome was cut in half. And the face of that dome towers over 4,700 feet above the valley floor. Last season, I hiked it. Take a look at that moment. This is where we start the Half Dome hike. Our first great view. Some people just treat this part as a day hike, but we're going all the way. We just reached our first big milestone, and the hike up those hundreds of steps to get here was completely worth it because Vernal Fall, right here behind me, is absolutely striking. We are refueling. It's pretty hard to get back up, but we are going. We're going to make it, and we've been going for about 4 hours and 45 minutes, so I think we got a little bit to go. Seems like we're almost there. That is Half Dome, and we're looking at those cables, and they look pretty darn vertical, so I love it. This is what they call the sub-dome. We have to climb up this part just to get to the cables. Now, people on the way down were saying this is just as challenging as the cables. There's also nothing to grab onto. We're at about 8,000 feet in elevation. This is steep. We just made it to the top of the sub-dome hike, and here we are. The cables are right in front of us. We're about to go up.

0: We are at the top of Half Dome, baby. We made it.
1: That climb was very hard, but you know what? It was worth it because these are some of the most captivating views I've ever seen in our country. So if you're gonna do this, your legs are gonna shake, your arms are gonna shake, but then you get to just sit and take this all in before, of course, heading back down. Made it.
0: At every turn we took in Yosemite, we were left in complete awe. It's rare we do a national park twice, but this place is definitely one in a million. After the day we had here, I cannot wait to come back.

0: Today we are about a mile outside of Yosemite National Park, and we are going to spend our time with Summit Adventure and Tom here.
1: Hey,
0: Abby. Tom.
1: How are you?
0: Great. Even better now that I'm talking to you.
1: Yeah, well, you should be, because we got a high energy day for you. So a little bit of hiking up a 50 degree slope at 8,000 feet. Then you get a little bit more hiking up a fixed line to the top of what we like to call the prow, and it is about 800 feet above the ravine. So when you get to the prow, you might say to yourself, oh, this is sort of like climbing, because it is climbing. And then at the top, you might ask a question that people have asked for 100 years, which is, hey, how do we get down? So the way that you get down if you climb up something, one way anyway, is you can rappel down. But before you do that, you have to sort of look over the edge and look down to the creek that's 800 feet below.
0: Perfect. Anything I should know before we head up?
1: So typically with rope involvement, climbing and rappelling, issues of trust come up pretty regularly.
0: Well, you look like a very trustworthy person. So should we hit it?
1: Perfect day for a rappel.
0: Every day is a perfect day for a rappel.
1: All right, Abby, nice job coming up here. Ooh. We do that high five again.
0: Yes.
1: So nice job. So we're going to help you out a little bit by we're going to take that rope off your back.
0: Oh.
1: And James, who's going to help set up the
0: lapel.
1: You guys met. He's a stellar erstwhile Chattanooga climber. And so we're going to blaze on ahead a little bit to try to set up the climb.
0: Make sure those ropes are secure, James.
2: We'll do it.
0: Thank you. Thanks for doing all the hard work.
1: We'll see you. Okay, another high five.
0: See you in a bit.
1: See you guys later.
0: Take it all in. This is no joke getting up here. All ready. This is just something else. That's a long way down. Remember when you asked me if I was nervous and I said no?
1: Yeah, yeah.
0: I think I spoke too soon. We are going off the side of a cliff. Oh my God. I feel like James Bond. Whoa. Yes. Oh my gosh, you guys. I feel so cool right now. Pull me back up, I want to go again.
1: Oh,
0: oh my gosh.
1: Nicely done.
0: Tom, thank you.
1: Nice wrap.
0: Thank you so much. That was actually a once-in-a-lifetime experience.
1: Yeah, that's what most people say when they're done. They were glad they did it and probably no more.
0: I could do it again.
1: Yeah, you probably could. All right, thanks, you guys.
0: Let's hit the trail.
1: All right.
3: And now on to our final stop. Only 3 hours away from Yosemite, we get a taste of life on the bay. It's the Golden Gate City.

0: Abby, another hike. This one with cables. And this one, most people do it as a day trip. Now you're going to do it for a segment.
1: We did it all in one day. It was really, the hike to get there was tougher than the actual cables.
0: Yeah.
1: It took us, I think, about like 15, 16 hours, if I'm right. It was up there.
0: Wow.
1: And that's why I saw tunnel view at sunrise. We started early. We had our gloves. We climbed up there. But the rocks that you have to climb up to get to the cables at Half Dome, those were even tougher. I think that's low-key more treacherous than the other things.
0: But you know it's going to be a long day, and you know that you're going to be hiking in elevation, like 8,000 feet.
1: Yeah.
0: Not as much oxygen up there. Do you prepare for this at all?
1: I train. I try to work out as much as I can.
0: Yeah.
1: But the bummer thing is you could make it all the way there, and when you get to that elevation, you know the weather can change so rapidly.
0: Oh, yeah.
1: And you don't want to be... We did not personally hook in to the cables. Mm. Some people do. But if there's a gust of wind, if it's at all slick, that's the hard thing, is that it's pretty narrow.
0: Right.
1: And people are coming down when you're going up. Mm-hmm. So someone has to move to the side.
0: Oh, boy.
1: And no one's clipped in. So you're just kind of dangling on the side of this giant granite wall or dome. And you're like, wow, this is where you meet really good people.
0: So it wasn't just you. It was your whole crew that had to go up there as well.
1: You know, this time I went with one producer because it was too much to carry all the
0: right.
1: But big shout out to him because that was quite the trip. The view is spectacular. You see again into the valley. We walked out to the very edge, got the iconic shot. But yeah, it's kind of short-lived because you're like, I got to make it down. And we're doing this all in one day. And I'll tell you, going down is way harder than going up.
0: It looks like it. Yeah. Well, Abby, it was so fun. It was a pleasure to watch this program with you. Two parks in one episode.
1: Well,
0: that's so
1: thank
0: great.
1: You for watching.
0: So listen, if you like this adventure, there's plenty more where that came from. You can watch more Park Places with Abby Hornacek on Fox Weather. Stick around. We will see you for the next one.
2: Just talk. I'm talking. Talk. Talk.
1: You know what's really humbling? Is struggling up this mountain watching a dog do it with ease. That was fire. Is that what the cool kids say?
3: Host, parking attendant, and
4: we just want to make sure that everyone is perfectly parked.

0: on this edition of Parked. A national park made up of lush hardwood forests, a lot of water, plus ample opportunity for exploration and rejuvenation.
1: See you later, guys.
0: We make it to Congaree National Park.
1: I'm about to drive us into the national park.
0: Join us as the parked crew explores the deep woods of Cedar Creek, teeming with snakes and other remarkable wildlife.
1: Keep your hands in the vehicle at all times, please.
0: We head southeast to the historic city of Charleston to understand its architecture and character via the most popular mode of transportation in town.
1: It's beautiful. Give me a push, buddy.
0: And we get up close and personal with the Ravenel Bridge during the most exhilarating jet ski ride we've had since parks began.
1: We came, we saw, we conquered.
0: It's a new and exciting adventure in the Palmetto State.
1: We're here to preserve.
0: This is Parked.

0: personal experience, and peaceful environment to explore. The park is named after the Congaree Native Americans that once lived in the region. This beautiful hideaway attracts adventurers like hikers, canoers, and photographers, so we're excited to be one of the many. But first, before heading to the park, we decided to start our trip with a tour of South Carolina's largest city, Charleston. This southern treasure is located about 2 hours southeast of Congaree National Park, and we had the perfect way to get around. Today we'll be exploring the historic streets of Charleston with the largest and oldest carriage company in the city. It's called Palmetto Carriage Works. We're in for such a treat, so let's go meet who we'll be riding with. David, how's it going?
1: Hey, Abby, how are you? It's good to see you.
0: Great to see you, and great to see this guy. Who is this?
1: This is my friend Goober. Goober's a 2,000-pound Belgian draft horse. He's about 11 years old. He comes to us from Holmes County, Ohio.
0: What are we going to see today when we go around the streets of Charleston?
1: Charleston was a very seductive city. Once you come to Charleston and you spend some time here, you never want to leave.
0: Uh-oh.
1: And so get ready.
0: I might stay forever.
1: And we'd be glad to have you.
0: Well, should we hit it?
1: Let's do it.
0: Come on, Goober.

0: I'm a native Charlestonian. Only about 15% of the people who live here are actually from here. We got somewhere between 30 and 35 people a day moving into Charleston. All these people moving into Charleston, it really does create a diversity here, and that's a really good thing for our community.
1: As we trotted through the tree-lined cobblestone streets dotted with colorful homes, we noticed many that had American flags out front. Which brings me to a fun fact I learned on the ride. Charleston has been voted one of the friendliest cities in the United States.
0: This is the famous Rainbow Row of Charleston, and it's one of the most beautiful parts of the city.
2: That's referring to the colors of the buildings?
0: That's exactly right. So Rainbow Row actually gets its name from a 1930s era National Geographic article written by a guy named DeBose Hayward. Look at these houses in Charleston. They're all colors of the rainbow. I had a guy ask me a really interesting question. It was about a year ago. The purple house back on Rainbow Row was for sale. The question was, David, if I buy that house, can I paint it?
2: Oh, there's no way.
0: You don't think so?
2: They've got to have something in place in the city that does not allow you. Because is it historically registered at all?
0: Abby, you're wrong.
2: Oh.
0: You can paint it. You can paint it purple.
2: Oh, it just has to be purple.
0: You can paint the exact shade and tint of color it is right now.
1: As we took in the sights of the many quaint streets and historic homes, we even passed 20 South Battery. Built in 1843, it was once a private mansion here in Charleston. Now it's a boutique hotel believed to be haunted, and it's part of our show Fright Night on Fox Nation. The ride was peaceful and educational, but what I didn't expect was this moment.
0: All right, walk off. Walk off. Good boy. Whoa. I got you, baby. Stay. Don't jump off. Come on. Stay right there. Get back up here, baby.
2: I was going to go try to stop him.
1: Goober and I almost got in an accident. Luckily, the only casualty was my white pants. Before the end of the ride, we had to check out a popular restaurant with a rich history.
0: Henry's is the longest continuously operating bar restaurant in Charleston. During the days of Prohibition, Henry's was the biggest and the best known of all the Blind Tigers or speakeasies in Charleston. It's still open today under the same name it opened under in 1932. Really cool place.

0: That is.
1: If you're looking for a cup of she crab soup, yep. That's what you eat here. We all eat she crab soup. It was invented here in the early 1900s. But it also had the best old fashioned in the city. So really good, really
0: all
1: cool.
0: All at Henry's?
1: Yep.
0: Okay, we'll have to check that out. On our way back to the barn, I learned more about Goober and how Palmetto Outdoors keeps their horses happy and healthy.
1: Like most of our animals, Goober comes from one of the Amish communities around this country. Animal welfare really has always been one of the most important aspects of what we do as a company. So we're going to take his temperature after every tour, he's not overheating, and that he's okay. And I usually ask for a volunteer to help me with that.
0: Okay.
1: And I'm sure that you'd be glad to do that.
0: I would love to do that.
1: Yeah, but just remember now, we don't do that orally. Right? We deal with the south end of the northbound.
0: We're going to commit. You got to commit all
1: the
0: way.
1: Yeah. You got to be all in.
0: Right.
1: I agree. You were the best customer I've ever had.
0: Oh,
1: well, thank
0: that,
1: you, Abby.
0: You know those are recording, right?
1: We're yes, gonna have that I want that on record.
0: Amazing.
1: Well, thank you for riding with me.
0: We couldn't leave before making sure Goober was all taken care of. Like David said earlier, taking the horses' temperatures to make sure they don't overheat in that warm Charleston air is an important part of their rides. I'm so sorry, Goober. How is he?
2: Perfect.
0: He's perfect. All right. Thanks, Goober. I just took his temperature. It was an absolute blast learning about Charleston from David and my new pal, Goober. The history and scenery attract people here. But the friendly folks and small-town charm is why they stay. For us, it's been all of those things and more as we wait for the morning sun to welcome

0: We've got your ears covered.
1: Just stood up. Hoist myself on up.
2: Got it?
1: I've
2: got it, girl.
1: Thank you.
2: You're sitting in front row.
1: Let's go.
2: Hey, man.
1: We're in the rain.
2: First class.
1: Hoist that. This is nice.
0: Large, lush trees growing out of 25,000 acres of an undisturbed floodplain. This land was originally designated Congaree Swamp National Monument in 1976, but by 2003, Congaree officially became a national park.

about 18 miles southeast of Columbia, South Carolina. It's a park that preserves the largest tract of old-growth, bottomland hardwood forest left in the United States. Picture this. Some of the tallest trees in the eastern United States forming a canopy overhead that makes you feel like you're truly walking through a fairy tale. And a river that winds through the park, providing the perfect place to canoe or kayak. Those are just some of the highlights you get in this area. Welcome to Congaree National Park. One of the number one questions I get when people find out about this show is, what is your favorite national park? But they also want to know what's one of the best hidden gems. That is part of the reason why we're at Congaree National Park, because you look around and you hear the birds chirping, you look at all of this greenery, and you learn so much about these national parks, and every single one of them is spectacular. Let me think about how to end this. I mentioned before that being in this national park makes you feel like you're in a fairy tale. You have expect to see dancing and singing animals off in the distance. Now, why we don't have those, we do have something that makes this place feel just as magical, and that is its fireflies. There are over 2,000 species of fireflies found worldwide, but only 3 species of synchronous fireflies that can be found in North America. Every year, this park hosts synchronous fireflies for about 2 weeks, where we can see the spectacular phenomenon of synchronous flashing while the fireflies look for a mate. There are many trails you can go on here at Congaree National Park. This one, though, is one of the most popular. It is called Boardwalk Loop Trail. It's a 2.6-mile round trip. Very easy to do, and the folks at the visitor center say they love it, so we had to do it. Once we got to the boardwalk, there were so many different things to see as we were transported to a tranquil wilderness. The trees here form one of the highest temperate deciduous forest canopies left in the world. Now, that was a big mouthful, so let me break that down for you. When I say it's a deciduous forest, that basically means the trees lose their leaves at the end of each growing season. A temperate forest is one found between the tropical and boreal regions in the temperate zone. It's the second largest biome on our planet, covering a quarter of the world's forest area. So mix those things together and you get the temperate deciduous forest.

0: Until the 1800s, floodplain forests, just like Congaree, covered a lot of the southeastern United States, with over 1 million acres in South Carolina alone. Unfortunately, in the 1880s, the logging industry began harvesting many of the forested areas. But fortunately, Congaree's trees were able to survive the large-scale cutting. In this area, logging was especially hard due to the inaccessible terrain, so the practice stopped in the late 1910s.
1: This is the bald cypress tree. Now, I have to say, we were walking around here going, what in the world are all of these random stubs? It turns out they're actually known as knees. They're produced through the roots of the cypress tree. While their function isn't entirely known, it's thought that the knees provide extra support for the cypress trees in the event of a flood or heavy winds. Okay, we had to stop here because the biodiversity in this national park is world renowned. This park actually hosts some of the endangered and rare species from around the country. And we are walking and we heard what we think could have been the red-cockaded woodpecker. So let's just stop for a second and see if we can hear it again. Was it? That was perfect timing. And this is just, it's crazy because it's very rare to see something like that. Other endangered species here is the bald eagle, and you also have the American alligator.
0: While the Boardwalk Trail offers visitors a great opportunity to see and learn about the park, another popular way to get a different point of view is by kayak or canoe. We are meeting up with Palmetto Outdoors to get a different view of this national park. This here is Andy. Hi, Andy.
2: Hi, how are you?
0: Abby. Nice to meet you.
2: Nice to meet you,
0: too. What are we doing today?
2: So we are going to check out South Cedar Creek. Personally, I think this is the greatest way to see the park. But we're going to go for a little two-mile trip, and hopefully I can show you everything we have to offer here.
0: This is a canoe. Why do we do canoes over kayaks?
2: Personally, I think canoes are a little more stabler. These, to me, are the tanks of the river. I don't think anything can go against it.
0: Well, let's hop into one of the tanks of the river. Do you need any help?
2: If you don't mind.
0: I don't mind. All right, what do I need to do?
2: I'll let you take it.
0: Chariot?
2: This is your ride.
0: Yeah.
2: A little green giant.
0: A little green giant, I like that. Well, you said earlier this is like an enchanted forest, so.
2: It is. Disney.
0: Little green giant makes sense.
2: I think this is better than Disney, in my opinion.
0: That's right, I agree. All right, I'm just going to navigate my way out.
2: Yeah, I'm going to kind of give you a little extra boost out here.
0: See you later, guys. I was so nervous about the possibility of alligators being in this creek. Do you ever see any?
2: Just one, and that was kind of a rare occasion. The one time we did spot our lake monster here, it was kind of, you know, mid-June, it's about 100 degrees outside. That's one of those times where we had to all, you know, kind of pass by. You know, at that point, you have to act like you do it every day.
0: What have you seen while you've been canoeing?
2: Our birds. First off, the barred owl is kind of our, you know, most infamous subject here. We have osprey, we have eagles, we have hawks. So we have a vast amount of birds. We do have hogs. We have two types of hogs. We have the completely feral wild hog that you'll see here. On average, they're about 80 to 120 pounds. Woo. They'll look completely black, and they look like wild boar.
0: What about snakes?
2: Snakes are my favorite.
0: Your favorite?
2: I don't want to say that's what we're known for. I've had trips where I've seen up to 40 snakes. And I've had
0: 40 snakes?
2: Definitely 40. But there's also been times where I've seen no snakes. So

0: call right now.
1: We can all try to avoid this bundle of debris here on the right side. This is normally where our infamous snake, we call her Big Mama, normally where this is where she's laying out. So we'll
2: see. A water moccasin?
1: Water moccasin. Probably about 4 to 5 foot long.
2: Ooh.
1: But she's gorgeous, though.
2: Big Mama. Oh, yeah, look.
1: There you go.
2: Look at that snake.
1: We got a snake right here in the
2: Tyler,
1: tree.
2: Tyler, get a little closer. That is crazy. What kind of snake is that?
1: Black rat snake. That's a completely non-venomous snake. Those actually are great for the environment. Those eat a lot of like little rats and bugs and crawfish, that kind of thing.
2: Can we let those loose in New York City? If they eat the rats?
1: Absolutely. That would cure all the problems. A little fact about this park. No matter where you are, you're always within 1 square foot of a spider.
2: Really?
1: Anything you touch, double check yourself and the thing you touch.
2: Is that a real stat?
1: Yeah.
2: Anywhere in this park that
1: always
2: you are.
1: Within a square foot.
2: You're within a square foot.
1: Even inside your car, inside your tent, anywhere. Always in a square foot of a spider.
2: That was one of those facts I wish I did not know.
1: I know. Another fact I was going to say earlier, but this is kind of a good place to tell it because we got a big fallen tree up here. Anytime a tree falls in this creek or in this park, it cannot be touched until it's been reported either by an outfitter or by the park service. Any tree that falls in here has to be cut out by a handsaw.
2: The reason is just because of preservation purposes?
1: Preservation. There's pollution issues. There's noise pollution issues. There's all kinds of different sets of rules and laws and regulations you have to follow set by the Park Service.
2: This is the canoeing version of off-roading.
1: It is. This is my, I never had a four-wheeler, so I never needed one.
3: As we made our way back to land, we were able to truly appreciate just how serene and peaceful this national park really is.
2: All right, Andy, it looks like we've completed our journey. That was insane.
1: I think that
2: was
1: pretty good.
2: Thank you so much.
1: You're welcome, of course. I'm glad to show you off the park. Hopefully that's your new favorite way of seeing the park. I think by boat is kind of the best way to observe everything we have to offer here. But thank you.
2: Well, you made it even more magical, so thank you.
1: Of course.
3: Okay, so earlier we talked about how the American alligator inhabits the park. Behind the scenes, we kept chatting about what we would do if we saw one while in our canoes. Well, luckily, that didn't happen because we really did not have a good plan. But right after we got out, this guy showed up.
4: This here behind me used to be a bend in the Congaree River, but now it is known as Weston Lake. If you look right here, there's actually an alligator, and it's one of the many things you can find in this lake. You can also see snapping turtles, fish, and the reason why it's this color is because over time, it's filled in with clay and organic debris. And seeing that gator means it is not a place you want to go swimming.
3: That is as close as we wanted to get to that gator. So we hopped back onto the boardwalk to go see possibly the largest attraction at this national park. In 1940, the American Forestry Association established the National Register of Champions, which is a list of the largest tree specimens found in the United States. Any tree on this list is considered a champion.
4: Congaree is known for its champion trees, which is a special designation given to trees because of their height, size, or significance. This park has the tallest bald cypress tree that stands about 131 feet tall. It also has the tallest loblolly that stands about 167 feet tall. You can't see that one from here, but I have another loblolly for you, and it is this one. This used to be the tallest tree in the park. That is until a big gust of wind knocked the top right off.
3: Congaree alone is home to champions of 15 different species of trees.
5: Well, safety first.
2: because we don't want to capsize in this water and swim with the gators. So this will at least make me float.
0: Gators love red.
2: Oh. Gators love red. Great.
5: Like a bull.
2: And a shark.
3: What a great way to end our time in the park. But our day wasn't done just yet because we were headed back to Charleston for a sunset adventure. To find out more about what Charleston has to offer, we are going to hop on the water today on some jet skis. We are meeting up with Tidal Wave Water Sports. And to find out more, I'm Abby.
6: Hi, I'm Mark. How are you doing today?
3: You must be who I'm going out with.
6: Yes, yes.
3: Okay.
6: So today we're going to take you guys out on a little adventure of the Charleston Harbor today. We're going to go check out some of the historic areas and let you see what our beautiful city has to offer.
3: What's the most exciting thing you think we're going to see today?
6: I think you're going to really like seeing the Ravenel Bridge and also the USS Yorktown.
3: Great. Well, let's see if you're right.
6: All right.
3: Shall we?
6: Yeah, let's get on board.
3: Okay. Come
6: on.
3: First, we had to venture to Tiki Island, where the jet skis are docked. After a quick safety brief, Mark and I took off racing.
6: I want to show you the Ravenel Bridge. It was built in 2005. It is 13,000 feet long.
2: That's long.
6: It is. It is. It is the third largest expansion bridge in the Western Hemisphere. The way they had it as a grand opening was they had the orchestra play on top and everybody got to come up and have dinner on the Ravenel Bridge to open it up.
2: That's really special.
6: It is. It's
2: and the awesome. Music in Charleston is amazing, so I'm sure the show was spectacular.
6: It was incredible.
3: Before getting a closer look at the bridge, we just had to drive up to one of the most famous attractions in Charleston, a floating piece of history.
6: All right, so we're here at the USS Yorktown. It's an Essex-class carrier that did seven different tours in World War II and then in Korea. In the 60s, it was decommissioned and then recommissioned, and they actually used it in the Apollo 8 landing when they brought the Apollo 8 back
2: on. No way!
6: Yes.
2: Not a lot of people get to be in the water next to an aircraft carrier, and you realize how massive they are.
6: Oh my gosh, yes.

0: This is a great view of the bridge.
1: Yes, this bridge is incredible. It is the main thoroughfare from Mount Pleasant into downtown Charleston. It replaced two old, very rickety metal bridges that were, you know, built in the 20s and 30s. And it has basically been the landmark for Charleston as far as bringing better tourism here and giving us one of the most incredible, iconic views.
0: Do you get to make a wish when you go underneath the bridge?
1: Yes, you do.
0: Good, because we've gone under it a few times. We've made a wish every time.
1: Good.
0: I'm not going to tell you what it is, though.
1: Okay.
2: Up, but definitely a humbling experience before hopping back onto that jet ski.
1: Thank you for coming out.
0: You are the best. Thank you so much for having us. And you guys can go in. I'm going to take it off for another round.
1: Okay, you go have fun.
0: All right, see you later.
1: See you later.
2: That does it for us here at Congriate National Park. We went canoeing through the park, jet skied under the Revenol Bridge, took a carriage ride through the historic streets of South Carolina, and were able to soak in all of the beauty around us at this national park. Thank you so much for coming along. We'll see you next time on Parked. Yeah.

0: 9872.
1: On this edition of Parked. We're on the road again.
2: Parked on three. One, two, three.
3: Parked.
2: Parked.
1: Parked leaves Capitol Reef and heads towards Moab, with stops at two different national parks, the ultra-beautiful Canyonlands, and, of course, Arches.
4: This is awesome.
1: So it's 120 feet down. So if I look down,
5: you're going to get the full effect.
1: I go canyoneering, this time at Medieval Chamber in Moab.

0: plus a state park along the way that may look to you like something out of this world.
1: We made a little side trip to Mars.
0: And campfires, ghost stories, s'mores, and a little guitar. All of the camping necessities.
1: I get nervous. I'm not used to playing in front of people.
0: We have some family time, Hornacek style, and rest our heads under the luminous moon, ready to embark on a wild next leg of our Southwest RV extravaganza.
1: This is so cool.
0: This is Parked.

0: My mom is the makeup artist for the day.
1: I got the band-aids. I have the tied to go stick. The hair person, I got the rubber bands. The nail person, found a nail file. I got it all. You just asked me, baby. I got whatever you need.
0: You're the best, mom.
2: From Capitol Reef, we made our way east towards Moab. Along the way, we were able to make a highly recommended stop at a unique state park with a hint of alien flavor. Goblin Valley State Park.
3: Doing an Instagram story.
2: So surprise, we took a little side trip to Mars. This is Goblin Valley State Park. You see all these crazy formations, and if you're driving from Capitol Reef to Canyonlands, you gotta come here.
4: This stop is a must. You can obviously see why. You have all of these crazy formations, these things that look like mushrooms that's essentially sandstone sitting on top of dried mud, hoodoos, these things called goblins. There is so much to see here. And I know that Falcon 9 sent two of our astronauts into space, but our trusty RV sent us right to another planet.
2: Just like the park's name suggests, Goblin Valley State Park features areas where soft sandstone has eroded into these formations that look like goblins. And in some spots, the rocks have formed into these jungle gym-like formations, creating this intricate design of rocks that makes you wonder how the heck it ended up that way.

0: was well worth it, but it was time to return to Earth.
1: When we would go camping when you guys were young in Utah all the time, we always pitched a tent. We never got an RV. We did the tent thing. So not a lot of RV practice for
2: no
1: dad over there.
2: There's a lot of things you have to do in an RV. You gotta empty it out, you gotta hook it up, you gotta
1: steer it.
2: Well, we are camping on one leg of this trip, so
1: yes.
2: Woo!
1: Cannot wait.
0: First, though, we were pressing on to reach a park that's been in movies and has a view that rivals the one at the Grand Canyon, Canyonlands National Park.
3: Just a short 40 minutes away from Moab, you can find another national park that perfectly exemplifies the power water has to shape and carve a canvas of rock into a dynamic landscape. Take a look at the nearly 338,000-acre Canyonlands National Park. At the heart of Canyonlands, the Green and Colorado Rivers merge at what is called the Confluence, dividing the park into four districts: the Island in the Sky, the Maze, the Needles, and the rivers themselves. Island in the Sky is the most accessible part of the park, so with the RV and the crew, this is what made the most sense. It sits on sheer sandstone cliffs that are about 1,000 feet above the bordering terrain. But you know what? Let's head to Grand Viewpoint, where I think I can show you a little bit more.

In Canyonlands, some of the park's very distinct spots are spread out among her 338,000 acres. So a little bit of driving is required if you want to see everything. It definitely is a grand viewpoint. You can see the White Rim and parts of the Needles and the Maze. Let's talk about the Needles. They're east of the confluence and are these red and white striped pinnacles that tower over 400 feet and are made of cedar mesa sandstone. Over time, sand carried by the wind formed the white bands in the sandstone. Every once in a while, floods from nearby mountains would inundate the sand with red sediment, which is why you see the red band underneath the white. Now, the maze, just like its name suggests, is a little tricky to get to. It's one of the least accessible parts of the park, and while I would love to show you its serene remoteness, according to the NPS website, quote, visitors must be prepared for self-sufficiency and the proper equipment or gear for self-rescue. Full transparency here, not quite sure that we're prepared for self-rescue, so that one might have to wait till next trip. While we would have loved to continue exploring Canyonlands, the drive was a little too far for our time frame, so we changed gears. The good news is it was time for some quality bonding with my parents and some s'mores. So we decided to switch things up a little bit, and instead of staying in the RV, we will be camping at Under Canvas Moab. So should be a good way to spend the night.

0: Yes. All right. Here's a stick for you. Do you guys burn your marshmallows or do you slow roast them? Because burning's the only way to go.
1: Well, I burned it.
2: Okay. I slow roast into a burn.
0: Oh, that's good.
1: Well, if you burn it right away, you're not going to get the middle.
2: But Abby's never had
0: I go straight for the
2: burn.
0: You've
2: never had any patience in anything that you do.
0: Oh, we got graham crackers.
2: Do you guys remember when we would go camping and you guys would bring your balsa wood and your Swiss Army knife and sit around the fire and whittle?
0: We would. I loved whittling.
1: What did you whittle, like an alligator or something?
0: No, I whittled a squirrel.
1: A squirrel. Yeah.
0: Who whittles a squirrel?
2: Many camping trips for you to complete that squirrel. I know that.
0: That it did. Oh, yeah. Look at that. And look, I get to eat before so all roasting. Of you guys because I already made mine. We used to go camping in Utah.
2: All the time.
0: All the time. And we went to a few national parks, too.
2: Yes, we did. We went to Zion when you were like, I don't know, probably... 8 years old? I don't even remember. So we decided to hike up to Angel's Landing.
0: Yeah, I remember that.
3: Now, you can't do a campfire without some campfire songs. So it's a good thing I came prepared with my tone-deaf voice and very amateur guitar playing.
0: This one I can play. You guys gotta sing.
2: I can't sing.
1: We can't sing.
0: I'm tone-deaf, so... Is anyone in. Behind the camera? Can you sing? Come on.
3: Well, unfortunately, since my parents wouldn't sing along, I had to embarrass myself in front of the entire crew, since I'm really only used to singing into my shampoo bottle in the shower.

0: light did go on and off.
1: It did. Yeah, while they were setting up the cameras, it went off and then on again.
0: Yeah. I might go back to the RV.
2: Who wants to?
0: I know that's not haunted.
3: I'll protect the door. Good night.
0: Good night.

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1: Day 6 brought us to the Moab Adventure Center, an awesome wonderland surrounded by the fantastic red rocks of Utah. There are jeep tours and whitewater rafting and so many other activities you can take advantage of here. Now, this place set up shop back in 1961, right in the heart of Moab on Main Street. Today's activity? Canyoneering. We loaded up in some jeeps and took a short drive to our first rappel station at the Medieval Chamber, where we met up with our guide, Court Wright.
2: Have you seen this vehicle?
3: This is so cool.
2: Court, how's it going?
4: It's going great.
2: I'm going to stop right here. Is that okay?
4: That's perfect.
2: Okay, cool. So where are we today? I think that Jeep ride was probably just as invigorating as what we're about to do. That was
4: absolutely
2: fun.
4: Absolutely. So we're here in the Sand Flats Recreation Area, and we're about to do the Medieval Chamber Canyon. So we'll hit two rappels. And it's a beautiful day in the neighborhood.
2: It really is. Is there anything I need to know before we rappel?
4: We want to make sure that we're mindful of everything that we're doing. So we've got our safety gear with us that we've already been prepped with. And then we just want to be mindful of our environment as well.
2: All right, I'm excited for this, Court. Should we do it?
4: Let's do it.
2: Okay. Honestly, it was a bit of a wild ride on the Jeep navigating over the rocks, so you could tell already that we were in for a treat. But once we went as far as we could in the Jeep, we got ready to hike the rest of the way in.
4: Careful of these yucca. Yeah, you guys are familiar with these. These will stab you, so just be real careful there.
2: Hiking in the desert is definitely different than hiking anywhere else.
4: It is very different. Yes, it is.
2: God, the views here. We're on our way to Canyoneer and Rappel, but look at this. Why is the rock so smooth?
4: So this is Navajo sandstone. It formed about 210 million years ago. And as you can tell, I mean, it doesn't take much for imagination, but it used to be an ancient sand dune desert.
2: God.
4: Yeah, much like a Sahara desert. They call them petrified sand dunes, right?
2: Oh,
4: and,
2: they look like
4: it. At that time, 210 million years ago, it's a late Jurassic, so dinosaurs. And you can kind of see this line right here. If you look over here to the right, right here that goes all the way through. So as rain would fall in the ancestral Rockies, it would then flow under the sand and pools in these low points, and so you'd have oases all throughout the desert. And that's kind of what that line represents all the way through here.
2: That's so awesome.
4: Yeah.
2: Our hike took us down through these large fins, which is a geologic term for enormous fractures in the sandstone.
4: So millions of years ago, as things are shifting in the geology around us, there's a layer of salt on Earth that's about a mile thick. There's more pressure pushed on top. You have the salt flowing, so you get these salt domes that would push up. And as that salt pushed up, it would then create stress fractures in the sandstone above. And as those fractures were introduced, water would seep down, erode out the salt, and then that valley would collapse over time, thus giving us awesome sandstone fins we're hiking
2: through. Court, you're the best. You're so knowledgeable about this stuff. This is perfect.
4: Yeah, let's keep going. As we're going down, I want you guys to stay very upright. Don't lean forward, don't lean back, because what happens if you lean back, you're going to slip out. If you lean too forward, go forward, you're not going to be able to stop.
2: Yep. I'm going to surf it down with my shoes.
4: That's a great idea. No. All right, we're good to start setting up.
2: Stepping through here, right? Shouldn't have eaten that hamburger yesterday.
4: It's doubled back, you're good to go. We're doubled back and doubled back, okay?
2: Ready to go.
4: Let's go ahead and get your helmet on, though.
2: Okay.
4: So you're good to go. We'll just go grab your gloves.
2: Okay.

0: All righty, come on over.
1: Cord, I feel good about this.
0: Yeah, you should. It's going to be a great time. Okay, I'm going to have you come right over here, just to the right of me. Wait so long, could demons all around. Biggest rappel? Which one's the biggest you've done?
1: I don't know. How big is this one?
0: It's about 100 feet.
1: 100 feet?
0: Yeah.
1: This might be the biggest. So if I look down...
0: You were going to get the full effect.
1: 100 feet. Yeah. That's pretty high.
0: It's pretty high.
1: Isn't that pretty high?
0: It's like a 10-story building, so...
1: How am I doing?
0: You're doing awesome, Abby.
1: Run it back. Okay. This is parked. I ain't gonna shop my mom. Woo! This is awesome. Yeah, you've been trying to hate me. Our first drop was a two-stage rappel down into what is called the medieval chamber. Pretty much what that meant was I needed to navigate the sides of petrified sand dunes to an initial drop 30 feet down. That's where I encountered some water. Woo! This is high. You know what? I might go. Whew. I'm going to go in the water. Oh, that's deep water. All right. You sure there's no snakes in here? And then it was down the rest of the way to the bottom. So walk laterally. Nice. Wow, that was so cool. But not without a minor setback. Come on. It's not letting me go. I'm stuck. There we go. Almost fell as I went.
2: Great, you're good.
1: That was so cool. Oh my gosh, coming over that ridge. Yeah, woo! And the good news is we still have one more to go. Right? We have one more? All right, you know what they say. It's a lot better the second time around. One would hope. After another short hike, we arrived at our second rappel, a much different task than the first. It's a free hang off the Grand Staff Canyon, over 100 feet. Yep, just me and a rope dangling for 100 feet. I've been waiting all trip for this. Oh, yeah. See, that's what I like to see.
0: Yeah, right?
1: 120 feet. All right, here we go.

0: A deadly nor'easter continues to hammer the East Coast. Floodwater swallowing streets. Communities still under a state of emergency from the Carolinas to New England. Our Fox weather crews remain up and down the coast. Additional impacts expected today with coastal flooding, gusty wind, and relentless rain. More than 80,000 customers are waking up with power with around the Northeast. More than 3,000 flight delays and over 400 cancellations nationwide yesterday. We're monitoring any ripple travel effects this morning. Good morning, everyone. Thank you so much for joining us. We're coming to you on Fox Weather and on Fox Business Network. I'm Melanie Black.
1: Yeah, I'm Michael Lestime. Bain Froney, of course, will join us from the Tunnel of Towers 5K and Walk in New York City later on this morning. But boy, speaking of all around New York City, all around really the Northeast, boy, we are feeling the punch of this nor'easter.
0: Yeah, crazy images yesterday of roads that were submerged with water. And you're taking a look at some of those scenes this morning from our live camera views. The waves still crashing on shore and a lot of wet streets out there as we continue to monitor the impacts as that nor'easter is still hugging the coast. So let's start with the overview again today and remaining through the rest of today. We're monitoring the threat for coastal flooding, some strong winds and still the flash flood threat, although the winds are going to continue to subside as we get through the afternoon and through tonight. But wow, yesterday, some of these winds really packed a punch. In fact, some of the strongest winds reported across New York, New Jersey and Massachusetts, where these were damaging wind gusts in excess of 60 miles per hour. Pretty strong stuff when you think about gusts spanning more than 70 miles per hour. Waking up this morning, there you can see those power outages. And when you see wind gusts that are in that range, it's really no surprise why customers are still without power, roughly about 80,000. Over the past 24 hours, we've had more than 40 reports of flood and rain. So the initial first flash flood warning came in across southeast Massachusetts for Bristol County, so right near some of those low-lying spots. And live radar showing that the rain continues. Maybe you woke up to it this morning, still coming down. There are pockets of heavy rain working along the I-95 corridor throughout Massachusetts and then closer to the coast across New Jersey, and then that moisture still pinwheeling down into Washington, D.C. So waves of rain will remain. Here's our overall future radar to give you an idea of what you can expect through the rest of your Sunday. It's more of the same. At times, you'll get a little bit of a lull, and then you'll get back into some of the pockets of more moderate to heavy rain. Here's by this afternoon. So it's still a soggy one, and keep in mind, it's going to be windy. So this is that wind-driven, kind of a cool rain effect. Then we take it into tomorrow morning. You'll watch this area.

0: You can still see it's hanging out in the Gulf of Maine as we get forward Tuesday and eventually into a Wednesday. So as we look at the state of things, I think the wind gusts definitely going to come down. I think we reached the peak of our event, but still some of the strongest gusts could remain in place through this morning, where we're still forecasting winds that could be greater than 40 miles per hour. The good news with the flash flood threat is, yes, it does encompass a level 2 out of 4 for parts of southern New England. You have to think about the fact that you had some of those flash flood warnings yesterday. You had some of the heavy rain coming down, but it looks like as we get into tomorrow, these flash flood threats should be lifted. So by then, the rain's going to come down in intensity. Here's a look at the rainfall still to come. You have patches that could pick up 2 to 3 inches and maybe some localized higher amounts, but certainly looking at that ballpark, anywhere from 1 to 3 inches. New York City, here's your forecast going forward over the next 3 days. We got the raindrops in store for us tomorrow as well, but looks like Tuesday offers some hope, a little bit of sunshine, although the clouds certainly winning out, but conditions going to dry out once we get past the next 48 hours, Michael.
1: Melanie, check out this video. This is flooding from Long Island, New York, taken in Bay Shore along the south shore of Suffolk County. You can see, of course, roads closed off and cars doing their best attempting to drive through those floodwaters. Look at those smashing waves, by the way. This courtesy of our friends at Fox 5 in New York, the Outer Banks and New Jersey. 15 to 18 foot waves reported, leading to severe beach erosion with persistent inundation during high tide cycles. Unfortunately, in parts of Brooklyn, New York, we are learning that it has turned deadly. A 56-year-old man was killed by a fallen tree. Those trees, of course, also coming down on power lines. Power outages right now at about 38,000 customers in New York, mainly in Putnam County. We look toward New Jersey, where there's a few thousand customers in Sussex County still without power, just due to the strength and intensity of those winds. If you look here, this really gives you a good positioning on where that area of low pressure is. Right here is where that low is, and it is slowly drifting toward the west. And as it does so, it'll bring strong winds to places like Philadelphia and then right along the I-95 corridor moving forward. Where are we at right now? Well, temperatures in the 50s with a lot of cloud cover. Friends in Dover, Delaware, that's the capital. Look at how these winds are churning basically from a northeasterly trajectory. That's going to drive that water up along the coastline, especially along the southern shores there toward the Delaware Bay. We head toward what we call the Jersey Shore from Cape May on the very bottom of your screen up toward North Wildwood and then Sea Isle City. These are areas that have been severely impacted with significant flooding and tidal flooding from Ocean City to Egg Harbor, friends in Atlantic City, New Jersey. Not only are we seeing flooding from the actual ocean, but also the rain. We head up a little further toward the north, toward Little Egg Harbor, Stafford, Waretown, and then for our friends and family further up toward Toms River and Middleton. Again, the Jersey Shore being significantly impacted with not just severe beach erosion, but again, the persistent flooding during those high tide cycles. You look at New York City itself, and although New York right now looks okay, if you head down towards, say, the Hudson River, right, or toward the East River, the Hudson River, of course, on the western end of Manhattan, and then the East River on the eastern end of Manhattan, both of those right along the immediate shoreline, you will notice flooding. So take your time. No need to do any biking, hiking, jogging, or running this morning because, again, it might be a little dangerous for all that. Otherwise, the winds, this is the other big element. Look at those winds up toward Islip at about 46 to 50 miles per hour. At times, we could see those winds certainly up to that 50 mile per hour marking spot. So watch out. The good news is that I think that as we head through this evening, the winds do begin to dampen some and begin to taper off, which is the good news moving forward. In the meantime, we talk about how much more rain we could pick up. And a couple of spots on Long Island, that's another 2 to 3 inches of rain. We take you through time. It's not just through this morning, but through lunchtime. Dinner plans tonight, still seeing some light to moderate showers. Now let's head into tomorrow morning. This is going to be to start off Monday. I think that we'll see some light rain to get things going. So umbrellas, rain boots, galoshes, umbrellas, the whole nine yards. You'll need them tomorrow and perhaps lingering into early Tuesday before we finally begin to see those clouds begin to break up.

0: This is toward the eastern end of Long Island. All right, let's talk wave heights real quick, shall we? Because we mentioned before that we had 15 to 18 foot waves reported. Well, that's still going on. Check that out. That's 15 foot waves right there, right off of Long Branch along the Jersey Shore, 11 foot waves toward Long Beach. And note the forecast does call for those waves to subside some. So here's the news. If you had a cruise that was planned, right? We had a lot of cruises that were planned yesterday to take that transatlantic cruise. My aunt was supposed to be on one of those yesterday. Well, for a lot of folks, that didn't happen. And it was because those waves were just way too big. They didn't want to set sail when you have 15 to 20 foot waves. Totally makes sense, right? Those waves, though, thank goodness, will begin to subside later on this afternoon, meaning that those cruise plans, I think they should be at this point, Melanie, good to go for those that plan on taking those cruises from New York City.
1: Good deal. I'm sure you had an unhappy aunt yesterday. Yes. Isn't that fun? All right, check this out. This is one way to get around, kayaking down the streets of the Jersey Shore. That's what many people had to do yesterday as this powerful nor'easter slammed against the coastline. This was taken in Beach Haven, New Jersey. Fox Weather correspondent Katie Byrne has been reporting in Ocean City, New Jersey all week long where the rain is coming down. Good morning, Katie. So yesterday I was scrolling Instagram and what stopped me in my tracks was your video as you were reporting through the flooded streets. Talk about that scene.
2: Well, believe it or not, Melanie, this water has actually receded a bit from yesterday, despite the fact that we still have streets submerged in feet of water here. This is all from that Back Bay flooding. We had days of those northeast winds pushing and piling water up into the bays. We haven't had enough time for each tide to fully recede. So we're left with all of this water, and we're still 2 hours away roughly from this morning's high tide here in Ocean City. So we are expecting this water to go up even more. We have a spot on higher ground, so we're going to keep kind of inching away from it as that water comes up, because yesterday this entire street was underwater. You couldn't get around at all. We had probably a 3-block radius widthwise and dozens of roads lengthwise that were completely submerged in water. And in fact, crews here in Ocean City were sending multiple high water trucks out to rescue people who were stranded in their cars. Waiting on an exact number of how many people they were able to get to. Last night I spoke with the firefighter. He said he was exhausted, too many to count at that point. So hopefully this morning we'll have some more information from them. But for now, not a lot of people out here, of course. It's very dark. And of course, you may not even realize you're running into some flooding. This street, we've got a barricade letting people know that this road is closed. But some of the others, that water is just starting to come up again. And that flooding is just going to get even more significant as we get closer to high tide this morning. We know this morning's high tide is really the last big one we're watching for that significant chance for more flooding. But when you already see roads submerged in feet of water like this, anything is significant because they just have too much water and it's not really receding in some spots. We are getting this heavy rain too. That's somewhat new from yesterday. We got a couple shots of some big rain yesterday, but for the most part, it was just a very windy day. And I think that's maybe why cars were getting stranded. People were out and about maybe checking things out because conditions calmed a bit. But as we know, forecasters are showing us that this storm is swinging back toward the Jersey Shore today. So we are getting whacked again with more rain, and we're expecting this heavy rain on and off through the afternoon. So we are in it right now. We're talking to people who have been having a hard time trying to get in touch with family and friends because we know there's been limited access to some of these barrier islands with bridges closing since yesterday. One couple I met, they were trying to drive to get to the other side of the flooding yesterday in between the bay, the most flooded streets, but they couldn't get there to check on their family.
3: Flooding's extensive, much more than we anticipated. And
4: this is low tide right now, and the streets are still completely stopped. We're trying to get across to the other side of the island where the bay is because we have relatives that live there, and we're trying to check on their properties, and we've had a really hard time trying to get across.
2: And amazingly, we still have got this storm for a little bit longer. It's not expected to officially move out until tomorrow night, Melanie.
1: Wow. I mean, you think about not being able to reach your relative's property and having to check on people. I mean, that's terrifying. It makes you feel a little bit helpless. Katie, we appreciate your coverage out there. You've been doing some great work. We'll check back in with you later.
0: All right, well, how about this? Yeah, video showing cars stuck in floodwaters. This in Atlantic City, New Jersey yesterday, right? Picking up tons of water. In terms of the rain that they picked up, it was about an inch or so, or just less than that. But it's the tidal flooding that has been a huge concern. Another concern is just traveling, right? Over 200 flights have been canceled already today. Over 75 flights have been delayed. We'll, of course, get a breakdown on that here in just a few moments.

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1: We are back now on Fox Weather as you look live here at Philadelphia International Airport. Temperatures in the mid-50s, but Philly to Washington, D.C., all three New York City airports, as well as Boston Logan, all being impacted by our nor'easter. Of course, the states of New York and New Jersey have issued official states of emergency ahead of those severe coastal flooding and high winds and heavy rain. Yesterday, we saw over 3,000 flight delays, over 400 cancellations. Right now, as we speak, New York to Boston, down toward D.C., still being impacted by the rain. And you can already see, and given the fact that it's a Sunday morning at, what, just after 6 o'clock a.m., we're already seeing some flight delays out of Boston Logan. More specifically, 38 flights have already been delayed, over 170 flight cancellations as of this point out of Boston Logan. 44-mile-per-hour wind gusts. Can you imagine trying to land or take off in an aircraft when you have wind gusting upwards of 44 miles per hour? And about an hour ago or so, we saw wind gusts over 51 miles per hour. That's one of the reasons why you're seeing 14% of flights out of Boston Logan being canceled as we speak. New York's JFK, look at those wind gusts upwards of 45 miles per hour. So again, a very turbulent, not just landing, but takeoff. We have about 50 flights that have been delayed, about 15 that have been canceled so far. Philadelphia, winds gusting upwards of 31 miles per hour with just a handful of flight delays and cancellations as we speak. Same sort of story for Washington, D.C. and up toward Baltimore, that's BWI as well. So where could we see some more pain inflicted? Well, not just in Albany, but I'm watching Boston very closely, not just today, but also tomorrow with some trickle effects along the eastern seaboard. If you're driving, I think that today, this morning, kind of a sloppier drive, especially the closer you are toward the coastline, where unfortunately images like this are much more numerous. I think that by tomorrow on Monday, things are going to look a lot better. But Melanie, it's going to be kind of a slow go of things because this scene is going to be with us at least through the next 24 to 36 hours.
2: Let's head to North Carolina, where Governor Josh Stein has activated an emergency ferry system in Dare County that was to reconnect Hatteras Island to the mainland. You might remember yesterday we were talking about this. NC-12, the main road into Hatteras Island, that remains closed. It severs access to the island. Crews are working to reopen the road as soon as possible. And in New York, the nor'easter turned deadly. A 56-year-old man was killed by a falling tree in Brooklyn on Saturday. Winds gusted to nearly 60 miles per hour in the city. Governor Kathy Hochul declared a state of emergency for the city that was ahead of the main storm's impacts that came on Friday.
3: Really? Really, you d-? What the f-? You're a f-.
2: All right. Quite the reaction there. You don't want to be that guy. Folks reacting to this driver brazenly driving through floodwaters in Wildwood, New Jersey. We saw a lot of scenes like this with roads that were just submerged under feet of water. I don't know where that guy's trying to go.
1: I don't know. What are you doing?
2: One way to do it was the kayak that we showed earlier.
1: True.
2: But luckily, that car seems to be moving. I mean, that's not always the case. You just don't know what's under that water. So let's talk about where our nor'easter is this morning, because we saw many scenes like that yesterday. And now the storm is getting closer to the Jersey coast. So this was expected, a dip in the jet stream helping to tug this closer to the coast. So yet again today, we still have all those impacts on the table, including coastal flooding, gusty wind, and that ongoing rain. So you look at the state of things. Let's take those pressure lines off and take a look at where we have some of the heaviest rain. As I look at our Fox Weather Alert Board this morning, we don't have any flash flood warnings that are in place, which is a little bit of good news, but we do have some heavy rain. Luckily, it's a Sunday morning, so most of us hopefully trying to still sleep or stay indoors. And you look at Boston Point South down through Plymouth County. That's where we have pockets of some of the heaviest rain stretching along the 495 corridor down through Providence. Then you head through Connecticut, portions of the rest of the tri-state, so including including New York City as well as Long Island. Here you have more of a light to moderate rain. So this is more of that nuisance type of rain. But just down to the south, you can see all this moisture that continues to pinwheel down to the south and west. And then that's going to encompass the I-95 corridor down through Philadelphia, down through Dover, Delaware as well. So we zoom out for a wide picture. Over the past 24 hours, it has been a soggy go of things. As you look at New Jersey, closer to the Jersey Shore, and then also across Southeast Mass, where we did have a flash flood warning. In fact, it was the first one that was initiated from this nor'easter. That's where we've picked up most of the rain, 3 to 5 inches. So the farther that you went inland, it was more of just a nuisance type of day, right? It was soggy for you. It was a little bit gusty. It was just not that nice weather that you like to get outdoors. And that's the case with these nor'easters. Closer that you get to the center of it, that's where you pick up on some of the heaviest rain. So still expecting inches of rain to fall before all is said and done into tomorrow, Michael.
1: Melanie, we are continuing to track the tropics. My goodness, the Pacific is on fire. My gosh, we have multiple, three, in fact, active hurricanes. We also have two more disturbances that we are keeping a very close eye on. At least one of those disturbances, by the way, I'm very concerned is going to turn into a big-time hurricane and perhaps even make landfall in Baja California. So here's what the big picture looks like from Hawaii with Hurricane Nolo all the way to 18E. This is the one that I'm most concerned about right now. So let's do a quick little deep dive into all of these and show you the trajectory on this. So just to kind of broadly brush through things, NOLA, you'll note that it stays south of Hawaii, thank goodness, but some big waves there expected. We have another area of possible tropical development right there, National Hurricane Center giving that about a 70% chance. Here's Odalis, basically Category 1 moving toward the south and weakening. You have Polo right here that's expected to make a beeline toward the northeast, and as it does so, it slams into Baja California as a hurricane. And then what I'm watching is 18, its trajectory right now expected to strengthen. And although it stops just short of Cabo San Lucas, we are expecting that by the time we get to the end of next week and into next weekend, possibly a landfall in Cabo. Here's what things look like with Polo. Currently a Category 3 storm, winds 120 miles per hour. There's that right-hand turn, expecting Monday evening, so tomorrow night into Tuesday, making landfall in Baja before moving into the Gulf of California. This is what I'm watching right here is Invest 90E, winds at 35 miles per hour, but it's that system right there that begins to work toward the north, and as it does so, watch what happens just offshore of Acapulco, gains strength, intensity. I think this becomes our next major hurricane, and it gets dangerously close to the Cabo San Lucas area. If you've ever been to Cabo, you know all about those arches, right? The Arch of Cabo San Lucas. It is a historic sight to see. Boy, that may be compromised. That could become Rachel, the next name on our Eastern Pacific storm name list. And the Tunnel to Towers Foundation's 25th annual 5K run and walk in New York City takes place today. And the rain drenching the city today could interrupt this event, but it hasn't been enough to cancel past runs. Now, runners were warned that they could encounter standing water in parts of the Hugh Carey Tunnel. Our very own Fox weather meteorologist, Bane Froney, and a local runner enthusiast herself, right, getting ready and set to run that 5K. Bane, a little bit of rain never slowed anyone down. Are you ready? You got your shoelaces and all ready to go?
4: I am ready to go. Rain or shine, we're going to have this race. It's going to be absolutely incredible. I'm here with Sal Cassano. And, I mean, Sal, you have been a part of this board since the beginning, 25 years ago. What has this race meant to you over the past 25 years, seeing it grow in all that time?
5: It's really been a wonderful experience for not only myself, but the whole department. Mm-hmm. When we lost 343 members 25 years ago, and Frank Silla approached me in my office as chief operations and talked about this kind of a run that we wanted to do through the Battery Tunnel to honor his brother, but the other 342 firefighters, or members that we lost. And it was just like, it's a beautiful thing, and look where we are 25 years later. It's grown to a great organization.
4: It's been incredible. I was able to run this race last year, and not only is the atmosphere so beautiful, so welcoming, but, I mean, this race means so much to folks. What do you want people that maybe haven't heard of Tunnel to Towers to know about what this organization stands for?
5: Well, this organization stands for first responders and military members.
4: Right.
5: If you suffer a loss, if you are a first responder, and you give up your life and you have young children, we're going to pay for your mortgage. If you're a Gold Star family and you make that ultimate sacrifice, so we're going to build you a home or pay off your mortgage. Or if you're a catastrophic injured veteran and you give up a limb for this country, you're going to get a home that's a smart home that's going to make you feel whole again. And that's what we stand for. We stand for America. We stand for apple pie, all that stuff that you want to hear about from when you were a youngster till now is like all good stuff.
4: Absolutely. And I mean, Sal, you were there that day 25 years ago on 9/11. When you look back on that day, what do you remember?
5: When I look back at that day, I remember the courage and the bravery and the dedication of our members who I gave many orders to, an assignment, and they never made it home. But they never flinched. They never once said, why are we doing this? Everybody went up those stairs, climbing up those stairs to make sure people got out safely. You know, we lost 343 members of the department. The police department lost 23 officers. Port Authority lost 37. But we saved tens of thousands of people that day. People that are around, people that are at that race today, people are here who we saved. I mean, we can't lose sight of what we did that day, even though so many of our members made the ultimate sacrifice. But their families know they'll never be forgotten because of an organization like the Tunnel to Towers Foundation.
4: And what's it like when you meet those families, those people that were directly impacted by 9/11, when you see them at these races, at these organizations, at these events?
5: Well, we tell them we're still with them. We tell them we're here 25 years later. We'll be here 50 years later. We haven't forgotten the sacrifice that their loved one made, but they're still making today. That person isn't home to go to a baptism or a bat mitzvah or a wedding or a graduation. We're with you. And they know that because of this race, because of this organization, they know that we have their backs and we will always have their backs.
4: And this race is all about honoring those heroes, those that are still with us and those that fell that day as well. And for you specifically for this race 25 years ago, or 25 years now in the making, what are you looking forward to most for today?
5: Well, you know this weather's not going to deter us.
4: Nope.
5: There's no way in the world this weather's going to deter us. I'm going to be looking forward to being at that finish line, waving people in, high fives, hugs, kisses, because they know that we're still with them, and I can't wait to get to the other side and see all these members, you know, these people finish. They're here. This hasn't deterred anybody.
4: It's not going to stop anyone. Nor'easter can't keep us away, that's for sure, you guys. Sal, thank you so much for joining us here on Fox Weather. We appreciate your time. It's going to be a great day for a race, that's for sure. I've been stretching. I've been preparing for this all year round, you guys. I'll send it back to you in studio.
1: Bain, what a wonderful interview with Sal. Thank him so much for everything that he's done. Bain, we'll check back in with you in just a few moments.
4: Thanks.
2: Not the best day to be out on one of those boats or out of one of those docks as you hear the wind screaming along the Massachusetts coastline this weekend. Fox Weather correspondent Brandi Campbell shot this video yesterday. Coming up this later in the show, we will talk to her live as she joins us just south of Boston in Hull. Had a lot of emotions yesterday. People were excited to see the nor'easter, but then later on we had Brandi on air and she said, you know, I need to get out of this.
6: Yeah.
2: It was ferocious. We'll check back in with her coming up in the next couple of hours.

0: call right now.
1: Hey, good morning and welcome into another half hour of Weather Command Weekend. We continue to monitor the impacts of this early season nor'easter after thousands are waking up with power due to the damaging wind gusts that we had yesterday. Winds in excess of 70 miles per hour. And then today is another day that we'll be watching for that threat of coastal flooding along with the relentless rain and still the gusty wind that's in the forecast. We have Fox weather crews that are up and down the coast that will continue to give us live coverage throughout the morning. We first want to head to the Jersey Shore. That's where we have a Fox weather correspondent Katie Byrne joining us from Beach Haven. And I think what is so significant, Katie, is that we saw your scenes yesterday, the submerged roads, and then more of the same this morning. It's like people just can't get a break.
2: Yeah, I am pretty shocked to see just how deep the water still is for some of these streets. We were able to drive in on the north end of Ocean City earlier. We've got a police car coming by right now, probably just monitoring the situation for folks. But yesterday, you couldn't even get around on the north end. So this is a bit of an improvement. Still, the south end, we're kind of in the middle towards the south end of Ocean City. That's still hit really hard. And they were hit the hardest yesterday, too, but you had flooding in both directions. Now it looks like that flooding is more isolated to the south end of Ocean City, where a number of streets are still blocked off, like this barrier here, letting people know about this road underwater. But I just want to explain for context, this street, the ocean is that way. You can see that water has reached this full block. This whole block and intersection was also underwater. And then this street in the opposite direction also underwater yesterday. The bay is that way. So this is all flooding from that bay. So we've seen a little bit of receding. But since we've even been here this morning, as we come up on high tide, we're a little over 2 hours away. We are seeing that water get a little bit deeper this morning. So it is significant. People can't get around too well, especially if they're trying to get it through these blocks. But you can take some of the streets that are parallel to here to make your way towards the north end of Ocean City and that way get off the barrier island. Though we are seeing limited access to some barrier islands still because of flooding damage, storm damage over in LBI. They've been shut off just completely from the mainland because of all of the flooding, just making it hard to get around for folks. So we are seeing that as an issue for people who are trying to check in on their friends and family. And now today we're looking at some heavier rain. This is heavier rain that we really got yesterday because that storm is swinging back around towards the Jersey Shore today. And we're expecting to feel this rain for really most of the day into the afternoon, Melanie.
1: And Katie, as I'm looking at your shot, this is such a great visual, just showing you the elements that you're in. You can see the wind coming down sideways. So could you describe what the wind feels like out there? Is it pretty gusty, different than yesterday?
2: I would say it's a bit more sustained. We've got some stronger winds, but I don't find that we're getting like big gusts at once. It's just kind of sticking with us for most of the time. And you can see it kind of rippling the water too as well. Once the sun comes up, I'll be able to really show you just how deep this water gets. But let's see, this is the crosswalk here. And Wow. Yeah, I mean, it's getting closer to my knees.
1: It looks deep. And what catches Michael and I's attention is that it seems like you're rather far from where the ocean is. And the fact that that water came that far to that point where you are, it's just remarkable. So we'll continue to check in with you. We have high tide for your location closer to 8:45. So likely those conditions will continue to worsen. We'll see. Katie, thanks so much. All right, let's check in on a couple other spots. We take you from Rhode Island through New Jersey and across New York. That one in the bottom right-hand corner, that one yesterday, you could see the docks that were really rocking in the wind. I mean, you still see the white caps out there on the water. Let's check in with what we can expect with our nor'easter for today. Again, we still have all these same impact, coastal flooding, strong wind and flash flooding. Although I think in terms of our wind, some of the worst of it is really going to be behind us. In fact, as we get through the second half of today, the winds aren't going to be terribly strong. We look at the past 24 hours, the number of storm reports, more than 40, coastal flooding, 35. So that really, when we think about this storm as a whole, the worst of it was from the coastal flooding. And you saw those images from what Katie was showing in a lot of the video of people that were forced to drive through the waters with their cars or resort to kayaks. So live radar shows our center of low pressure, our nor'easter, continuing to get tugged closer to the coastline. As it does, it will weaken as we go through the rest of today, but still bringing some gusty wind and also continuing to rotate around a lot of moisture. The thing with nor'easters is there's always this sharp cutoff where you get a lot of rain, or when it's tapping into some cold air, you get a lot of snow, and then there's this sharp gradient where it's nothing. And that is going to be the case again. So if you are inland, it's more nuisance where you're getting some showers along with some gusty wind. Closer to the coast is where you have the potential for some of the heaviest rain. So I think that's going to continue to be across southern New England and then also from areas like the Jersey Shore and then continuing down through about Atlantic City. You look at this afternoon, and at times there will be a little bit of a lull. So it's not to say you're under this heavy rain, but it is going to remain soggy. There you still see our area of low pressure spinning closer to the coast. This takes us into tomorrow. It has not budged all that much, but we still keep rain around along southern New England and now pushing into northern New England, including Maine, some pockets of heavier rain. If you live across New England, you're stuck in this mess for a little bit longer compared to everyone else as we dry things out across the tri-state and down through the mid-Atlantic. But you can see come Tuesday morning, we're still dealing with those rain showers. Not that heavy, but you're at this point, you're saying, hey, I'm ready for some sunshine. I'm ready to dry things out. And likely by the time we get to Tuesday, we'll get you a little bit of sunshine for your forecast. We look at the wind alerts, and for a lot of us, the wind has been dropped across southern New England. We still have these high wind warnings in place for portions of Connecticut, Long Island, and down through the Jersey Shore. But again, as we look at today, I think the worst of the wind is behind us. We had gusts that were pushing near and above 70 miles per hour, which is rather strong. The flash flood threat remains in place across Connecticut into Rhode Island and Massachusetts. This is a level 2 out of 4. And that's where we picked up about 3 to 5 inches yesterday. And then when you think about on top of, we have inches of rain that's still expected in the forecast. That's why there's still that potential for flash flooding. And it was across southeast Mass yesterday where we had our first flash flood warning of the storm. So there you see rainfall still to come through tomorrow. We have areas picking up 2 to 3 inches. Again, the closer you are to the center of the storm, you're going to be picking up more. Then there's that sharp cutoff the farther inland you are across the northeast. Potentially some localized pockets picking up 3 to 5 inches going forward. Here's more scenes from yesterday. This was across New York and New Jersey. Cars trying to get through flooded roads. We are getting closer to high tide this morning. Another tide cycle that we'll be watching for the threat of more coastal flooding and beach erosion. Coming up on Weather Command, we will talk with the New Jersey mayor. You saw scenes like that coming out of New Jersey. So we'll talk with one of the local mayors. And then also travel. How has it been impacted? Yesterday, 3,000 flights were impacted across the Northeast. These are major travel hubs. So looking ahead to the work week, what needs to be top of mind for us? Then plus, I'm excited for this interview coming out of 11 a.m. We will talk to a person that took video in a kayak in the water as she was trying to get around. That's from flooding video out of Queens. Stay with us.

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10: And we're back now on Fox Weather. Wanted to start you off with a look at Boston College, where, boy, that rain has been coming down in earnest, right? Here's where Boston is. Note where those areas of yellow and orange are. That's heavy rain, all because of our nor'easter. And also in Boston, I do want to bring your attention to the fact that our dial does show a little bit of red, just meaning that a number of flight cancellations and delays out of Boston Logan, about 42 delays, 172 cancellations as of this point. So note those wind gusts over 40 to 45 miles per hour, going to make not just landing, but taking off really turbulent. Nearly 15% of flights disrupted or delayed there. We have a ground stop at New York's LaGuardia. Note those winds from the north at 40 miles per hour in terms of wind gusts. A number of New York City, not just cancellations, but delays here as well. And this is what we expect with a nor'easter along the East Coast. Winds gusting over 30 miles per hour in Philadelphia, leading to a handful of delays and cancellations here too. Last stop into D.C. D.C. faring a little bit better. You're on the southern end of this. Again, a number of delays and cancellations there. But it really looks like parts of the interior, we'll see more of those delays if you do plan on traveling here on your Sunday.
11: I'm Brian Norcross with a Hurricane HQ Minute about the new AI computer forecast models at hurricanes. AI models landed with a big splash in 2025, becoming a valuable forecasting resource. This graph represents the 2025 average errors in the predictions made by the various computer models. The lower on the graph, the better. That line with the lowest errors in almost every time period represents the forecasts by the Google DeepMind AI system. By the end of the hurricane season, when Hurricane Melissa was threatening Jamaica, the Hurricane Center was regularly mentioning the Google model as a factor in its thinking. The Google DeepMind model is trained on some 50 years of global weather data and data from almost 5,000 hurricanes and tropical systems. The AI notices the patterns that make the storms tick, and in 2025 produced 50 possible tracks at each forecast time. The final Google forecast was made by averaging those possible tracks. And now the model has been expanded to produce 1,000 possible outcomes, the next step in the AI revolution in tropical forecasting. And a disclosure, I had a very small role as a trusted tester and a consultant on the Google DeepMind project. Fox Weather, for all seasons, for all America.
3: Hey, good morning and welcome back to Fox Weather. We are tracking some things that are ahead for the desert southwest and into the central U.S. as we get back into the work week. So we want to get this on your radar because this could set up to be a significant flash flood event. Two Pacific hurricanes are bringing a major flood threat to the southwest U.S.
10: Yeah, and you know, at least one of those going to be making landfall in what we call Baja California and then eventually moving through the Gulf of California before taking aim at the desert southwest, that of course being Polo.
3: Yes, and to a lesser extent, Odalis, but that moisture could get pulled in, but it's mainly going to be Polo that we'll be watching for this. This is already into tomorrow where we have this flash flood threat that is a level 3 out of 4, and this has been alerted for a couple days now because there has been this heightened sense that when we look at the models and we look at the overall atmospheric setup, that this could be a significant rain event. You have to think about the fact that parts of New Mexico have picked up so much rain recently. It was just a couple weeks ago that we were dealing with flash flooding. And so pretty much the entire Four Corners will be under this.
10: Yeah, we actually unfortunately lost lives in the Grand Canyon. And when you have a level 3 out of 4, unfortunately, that can sometimes lead to even more lives being lost. We typically see about 1 out of, I think, every 5 flash flood deaths occur when you have a level 3 out of 4. So really important that you keep that in mind. And again, this is a predecessor rain event, just meaning that it's been super rainy before, so the ground is already super saturated.
3: Yeah, and so we'll have this next batch of rain that's working on in before what's left of Polo is going to continue making its way toward the desert southwest. Let's time it out for you, because once we kick off tomorrow morning, we'll be dealing already with pockets of rain, heavy at times as well. You can see that fire hose of moisture just getting aimed right into the Four Corners, so stretching into Utah, Colorado as well. And this is going to continue to take us into the afternoon. You can see the rain pretty much not ending. And even as we get into Tuesday, that looks like that could be the peak of the event. This is what I'm worried about right here. You can see eastern Arizona and to a good chunk of New Mexico dealing with some of the heaviest rain.
10: Yeah, and keep in mind that the ground here, you know, this is the desert that we're talking about. This is not South Florida where they can sometimes handle better rain like this. This is like rain onto concrete, right? It just pools. Here's where Polo is. Note, again, it makes landfall the next day or so, and then all that moisture gets sucked up and pulled up right to the Four Corners. And that's one of the reasons why that's only adding to that significant flash flood threat that we'll see not just Monday, but also on Tuesday.
3: Right. And then this threat is going to shift farther off to the east. So now you see the Texas Panhandle into the central portion of the country. Now under that flash flood threat, this is because all this moisture is going to get worked into a developing storm system. So this is going to be this prolonged stretch that as you join us for the work week, this will be something that will be top of mind.
10: Yeah. You know, they're called washes in the desert southwest. Those are kind of alleys, if you will, where water is supposed to congregate. I expect those to be well up and over their banks. When it comes to how much rain we pick up, again, you can see it Monday through Friday, desert southwest, that's 3 to 5 inches. And then you look toward the metroplex of Dallas, Fort Worth, and down towards San Angelo, that is 5, 6, 7, perhaps even 8 inches of rain.
3: That's a lot. We had one stat from Fox Weather that there'll be more than 50 million Americans picking up inches of rain just this week. So
10: yeah,
3: a wet one.
10: My goodness. So we'll watch that very carefully. Another thing that a lot of folks are watching very carefully are the matchups, right, to watch today across the NFL. Unfortunately, we have a number of storms that could impact several of these games, including at MetLife Stadium, that of course in New Jersey. So let's do a quick little deep dive. Come in with me and we'll talk about it. Of course, we have the Tennessee Titans taking on the Giants later on today at 1 p.m. Risk of weather impact is going to be moderate. Again, rain, not torrential, but just enough to kind of be annoying, right, as you're driving to East Rutherford and then, of course, driving home. We're expecting it to not only be rainy, but also windy. Not as windy as it was last night into the wee early morning hours of this morning, but just enough to where, again, you'll feel that breeze. It's raining, so when it's raining, it's cool, it's breezy. Just kind of lends itself to kind of a mucky sort of day. You look toward Northwest Stadium, this, of course, in Maryland. Maryland, too, feeling the impacts of our nor'easter rain. So we'll give it a moderate to high impact here in terms of our ROE. You can see the yellows across the board. But also notice the winds, upwards of 20 miles per hour. So, yeah, Seattle Seahawks as they take on the Commanders. Another one of those games where it's just going to be kind of messy. I might give the advantage to Seattle because it's going to very much so be like a Seattle weather pattern, right? Seattle, not necessarily sunny San Diego. Jacksonville, Florida, we'll take it down here for the Patriots taking on the Jaguars at about 1 o'clock. Good news is rain will not be an issue. I think winds a low issue. And of course, when it comes to the temperatures, we're doing just fine. So long story short, even in Jacksonville, where temperatures are expected perhaps in the 60s and 70s, a couple of rain showers here as well. Let me take you up toward Pittsburgh, PA, because Pittsburgh, PA, this actually looks a little bit better. Pittsburgh, PA, although technically in the Northeast, it's further inland. So the impacts from the nor'easter are much lower in terms of the temperature, wind, and precip. So I think as the Cincinnati Bengals, right, take on the Pittsburgh Steelers, long story short, should be a little bit more decent of a day there as well. So a lot that we're, of course, keeping our eyes on in the days ahead. And last stop going to take us over toward Tampa, Florida, where Tampa, as we speak, going with a 1.6 on our ROE for the Minnesota Vikings taking on the Tampa Bay Buccaneers. So, again, a lot that we're going to be excited about in terms of watching for today. Well, of course, we're also keeping a very close eye on what is going on with our nor'easter, right? As we took a look at views from Long Beach, New York, in the upper left side of your screen, Bay Shore, New York, my goodness, on the upper right side of your screen, that leading to scenes that you're seeing out of Atlantic City, cars submerged in the water. How much longer are we going to be dealing with this? When is that tidal water going to recede? We'll have the answer next right here on Fox Weather on the Fox Business Network.

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1: Hey, good morning. We start with a live look. This takes us to Fire Island, New York, currently under a high wind warning. Michael, look how high that water comes up. You can see it almost to the stairs that take you up to that porch. These are scenes that we've been dealing with all along the Jersey Shore. We have Katie Byrne. She's in water that's pretty much, midway to her knees this morning. And so we continue to watch the impacts from this powerful nor'easter that is just still pounding the East Coast, bringing the threat for coastal flooding this morning with our next high tide, gusty wind, and that rain that's just been relentless.
2: Yeah, I mean, it's not just the Jersey Shore, right? It's also going to be Long Island, New York, where, of course, Fire Island and Fire Island Pines is located. You'd head out toward places like Chatham, right, and over toward P-Town. Here, too, flooding, rain, wind, a huge issue. And my gosh, Boston Logan, literally hundreds of flight cancellations and delays.
1: It's just we'll probably have some ripple effects later on today. In fact, I think that's where we have some of the strongest wind gusts, pushing near 45 miles per hour. Not damaging threshold, but just enough if you're out in that. It feels pretty miserable. Past 24 hours, here you can see across southern New England and then also down through the Jersey Shore, we've picked up about 3 to 5 inches, but still more rain is on the way. You can see our area of low pressure, our nor'easter, getting closer to the coast, and it continues to spin all of this moisture from southern New England, moving south and west down through, well, the Jersey Shore, Washington, D.C.
2: Yeah, and that's actually where I think it actually makes, quote, a landfall, or the center of its center of circulation moves on shore will be on the Jersey Shore. So, yeah, some really strong gusty winds there. But, man, Boston toward Providence, Rhode Island, Chatham, we call it the Cape. Boy, lots of rain, wind, just kind of a mucky sort of day if you're heading out to worship services.
1: And not a whole lot happening around the tri-state area. It's just more of this light nuisance type of rain. But then you get farther down to the south and around Philadelphia Metro and then points down to Delaware. That's where there's some pockets of heavier rain. We'll continue to time it out for the rest of your weekend.

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1: A deadly nor'easter continues to hammer the East Coast. Floodwater swallowing streets, communities still under a state of emergency from the Carolinas to New England. Our Fox weather crews remain up and down the coast as far as Virginia through New York, New Jersey, and on up into Massachusetts. Additional impacts expected today with coastal flooding, gusty wind, and relentless rain. More than 80,000 customers are waking up with power across the Northeast, more than 3,000 flight delays, and over 400 cancellations nationwide yesterday. We continue to monitor those ripple effects this morning. And first, we are going to start with a live look at some of the devastation that we've been monitoring with the flooding. Here, we take you to a look at some of the flooded roads. This was just yesterday in Beach Haven, New Jersey. You can see some of those scenes. The roads completely submerged under feet of water as this car tries to get through. Here's another scene taken from Beach Haven. This, when it was still daylight out there, and this gives you a good visual representation of what some of these communities are dealing with, stepping outside to a lot of rain and more of the same as you see rushing water really coming through this viewpoint that also taken in Beach Haven. So let's check in on the ground with our Fox weather correspondent, Katie Byrne. Katie, yesterday you were in the water and then, wow, this image right behind you. I mean, this is almost water that comes up to your knees.
2: It gets even deeper as you get to the edges of the road here, Melanie, but this is all from Bay flooding. You can see down this way, that's the direction that the bay is in. The opposite direction is where we have the ocean. So all of this flooding is from those winds that we've had the last few days, piling water up into those back bays. We haven't had enough time between each high tide for all of this water to recede. And now we're looking at just water that's stuck around from yesterday's high tides. It hasn't gone anywhere. And we're still a couple hours away from this morning's high tide. So we still have some time. I wanted to point out, too, that a lot of the houses here have been raised. This is obviously because of the regulations that have gone in place since Sandy. A lot of people have been saying this is the worst flooding they've seen since Sandy, because of just how much water they've got and how much it's sticking around, how long it's sticking around. One woman I met who lives in a house a couple blocks away that was just recently raised says she raised her house in the winter this past year. So she was so relieved she did. Otherwise, she'd be taking on a lot of damage, though some of the older homes that haven't been lifted are likely seeing some of that damage right now. And a lot of people have told me that around their garages, their cars, they have taken on some water. Want to show you how deep this water gets as you get to the corners of the roads. Most drivers know to drive in the center if you're trying to get through, but we don't have people trying to get through on roads like this because that water gets close to my knees. We've got a barricade letting people know this road is closed because of just how deep the water is. And there's even a fire hydrant over here that shows you how deep that water gets on the sidewalk. So the water not only filling the streets, but the sidewalks, even part of this family's front lawn. We've been talking to folks about what the situation has been like. A lot of people say the worst part has been just getting in touch with family and friends or trying

0: A little bit here on the south, and in kind of in the middle of the island where we are, we still have a lot of water. So not a lot of receding has happened. And as you continue to go southward in town here in Ocean City, you'll continue to see each street actually underwater. And I do want to point out that this is the intersection as you get a couple blocks away from the bay, and then the next street over also flooded. And then after that, you get closer to the ocean, Melanie.
1: Wow, it is just incredible to watch your shot. I mean, you could even hear the sloshing around. When you talk to some of those residents, I mean, I think what really sticks with me is the fact that that woman said she raised her house just this past winter. I mean, thank goodness. Did they say that this, obviously they said this is some of the worst that they've seen since quite some time, but how often does this happen?
0: People say they haven't seen the water in places they're seeing it with this storm since Sandy. So they've dealt with flooding since Sandy, but that flooding hasn't been as extensive or widespread. This is the first time they've seen the flooding hit streets that it normally doesn't since Superstorm Sandy hit. Another thing that people are saying is they think some of the water is actually sticking around a little longer than Sandy, like it's just lingering and not receding as quickly as it did with that storm.
1: Oh, that is frustrating, too, because I saw some of your images yesterday and it was pretty similar to this, dealing with the floodwaters. And then yet again, here we are waking up this morning and still watching for that high tide right around 8:45. So that water's still rising.
0: There's a car coming through here. Let's see if they will. Oh, they're going to give it a shot. I guess if you got a truck and you've got a bit of a raised vehicle, you're able to make your way through. But that water is getting deeper even from when we arrived this morning, because we're still a couple hours away from high tide.
1: Yeah, maybe the truck can handle it. That trash can that's behind you, not so much. Okay, thank you, Katie. We'll check back in with you. And here's some more scenes taken from yesterday, more scenes across New Jersey where you can see these folks just walking through the water. And look how high the water comes up to this vehicle. This is almost to the tops of the tires there. You had crews that were out trying to block off the roads. Here you can see some cones that are out there. And then, well, the opposite of what we just saw with that truck, right? You have a smaller vehicle, not so good at getting through some of these roads. And as always, officials have been saying, hey, heed our warnings and try to stay inside. So today, the nor'easter getting closer to the coast. It is eventually going to weaken, but we still have some impacts for coastal flooding, the gusty wind and flash flooding. And here we'll be watching with this next high tide cycle this morning to about noon, just depending on your location, for some of the worst of it. But this has been this prolonged stretch that we've been under with these tide cycles. Here's a look at the past 24 hours, more than 40 reports of coastal flooding as well as flash flooding. And you look at what's going on right now with radar, Michael, and the low pressure system, that's our nor'easter, continuing to get closer to the coast, but bringing a fire hose of moisture across southern New England. And then also this still rotating around the western side of the low, dropping more moisture down through the tri-state, although not as heavy, and then down into New Jersey and D.C.
2: Yeah, you know, I'm actually looking at just reports right now. This one just out of the Jersey Shore at about 6:30 this morning, just saying that, again, roads closed, streets are closed, vehicles are stranded. And the problem is that there's even more rain that's falling from Atlantic City down toward Ocean City, where Katie Byrne is at. And that's where we're expecting the system to really, I don't want to say make landfall, because there is an eye to the storm, and it makes landfall in Jersey City, or excuse me, New Jersey.
1: And Katie was even saying that maybe the gusts aren't as strong as yesterday, which is not what we're expecting. We're not expecting gusts to be as strong as, say, 60 to 70 miles per hour, where you're having trouble standing as you look at that camera shot behind us, and the sea foam is just flying. But it's still this persistent, gusty, wind-driven rain that we're dealing with. So here's that future radar going forward, and you'll still see this moisture into this afternoon. And again, overnight into tomorrow morning. But here's where the shift happens. Yes, this low pressure is still pretty much hung around the same spot, but eventually a lot of this continues to shift into southern and northern New England.
2: Yeah, and I don't think that we really sound the all clear until Tuesday evening, really. By the time that happens, that's when finally this kind of pushes offshore. And then by the time we get to Wednesday, I think that things in the northeast look a lot better. But this is going to be a multi-day threat. So today and tomorrow, and then even into parts of Tuesday, early in the day, you still need to make sure that you're, you know, you got the wet weather gear ready and set to go because it's going to be a long haul.
1: If you look at the next 3 days in Boston, there was a little bit of sunshine last hour. Not the case now. You're just socked in the clouds. This is when you start to book those winter vacations. You're already in it. Yeah,
2: you got that right. Yeah, you're already starting to feel the fall blues, if you will. All right, we have new video into Fox Weather from Long Island, New York. You got to check this out. This is taken from the South Shore and stuff.

County. Look at the vehicles trying to get through the water, and notice that most of these vehicles, just courtesy of our friends at Fox 5 in New York, are high profile vehicles. Look at the wind and the waves slamming up against the shoreline. We had reports of 15 to 18 foot waves causing, quote, severe coastal erosion, right? All of that wave action just tearing and ripping away at the coastline, along the beaches, also knocking down trees and power lines. Power still out to over 35,000 customers in parts of Putnam County in New York. Meanwhile, in Jersey, right along the Jersey shore is where we're also seeing some issues. Sussex and Morris counties seeing several thousand folks and customers without power as we speak. And again, here's where the area of low pressure is itself, and it's drifting toward the west. And the closer that those isobars or lines of constant pressure are right here, drift toward places like Philly, you may notice just a slight uptick in those winds. So it'll be breezy, it's windy, it's cloudy, it is raw. It is not the most beautiful day in Dover, the capital city of Delaware. We work along the Jersey Shore from Cape May to North Wildwood, Sea Isle City, and then up toward Ocean City. This is where Fox Weather's Katie Byrne is at. Remember, she had her raincoat on for good reason, because it's still raining and that rain train continues. There's also some pockets of heavy rain when you get to the northern end of the Jersey Shore, where, as Katie was mentioning, the northern end of the Jersey Shore seeing a little bit more relief in terms of the flooding, but freshwater flooding could be an issue in spots. All five boroughs of New York also seeing some light to moderate rain, temps in the 50s, but those wind gusts near 40 in Islip near the airport, right? You look at what the projected wind gusts are, and we're talking Long Beach, upwards of 50 miles per hour through parts of the morning and then into the afternoon before those winds finally begin to die down somewhat as we head into this evening. But still blustery, that is for sure. If you live in a high-rise building in Manhattan and or anywhere in the five boroughs, you might actually notice, if you're one of those fancy folks that have one of those high penthouse floors, you actually may notice the swinging and the swaying of your building. 2 to 3 inches of rain on top of what's already fallen, with more to come. Here's a quick look at our exclusive futurecast, just showing you that through this afternoon, this evening, any Sunday evening dinner plans that you have, Monday morning, you're up and out the door, you're fighting through some light to moderate rain. And again, that wind is going to be with us as well. So a breezy start to the work week. Montauk, that's on the very eastern shores of Long Island, seeing that rain at least through Monday evening with some big old waves. We're talking wave heights over 10 to 15 feet at times. We just showed you radar of what it looks like in Atlantic City, New Jersey, where that rain is continuing. Look at what all of the tidal flooding has done, right? Cars submerged halfway up to their wheel wells, not just cars, but minivans. You can see them right there. Imagine if you went grocery shopping, you have a big old thing of groceries in your back. You're not getting that out of the car, right? My goodness. And we have big time travel delays to talk about at lots of airports around the Northeast. We'll show you who is in line for more cancellations and delays. That's when Fox Weather on a Sunday continues right after this.

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1: We are back now on Fox Weather. Check this out. This from Stafford Township in New Jersey. Roads, of course, being closed due to the high waters that we are seeing. This is all compliments because of our high tide cycles that are nearing within the next hour or so. 15 to 18 foot waves, one of the responsible elements because of this. So it is Sunday if you're out the door to, say, worship services. If you're thinking to yourself, hey, I want to grab some brunch and you're joining us from the Northeast and you want to go to your favorite restaurant along the coast, you might want to consider other plans because there's tons of rain. If you're running to the airport, Boston Logan, LaGuardia, reporting some big time turbulence, by the way, that means the plane as it's trying to land and or take off, things get real bumpy real quick. It's one of the reasons why we have over 170 cancellations at Boston Logan International, over 50 flight delays. Look at those winds in Boston, gusting to 50 miles per hour. Yeah, no wonder there is some big-time turbulence that's being reported there. Over 40-mile-per-hour wind gusts in parts of New York, from LaGuardia to JFK to Newark. That ground delay program still in play at LaGuardia, so watch for it. If you have any flights out or in, just know that that may be an issue. Delays over 115. This is one of those mornings where, yeah, you're going to have a headache if you're heading out to the airport. Philly, things look a little bit better, right? Only a handful of delays and cancellations where you're at. Same sort of story as you head up toward Washington, D.C., where we have a number of cancellations and delays, but not like we're seeing in New York and up toward Boston. Boston, I think that we're going to see some major delays throughout the day today, so just be prepared for it if you have any flight plans out that way. Tomorrow, the system itself works up the East Coast. So the further north that you are, Albany, if you're heading up towards, say, Vermont, New Hampshire, Maine, we'll see a few more issues that way. If you're on the road on your Sunday morning along the 95 corridor, basically from D.C. to Philly, New York to Boston, it's wet and wild, my friends. Pack the patience. I think by this evening, slowly we'll start to exit the rain out of D.C., but we'll hang on to it further toward the north. So a lot melting that we're keeping our eyes on as we head into the brand spanking new work week on Monday.
2: To North Carolina, where Josh Stein, the governor there, has activated an emergency ferry system in Dare County. That's in order to reconnect Hatteras Island to the mainland. NC-12, the main road into Hatteras Island, that remains closed, severing access to the island. Crews are working to reopen the road as soon as possible. You're taking a look at scenes. That is from X, the North Carolina Department of Transportation, just showing the overwash and the road that is submerged under that water. So a lot of work to be done to fix that and remain get access back to folks living there. And in New York, the nor'easter turned deadly. A 56-year-old man was killed by a falling tree in Brooklyn on Saturday. Winds reportedly gusted to near 60 miles per hour in the city. Governor Kathy Hochul declared a state of emergency on Friday.
3: Really? Really, you
2: All right, that is the reaction of this passerby that saw this car trying to make it through the flooded roads. You can see how high the waters reached up to the top of the wheels of that car. Looks like apparently a driver making it through, but no one else trying to do that. This is a scene, one of many scenes that we saw across New Jersey of just how high the waters got. This was during parts of high tide yesterday morning. So the push of the northeast wind along with that astronomical high tide just led to issues like what you were seeing. So let's check in right now to get a peek at what's going on and what's really on our radar for us this morning, because we still have all those impacts, especially this morning with coastal flooding, as well as the ongoing rain and the gusty wind. Although I will say that the wind gusts are not going to be the intensity that what we saw yesterday, with some gusts 60 to upwards of 70 miles per hour. And that's enough to cause some damage. And that's the reason why we have thousands that are still waking up without power. But let's head to New England, where we have flood alerts that remain in place through tomorrow. This encompasses Worcester County, points east toward the coast, and then down into Rhode Island, Cape Cod, and the island. So that is because we've picked up inches of rain. In fact, some of the highest rain totals from this storm have fell across south southeastern portions of Massachusetts. There you can see it highlighted in that 3 to 5 inch zone. And then also there's a pocket of that across the Jersey Shore. But we still have inches of rain expected to fall, and we're waking up to it this morning. This as our nor'easter continues to get closer to the coast. You can see those pressure lines this morning not quite as compact or as tight together as what we were forecasting and talking about yesterday. So that's less of that pressure gradient. It's that pressure gradient that really drives and funnels that northeast wind, cranks it up. So yes, the winds aren't going to be as strong this morning, but we're still dealing with some rounds of heavy rain, right, Michael? I mean, you see that moisture getting pushed across southern New England, and then also still wrapping around the area of low pressure, dumping rain south of New York, across the Jersey Shore, and then down into Delaware.
1: Yeah, and still, I think that coastal flooding is going to be a big issue. You know, you lived in Boston area, and sometimes we're that rain and that wind especially pushes the ocean up against the shoreline. That's really the areas where you could see the most impacts when it comes to coastal flooding.
2: And then we travel down through the tri-state here. It looks like a little bit of a lull. So this is a bit of good news here. It's just more of that damp, soggy start to your morning. But this is doable. This is rain that we can handle if you don't mind a little bit of a breeze, right? And feeling maybe chilly compared to the temperatures we've had the past couple of weeks. Then you go farther down to the south. So across the Philadelphia metro and then points south into Delaware. That's where we have some pockets of heavy rain. So I really think this is just going to be the nature of how the rest of the day is going to unfold.
1: Yeah, unfortunately, I think that this morning, this afternoon, and then into this early evening, things will slowly but surely start to taper. But before they do so, this morning and early this afternoon is still going to be a rough ride. That is for sure. Meantime, the Tunnel to Towers Foundation's 25th annual 5K run and walk in NYC is actually taking place today. And that rain drenching the city could interrupt parts of this event, but it hasn't canceled it just yet. Runners were warned that they could encounter standing water along the tunnel. Now, our very own Fox Weather meteorologist Bane Froney there today to run the 5K. And Bane, I'm just curious, obviously, right now you're hanging on to your hat. It's still breezy as we can see the American flags behind you. How do the conditions look right now? I mean, not the best day for a run, but they're going to get it in, right?
4: Nor'easter, no problem. That's what I'm saying. We're going to run no matter what. This is an incredible cause. And yes, the winds are howling. We got a little bit of rain that's not going to stop the party, okay? We're going to have an absolute blast out here. It's for such an incredible cause, Tunnels to Towers. I actually do have a guest I want to bring in here. I got Matt Hannon with me. He's a program recipient. Matt, thank you so much for joining us here on Fox Weather. I do want to ask, you know, you've been a part of this foundation now for a few years, a recipient now about almost 2 years. Tell us a bit about the foundation and what it's done for you.
5: Phenomenal. They continue to do good, as they say, and never forget, right? One of the biggest things is with the never forget is not only, it's not forgetting what people did that day, not necessarily on the negative side of things, but on the positive end, right? The fact that Stephen Siller was running into the South Tower, running through the tunnels like we're going to do today, right? A little bit of rain, a little bit of wind. It's nothing. Can't stop us. If it ain't raining, we ain't training.
4: I love it. And you were even saying you want a little bit more rain, I heard.
5: Absolutely. I mean, people on the coast are probably like, no, like we need less. But like, we are absolutely in for it.
4: This is the perfect running weather. It's incredible. And, I mean, for you, you served for quite a few years. Tell us about why you wanted to do good and to serve your country.
5: Yeah, most people have a great story. Mine's just my mother. She was like, you got a choice. You're either going to go to school or you're going to join the military. I was like, yes, ma'am. Military it is, because I hate school. So I ended up joining in 97 when I was 17 and ended up having mom and dad sign the papers. Went to boot camp, and the rest is history. Ended up going to Iraq a few times, served in Fallujah, Ramadi, areas like that. And just a blessing to the gentleman that I was able to serve with.
4: It's incredible. And, I mean, the community that you're now in over into Tampa, tell us a little bit about that. It's so unique and just an incredible community that you've been able to build there from the Tunnel to Towers Foundation.
5: Yeah, Uncle Frank and Aunt Mary and the whole foundation, the Tunnel to Towers, has the Let Us Do Good Village down in Land O'Lakes, Florida. And it's a combination of Gold Star families, fallen first responder families, wounded first responder and wounded veteran. And what a great opportunity for us to come together and support each other, support healing, and hopefully be there for the young kids that, you know, don't have a loved one around that, you know, they didn't ask to necessarily lose. So we get to fill those roles, hopefully, and just love on them the best we can. So we're grateful.
4: It's so great. And you ran this race for the first time last year, right?
5: Yes, ma'am.
4: Tell me about that experience for you. And the weather's a little different this time around.
5: No, it was beautiful last year, and this is just as beautiful, right? Like, it's a gift to have this rain and everything else, but it's definitely somber. It's heavy. It's deep, mm-hmm. right? Going through that tunnel and thinking about all the cars and the buses that were parked in there that day, and the fact that Stephen Siller's truck was found on the other end here in Brooklyn, and that you go through that tunnel and it's so hot, and that's without any of the cars going or any of that, and not knowing what you're going to see on the other side when you get there. And again, everybody, we were talking about it this past week, that every life, even those that have just weren't around to see it, had been affected by September 11, 2001, the whole nation and the world. And it'll never be different, but it's definitely what it needs to be moving forward.
4: Absolutely. It's a day we'll never forget. And this run is so moving. It's incredible. It was my first time last year also running it and going through that tunnel. It's very powerful. But Matt, thank you so much for joining us. I'll see you on the course.
5: Let's go.
4: I'll send it back to you guys in the studio.
1: Yeah, Matt and Bain, my goodness, every step, of course, honoring a hero. That's really the deep meaning behind the Tunnel to Towers mission. Bain, thank you.
2: And now we give you a look across Long Beach, New York, where you can see the waves are still rocking the dock there. That is not one you want to be standing on right now. No one at the pier. Rightfully so. Fox Weather, we continue to have crews that are up and down the coast to give you a live look at the nor'easter's ongoing impacts. So let's check in with Fox News multimedia reporter Caroline Elliott. She joins us this morning from Long Beach, New York, which you just saw there. Long Beach got some of the worst of it in terms of wind gusts, knocking out power to thousands, knocking down trees as well. So Caroline, tell us what it's like out there this morning.
6: Yeah, Melanie, good morning. So it is another windy day here on Long Island. We saw some of those reports this morning showing wind gusts reaching 81 miles per hour in Montauk. And here on Long Beach, like you said, reaching 49 miles per hour this morning. And those onshore winds are expected to be a problem for the next several hours, well until the afternoon. So again, we know that's one problem that locals are really struggling with this morning, not only in terms of the power outages, and also those down trees that we've talked about. But also the surfers said that it was just too windy out here. We do actually have a surfer that's coming out here now. We'll see if he actually does get in the water. But we've been out here for a couple hours now, Melanie, and we'll tell you, a lot of these people are coming up to the beach. They have the intentions to surf, and then they just say, never mind. So we'll ask if he wants to talk to Fox Weather. We'll see. Would you like to talk with us about what it's looking like right now?
7: Yeah, sure.
6: Sure. All right. He's down to talk. Okay. So we're with Fox Weather live right now. So you're going in the water.
7: Yeah.
6: How do you feel about the wind? Do you think it'll be too choppy out there?
7: No, I mean, like, this is a small spot. It's like way, way bigger down there. So I'm like intermediate. So.
6: Okay. Are you a local or did you come here to?
7: Yeah, I'm from like 20 minutes out.
6: Okay. Do you typically come out here when it's when there's a storm and you might get some better waves?
7: Yeah, like I said, I'm not the best surfer, but I have fun.
6: Well, please.
7: Hit the lip, flip high and whatnot.
6: Well, please be careful out there. All right. So again, we are seeing only a few surfers out here this morning, but some people are getting to the beach. They're feeling these wind speeds and just turning around. We also know, though, that wind will continue to be a problem throughout the day because officials said when it's just this windy, it can be hard to restore power. It can be hard to get those linemen in the buckets, get those buckets into the air, again, when wind speeds are just this high. Melanie?
2: He's a friendly surfer. I'm glad he gave us that interview, so wish him the best of luck getting on out there. He says he's intermediate, huh? Fox News multimedia reporter Caroline Elliott, thank you so much for that report.
4: This is the craziest I've felt all day.
2: Oof. That was our Brandi Campbell. She was out reporting in the nor'easter elements yesterday. View from Hull of sea foam just flying on shore. She'll have a live report with her coming up in a couple of hours, and she'll give us that breakdown starting at 9:30 this morning.

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1: Hey, good morning. Thank you so much for spending part of your Sunday with us here at Fox Weather. We continue to monitor the impacts from our early season nor'easter. Thousands of you are waking up without power this morning after the damaging wind gusts that really battered the coast yesterday. We have more gusty wind in the forecast, the ongoing rain, and even that coastal flood threat as we have another high tide cycle this morning. This has been a prolonged stretch with the impacts, and we'll continue to cover it top to bottom today with crews that are up and down the coast. Let's first start with some live looks across the East Coast where you're waking up to some seas that are still pretty rough out there and a lot of white caps and even some wet roads. So we're starting it off with a soggy and dreary start, just really more of the same to wrap up the end of the weekend and even as we head into the early part of next week. So taking a quick look at our overview here again through the rest of today, still monitoring that threat for coastal flooding as well as flash flooding. That's really going to encompass parts of southern New England. Plus, we have the strong wind. The good news, though, is that the worst of the wind, that is behind us. We had wind gusts yesterday pushing 60 to 70 miles per hour. So when you look at the number of people that are without power this morning, it really is no surprise when we talk about gusts in that threshold. Meantime, past 24 hours, number of storm reports, more than 40. Bulk of those were from coastal flooding, but we also had some flash flood reports. In fact, across southeast Massachusetts, and into Rhode Island is where we had a flash flood warning yesterday. So here's our storm right now. There's our nor'easter. You see the center of that storm getting closer to the Jersey Shore, and it's really just going to continue to hang out here. It's getting pulled closer to the coast thanks to a dip in the jet stream. And on the northern and western sides of it, that's where you can continue to see that moisture getting wrapped around the storm and some of the heaviest rain falling for areas south of Boston and then closer to the Jersey Shore. So some heavy rain at times for the rest of us across the tri-state area. We're waking up to just a little bit of a annoyingly damp start. So it's just more of that nuisance type of rain. But here we go with our future radar. And you can see there's not much movement with our storm, but the overall nature of it, it will continue to weaken. You can still see this afternoon more of the same. You'll have pockets where you get a lull, but then you're back into those waves of rain heavy at times. This is a scenario that takes us into our Monday morning. But here's where the change starts to happen. You'll see areas down to the south dry things out a little bit better as the whole storm gets pulled farther off to the north. So New England, you'll be in a little bit longer, in fact, until Tuesday, and likely you'll still keep some of that moisture getting scraped off the coast and around in the form of some clouds. So a little bit longer that we're in the mix of things. There are still wind alerts and some high wind alerts for Connecticut into Long Island and the Jersey Shore. But again, I think the worst of the wind is behind us. We can still expect gusts that will be pushing above 40 miles per hour. Flash flooding, we'll be watching that closely from parts of Long Island up through Connecticut, Rhode Island, and Massachusetts, really south of the I-95 corridor. That's because some of the highest rain totals have been across southeast Mass, upwards of 4 to 5 inches, with more inches on the way. So we'll continue to monitor any of those ongoing flood threats. Michael.
2: Melanie, we have new video into Fox Weather. This was shot yesterday in Suffolk County. Check this out. Yeah, you can see it right there. Trees down. This, again, just showing you the intensity of those winds, right? Thousands without power on Long Island because of those winds. This, of course, in New York, right? Incredible stuff. They're just barely missing that home. You can see it right there. Let me show you what those wind gusts, by the way, look like, gusting upwards of 54 miles per hour. That's courtesy of buoy number 440. And what you'll notice is that this area of low pressure continues to aim itself toward the coastline. I do want to take on a perspective. Not only are temperatures in the 50s, but as we look at Dover, Delaware, and then along what we call the Jersey Shore from Cape May, and then points toward the north, toward North Wildwood, and then toward Ocean City and Atlantic City, it is still raining. It's still breezy. We have a couple of pockets here towards Stafford of some not just heavy rain, but in there, at least a few little lightning strikes in there. Shows you the intensity of those storms. This is Long Island right here, by the way, where we had that video of that tree that was knocked down almost onto that home. And again, in New York City itself, some of the five boroughs up towards, say, Brooklyn, up toward Harlem, it looks like there's a little pocket perhaps where we're rain-free. Enjoy those pockets where we are rain-free because we're expecting off and on showers through the day. Otherwise, toward Long Island, toward Islip, that's one of the airports, near 40-mile-per-hour wind gusts. At times, those winds could gust upwards of 50, especially as the, quote, eye of the storm gets closer toward the Jersey Shore. I think that after lunchtime today and through dinner time, those winds will lessen some. But when you're still talking about 20 to 30 mile per hour winds, it's still breezy. It's not like the winds are just going to calm down completely, right? It's not going to be a great kite flying day. 2 to 3 inches of rain still possible. We're expecting that rain to continue, not just through lunchtime, but through the afternoon and evening. Off and on, right? Heading out to worship services today, maybe not the best day to wear your Sundays best, right? Might want to leave those at home, or perhaps nice heels, ladies, that you want to show off if you just got those over the weekend. Let's put on the rain boots instead, just because I don't want you to mess up those new shoes. We're expecting to see the rain and the wind continue through Monday, but the good news is that things will begin to lessen significantly. We'll leave you with this. Look at Montauk's forecast with temperatures falling from the upper 60s into the low 60s by the time we get to Tuesday.
1: A little bit of sunshine there. There is some hope. There's
2: yes,
1: light
2: there
1: at
2: is.
1: The end of the tunnel. But we take you back to the submerged roads here. This is video from yesterday, Wildwood, New Jersey. The person that took this video, not so happy that this car and this driver is trying to make its way through the flooded out road. Pretty much the only vehicle that's on the scene. So we saw a lot of images and video like this of flooded out roads, especially across New Jersey and into New York. Today, we continue to monitor these coastal flood alerts. You can see them colored here in green, spanning the coast of southern New England, pretty much from the North Shore down through Cape Cod, portions of Long Island, the Jersey Shore, and then down through the Mid-Atlantic. Specifically, this morning's high tide is a time to watch. Say Katie Byrne, we have her out in Ocean City, and that high tide coming up within the next hour around 8:45. So we'll continue to see how high the water continues to rise. You look at the current water rise, Michael, and Sandy Hook down through Atlantic City, the water is about 2 feet above normally dry ground. So I think that's the highest area that we're watching right now.
2: Yeah, and unfortunately, that's going to lead to minor to moderate flooding that we've already seen. And the problem that isn't necessarily the fact that it's flooding. It's the longevity of this flooding, where it's been days now that we've had flooding on the roadways. It was since yesterday.
1: With this morning's high tide, where you see the purple shading indicates that there's the potential for major coastal flooding. That's in the forecast, and that includes portions of southern Long Island down through the Jersey Shore. So Atlantic City, one of those that's mentioned. We'll be watching this around the 8:19. Tide.
2: Yeah, it's going to be a morning issue. Again, you think about 8:19, that's when a lot of folks are perhaps trying to head out to the 9 a.m. services, maybe breakfast or brunch, something to consider. And also those winds out there still screaming right along the immediate shoreline.
1: So that's why we have surf alerts that are in place. I mean, you saw that it's very limited, the number of surfers that are out there, but yeah, some trying to take their chances. Mm-hmm. So pretty much all the way from Maine down through the Carolinas is where we have those surf alerts. So just use caution.
2: 15 to 18 foot waves will be possible.
1: Our coverage continues of this early season nor'easter as you take a look across New Jersey and New York yesterday. So much video of the flooded out roads here. Debris scattering the streets as well. We have crews that are up and down the coast from Virginia up through Massachusetts that will give us live reports. Plus, we'll talk with the Manasquan mayor coming up here at 8:30. He'll give us a report. That's where some of the worst of the flooding video that we got into Fox Weather was. And how is this impacting travel? Thousands of delays, cancellations yesterday. Katie Nastro will join us in studio and give us an update on what we can expect as we head back for the work week.
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0: Before the players hit the field, before you set up your lineup, and before the ball is in the air, watch Fox Weather, because on game day, Fox Weather is your football forecaster.
2: I feel like we went right from summer into the depths of fall. And boy, does it not look like just a fall day there in Boston. 58 degrees, winds howling near 20 miles per hour from the north. And it is wet and windy, my friends. Let me show you what we're tracking for you in terms of airport delays, because in and out of Boston, Logan, we're seeing slowdowns. LaGuardia in New York City also dealing with that. Over 175 cancellations in Boston so far. And that also met with nearly 60 delays out of Boston, Logan. So we hyper-focus on Boston because those winds gusting upwards of 50 miles per hour. And we've already seen reports of folks that have been landing and taking off saying the turbulence, the shaking on the plane, landing and taking off, has been somewhat intense. So again, if you are going to be taking a flight, the Dramamine, perhaps not a bad idea, just to say, just to be safe. 14% of flights in and out of Boston have been canceled so far. You look at New York City and we have ground delay programs that are in play. 40 mile per hour wind gusts, by the way, is what we're seeing. About 4% of flights have been delayed. That's equivalent to almost 130. Philadelphia, same sort of story. It is breezy. It is wet. Not as many cancellations and delays. But again, if you are traveling to any of the local East Coast airports, pack your patience.
13: I'm Brian Norcross with a Hurricane HQ Minute about the new AI computer forecast models at hurricanes. AI models landed with a big splash in 2025, becoming a valuable forecasting resource. This graph represents the 2025 average errors in the predictions made by the various computer models. The lower on the graph, the better. That line with the lowest errors in almost every time period represents the forecasts by the Google DeepMind AI system. By the end of the hurricane season, when Hurricane Melissa was threatening Jamaica, the Hurricane Center was regularly mentioning the Google model as a factor in its thinking. The Google DeepMind model is trained on some 50 years of global weather data and data from almost 5,000 hurricanes and tropical systems. The AI notices the patterns that make the storms tick, and in 2025, produced 50 possible tracks at each forecast time. The final Google forecast was made by averaging those possible tracks. And now the model has been expanded to produce 1,000 possible outcomes, the next step in the AI revolution in tropical forecasting. And a disclosure, I had a very small role as a trusted tester and a consultant on the Google DeepMind project. Fox Weather. For all seasons, for all America.
1: Welcome back. Here's a look at flooded out roads last night in Beach Haven, New Jersey. You can see the water overtaking the road, and that's been the scene up and down the Jersey Shore, all thanks to the nor'easter. Another view. This is when it was daylight, but you can see how high the water comes up to those homes. Luckily, what you also notice is a lot of those homes are raised, so hopefully lessening the impacts, but the costs that you run if you have to live closer to the coast. Let's check in on the ground where we have Fox Weather correspondent Katie Byrne. She's been in Ocean City. And Katie, I mean, the image where you are just speaks for itself. We're getting closer to high tide coming up here around 8:43. Has it changed at all out there?
14: Well, the water is getting a little bit deeper in some spots. We've got the bay a few blocks that way where the water gets even deeper. I've walked pretty much as far as I can go, as I feel comfortable with a bit of an escape route here into higher ground, and I'm getting close to my knees. But you take a look at houses like this that are raised, and you can actually see a water line that shows you how deep this water was during yesterday's high tides, both in the morning and the evening. You can tell that water got a foot or more deeper than what we're looking at right up against this, the pilings of this house here. So we've got some really deep water, and crews were very busy in Ocean City sending multiple high water trucks to rescue people who were stranded in their cars in this flooding. In fact, one of those trucks just passed by. I was speaking with them. They say dozens of people ended up getting rescued. It's been a bit quieter this morning, but they're doing a shift change right now, and they could get busy once again as we approach that high tide if more people start to make their way outside this morning, though it is pretty rainy. As you can tell, we've had on and off pretty heavy rain, no breaks at all since we were out around 5 o'clock this morning. So that rain has been coming down. What's interesting is the Jersey Shore is back really in the bullseye of this nor'easter today because it's swinging back. It hit New England and now Jersey Shore. We're not out of the woods just yet. We also have some pretty strong winds that you can see actually rippling the water at times, which is not only filling the streets, but also the sidewalks here. And what's going to start to happen as we approach high tide is this water will continue inching out, getting deeper here, but inching out into this intersection and then also encroaching on the streets across the way. Yesterday, we had probably a 3-block radius from the bay in lengthwise dozens of blocks all underwater. You really couldn't get around, and we're seeing this limited access to these barrier islands because of this really back bay flooding more so than the ocean itself. Because of that, we've had some bridges shut down into and out of some of the barrier islands, LBI completely cut off, and it has been since yesterday. We had one of the main bridges here in Ocean City also shut down yesterday morning. So that one has been back open because that's how we got here today. But we have to wonder after high tide if we'll be able to get back in that direction, Melanie.
1: Because you have the barricades that are out there, but not doing much help. They're off to the side of the road, but you can see how deep that water is. I'm curious because this, if I am counting right, is day 5 of you being out in the field. So when you look back at this storm, is there an image or a moment that really sticks out to you in terms of some of the impacts from the flooding or from the wind?
14: Well, I think yesterday I was really talking about the ocean side so much in the morning because of the waves just being as active as they were in the high tide, sending that ocean water really close to the boardwalk. It wasn't until mid-morning and then right around noon that I was able to get out from that area and drive around and see what the impacts were like around the bay. And driving down this way, where you're looking at this street here, but when I was driving, every single street, Melanie, was completely flooded for multiple blocks. That really stunned me. I thought maybe there was an isolated spot by the bay that was flooding, but it was truly every single street in both directions, north of Ocean City, the north side, and then the south tip where we are, where we have all of this flooding kind of isolated today. The north end has been doing better today in terms of the flooding. That water has receded a bit, but the south end still really flooded.
1: I was really shocked, too, watching your video, one of your Instagram videos, covering that as you're walking through the water and just how deep it got. And then again this morning, it's just like people living there can't catch a break. We appreciate your coverage. We'll continue to check in, especially next hour as we get closer to high tide. Fox Weather correspondent Katie Byrne, thank you.
2: And we're continuing to track wind gusts over 50 miles per hour, perhaps a few isolated gusts upwards of 65 miles per hour, with some pockets of heavy rain and coastal flooding continuing through at least midday today. And during our high tide cycles, eastern Massachusetts, Connecticut, Rhode Island could see additional bands of rain with gusts over 60 miles per hour. Of course, we'll have full team coverage from you covering every corner of this nor'easter. We are back with so much more for you coming up in just a few minutes right here on Fox Weather on the Fox Business Network.

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1: Welcome back to Weather Command Weekend as we take this view from Fire Island, New York. Yeah, plenty of scenes across New York and New Jersey looking like this, where you have water that's reaching to the homes and submerging roads around communities. I think, you know, you just go from one spot to the next and they all look pretty similar. I do want to update you, though, about some of the travel alerts. We're just getting word that Boston Logan has delays there that average about 4 hours due to the ongoing issues with this nor'easter. You have the wind, you have low ceilings, so it's just this recipe for some big time issues.
2: And here's a crazy thing. Boston Logan is also saying that they're projecting later on today that that delay could expand to 5 to 5.5 hours. Can you imagine?
1: No, there aren't enough good restaurants at Boston Logan to get you through that delay. Yeah. But look at these rainfall totals that we have. This is all the way since Friday. You have about 3 to 4 inches of rain for parts of New Jersey down through New England. So I think Massachusetts, especially southeast portions of New England, Massachusetts and Rhode Island, picking up a lot of the rain with more still to come.
2: Yeah, freshwater flooding is going to be an issue in spots, but also coastal flooding. And it's one of the reasons why we have flood watches that are in play, not only for Nantucket and Martha's Vineyard, but for the Cape. That's from P-Town down toward beautiful little Chatham. And then as you head up toward Boston Logan, which is right on the water, it's that. And then, you know, it's the fact that we picked up a ton of rain already.
1: Yeah, this is over the past 24 hours. So you can see southeastern New England, you have about that 3 to 5 inch rains. And then also across the Jersey Shore, closer to the coast, closer to where our nor'easter, that area of low pressure, is that's where we've picked up most of the rain. So here's this morning, and you can see the storm getting closer to the coast. It will continue weakening. What's also of note is yesterday, if you were joining us, these pressure lines were a lot more compact, closer together, and that just helped to fuel that northeast wind, cranked it up, so the gusts aren't going to be as strong as we go through the rest of today.
2: Yeah, still breezy, that's for sure, and we'll hang on to the rain, that's for sure, as it pinwheels in and right along the coastline. Right now, the heaviest rain right along the Jersey Shore right here, so this is Cape May County is what that is. And so, yeah, that's really where the bullseye of the heaviest rain is this morning. But not to be left out, man, our friends in Boston along 95 toward Worcester and toward Fitchburg, my goodness gracious, it is coming down.
1: You did good with Worcester there.
2: Thank you. I appreciate
1: that's
2: that.
1: Always a tricky one. You sound like a local. Philadelphia down to Delaware, that's where we also have more of this moisture pinwheeling around. And at times it's going to be heavy. Also of note, we'll be keeping a close eye on this morning's high tide, where you can still see major coastal flooding is forecast. The southern shore of Long Island down through the Jersey Shore. We have another hour of Weather Command Weekend straight ahead on Fox Weather and Fox Business Network.

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1: A deadly nor'easter continues to hammer the East Coast. Floodwaters swallowing streets. Communities still under a state of emergency from the Carolinas to New England. Our Fox weather crews remain up and down the coast. Additional impacts expected today with coastal flooding, gusty wind, and relentless rain. More than 80,000 customers are waking up with power around the Northeast. More than 3,000 flight delays and over 400 cancellations nationwide yesterday. We're monitoring any ripple effects this morning, especially across those major airports across the Northeast, including Boston Logan. But we begin with a look at what we can expect for the timing of the remainder of our storm. And we'll first start with a look across New Jersey. This was yesterday. Were you one of those people trying to get through some water that was completely covering the roads? We had a lot of cars that were stalled out. High water rescues were even in place, not to mention the evacuations that were ongoing. Portions of New York and New Jersey, some of the areas that were hardest hit by the coastal flooding and those damaging wind gusts. We had some of the strongest wind pushing above 60 to 70 miles per hour. Then you have scenes of those waves just rushing against the shore as another day of coastal erosion is potentially going to be a problem. So we start with some of the impacts. This is, again, all three that we first talked about yesterday. We're coming closer to this morning's high tide. So it's going to be through this morning through about noon that we'll watch that up and down the coast from the tri-state area into New England. Meanwhile, the strongest winds not going to be as intense as what we experienced yesterday. Our storm is weakening. The pressure gradient isn't quite as tight, but it's still going to feel breezy and gusty at times out there. I think one of our other concerns we'll monitor closer is the potential for flash flooding, especially across southern New England. So there's our storm, the center of it getting closer to the Jersey shore, but then you can also see these pressure lines. They're not as close together today, so that pressure gradient not as high. That means our wind, therefore, is not going to be quite as strong, but we still have some pockets of heavy rain, especially falling across southern New England. And then you can still see that moisture getting wrapped around this area of low pressure, diving across the southern portion of New Jersey and into Delaware. So this is just how it's going to go today as we watch for these waves of rain. At all times, it's not going to be heavy, but you will get bouts of it where it's heavy. Then it subsides a little bit, maybe even get a little bit of a lull. And this will continue through the rest of today into tomorrow morning. Here's what we're waking up to. Some of us dry, but most of us just getting some of these light nuisance type of rain showers. New England, get ready for it. You've still got a couple more days. Here's even by Tuesday morning, you're waking up and you're thinking, oh, it's more of the same, the clouds, the rain, and this will eventually push on out of here. But it's slow to get out of here. It's not going to be one of those quick hitting systems. And for that reason, it's just this prolonged stretch of some of these effects. Through today, we'll still monitor the chance for some gusty winds, but again, it's not going to be the potential that we saw yesterday where gusts were spanning near 70 miles per hour. That flash flood threat is remaining across southern New England down through Long Island, a level 2 out of 4 today because we still have inches of rain. You have to think about what we've already picked up. Some of these spots have picked up, 2 to 3 inches. Looks like even some localized amounts picking up closer to 3 to 5 inches. So this is a waterlogged ground. Boston, though, has been in a little bit of a drought. So in terms of the amount of rainfall today, they have been in a deficit. So they'll take that drink of water. It's just always nice when we spread it out over some time, especially when you think about the time of year it is. We have all those leaves that are on the trees. So we want our storm drains to continue to be able to keep up. Good morning, New York City. Here's your forecast over the next 3 days. Temperatures are going to stay in the 50s and 60s, so we keep the rain around with us for the rest of today into tomorrow. But then look at that. Signs of promise. A little bit of sunshine.

0: New York, right? Bye. Look at these shots that were taken yesterday. This is along the South Shore in Suffolk County with high, not just water and wave heights, just banging up against the coastline there. Unfortunately, that leading to some severe beach erosion, road closures, as you can see right there. Folks attempting to drive through those floodwaters at times are getting stuck. The wind knocking down trees and power lines. We have power out to over 38,000 customers, bearing in mind that one customer could be a family of three or four. You take it to the five boroughs of New York City, and about 1,000 or so customers without power. So around New York City itself, we're doing okay. But again, right along the coastlines, that's where things are becoming a little bit of a problem. You'll note, too, that in Jersey, about 9,000 customers currently without power due to our nor'easter right now. So where's the current position of our nor'easter, and where is it heading? Right now, Atlantic City, it is a wet, soggy, chilly and breezy 57 degrees. We'll start in Cape May. That's the southern end of the Jersey Shore toward North Wildwood right here. You head up towards Sea Isle City and then up toward the north where Katie Byrne is at. She's actually right here in Ocean City. Note the light to moderate rain. Atlantic City, of course, known for its casinos. My goodness, if you were betting on a wet day, you're in the money, that's for sure. Little Egg Harbor, the red indicates heavy rain that we're continuing to see. And at times, some embedded flashes of lightning. Do want to point out the fact that in New York City itself, down around Manhattan, if you look outside your window, might be some light mist and drizzle, but we do have more light rain that's going to move in from Long Island. So basically working from the east toward the west. This storm system is what we call retrograding. So you might hear that word thrown out a couple of different times. It means that a storm system is basically moving from the east toward the west as opposed to being moving from west to east. Note that those winds upwards of 40 miles per hour up toward Islip. Earlier this morning, we had winds closer to 40 to 50 miles per hour. And that's what we'll see along the Jersey Shore. Why are the winds a little higher down that way? Because the center of the storm, if you will, is right here. And you'll notice that counterclockwise spin right there. And the closer you are to the core of the storm, the stronger that the winds will be. Through the day today, we're expecting that the winds should begin to lighten up. We will still be breezy. So don't think that, you know, after this morning, after the winds start to die down, the wicked winds of the west, if you will, start to die down, that we're all happy-go-lucky with candy canes and all later on this afternoon. That is not going to be the case whatsoever. You look at the rainfall projections in parts of Long Island. Yeah, that's 2-3 inches of rain by the time everything is said and done. We'll take you through Futurecast and show you that by lunchtime and then dinner time tonight, the rain is still with us. So today, man, just a great day to, I don't want to say be lazy, but really to make this a, quote, self-care day, right? Stay inside, stay in your PJs, no reason to run outside and try to get 1,001 things done when it's rainy, wet, and windy outside, when you can just kind of sit back, relax, and prepare for the work week ahead of us. By tomorrow on Monday, still seeing a few splash and dash showers through the day. I think Tuesday, though, is really going to be when we say sayonara to this nor'easter. In the meantime, though, still seeing 15-foot waves off the coastline, those waves should begin to diminish in intensity. Thank goodness as we head into the evening tonight.
1: Self-care Sunday, nothing better than that. Ooh, right, yes. Michael? Here's a look at some flooded out roads. These were taken yesterday in Atlantic Highlands, New Jersey. You can see just how high that water came up. And it was various scenes like these for communities on top of communities that were just inundated with the floodwaters as we really monitor those conditions around high tide. Let's check in on the ground with Fox Weather correspondent Katie Byrne. You've been in Ocean City, New Jersey all week long. Your fifth day out and reporting in the elements. I've been looking up at you on the screen. You've been doing weather reports on Fox News and then for us. And each time I look up, I just don't see any cars that are coming through this area. It's almost like these people are just stuck inside.
2: They actually really are, Melanie. And in fact, yesterday at the peak of this, I was watching neighbors talk to each other from their porches because people just weren't leaving their homes. A lot of people said they had parked their cars on higher ground and just didn't want to risk walking through this water. I will say it does just going to point out, look very clean. I'm not seeing a ton of debris here, though we have seen some debris that's been kind of washed and left at the highest water mark where crews are actually driving around right now clearing it. But the bay is a few blocks that way. That's where all of

0: this water is coming from, and we have water knee-deep blocks away from the bay. So you can imagine as you get closer to it, that water is going to get even deeper for the homes down there. And we're feeling that water actually get a bit deeper now because we're approaching high tide this hour. It's going to be around 8:43 this morning. We've got some homes where water has been hugging up to them for, at this point, since yesterday morning's high tide. We didn't see much receding happening yesterday. The north end, the water receded a bit. The south end of Ocean City, not the same situation here. We still have a lot of water and streets impassable where you don't see any cars. Now, the streets perpendicular to where we are, after you get through this, I want to say, 3-block radius of flooded roads, you are able to get around the closer you get to the ocean. Interestingly, we're not seeing water coming in from where the boardwalk is and directly from the ocean tides, but we're seeing it come in because this bay is overflowing. For the past few days, we've had northeast winds that have been piling water up into those bays, and now we're seeing that water not really getting the chance to fully recede between each high tide because of just how much we're getting after this pounding surf we've had for multiple days now. The impacts from this nor'easter really started days ago because we've had really strong winds. We saw massive erosion issues here in Ocean City, and then we saw these bays filling up with water. I will point out too, it's pretty cold out here, so I think a lot of people, because of their dreary conditions and because you just can't get around, are staying inside right now.
1: Yeah, we feel for you. Whenever you have a nor'easter, it always tends to bring some chilly rain at
0: that. Oh, I just want to, here we go. This is one of those high water trucks that I was telling you about. I thought that I heard them coming. So they're out yesterday rescuing dozens of stranded drivers who were stuck in these floodwaters. And I know they just did a shift change, I believe. I was speaking with them as they passed us earlier, and now they're essentially staging. I know over by 34th Street, for people familiar with Ocean City, that's been kind of a hot spot for where people have been getting trapped. So that's where we're going to make our way later on today.
1: What is it about that area that's been a hot spot? Is it, you know, a lower lying area? What's the deal there?
0: It's all everything that's up against the bay, but that's really what gets you south on the south end of Ocean City. And that's where a lot of the calls that they were getting yesterday were isolated to. We couldn't even get there because of how deep the water is. And there was just no way to get around to some of those locations. But there's also some more shops and stores and things like that. They were getting calls to help people who were stuck in like CVS parking lots and things where people were out and about and realizing this water is just too deep and I need help.
1: Oh, you think about those people going to CVS, getting medications, trying to get, you know, medication. So that's tough when you need to get out and about, but you don't see anyone out there. Also, that what you were saying, your conversation with a firefighter yesterday when you asked, you know, how was the firefighter doing? How many water rescues? And the person lost count, said they were exhausted. So it just goes to show you those conditions we've been dealing with. We'll check back in with you shortly as we get closer to high tide here around 8:43 in your location. Thanks, Katie.
2: And boy, oh boy, it has been a rough ride for so many along the Jersey shores. You look at images from yesterday in Atlantic City, New Jersey, with cars submerged up to their wheel wells. Can you imagine if that was your car? Oh my goodness, right? Unfortunately, more rain is on the way. We'll continue to see the winds and, of course, the coastal flood concerns as we approach high tide along the Jersey Shore, literally within the next 30 minutes or so. Stick with us right here on Fox Weather. A quick look at your travel breakdown coming up right after this.

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1: We're back now on Fox Weather as you are looking live in the upper left side of your screen. That Narragansett, Rhode Island, where right now as we speak, we have coastal flood advisories for good reason. Look at those enormous waves. Also, flood watches are in effect as well. Because of that, we're expecting at times to see up to a foot of inundation above normal dry ground in low-lying areas, especially during our tidal periods of time. So just note that flooding will be an ongoing issue. Let me show you what the radar looks like, because this tells the other big weather story. You can, of course, see the rain stretching from Washington, D.C., that's our nation's capital, inland through Albany, New York, all the way up through Boston, Logan. It's this and whole corridor of real estate. It's 95 corridor where we're seeing problems. Also problems at LGA, that's New York's LaGuardia, where not only are we tracking ground delays, but also departure delays now. Let's focus in on Boston with 176 cancellations, over 75 delays as we speak. More ground delays in Boston, 58 degrees, but look at those winds gusting to 40 miles per hour. Again, this, my friends, isn't just a headache. This is becoming a migraine, right? You look at New York's three airports, and we're talking 45 mile per hour wind gusts. Those are the bumps that you're going to feel. So turbulence is going to be an issue as you're flying in and out. Into Philly we go. It's moderate to heavy rain, upper 50s. And look at that shield of red. That's all heading toward the airport, so you can expect some slowdowns in and out of Philadelphia. Last stop going to take us into Washington, D.C. and up toward Baltimore, where a number of cancellations and delays, but of course, D.C. is a little better protected from the storm. It's a little further south. But through the day today, travel by air and connecting through the Northeast could be a little bit of a headache. We literally, I'm going to turn my head around for 2 seconds. Out of Boston, Logan, our average delay, 4 hours. How about that, right? Oh, my gosh, that is just not fun. Boston, if you're driving out of town, you're like, skip the flights I'm driving. 61 degrees is what we're expecting for a high, again, with rain in the forecast. So long story short, Melanie, aren't you happy that you are not in Boston right now?
2: I was almost there, yeah. But here I am, yes. Nice and warm in the studio. Mm-hmm. Let's head to North Carolina right now. This is the view that we've been monitoring across NC-12. Governor Josh Stein has activated an emergency ferry system in Dare County. That was in order to reconnect Hatteras Island to the mainland. NC-12, that's the main road into Hatteras Island. That remains closed, severing access to the island after the overwash you're seeing there damaged some of the road underneath. Crews are working to reopen the road as soon as possible. And in New York, the nor'easter turned deadly. A 56-year-old man was killed by a falling tree in Brooklyn on Saturday. Winds gusted to nearly 60 miles per hour in the city. Governor Kathy Hochul declared a state of emergency for the city on Friday.
3: Really? Really, you dick? What the f***? You're a
2: Is that woman just saying what we're all thinking when we see cars driving through roads that are completely submerged in water like this? Luckily, that's a small SUV, so looks like it's capable of going through the road, but we never advise this. And public officials have been saying, hey, heed our warnings and stay inside. Looks like that's the only person that's out there. So many scenes across New Jersey and New York looking like this because of the coastal flooding issues that we've been following with this nor'easter. Here's a look at the rain reports, and these are some of the top totals that have come in since Friday across Rhode Island, Connecticut, New Jersey, and Massachusetts, anywhere from about 3 to upwards of 4 inches. More rain, though, is on the way. This is always good when you see these rain totals over days at a time, because given the time of year it is, it's fall. We still have a lot of leaves that are on the trees. So sometimes those storm drains just can't keep up if we get inches of rain in the matter of hours. Still, because there's a lot of moisture that we're going to get from this nor'easter, as it's not going all that way anytime soon. No hurry to get out of here. So through tomorrow, flood watch will remain in place through the Worcester Hills, North Shore, down through the South Shore, Massachusetts, and into Rhode Island. Estimated rain over the past 24 hours, picking up Some spots, well, 3 to 5 inches. Looks like that has increased as well. And then closer to the coast, you also have 3 to 5 inches. There's our storm. The center of it continuing to get closer to the coastline, and around it, you still have these rain bands getting wrapped around, especially on the northern and western portion of the overall storm. Some of the heaviest rain continues to fall across southeastern Mass, now stretching in through the Worcester Hills. Fitchburg, you're under this, and along the I-95 corridor down through Plymouth County. A little bit of a lull for portions of the tri-state area, just more of a little bit of a nuisance rain. Not too bad, but that's also good news because we do have the Tunnel to Towers race, so we'd like to keep it as okay as possible given the current state of things. You're still seeing some of the heaviest rain pushing down through the Philadelphia metro, down through Atlantic City, and into other portions around Delaware. You look at the coastal flood forecast, we're still watching specifically this morning's high tide. So let's see, what time is it now? 8:21. Looks like we just got past that high tide in Atlantic City, but where we have Katy Byrne, we're still watching for the highest tide and those potential impacts for that water still rising, where it's already knee deep water in some of those communities. Here's a live look at the conditions in Long Beach, New York. This scene has looked pretty much the same for the past 24 hours. The rough waves and a place you don't want to be, right there on that dock. Makes you a little bit sick thinking about just rocking there on shore. No one out on the pier, obviously, given those current conditions. Here at Fox Weather, we continue to have crews all along the coast to give you the latest on the look at the nor'easter's ongoing impacts. So let's check in with Fox News correspondent Caroline Elliott. She joins us live from Long Beach, New York, checking in on those current conditions. When we last spoke with you, there was one person out there trying to get in on the surf, but otherwise still pretty quiet given the ongoing conditions, not only in terms of the winds, but also the rain.
4: Yeah, Melanie, and just a quick update on that. So that surfer lasted about 2 minutes in the ocean before getting out. So he wasn't in there long. He said the wind was just too much. The waves were too choppy. But if you look behind us now, we had two people that just got in about the last 30 seconds. So we'll see how long these guys make it out here. But as far as conditions out here on Long Beach, we know that wind advisory was just upgraded to a wind warning here in the last hour or so. And we were just talking with the Nassau County Emergency Management, who told us that the coastal flooding warning also in effect for this area until around 6 o'clock tonight. So again, officials still really, really keeping a close eye on conditions out here. We know for now we're still about 2 hours out from high tide, so things are looking okay right now. But when that tide starts to come in around 2 hours, that rain keeps on falling in this area, that's when you're going to see that risk for some flooding here. Melanie.
2: And Caroline, where you are got some of the worst of the winds yesterday. There were still thousands that are without power due to downed trees, power lines, I'm assuming. So I'm assuming when you got in this morning, it was still dark. You weren't able to make out exactly what everything looked like. But did you see any debris that was across the road?
4: So we have been on the beach for most of the day, and what we can tell you, though, talking with officials from emergency management, is there are at least 5 downed power lines in this area that he described as critical. And what that means is, again, that's going to take some time to restore. We know talking with officials, they told us it can be tough to restore power when it's just this windy, which we are expecting, again, high winds to continue for the next several hours. They said it's just simply not safe to get those crews inside the bucket, get that bucket in the air to restore those power lines. So for now, that really could take some time. Melanie.
2: Yeah, that's rough when you have a storm that's just not in any hurry to get out of here. Caroline, thank you so much for your coverage this morning. Fox News multimedia reporter, Fox News correspondent now, Caroline Elliott. Thank you for that update.
1: Hey, and check out this Congo line of storms in the Pacific Ocean. It has been nonstop all season long. If you come in close, I want to show this to you. We have not one, not two, but 3 separate hurricanes. There's also an area that we're watching right here, about a 70% chance of development. And there's a tropical depression right here. It's number 18E. I'm very concerned about that and its proximity and its trajectory toward Baja California. There's a lot going on this map, right? As of the 8 o'clock Eastern advisory, you can see we've upped the chances for that area that we're watching up to about 80%. So let's dive in deep. First and foremost, let's start off with Polo. 120 mile per hour winds. It's a Category 3 storm just west of Cabo San Lucas. It is expected to make a hard right turn right over the Baja Peninsula and what we call the Gulf of California right here. And look where it's headed. El Paso, Texas, by the time we get to Wednesday, much weaker, but it'll come with tons and tons of rain. That other area right off the southern and western coast, this is toward Acapulco, Mexico, just off the coast, this is 18E, 35 mile per hour winds. It's in a zone that is hot and heavy. It is going to flourish very quickly and explode into a hurricane and possibly even a strong hurricane. It's going to get very close to PV, that's Puerto Vallarta, and then you'll note Cabo San Lucas. By the time we get to next weekend, I'm concerned for Cabo. It's a top three Mexico resort destination for Americans, and we're expecting that to make an uncomfortably close call to Cabo San Lucas. If you're familiar with where Mazatlan, Mexico is, it's another very hot spot for American tourists as well. That's located right about here-ish or so. And you'll see both of those storms as they track their way toward the north. So here's what Polo does. You can see it right there with all the rain. And then, of course, the rain that we're expecting right along the coastline. So we have another storm, 18E. I think that's going to become Rachel here sooner than later. It's been a very active hurricane season, to say the least, in the Pacific. And we are nowhere near being done just yet.
5: This is the craziest I've felt it all day.
2: Nothing like being out in a nor'easter. That was our very own Fox Weather correspondent Brandi Campbell battling the conditions yesterday. You're looking at all that sea foam that was getting pushed on shore and Hall. Coming up in the next hour, she is going to join us with a live report from Hall. That's Brandi Campbell, and she'll talk more about the impacts that we're expecting across southern New England and those big-time delays at Logan.

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1: Hey, good morning. Thank you so much for spending part of your Sunday with us as we continue to monitor the impacts from this early season nor'easter. Thousands still waking up with power after gusty winds hammered the East Coast. And we still are expecting our high tide this morning to cause some issues in terms of coastal flooding, plus some gusty wind and this rain still ongoing for a couple more days, especially across New England. But I want to take you to one of the hardest hit spots. That's in New Jersey. That's where we have our correspondent, Katie Byrne. She's been there for now a few days, joining us live from Ocean City. Katie, it was just last time I spoke with you, I said, no one's been out, but look what's behind you. We've got some cars that are stalled out. This is some big time rain and flooding.
2: Yeah, those cars have likely been here since yesterday, Melanie, because we actually just moved our cars to even higher ground as this water keeps coming up. We're about 10 minutes away from high tide, and all this water is coming in from the bayside. We've had strong north-northeast winds that have been piling water out in the bays here, all up and down, really, the coast. And then we have these winds that have just been keeping that water there. So we're looking at all of this flooding as a result of that. You can see multiple cars, at least three, have just been left. The drivers likely realizing it was too deep and getting out somehow. Not sure if they were rescued by those high water trucks, but I do know that those high water trucks, there are two of them here in Ocean City, were out and very busy yesterday helping dozens of stranded drivers who got stuck in these waters. We've got one car, looks like maybe thinking about rethinking. Yep. Reversing because he's realizing how deep this water gets. And by the way, we were on this street a block over. This wasn't underwater yet. So the water is coming up fast and it's coming in to the next blocks down. We've probably got a 3-block radius here underwater. Now we're moving into the 4th block where this water is also reaching this street. So all directions of this intersection, we have water submerging the roads. Some people have been actually talking to their neighbors on their porches because people haven't really left their house since yesterday morning's high tide when all of this started. We haven't seen much receding since then, and now we're up on this morning's high tide as well. We'll have to see just how long it takes for this water to recede, but I think that's what a lot of people are waiting for.
1: That car, Katie, that driver has thought, oh, a camera crew, I'm going to turn around. I don't want to get caught on live television doing this. So since you changed locations, what all did you see? I mean, from your position last hour to now this one, there must have been a lot more incidents like that where you had cars that were just stuck.
2: We're not moving far. You know, we were, I think, at 26th Street. Now we're at 33rd. So we're getting further south on Ocean City, which 34th is where we saw a lot of problems yesterday. We've got a bit more businesses around that area towards the bayside on the other side of the bay as well. So we've got some people, I think we're out maybe trying to get some shopping done, things like that yesterday. And that's when those calls started coming in to the emergency officials who were responding, trying to help people who were getting trapped. We've got some higher ground in this direction, but that could change really quickly because of this high tide situation when you've got the water now encroaching on the next streets out. So we were parked on this street earlier, the street that's now underwater where I'm standing. We were able to move our car to higher ground, which is what a lot of people did. And you can see cars aren't parked by any of these homes. So the residents likely moved those cars in advance, probably days ago, but the cars that are stranded were likely people who were trying to drive.
1: And the trash can just stuck there in the middle of the road. Katie, appreciate your coverage there. You've been busy there out. This is your 5th day covering the impacts from the storm. All I can think about watching you is I hope that your feet aren't too wet and you're a little bit dry and got some good boots there. So we'll come check back in with you within the next hour. Thanks, Katie.
3: Please, further now, if you're not in the area, stay out of the area. And everyone else, don't drive through the floodwaters. That's been keeping our crews busy more than anything else. We saw basically what we were expecting to see here, low-level major flooding, major coastal flooding.
4: Yeah, big-time flooding, as you can see right there out of Wildwood, New Jersey. Now, that was Manasquan, New Jersey Mayor Michael Mangan urging people to stay away from those flooded areas. Mayor Michael Mangan joins us now. Mayor, thank you so much for your time. We appreciate it. Yesterday, as you know, some residents in those low-lying areas, of course, they were urged to voluntarily evacuate. Curious, what are those areas looking like this morning?
5: Those areas, good morning, Mike. Thank you for having me. Those areas are looking more or less like what we thought they were going to look like. So much of what you've seen already, we're seeing water in the streets. Anytime there's high tides with moons and winds, we're going to see that type of flooding in Manasquan. But we knew going in, this was going to be certainly stepped up and more sustained. And our concern was, as you just covered, was that the waters do not recede quite as much as they would in a normal high and low cycle. So the biggest challenge has been getting the word out to people that they may not be able to get in and out.
4: Yeah, and how long do you think that this is going to persist for?
5: Well, we expect it to trail off today. I mean, we have three types of coastal flooding, you know, that we rate it minor, moderate, and major, as you know. We were into major flooding yesterday, and we did that for a while. Last night's high tide cycle was the high end of moderate. This morning is the same. So we're going to see some flooding in the streets for sure, but we expect it to taper off throughout the day.
4: And how does this compare to other flooding events that you guys have seen there in Manasquan?
5: Well, that's one of the things that one of the reasons we did the voluntary evacuation, Michael, is because we haven't seen an event like this in a few years. Obviously, a nor'easter is a little bit different than a hurricane. And we've had a lot of new residents in the area over the past 5-10 years and really wanted to be able to educate them as to how these storms go. I've been here since I was a kid, so this is nothing new to me. And this is just, you know, kind of your typical nor'easter. But a lot of people don't know better, as you see from the vehicles that are parked in the water there.
4: Yeah, and speaking about those vehicles that are parked in the water, what do those drivers need to know about perhaps some of those major thoroughfares, or what major thoroughfares are still closed this Sunday morning?
5: Well, I mean, anywhere near water, right? Yeah, anywhere near the ocean or near inland rivers or coastal rivers, rather, you know, you're going to see that type of flooding. And so what I would just urge people is when you come upon that, usually there are barricades. First, don't drive around them. But second of all, if there are or aren't, if you see floodwaters, you got to remember that is salt water. It's about the worst thing you could do to your car. But in addition, you put yourself at risk and you put the first responders at risk who are going to have to come out and help you out. So we ask people to really avoid that if they can.
4: Absolutely. And it's, of course, not just an issue for vehicles, but also for homeowners. What have you seen in terms of any water intrusion into homes, and what should residents there in Manasquan prepare for?
5: Yeah, well, again, so this is, again, a typical nor'easter here with some high floods. And what we've seen over the years is most of Manasquan's homes are elevated. So that water will go under the home, if anything. We do have about a dozen and a half properties who are not elevated, or mm-hmm. that are not elevated, very small amount. And we actually went door to door, the police department did, to inform those residents, because those properties did likely see some water in their homes.
4: Mayor, I know it's been a busy and active past couple of days. It'll be a busy day today as well. I know for a fact there's one man that's certainly looking forward to next week when things will finally begin to simmer down. Manasquan, New Jersey Mayor Michael Mangan, thank you so much for your time this morning here on Fox Weather on the Fox Business Network. We really appreciate it.
5: Thanks for having me.
4: Absolutely.
1: And now we give you a few live looks across the Northeast as scenes that we've been monitoring for the past 24, 48 hours. You can see the waves pushing on in and still the flooding that's there on that pier and the boardwalk there in New Jersey. You have water that isn't typically there as we monitor high tide through this morning and through about noon, depending on your location. We'll be watching that closely for you. So it's still coastal flooding, the strong wind, although not as strong as yesterday, and the threat of flash flooding, especially across southern New England, that is top of mind for us as this nor'easter is really just stuck closer to the coast. It's in no hurry to get out of here, thanks to the overall atmospheric environment that's pulling it closer to the coast. And here you can see some of the heaviest rain still across southern New England and then pushing through the Jersey Shore down into Delaware. But the overall thing is that our storm, now that it's closer to the coast, will continue to weaken today. And you also see these pressure lines. So they are not as compact, not as close together, which indicates that wind is not going to be as strong for us, but certainly still keeping that rain around. So it's not going to be a nice day, but we'll keep some bouts where you get a little bit of a lull in the activity and some lighter rain, which is what we've been seeing across the tri-state region. Still some heavy pockets that'll pinwheel around this area of low pressure, especially across portions of southern New England. Here, this takes us overnight into tomorrow. So we're waking up. It's another soggy start. While some of us farther down to the south are drying things out, this low pressure is going to continue to influence the forecast for New England. This is Tuesday morning. Well, again, we're still back into it. A lot of clouds and keeping that moisture around. So that moisture getting scraped off of the coast and still keeping a lot of clouds around across southern New England. Wind alerts are in place today. We have some high wind warnings for Long Island, portions of Connecticut and the Jersey Shore. But again, we're not expecting gusts that are going to be 60 to 70 miles per hour, maybe in that threshold upwards of 40 miles per hour, if not some isolated gusts near 60. But certainly, I don't expect 70. Flash flood threat, it's there, really encompassing southern New England down into Long Island. And when you look at the rainfall still to come, you see why. We've picked up inches of rain, 3 to 5 inches in some spots. So when you put more rain on top of it, anywhere in that 1 to 3 inch threshold, yeah, that could cause a little bit of an issue in some of those urban pockets or low-lying areas. Now we take you to more scenes like this of cars trying to make it through, trying to get on with their weekend, but some of these cars getting stalled out in the floodwaters, debris also scattered about. Today's impact still there from the nor'easter. And coming up, we'll talk about the travel impacts. Katie Nastro, she joins us in studio to talk what we can expect if you're still making your way home today or traveling for the work week. Will there be ripple effects? We've seen some big time delays at Boston Logan. Plus, we'll talk to Erin Perullo. She joins us from Queens, New York. I bet you saw this video circulating social media. She was one of those kayakers trying to get through the floodwaters. That's one way to get around. We'll talk to her coming up at 11 a.m.

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1: Systems. The AI notices the patterns that make the storms tick, and in 2025 produced 50 possible tracks at each forecast time. The final Google forecast was made by averaging those possible tracks. And now the model has been expanded to produce 1,000 possible outcomes, the next step in the AI revolution in tropical forecasting. And a disclosure, I had a very small role as a trusted tester and a consultant on the Google DeepMind project. Fox Weather, for all seasons, for all America.
2: Hey, good morning and welcome back to Fox Weather. We are tracking some things that are ahead for the desert southwest and into the central U.S. as we get back into the work week. So we want to get this on your radar because this could set up to be a significant flash flood event. Two Pacific hurricanes are bringing a major flood threat to the southwest U.S.
3: Yeah, and you know, at least one of those going to be making landfall in what we call Baja California and then eventually moving through the Gulf of California before making aim and taking aim at the desert southwest, that of course being Polo.
2: Yes, and to a lesser extent, Odalis, but that moisture could get pulled in, but it's mainly going to be Polo that we'll be watching for this. This is already into tomorrow where we have this flash flood threat that is a level 3 out of 4, and this has been alerted for a couple days now because there has been this heightened sense that when we look at the models and we look at the overall atmospheric setup, that this could be a significant rain event. And you have to think about the fact that parts of New Mexico have picked up so much rain recently. It was just a couple weeks ago that we were dealing with flash flooding. And so pretty much the entire four corners will be under this.
3: Yeah, we actually unfortunately lost lives in the Grand Canyon. And when you have a level 3 out of 4, unfortunately, that can sometimes lead to even more lives being lost. We typically see about 1 out of, I think, every 5 flash flood deaths occur when you have a level 3 out of 4. So really important that you keep that in mind. And again, this is a predecessor rain event, just meaning that it's been super rainy before, so the ground is already super saturated.
2: Yeah, and so we'll have this next batch of rain that's working on in before what's left of Polo is going to continue making its way toward the desert southwest. Let's time it out for you because once we kick off tomorrow morning, we'll be dealing already with pockets of rain, heavy at times as well. You can see that fire hose of moisture just getting aimed right into the four corners, so stretching into Utah, Colorado as well. And this is going to continue to take us into the afternoon. You can see the rain pretty much not ending. And even as we get into Tuesday, that looks like that could be the peak of the event. This is what I'm worried about right here. You can see eastern Arizona and to a good chunk of New Mexico dealing with some of the heaviest rain.
3: Yeah, and keep in mind that the ground here, you know, this is the desert that we're talking about. This is not South Florida where they can sometimes handle better rain like this. This is like rain onto concrete, right? It just pools. Here's where Polo is. Note, again, it makes landfall in the next day or so, and then all that moisture gets sucked up and pulled up right to the four corners. And that's one of the reasons why that's only adding to that significant flash flood threat that we'll see not just Monday, but also on Tuesday.
2: Right. And then this threat is going to shift farther off to the east. So now you see the Texas Panhandle into the central portion of the country. Now under that flash flood threat, this is because all this moisture is going to get worked into a developing storm system. So this is going to be this prolonged stretch that as you join us for the work week, this will be something that will be top of mind.
3: Yeah. You know, they're called washes in the desert southwest. Those are kind of alleys, if you will, where water is supposed to congregate. I expect those to be well up and over their banks. When it comes to how much rain we pick up, again, you can see it Monday through Friday, desert southwest, that's 3 to 5 inches. And then you look toward the metroplex of Dallas, Fort Worth, and down towards San Angelo, that is 5, 6, 7, perhaps even 8 inches of rain.
2: That's a lot. We had one stat from Fox Weather that there'll be more than 50 million Americans picking up inches of rain just this week. So
3: yeah,
2: a wet one.
3: My goodness. So we'll watch that very carefully. All right. Meanwhile, we have several games to watch out for across America today. Of course, we'll start with the NFL. And what you're looking at right now, is Fall River, Massachusetts, where there's tons of rain there. So the big question is, how's that rain going to impact some of our games, right? Let's take you out toward MetLife Stadium. Of course, we have this afternoon at 1 o'clock, we got The Titans take it on the New York Giants. And as you know, the Giants, man, they're QB last weekend got hurt, but Jackson Dart. So we'll see what happens. Hopefully he's in game today. All I know is that our overall ROE is a medium. Why? Because we have a precip impact. That means rain will be a part of the weather equation. So I think that from the 1 o'clock hour through the 3, 4, and 5 o'clock hour, we track rain. How about this? We'll take you up toward Landover, Maryland, where at 1 o'clock we got the Seahawks taking on the Commanders. Rain here, too, so our risk for weather impact, again, a medium. Temperature is nice and cool, right? Low to mid-60s. Doesn't make for, like, ideal football weather. Either way, Patriots taking on the Jaguars. This in Jacksonville, Florida. Look at that, Roey. Nice and low. We're calling for more 80s and sunshine. Should be a fantastic game of football here. Don't forget the sunscreen. Right? Kind of nice. And then last but not least, we check out the Bengals. They're taking on the Steelers. This in Pittsburgh, PA. They're far enough away from the coast where I don't think that rain and wind are going to be a huge issue. Just a couple extra clouds, but our ROE, our risk for weather impact, should be nice and low. Minnesota Vikings taking on the Buccaneers of Tampa in Tampa, Florida. It's Tampa, Florida, right? It's going to be beautiful. Temperatures in the mid-80s, pocket full of sunshine. Should be an excellent, excellent day for football if you are down there in Florida. Meantime, we, of course, keep all eyes on the Northeast, right? We have floodwaters that are invading still parts of the Jersey Shore. Long Beach, New York. You can see what we saw yesterday from Bayshore, New York. Those huge waves crashing onshore. Atlantic City, New Jersey. Cars submerged underwater. Folks doing their best to get through in Wildwood on the bottom left side of your screen. Big question is, how much longer is this nor'easter going to impact the Northeast? The answer to that, minutes away right after this.

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1: The Tunnel to Towers Foundation's 25th annual 5K run and walk in NYC takes place today. The rain drenching the city could interrupt the event, but it's not going to be enough to cancel the plans for this. And our very own Fox weather meteorologist, Bane Froney, she is running in the 5K. Bane, we're getting closer to the start time. So you ready?
2: Oh, I was born ready. This race is so amazing, so incredible. I was able to run it last year. It was just such a powerful event, and the community here is just so incredible. I'm here with Frank Ziller. Frank, I mean, this entire event created 25 years ago. I mean, I've seen how many people come out over the past quarter of a century.
3: And plus, you know, we had over 45,000 registered, and 97% of them here. If you looked on Richard Street, we lined up
4: the whole thing back.
3: The weather is beautiful.
4: Oh, there it is.
3: Showing a beautiful little bit of wind. It feels so flat. These heroes can run up buildings when we're on fire. We certainly can run in the air.
2: Absolutely. And, you know, Frank, we really appreciate your time here on Fox Weather. We always do. We're excited for this race to come out.
3: Yeah, well, we have to take 5 to start this year at 9:30. We just had the in the line of duty early start a little while ago. We have to honor these great heroes.
1: Thank you, Bane. A little bit of an audio issue there, but obviously this is a great event across New York City to honor those lives that were lost in September 11th.

0: call right now.
1: A deadly nor'easter continues to hammer the East Coast. Floodwaters swallowing streets like you're seeing here. Communities still under a state of emergency from the Carolinas to New England. Good morning to you. Our Fox weather crews rain up and down the coast. Additional impacts expected today with coastal flooding, gusty wind, and relentless rain. More than 80,000 customers are still without power around the Northeast this morning. More than 3,000 flight delays and over 400 cancellations nationwide just yesterday. We'll monitor any of those ripple effects this morning, including some big-time delays across Boston Logan. But let's first start with some of the impacts and the timing for the rest of your weekend. Here you can take a look at Asbury Park yesterday. Were you like those folks trying to get through the water just to get to your destination? So many scenes coming out of New Jersey and New York yesterday of the floodwaters as we monitored, especially around high tide for the coastal flooding impacts. We saw barricades up. There were high water rescues, evacuations. Unfortunate scenes like this, stalled out vehicles. Those drivers just thinking, I can make it through the water, but of course, half the time you really can't, right? You look at more scenes like this across the ocean with some angry waves. The sea caps there, a lot of sea foam that was flying. And, of course, it always draws the attention of people when there's a nor'easter, right? They got to get that perfect picture. Looking at today and what we're expecting through the rest of your Sunday, still coastal flood impacts, strong winds, not as strong as yesterday. We had some gusts that were pushing 60, 70 miles per hour. The storm is overall weakening and the pressure gradient not as tight. So that just means the northeast wind, they're not going to be as high. But flash flooding is still top of mind, especially across southern New England, where we've picked up some of the highest rainfall totals. You look at live radar this morning, there's our storm getting closer to the Jersey coast. And here is what I mentioned in terms of the wind. You can see those pressure lines are not as compact as yesterday. So that indicates that our winds aren't going to be as strong as well. One way for us meteorologists to look at it. But there are some batches of heavy rain across southern New England now getting pushed into southern Vermont, southern New Hampshire, and again, still inundating the Jersey Shore down into the Demerara. Here we look at our future radar going forward. This is going to take us through this morning. It is going to be more of the same. So we have our storm here. We have that moisture that's still pinwheels around the area of low pressure. But at times, you'll get a little bit of a lull. It's not going to be as bad, but there are going to be some periods where you get some pockets of heavier rain. That's going to continue into this afternoon, tonight, overnight and into tomorrow. So New England, we're waking up tomorrow. It's a soggy start. Just a little bit dreary for us. While we continue to dry things out a little bit more Monday night for areas down to the south, here's Tuesday morning. You're still waking up with some lingering showers, some of that moisture getting pushed off of the coast, and a lot of clouds definitely. So this storm system is not in a hurry as it finally makes its grand exit across the Gulf of Maine. But you look at what we can expect today. There are still high wind warnings that are in place across Connecticut, Long Island, and the Jersey Shore. Some of these wind gusts could still be pushing 40 to 60 miles per hour. Once you get closer to that 60 mile per hour threshold, that's when you can get the wind damage. But I don't think it will be as extensive as what we saw yesterday. My concern here would be the flash flood threat. So a level 2 out of 4, some of these zones have already picked up inches of rain. You're also dealing with coastal flooding. So especially for those urban corridors, we'll have to watch for the flash flood threat. As of yesterday, though, the only flash flood warning that I saw was across a southeastern Mass and into Rhode Island, but it did include Newport. You look at the rain still to come through tomorrow. We have about 2 to 3 inches of rain expected in some pockets. That includes Long Island, Metro New York, and into southern New England. Luckily, I will say that if you're going to get that amount of rain, it is spread out over some time, right? Rainfall totals have been anywhere from 3 to 5 inches in the highest amounts, but that's been since Friday that we've picked this up. So that's good because it's not going to overwhelm our storm drains, at least hopefully, when we have all those leaves that are still on the trees. So looking ahead to the New York City forecast, when do we get rid of the rain and wind? Tuesday, that's our day, a little bit of

0: And did it do a number on those roadways, right? So let's show it to you, knocking down trees and power lines along its way. We still have thousands of customers in the state of New York and New Jersey that are without power this morning. Compliments of those winds. Look at those wind gusts, at times upwards of 40 to 50 miles per hour. And when you head toward the eye of this nor'easter, it's located down this way. Closer you are to the actual eye of the storm, the stronger the winds are. So you'll notice that down toward Long Branch, that's toward the Jersey Shore, 30 to 45 mile per hour winds are expected through this morning. I think that into this afternoon, those winds do begin to subside some. Now, I don't think it's going to be calm. All right, ladies, it's not going to be a great hair day, that's for sure. But still, we're expecting that those winds should begin to calm down to around 10 to 30 miles per hour through the afternoon. When it comes to the rain and how much more we're expecting through Monday, anywhere between 2 to 3 inches on top of what we've already seen in some spots in Long Island. So if you're taking the LIRR, be mindful of that. Or if you're driving, say, back home, maybe you have a home out in the Hamptons. Lucky you. Wish I could be your friend. Here's the thing. We are expecting to see more rain ongoing through parts of Queens, parts of Brooklyn, New York, and of course, Long Island as you head out towards, say, Montauk. That threat does continue through tomorrow morning. So heading out the door to work tomorrow morning around 6 a.m., have your umbrellas, your rain boots, your rain gear ready and set to go. Maybe the kids are heading back to the bus stop tomorrow morning. It's going to be breezy with some light rain, but certainly not as wet as it's been this past weekend. So Montauk, we hang on to those rain chances through Monday. I think Tuesday looking like a much better day to get out and about. Those wave heights, if you're a mariner, my goodness, this morning they were upwards of 10 to 15 feet. We're expecting that those wave heights will also slowly but surely begin to calm down some. So if you're a mariner and perhaps you want to spend a little bit of time out on the water, I think that by the time we get to late today and then more so Monday, Tuesday, Wednesday, I think are going to be your times to get out on the water and, of course, to enjoy. So, Melanie, bringing into the conversation just a lot that we're tracking, but it looks like most of the energy from our nor'easter should begin to simmer down by late this evening and then into the day tomorrow.
1: It's been a long duration wind. I know a lot of folks are ready for it to just get out of here. Let's head to New England and take a live look outside. This is at Dedham, Massachusetts, and you can see it's soggy there. We have raindrops on our camera lens. If you look closely, it almost looks like that rain's coming down sideways thanks to a little bit of that gusty wind. You can see the American flags that are blowing off in the distance. Fox weather correspondent Brandi Campbell joins us live south of Boston from Hull, Massachusetts. Good morning, Brandi. What a day you had yesterday. At one point, I saw you talking to people that were excited for the nor'easter. And then the next, you were talking about how you were ready to get inside. That wind was pretty rough out there.
2: Yeah, there were so many people out here during daylight just taking a look at the conditions because, yeah, it's pretty wild to see. But once nighttime came and the rain was heavy, we were the only ones for the most part out here. I want to show you what we're seeing here as we are looking ahead to the next high tide, which is sometime around noon. But I want to show you, this is a walkway, obviously, and this gives evidence of what was happening in the overnight hours when high tide occurred around midnight. You can see all of this seaweed pushed high up this walkway. There's even a big log right there. So that just shows the power of water. And then, of course, you have the wind effect, too. You have a lot of this sea foam being blown into the street. We saw a lot of that yesterday as well. So it's, again, the beach is a big story today. We've got the wind speeds, not as intense as what we saw yesterday, but still stronger, feel stronger than I expected we'd see today. Day three of impacts here in Hull along Nantasket Beach. Looking to get some updates on what the official readings are, but it looks like that weather station is down for the moment. So for now, let's just see how people are feeling today. So I have this family here we just met. How are you guys doing?
3: Good. How are
4: Very
3: you?
4: Good.
2: We're doing good. Where are you guys visiting from?
4: Westwood, Mass.
2: Okay. You said that's about 30 minutes away. What are you thinking about what you're seeing? I know you came out here just to take a look at these conditions.
4: Yes, it's beautiful. Me, my mom, my dad, and everything, we used to do this all the time when we were younger, keeping the tradition going, taking my little kids and my wife out here to see the waves. It's awesome.
2: Absolutely.
4: We do this all the time.
2: Right. What do you think about the waves and the wind?
4: You being shy?
2: What about you? What do you think about what you're seeing?

0: you looked a little cold though. It's starting to rain. What do you think about that part?
1: I don't know.
0: I don't know either. What about you ladies? The conditions, the wind, the sea foam, all of this kind of mixed together.
2: It's pretty cool. Pretty cool. She got
3: fun when it gets it. Goes right in your face.
0: Yeah. Okay, this is my question. It looks like it's snowing behind you guys right now with the seafoam. All of the New Englanders that I've spoken to, their reaction is, it's beautiful. I'm from New Orleans. And my thought was, people say, oh, it's gross outside. But you guys love it.
2: Oh,
0: tell
2: no,
0: me about that.
2: Gross. It's awesome. Are you kidding me? The best thing in the world. Absolutely. Suds make it better.
0: I love it. I love it. I love that you love it, that you guys are enjoying it. So y'all continue to do so. Hopefully y'all don't get too wet out here. All right. Thank you guys. All right. So there you have it. I've been learning a lot about, you know, what kind of weather folks up here in the Northeast, the New England area, like. This is it. They enjoy this. And that's a good thing because this is something they deal with year after year. It's just coming a little earlier this time around. On the other hand, we have had some impacts from this nor'easter, which is, by the way, over 200 miles away. We've had power outages and even trees down in the area. Back to you.
4: Brandy, New Englanders also like the beach when it's nice, warm, and sunny out. And that beach is one of my favorites, Nantasket's. Usually packed when it's nice out, but much different story when there's a nor'easter. Thanks for that live report. We'll talk to you soon.
0: Yeah.
5: And of course, we are continuing to track all the trouble that this nor'easter has brought with floodwaters in Atlantic City, New Jersey, which you're seeing here from yesterday. Literally water up to the wheel wells of some vehicles, stalling those cars.

0: boss feel that way when they see a driver trying to make it through flooded out roads just like that? Well, that was the reaction of one person after seeing this car try to make it through the roads here in Wildwood, New Jersey. So we've seen a lot of scenes like these across New Jersey and New York, especially around high tide yesterday when we were monitoring some of the worst of the conditions. Today, more of the same, as this nor'easter is not out of our hair just yet. But let's rewind and take a look at some of our top ring reports coming in since Friday. And you can see Massachusetts, including the islands and the Cape, picking up on some of the highest totals. You also have Westwood there, a suburb of Boston. So anywhere from 5 to upwards of 6 inches. This has been a really well forecasted storm system because we were monitoring places that could receive up to 8 inches of rain. And when you're talking about that amount of rain that's already fallen and more still to come, along with that potential for some coastal flooding, there is a flood alert, flood watches that are in place across all of Rhode Island, the islands, the Cape, from the South Shore to the North Shore. And then also, interestingly enough, Worcester Hills included in that. So this is certainly something that will continue to impact New England going forward over the next couple of days as we start to clear things out a little bit more across the tri-state. Not yet today, though. We're still stuck in it. And you can see for areas like the Jersey Shore have picked up 3 to 5 inches as well. There's the storm system. You can see the center of low pressure just making its way closer to the coast, and all that rain continuing to wind down from southern New England down through the Jersey Shore and into the Delmarva. So it's a pocket of heavy rain continuing its aim for areas north and west of Boston. A little bit of a lull across the tri-state, just more of a nuisance type of light rain. Philly down through the Delmarva, that's where we still have some pockets of heavy rain. Still watching closely for the impacts from high tide. You can see we've passed high tide for Atlantic City and Ocean City, but we still have to wait for the water to recede. Usually we have to estimate about a couple hours after these high tides for that overall impact. Michael.
1: Definitely do. Folks along the coast, be mindful of it. Well, of course, we've been showing you scenes like this all across the East Coast this weekend. We're talking heavy rain, the strong winds, floodwaters, causing big-time travel problems for people all up and down the East Coast, whether that's by plane, train, or automobile. And our next guest, aviation and travel correspondent for Flighty, Katie Nastro, joins us. Katie, you were with us yesterday.
2: Yes.
1: I appreciate you coming back with us to talk more. One thing that jumps off the board to me is the fact that we have over 1,000 delays as we speak, with perhaps a little bit more ongoing. Are there specific airports that we should be more concerned about this morning?
2: Yeah, well, Michael, I want travelers to be aware that, as we were just talking in the break, you know, the coastlines, those airports that are really more exposed to the elements, so think Boston, think Islip out on Long Island, that are really in the thick of what's going on. And then eventually throughout the day, you know, we might see some disruptions happen in Philly and as the storm moves further south. But right now, for all intents and purposes, you know, these numbers are really not that bad. We were anticipating it to be a lot worse. And those of us that are experiencing those disruptions, we already sort of knew what was about to happen. So if you were flying with Cape Air, JetBlue to some extent, you know, you already had gotten those notifications and you were aware that, okay, my flight probably not happening today.
1: Right. And I'm looking just at our flight aware board. We have a number of major ground delays, not just out of Boston, but also out of New York's LaGuardia, even Chicago O'Hare ground stops as well. And so how should folks that are traveling, maybe you're already at the airport and you just got that message, that notification, what should be your next step?
2: Yeah, first and foremost, if you have a delay under an hour, I would sit tight. But if it starts creeping into that second hour, and then you're looking at the board and you start to see more and more cancellations, this is when I would implement what I like to call my Plan B flight. And that's typically another flight that you have in mind that you know you can get yourself rebooked on. Sometimes airline apps will actually give you the option in real time to select that new flight. But with today, as the day goes on further and further, this is when you might want to ask yourself, can I leave tomorrow? You know, what are my options to leave a day later? Just because, as we know, we see it time and again in our Flighty stats, the later the delays and disruptions occur, the more and more we see that domino effect happen where you're probably likely not getting out. So if you can, try to rebook yourself to that next morning flight.
1: So should you depend on the app? I always wonder, like, do I count on the apps? Should I make a phone call? Sometimes they have, like, a customer service hotline. Do I wait in the line that stretches all the way throughout the entire terminal get to someone? What's the best approach, in your opinion?
2: Yeah, well, first and foremost, you want to equip yourself with all the tools out there. Mm-hmm. They give you all the information possible. That means downloading Flighty, getting your airline app. And when you get that notification, it is speed. The name of the game is speed, especially when everyone else is handling a disruption as well. So what I like to do is, can I self-serve in the airline app? Can I rebook myself? If not, I physically get in the customer service line if I'm at the airport, but then I also get on the customer service line. And I even take it a step further. If there are mass domestic disruptions around the country, not just isolated to where I'm flighting out of, I actually call the international customer service line. And there are many, Delta, American, United, they all have them, multiple lines. Try to dial one of those first, and you typically can get through faster than the domestic line, which is going to be inundated.
1: You just opened a whole new world to me. I never thought about that.
2: And those agents are able to help just the same, looking in the back end system.
1: Such great tips. Now, my question is, if you are delayed or, say, canceled for tomorrow, how long do you think that this delay could be? Is it like just a one-day thing? Could that next flight not be rebooked until Tuesday?
2: Sure. You know, with this specific storm, just as an example, because it's so isolated, I would be cautiously optimistic, and I would say sort of roll the dice on the next day, just because we've only really seen delays. We haven't seen mass cancellations. So I would sort of just hope for the best, but prepare for the worst, and always have that plan B in mind.
1: I love what you said. Hope for the best, prepare for the worst. And I love what you said, especially about calling the international customer service line.
2: Try everything you've got, all the tools in your arsenal.
1: Anything that we missed?
2: Anything we missed. No, if you say, you know what, I don't want to travel, remember, you have the right to a refund if you decide I'm not going to take any chances, or a rebooked flight from the airline. Unfortunately, you don't get compensation, but know that you have either or.
1: I wish that I had you in my pocket, during a time like this, where there are storms, so I could immediately just call you and be like, all right, Katie, what do I do?
2: Yeah, well, that's why I'm working with Flighty these days, because we give the information most of the time before the airlines. And I don't want to say it, but we work with the airlines, work with all these different data sets in one. And we're just trying to give travelers all the information necessary so they can feel in control and then make the decision that feels best for them.
1: Absolutely. What a great call there. Katie, I so appreciate all of your insight, of course, aviation and travel correspondent for Flighty. Katie Nastro, last but not least, I got to say, I always have to try to find my favorite restaurant to go to at every, airport that I go to.
2: So have to have that.
1: Yeah, just so you know, a good place to, sit out. Mine is Wetzel's Pretzels, if you've ever been there before.
2: I have been to a Wetzel's.
1: Oh, my gosh. Amazing spot.
2: There's a new Momofuku restaurant in JFK that I have to say in Terminal 8 is pretty fantastic.
1: Yeah.
2: I would highly recommend that.
1: I am putting on the list. Katie, thank you so much. I really appreciate
2: it. Thanks so much.
1: Absolutely. Melanie?
0: Turning back to our nor'easter and the live look at the conditions on Long Beach. Here is the view from New York, and you can see the waves still causing those docks to continue rocking and rolling. Although those waves don't look as strong as what we are monitoring in the past 24 hours, it's quiet out there. This is not the type of scene where you want to head to the pier because it's a little bit dreary out there, right? Fox News correspondent Caroline Elliott joins us live from Long Beach, New York. And Caroline, you've been out there. Very few people have been out attempting to get in the water. But what are those conditions like? Tell us about the wind and the rain.
3: Yeah, Melanie. Well, most of the flooding has receded on Long Island by now, but the big concern will continue to be the wind all day long. We know by looking at some of these reports in Montauk, it clocked 81 mile per hour wind gusts overnight. At JFK, 56 miles per hour. And here on Long Beach, we saw 49 mile per hour wind gusts throughout the day. And that's been causing a lot of issues in the area. We've heard of reports of some downed trees, downed power lines, as well as some problems for surfers out here. We know we're talking with some surfers who came out here. They saw what these waves looked like. They saw what the wind was doing, and they said, never mind, we are not taking our chances out here. But we have seen other surfers said they said they wanted to get in the water and they wanted to see their luck. So we do want to talk with one of the surfers out here this morning. What were they like out there?
4: Today was kind of soft and fun. Yesterday was a lot heavier, and the Thursday was the biggest. But we came all the way from the Hamptons because it's way bigger and unsurfable out there, but a lot of fun here.
3: Yeah, for those people who aren't surfers, how does the wind complicate things?
4: Well, there are rips. You get dragged down the beach. You can get pulled out. you know, the wind right now is just holding the waves up and keeping them a little softer and hollow. So it's fun. It doesn't kill you to paddle, and you still have a good time.
3: We hope you stay safe out there. Thank you so much. Looking forward to today, we know Nassau County still monitoring the risk for flooding in some of those coastal areas with that flood advisory in effect until 6 o'clock tonight here. We'll send it back to you.
0: And Caroline, you were mentioning earlier when we talked about thousands that are still without power, that those crews still will need some time. When you have the gusty wind, it's hard to restore power. So we'll be waiting for those conditions to subside. Caroline, thank you so much. Fox News correspondent Caroline Elliott joining us from Long Beach.
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0: After seeing that video, do you want to go stand in a nor'easter? You want to report for us here at Fox Weather? Maybe not so much, right? Here's some sea foam. That was a flag on shore in Hall, Massachusetts, where we had our Fox Weather correspondent, Brandi Campbell. A lot of people were trying to go closer to the shore to check out that nor'easter. But now, you see, look at those dreary conditions. New England, get ready for it. It's going to be like that for the next 48 hours. Coming up next, we'll talk to Brandi Campbell as she joins us live from Hall, giving us the latest on the current conditions and those big-time delays at Boston Logan.

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1: Welcome back. Taking a live look outside at Dedham, Massachusetts, not far from Boston, where you can see it's a soggy and windy start. That northeast wind sustained at 17 miles per hour, some stronger gusts with temperatures in the 50s. We continue to monitor the conditions from our nor'easter. It's not in any hurry to get out of here. Still bringing us coastal flooding, the relentless rain, and the gusty wind. So let's check in on the ground with Fox Weather correspondent Brandi Campbell. She joins us live from Hull, Massachusetts. And Brandi, there is so much seafoam behind you.
2: There really is. It's just been piling up here over the past days, and from time to time the wind just picks it up, throws it over the seawall into the street, going onto people's cars. It's really interesting because it almost makes it look like it's snowing in the area. But yeah, I think it's kind of gross, I'm not going to lie. But one of the residents said, you know, just think of it as like the foam from a root beer float. But this is the conditions that we're still seeing here in Hull, Massachusetts, along the coast. This is as we're about 270 or so miles away from the core of the nor'easter. So it is far from us, but it's a big storm. So right now we are a few hours out from the high tide of the day. That's going to happen sometime around noon. So we're just watching the water just slowly get closer and closer to the seawall here versus what we see during low tide when it's just hundreds of feet further back. And so you can see it's making its way up into the rocky area here right behind me, breaking past the sea foam. And so before we know it, the water will likely be splashing up against the seawall. Last night, I saw that happening. The waves, I should say, splashing over the seawall, sending some water into the roads and some of the seaweed as well. Now, we also have the wind factor. Yesterday, we had winds gusting in the upper 40s here. It was wild, I'll be honest, especially when we had the heavy rainfall. So the rain was just pelting you sideways with those high wind speeds. We met a lot of folks yesterday who came out just amazed at the weather conditions and what can happen during a nor'easter, especially one without snow. Here's what one man had to say late last night.
3: Very high winds, much worse than we had in Abington, and we're not that far from here, actually. So, but Galina is from Ukraine, and I wanted to show her like the ocean, and, like how crazy it is. So.
2: All right, so there you have it. They came out when the winds were very intense. I don't know if you could even see Galene that he mentioned. She was next to him just hiding from the wind, which, you know, has taken down some trees. A lot of the damage reports were mostly trees that have come down with the wind that we've been experiencing. We also have had power outages, not as bad as the outages we saw over in New Jersey, New York, that area, but they're just over about 10,000 when I last checked, over 10,000 customers here that are without power. But again, to say this is day three of feeling impacts, again, we're over 200 miles away from the core of this storm, just shows the power of nor'easters, which for the folks here in the New England area is a beautiful thing for them. But we're expected to continue to feel these impacts going into tomorrow. We were forecast to get 5 to 8 inches of rain, so we still have rain. That's going to be another factor for us as well, unfortunately. But again, if you guys were listening 30 minutes ago when we were live, folks here actually really enjoyed this weather. So I guess it's not too bad of a thing as long as you're not dealing with any of the coastal flooding, of course, or trees and power outages in your area. Back to you.
1: Brandi, I like nor'easters. I like when they bring snow. I think that's the fun part, right? Tapping into that cold air, bringing us plenty of snow. Where you are, too, we were both covering the storms this past winter, but where you are, that's where some of the highest rain totals are, too. So interesting, about three upwards of 5 inches. Brandi Campbell, good to see you. Fox Weather correspondent Brandi, always a pleasure to have you join us. All right, and let's take a live look at the Tunnel to Towers Foundation. It's the 25th annual 5K Run and Walk NYC taking place today. The rain may be putting a little bit of a damper on the overall event, but it's not going to cancel plans, right? This is a great race to honor those lives lost in September 11th, our nation's heroes. Our very own Fox Weather meteorologist Bane Froney is running in the 5K today. It started. How is it, Bane?
4: It's incredible. Not going to rain on our parade. Let's go, everybody. Woo! Let's go. Energy is high here, you guys. No matter what. Yeah, there's a nor'easter going on. So what? We're going to keep running through this. A little gusty, some light showers. We can handle all of that, all right? It's been an incredible day so far. Look at how many people have come out to run this race, to walk this race. Let's go, everybody. Woo! They are all incredible. So many people. Let's go! Yeah, baby! Woo! Yeah! This has just been such an incredible event so far. And the thing is, even though we have some gloomy weather, all smiles. I mean, this is such an incredible event. Tunnel to Towers, such an incredible foundation. All in all, I mean, they're helping families who were directly impacted by 9/11 all those years ago, plus veterans that are still impacted to this day, housing them, being able to be able to fund their lives at this point. It's just such an amazing event. So many people from all over the world coming to run, to walk the final steps of Stephen Siller. I mean, he was a firefighter from Brooklyn, and his final steps were from Brooklyn through the Brooklyn Tunnel, and he made his way all the way to the Twin Towers that fateful day all of those years ago, sacrificing his life for so many. And it's just, this is just such a powerful event. It means so much to the community of New York, but also to this country. It's been going on for 25 years. This is the 25th anniversary. And I mean, this started off with just about 1,500 runners. Now they're up to 45,000 people that do this every single year. This is just the beginning. Hey, everybody, let's go. And you'll notice here, I mean, we have firefighters and we have police officers who run in their full gear to honor Stephen Siller, because he ran in his full gear this entirety of this way, this entire path. We're basically doing his final steps to honor him and to honor all of those lives that were lost on 9/11. This is just such an incredible event. I was able to run this race just last year. The weather was a little bit different last year, but now we have the rain, we have the wind. But honestly, you guys, this is kind of perfect running weather. It keeps us nice and cool. So many people have just come out here and they're ready to go. I was even talking to Frank Siller. He is the founder of this organization, and he was telling me 97% of the bibs were picked up yesterday. So that just goes to show this nor'easter wasn't going to stop anybody. We're waiting for that next heat to get going. This is the starting line, but I myself, I'm going to get out there. I'm going to be running this race with my producer, TJ, running / walking. We're going to be honest here. We weren't training that hard this year, but we're so, so excited. So honored to be able to be a part of this incredible organization, to be a part of this race. It's just such an honor. And I mean, this is such a powerful thing. When you run through that tunnel with so many people around you, you're seeing firefighters and police officers in their full gear. It just reminds you of how important this day truly, truly is, and you know how much it means to so many throughout this country. It's just such an honor. So we're going to try and jump in with one of these heats here, guys, and we're going to try and run this race. We're going to be checking in with you throughout the race. We'll be giving you updates on how we're doing, if we're cramping up or not, and how the rain and the weather is holding up as well. But right now, gusty winds, some light showers. That's not going to stop us. I'll send it back to you guys in studio.
1: You can handle it, Bane, and seeing those firefighters in their gear just makes you proud to be a New Yorker and proud to be an American. I will say, Bane, we missed your energy here in the studio, but we're happy to share it with the rest of New York City for the race.
4: I miss you guys, too.
1: Yeah. And good luck back out there, and we'll check in with you and TJ.
4: Awesome, guys.
5: Bane is certainly carrying the spirit of resilience with every mile forward. Really appreciate the work she's doing out there this morning. Meantime, want to get you out toward Long Island and look at what we saw, right? This in Suffolk County, where trees were just brought to their knees, literally. You can see it right there because of the strong winds that we saw. Yeah, wind gusts well over 50 to 60 miles per hour falling on top of power lines, leaving thousands on Long Island without power, unfortunately. And then that same wind, by the way, is still driving coastal flooding. And as we speak, you can already see places like Atlantic City, Sandy Hook, that's what we call the Jersey Shore. Just given the wind pattern and the wind profile around that center of circulation, it is still driving water up and along the coastline. And it's one of the reasons why we have in spots feet of water rise there. You look at the winds, and these winds upwards of what, 40 to 45 miles per hour. You think of all the rain that we've seen. It soaked the roots of those trees. The ground is muddied. And so with 40, perhaps even upwards of 50 mile per hour winds, especially closer to the center of circulation itself, that could take down a couple more trees and power lines. Thank goodness, though, as we head through this afternoon and then into your Sunday evening, those winds will start to lighten up some. Now, we're not saying that they're going to completely die down, but they'll start to lighten up, and you'll notice that. In the meantime, through tomorrow on Monday to start off the work week, another 2 to 3 inches of rain possible for some parts of Long Island. So if you're already seeing some street ponding, some road ponding, that may continue through the better half of not just this morning, but also into this afternoon and into this evening. Tomorrow morning, not quite out of the woods just yet. We'll still hang on. This is Monday morning at around 6, 7 o'clock to some light rain showers, perhaps some moderate showers at times. Certainly the cloud cover with us through lunchtime and around the 5 and 6 p.m. hour. Won't be until tomorrow evening. You might remember that we had a really gorgeous sunset on Friday night. I think that Monday evening sunset could look equally as beautiful as the clouds and the rain finally begin to push out of the area Monday evening. That'll reveal a decent looking Tuesday. Temperatures on the rebound, right? Upper 60s, near 70 degrees. Those wave heights out there, by the way, between 10 to 15 footers. The wave heights also starting to diminish. So we have the port of New York, right? That's closer toward what, 46th Street off on the Hudson in New York City. If you weren't able to jump on your cruise and actually get out on the water, good news is that looks like many of those waves should begin to die down.
1: We continue to bring you the latest with our early season nor'easter after scenes like this yesterday across New Jersey and New York flooded out roads, debris. Our report.

0: To North Carolina we go, where Governor Josh Stein has activated an emergency ferry system in Dare County. That's in order to reconnect Hatteras Island to the mainland. NC-12, the main road into Hatteras Island, remains closed due to overwash from the ocean as well as debris caused damage to the road, and that severed access to the island. Crews are working to reopen the road as soon as possible. And in New York, the nor'easter turned deadly. A 56-year-old man was killed by a falling tree in Brooklyn on Saturday. Winds gusted to nearly 60 miles per hour in the city. Governor Kathy Hochul declared a state of emergency for the city on Friday. And this just into Fox weather. Crews continue to search for a missing swimmer near Long Island. State police say a male was seen in the water around 2:30 p.m. Saturday. That's when he disappeared from view and was not seen again. The identity of the man unknown. New York State Police are urging anyone in the area of Robert Moses State Park who hasn't heard from friends or family to contact them. That's as the search continues. Meanwhile, dangerous ocean conditions remain in the forecast today.
1: And we continue to track the nor'easter across the New York City area this morning with strong winds, heavy rain, and coastal floods still a big time and primary concern. Joining us now is the National Weather Service New York meteorologist Jay Engel. Jay, so good to see you. Thanks for your time this morning. So one of the big threats that we've seen around New York, Long Island, especially on the coastline, are those winds out there. Curious what you're seeing in terms of the latest wind gusts.
2: Yeah, we've been seeing wind gusts really since early yesterday. Unfortunately, it's been a very prolonged wind event with also multiple high tide cycles, and that's made this event rather problematic. Now, winds have been gusting consistently anywhere from 45 miles per hour up into the low 60s in a lot of places, and some of our elevated maritime mesonets are getting even stronger winds due to them being a little bit higher up, around 50 to 100 feet. So we've really been clocking in winds pretty consistently above 50 miles per hour. We've had numerous reports of down tree limbs, even some larger trees snapped, and also some trees uprooted. And that's probably due to the wet ground that we've seen, because we've seen widespread rainfall of 1 to 2 inches. And further east out on Long Island, we've seen localized amounts already of 3 to 4 inches. Checking the rain gauge earlier this morning outside our office, we've gotten just about 4.25 inches of rain here. So the storm's been as advertised, especially for eastern sections. We've had numerous power outages across Nassau and Suffolk counties. Now, hopefully, things will be coming back online as we go through the afternoon and evening, because the gut call right now is that we think we've seen our strongest wind gust with this event. We'll quietly and gradually we'll be getting those wind gusts down a little bit, at least the peak gust, into this afternoon and this evening. But it still will be windy through this evening and tonight. I just don't think we'll clock quite as high with some of those stronger wind gusts. Now, as far as the rain, we're getting a little bit of a break. The rain has lightened up in a lot of places, some moderate rain, as you can see here on the radar loop across central and northern Long Island. Now, I think a lot of places will have a lull with the rain late this morning through much of the afternoon. And then a lot of our computer forecast guidance has more rain coming back in towards the early evening and much of the night. Probably not as heavy as some of the rain that we saw earlier, but we could be adding another inch to an inch and a half in a lot of places before all is said and done. And unfortunately, we've had to deal with about 4 successive high tide cycles, and that has helped pile up the water along the coastline. And we have another high tide cycle to get through the early afternoon, so coastal flood warnings are still up.
1: Yeah,
2: as we go through the rest of today.
1: Yeah, Jay, and coastal flooding, I think, is going to be a primary concern, especially along those coastal beach towns. I think of not just the Jersey Shore, but also I think of Long Island as well. There's so much to get to. I don't want to take up any more of your time, because I know that you guys are just a wee bit busy there out of the National Weather Service in New York. So thank you so much, Jay Engel, for all your time and your analysis this morning. We'll check back in with you.
2: Glad to thank be you. With you, Mike. Thanks.
1: Absolutely.
0: I think with what Jay said, we continue to monitor some of the highest rainfall totals. You look at scenes like this across New Jersey and New York, and it's still across southern New England, where we have picked up some of the highest totals as well. So Camp Edwards there near Mashpee on Cape Cod has picked up more than 6 inches. Westwood, a suburb of Boston, picking up 5 inches. This was a really well-forecasted system. We are expecting inches of rain, and more is on the way. That's why we still have flood alerts that are in place for the North Shore down through the South Shore of New England, also encompassing the Worcester Hills down into Rhode Island. Rhode Island also watching for the coastal flood impacts. Estimated rain, so you can see the bullseye of where we've picked up the most in true nor'easter fashion. It's closest to the coast that we've picked up some of the highest rainfall totals from the Jersey Shore, Long Island, and into southern New England. So live radar this morning has been continuing to push a batch of moisture right around this area of low pressure, and we'll continue to monitor this. It lingers at least for the next 48 hours, lingering the longest across northern New England into Tuesday. Hey, good morning and welcome back to Fox Weather. We are tracking some things that are ahead for the desert southwest and into the central U.S. as we get back into the work week. So we want to get this on your radar because this could set up to be a significant flash flood event. Two Pacific hurricanes are bringing a major flood threat to the southwest U.S.
1: Yeah, and you know, at least one of those going to be making landfall in what we call Baja California and then eventually moving through the Gulf of California before making aim at the desert southwest, that of course being Polo.
0: Yes, and to a lesser extent, Odalis, but that moisture could get pulled in, but it's mainly going to be Polo that we'll be watching for this. This is already into tomorrow where we have this flash flood threat that is a level 3 out of 4, and this has been alerted for a couple days now because there has been this heightened sense that when we look at the models and we look at the overall atmospheric setup, that this could be a significant rain event. And you have to think about the fact that parts of New Mexico have picked up so much rain recently. It was just a couple weeks ago that we were dealing with flash flooding. And so pretty much the entire four corners will be under this.
1: Yeah, we actually unfortunately lost lives in the Grand Canyon. And when you have a level 3 out of 4, unfortunately, that can sometimes lead to even more lives being lost. We typically see about 1 out of, I think, every 5 flash flood deaths occur when you have a level 3 out of 4. So really important that you keep that in mind. And again, this is a predecessor rain event, just meaning that it's been super rainy before, so the ground is already super saturated.
0: Yeah, and so we'll have this next batch of rain that's working on in before what's left of Polo is going to continue making its way toward the desert southwest. Let's time it out for you because once we kick off tomorrow morning, we'll be dealing already with pockets of rain, heavy at times as well. You can see that fire hose of moisture just getting aimed right into the four corners, so stretching into Utah, Colorado as well. And this is going to continue to take us into the afternoon. You can see the rain pretty much not ending. And even as we get into Tuesday, that looks like that could be the peak of the event. This is what I'm worried about right here. You can see eastern Arizona into a good chunk of New Mexico dealing with some of the heaviest rain.
1: Yeah, and keep in mind that the ground here, you know, this is the desert that we're talking about. This is not South Florida where they can sometimes handle better rain like this. This is like rain onto concrete, right? It just pools. Here's where Polo is. Note, again, it makes landfall in the next day or so, and then all that moisture gets sucked up and pulled up right to the four corners. And that's one of the reasons why that's only adding to that significant flash flood threat that we'll see not just Monday, but also on Tuesday.
0: Right. And then this threat is going to shift farther off to the east. So now you see the Texas Panhandle into the central portion of the country. Now under that flash flood threat, this is because all this moisture is going to get worked into a developing storm system. So this is going to be this prolonged stretch that as you join us for the work week, this will be something that will be top of mind.
1: Yeah. You know, they're called washes in the desert southwest. Those are kind of alleys, if you will, where water is supposed to congregate. I expect those to be well up and over their banks. When it comes to how much rain we pick up, again, you can see it Monday through Friday, desert southwest, that's 3 to 5 inches. And then you look toward the metroplex of Dallas, Fort Worth, and down towards San Angelo, that is 5, 6, 7, perhaps even 8 inches of rain.
0: That's a lot. We had one stat from Fox Weather that there'll be more than 50 million Americans picking up inches of rain just this week. So
1: yeah,
0: a wet one.
1: My goodness. So we'll watch that very carefully. All right. Meanwhile, we have several games to watch out for across America today. Of course, we'll start with the NFL. And what you're looking at right now, yeah, is Fall River, Massachusetts, where there's tons of rain there. So the big question is, how's that rain going to impact some of our games, right? Let's take you out toward MetLife Stadium. Of course, we have this afternoon at 1 o'clock, we got the Titans taking on the New York Giants. And as you know, the Giants, man, they're QB last weekend got hurt with Jackson Dart. So we'll see what happens. Hopefully he's in game today. All I know is that our overall ROE is a medium. Why? Because we have a precip impact. That means rain will be a part of the weather equation. So I think that from the 1 o'clock hour through the 3, 4, and 5 o'clock hour, we track rain. How about this? We'll take you up toward Landover, Maryland, where at 1 o'clock we got the Seahawks taking on the Commanders. Rain here, too, so our risk for weather impact, again, a medium. Temperature is nice and cool, right? Low to mid-60s. Doesn't make for, like, ideal football weather. Either way, Patriots taking on the Jaguars. This in Jacksonville, Florida. Look at that, Roey. Nice and low. We're calling for more 80s and sunshine. Should be a fantastic game of football here. Don't forget the sunscreen. Right? Kind of nice. And then last but not least, we check out the Bengals. They're taking on the Steelers. This in Pittsburgh, PA. They're far enough away from the coast where I don't think that rain and wind are going to be a huge issue. Just a couple extra clouds, but our ROE, our risk for weather impact, should be nice and low. Minnesota Vikings taking on the Buccaneers of Tampa in Tampa, Florida. It's Tampa, Florida, right? It's going to be beautiful. Temperatures in the mid-80s, pocket full of sunshine. Should be an excellent, excellent day for football if you are down there in Florida. Meantime, we, of course, keep all eyes on the Northeast, right? We have floodwaters that are invading still parts of the Jersey Shore, Long Beach, New York. You can see what we saw yesterday from Bayshore, New York, those huge waves crashing onshore. Atlantic City, New Jersey, cars submerged underwater, folks doing their best to get through in Wildwood on the bottom left side of your screen. Big question is, how much longer is this nor'easter going to impact the Northeast? The answer to that, minutes away, right after this.

0: while supplies last.
1: A deadly nor'easter continues to hammer the East Coast. Floodwaters swallowing streets like this. Communities still under a state of emergency from the Carolinas to New England. Our Fox weather crews remain up and down the coast. Additional impacts expected today with coastal flooding, gusty wind, and relentless rain. More than 100,000 customers are still without power across the Northeast. More than 3,000 flight delays and over 400 cancellations nationwide just yesterday. We'll monitor any ripple travel effects this morning, including Boston Logan, hours worth of delays there. Good morning, everyone. Thank you so much for spending part of your Sunday with us. We're coming to you on Fox Weather. I'm Melanie Black. Let's check in on the ground. As I mentioned, we have our Fox weather crews that are up and down the coast, and we give you this live look at Rhode Island, where it's dreary. We have an easterly wind there at 18 miles per hour. So it's been scenes like this along the coast where we're monitoring rough seas, the threat of coastal erosion, and then also the coastal flooding. That remains an impact for us today. So let's check in with Fox Weather Storm Specialist Mike Seidel. He joins us live in Freeport, New York this morning. Good morning, Mike. This area has been hit hard with some strong wind. I imagine there's road closures out there. What are the current conditions like and what are you seeing?
2: Well, there's a lot of road closures. In fact, this is about as close as we can get to Baldwin Bay. We're looking down the street. Here comes a vehicle. Notice the water isn't incredibly deep, but it is salt water, and you don't want to get that in under your hood. And looking all the way down, that's about five blocks to the end of this road here, and that's where the bay is, Baldwin Bay. That's as close as we can get. In fact, even getting to this point, we had to dodge water that I thought was too deep to drive through, anything more than about 6 or 8 inches. I'm not going to drive through in this situation. But this whole area, from here back to the south. Now, Jones Beach is over that way, and we've got Long Beach on Long Island over that way. High tide out on the coast was around 8 o'clock, 8:15 this morning. High tide here inland on the bay down at the end of the road was about an hour later, so that was about 45 minutes ago. So the tide is going out. We've noticed the water backing off, and we'll be following the tide going out through the morning hours into this afternoon. We'll be changing our location, trying to give you an idea of what's going on. Now, the water isn't particularly deep as you look five blocks down, but we're not going to go down there at this point because it is salt water. At the airports, the winds are still blowing, gusting anywhere from 39 to 47 miles an hour at JFK, Newark, and LaGuardia. By the way, right now, only 17 cancellations, but 485 flights delayed. So it's more about delays today than cancellations. More than likely, your flight will go out, but pack a lunch if you're going out to those tri-state airports. As far as power outages, about 24,000 customers out in Nassau and Suffolk County. That's up from yesterday. Our peak yesterday was 17, then it dropped down. And that is about about 2.2% of customers on Long Island without power. Temperatures this morning generally in the upper 50s to near 60. One thing you probably noticed here, the wind is basically gone away, you know, running 10 to 15 miles an hour, even though JFK is not that far away, and they were gusting last hour at 46 miles an hour, so less wind today. Coastal flood warning continues until 6 p.m. The next high tide here and out at the beach is going to be this evening after 6. We'll see if they extend that, but no doubt there have been a lot of issues here for at least 4, if not 5, high tide cycles. There are homes on these little causeways back in that direction. We're going to try to get over there, but again, that's about three blocks that way and over to the right, and no doubt there's been water issues in those properties. Notice the water here got pretty close to the top and almost got into the streets here, but fortunately not quite high enough for flooding on the streets coming in from that way. It's all coming in from the bay and the ocean.
1: Right. All about location out there. I'm sure those folks are just ready for this to all get cleared out of there so they can get back to normal and, you know, get on with things. But it looks tough to get around there. Fox Weather Storm Specialist Mike Seidel, thank you so much. Always a pleasure to have you on Weather Command Weekend. And now we take you to more scenes just like this, except this one in Highlands, New Jersey. You can also hear the wind that's whipping around, and look how high that water came up, pretty much to the top of the benches. Just to give you a perspective of the height and what we were dealing with in terms of coastal flooding. Yeah, no one wanted to go to that restaurant probably yesterday. You open the door there and the water just seeps right in. This is a spot where we had police blocking off roads, and there you can see a car either parked there or stalled out in the floodwaters. So this was sent in by Mike Boylan from Highlands, New Jersey.

0: Well, see, the kayaker, that's who I was waving at him. Couldn't be perfect timing. There's a kayak in the street here. It's just incredible. I mean, this area does get this, they tell me, but this is a little bit higher than normal. Some of the folks that told me it's maybe the highest they've seen here since Sandy, for sure. So it's coming up fast. It reminds me of a tropical system because it's just incredible watching the storm surge in action. You know, and I try to explain that to folks, especially during hurricane season. It's like a snap of a finger from nothing to feet. I mean, literally, it's about 3 foot right here, and I've been watching these go behind me. Nothing on the sandbags, and now they're coming from all the way on top of the sandbags. So just in the last 30 minutes, it's up another foot. It's crazy.
1: It's always so interesting when you see the people start to get in their kayaks to get around. I'm wondering, the area that you're in, are there a lot of road closures? Are you seeing anyone that's trying to get out besides that kayaker? Which was great timing, by the way.
0: Yeah, there are a lot of road closures, and a lot of the bridges have been shut down, and, you know, we've had to take different routes because of that. And not just here. I mean, it's all the way. You know, we were down in Surf City yesterday. So every town has a story like this. And, you know, talking to a lot of locals, you know, there's different areas that are getting more than they've ever seen because of the angle. You know, and this is the reason I came up here. It is a nor'easter, but it's still a tight, compact, low-pressure system. And if now we're seeing these winds, like we're positioned perfectly here where it's to our south, and we're getting those northeast winds, and it's driving this water. You don't want to say the perfect angle, but this is that's why they're getting this water. And, you know, it's above the tide predictions because, I, you know, it's so hard to predict surge. You know, I deal with it with storms in Florida. Sometimes they predict high surge and we don't get anything. Other times it's low and we get a lot. This is one of those situations. I think it's a lot more than they expected.
1: Right. It's a tricky forecast. I was just in Florida, so it's hard to leave Florida coming back to some of the weather that we're experiencing in the Northeast. But great to have you on the show. And maybe we'll get some more nor'easters this winter and have you come back up and join us. Yeah. Mike Bolin from Mike's Weather Page. Thank you so much.
0: All right. Thank you. Bye bye.
1: All right, continuing on to Massachusetts. Here's a live look at Dedham, where you can see the rain almost looks like it's coming down sideways. Some low visibility raindrops on our camera lens. Here, though, it's a much different scenario than what we just experienced with Mike, right? You see these cars trying to get through the intersection. They're not having any issues, just likely using their windshield wipers. So let's get on the ground, check in with Fox Weather correspondent Brandy Campbell, live south of Boston in Hall, Massachusetts. Brandy, just based on what I'm looking at as I see you right as you come on the camera, it looks windy out there. We still have the sea foam flying at you.
2: So much sea foam being blown up into the air here behind us along Nantasket Beach. Take a look at the conditions here. It's a mix of everything right now, honestly. We are coming upon high tide. That's going to peak just around noon here. So the waves, they're starting to get closer and closer. And now they are, as you can see, starting to hit this seawall here. Thankfully, the seawall is pretty high at this portion of the beach, bringing in more of that sea foam. But we also have the wind perspective here. And so we have had winds in the 20s today on the upper end as well. And so this is an improvement from yesterday when we had winds gusting in the upper 40s. On top of that, we also have the rain. Right now, we're feeling some of it. It's not heavy, but when you have that wind, it's blowing the rain. It's wind-driven, so you feel its impact a little bit more. Now, the past few days, we've been seeing these impacts. Yesterday, Friday, mostly. And so you can see some of the evidence of what we've already experienced just by looking at this walkway, showing how high the water once got here. And this, I believe, mostly from last night, because yesterday I did not see this log right here. So this is new, and this is a large log. Where did this come from? There's a lot of seaweed just on this walkway as well. You'll see it basically goes up to street level as well. So It's been an interesting time here along the coast in Massachusetts, and an impactful one as well. We know we've had a lot of trees that have been reported to come down across this region closer to the coast, and as well as power outages. We have just over 10,000 customers in Massachusetts that do not have electricity.

0: right now. We've also been able to touch base with folks who come out here to the beach taking a look at conditions. Here's what one man said last night as we spoke with him.
1: Very high winds, much worse than we had in Abington, and we're not that far from here, actually. So, but Galina is from Ukraine, and I wanted to show her like the ocean and like how crazy it is. So.
0: All right. He mentioned, you know, this is almost like a hurricane. I can tell you, it certainly feels like one, but just a little colder.
2: Yeah, it looks a little chilly out there. We'll let you go get dry and get inside. Brandon Campbell, always great to have you, and great coverage out there. You're looking at scenes yesterday. A car stuck in the floodwaters in Atlantic City, New Jersey. Not a fun place to be. Big time impacts along the I-95 corridor and especially closer to the coast, not only just from the coastal flooding, but also the gusty wind, too. Coming up, we'll take a look at travel and the biggest impacts that we have across the country due to this nor'easter coming up.

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1: Really? Really, you d***?
2: Does anyone else feel that way when they see a driver trying to make it through flooded out roads just like that? Well, that was the reaction of one person after seeing this car try to make it through the roads here in Wildwood, New Jersey. So we've seen a lot of scenes like these across New Jersey and New York, especially around high tide yesterday when we were monitoring some of the worst of the conditions. Today, more of the same, as this nor'easter is not out of our hair just yet. But let's rewind and take a look at some of our top rain reports coming in since Friday. And you can see Massachusetts, including the islands and the Cape, picking up on some of the highest totals. You also have Westwood there, a suburb of Boston. So anywhere from 5 to upwards of 6 inches. This has been a really well-forecasted storm system because we were monitoring places that could receive up to 8 inches of rain. And when you're talking about that amount of rain that's already fallen and more still to come, along with that potential for some coastal flooding, there is a flood alert, flood watches that are in place across all of Rhode Island, the islands, the Cape, from the South Shore to the North Shore. And then also, interestingly enough, Worcester Hills included in that. So this is certainly something that will continue to impact New England going forward over the next couple of days as we start to clear things out a little bit more across the tri-state. Not yet today, though. We're still stuck in it. And you can see for areas like the Jersey Shore have picked up 3 to 5 inches as well. There's the storm system. You can see the center of low pressure just making its way closer to the coast, and all that rain continuing to wind down from southern New England down through the Jersey Shore and into the Delmarva. So it's a pocket of heavy rain continuing its aim for areas north and west of Boston. A little bit of a lull across the tri-state, just more of a nuisance type of light rain. Philly down through the Delmarva, that's where we still have some pockets of heavy rain. Still watching closely for the impacts from high tide. You can see we've passed high tide for Atlantic City and Ocean City, but we still have to wait for the water to recede. Usually we have to estimate about a couple hours after these high tides for that overall impact. Michael.
3: Definitely do. Folks along the coast, be mindful of it. Well, of course, we've been showing you scenes like this all across the East Coast this weekend. We're talking heavy rain, the strong winds, floodwaters, causing big-time travel problems for people all up and down the East Coast, whether that's by plane, train, or automobile. And our next guest, aviation and travel correspondent for Flighty, Katie Nastro, joins us. Katie, you were with us yesterday.
4: Yes.
3: I appreciate you coming back with us to talk more. One thing that jumps off the board to me is the fact that we have over 1,000 delays as we speak, with perhaps a little bit more ongoing. Are there specific airports that we should be more concerned about this morning?
4: Yeah, well, Michael, I want travelers to be aware that, as we were just talking in the break, you know, the coastlines, those yes. airports that are really more exposed to the elements, so think Boston, mm-hmm. think Islip out on Long Island, that are really in the thick of what's going on. And then eventually throughout the day, you know, we might see some disruptions happen in Philly and as the storm moves further south. But right now, for all intents and purposes, mm-hmm. you know, these numbers are really not that bad. We were anticipating it to be a lot worse. And those of us that are experiencing those disruptions, we already sort of knew what was about to happen. Mm-hmm. So if you were flying with Cape Air, JetBlue to some extent, you know, you already had gotten those notifications and you were aware that, okay, my flight, probably not happening today.
3: Right. And I'm looking just at our flight aware board. We have a number of major ground delays, not just out of Boston, but also out of New York's LaGuardia, even Chicago O'Hare ground stops as well. And so how should folks that are traveling, maybe you're already at the airport and you just got that message, that notification, what should be your next step?
4: Yeah, first and foremost, if you have a delay under an hour, I would sit tight. But if it starts creeping into that second hour, and then you're looking at the board and you start to see more and more cancellations, this is when I would implement what I like to call my Plan B flight. And that's typically another flight that you have in mind that you know you can get yourself rebooked on. Sometimes airline apps will actually give you the option in real time to select that new flight. But with today, as the day goes on further and further, this is when you might want to ask yourself, can I leave tomorrow? You know, what are my options to leave a day later? Just because, as we know, we see it time and again in our Flighty stats, the later the delays and disruptions occur, the more and more we see that domino effect happen where you're probably likely not getting out. So if you can, try to rebook yourself to that next morning flight.
3: So should you depend on the app? I always wonder, like, do I count on the apps? Should I make a phone call? Sometimes they have, like, a customer service hotline. Do I wait in the line that stretches all the way throughout the entire terminal get to someone? What's the best approach, in your opinion?
4: Yeah, well, first and foremost, you want to equip yourself with all the tools out there. Mm-hmm. They give you all the information possible. That means downloading Flighty, getting your airline app. And when you get that notification, it is speed. The name of the game is speed, especially when everyone else is handling a disruption as well. So what I like to do is, can I self-serve in the airline app? Can I rebook myself? If not, I physically get in the customer service line if I'm at the airport, but then I also get on the customer service line. And I even take it a step further. If there are mass domestic disruptions around the country, not just isolated to where I'm flighting out of, I actually call the international customer service line. And there are many, Delta, American, United, they all have them, multiple lines. Try to dial one of those first, and you typically can get through faster than the domestic line, which is going to be inundated.
3: You just opened a whole new world to me. I never thought about that.
4: And those agents are able to help just the same looking in the back-end system.
3: Such great tips. Now, my question is, if you are delayed or, say, canceled for tomorrow, how long do you think that this delay could be? Is it, like, just a one-day thing? Could this, you know, could that next flight not be rebooked until Tuesday?
4: Sure. You know, with this specific storm, just as an example, because it's so isolated, I would be cautiously optimistic, and I would say sort of roll the dice on the next day, just because we've only really seen delays. We haven't seen mass cancellations. So I would sort of just hope for the best, but prepare for the worst, and always have that plan B in mind.
3: I love what you said. Hope for the best, prepare for the worst. And I love what you said, especially about calling the international customer service line.
4: Try everything you've got, all the tools in your arsenal.
3: Anything that we missed?
4: Anything we missed. No, if you say, you know what, I don't want to travel, remember, you have the right to a refund if you decide I'm not going to take any chances, or a rebooked flight from the airline. Unfortunately, you don't get compensation, but know that you have either or.
3: I wish that I had you in my pocket, like, during a time like this, where there are storms, so I could immediately just call you and be like, all right, Katie, like, what do I do?
4: Yeah, well, that's honestly why I'm working with Flighty these days, because we give the information most of the time before the airlines. And I don't want to say it, but we work with the airlines, work with all these different data sets in one. And we're just trying to give travelers all the information necessary so they can feel in control and then make the decision that feels best for them.
3: Absolutely. What a great call there. Katie, I so appreciate all of your insight, of course, aviation and travel correspondent for Flighty. Katie Nastro, last but not least, I got to say, I always have to try to find my favorite restaurant to go to at every, you know, airport that I go to.
4: So have to have that.
3: Yeah, just so you know, a good place to, like, you know, sit out. Mine is Wetzel's Pretzels, if you've ever been there before.
4: I have been to a Wetzel's.
3: Oh, my gosh. Amazing spot.
4: There's a new Momofuku restaurant in JFK that I have to say in Terminal 8 is pretty fantastic.
3: Yeah.
4: I would highly recommend that.
3: You know, I am putting on the list. Katie, thank you so much. I really appreciate it.
4: Thanks so much.
3: Absolutely. Melanie?
2: Turning back to our nor'easter and the live look at the conditions on Long Beach, here is the view from New York, and you can see the waves still causing those docks to continue rocking and rolling. Although those waves don't look as strong as what we're monitoring in the past 24 hours, it's quiet out there. This is not the type of scene where you want to head to the pier because it's a little bit dreary out there, right? Fox News correspondent Caroline Elliott joins us live from Long Beach, New York. And Caroline, you've been out there. Very few people have been out attempting to get in the water. But what are those conditions like? Tell us about the wind and the rain.
5: Yeah, Melanie. Well, most of the flooding has receded on Long Island by now, but the big concern will continue to be the wind all day long. We know by looking at some of these reports in Montauk, it clocked 81 mile per hour wind gusts overnight. At JFK, 56 miles per hour. And here on Long Beach, we saw 49 mile per hour wind gusts throughout the day. And that's been causing a lot of issues in the area. We've heard of reports of some downed trees, downed power lines, as well as some problems problems for surfers out here. We know we're talking with some surfers who came out here. They saw what these waves looked like. They saw what the wind was doing, and they said, never mind, we are not taking our chances out here. But we have seen other surfers said they said they wanted to get in the water, and they wanted to see their luck. So we do want to talk with one of the surfers out here this morning. What have conditions like, what were they like out there?
6: Today is kind of soft and fun. Yesterday was a lot heavier, and the Thursday was the biggest. But we came all the way from the Hamptons because it's way bigger and unsurfable out there, but a lot of fun here.
5: Yeah, for those people who aren't surfers, how does the wind complicate things?
6: Well, there are rips. You get dragged down the beach. You can get pulled out. You know, the wind right now is just holding the waves up and keeping them a little softer and hollow. So it's fun. Doesn't kill you to paddle, and you still have a good time.
5: We hope you stay safe out there. Thank you so much. Looking forward to today. We know Nassau County still monitoring the risk for flooding in some of those coastal areas with that flood advisory in effect until 6 o'clock tonight here. We'll send it back to you.
2: And Caroline, you were mentioning earlier when we talked about thousands that are still without power that those crews still will need some time. When you have the gusty wind, it's hard to restore power. So we'll be waiting for those conditions to subside. Caroline, thank you so much. Fox News correspondent Caroline Elliott joining us from Long Beach.
7: This is the craziest I've felt all day.
2: After seeing that video, do you want to go stand in a nor'easter? You want to report for us here on Fox Weather? Maybe not so much, right? Here's some sea foam. That was a flag on shore in Hall, Massachusetts, where we had our Fox Weather correspondent, Brandy Campbell. A lot of people were trying to go closer to the shore to check out that nor'easter. But now, you see, look at those dreary conditions. New England, get ready for it. It's going to be like that for the next 48 hours. Coming up next, we'll talk to Brandy Campbell as she joins us live from Hall, giving us the latest on the current conditions and those big-time delays at Boston Logan.

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1: Good morning. We are back now on Weather Command weekend. Of course, the Tunnel to Towers Foundation's 25th annual 5K run and walk in New York City is taking place today. And the rain drenching the city today could interrupt some parts of this event, but it hasn't been enough for rain to actually cancel it, which is great news. Our very own Fox Weather meteorologist, Bane Froney, out there running the 5K today. Again, the race got started just a little bit ago. Bane, how is it going? How are the runners doing? How are people dealing with the rain and the wind out there due to our nor'easter?
2: Gosh, you know what, Michael? It doesn't even matter that there's a nor'easter outside. Everyone is just so happy to be here running this race. Tunnel to Towers is just such an amazing and incredible organization. This foundation is obviously not only honoring those lives that were lost on 9/11 25 years ago, but also it's a foundation that still helps families and veterans that are impacted every single day in any way that they can. I ran this race last year. I'm running it again right now. I'm actually on the course currently. We just ran through what was once the Brooklyn Tunnel, now the Hugh Algeri Tunnel. But, I mean, this tunnel, this exact route was the last steps of Stephen Siller. And it's just so incredible to be able to walk through this with so many people that this race means so much. Honestly, guys, when I was running through that tunnel, run/walking, let's be honest. But when I was going through that tunnel, I was laughing, I was crying. It was just such an emotional moment. It was so powerful. And we were walking by folks that were wearing their full firefighter gear, their full uniforms. And it was just so touching and so incredible that these folks are coming out every single year. This race started off with just 1,500 runners. And now 45,000 people signed up to run this race this year. So, nor'easter or not, we're doing this. I mean, now that we're out of the tunnel, we still have a ways to go. We're only halfway through the race. We're taking a little bit of a break. But take a look over here. I mean, we have first responders all up and down the rest of this course to honor those lives that were lost. We lost 343 first responders on that day on 9/11 25 years ago, one of them being Stephen Siller. And this is how this whole thing started. But it is to honor the families and those lives that we have lost. But honestly, you guys, the weather couldn't be better. I mean, we did have some breezy conditions to start us off. I don't know if you guys saw us at the starting line. We were gusting around, all right? I think we did have a wind gust speed of up to 43 miles per hour. It was a bit of a doozy to start us off. But the good news is the showers, they've been very light. And that tunnel, it's hot. Me and my producer, TJ, he knows. He's nodding behind the camera. He understands. It's hot in that tunnel. So now that the temperatures are much cooler, we get to finally finish this race. So many people running and walking for, whether it's for their families, whether it's for those people that we lost. And it's just so amazing. It's not only for New Yorkers. People from all around the country come here to run this race every single year. I'm so honored I get to be a part of it once again this year. And I got to finish this race. So I'll send it back to you guys in studio.
1: Yeah, Bane, obviously it's run the last Sunday of September every single year, really honoring the heroes and victims of September the 11th. Bane, real quick before I let you go, I just want to know, you know, along the route, obviously it's raining. And as I was walking home yesterday along the Hudson River, I did happen to notice some washover. Have you seen any ponding on the roadways at all since you've been out and about, or any like down tree limbs just given the winds?
2: Thankfully, no down tree limbs, so we had no obstacles yet. The course is not over. I'm only halfway through. But we did see quite a few, a little bit of ponding, especially to start us off. We were over in Brooklyn. Now we have made it over to Manhattan. And, I mean, you can see the roads are very slick. We did see more of that ponding to start the race, but in the tunnel, and now to coming out of the tunnel, things look okay. But we're taking it slow because we don't want to slip. That's the only reason, not because I'm super tired, Michael.
1: Take it slow, take it safe, and take it easy. That's Fox Weather meteorologist Bane Froney out for us live at Tunnel to Towers, the 5K event. They're honoring the heroes and victims of 9/11. Bane, thank you so much, and of course, we'll check back in with you in just a bit.
2: Thanks, guys.
1: And of course, a quick live look at conditions. This along Long Beach in New York, current temps in the mid-60s. And if you were joining us yesterday or even early this morning, this dock shot, let me tell you, it was rocking and rolling with waves. Thank goodness the wave heights are beginning to simmer down somewhat. Fox Weather, of course, has crews up and down the East Coast with live impacts. And I want to take it to Jersey, and this is along the Jersey Shore, and that's where we joined Fox News multimedia reporter Pete Cuddy. Pete, great to see you. I'm looking at Cape May, where you are right now. It's on the southern tip of the Jersey Shore, and boy, they've dealt with a considerable amount of coastal flooding.
3: Hey, Michael. Yeah, great to see you as well. Luckily, today is a little bit better than it was yesterday. Right now, I am on Skellinger Street, and I want you to take a look behind me. Right here, we have a ton of pooling on this street. It's not as bad as it was yesterday. It's about 5 inches high, but I am right in front of the Lobster House restaurant, which did experience a little bit worse flooding yesterday, causing them to be closed both today and yesterday. I'm joined by Keith Laudman, the owner of the restaurant. Keith, tell me a little bit about what you saw today and yesterday.
4: Well, yesterday was the worst I've seen in years. It just was like a dam broke open, just completely flooded my place.
3: What was the damage like inside? What, because we haven't taken a look inside yet. What does it look like in there?
4: It's just all the carpets got wet. The kitchen was a mess. The kitchen got hit too.
3: And so I saw you have some workers in here, some people to kind of assess the damage and everything. How long do you think it's going to be until you guys are going to be able to reopen?
4: Partial opening tomorrow. I'll have the fish market and the takeout and the coffee shop open tomorrow, but the main restaurant will be closed until we figure out, probably figure it out tomorrow's Monday.
3: Yeah.
4: What we gotta do.
3: Well, best of luck, Keith. Obviously, as Keith said, they will have parts of the restaurant back open tomorrow, so you can support the Lobster House starting tomorrow. It will be a little bit more time until it is fully open. Now, right now, there are some travel impacts in the area. If you are trying to leave Cape May where we are, Lafayette Street is closed, so if you're going north to Wildwood, you actually need to go around to Seashore Road. And right now, we were talking about power outages as well yesterday. Luckily, those are also down a little bit under 200. But again, the storm is far from over. There was heavy rain this morning. Right now, we're getting a little bit drizzle. But we'll be here in Cape May and Wildwood assessing it all for the rest of the day, Michael.
1: Yeah, and at 9:52 this morning, so about an hour or so ago, is when we had high tide where you're at. I'm curious, you know, winds have also been a big component to this nor'easter. We had winds up and over 40, 50, and even 60 miles per hour at times. Obviously, the flooding where you're at, the coastal flooding, is a huge concern. Have the winds been a concern, or was that more of a concern for you yesterday?
3: So the winds were worse yesterday. They were topping out at around 45 mile per hour gusts. Today, they're a little bit lower, but I mean, as you can probably see in our shot, it still is windy. So still a concern. But as I said, with the rain as well, it is a little bit better than it was yesterday.
1: And Pete, last question for you. I'm noticing, like, where you are right now, right outside that awesome Lobster restaurant, obviously there's flooding. Is that widespread flooding, or is it a little bit more isolated to where you're at there in Cape May?
3: It is pretty isolated. We drove down. We were in Wildwood earlier today, and there was some pooling, but not as much as what we're seeing right here. I would say this is the worst of it. And again, being near the bay, I think that is a big factor. It's it basically causing that water to come right in at these low points. But luckily, the residential streets have not been hit as bad today.
1: Oh, hallelujah. That's Pete Cuddy for us live in Cape May, New Jersey. Pete, thank you so much. And again, thank you for that exclusive interview with the that Lobster restaurant owner. Appreciate his insight as well. And check out this shot. Trees down along Long Island. This was shot yesterday in Suffolk County. Thousands, of course, without power as we speak. Those impacts still being felt. Want to take it to the maps and show you what it looks like, because we're still seeing, as Pete was just showing you, basically he's right here is where Cape May is. That water is over the roadway. And we can confirm that in Atlantic City endpoints just south, 1.6 feet of water over normally dry ground. So that's what he's seeing as we speak. That's what, 16 inches or so. You look toward Montauk and it's just over 2 feet. And you look toward New London and it's about 2.25. Live radar right now just showing you where that rain is toward Dover, Philadelphia still seeing the ongoing showers, complements of our system. We will continue to track this for you, of course, not just through this morning, but also through this afternoon and this evening. Things in Ocean City beginning to lighten up some. But again, don't let your guard down, because that water over the roadways is going to persist for at least the next several hours, not to mention the ongoing rain in parts of Long Island, New York as well. And again, that big picture just showing you that those winds still gusting upwards of 40 to 45 miles per hour. Well, it's the strongest nor'easter since Sandy bearing down on the northeast, and roads turned to rivers with over 100,000 without power across the region. And natural disasters like this can quickly strike, leaving homeowners and families with little to no time to prepare in some instances. 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
2: We couldn't get a hold of anybody. There was no power. We came back. The house was covered in inches of mud. The water had completely flooded up to the front door. The rest of that night, it got way up, even higher. We got a knock on our door. She said her name was Paige.
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1: To North Carolina we go, where Governor Josh Stein has activated an emergency ferry system in Dare County. That's in order to reconnect Hatteras Island to the mainland. NC-12, the main road into Hatteras Island, remains closed due to overwash from the ocean as well as debris caused damage to the road, and that severed access to the island. Crews are working to reopen the road as soon as possible. And in New York, the nor'easter turned deadly. A 56-year-old man was killed by a falling tree in Brooklyn on Saturday. Winds gusted to nearly 60 miles per hour in the city. Governor Kathy Hochul declared a state of emergency for the city on Friday. And this just into Fox weather. Crews continue to search for a missing swimmer near Long Island. State police say a male was seen in the water around 2:30 p.m. Saturday. That's when he disappeared from view and was not seen again. The identity of the man unknown. New York State Police are urging anyone in the area of Robert Moses State Park who hasn't heard from friends or family to contact them. That's as the search continues. Meanwhile, dangerous ocean conditions remain in the forecast today.
2: And we continue to track the nor'easter across the New York City area this morning with strong winds, heavy rain, and coastal floods still a big time and primary concern. Joining us now is the National Weather Service New York meteorologist Jay Engel. Jay, so good to see you. Thanks for your time this morning. So one of the big threats that we've seen around New York, Long Island, especially on the coastline, are those winds out there. Curious what you're seeing in terms of the latest wind gusts.
3: Yeah, we've been seeing wind gusts really since early yesterday. Unfortunately, it's been a very prolonged wind event with also multiple high tide cycles, and that's made this event rather problematic. Now, winds have been gusting consistently anywhere from 45 miles per hour up into the low 60s in a lot of places, and some of our elevated maritime mesonets are getting even stronger winds due to them being a little bit higher up, around 50 to 100 feet. So we've really been clocking in winds pretty consistently above 50 miles per hour. We've had numerous reports of down tree limbs, even some larger trees snapped, and also some trees uprooted. And that's probably due to the wet ground that we've seen, because we've seen widespread rainfall of 1 to 2 inches. And further east out on Long Island, we've seen localized amounts already of 3 to 4 inches. Checking the rain gauge earlier this morning outside our office, we've gotten just about 4.25 inches of rain here. So the storm's been as advertised, especially for eastern sections. We've had numerous power outages across Nassau and Suffolk counties. Now, hopefully, things will be coming back online as we go through the afternoon and evening, because the gut call right now is that we think we've seen our strongest wind gust with this event. We'll quietly and gradually we'll be getting those wind gusts down a little bit, at least the peak gust, into this afternoon and this evening. But it still will be windy through this evening and tonight. I just don't think we'll clock quite as high with some of those stronger wind gusts. Now, as far as the rain, we're getting a little bit of a break. The rain has lightened up in a lot of places, some moderate rain, as you can see here on the radar loop across central and northern Long Island. Now, I think a lot of places will have a lull with the rain late this morning through much of the afternoon. And then a lot of our computer forecast guidance has more rain coming back in towards the early evening and much of the night. Probably not as heavy as some of the rain that we saw earlier, but we could be adding another inch to an inch and a half in a lot of places before all is said and done. And unfortunately, we've had to deal with about 4 successive high tide cycles, and that has helped pile up the water along the coastline. And we have another high tide cycle to get through the early afternoon, so coastal flood warnings are still up.
2: Yeah,
3: as we go through the rest of today.
2: Yeah, Jay, and coastal flooding, I think, is going to be a primary concern, especially along those coastal beach towns. I think of not just the Jersey Shore, but also I think of Long Island as well. There's so much to get to. I don't want to take up any more of your time, because I know that you guys are just a wee bit busy there out of the National Weather Service in New York. So thank you so much, Jay Engel, for all your time and your analysis this morning. We'll check back in with you.
3: Glad to thank be you. With you, Mike. Thanks.
2: Absolutely.
1: With what Jay said, we continue to monitor some of the highest rainfall totals. You look at scenes like this across New Jersey and New York, and it's still across southern New England, where we have picked up some of the highest totals as well. So Camp Edwards there near Mashpee on Cape Cod has picked up more than 6 inches. Westwood, a suburb of Boston, picking up 5 inches. This was a really well-forecasted system. We are expecting inches of rain, and more is on the way. That's why we still have flood alerts that are in place for the North Shore down through the South Shore of New England, also encompassing the Worcester Hills down into Rhode Island. Rhode Island also watching for the coastal flood impacts. Estimated rain, so you can see the bullseye of where we've picked up the most in true nor'easter fashion. It's closest to the coast that we've picked up some of the highest rainfall totals from the Jersey Shore, Long Island, and into southern New England. So live radar this morning has been continuing to push a batch of moisture right around this area of low pressure, and we'll continue to monitor this. It lingers at least for the next 48 hours, lingering the longest across northern New England into Tuesday. Hey, good morning and welcome back to Fox Weather. We are tracking some things that are ahead for the desert southwest and into the central U.S. as we get back into the work week. So we want to get this on your radar because this could set up to be a significant flash flood event. Two Pacific hurricanes are bringing a major flood threat to the southwest U.S.
2: Yeah, and you know, at least one of those going to be making landfall in what we call Baja California and then eventually moving through the Gulf of California before taking aim at the desert southwest, that of course being Polo.
1: Yes, and to a lesser extent, Odalis, mm-hmm. that moisture could get pulled in, but it's mainly going to be Polo that will be watching for this. This is already into tomorrow where we have this flash flood threat that is a level 3 out of 4, and this has been alerted for a couple days now because there has been this heightened sense that when we look at the models and we look at the overall atmospheric setup, that this could be a significant rain event. And you have to think about the fact that mm-hmm. parts of New Mexico have picked up so much rain recently. It was just a couple weeks ago that we were dealing with flash flooding. And so pretty much the entire four corners will be under this.
2: Yeah, we actually unfortunately lost lives in the Grand Canyon. And when you have a level 3 out of 4, unfortunately, that can sometimes lead to even more lives being lost. We typically see about 1 out of, I think, every 5 flash flood deaths occur when you have a level 3 out of 4. So really important that you keep that in mind. And again, this is a predecessor rain event, just meaning that it's been super rainy before, so the ground is already super saturated.
1: Yeah, and so we'll have this next batch of rain that's working on in before what's left of Polo is going to continue mm-hmm. making its way toward the desert southwest. Let's time it out for you because once we kick off tomorrow morning, we'll be dealing already with pockets of rain, heavy at times as well. You can see that fire hose of moisture just getting aimed right into the four corners, so stretching into Utah, Colorado as well. And this is going to continue to take us into the afternoon. You can see the rain pretty much not ending. And even as we get into Tuesday, that looks like that could be the peak of the event. This is what I'm worried about right here. You can see eastern Arizona into a good chunk of New Mexico dealing with some of the heaviest rain.
2: Yeah, and keep in mind that the ground here, you know, this is the desert that we're talking about. This is not South Florida where they can sometimes handle better rain like this. This is like rain onto concrete, right? It just pools. Here's where Polo is. Note, again, it makes landfall the next day or so, and then all that moisture gets sucked up and pulled up right to the four corners. And that's one of the reasons why that's only adding to that significant flash flood threat that we'll see not just Monday, but also on Tuesday.
1: Right. And then this threat is going to shift farther off to the east. So now you see the Texas Panhandle into the central portion of the country. Now, under that flash flood threat, this is because all this moisture is going to get worked into a developing storm system. So this is going to be this prolonged stretch that as you join us for the work week, this will be something that will be top of mind.
2: Yeah. You know, they're called washes in the desert southwest. Those are kind of alleys, if you will, where water is supposed to congregate. I expect those to be well up and over their banks. When it comes to how much rain we pick up, again, you can see it Monday through Friday, desert southwest, that's 3 to 5 inches. And then you look toward the metroplex of Dallas-Fort Worth and down towards San Angelo, that is 5, 6, 7, perhaps even 8 inches of rain.
1: That's a lot. We mm-hmm. had one stat from Fox Weather that there'll be more than 50 million Americans picking mm-hmm. up inches of rain just this week. So
2: yeah.
1: A wet one.
2: My goodness. So we'll watch that very carefully. All right. Meanwhile, we have several games to watch out for across America today. Of course, we'll start with the NFL. And what you're looking at right now, yeah, is Fall River, Massachusetts, where there's tons of rain there. So the big question is, how's that rain going to impact some of our games, right? Let's take you out toward MetLife Stadium. Of course, we have this afternoon at 1 o'clock, we got the Titans taking on the New York Giants. And as you know, the Giants, man, they're QB last weekend got hurt with Jackson Dart. So we'll see what happens. Hopefully he's in game today. All I know is that our overall ROE is a medium. Why? Because we have a precip impact. That means rain will be a part of the weather equation. So I think that from the 1 o'clock hour through the 3, 4, and 5 o'clock hour, we track rain. How about this? We'll take you up toward Landover, Maryland, where at 1 o'clock we got the Seahawks taking on the Commanders. Rain here, too, so our risk for weather impact, again, a medium. Temperature is nice and cool, right? Low to mid-60s. Doesn't make for, like, ideal football weather. Either way, Patriots taking on the Jaguars. This in Jacksonville, Florida. Look at that, Roey. Nice and low. We're calling for more 80s and sunshine. Should be a fantastic game of football here. Don't forget the sunscreen. Right? Kind of nice. And then last but not least, we check out the Bengals. They're taking on the Steelers. This in Pittsburgh, PA. They're far enough away from the coast where I don't think that rain and wind are going to be a huge issue. Just a couple extra clouds, but our ROE, our risk for weather impact, should be nice and low. Minnesota Vikings taking on the Buccaneers of Tampa in Tampa, Florida. It's Tampa, Florida, right? It's going to be beautiful. Temperatures in the mid-80s, pocket full of sunshine. Should be an excellent, excellent day for football if you are down there in Florida. Meantime, we, of course, keep all eyes on the Northeast, right? We have floodwaters that are invading still parts of the Jersey Shore. Long Beach, New York. You can see what we saw yesterday from Bayshore, New York. Those huge waves crashing onshore. Atlantic City, New Jersey. Cars submerged underwater. Folks doing their best to get through in Wildwood on the bottom left side of your screen. Big question is, how much longer is this nor'easter going to impact the Northeast? The answer to that, minutes away, right after this.

0: retailers everywhere, because it works.
1: A deadly nor'easter continues to hammer the East Coast. Floodwaters swallowing streets like this. Communities still under a state of emergency from the Carolinas to New England. Our Fox weather crews remain up and down the coast. Additional impacts expected today with more flooding, gusty wind, and relentless rain. As of now, more than 155,000 customers are waking up without power across the Northeast. More than 3,000 flight delays and over 400 cancellations nationwide just yesterday. We'll continue to monitor any ripple travel effects this morning. Good morning, everyone. Thank you so much for spending part of your Sunday with us. We're coming to you on Fox Weather. I'm Melanie Black. Let's start with a live look. As I mentioned, we have crews that are up and down the coast, and we'll take you to these live conditions across Rhode Island, where you can see the waves pushing on shore. One of these spots across New England where we're monitoring some strong wind, where there are still wind alerts that are in place, and also coastal alerts. We'll check in with Fox Weather storm specialist Mike Seidel. He joins us a little bit farther down to the south, live from Freeport, New York this morning. And last we spoke with you, behind you, all I could see was the water. Has it receded a bit?
2: Yes, it's constantly receding. Not quite as fast as pulling a plug on the bath, on your bathtub, but it's coming down pretty quickly. I want to show you some of the flooding across this whole area and then back to the south towards Jones Beach and Long Beach. We're about four blocks from the bay. This street is underwater, and as far as the eye can see, I saw someone drive through here recently, and the water at the deepest part is about maybe 10 to 12 inches deep. Remember, it's salt water, so you got to try to keep that out from under your hood. Meanwhile, let's take a walk. Let's get those steps in here on a Sunday morning in Freeport, New York. On the South Shore, we moved overnight from the South Shore, North Shore to the South Shore. And let's pan down there and show the water down there. That's what we're covering here, the flooding. And it's all over the place. Now, the tide is going out. This area where we're walking right now was underwater. And from here to the flag at the end, that's about four blocks, three and a half to four blocks. And the water no more than a foot to a foot and a half deep based on seeing cars drive through it. And it is receding very nicely. High tide was about 9:15, so about 2 hours ago. So we've had some time. Notice there's not a whole lot of wind here. The flag is blowing out there. We're kind of protected here. The wind's gusting about 15 miles an hour, 20 miles an hour. Just checked the airports, and they're still gusting 35 plus miles an hour. And at the airports, we've got more issues today. Not so many cancellations. It's all about delays. 39 cancellations. And right now, at the three New York City airports, we have about 550 delays. So a lot of flight delays, especially at LaGuardia, where there's a ground delay program there in Logan. So look at the water going all the way down towards the Bay Area. And then the coast is farther out, where the high tide was about an hour earlier than here, at about 8 to 8:15 on Jones Beach. So it gives you an idea of how far the water has come in. And there are groups of homes over and to the right, off to the south and southwest. Look at this. That's pretty good. Look at the geese. Wow. Not bad. Pretty cool. Better than seagulls, Melanie. Anyway, that's the look here at the flooding. And the coastal flood warning ends at 6, so this theoretically is the last high tide we had to be concerned with. The next high tide is going to be this evening. Not to say there won't be some water at the far end, but we're certainly out of the woods based on the wind direction and the fact that the storm is now right on the Jersey Shore and is weakening. It'll kind of sit there and fester and then get kicked out as a much weaker entity tomorrow off to the northeast, and we'll be done with this. No rain right now in the area. There's still some showers out there, but the bulk of the rain has fallen. Out where we were, they've had over 6 inches of rain out there on the far eastern tip of Long Island. Not as wet in these areas. Checking the airports, generally 1.5 to 2 inches.
1: It was a little bit of a peaceful moment watching those geese fly by. I got a little bit of taste of nature.
2: Yes.
1: You know, it looks like such a different scene, not what you typically expect with a nor'easter. Obviously, conditions calm down. There's not a lot of wind. There's not the rain. But when I look at how far away you are with blocks, I mean, that seems like it's a long way for all that water to rise.
2: Well, you have to remember, if it's a flat surface, it doesn't take much rise vertically for it to go a long way horizontally. And there's not much elevation difference between here and the end of the street. So that's why the water is going to seem like it's going out fast, because the road is pretty level. Now, if we had an increase in elevation, it would be a different setup situation. But I give you another hour or so. In fact, I'm already seeing dry spots in this next block, and then about a block and a half down, I see another dry spot. So it's rapidly improving. You also notice blue sky off to the south. So dry air is getting in here. That's what we need. Although rain wasn't the major issue, the major issue has been the coastal flooding and then, of course, the beach erosion, especially on the Jersey Shore and the Maryland-Delaware coast.
1: This storm will be remembered for the coastal flooding, and I don't know about you, Mike, but I'm ready to see a little bit of a break, see a little bit of blue sky and some sunshine. That's our Fox Weather Storm Specialist, Mike Seidel. Mike, good to see you. Thanks for the update.

0: Live shot earlier this morning, and I thought, at what point do you think, you know, I'm going to take my kayak out into the water? So walk me through the day yesterday. What was going on, and when was the worst of it? When did that arrive?
1: So we grew up in Howard Beach. We're accustomed to the tides, and so we knew what time high tide was, and we spent all morning just watching and prepping. And it wouldn't, when it looked like the tides were high enough that they would be available for the boat, but not so high that it would ruin our basement, we're like, all right, get the boats out. And we took the kayaks right into the street. We were kind of waiting for that all day. That's like the sweet spot of the storm where no damage to our house, but an opportunity to get the kayaks out.
0: It's nice when you don't have to worry about any damage to your house. So where were you going? Were you just going there for the social media post, or did you need to grab some things from the store?
1: Well, we've been doing this for years now. Back in like 2011, before we're really on social media, we actually have pictures of us when we were boogie boarding before we even had kayaks, and we were swimming around town. So this definitely was not a social media stunt. I mean, we just go out and we have water gear and have some fun, bring some smiles to the neighbors while everybody's a little nervous and apprehensive if their houses are gonna flood or not. And we were checking in, seeing if anybody needed milk. We went to the deli. So, you know, we just had some good old fun. Honestly shocked that anybody thought that this was for social media, because this is so normal to us. And I didn't even know that people were filming us. So to get so many messages, people are like, you're on TV, you're on. I was like, okay, I didn't know.
2: We just when it floods.
1: And other people too in the neighborhood. We have plenty of pictures and photos from years prior as well of others.
0: That's good. And it's such a good workout too, right? I was just out using a paddleboard, and it's kind of similar with a kayak. So this is obviously something that you guys have been used to. Any plans in the future to get back out there?
1: Well, we are close to a dead end, so we do actually go out there often and paddle around in the actual bay. But when the bay comes to us, we like to take the opportunity to, seize the day, seize the water.
3: It's unfortunately the end of the summer season. We're doing all kinds of boat sports all season long, water skiing and just driving around and kayaking, boogie boarding, wakeboarding, all kinds of things. But unfortunately, it's the end of the season. The water is still warm, but the air was a bit chilly.
0: Well, we'll see you back here for next season, right? And maybe you've inspired some other people to get out in their kayak when things like this happen.
1: Absolutely.
0: Always nice, too, when you don't have to worry about a damage to your home. Erin and Christine, thank you so much for joining us this morning.
1: Thank you so much.
0: All right, here's more scenes. If you don't have a kayak, you just do it by foot, right? Like these two ladies here in Asbury Park, New Jersey, taken just yesterday. Of course, when you have to take the car out, it's not always fun when you get stuck in those floodwaters. We unfortunately saw a lot of scenes like that, roads that were barricaded off, stalled out vehicles, and even high water rescues. So we'll still wait for the water to recede. We have a high tide that we've been monitoring in southern New England around noon, and then conditions should continue to subside. But our storm system, it has now made its way inland across the New Jersey shore, and as it did, it really packed a punch for the New Jersey coast. In fact, we saw these power outages really just skyrocket over the past half hour. More than 155 customers that are left without power. And you take a closer look at New Jersey, and as I look at the state of things, Ocean County, so right there along the coast, has more than 36,000 customers without power. We have to wait for the winds to really subside, for those crews to get out there, and of course wait for the water to continue to recede in order that this power can be restored. These rain totals go all the way back to Friday, and we did a really good job forecasting the rainfall totals for this one. We are expecting some of the highest amounts to be 5 to 8 inches. Keep in mind that rain's still falling down, but Camp Edwards on Cape Cod picked up more than 7 inches of rain. You had a couple of the suburbs, Bridgewater down to Westwood, so just south and west of Boston, picking up more than 6 inches of rain. So you see these flood alerts that still remain in place for southern New England through tomorrow. In fact, it looks like some areas just south of Boston that has more of a bit of an upgrade, watching for the potential for that ground that's overly saturated, the urban corridor, with with more rain on the way. So you see southeast Massachusetts and down through the Jersey Shore where we've picked up the bulk of the rain. And here's a look at our storm. More of that continues to fall. But what you get with these nor'easters, you usually get some drier air that works on in. So not everyone's getting the rain, but you certainly still are across southern New England and across New Jersey down through the Delmarva. It's going to continue to stay

soggy as we go forward through the rest of today and into tomorrow. But the overall trend is that all this wet weather continues to shift farther off to the north. So you're in it for the next couple of days if you find yourself in New England, pretty much from the coast all the way up into Maine. And here's more flooding video. This from Atlantic City just yesterday. Another car stalled out. It can't get anywhere. Coming up, we'll continue to talk about more of the impacts that will remain in place as the nor'easter is just slow to get out of here. Stay with us. Thanks for spending part of your

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1: Really? Really, you dick? What the f***? You're a f***.
2: Does anyone else feel that way when they see a driver trying to make it through flooded out roads just like that? Well, that was the reaction of one person after seeing this car try to make it through the roads here in Wildwood, New Jersey. So we've seen a lot of scenes like these across New Jersey and New York, especially around high tide yesterday when we were monitoring some of the worst of the conditions. Today, more of the same as this nor'easter is not out of our hair just yet. But let's rewind and take a look at some of our top ring reports coming in since Friday. And you can see Massachusetts, including the islands and the Cape, picking up on some of the highest totals. You also have Westwood there, a suburb of Boston. So anywhere from 5 to upwards of 6 inches. This has been a really well forecasted storm system because we were monitoring places that could receive up to 8 inches of rain. And when you're talking about that amount of rain that's already fallen and more still to come, along with that potential for some coastal flooding, there is a flood alert, flood watches that are in place across all of Rhode Island, the islands, the Cape, from the South Shore to the North Shore. And then also, interestingly enough, Worcester Hills included in that. So this is certainly something that will continue to impact New England going forward over the next couple of days as we start to clear things out a little bit more across the tri-state. Not yet today, though. We're still stuck in it. And you can see for areas like the Jersey Shore have picked up 3 to 5 inches as well. There's the storm system. You can see the center of low pressure just making its way closer to the coast, and all that rain continuing to wind down from southern New England down through the Jersey Shore and into the Delmarva. So it's a pocket of heavy rain continuing its aim for areas north and west of Boston. A little bit of a lull across the tri-state, just more of a nuisance type of light rain. Philly down through the Delmarva, that's where we still have some pockets of heavy rain. Still watching closely for the impacts from high tide. You can see we've passed high tide for Atlantic City and Ocean City, but we still have to wait for the water to recede. Usually we have to estimate about a couple hours after these high tides for that overall impact. Michael.
3: Definitely do. Folks along the coast, be mindful of it. Well, of course, we've been showing you scenes like this all across the East Coast this weekend. We're talking heavy rain, the strong winds, floodwaters, causing big-time travel problems for people all up and down the East Coast, whether that's by plane, train, or automobile. And our next guest, aviation and travel correspondent for Flighty, Katie Nastro, joins us. Katie, you were with us yesterday.
4: Yes.
3: I appreciate you coming back with us to talk more. One thing that jumps off the board to me is the fact that we have over 1,000 delays as we speak, with perhaps a little bit more ongoing. Are there specific airports that we should be more concerned about this morning?
4: Yeah, well, Michael, I want travelers to be aware that, as we were just talking in the break, you know, the coastlines, those airports that are really more exposed to the elements, so think Boston, think Islip out on Long Island, that are really in the thick of what's going on. And then eventually throughout the day, you know, we might see some disruptions happen in Philly and as the storm moves further south. But right now, for all intents and purposes, you know, these numbers are really not that bad. We were anticipating it to be a lot worse. And those of us that are experiencing those disruptions, we already sort of knew what was about to happen. So if you were flying with Cape Air, JetBlue to some extent, you know, you already had gotten those notifications and you were aware that, okay, my flight probably not happening today.
3: Right. And I'm looking just at our flight aware board. We have a number of major ground delays, not just out of Boston, but also out of New York's LaGuardia, even Chicago O'Hare ground stops as well. And so how should folks that are traveling, maybe you're already at the airport and you just got that message, that notification, what should be your next step?
4: Yeah, first and foremost, if you have a delay under an hour, I would sit tight. But if it starts creeping into that second hour, and then you're looking at the board and you start to see more and more cancellations, this is when I would implement what I like to call my Plan B flight. And that's typically another flight that you have in mind that you know you can get yourself rebooked on. Sometimes airline apps will actually give you the option in real time to select that new flight. But with today, as the day goes on further and further, this is when you might want to ask yourself, can I leave tomorrow? You know, what are my options to leave a day later? Just because, as we know, we see it time and again in our Flighty stats, the later the delays and disruptions occur, the more and more we see that domino effect happen where you're probably likely not getting out. So if you can, try to rebook yourself to that next morning flight.
3: So should you depend on the app? I always wonder, like, do I count on the apps? Should I make a phone call? Sometimes they have, like, a customer service hotline. Do I wait in the line that stretches all the way throughout the entire terminal get to someone? What's the best approach, in your opinion?
4: Yeah, well, first and foremost, you want to equip yourself with all the tools out there. Mm-hmm. They give you all the information possible. That means downloading Flighty, getting your airline app. And when you get that notification, it is speed. The name of the game is speed, especially when everyone else is handling a disruption as well. So what I like to do is, can I self-serve in the airline app? Can I rebook myself? If not, I physically get in the customer service line if I'm at the airport, but then I also get on the customer service line. And I even take it a step further. If there are mass domestic disruptions around the country, not just isolated to where I'm flighting out of, I actually call the international customer service line. And there are many, Delta, American, United, they all have them, multiple lines. Try to dial one of those first, and you typically can get through faster than the domestic line, which is going to be inundated.
3: You just opened a whole new world to me. I never thought about that.
4: And those agents are able to help just the same looking in the back end system.
3: Such great tips. Now, my question is, if you are delayed or, say, canceled for tomorrow, how long do you think that this delay could be? Is it like just a one-day thing? Could this, you know, could that next flight not be rebooked until Tuesday?
4: Sure. You know, with this specific storm, just as an example, because it's so isolated, I would be cautiously optimistic, and I would say sort of roll the dice on the next day, just because we've only really seen delays. We haven't seen mass cancellations. So I would sort of just hope for the best, but prepare for the worst, and always have that plan B in mind.
3: I love what you said. Hope for the best, prepare for the worst. And I love what you said, especially about calling the international customer service line.
4: Try everything you've got, all the tools in your arsenal.
3: Anything that we missed?
4: Anything we missed. No, if you say, you know what, I don't want to travel, remember, you have the right to a refund if you decide I'm not going to take any chances, or a rebooked flight from the airline. Unfortunately, you don't get compensation, but know that you have either or.
3: I wish that I had you in my pocket, like, during a time like this, where there's storms, so I could immediately just call you and be like, all right, Katie, like, what do I do?
4: Yeah, well, that's honestly why I'm working with Flighty these days, because we give the information most of the time before the airlines. And I don't want to say it, but we work with the airlines, work with all these different data sets in one. And we're just trying to give travelers all the information necessary so they can feel in control and then make the decision that feels best for them.
3: Absolutely. What a great call there. Katie, I so appreciate all of your insight, of course, aviation and travel correspondent for Flighty. Katie Nastro, last but not least, I got to say, I always have to try to find my favorite restaurant to go to at every, you know, airport that I go to.
4: So have to have that.
3: Yeah, just so you know, a good place to, like, you know, sit out. Mine is Wetzel's Pretzels, if you've ever been there before.
4: I have been to a Wetzel's.
3: Oh, my gosh. Amazing spot.
4: There's a new Momofuku restaurant in JFK that I have to say in Terminal 8 is pretty fantastic.
3: Yeah.
4: I would highly recommend that.
3: You know, I am putting on the list. Katie, thank you so much. I really appreciate
4: it. Thanks so much.
3: Absolutely. Melanie?
2: Turning back to our nor'easter and the live look at the conditions on Long Beach. Here is the view from New York, and you can see the waves still causing those docks to continue rocking and rolling. Although those waves don't look as strong as what we are monitoring in the past 24 hours, it's quiet out there. This is not the type of scene where you want to head to the pier because it's a little bit dreary out there, right? Fox News correspondent Caroline Elliott joins us live from Long Beach, New York. And Caroline, you've been out there. Very few people have been out attempting to get in the water. But what are those conditions like? Tell us about the wind and the rain.
5: Yeah, Melanie. Well, most of the flooding has receded on Long Island by now, but the big concern will continue to be the wind all day long. We know by looking at some of these reports in Montauk, it clocked 81 mile per hour wind gusts overnight. At JFK, 56 miles per hour. And here on Long Beach, we saw 49 mile per hour wind gusts throughout the day. And that's been causing a lot of issues in the area. We've heard of reports of some downed trees, downed power lines, as well as some problems problems for surfers out here. We know we're talking with some surfers who came out here. They saw what these waves looked like. They saw what the wind was doing, and they said, never mind, we are not taking our chances out here. But we have seen other surfers said they said they wanted to get in the water, and they wanted to see their luck. So we do want to talk with one of the surfers out here this morning. What have conditions like, what were they like out there?
6: Today is kind of soft and fun. Yesterday was a lot heavier, and the Thursday was the biggest. But we came all the way from the Hamptons because it's way bigger and unsurfable out there, but a lot of fun here.
5: Yeah, for those people who aren't surfers, how does the wind complicate things?
6: Well, there are rips. You get dragged down the beach. You can get pulled out. You know, the wind right now is just holding the waves up and keeping them a little softer and hollow. So it's fun. It doesn't kill you to paddle, and you still have a good time.
5: We hope you stay safe out there. Thank you so much. Looking forward to today, we know Nassau County still monitoring the risk for flooding in some of those coastal areas with that flood advisory in effect until 6 o'clock tonight here. We'll send it back to you.
2: And Caroline, you were mentioning earlier when we talked about thousands that are still without power that those crews still will need some time. When you have the gusty wind, it's hard to restore power. So we'll be waiting for those conditions to subside. Caroline, thank you so much. Fox News correspondent Caroline Elliott joining us from Long Beach.
1: This is the craziest I've felt all day.
2: After seeing that video, do you want to go stand in a nor'easter? You want to report for us here at Fox Weather? Maybe not so much, right? Here's some sea foam. That was a flag on shore in Hall, Massachusetts, where we had our Fox Weather correspondent, Brandy Campbell. A lot of people were trying to go closer to the shore to check out that nor'easter. But now, you see, look at those dreary conditions. New England, get ready for it. It's going to be like that for the next 48 hours. Coming up next, we'll talk to Brandy Campbell as she joins us live from Hall, giving us the latest on the current conditions and those big-time delays at Boston Logan.

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1: Good morning. It's 11:30 Eastern right here on your Sunday morning. The Tunnel to Towers Foundation's 25th annual 5K run and walk in New York City takes place today. And our very own Fox Weather meteorologist, Bane Froning, just finished up the 5K. I got to ask you first and foremost, Bane, how are you feeling? And it looks like you have made a few friends.
2: Hey, I'm feeling great. And so is Michelle over here.
3: Absolutely.
2: Michelle just ran this entire race in your full gear. How was it?
3: It was great. We appreciate Tunnels to Towers and all the stuff that they do. We're from Stony Point Fire Department representing Fayetteville, North Carolina, and we are so excited to be here.
2: And we're dancing and we're trying to stay warm out here, even though it's been a rainy start. It's been an amazing race. It's been incredible. And we appreciate people like Michelle that come out here and do this. And it's just so incredible, so powerful. We got to speak with Frank Siller earlier today, talking all about the importance of this race and what it means to this community. Take a listen. Well, what a beautiful day for a run, the 25th anniversary of the Tunnel to Towers run. I'm here with Frank Siller. I mean, Frank, this is all, it all started for your brother, whose final steps we're retracing here today. Can you tell us a little bit about him?
4: Stephen was an outrageous human being, and he'd be loving that it's a little rain, little wind out here. He loved the challenge, to say the least. He was a hero. He is a hero. He's my hero. And because of what man did 25 years ago, we've been able to deliver this year alone 343 mortgage-free homes, one for every firefighter who died on 9/11. I think that is a statement in itself. Over 2,000 over the course of the last 25 years that we've helped these families that pay the ultimate sacrifice. 27,500 homeless veterans off the street and getting all the comprehensive services they need to assimilate back into society. We're doing a lot of good work in honor of these heroes. We want to honor them. We want to make sure we never forget. And we want to do good in their memory. And I think we're out here today doing good.
2: Absolutely. You guys do so much for these veterans, for this community. 25 years, though. How has this run changed?
4: Well, it's grown. You know, we had 1,500 the first year, and that was including participants, you know, not just runners, you know. I forget exactly how many, but 1,500. Now we had 45,000 this year sign up. And I believe it was a statistic I got last night that 97% of them all picked up their bibs, which means they were showing up today, rain or shine. And we know we weren't going to get shine. But, you know, it's not bad out. It really is. I'm very we're fortunate. I thank the Lord that it's really pretty calm out here. A little windy, so what? A little rain. We don't care.
2: No, it'll help cool us off when we're trying to run through. That's for sure.
4: Listen, I'm going to let them be dry for the first almost 2 miles when they run through the tunnel. And then when they come out the other side and they see the heroes lined up with the banners of all these great guys that died on 9/11, the names of the 7,000 men and women who died on the global war on terror, held by ROTC cadets. Young kids are out here early this morning holding them up. I think it's pretty miraculous what I get to see. And then we're going to celebrate their lives on the other side. When I have my firefighters, I have Guy Fieri with his food truck is going to be making God knows how much food for all these great heroes. I have my SEAL, my grill team six, firefighters that cook hamburgers and hot dogs for everybody. So it's going to be a great celebration of life.
2: You really got it all. That is for sure. And, you know, I mean, yes, we got a nor'easter going on. It's not going to stop us here. We're going to have a great time. It's all about celebrating those lives and the people that have shown up here today. And for those that maybe are at home, have not heard of Tunnel to Towers before, what do you want them to know most about your organization?
4: That we honor the sacrifice of our men and women who pay the ultimate sacrifice. You cannot forget that this country that we live in is the greatest that ever existed because there's a lot of people that pay for our freedoms. And you hear the old cliche, freedom is not free. Well, you could talk to the thousands of Gold Star families that are here today running in honor of their loved ones that died for us. They know what a price they paid. And as Americans, we can never forget these families that are left behind, and that's what we're doing here today.
2: Absolutely. Frank, thank you so much.
4: Thank you.
2: I got to get running now.
4: Yeah, let's go.
2: Let's go. I got to go stretch. Thank you. I got to change my shoes. Yeah. I got to get out there. Thank you, Frank.
4: Thank you. God bless.
2: And that was me when I was pre-race. Now after, a little wet, a little tired, but gosh, it is such a powerful event. I'm so glad that I got to be a part of it. So honored I got to run this race with so many others. even with a nor'easter, you guys, we made it through, and it was amazing. I'll send it back to you.
1: Yeah, the rain, the wind didn't slow them down one bit. Thank you so much for that amazing report throughout the morning, Bain. We really appreciate it. Of course, we'll check back in with you in just a bit. Stay dry. And we do want to head outside, a real quick look at Dedham, Massachusetts, right? Not far from Boston, that nor'easter still slamming parts of the region with plenty of rain, plenty of wind, plenty of cloud cover, and cool temps, by the way. That's where we find Fox weather correspondent Brandi Campbell live for us just south of Boston in Hull, Massachusetts. And boy, you've been on the coast all morning long. And Brandi, it just looks just a wee bit breezy where you're at.
5: Just a little bit, you know, wind speeds in the low 30s, no big deal, beautiful weather out here. And that is according to many people that I've spoken to here in the New England area that are from here. But yeah, we're taking you guys to the beach, which has been completely taken over by the waves. When we first got here, we had, I'd say, about 100 or so feet of beach that we could walk on. And now that we are about 30 or so minutes away from high tide, the waves are now crashing against this seawall right now and splashing over now from time to time. You can see it's very dangerous out there, but we're dealing with that. We have the winds, and then of course we still have rain that we're facing. And of course, this is still drawing in folks to take a look at what Mother Nature is capable of. So I want to introduce you guys to one of the locals. This is Miss Joanne. How are you doing?
6: Good. A little windy today, but it's not bad at all.
5: Not bad at all. Now, I know you said you live nearby, but you're here for the week. What's it been like for you? Were you expecting to experience a nor'easter on your time here in the peninsula?
6: Well, I knew it was coming, and I certainly had the time to not come here. But I decided, because I'm in a section on the bay that's not front like this, I decided to come, and I didn't go anywhere yesterday, but today I needed some air, so here I am.
5: Okay, so the storm has kind of kept you inside.
6: Yes, yeah, I did. I definitely, in case sometimes you splash over on George Washington Boulevard and they can close it down if it's really bad. So you're trapped in, you're trapped out. So I decided to stay put. But today, I'm happy to be out and breathe some fresh air. But those waves are serious, and I'm glad there's no surfers out there to worry about.
5: Yeah, thankfully. We haven't seen...
6: Woo! All right.
5: That's the first splash I felt on myself. I don't know about you. Salty. All right. We haven't seen any swimmers, any surfers, thankfully, today. It definitely is dangerous. What are your thoughts, though, on what you're seeing? A lot of people have described it to me as beautiful. What's your take on this type of weather?
6: It's beautiful, but I certainly respect Mother Nature. And I think the town has been lucky not to lose any power and things like that. I haven't heard about any flooding anywhere, but there's certainly big foam splash over that way.
5: Yeah.
6: But, so I think it's not going anywhere soon, though. That's the thing. It just keeps going to stay for another day or so. So who knows what can happen. But I'll be going home tomorrow.
5: All right. Well, safe travels home.
6: Thank you.
5: I appreciate you. All right. And she talked about the power issue. Yeah, it seems like power's been okay here from what we've seen as well on the peninsula. But we do know there are, just across the Northeast, Mid-Atlantic states impacted, over 170,000 customers without electricity as we go into this Sunday. We also know the wind aspect has been very impactful as well. Airport in Boston, Michael, there's a four-hour delay for incoming flights right now. Sounds terrible to me.
1: Yeah, it really truly is, Brandi. Where you're at, by the way, just to give you a heads up, the top wind gust there was 51 miles per hour, currently sustained around 40 miles per hour in terms of wind gusts where you're at. Brandi, you're about 45 minutes from high tide. Are you concerned that during high tide that you could see some washover?
5: I think it's very possible. Again, as we saw during this live shot, waves are already starting to splash over this seawall, which is pretty high up here, you know, from base level on the beach. So I think it's very likely we could see that overwash start to happen here.
1: Yeah, 12:17. Again, the next, say, 45 minutes or so is when you'll have the peak of high tide where you're at. Brandi, I'll let you get inside, maybe grab some lunch here soon, because I don't want you to get too wet out there. But thank you so much for that report and for that interview.
5: Yeah,
1: we really appreciate that. Yeah, not to
5: of
1: worry.
5: Course.
1: All right, let me get you out the door, show you what things look like on Long Island. This in New York, where you can see down trees and power lines. This was shot yesterday in Suffolk County. Thousands, by the way, are without power. And we look toward the future, and unfortunately, as we speak, the number of power outages in New Jersey has dramatically increased. Why? Because if you were to think about this nor'easter kind of like a hurricane, it's kind of what it looks like, except it has a bunch of fronts with it, so it's not designated a hurricane. The nor'easter has made landfall. I'll show that to you in a moment. But because of that and the peak winds, note that we've jumped up to 65,000 customers now without power. Top counties, Ocean and Monmouth County, being really the counties with the most number of power outages. Still tracking power outages in New York, over 35,000 customers there. And then a little bit more regionally, you can see around the five boroughs, about 2,000 customers here without power. All right, check out the satellite imagery. Wonderful shot here. Thank you so much, Christopher Tate, for getting this put together for us. This is visible satellite imagery. Basically, it's a satellite up in the sky taking pictures of the cloud cover. And you can see where that donut hole is right here-ish or so. And this is where the, quote, eye, if you will, made, quote, landfall between Toms River and Atlantic City, a little closer in, showing you toward Weartown. So, yeah, really interesting feature to watch. Again, typically the winds kind of rotating around that is where things get a little bit more powerful. And so Atlantic City, yeah, it's certainly breezy along the Jersey Shore. And that's going to be the trend through the morning and into the afternoon. Good news is we are expecting this to lighten up now that the core of the system has made, quote, landfall. We'll expect this to continue to weaken through the afternoon and into the evening. Well, the strongest nor'easter since Sandy bearing down on the northeast rose turned a river, over 100,000 people without power across the region. And you can see all four boxes showing you that sloshing of that water. Be careful if you're joining us along the east coast of the United States.

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1: To North Carolina we go, where Governor Josh Stein has activated an emergency ferry system in Dare County. That's in order to reconnect Hatteras Island to the mainland. NC-12, the main road into Hatteras Island, remains closed due to overwash from the ocean as well as debris caused damage to the road, and that severed access to the island. Crews are working to reopen the road as soon as possible. And in New York, the nor'easter turned deadly. A 56-year-old man was killed by a falling tree in Brooklyn on Saturday. Winds gusted to nearly 60 miles per hour in the city. Governor Kathy Hochul declared a state of emergency for the city on Friday. And this just into Fox weather. Crews continue to search for a missing swimmer near Long Island. State police say a male was seen in the water around 2:30 p.m. Saturday. That's when he disappeared from view and was not seen again. The identity of the man unknown. New York State Police are urging anyone in the area of Robert Moses State Park who hasn't heard from friends or family to contact them. That's as the search continues. Meanwhile, dangerous ocean conditions remain in the forecast today.
2: And we continue to track the nor'easter across the New York City area this morning with strong winds, heavy rain, and coastal floods still a big time and primary concern. Joining us now is the National Weather Service New York meteorologist Jay Engel. Jay, so good to see you. Thanks for your time this morning. So one of the big threats that we've seen around New York, Long Island, especially on the coastline, are those winds out there. Curious what you're seeing in terms of the latest wind gusts.
3: Yeah, we've been seeing wind gusts really since early yesterday. Unfortunately, it's been a very prolonged wind event with also multiple high tide cycles, and that's made this event rather problematic. Now, winds have been gusting consistently anywhere from 45 miles per hour up into the low 60s in a lot of places, and some of our elevated maritime mesonets are getting even stronger winds due to them being a little bit higher up, around 50 to 100 feet. So we've really been clocking in winds pretty consistently above 50 miles per hour. We've had numerous reports of down tree limbs, even some larger trees snapped, and also some trees uprooted. And that's probably due to the wet ground that we've seen, because we've seen widespread rainfall of 1 to 2 inches. And further east out on Long Island, we've seen localized amounts already of 3 to 4 inches. Checking the rain gauge earlier this morning outside our office, we've gotten just about 4.25 inches of rain here. So the storm's been as advertised, especially for eastern sections. We've had numerous power outages across Nassau and Suffolk counties. Now, hopefully, things will be coming back online as we go through the afternoon and evening, because the gut call right now is that we think we've seen our strongest wind gust with this event. We'll quietly and gradually we'll be getting those wind gusts down a little bit, at least the peak gust, into this afternoon and this evening. But it still will be windy through this evening and tonight. I just don't think we'll clock quite as high with some of those stronger wind gusts. Now, as far as the rain, we're getting a little bit of a break. The rain has lightened up in a lot of places, some moderate rain, as you can see here on the radar loop across central and northern Long Island. Now, I think a lot of places will have a lull with the rain late this morning through much of the afternoon. And then a lot of our computer forecast guidance has more rain coming back in towards the early evening and much of the night. Probably not as heavy as some of the rain that we saw earlier, but we could be adding another inch to an inch and a half in a lot of places before all is said and done. And unfortunately, we've had to deal with about 4 successive high tide cycles, and that has helped pile up the water along the coastline. And we have another high tide cycle to get through the early afternoon, so coastal flood warnings are still up.
2: Yeah,
3: as we go through the rest of today.
2: Yeah, Jay, and coastal flooding, I think, is going to be a primary concern, especially along those coastal beach towns. I think of not just the Jersey Shore, but also I think of Long Island as well. There's so much to get to. I don't want to take up any more of your time, because I know that you guys are just a wee bit busy there out of the National Weather Service in New York. So thank you so much, Jay Engel, for all your time and your analysis this morning. We'll check back in with you.
3: Glad to be with you, Mike. Thanks.
2: Absolutely.
1: With what Jay said, we continue to monitor some of the highest rainfall totals. You look at scenes like this across New Jersey and New York, and it's still across southern New England, where we have picked up some of the highest totals as well. So Camp Edwards there near Mashpee on Cape Cod has picked up more than 6 inches. Westwood, a suburb of Boston, picking up 5 inches. This was a really well-forecasted system. We are expecting inches of rain, and more is on the way. That's why we still have flood alerts that are in place for the North Shore down through the South Shore of New England, also encompassing the Worcester Hills down into Rhode Island. Rhode Island also watching for the coastal flood impacts. Estimated rain, so you can see the bullseye of where we've picked up the most in true nor'easter fashion. It's closest to the coast that we've picked up some of the highest rainfall totals from the Jersey Shore, Long Island, and into southern New England. So live radar this morning has been continuing to push a batch of moisture right around this area of low pressure, and we'll continue to monitor this. It lingers at least for the next 48 hours, lingering the longest across northern New England into Tuesday. Hey, good morning and welcome back to Fox Weather. We are tracking some things that are ahead for the desert southwest and into the central U.S. as we get back into the work week. So we want to get this on your radar because this could set up to be a significant flash flood event. Two Pacific hurricanes are bringing a major flood threat to the southwest U.S.
2: Yeah, and you know, at least one of those going to be making landfall in what we call Baja California and then eventually moving through the Gulf of California before making aim and taking aim at the desert southwest, that of course being Polo.
1: Yes, and to a lesser extent, Odalis, but that moisture could get pulled in, but it's mainly going to be Polo that we'll be watching for this. This is already into tomorrow where we have this flash flood threat that is a level 3 out of 4, and this has been alerted for a couple days now because there has been this heightened sense that when we look at the models and we look at the overall atmospheric setup, that this could be a significant rain event. You have to think about the fact that parts of New Mexico have picked up so much rain recently. It was just a couple weeks ago that we were dealing with flash flooding. And so pretty much the entire four corners will be under this.
2: Yeah, we actually unfortunately lost lives in the Grand Canyon. And when you have a level 3 out of 4, unfortunately, that can sometimes lead to even more lives being lost. We typically see about 1 out of, I think, every 5 flash flood deaths occur when you have a level 3 out of 4. So really important that you keep that in mind. And again, this is a predecessor rain event, just meaning that it's been super rainy before, so the ground is already super saturated.
1: Yeah, and so we'll have this next batch of rain that's working on in before what's left of Polo is going to continue making its way toward the desert southwest. Let's time it out for you because once we kick off tomorrow morning, we'll be dealing already with pockets of rain, heavy at times as well. You can see that fire hose of moisture just getting aimed right into the four corners, so stretching into Utah, Colorado as well. And this is going to continue to take us into the afternoon. You can see the rain pretty much not ending. And even as we get into Tuesday, that looks like that could be the peak of the event. This is what I'm worried about right here. You can see eastern Arizona and to a good chunk of New Mexico dealing with some of the heaviest rain.
2: Yeah, and keep in mind that the ground here, you know, this is the desert that we're talking about. This is not South Florida where they can sometimes handle better rain like this. This is like rain onto concrete, right? It just pools. Here's where Polo is. Note, again, it makes landfall in the next day or so, and then all that moisture gets sucked up and pulled up right to the four corners. And that's one of the reasons why that's only adding to that significant flash flood threat that we'll see not just Monday, but also on Tuesday.
1: Right. And then this threat is going to shift farther off to the east. So now you see the Texas Panhandle into the central portion of the country. Now under that flash flood threat, this is because all this moisture is going to get worked into a developing storm system. So this is going to be this prolonged stretch that as you join us for the work week, this will be something that will be top of mind.
2: Yeah. You know, they're called washes in the desert southwest. Those are kind of alleys, if you will, where water is supposed to congregate. I expect those to be well up and over their banks. When it comes to how much rain we pick up, again, you can see it Monday through Friday, desert southwest, that's 3 to 5 inches. And then you look toward the metroplex of Dallas, Fort Worth, and down towards San Angelo, that is 5, 6, 7, perhaps even 8 inches of rain.
1: That's a lot. We had one stat from Fox Weather that there'll be more than 50 million Americans picking up inches of rain just this week. So
2: yeah,
1: a wet one.
2: My goodness. So we'll watch that very carefully. All right. Meanwhile, we have several games to watch out for across America today. Of course, we'll start with the NFL. And what you're looking at right now, is Fall River, Massachusetts, where there's tons of rain there. So the big question is, how's that rain going to impact some of our games, right? Let's take you out toward MetLife Stadium. Of course, we have this afternoon at 1 o'clock, we got the Titans taking on the New York Giants. And as you know, the Giants, man, they're QB last weekend got hurt with Jackson Dart. So we'll see what happens. Hopefully he's in game today. All I know is that our overall ROE is a medium. Why? Because we have a precip impact. That means rain will be a part of the weather equation. So I think that from the 1 o'clock hour through the 3, 4, and 5 o'clock hour, we track rain. How about this? We'll take you up toward Landover, Maryland, where at 1 o'clock we got the Seahawks taking on the Commanders. Rain here, too, so our risk for weather impact, again, a medium. Temperature is nice and cool, right? Low to mid-60s. Doesn't make for, like, ideal football weather. Either way, Patriots taking on the Jaguars. This in Jacksonville, Florida. Look at that, Roey. Nice and low. We're calling for more 80s and sunshine. Should be a fantastic game of football here. Don't forget the sunscreen. Right? Kind of nice. And then last but not least, we check out the Bengals. They're taking on the Steelers. This in Pittsburgh, PA. They're far enough away from the coast where I don't think that rain and wind are going to be a huge issue. Just a couple extra clouds, but our ROE, our risk for weather impact, should be nice and low. Minnesota Vikings taking on the Buccaneers of Tampa in Tampa, Florida. It's Tampa, Florida, right? It's going to be beautiful. Temperatures in the mid-80s, pocket full of sunshine. Should be an excellent, excellent day for football if you are down there in Florida. Meantime, we, of course, keep all eyes on the Northeast, right? We have floodwaters that are invading still parts of the Jersey Shore. Long Beach, New York. You can see what we saw yesterday from Bay Shore, New York. Those huge waves crashing onshore. Atlantic City, New Jersey. Cars submerged underwater. Folks doing their best to get through in Wildwood on the bottom left side of your screen. Big question is, how much longer is this nor'easter going to impact the Northeast? The answer to that, minutes away, right after this.

0: weather alert. The nor'easter moving back toward the Jersey Shore. Strong winds blasting the New York City area, southeast New England, even as far north as Vermont and New Hampshire. Rain will continue to fall all day and night across the northeast into New England. Looking past tonight, light rain does continue into the start of our work week, but the winds much weaker than they were over the weekend. Coastal flooding still expected for tomorrow, and what's eventually left of this storm then moves into northern New England as the Mid-Atlantic and the Northeast start to dry out. We continue to track this deadly nor'easter. Live reports this afternoon from the Jersey Shore, New York's Long Island, and coastal Massachusetts. And from Hawaii, Hurricane Nolo bringing rounds of heavy rain and dangerous surf after making its closest approach to the island chain yesterday. We've got a report from Robert Ray. Thanks for joining us on this Sunday. I'm meteorologist Jane Menard with you until 4 p.m. Eastern time. Lots to get to as we continue our coverage into this weekend. Boy, yesterday was nasty. Horrible coastal flooding developed across many shore towns along the Jersey coast up into Long Island. The winds whipping into New England. Unfortunately, we have learned that one person have died in Brooklyn because of a fallen tree, and power outages continue to climb this afternoon. We'll get you out to Long Island, where a powerful nor'easter has continued to lash the coast. Major coastal flooding, monster waves, powerful winds, and pounding rain. Look at Long Beach, New York. Temperatures are in the 60s. Yesterday, we were held down into the upper 50s for much of the day. But nonetheless, Long Beach, look at all that debris churned up in the water, too, how it's carried it into the bays. And unfortunately, we are still looking at a big cleanup process, especially for our coastal communities. But the wave action dying down some. This nor'easter, in fact, has come ashore in the last hour, but it is going to eventually start to spin back offshore. The good news is that we are in the time frame now that our nor'easter is weakening. So even though it's sitting on the coast and now moving ever so slightly inland across parts of South Jersey, it's still lashing its rain bands up into New England. And again, we are going to see another blustery afternoon. Fox Weather Storm Specialist Mike Seidel joining us from Freeport, New York on Long Island. Mike, you've moved from yesterday from the North Fork to Freeport. How are things going out there?
1: The water is receding. The last high tide of concern has passed about 2 hours ago, almost 3 hours ago now, over Jones Beach and here at the Bay Area. And we're looking down towards the Bay, and you can see the water is still pooling. Now out here, it's about 8 or 9 inches deep, and then you can look down about a block and you can see bare asphalt. So the water is receding back into the canal here and back into the bay, and eventually that all goes back into the Atlantic. The winds are much, much lighter today. Although the airports are still gusting, they dropped off considerably. JFK about 2 hours ago was gusting in the mid-40s. They're gusting now around 30. LaGuardia and Newark, the same winds, gusting 29, 30, 32 miles an hour. So the winds are subsiding. We still have the ground delay program at LaGuardia, where they've had several hundred delays, only a handful of cancellations at the three airports. So your big concern is being delayed. In fact, I checked some of the flights later today, and looking at LaGuardia to Atlanta, and I noticed the three flights going out, the next three flights, are all delayed about an hour and a half. So that kind of puts it in perspective. Hey, they were kayaking in the streets here this morning across southern parts of Nassau County. Look at this, the way to get around, at least for a short time. And I don't know if you've seen the video, Jane, but I saw the video. It looks real to me. A shark, a baby shark in the waters in Atlantic City. I saw it posted several places, and I think it's actually real. It's not surprising, and it's not AI. So you never know what's going to turn up in the waters in Jersey. You can say that again. So, Jane, we're watching the water go down. The high tide passed. The coastal flood warning expires at 6 p.m., so we're pretty confident we're fine as far as the next high tide. Not to say the water won't be a little higher than normal, because we had the astronomical high tides this weekend with a full moon yesterday, Saturday afternoon officially. So that's how we stand right now. Still a few showers that may pinwheel in. I'm watching one right now. But by and large, the only issue now is to get the water back to where it belongs and dry things out in this area. But again, the Jersey Shore and even down towards the Maryland-Delaware beaches. I've been looking at video from Ocean City, Bethany, Rehoboth, a lot of debris on the beaches, those dune fences torn up. And so there's a lot to look at coming forward and going forward into next week and beyond as far as what they do with the beaches, especially in Jersey, where some of those beach replenishment projects just finished in the past couple weeks, and the sand is back into the Atlantic. But I've noticed from growing up on the beach for many years that that sand will naturally replenish. Not all of it, but those big cuts will eventually go away, but it's still not a good sight to see. If there's any good news, it's after Labor Day weekend, so it's not a major impact on tourism and folks that want to get out to the beach and they can't. But certainly certainly one for the record books as far as the impacts, the worst we've seen in some areas since Sandy. And that's coming up on 14 years at the end of October.
0: Yeah, it's been incredible. A lot of my family, friends that live down the Jersey Shore have been saying this has just been an absolute mess. And so looking forward to those waters receding. Again, we still have a couple more high tide cycles to get through. But you're right. Nothing is going to be compared to what we'd experienced through the day yesterday, even though this morning has been certainly a challenge. Fox Weather Storm Specialist Mike Seidel will be checking back in with you again. Thanks for the update there in Freeport on Long Island. Well, this nor'easter should meander back and forth off the Jersey Shore through much of the day today.

In Syracuse, Buffalo, that is from our nor'easter, and then we of course track the rain. But here's a look at that core coming ashore in the last hour. Our nor'easter bottoming out around like 987 this morning. It is going to continue to weaken as it moves in this general vicinity over the course of the remainder of the day. Today we'll pinwheel in a little bit more rain as we head into Monday and even into Tuesday across parts of New England. But power outages have started to climb. Now, this is a big update in New Jersey. We are seeing some improvement there across the Jersey Shore, Monmouth and Ocean counties. We've seen big power outages spike in the last hour or so, but seeing that number drop from about almost nearly 50,000 to 30,000, that is some good news. Ocean, Monmouth counties, in and around Point Pleasant area, down through, say, Barnegat, Lacey Township, right along the coast. That's where we have seen some of our biggest power outage numbers. Biggest wind gusts, 74 mile an hour wind gust there in Surf City, New Jersey. That was Friday night into early Saturday morning. Stony Brook, New York, heading out there on the east end of Long Island, a 71 mile an hour wind gust. Nantucket gusted up into the 60s yesterday. There was even a report of a shipwreck from the 1880s, a piece of that shipwreck getting washed ashore because of all of that wave energy. So you never know. As Mike said, you never know what's in those waters. Well, how about that story? Well, we had about 175 reports. These numbers probably much larger, of course, but a lot of our reports, not just the coastal flood concerns along the coast, but as you head inland, a number of power outages that we had up through spots like Ulster County in the Hudson Valley from yesterday were from downed trees and that wind carrying that risk. Here's our jet stream wind, so you can see that trough, nice little jet streak spinning around that low. We're going to continue to see this pinwheel effect of rain over the course of the day today. Though, look at this nice dry slot that we've got in place right now. It's not dry everywhere. It's still a bit wet. Since Friday, we have seen a sizable amount of rain, a good 3 to 5 inches in areas along the Jersey Shore, coastal New England. But remember, why the flood risk wasn't as great as it was, what it could have been, is because this has been spread out over time. Some of our biggest rain totals down here across parts of Southern Ocean County, down into Atlantic City, again, where we are getting the wind to continue to whip up offshore, little offshore wind, onshore wind around that low. But we do have a pocket of heavier rain drifting down from Baltimore to D.C., pinwheeling over into Delaware. We had some rain lift through New York. That will start to weaken and dry as we head through the afternoon, but keeping scattered showers around. It's generally just wet. I feel like that's what this weekend is. It's just wet, it's windy, and it's cold. And we have seen some bigger rain totals down here across parts of southern New England as well. Again, even some of our highest rain totals in spots like Camp Edwards, Massachusetts, almost 7.5 inches of rain. So that's what we're looking at right now. Let's talk about what's still to come as we continue forth into this weekend and then look ahead into early next week. Because remember, this storm, it's going to take its time getting on out of here. Narragansett, Rhode Island, 65, though I bet you it feels closer to like the upper 50s. Still some churned up waves out there. Easterly wind at about 10. With this storm weakening through the course of the next several hours, that wind field is really going to start to relax. So here, as we head through the afternoon and evening, going to stop the clock about 8 o'clock tonight. We'll still pinwheel some rain into New York City, the Jersey coastline, over into Long Island. Scattered showers will continue to lift up into spots like the interior northeast. Scattered coverage, but it's wet. It's still there from Pittsburgh up to Erie and Buffalo. Even Syracuse could get in on a couple of these showers as they work their way west. Pockets of heavier rain, some of those bands lifting up into coastal New England. As we move into overnight tonight, that's where our nor'easter is expected to begin to lift up to the north. For the last 2 days, it's been slowly shifting north much of the day yesterday, sitting and stalling, and then now this morning curving into the Jersey Shore. Now it's going to do that loop and head back north as we move through Monday morning's commute. Scattered showers, rather light in intensity from Philadelphia up to New York City. We'll maybe see some steadier rain up across parts of New England. But then as we go through the day on Monday, our nor'easter lifting up out of the Jersey Shore, big improvements
for our Monday. I think even largely speaking, by Monday afternoon, those winds will be nearly non-existent from New York down to Philadelphia. We might even get a break in some of those clouds. And then our nor'easter is finally up and out of here, lifting off the New England coast as we head through the day on Tuesday.

Tuesday finally shifting out of the region. But rain still to come up in New England, because that's where most of this is going to now settle as we go into tonight and then certainly through the day Monday and even into parts of early Tuesday. Another 1 to 2 inches of rain is possible for parts of Massachusetts, Rhode Island, Connecticut. Where again, we've already seen over the last 2 days anywhere from 3 to 5+ inches of rain. We had a flash flood warning in parts of southern Massachusetts yesterday afternoon. Winds, that too will start to improve. We are going to stay gusty through the day today. Nothing compared to what we'd experienced yesterday, as this storm was still strengthening. But still, a good 20 to 30 mile per hour wind gust expected. Maybe we could see things bump up to 40 if you're along the immediate coast only. Even 10 miles inland, you will experience a lighter wind as we go throughout the day today. And then overnight on into Monday, even as our nor'easter lifts up into New England, weakening, and you can see those winds relax. And as we head through Tuesday, we're down to nothing. So certainly big improvements are still to come. Down the Jersey Shore, again, we will see at least some of that rain lingering. Boston's forecast by Tuesday, just some cloud cover. And then as we look along Long Island, New York, and then down the Jersey Shore. Again, another 1 to 2 inches of rain is a possibility here. And still to come this hour, more on our September nor'easter. Coastal erosion and flooding certainly have been the biggest concerns here. During high tide, we've seen communities completely cut off. Strong winds could also create more power outages as we move through our Sunday. We've got more Fox Weather in just a moment.

0: Winds whipping New England, slammed by this powerful nor'easter, destructive winds knocking tens of thousands without power. Major coastal flooding happening right now. Let's get out to coastal New England. Fox weather correspondent Brandi Campbell joining us from Hull, Massachusetts. Brandi, high tide happening right now where you're standing. Give us the view.
1: Yeah, we are, as you said, we are reaching that peak of the high tide today. And so as you take a look here along the coast, it is all white capped. It is choppy. Thankfully, we haven't seen a single person actually try to get in and swim today because it's been rough. The wave heights have just been seemingly increasing as we've gotten throughout this morning. If we can, David, I just want to show them this perspective of the water splashing over the seawall here. I'm going to keep an eye on our side to make sure we don't get splashed over here, but the water is finally start to make those big waves over. That could create some ponding and puddling on this side, maybe in the parking lot going into the street here. We just got a little bit of a spray where we are. So this is one factor of the nor'easter that's been really impactful here and visual for the folks that have just been coming by to this peninsula here. The folks here, for the most part, really enjoy this weather, so I guess that's one upside to it. But it has had some side effects to it. For one, we know the wind speeds, which right now are in the 30s here in Hull, have led to power outages really across the Northeast. We have just around 140,000 customers currently without electricity. Here in Massachusetts, that number has been a lot lower than some of our neighboring states, New York, New Jersey. We've been hovering somewhere around 10,000 or so going up and down. But we've also had reports of a lot of trees that were falling given the wind speeds and the rain putting some weight on these trees, which, by the way, are still full of leaves. We haven't gotten past the fall foliage and gotten down to bare trees just yet. But I tell you, as we're standing here, the winds, they are just still kicking our butt. It's been pretty persistent all day, but very shifty at the same time. They're not consistent in one direction throughout the day. I usually try to pull out my anemometer to give you guys a wind reading, but it's so hard to do that because the wind direction continues to change. And forgive us, guys, we're dealing with the weather elements, having to wipe our camera off, but it is officially the time of day when folks don't want to really get out and take a look anymore since the rain is coming down. We are forecast to get between 5 and 8 inches of rain throughout the duration of this event through Monday. So we still have another day of nasty weather, which, again, is also beautiful to many of the folks here in the New England area. I also want to note, travel is being impacted right now, too. Over at Boston Logan International Airport, there's about a 4-hour delay for all incoming flights at this time. And over in New York, I believe it's LaGuardia, they have about a 2-hour delay for incoming flights as well. So this is creating a mess for travel for folks across the board if they're trying to fly. And I want to note the conditions that we're seeing here as we bring it back to our live location, the wild Atlantic here off the coast of Hull, Massachusetts. This is as we are over 250 miles away from the center of this storm. I think, really, Jane, that's what surprises me most as we cover the storm from Massachusetts. It's just how far away we are from the core of this storm. It's there we go. Got another good little wave of action here. I'm going to be so salty by the time I'm done with my coverage out here.
0: Oh, back to you. Yeah, I mean, if the rain weren't enough, having the ocean spray on you is certainly not any more fun. But, you know, Brandi, you've been giving us such a dynamic shot all weekend long from where you're standing. And I'm sure, I mean, look, you've got some people behind you just coming out, and they say they love it. They enjoy it.
1: And we have time for a quick lull?
0: Yeah, we've got time. Go for it if you can grab them.
1: Yeah, let's see. Let's see if I can chat with them. Hey, guys. Hey, we're live on Fox Weather. Can we just ask, what do you guys think about this weather that you're seeing, the waves, the wind?
2: It's crazy.
1: Crazy to say the least. Yeah. What's your name?
2: Lisa.
1: Lisa, what's your name?
3: Wyatt.
1: Wyatt, what do you think about this weather?
3: I think that it's really windy.
1: Yeah, you're right about that. Wind speeds in the 30 mile per hour range. Now, I'm assuming y'all are open to getting wet, huh? Because the waves, they've been crashing over.
2: Yeah, right there. bit. Do you see all the seaweed?
1: Say it again.
2: Do you see all the seaweed that's coming up over the wall there?
1: Yeah, it's been crashing over all day. Well, I think there's another one, so just be careful. Thank you, guys. So it's a little wild, a little windy. I guess folks think the rain is lighting up enough for them to start coming out once again. I mean, it's really cool, Jane, because it's not even just the waves that are crashing over the seawall. It's almost like the waves also collide in the open water, and then they just splash up, shooting up into the air as well. It's really cool to sit here and just watch it. It's mesmerizing, and thankfully, at least here in Hull, it's not negatively impacting this area that I can speak for. It's more so a show here, but we know, of course, many of the coastal areas, like in New Jersey and such, dealing with some issues. We even had some flooding reported yesterday in southeastern Massachusetts as well. So a serious storm, of course, but another spray. There we go. Serious storm. But of course, there is something, I should say, some sights to be enjoyed by the locals here.
0: At some point, you always got to find a way to marvel at Mother Nature and what she can spin up out here in the Atlantic. So it has been a storm to see, a storm to remember. And Brandy, you're continuing to give us these incredible shots. So we'll be checking back in with you. Try to stay dry as best you can. I know that's going to be a challenge today.
1: Yeah, a little bit.
0: All right, that's Brandy Campbell for us in Hull, Massachusetts. This powerful early season nor'easter, sadly, we've learned, has turned deadly, with a man getting, unfortunately, a tree falling in Brooklyn, unfortunately, from yesterday in those winds. But tens of millions are going to continue to feel the wrath of this storm. We have seen some improvements here with alerts dropping through the afternoon. The wind alerts, along with even our coastal flood alerts, are beginning to expire now. But we do have, again, this sprawling storm that is lifting its cloud field and even the rain all the way up into parts of New England and the interior northeast. But most of our impact has been on the Jersey Shore. The core of our nor'easter coming ashore within the last hour, it's going to do a little bit of a loop-de-loop as we look ahead into the next 12 hours before it begins to lift finally up off the Jersey Shore and will begin to track up towards New England and off that coast as we move into Tuesday. But again, this prolonging the impact of at least more wind and certainly a little bit more in the way of rain. Our coastal flood concerns, yes, around high tide, we will continue to monitor those threats. There will still be flooding. There will still be disruption. But it's not going to be at the level in which we'd seen, certainly through the day yesterday and even from early this morning. Power outages, we are looking at roughly about 100,000 customers across the region. Winds gusting to 40 at Boston right now, 21 in Plymouth, Nantucket. These winds sustained at 17. But we have seen even some improvements there, some lightening up in those winds. Top wind gusts yesterday on Nantucket was over 60 miles an hour. You take a look at our winds and where that circulation is. It's an onshore wind gusting 20 to 30 miles an hour for parts of Ocean and Monmouth counties. As we head a little further south, it's an offshore wind down through Cape May County, but we have gusts that are upwards of, again, 20 miles an hour. It's the winds today that have actually had more of an issue with our airports than what we experienced yesterday. We have Boston and New York's LaGuardia in our top two spots for worst airports. Delayed flights over 470 at Boston Logan, 270 cancellations already. A ground delay where Brandy mentioned over 4 hours of a delay expected for flights incoming to Boston, gusting to 40 right now, and we're at a level 3 for that misery index. At our New York area airports, Newark and JFK, we've lifted our delay program, so that's maybe a sign of some good news as things, this band of rain begins to lift up out of the New York area. Cloud base at just 800 feet, so visibility is a bit of a problem. Gusting to 29, by all accounts, should be a bit manageable for our airports. We've seen about 79 cancellations, but over 800 flight delays. And those delays range upwards of about 2 hours for LaGuardia, Newark, and JFK. Misery index is at a level 2. So we'll continue to keep you up to speed with what we're tracking in travel, but also to how this nor'easter continues to play out into early next week. And Fox Weather, we are your Hurricane HQ. Hurricane Nolo continues to move west after being nearly stationary for hours yesterday, just south of the Big Island. Water has already been a big concern for the Big Island. We've picked up a decent amount of rain. That, too, has led to those flood concerns. You see our northward track sitting stationary before eventually hooking west and is now beginning to pull away from the island chain. It's a Category 2 hurricane, 105-mile-per-hour winds, starting to really pick up pace, moving west at about 12 miles an hour. Top wind gusts in the last 48 hours. Highest peaks have been upwards of 85 miles an hour. Check that out along the north shores of the Big Island, over to Maui as well, even across parts of Oahu, where we have seen some bigger wind gusts. But Honolulu right now gusting to 37, 38. Akahului, Hilo, just about 9 miles an hour, but it's in Hilo that we picked up more than 14 and a half inches of rain. That is an impressive number, more than a foot of rain there. Highest elevations on the Big Island as of right now, topping out at around 17 inches, but we do have a bit more in the way of rain to come. Even as this storm begins to pull away, we do have a decent moisture field, and that is going to continue to lift up to the north. As we move into Monday, now it begins to curve, and we'll get this shield of rain to lift back up over our westward islands. So for Kauai and Oahu, expecting rain to continue into the week. That could bring us again on the windward side of our islands a little bit more in the way of that flood concern, though flood watches are not up on the board. We will see again just a little bit more of a disruptive start to the week. This storm beginning to weaken as it pulls to the north, and then will eventually shift away to the Hawaiian Islands as we look ahead into about mid next week. But it's not the only system that we're tracking. In fact, a bigger story here that we will continue to monitor is from Polo in the Pacific. This storm rapidly intensifying in the Pacific off the coast of Mexico earlier this week. It is now a Category 3 hurricane after achieving Category 5 status, not once, but twice, with 180-mile-an-hour winds. With Polo, and we'll talk about it coming up, it's expected to make a turn into Baja California as we look ahead into this week. And at that point in time, it's going to continue to lift its moisture field up into the United States with an increasing risk for flooding rain for parts of the Southwest and the Central Plains. So we'll dive into that forecast this hour. But straight ahead on Fox Weather, this powerful nor'easter flooding the Northeast. Coastal flooding has been our biggest threat. Damaging winds and rough surf continue to hammer towns from New Jersey to Massachusetts, leaving more than 200,000 customers without power at the peak of our storm. We've got more Fox Weather coming up.

0: We're back here on Fox Weather Live. I'm Jane Minar. What a weekend, right? One that I think we'll be talking about for quite some time, especially if you live along the Jersey Shore, where coastal flooding has just been an absolute headache, a nightmare. And this nor'easter, well, it continues to slam the East Coast. We've already seen another round of coastal flooding this morning. High tide bringing in another halt. In fact, some areas this morning already seeing those streets swamped in knee-deep water. Let's get out there to our Fox Weather correspondent, Katie Byrne, joining us from Ocean City, New Jersey. Katie, this knee-deep water, has it ever gone down since Friday?
1: Not for some people. Really, since yesterday morning's high tide, it's been really bad for folks. We are closer to low tide right now, but we still have streets submerged in water, Jane. And take a look at these three cars. They've just been stranded, left there in the middle of the road. We've been talking to folks who live in these nearby homes. They say this is the worst flooding they've seen since Sandy. As you see, all kinds of things floating in the water. That's a grill with a gas tank. And then we've got outdoor furniture here, a chair, trash cans are all over the place. You're going to see pieces of wood just floating around as well. We've been talking to people about the conditions. As many know, a lot of people had to be rescued yesterday. They've got crews here in Ocean City that sent out two high water trucks back and forth from the fire department yesterday, rescuing dozens of stranded drivers, probably in a similar situation to what you're seeing here. We spoke with one resident who lives nearby. He actually stepped in to help someone he saw get stuck.
2: My son and I went out to Acme to get some groceries, and there was a gentleman in a minivan, and he drove through what he thought was like maybe 10 inches or so of water. But when we met him, his hood was up and his horn was sort of like blinking and the lights were blinking. So he had clearly done some damage to the car. So we just helped push him, get him off the main road and wait for AAA or whoever's going to come get him.
1: This water is continuing to push up around homes too, completely surrounding them. Some homeowners are still waiting for it to recede before they can fully assess the extent of the damage or even access their homes right now. And up and down the Jersey Shore, the water has made some barrier island communities difficult or impossible to reach. Long Beach Island remains completely cut off at this hour as we watch to see when that bridge will be reopened here. Not a lot of people out and about this morning. Folks, I think, left these homes yesterday. We saw some people trekking through the water with boxes of things so they could go stay somewhere else for the time being, Jane.
0: Yeah, I've got some family down there in Ocean City. They have not left their homes because of this, kind of just waiting it out until that water recedes. But like you're standing, going into low tide, and that water is still there. And an interesting note that LBI is cut off for a second day in a row, that bridge getting onto the island has been shut down because of how severe that coastal flooding has been. I've been seeing reports all over social media. Katie, I'm sure you have too, like weddings being canceled. Mallard, Bonnet Island there on LBI. You've got Hotel LBI, three major wedding venues, and they've had to postpone those weddings because of this weather. It's just, I can't imagine.
1: Yes, I met one wedding couple. They were set to get married yesterday. They were supposed to get married outdoors, but on Monday they made the call to rent out a restaurant, and I'm sure shelled out some additional money to do it because they probably lost something from the original venue. So yeah, some of these couples making tough decisions. But yesterday also, just for the guests getting to the weddings, it was tough. One man I know, his family had a wedding and he was just making trips, dropping people off back and forth because he was a local and knew his way around here. But for people who don't and are here visiting, it's pretty easy to get stuck in some floodwaters. And that's why we had a lot of situations yesterday play out where those high water trucks were coming to the rescue.
0: Yeah. And I think,
1: look at this. Actually, if we just pan a little bit this way, we've got a brave biker trying to get through. Okay. So cars, not really going to work, but a bike, if you're in the middle of the road, that's where it's highest ground. He seems to be doing okay.
0: All right. Getting creative. But I do find that probably even for some of these locals, they think, okay, I've been through this before. You know, it's never really going to be that bad. And then you end up with the three stranded cars you've got behind you, too. So you never turn your back on it. But Katie, great reports. We'll be checking back in with you again in Ocean City, New Jersey. Boy, hoping that water slowly starts to recede. Well, this nor'easter has brought just an absolute halt to so many of our weekend plans. Let's look at Long Beach, New York. Look at all that debris just sitting in the bay right here. Now, you notice the water a little calmer out there right now, and we have seen some improvements with our nor'easter. The storm itself is in fact pushed onshore within the last hour. Now, this is not the end of our nor'easter. It's going to sit here and do a bit of a loop over the course of the next 12 hours. You can see it starting to make that turn to the south, southwest, and it's eventually going to loop back up offshore and then get on out of here off the Jersey Shore as we head into tomorrow. But we do have a persistent onshore wind, and that is what is still leading to our concerns of at least holding back some of that water from exiting out with low tide, but also too kicking up those power outages. About 30, almost 40,000 customers in New Jersey are without power right now. Most of those are confined along the coast in spots like Point Pleasant, Brick, even down through Barnegat and Lacey townships, but that's more Monmouth, Ocean County. But even up into parts of New York where we have some power outages. Yesterday, a lot of our power outages were actually displaced off the coast. That's because you had winds that were carried inland. Even if they weren't as strong as 60 and 70 miles an hour, like what you're seeing here along our coastal communities from New York, New Jersey, and Massachusetts, even inland, you had wind gusts that were 30 to 40 miles an hour, and that carried down trees and tree limbs. All of our trees have the leaves on them, and so when you bring in a little bit of rain, it makes them more susceptible to that wind. And unfortunately, that's where we had a number of those power outages in our inland counties from yesterday. Some improvements now. But about 170 storm reports, downed trees, power lines, coastal flooding, you name it. We had the full gamut. Top rain reports coming out of parts of southern Massachusetts. Check this out. Camp Edwards, 7.36 inches of rain. Now, remember, a lot of this rain is spread out over the last 2 days, right? This goes back since Friday when that rain started in the late evening and overnight hours. Through the day yesterday, we had come and go rain, at times heavier with those bands up across parts of southern New England, and we will see that come and go rain yet again as we move through today into tomorrow and even on into Tuesday. But we've got a nice dry pocket. Check this out that has settled up with our storm. Remember, our low is sitting right about in here. So all of this dry air, one little sneaky band that's been drifting through New York City and then down through, say, Trenton, parts of eastern Pennsylvania, that's this guy right here. It's not the heaviest of rain, but I just experienced it outside, and it's windy and it's wet. And so that rain is still just kind of nasty to deal with. But hey, we're drying out, and we've got a nice dry pocket that is lifting up across parts of North Jersey, I-80, and then even into parts of New England. But up through Boston, we do have still another decent slug of rain. That's where we've seen, again, our biggest rain totals from this event. We do have some heavier rain pushing from Baltimore to D.C. And then again, here's that real nasty kind of nuisance rain that is moving in. It's not the heaviest rain. It's not going to cause any flooding, but it's definitely not fun to be working through. And then you've got a nice band of rain that's drifting up from southeastern Mass up through, say, parts of the I-91 corridor. But it stays wet. It stays windy. Our wind gusts right now topping off between 30 and 40 miles an hour. Well, coming up next, this monster nor'easter still slamming millions as it makes its direct hit along the Jersey coastline, lashing the East Coast from the North Carolina's Outer Banks all the way up to New England with intense winds, severe beach erosion, and destructive high tide flooding. We've got more Fox weather coming up. Keep it here.

0: guys last. Bobhead.
1: Really? Really, you dick? What the You're a crazy video out of Wildwood, New Jersey. This woman clearly frustrated as this car barrels through a flooded road. But look at the wake that is caused here. Those waves essentially created by this vehicle. The fact that it was able to make it through that water is actually surprising to me at how deep that is. But look at that wall of water that then just gets carried into and up against these folks' homes. That's why we always say, you know, outside of just protecting your vehicle and yourself, not driving through this flood water, don't create a situation like this that damages other people's property. This is just completely unavoidable. Clearly, this woman frustrated on the Jersey Shore. No surprise. But let's get out to the Jersey Shore. Fox News multimedia reporter Pete Cudahy joins us from Wildwood, New Jersey. Pete, how are those conditions out there this morning? More flooding.
2: Hey, Jade. Yeah, a lot of flooding here in Wildwood. We did start today in Cape May, where we did see some minor pooling in some areas that were lower by the bay. But, I mean, as you can see right here on Park Boulevard, flooding for blocks and blocks and blocks. And, I mean, this has led to road closures. This is an area, as you can tell, there's some businesses here, the Firehouse Tavern. We've got a golf cart business venture as well. But it's also very residential. So a lot of the people here are staying in their houses because there really is nowhere to go at this point. I mean, this is one of those areas, too, though, where it flooded even worse yesterday, and you could see people going by in boats and going by in kayaks and things like that. But, I mean, as you said when you introduced me earlier, do not drive in these conditions. I think that's something that's very obvious on a road like this. And unfortunately, we have seen some cars coming through. But there are first responders out everywhere. There are also tow trucks. And, I mean, they already are doing their job to keep people who are here safe. Don't add to the issue here. So, again, this isn't the only area in Wildwood. We also have New York Ave and Delaware Ave a little further down in North Wildwood that are closed as well. But these are just some of the conditions we're seeing today. We're still getting that heavy wind. It's not necessarily as strong as yesterday, where it was topping out around 45 mile per hour gusts. Today it's in the 30s, and we are still getting a little bit of rain, but what's good is it's dissipated right now, just drizzling. So that isn't adding to the flooding. I mean, even in the last hour that we've been here, we've seen these water levels go down. So hopefully within the next couple of hours, we see these streets start to clear.
1: Hopefully. I mean, I think for a lot of folks who don't live along the coast or the Jersey Shore, I mean, this is in some ways during high tide, especially during a full moon cycle, a way of life. But every once in a while, you get a storm like this to come along, and it just reminds you of how much of a mess this can create. Through low tide, it takes hours for this water to recede. I do think that we'll see some big improvements as we head into tonight and into tomorrow, but it's still a matter of hunkering down and getting creative if you need to get to where you need to be. But that does not include driving through these floodwaters. So, Pete Cudahy, thanks for the report down there in Wildwood. We'll be tuning back in with you again soon. Well, now to this. We've been showing you the impacts of this nor'easter along the coast, but what about at sea? Well, passengers are feeling these impacts twofold. These conditions have made for quite the ride for folks on a cruise ship heading back toward New York. In fact, joining us now is travel agency owner Susie Flores, who is currently on board one of those cruise ships. Susie, talk to us about what these conditions are like on the ship.
3: Well, it was definitely a wild ride, the roughest seas that I've ever been on, and I've been on 77 cruises. Leaving New York, the minute we hit the Atlantic Ocean, it was 30 to 40 foot swells. It was intense. As we headed into Bermuda, it got better. Now we're heading back to New York. We have a sea day right now. It's a lot better than it was. But I know currently the port is closed. I have clients on another ship, and we are scheduled to arrive tomorrow back into New York. But I think it has been crazy cruising through a nor'easter.
1: Yeah, no kidding. My one and only time on a cruise ship, Susie, was back in 2018, and it too was sailing through a nor'easter. So I know exactly what you're dealing with, and I just remember getting seasick, right? I came fully prepared. I had those, you know, little bands you put on your wrists, and you know, I had the seasick nausea pills. It did not help because those waves were so intense. I mean, you could walk down thinking you're going straight down that hallway, but you'd be running side to side into those walls. Was it as bad as that?
3: It was that and more. Absolutely. Like I said, in 77 cruises, I had never been through these kinds of, it's hard to walk. If you don't know where to be on the ship, also you feel it more in the front, more in the back. And there was a lot of folks that were sick. But I think the biggest key is being prepared, knowing to take the right medicine, eating a green apple, ginger ale. And you know, I think the majority of us made it through. I heard that some people did disembark in Bermuda, not wanting to come back to this. But as we head into New York, there are clouds. The sea is choppy, but we are scheduled to be back in New York, God willing, on time tomorrow morning.
1: No, I really did hope when you guys made it to Bermuda, right? It was sunny. It was beautiful, right? You had to have at least a reward on the other side of those waves.
3: Oh, Bermuda, if you've never been, is absolutely stunning. I mean, the beaches, it's clean, it's beautiful. It was worth the reward we went through that night. But hands down, it was hard to sleep. You know, everything makes noise. You're on a ship, you're on a moving vessel. But I do have to say kudos to Norwegian Cruise Lines mm-hmm. for keeping us safe. And the crew has been fantastic. Never once was I scared, but I am, you know, a seasoned cruiser, so I'm used to this. It's the folks that have never been through this that I kind of felt like, I wonder if they're going to go on another cruise again.
1: That was me, my one and only, and I have not done it again.
3: And
1: after
3: you never
1: that.
3: Went back again.
1: No. But, you know, the thing
3: you
1: is...
3: You have to try it again.
1: I'm going to be watching that forecast, but you can never tell that far in advance. But you bring up... That was my next question was, you know, how were the crew? Did they make any changes to the route? I mean, mm-hmm. for you guys as passengers on this ship, were you kind of fully abreast of this situation?
3: I knew going before I even boarded the ship. I mean, I knew that there was a nor'easter happening. I'm here with my best friend. She's from Jersey. I'm from California, so we don't have nor'easters. We have El Nino right now. So I was prepared for rough weather. I wasn't prepared for like really rough weather. Now, I do have to say they closed all the outer decks that first sea day. Nothing was open on the outside. Those people that had a window room, which is on deck 5, lower decks, were boarded up. And I know that there was another influencer on board that had showed that. I have a balcony room on deck 13. And even then, I mean, the seas were kind of, you can feel the spray from the water from your balcony on that first sea day. Other things that they did is they everything was locked up, so you didn't see stuff breaking. They had the bags to throw up in all along the stairwells, which is pretty typical on a cruise ship. But the crew did a phenomenal job keeping us safe. I mean, it was hard to walk, and you know, I know several folks were sick, but I think the majority of us made it through this.
1: Making it through together, and it's a story that you will tell, because here I am still telling that story, sailing through that nor'easter. So, Susie, I'm glad that everything worked out fine. I'm glad that you at least enjoyed your trip over in Bermuda, and then safe travels getting back into port for tomorrow. Thanks for sharing your story with us.
3: Thank you. Thank you for having me.
1: That is travel agency owner Susie Flores. All right, well, let's jump on over to the Pacific Basin, because while a lot of our action has been over in the Atlantic, of course, tracking this nor'easter and its impacts, well, I want to turn our attention to Polo. If you remember from this week, Polo, just an incredible hurricane, rapidly intensified through the day on Monday. In fact, extreme rapid intensification. Not once, but twice was it a Category 5 hurricane at 180 mile per hour winds. Now, while Polo has moved away from the Mexican coast and has been sitting in the open waters of the Pacific, weakening, but still a major hurricane, it is going to now turn into Baja California. And as it does that, we are expecting a landfall by tomorrow evening as likely a Category 2 hurricane. And then from there, we'll be lifted up the moisture, that is, because the core of Polo itself is going to be essentially shredded apart by this mountainous terrain in northern Mexico. But remember, we still have that pocket of deep moisture that unfortunately is going to lift up into the United States. At the same time, we have this barreling trough that's coming down the West Coast. That is going to continue to scoop up all of this moisture. You can actually already start to see that fetch getting carried into the southwestern U.S. And unfortunately, that is going to spell some trouble for us as we move ahead into tomorrow. It's already outlooked here. A level 3 out of 4 flash flood risk for Arizona, New Mexico, even up into parts of southern Utah and Colorado. The Four Corners region under high alert tomorrow for perhaps a very dangerous day of flooding. And this is that tropically induced enhanced rain. We call it a predecessor rain event. So this is actually rain that's getting carried in from Polo that is ahead of Polo itself. It typically occurs hundreds of miles north and about 36 hours before direct storm impacts. So watch ahead as we head into tomorrow, just this feed of heavy rain through Arizona up into the northern Four Corners, Utah and Colorado, eventually spreading on into New Mexico through the afternoon. This is a region that is already so vulnerable. And so through the day tomorrow, expecting that high risk for flooding, we'll watch this. It's a level 3 out of 4 for now. But again, this is going to carry us into next week, because as this pushes east, we've got the Central Plains on board for perhaps an increased risk of some flash flooding as well. So Tuesday, even on into Wednesday, Texas, Oklahoma, Kansas,

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1: It's a Fox Weather alert. The nor'easter moving back toward the Jersey Shore. Strong winds blasting the New York City area, southeast New England, even as far north as Vermont and New Hampshire. Rain will continue to fall all day and night across the northeast into New England. And looking past tonight, light rain continues across the northeast tomorrow. But the winds much weaker as they were over the weekend. Coastal flooding still expected tomorrow and what's eventually left of this storm then moves up into northern New England as the mid-Atlantic and the northeast start to dry out. As we continue to track this deadly nor'easter, live reports this afternoon from the Jersey Shore, New York's Long Island, and coastal Massachusetts. And from Hawaii, Hurricane Nolo bringing rounds of heavy rain and dangerous surf after making its closest approach to the island chain yesterday. Thanks for joining us on this Sunday. I'm meteorologist Jane Minar. I'm here with you until 4 p.m. Eastern time. What a weekend we have been through. Now, I would say the majority of us, if we live along the coast, this has been one to remember. It's been mixed signals the farther inland you get. Some saying, oh, well, what was this? I was waiting for the storm. Others, it's just been wet and raw and a good weekend to stay indoors. But nonetheless, we've seen our biggest impacts along our beaches. Severe erosion, coastal flooding that has cut off communities, and wind that's caused power outages. Getting you out to Long Island, where this powerful nor'easter has been slamming down. Major coastal flooding over the last 24 and 48 hours. Monster waves, powerful winds, and pounding rain. As we get out there, let's bring in Fox Weather Storm Specialist Mike Seidel, joining us from Freeport, New York. That's on Long Island. Mike, you've moved from the North Fork to Freeport, where there's been some pretty significant reports of coastal flooding there.
2: Yes, but fortunately, we're past the high tide of concern this morning, and the next high tide is going to be beyond when the coastal flood warning expires. So we're fairly confident, along with the National Weather Service, that we're not concerned about this evening's high tide. This was all underwater just a couple of hours ago. In fact, there was water in all these buildings. Not a lot of water, but I could tell inside on the floors that the salt water got inside these buildings. And we're looking back towards the bay there and Barnaby Bay. And you notice that the whole road now is dry. If you were watching us a couple of hours ago, we didn't even drive up here. We thought it was just a little too deep. And salt water is not good for the car. If you have to drive through salt water, make sure you go through the car wash or hose off the undercarriage to get that salt water off your vehicle, because that is not a good thing. So folks are getting back up and down the street. Nothing is open here, of course. But I want to show you, even though the street here going up to the bay has dried out and the water has receded, it's going into the drain here. This is all salt water. And so you think it's fine on these streets, but look around the corner here into this neighborhood street. And there's a lot of streets like this in this area of Freeport. And this is about three and a half to four blocks from the bay. And as far as the eye can see, looking off towards the west, notice the water never ends. So this is a situation where the water's got to recede. It takes time. It's kind of trapped here. It's got to go down through the drains. It's not going to go out that way. Because of elevation, it's all about gravity. We've got that infinity. Probably has been sitting there throughout the storm. But you got water, you know, it's 8 or 10 inches deep. It's not into the homes, but it is problematic. And this is, again, about 4 hours, 3.5 to 4 hours after high tide. We got here just after high tide, which here was about 9:15 out on Jones Beach, which is off to our south and southeast. It was about 8:15 this morning. By the way, the airports are looking better as far as the weather goes. The winds at LaGuardia just checked, running about 18 to 19 miles an hour. JFK, Newark, still gusting at times 20 to 25. The big issue today, not cancellations. So far, let me get the latest numbers. I just wrote down the latest numbers. I want to make sure I get these right. As they say, Mike's writing down his ad-libs. Where is it? Okay, 84 cancellations, but get this, Jane, 850 delays, a lot of those at LaGuardia. And as I said, I checked some flights later this afternoon, and most of them were delayed about an hour and a half or so. So that's how it stands. The cancellations are not the issue, it's the delays as the wind has backed off. All the wind advisories The high wind warnings, they've been canceled or they expired. We just now have the coastal flood warning until 6, and these areas have already had the high tide. The next high tide is later on this evening. So not a whole lot of cleanup here. I'm sure the owners of the restaurants and bars and businesses certainly closer to the bay are going to have to go in. They may have to do some remediation based on how deep the water got, but we're done with the flooding for now. The rain has pretty much ended. We've had a few light passing showers, and as we go through the afternoon, we're going to watch the water, just like it's doing here, drain away, and this too will eventually drain away. It just takes time.
1: Yeah, it does. It does take time. And I think for many who are not from these coastal communities, they don't realize that. They think, okay, we'll get through high tide and then we're good. But no, unfortunately, it can take several hours for that water to drain. As you mentioned, it's those low-lying streets that are the most vulnerable. So, Mike, thanks for the check-in there in Freeport on Long Island. We'll see you again soon. Well, let's get down to the Jersey Shore, where we have seen scenes just like this unfold over the course of the last 24 hours. Unfortunately, this situation has played out again this morning. Coastal flooding has completely inundated our beach communities. In fact, in some areas, even cutting them off. Areas like Long Beach Island, still inaccessible even at this hour. But joining us to get a look at the conditions along the beach, Atlantic City Beach Patrol Deputy Chief Dave Russo. Dave, great to have you on today. So lots to break down for Atlantic City. First and foremost, I see the beach behind you. Can you give us an update on how the beach and the boardwalk are doing right now? Because I know all of that wave energy and erosion was not just a sight to see, but really quite damaging.
3: Yeah, the boardwalk's doing great. It's more up towards the north end of Atlantic City. It ate a lot of beach away from like States Avenue in front of like Showboat and Ocean and towards that way, towards the inlet.

0: back bays and everything. The ocean, you know, never came over, but it was all the back bays, a lot of back bay flooding.
1: Yeah, definitely. And it has completely halted so many people. Talk to me about what the Beach Patrol has been doing this weekend to keep people safe.
0: We've been riding up and down on ATVs along the whole coast, keeping people off the beach and definitely away from the water. And, you know, just to be on the safe side, you know, the beach is open if they want to walk on it, but can't go near the water at all.
1: Yeah.
0: And then probably Monday or Tuesday, we'll resume normal activity on the beach.
1: I was going to ask, as this pulls away, I mean, even today, I'm sure, have you noticed a shift in that wind? Have things started to relax a little bit? Are more people coming out, maybe even from what we'd seen since Friday?
0: Oh, yeah. Yeah, the wind shifted like northwest last night. Now it's calmed down a lot. So there's a lot more people on the boardwalk right now walking around.
1: What has this weekend been like just for you, experiencing it personally, Dave? I mean, you mentioned Sandy, of course. It's the storm of reference for so many people. I would say pretty much the entire Jersey Shore, if you've lived there for the better part of the last 20 years. So, you know, what has this nor'easter, you know, been like in your experience?
0: Erosion. They should call these lows beach eaters because they eat so much of the beach away. And, you know, you got to worry about the coastal flooding in the back bays, especially down like towards the south, Margate, Ventnor, and Longport. It gets really bad down there because, you know, our coast narrows in that way over there. You just got to keep sharp eye, listen to the weather reports, and just, you know, do your best. Hope
1: Absolutely.
0: For the best.
1: Well, I know you and your team have definitely been keeping that beach safe in Atlantic City. Appreciate your time. That is the Atlantic City Beach Patrol Deputy Chief Dave Russo. Dave, enjoy the rest of your weekend. What's left of it, we've got some sunshine in our future.
0: Hope so. Thank you.
1: Still to come this hour, we'll dive more into this September nor'easter. Coastal erosion, as Dave calls it, are beach eaters, as this nor'easter has just chewed away at the sand. It's been a big concern, especially during high tide, where coastal flooding has cut off communities. Strong winds will continue as we go through the day today. We'll have much more when Fox Weather returns.

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1: We're back here on Fox Weather Live as we continue our coverage of this nor'easter lashing the coast. Even further inland, it's been wet, it's been windy, and certainly much colder, right? We've brought out the jackets and the sweatshirts. Well, along the coast, it has been just a multitude of impacts, from power outages to severe coastal flooding. And, well, yeah, that wind has just been whipping. Our nor'easter has come ashore over the course of the last few hours, and it's going to continue to kind of loop down to the south. Eventually, over the course of tonight, will then lift back on offshore, rather, and sweep back into the kind of tucked underneath the Long Island, eventually lifting up the New England. But a lot of cloud cover out there. We're going to keep another dreary day on tap. We do have some power outages to get to. Some improvements, but in others, it's been holding steady, like the state of New Jersey, about 34,000 customers without power. Today, a lot of these power outages are closer to the coast because that wind field has started to relax. Our nor'easter weakening now that it's come ashore. And with that, we are going to see some improvements on that side of things. But in the meantime, those power outages confined to the Jersey Shore, where, again, almost 30,000 customers are in the dark, and a customer is a household. So you think a household could have anywhere from 2 to 4 people inside that home that are without power right now. Top wind gusts since Friday. So this has been a long duration storm. All of the rain that we've caught up to this point is since Friday, as this started to move in Friday evening. But Friday night into Saturday morning is where we saw our peak wind gusts at about 74 miles an hour in Surf City, New Jersey. That's on Long Beach Island, one of the barrier islands there in Jersey. Barnegat Light, 70 mile an hour wind gusts. Harvey Cedars, again, LBI, which, by the way, at this hour, I do believe that the bridge getting onto LBI, much like what we experienced yesterday, is still closed. And so essentially that 18-mile stretch of that barrier island, which is a home to so many thousands of people all year long, is essentially cut off right now. So we are waiting for those waters to recede. We have moved into low tide. So eventually, surely, we will start to see some improvement there. But over the last 2 days, we've seen a number of not just those coastal flood reports, but downed trees, even further inland, where winds carried 30 to 40 mile an hour gusts brought down those trees onto power lines. Sadly, we learned one man died in Brooklyn because of a downed tree. Camp Edwards, Massachusetts, 7.25 plus inches of rain, 7.36, in fact, and it's still raining in Massachusetts. We've got some dry weather. Unfortunately, a nice little band here that is bringing in rain from Long Island to New York to Philadelphia. It's not a flooding rain, but boy, is it a nuisance rain. We still have winds that are going to be upwards of about 20, maybe even close to 30 miles an hour at times as we go through the day today. So yeah, bundle up. Umbrellas, they may or may not do you good depending on where you stand, but we still have some decent rain coming down in Massachusetts, another band fetching up there. So let's get to Massachusetts. A live look at Dedham right now, where New England has seen some of the most intense winds. 59 degrees. Yeah, it is noticeably colder. Check out the change in our leaves. Yeah, that first kind of view. Now, that's one of the bigger problems that we've had so far this weekend, is that all of our trees still have their leaves on them. They were just beginning to change. So when you get winds like this, sustained at 14 miles an hour, gusting up to near 30, it knocks out power. Trees come down. Coastal flooding has also been a concern. Fox Weather correspondent Brandi Campbell joins us from Hull, Massachusetts. Brandi, the wind and the waves, your shot has just been incredible to watch evolve. You just got through high tide in the last hour.
2: We did, and we're still seeing the impacts of high tide. Water still hitting the seawall here as the waves come and go. From time to time, you'll see the big waves kind of splash up, but I can tell things are starting to decrease some as, again, as mentioned, we are about an hour past the peak of high tide, but it is still, as some have described, an angry ocean out there. And forgive us for 1 second, guys, as we maneuver here through this area. A lot of seaweed, wood in this sidewalk, a lot of things that have been washed up just with the past few tides really here in Hull. Now, this has brought out a lot of people to take a look at the conditions that we're dealing with. So I want to introduce you guys to Mr. Tom. We were just talking. You live in a nearby city outside of Boston.
3: Walpole, Massachusetts.
2: Now, you told me one thing about your experience with this storm. Last night, you were going to get dinner. Yeah, in the middle of the storms, what was that like?
3: Well, it was blowing sideways and it was really raining, so I walked about 10 feet into the restaurant and it was like taking a shower.
2: What was going through your mind at that time? Were you regretting getting dinner?
3: I was regretting not wearing a jacket.
2: Well, you have one on now, so you are prepared. What are your thoughts generally about this nor'easter? It's coming earlier in the year than normal. This one's just rain, no snow.
3: Right.
2: What are you thinking, and especially with the conditions you came out here to see?
3: Well, I've seen nor'easters out here, you know, like 20 years ago. I haven't been down to the shore, though, but today I went to go check my boat over in Hingham just to make sure the bilge pump was working, and it was working fine, but it's in an inlet, so it's protected. But I said, I'm going to come down to Nantasket Beach because the ocean is angry, and I want to see it. You know, when it's here, you know, you got to go see it.
2: Yeah.
3: So, yeah.
2: Because, Tuesday? It might not look like this. We'll see.
3: I know. Well, you know, it's amazing that it's still going to continue tomorrow, mostly with rain. And we have a small leak in our roof right now, so I got to protect that now, too.
2: Okay. Yes. Make sure you do that. Well, thank you so much, Mr. Tom. I appreciate you for stopping by and talking with us as you take a look at everything.
3: All
2: right. Thank you, guys. All right. You take care, sir. Okay. You know, it's been quite a day. I heard you mentioning how chilly it is. It's been in the 50s over the past few days. So not only do we have the wind, the rain, the ocean conditions, but those temperatures, it feels like fall out here for sure. Almost fall going into winter for me, because I'm honestly being a baby about these temperatures. I'm so cold out here. Back to you,
1: Brandy. You are not alone in that. I would be right there with you, girl. So I'm sending you warm thoughts and dry thoughts. We've still got a long day ahead, but your shots have been amazing.
2: Thank
1: so Brandy
2: you.
1: Campbell, live for us in Hull, Massachusetts. We'll check back in again soon. All right, let's get to another top story for us here, and that is the tropics. Fox Weather, we are your Hurricane HQ. Hurricane Nolo, it continues to move west after being, well, nearly stationary for hours yesterday. The storm, it did get a little uncomfortably close to the Big Island, where we have already seen some flooding rain. We've picked up some pretty strong wind. The good news is, when it comes to Nolo, it is going to continue to shift south of the Hawaiian Islands, but we're not completely out of the woods here just yet. It is a Category 2 hurricane, 105 mile per hour winds. It's moving west at 12 miles per hour, so it has picked up a bit of pace here. As we take a look at our top wind gusts, 85 miles an hour. Now, these wind gusts largely reserved for that higher elevation. Remember, yesterday we had tropical alerts up for the Big Island, a tropical storm warning and a hurricane watch. And over to Maui, we had a tropical storm watch in place. Well, that's where we picked up some of these gusts, and some of these gusts carried all the way to our westward islands as well, over to Oahu. So, you know, I do think that, you know, certainly once you get into those higher peaks, you're going to have a better time of seeing those 70, 80 mile an hour winds achieved. But even along the coast, yeah, it was still a bit of a breezy stretch. Rain will continue for us at times, certainly a lot of cloud cover. Steadier rain on our windward side, that's where we are going to see most of our impact. Check out Hilo with 14 inches of rain. And our top rain totals coming in, again, on the windward side of the islands, over onto Maui, where we picked up about 17 inches of rain there as well. But overall, you can see our future radar and winds. We do see Nolo continue to pull southwest of the Hawaiian Islands as we head into tomorrow. That moisture feed still stretched across the islands, although it's come and go at times. Winds will pick up a bit. But here, as we head through Tuesday and Wednesday, as Nolo begins to turn north yet again, we do have this stretch and this feed of moisture that's going to lift up onto the West Rhode Islands, Kauai and Oahu, and Kauai in particular, where really through the day Tuesday on into Wednesday, we are going to get lashed with a decent slug of moisture. While NOLO is sitting safely to the west, it's just the rain that is going to bring us our biggest concerns here. So what's still to come? Well, I think through the day today, even on into tomorrow, we will see another half an inch to an inch of rain for the Big Island over to Maui. But with that big tail of moisture following NOLO to the west, we will see over on Kauai, and we will see possibly upwards another half a foot of rain in the forecast there. So that's what we're looking at in the tropics for the Central Pacific. But I want to jump on over to Polo because we have some more concerns on the board with this incredible hurricane. Polo was a Category 5 hurricane, not once, but twice in the Pacific. Now, safely off the shores of Mexico, sitting off the coast there. Right now, it's a Category 3 hurricane moving up to the north-northwest at 12 miles an hour. Polo, while it will begin to weaken as we head into tomorrow, is going to make landfall on Baja California. But it's really not so much the landfall that we're too worried about for our sake. Now, of course, in Mexico, hoping that those preparations are being made, even over in Cabo San Lucas, you're going to at least get at least some of that impact of some wind and rain. Remember, everything follows outside of that forecast track. But what's concerning here is the rain impacts for the Southwest U.S. and even over into the Central Plains, Texas, Kansas, Oklahoma, already seeing what we call predecessor rain getting lifted up into our weather pattern. We've got a big dip in our jet stream here, and this trough is going to pick up that moisture from Polo, carry it in for tomorrow, and we have a level 3 out of 4 threat for flash flooding in the Southwest. Arizona, New Mexico, Utah, Colorado, a region that has already seen, unfortunately, some pretty devastating flooding concerns. This is going to start as we look ahead into tomorrow. Again, a predecessor rain event, it's basically moisture from a tropical system that moves in advance of the system itself. So this is a story that carries with us into the middle of this week, but just an early heads up, and even through tonight and starting through tomorrow, big shields of heavy rain increasing that flash flood potential. And straight ahead here on Fox Weather, this powerful nor'easter flooding the Northeast. We've got coastal flooding, damaging winds, and rough surf that continues to hammer towns from New Jersey up to Massachusetts today. We'll be right back after a quick break.
4: I'm Brian Norcross with a Hurricane HQ Minute about the new AI computer forecast models at hurricanes. AI models landed with a big splash in 2025, becoming a valuable forecasting resource. This graph represents the 2025 average errors in the predictions made by the various computer models. The lower on the graph, the better. That line with the lowest errors in almost every time period represents the forecasts by the Google DeepMind AI system. By the end of the hurricane season, when Hurricane Melissa was threatening Jamaica, the Hurricane Center was regularly mentioning the Google model as a factor in its thinking. The Google DeepMind model is trained on some 50 years of global weather data and data from almost 5,000 hurricanes and tropical systems. The AI notices the patterns that make the storms tick, and in 2025 produced 50 possible tracks at each forecast time. The final Google forecast was made by averaging those possible tracks. And now the model has been expanded to produce 1,000 possible outcomes, the next step in the AI revolution in tropical forecasting. And a disclosure, I had a very small role as a trusted tester and a consultant on the Google DeepMind project. Fox Weather for all seasons.

0: here on this Sunday edition of Fox Weather Live. I'm meteorologist Jane Minar. Boy, has it been a weekend. This nor'easter lashing the coast from the Outer Banks up through New Jersey, Long Island, and into New England. Unfortunately, we're not entirely out of the woods just yet. We are going to continue with rain and wind and high tide while it is behind us. We do have the concern for coastal flooding that will continue into tomorrow morning. But this powerful nor'easter has certainly brought with it a conversation. And for many, that conversation has been, how are we going to get out of here? Coastal flooding has completely swamped so many Jersey Shore towns. Some streets knee deep in water from this coastal flood event during our high tides. And in even some areas, completely cut off. Let's get out to Fox Weather correspondent Katie Byrne, who's joining us from Ocean City, New Jersey. Katie, it's low tide, but yet that water is still sitting there.
1: It really hasn't receded that much, Jane. I've got some tadpoles swimming at my feet that I can see. I do have, of course, all the protective gear that's keeping me dry. And surprisingly, the water is pretty clear, so I'm able to see and make sure I'm not stepping towards or onto anything. People here haven't really lost power either. Downed power lines hasn't been much of an issue. I've only seen one downed tree. But what has been the issue is all of this water. Really, since yesterday morning's high tide, we have had streets submerged in water with not much receding happening. You can see three cars just left in the middle of the road here. All of their windows on the driver's side appear to be rolled down. It seems like they left in a hurry. I'm assuming they ended up in water deeper than they expected and got out quick. We know crews had high water trucks yesterday and still have them staging today. But yesterday they were able to rescue dozens of stranded drivers right here in Ocean City. We know that work was happening all over the Jersey Shore, though, because this scene has been playing out in lots of different shore towns. What we're seeing here is Back Bay flooding. We've got the bay a few blocks beyond those cars that you can see that are stuck in the middle of the road there. That water gets pretty deep. When you look at the wheels of that blue car, you can see that water is pretty close to the top of the back wheel, though I do think it's receded a little bit in the last half hour. I feel like it was even higher up about a half hour ago, but because of the days of north and northeast winds we've had, it's pushed all this water into the bays, and we haven't seen much receding happen when we've got these high tides. And officials are still concerned about two more high tides, tonight's and tomorrow morning's. We've been talking with folks who've been struggling to get around, though some folks are still trying to. You really only can if you have a SUV or a truck. I met one couple. They were trying to check in on relatives on the other side of the bay, but it was almost impossible to get there.
2: Flooding's extensive, much more than we anticipated. And
3: this is low tide right now, and the streets are still completely stopped. We're trying to get across to the other side of the island where the bay is because we have relatives that live there, and we're trying to check on their properties, and we've had a really hard time trying to get across.
1: We're also seeing lots of floating debris in the water, things like garbage cans, outdoor furniture, all kinds of things, in addition to some of the sea life, I guess you could say, when you see a little tiny fish swimming nearby. We also have seen some lines of debris where the water has started to recede. So this, once it does recede, will likely be a big cleanup effort as well. Crews have been trying to get a head start on it, picking up things like logs that have been floating and some of the bigger items. But I think they're waiting for this water to fully be down before they were able to really dive into that work. There's one of these crews. I spoke with crews earlier who actually told me they've got the pumps going to help get this water back into the bay. So that's good news for folks who are local waiting for this water to finally go down.
0: Jane. Yeah, it's remarkable how long it can take. But the good news is it seems as our high tide cycles, even into tonight and tomorrow morning, are not going to reach the levels that we've experienced since Saturday morning. So there is improvement coming, but it's still going to be another day where I think, and hopefully, folks are just kind of hunkering in and making do with what's left of their weekend. Katie Byrne, hey, I wanted to ask you, did you hear about this baby shark swimming through those waters down the Jersey Shore?
1: I did, because I saw this video over in Atlantic City. I have an update for you, actually. I just was able to speak with the public information officer in Atlantic City about an hour ago. They say They think that video is AI.
0: Oh, man, we've all been duped. I mean, you never know.
1: Hey, it looked real.
0: They did, you know. But hey, you never know what could turn up.
1: If
0: in
1: it were
0: waters.
1: True, I would not be standing in this right now.
0: The tadpoles are one thing, but we'll leave the shark to somewhere else. But Katie, thank you for clearing
1: that
0: out
1: for any fins.
0: We'll be checking back in with you again soon there in Ocean City, New Jersey. All right, take a look here at a Long Beach, New York. The debris, Katie was mentioning that debris, right? And you can see just what's left in the bay here. In the inlets, we've been dealing with, of course, just days and days of this onshore push of wind, the waves just churning everything up. And so it is going to be a bit of a cleanup effort as we get things back to normal. Want to take you through what's happening right now with our nor'easter. A couple things that I want to note, importantly, too, because I think the back half of our Sunday is going to prove maybe a little bit more wet than many of us would like to see. We've got our visible satellite here. It's just our top-down view from space. You can actually see the core of our nor'easter coming ashore just a couple of hours ago, and it is going to sit here and do a little bit of a loop-de-loop, a spin over the next 12 hours as it lifts back up to the north. However, what I want to showcase for you is this deep, deep cloud cover. That, my friends, is rain. And so we are going to see that rain build back in for the Jersey Shore up to New York City and Long Island. So while we've dealt with maybe the come and go aspect of that rain today, it's been a little lighter, a little more manageable. Things are going to get very wet as we go through our Sunday evening. Power outages are up to about 30,000 for the state of New Jersey, many of those along the coast today. Yesterday, our power outages were more so inland, and that's because the wind field, one, it was stronger. Our nor'easter is weakening right now, especially now that it's come ashore. But we had a wind field that brought along with it not just 60, 70 mile an hour winds along the coast, which is what you're seeing here in our top wind reports, but even further inland, up through the Hudson Valley, up in Ulster County, where we had about 40,000 customers without power because of downed trees. And we had a number of reports in the last 2 days that carried up through spots like Ulster County, inland over to Philadelphia, across parts of inland Massachusetts, right, getting off the immediate coast, where we've seen heavy rain and carried in that heavy rain some stronger winds. And so power outages were a bigger concern away from the coast yesterday, but still a trouble for this afternoon. 7.36 inches of rain. That's our top rain total so far. Now, this is since Friday, and we told you that flooding rain was never really going to be the biggest concern with this. Yes, it would be wet, and we could see some rain totals upwards of 3 to 5+ inches of rain. And that's verified here in spots like southeastern Massachusetts. But we've been able to manage that rain over the last 2 days. Still to come, we will get another inch or two out of our nor'easter, because remember, this thing is not out of our hair just yet. Winds gusting to 39 in Boston, 24 in Nantucket. This is a sustained wind at 15 miles an hour. Our top wind gust on Nantucket yesterday was about 62. Down the Jersey Shore, gusting to just shy of about 30 miles per hour. It's an easterly onshore wind on the north end of the north side of this storm. It's an offshore wind down through Cape May County. But you can see the core of our storm with that onshore wind for Atlantic City just shows you kind of where we are now. The core of our storm sitting well into South Jersey right now. Airports are faring just okay. A little worse than yesterday, believe it or not, but we have about 283 canceled flights in Boston. It's our worst airport across the country for today. LaGuardia following suit. Then we've got Chicago and JFK ground delay program in Boston. Delays up to 4 hours. So let's get you through what's still to come in this weekend's forecast. And, well, what's still to come as we head into a brand new work week? This is a look at Dedham, Massachusetts. We'll dive into everything that is going to unfold for the next several hours. 59 degrees. It's certainly windy, right? But here's a look at our water vapor satellite, where you can see the dry air that wrapped in with our nor'easter over the last few hours. It brought that kind of light come and go nuisance rain, but largely kept us dry this morning. Now you're starting to see that moisture rebuild. And that is going to come pinwheeling right back around, and you can see it clear as day on radar right now. So while it's dry on the Jersey Shore for our reporters, we are going to get wet in a big way. And Fox Weather Model doing a good job handling the redevelopment of that heavier rain in our future models. Here we are through 8 p.m. tonight, and you can see that slug of heavier rain lifting up back into our North Jersey beaches, into New York City, Long Island. We will also see some bands continue around Massachusetts, up into now coastal New Hampshire and Maine. Pockets of heavier rain that will stick around. This is a steadier, heavier rain through 8 o'clock. And then that pinwheels as we move through the overnight, lifts up into southern New England for tomorrow morning's commute, drying out now south of New York by about 8, 9 o'clock in the morning. But so while we'll get improvements across this zone, unfortunately, in New England, Monday is going to be another real dreary day. Winds will not be as strong. That is going to back off quite considerably, because even as this nor'easter is lifting up the coast and is finally beginning to exit up to the northeast, it is still going to carry along with it that moisture. As we close out the day on Monday, it's now lifting off the coast of Massachusetts. Little in the way of rain is left. We'll keep a couple scattered showers around, mostly for New England as we go throughout the day Tuesday. I think New Jersey, largely New York, certainly through Pennsylvania and into the mid-Atlantic will be dry. And we'll even get some more sunshine out of this. But how much more rain is still to come? Well, I think with that big slug of rain that is developing off the coast right now, that's going to move in this evening and stick around for New England into tomorrow, a good 1 to 2, maybe even another 2 to 3 inches of rain. That spread out over the next 36 hours still could lead to some isolated flooding. So we'll watch how that comes together. But so far this afternoon, again, top wind gusts have been upwards of 30 to 40 miles an hour. That will stay consistent as we go through the overnight tonight. But as we head into tomorrow, expecting some of that wind field to relax, certainly as we head into the afternoon and by Tuesday. Well, coming up next year on Fox Weather, this monster nor'easter still slamming millions as it makes its direct hit along the Jersey coastline, lashing the East Coast from North Carolina's Outer Banks all the way up to New England. Intense wind gusts, severe beach erosion, and destructive high tide flooding. More Fox Weather coming up.

0: Thanks for joining us here on Fox Weather. I'm meteorologist Jane Minar, getting you through the afternoon. This nor'easter has made quite the weekend. You got power crews down there. You can see on Martha's Vineyard. This is Dukes County, Massachusetts. Well, on the vineyard on Nantucket, we have had quite a disruptive weekend. Impacts from this nor'easter continue through the day today, of course. We've got wind, we've got waves, we've got coastal flooding. Now, thankfully, high tide has already been achieved from earlier this morning. We're actually seeing that tide go out now through the afternoon, but it's still causing trouble. Look, wide view of our nor'easter. It's got a pretty decent cloud shield lifting all the way up into Canada and up over the Great Lakes now. We've got some rain getting carried further inland as well, but I want to talk more about the rain that is moving in right now. We've already had some heavier rain overnight. In fact, some of that rain lifting down out of Philadelphia now, kind of pinwheeling to the south through the Delmarva. But we've had a bit of a dry couple of hours. In fact, much of this morning has been dry across parts of the Jersey Shore. But I'm looking at satellite here, and I'll train your eyes to this deep kind of cotton ball looking thunderstorm development. That is heavy rain, and that heavy rain is going to move in, and we are going to get quite wet as we go through the back half of our Sunday. So if you haven't, maybe I'd say you probably have about another, say, 2 hours, 2-3 hours before this rain arrives by the dinner time. So if you need to run out to the grocery store, now's my time to do it, because you got to get any last minute items for dinner tonight. This rain is not what you're going to want to have to work with. So you can see it kind of lingering offshore. Some of that rain already beginning to collect and fill back in across parts of New England in the last 2 days. So I want to spread this out since Friday, since when the rain started. We have largely verified our rain reports. And even in some areas, we've outdone what models were initially anticipating. A good 3 to 5 inches of rain on the Jersey Shore up into New England, where we've already seen in southeastern Massachusetts more than 7 inches of rain. So here's that dry slot, right? We've got pockets of some heavier rain, a nice little band that's diving out of Dover into Delaware right now. Baltimore, D.C., some scattered showers. I know we've got the Commanders game going on, so it's certainly quite wet, but heavy rain expected to continue to move in. You can see it filling in now for New York onto Long Island. We had a nice band move through this morning. I heard it outside my window, and, well, this is just going to continue to pick up into New England as well. Winds will be gusty, 30 to 40 miles an hour into this evening, but through tonight and through tomorrow, we will start to see that wind field relax.
1: Really? Really, you dick? What the f***? You're a f***.
0: Well, yeah, you can hear the frustration from that woman, and I don't blame her, right? This is crazy video at Wildwood, New Jersey. This woman frustrated as she sees this car barrel down the flooded road. What's most concerning about this, there's actually a couple of things going on here. One, first and foremost, never drive through floodwaters like this. You don't know how deep it is. And then two, look at this wall of water that the car is now pushing and the waves. It's creating this wake that goes up against these homes. That is how damage is done. And that is how that water then can sometimes seep inside these homes. And if you live along the coast, this is exactly what you should not be doing. Whether you're visiting or living down there as a local, do not do it. Don't test your fate. And honestly, I don't know where this car is looking to go. It's just like a wall of water all over the place. And that's what these conditions have been like down the Jersey Shore. It has been one high tide after the next since yesterday morning, and the waters have completely inundated and trapped these folks. Our Fox News multimedia reporter Pete Cudahy is joining us from the Jersey Shore. Pete, you are standing in, again, more of these floodwaters. Even though it's low tide, it takes hours for this water to recede.
2: Yeah, Jane, and like you said, it is like a wall of water. I would even say here on Park Boulevard, it's like a mini river. I mean, you go down for blocks and blocks. We see one of those trucks that you were talking about earlier that should not be driving through this through these roads. And that's one thing that we've seen over and over again is people trying to make their way through. That can be problematic, though. You can either get stuck or you can, as you mentioned before with that video, you can end up spreading that water along to residential houses, which are a lot of what we're seeing in these affected areas. I mean, you look down this road and this flooding has spread up into people's driveways. Luckily, for the most part, the people who I've spoken to, they say that the water hasn't gotten into their home, so there isn't that much damage there. But people have had trouble getting in and out. I spoke with a DoorDash driver named David, who he was traveling around Wildwood earlier this morning. And while around 11 o'clock, he realized that he was going to get stuck. Take a listen.
3: Started DoorDashing. I went to Acme to pick up two orders. I barely got in there. The water was up. And I came down here, and I was trying to cross over the bridge to get to do a delivery. I barely got to the bridge. I crossed the bridge, and I couldn't even get within half a block of the house.
2: So that was around 11 o'clock that David pulled into that driveway. He's been sitting here now for the past 2.5 hours, and he's hoping that within the next few hours that this water will start to go down and that he'll be able to get out. I mean, he's not driving one of these pickup trucks, though. He is in a Prius, so it's going to take some time for him to actually get out. But again, I mean, these conditions have been getting better. I would say the wind has gone down from yesterday and then also from earlier this morning. And we've been getting a little bit of a drizzle, but at this point, it's not that heavy raining that we were receiving in the morning. So the hope is that within the next few hours, this water in the roads will start to go down.
0: Yeah, but Pete, we were just looking on radar. It does look like there's going to be some heavier rain to fill back in as we close out the day. So everything's just going to stay wet, Pete. Unfortunately, it's just one of those weekends. You hunker in, you find a good movie, football's on, and hey, we're on, right? So we'll continue to show you these sights and sounds. Yep. People don't have to venture out there. So Pete, hope you stay dry. Thanks for the report down there in Wildwood, New Jersey. We'll talk with you again soon. Well, Fox Weather, your Hurricane HQ, and over in the tropics, things have been heating up. This week, we've had a lot to talk about, right? Nolo, which was sitting south of the Hawaiian Islands, bringing some impact there through the day yesterday with wind and rain, still a concern today and, in fact, over the next few days. But I want to turn our attention to Polo. Now, Polo has been a monster hurricane in the Pacific Basin. This past week, on Monday, extreme rapid intensification to a Category 5 hurricane, one of the strongest on record in, I think, satellite era, so at least taking us back to, like, the 1960s. But you can see here, Polo, no longer a Cat 5 hurricane, which it achieved twice, is a Category 3 hurricane, 125-mile-per-hour winds. It's moving up to the north-northwest at 12 miles per hour. But when it comes to Polo, Polo is expected to make a curve into Baja California, and that landfall expected by the end of the day tomorrow and early Tuesday morning. And while we're going to carry Polo up into the southwestern United States as we head towards midweek, there is a growing, in fact, a greater concern that even before Polo, which will be a shell of itself at this point in time, right? It's really just going to be a ball of deep moisture as it lifts up towards El Paso by Wednesday morning. But even before we get to Wednesday, we are already carrying the moisture from Polo and some of which from even Odalis, which is now a tropical storm sitting west of Polo in the Pacific Basin, into the United States. We've got a big dip in our jet stream here. This trough helping to funnel in this tropical moisture. We call this a predecessor rain event. So even before the core of Polo makes it into the United States by midweek, which is then going to also enhance our flood concern, it's this predecessor rain event that is going to then bring in and trigger an even greater risk for flash flooding in a vulnerable area like the Four Corners, from Arizona to New Mexico, and then up through Utah and Colorado, where we've already seen the triggering of some pretty dangerous and even catastrophic flash flood concerns. So that is something that we will be on high alert for as we head into tomorrow. What is a predecessor rain event? It is purely moisture that gets carried in from a tropical system. Now, it's out ahead of that tropical system, occurring hundreds of miles north, a good 36 hours before that storm brings in fact, any kind of direct impact. But it's oftentimes when that moisture gets directed in from a front And we have that big trough, and that boundary is what's going to carry things in. And as we look ahead into tomorrow morning, we already have that funnel, and that feed of moisture is going to continue to lift up through Arizona, into Colorado, into Utah, eventually shift on over to New Mexico as we head through the back half of the day on Monday. This is a consistent and heavy rain. And yes, it is going to heighten that flash flood concern. So it is a day that we need to be on high alert. Right now, a level 3 out of 4 flash flood risk. But could we see that upgrade? We'll see how things fare. But it's just a day of being aware of your surroundings. This will continue through Tuesday night on into Wednesday. And then that's when Polo itself begins to lift in. And as Polo begins to lift up closer to the New Mexico border, gets carried in with that big trough and that upper level low that's going to spin along with it, that's when we're going to get this kind of bowling ball of moisture to carry that flood risk from Tuesday into Wednesday across the Central Plains. So you take a look here, Texas, which has been bone dry and very hot, and then up through Oklahoma and Kansas, we already have a level 2 threat for flooding with very heavy rain expected and widespread upwards of nearly 5 to 8 inches of rain in the forecast through midweek. So this is going to be a big story that we're going to be watching as we open up our Monday. Well, let's wrap up the hour recapping our top story this nor'easter. We are going to continue to fine-tune how this all plays out, but I do think keeping things wet and windy is going to be the name of the game as we go through our Sunday. This is video out of the Atlantic Islands in New Jersey. Coastal flooding, again, has been a problem up and down the coast. This was in Monmouth County, about 50 miles south of New York City. Illustrates the rapid and severe impact of these coastal areas. This water comes in quick. Plenty more to come on Fox Weather. We'll tell you where and when we'll see more of these impacts through our weekend, plus our live reports up and down the Northeast coast. 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
1: Fox weather alert, the nor'easter moving back toward the Jersey Shore. Strong winds blasting the New York City area, southeast New England, and as far north as Vermont and New Hampshire. Rain will continue to fall all day and night across the northeast into New England. Looking past tonight, light rain continues across the northeast for tomorrow, but the winds much weaker. Check this out of Dedham, Massachusetts. Ugh. What a Sunday. Hopefully we're indoors, but coastal flooding still expected to bring us some problems into tomorrow, and what's eventually left of this storm will then lift up into northern New England and the mid-Atlantic and the northeast. We've got a drier start by Tuesday. As we continue to track this deadly nor'easter, we'll have live reports this afternoon from the Jersey Shore, New York's Long Island, and coastal Massachusetts, and from Hawaii. Hurricane Nolo bringing rounds of heavy rain and dangerous surf after making its closest approach to the island chain yesterday. Thanks for joining us this Sunday. I'm meteorologist Jane Minar. I'm here with you until 4 p.m. Eastern time. Lots to get to this hour. What a stretch. We've been dealing with the wind for the last several days. The coastal flood concerns have only amplified, especially through the day yesterday and again this morning. But we do have some improvements that are expected. So I think the worst of this is behind us, but we're not completely out of the woods just yet. Let's get you out to Long Island, get you a view of how things are unfolding this afternoon. It's been a powerful storm, from major coastal flooding to monster waves just chewing away at our beaches. Powerful winds and pounding rain. Our Fox Weather Storm Specialist Mike Seidel joining us from Freeport, New York on Long Island. Mike, you were up in Greenport yesterday on the North Fork. Now you're in Freeport.
2: Freeport.
1: Yeah. In Freeport, we've gotten a lot of reports that the coastal flooding has been quite challenging there.
2: It was. In fact, it's amazing how fast the water goes out. Maybe not so, but when the tide goes out, the water just vanished. We have pockets here near the bay and these canals that are still underwater, like this intersection, which, my gosh, it's dropped off. This whole intersection literally 10 minutes ago was underwater by about a foot or 8 inches, 10 inches, maybe not a foot. But I just turn around, it's vanished. Here's the drain right here. So it's going down this drain, and then once it goes down, well, I can see it flowing into the drain here. This is all, by the way, salt water, which came in with a high tide. The high tide was about 9:15 this morning. And we were on Woodcliff. That's the long street that goes all the way down to the bay. That entire street was underwater when we got here about 9:30 this morning, 9:15 this morning. Now all that water is gone. So this is about what's left. This intersection literally, Jane, 10 minutes ago was all underwater, so it's very quickly withdrawing, and the coastal flood warning here expires at 6, like most areas. However, on the Jersey Shore, they're going to have that coastal flood advisory to contain one more tide, which will mean through about midday tomorrow, about 2 p.m. tomorrow afternoon. At the airports, about 85 cancellations at the three airports. That's not many, but get this. We're at about 975 flight delays, most of those at LaGuardia, where we have a ground delay program. So more than likely, your flight will get out, but you may have to sit there for an hour and a half. Get yourself a $28 hamburger there at LaGuardia. As far as power goes, Nassau, Suffolk County, that's Long Island. We're down to 17,000 customers without power, and that's about 1.2% of the power base. So it never was much higher. It was up to 24,000 early this morning, now down to 17,000. So they've cut those power outages by about 25%. Jane, just a few showers rotating in. The wind right now is very, very light. We're kind of protected, but the gusts are maybe 15, potentially 20 miles an hour in the open areas like at the airports. But a big turnaround from this time yesterday when we were up on the North Fork, and things have really calmed down. So it's nice to see the wind calming down, the storm on the coast weakening before it gets kicked out tomorrow, and coastal flooding goes away for now until the next nor'easter, whenever that may be. It may be a snowstorm like the last one we had here, which was last February, back in the third week of February.
1: Yeah, we'll see. I mean, this is rather early in our nor'easter season, right? They can happen anywhere from September through what, like almost May. But typically November through March is when things really start to ramp up for us.
2: Exactly. Look at this. We have an interested viewer. Hello, sir.
1: No.
2: What's your dog's name? What's your name?
0: John.
2: John, Mike Seidel with Fox Weather. How are you?
0: Good.
2: How long have you lived down here?
0: About 25 years.
2: And I'm sure you've seen it this bad before.
0: Oh,
2: Sandy, of course. This is not as bad as Sandy, we're being told.
0: No.
2: But what about last February with the big blizzard? Do you remember how high the water got? Because I know up on the North Fork,
0: it
2: wasn't as bad as this.
0: No.
2: What's the name of your dog, Sandy?
0: Rocky boy.
2: Rocky, come here, Rocky.
0: Come on, buddy.
2: Come on, buddy. Come on, Rocky. Hello, Rocky. What are you looking for, buddy?
0: He don't care. He's happy.
2: You're happy? Why? Because he's outside?
0: Yeah.
2: Rocky, what a good doggy. Rocky, I wish I had a treat, but I don't have any treats. Rocky. Oh! I think Rocky's favorite bone is in my finger. Hello, Rocky.
0: No, he doesn't.
2: I'm just kidding.
0: He's a gentle rescue dog.
2: Oh, okay.
0: Rescued him. He rescued me.
2: Congratulations. 30 pounds. Congratulations on that. We have 3 rescue dogs, and they're the best.
0: Oh, you know what I mean.
2: I know.
0: You walk around the house, you stop, all of a sudden the dog's nose hit the back of your leg.
2: Exactly.
0: Yeah.
2: You got three? Yes. 3 of them. I miss them. I'll see him tomorrow.
0: Good for you.
2: Nice to meet you.
0: Who are you with?
2: Fox Weather.
0: Oh, Fox Weather. Fox, my favorite channel.
2: Nice to meet you and Rocky. Okay, there you go. And just a few minutes we've been doing the live shot. The water now, look at this. Before it was the top of the drain. Yeah, hallelujah. Look at this now. Come around. Can you come around here, Doug? Look at this now. When we started the live shot, it was right here. Look at it now. So that's how fast this water is going away, thankfully, as he said, hallelujah. Jane, there you go. We've got all bases covered out here. We got Rocky, we got the flooding, and we have good news ahead for the weather here as the sun starts to come back out tomorrow, and it's going to be a nice week here.
1: It is.
2: And unfortunately, Jersey Shore is the epicenter of the beach erosion and damage, although where I'm from, the Maryland-Delaware coast, got hit pretty hard with beach erosion and debris all over the beaches. I saw some of those dune fences just ripped to shreds and piled up on the beach in Ocean City, Maryland.
1: Yeah, I'm sure those damage assessments will certainly continue in the days ahead, but I agree. I think the

0: And, well, unfortunately, that knee-deep water still hanging around, even hours after high tide from this morning. Our Fox Weather correspondent Katie Byrne joins us from Ocean City, New Jersey. Katie, you know, your story has just been so unique because you've been down at the Jersey Shore since well before our nor'easter even developed and brought in these impacts. I mean, but you've seen everything from the coastal erosion, the beach erosion from these waves, to now, unfortunately, the feet of water that's been hanging out in these back roads.
1: Yeah, certainly not good conditions to walk your dog over here. We haven't actually seen anybody outside in this area because of just how deep this water is. I think a lot of the folks that live in these houses, well, a lot of them, of course, are summer rentals or summer stays. A lot of them have been empty, I think, since we've seen the worst of these conditions. Though yesterday I did see some people coming out on their porches and talking to their neighbors from their porches, because people just couldn't get around. These homes are surrounded by water, and so are these cars. When you look just across the block, you'll see we've got three cars that have been just stranded since yesterday morning's high tide. That's when we saw really the peak of the impacts here, as we've got a Cape May County crew driving on by, patrolling at the moment. We also have high water trucks patrolling too. They were out very busy yesterday, rescuing dozens of stranded drivers, probably from scenes just like this. I thought it was interesting that the windows are rolled down in these cars. You could see a fire truck actually just passed by a few blocks away from us. That's where you get closer to the bay, and that's where all of this water is coming from. This is all from the bay. So a lot of people are thinking that we're close to the ocean. The oceanside homes haven't really seen much flooding. This has really been isolated to the bay blocks. And we've had a lot of blocks underwater. Yesterday it was dozens. Today things have improved a bit. We're seeing some of that water recede very slowly. The south end of Ocean City seems to be hit harder than the north end yesterday, though. Yesterday everybody was hit, and we've been talking with folks about what this damage could be like. You know, some homes, many of them have been raised ever since Sandy, those new regulations that came through. So we've got a number of homes that are raised 6 feet or higher, but look at this one on the corner, not raised just yet. So people have been pointing out that these older homes definitely have taken on water, if not in their garage, their basement, potentially even some of the first floors of these homes.
2: We went to Hoy's yesterday. We love Hoy's. And as we walked past it, we could see like 6 or 8 inches of standing water in the store. Kessel's Corner is like an institution around here. They took on water. We could see it was going right through the door. So no doubt homes are damaged.
1: The tough thing is people are just still kind of waiting for the water to recede to be even able to assess fully what the damage looks like. And some people are just waiting to get to their homes. I met one man earlier this morning who was driving by, and he said that he hasn't been able to get to his house at all in the last few days because of just how deep the water is. So we're waiting for that receding to happen, but still pretty shocking to see water this deep when we're really closer to low tide. We've still got cars trying to make their way through, but a lot of people slow down when they get to this intersection and realize how deep the water is. Jane.
0: Yeah, man, sad to hear Kessel's took on some water. A burger is like the thing to get when you're down there. I love Ocean City. I've got family that live up in the 40s. So and they, too, they've never seen the water even come up this high on their street. And they've been down there for years and years and years. And so it is the back bays. And I think sometimes, too, Katie, and I know you've experienced this, you know, covered storms like this so many times in your career. But for a lot of folks maybe watching and they think, OK, this nor'easter tropical system, this is not storm surge, because the beach front homes and those beach roads, they didn't take on water coming in from the ocean. This is the back bays, and this is what we mean by coastal flooding, and it's a totally different beast.
1: Yeah, and it has been really interesting to see and point out, I think, to viewers, because I think a lot of times you see this water and you associate it with that storm surge, those tides coming in, but it's all of that water that's just been piling up in the bay behind these cars a few blocks away. And then with the winds that we've had that have been so strong the last few days, just kind of keeping the water put, and we haven't seen much receding happen. So hopefully that receding will start to happen. I'm kind of using that blue car as my gauge of how deep the water is, and I'm taking a look at that back wheel. It was pretty much underwater earlier this morning, but we're starting to see the top of it. So I think it's slowly going down.
0: Slowly but surely. I'll tell you, you start to see it bubbling up through the grates as you get towards high tide. And then from there, I mean, how quickly it can reach

High is just incredible to watch. So, Katie, thanks for the report there in Ocean City, New Jersey. We'll check in with you again. And still to come this hour, we've got more on our September nor'easter. The coastal erosion, we'll be interested to see how this ultimately plays out once our storm is up and out of here. We already know that at least hundreds of thousands of dollars worth of sand have been carried away by this storm after beach replenishment projects in the Outer Banks and on the Jersey Shore. Well, the concern for the remainder of the day, those winds and the rain. We've got the timing when Fox Weather returns.

0: are back here on Fox Weather. Well, we've been tracking all angles of this powerful early season nor'easter. Unfortunately, we've learned that a man has died from this storm after a downed tree in Brooklyn yesterday. Winds gusting 30 to 40, over 50 miles an hour. Now, the winds have dramatically come down. Here's a look at our current readings, gusting not even up to 30 miles an hour. And so we have seen a relax of that wind field with our nor'easter, which was expected. And so while we will get gusts occasionally up to 20 or 30 miles an hour as we go through the night tonight, I'm not too worried about the wind anymore. But what I'm mostly concerned with is the rain. And for a lot of folks who maybe been saying, this was nothing, I didn't experience anything, well, this is about to be, I think, one of the biggest waves of rain that we've experienced so far with this nor'easter, and it's headed right into New York City. So prepare to hunker in and try to stay dry, because we do have a big burst of rain that's going to move in and stay with us, by the way, through tonight and into tomorrow morning before lifting up into New England. Here's our storm, though. This is a great look. You can see the spin in that circulation, dry air that settled up through much of this morning. It's what kept this morning at least a little more manageable. Still very wet out there, no matter how you slice it, right? Things have not dried off. But now we are looking at a big push of rain that's going to circle back in from the coast, and that's what's going to keep us quite wet. Before I zero in on that, we do have a nice band of rain that's been pushing up through New England. This is where we've seen our biggest rain totals in the last 2 days, over 5 to 7 inches of rain for southeastern Massachusetts. That rain continues to pile in, and we've got plenty more to go into tomorrow. Right now for New York, it has been wet this morning. I heard it outside and I walked to work in it, but it was a manageable rain. It was white, it was light, it was, you know, a little breezy, come and go. Well, we are going to settle into a steadier batch of heavier rain. You can see it pushing in just from our south, and that's going to stay with us over the next several hours. Dry slot is going to continue down through South Jersey and pivot down into the Delmarva. This batch of rain is not likely going to make it to you. So this is going to be more of a concern that is sitting offshore the Jersey Shore for New York and New England than it is going to be down towards Philadelphia. But here's that timing, 8 o'clock tonight. There's that slug of rain pushing in from central North Jersey up to New York and Long Island. And then our nor'easter by 8 p.m. is now beginning to emerge off the Jersey Shore. Again, it's weakening, so it's not going to be as windy, but it then begins to kick out of here, lifting up into New England. It's going to push that batch of heavy rain up into the Hudson Valley, Connecticut, Rhode Island, Massachusetts, and it's going to stay put there up through New England as we go through the day on Monday, which is a better signal for New York, Philly, D.C. as we dry out. In fact, maybe even see some sunshine by tomorrow, and certainly by Tuesday is when this nor'easter finally lifts on out of here. But yeah, prepare the umbrellas, because I think we can start using them now that the winds have died down. But it is going to be still another wet stretch, another 1 to 2 inches of rain in the forecast. Let's get you out to Dedham, Massachusetts. Look at New England getting slammed by that band of rain I was just showing you, right? Well, 59 degrees. You can see some of the leaves changing. Tells you the time of year we are in, though this is an early season nor'easter for end of September. Our Fox Weather correspondent, Brandi Campbell, joining us from Hull, Massachusetts. Brandi, you have seen just some gnarly conditions. High tide about 2 hours ago. That wind still whipping. What are you feeling out there?
1: Look, the wind is, as you said, it's still whipping. We're actually on an upper level of a restaurant called The Parrot right now. So now you're getting a panoramic view here along the beach right there. Still a couple of folks taking a look at the conditions. And yes, we have already surpassed high tide, but the water right now looks as though it is still reaching the seawall right now. But it's the wind, it's the waves. Thankfully, not too much rain right now, though. I think that's the one factor that makes this a little bit unbearable. But I want to introduce you guys to one of the managers here at The Parrot. Her name is also Brandi. Thank you for stepping out into the conditions to talk with us. I was really curious, first off, how are you doing? You live on this peninsula as well. How's it been for you?
2: It's been good. It's been fine. Yeah, it's a little windy, but outside of that, it's not bad.
1: Just a little bit. I was curious, you know, we've been going live across the street from your restaurant for the past 2-3 days. How has business been, you know, given the nor'easter?
2: It's been good. It's been really good, actually. I think a lot of people like to come here and see the waves out the windows. Like, watching how angry the sea is here. It's a little wild, but it's also pretty cool. A little different from our typical deck setup when we've got the sun out and stuff, but it's been good. It's pretty busy.
1: And you were telling me about yesterday, you know, operations. That yesterday was kind of the peak for us, right?
2: Yeah.
1: And y'all had to kind of navigate operations based on what you anticipated yesterday. Yeah. Tell us about that.
2: We definitely didn't anticipate as many people showing up yesterday as many as they did. So we had to kind of rally and take control and make sure that we had enough seating for everyone and that the kitchen was staffed and taken care of. And yeah, we did pretty well, though. It worked out good. Yeah.
1: I could see from across the street. It looked like a party over here.
2: Yeah.
1: Now, there is some prep that you guys did. Obviously, you mentioned the deck. If you want to show a little bit, you can see the windows that she was talking about. People have a really good view up here. But what kind of prep did you guys have to do just to be prepared for this storm?
2: Yeah, we have a large like window door that's downstairs. You can see through completely. But with the waves and the wind and the water basically and the sea foam coming at us, we had to put some sandbags out front at the front door and then move people up through the second level in order to be able to get inside without causing too much water damage or slippery inside of the building downstairs. But outside of that, it's been pretty good.
1: Yeah,
2: we haven't had much other than just like the winds really and having a difficult time maybe opening doors, but outside of that it's been fine. Yeah,
1: the doors, the wind pushing
2: pushes you out or in, depending on which way you're coming, but
1: exactly.
2: Yeah, it's been fine.
1: You know, you live here, again, as a local, many of the people we've spoken to said this is beautiful. They're just enjoying it.
2: Yeah.
1: What's your take on it?
2: I love it. I think it's cool. Yeah. It's awesome to see. It's the sea completely. But, yeah, it's pretty cool just to see how crazy it can get watching the seagulls try to fly in the wind. It's pretty fun.
1: Yeah.
2: They're
1: still in there.
2: Neat to see all the little kids coming down and watching the ocean, like, rise. It's pretty neat. Splashing.
1: And what's your thoughts on just how early in the season you guys are getting a nor'easter? This one has no snow involved.
2: Definitely a little surprising, and it's supposed to be like hot weather next week, like 70s. So this is how New England is. It's come and go. It's, you never know what you're going to get.
1: All right, I'll come see you next week. How about that?
2: Come see me on Thursday.
1: All right. We're going to send it back to you guys here from Hull.
0: Brandi, what a great conversation. It's so true. You never know what you're going to get in New England, but they are prepared for everything. But incredible shots out there. Rain, wind, you name it, Brandi, you've showed it all. We'll be checking back in with you again soon.
1: All right.
0: And Fox Weather, we are your Hurricane HQ. Another story that we've been following closely is over in Hawaii. Hurricane Nolo continues to move west after sitting almost nearly stationary for hours yesterday south of the Big Island. Now, we have still seen a decent amount of rain from Nolo, and that's been our biggest concern, that flood threat for the Big Island. But our watches have come down, our alerts have dropped, and so we are looking at least some improvement for Hawaii. However, we're not entirely out of the woods here just yet. Nolo is a Category 2 hurricane, and it sits several hundred miles away from the Big Island. It's going to continue to move west away and at least south of the island chain as we head into tomorrow and Tuesday, though that moisture is going to continue to bring in with those easterly winds at least that flood potential. We do have gusty winds, 40-mile-an-hour wind gusts there, Kahului. In Hilo, a lighter wind. Windward side of the island is where we're getting our biggest rain reports. You take a look here in Hilo, 14 inches of rain in the last 72 hours, and a lot of that tropically influenced from Nolo sitting to the south. But you can see some of our other areas, Waimea, 12 inches of rain, and you can see all of our locators here on the north end of the island. That's because we've got a mountain chain that sits right here. You've got Mauna Loa, Mauna Kea. And so those heights, upwards of 13, 14,000 feet, you have the winds that get carried in. All of that rain gets squeezed out on the east side of the mountains. And then on the west side, you have lesser in the way of rain totals. Not completely dry, but certainly not 14 inches of rain like what we saw in Hilo. As we go through today on into tomorrow, we will keep that moisture around. Again, some of that wind field pressurized, and so we will see some stronger winds at times. Going into our Monday and Tuesday, that's when Nolo is going to begin to lift up to the north, safely west of Hawaii, but nonetheless is going to drag with it this feed of moisture. And Kauai and Oahu, we are going to see another rainy stretch. Tuesday through Wednesday, heavier rain expected, all influenced from NOLO as it finally begins to pull away by the end of the week. So how much more rain is still to come? Again, favoring the windward side of the mountains and the islands, that is, on the north end, where for spots like Oahu, and then over onto Kauai, not only just 1 to 2 inches of rain, but higher elevations could easily squeeze out another 3 to 5 inches here. So it's going to be another wet stretch in Hawaii until NOLO gets out of here. And straight ahead here on Fox Weather, we bring it back to the northeast as we track our nor'easter. We are by no means out of the woods just yet. And for Dedham, Massachusetts, it has already been a wet, windy, raw day. Well, I can say that for just about everybody, right? It's sweatshirts and jacket weather, and for the most part, trying to stay dry. More rain moving in. We've got the timing after the break.

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1: We are back here on Fox Weather Live. I'm Jane Menard. Thanks for being with me this afternoon. It has just been a rough weekend for the Northeast, especially for those of us that live along the coast. From flooding, coastal flooding, that is, to rain and wind. Yesterday was brutal, and today has not been the best. We are watching as more rain moves in, coastal flooding slowly starting to recede, though we still have another high tide cycle to get through tonight before we can officially say things are back to business. This nor'easter, though, it has slammed the coast. The Jersey Shore has taken the brunt. Streets knee-deep in water from our major coastal flooding. As we get out to our Fox Weather meteorologist, Bob Van Dillen, joining us from the Manasquan Bureau in New Jersey in Monmouth County. Bob, you're back at the inlet, so you made it there. That's some good news after this morning's high tide.
2: Yeah, the morning side tide was supposed to be another moderate, and we were just coming in about 2 hours ago, and the water was still elevated. You're right, but Jane, this is day three of getting throttled on the beach in New Jersey in Manasquan, and the wind is just as bad as it was yesterday about this time. So it went from a high wind warning to now a high wind advisory, which just got extended till 4 p.m. this afternoon. That may get extended again, but the difference is the winds have shifted around a little direction, so instead of being at the northeast and the north, now with that low-pressure region south of us, the winds are due off the ocean out of the east, and it did a number on the beaches around here. I just shot some video. I want to show you what it looks like around Manasquan because it was just a long-duration wind event blowing the sand off the beach all the way up on the walkways. They got some plowing and some shoveling to do over the next several days. There's no question with that wind just piling up everything near the, looks like by the bathroom area, getting in towards right where you had the picnic benches around here in the Manasquan area. It's beautiful. It is a great, usually great day, but when you have the sand piled up, you know you got your work cut out for you. And it was last night the flooding happened again. We had the moderate coastal flooding as the water came up right around the Watson Creek area and spilled in towards Brielle Road. You know where that is. It's always going underwater, even on a full moon without a storm. But you picture, we got a full moon last night with a storm coming in. Yeah, that water level raised. The other big change we've got, we have the coastal flood warning now downgraded to a coastal flood advisory for Monmouth County. But that will take us all the way through tomorrow afternoon at 2 o'clock, which means it's going to account for tonight's high tide and tomorrow morning's high tide with that wind due out of the east, finally shifting around to the northwest by probably late tonight, early tomorrow morning as that low moves back out across the ocean. We're going to start seeing the water get pushed on out, but that's not the same for Ocean County where you saw that, I don't want to say landfall, but center of the nor'easter come in earlier this morning right around, looks like Island Beach State Park if I was looking at the satellite image. It looked pretty cool. But you've got the coastal flooding warning until tomorrow at 2 p.m. That's going to count for the two high tide cycles out there also around Ocean County, which is the county just south of me. But as for what's going on now, Jane, behind me, the high surf advisory, that is essentially just about over with, now going down to 4 to 8 foot waves. Yesterday, they were cracking. They were about 10 to 12 foot wave breakers out there. And it is due low tide right now. I mean, we're talking 2:46 p.m. is when low tide is in Manasquan. The waves are, considering what we've seen for the last 2 days, I'd say anemic, a little weak, not much going on. But we know the waves are going to build again, and the wind certainly has not stopped. The wind's going to shift around directions, Jane. But you know Manasquan, the inlet's always on the rough side when you try to get out into the water with an east wind, and that's what we've got. No boats going in or out. Haven't seen that across the inlet. And now the next batch of rain is headed in. If you look at the Fox Weather app, you can download it for free. You go on that radar part, and you can loop it, what it looks like, where it's going to come from. There's a huge surge of rain on the backside of that low, ready to work in over me. So I know it's raining on me right now, but I think this is going to be the driest part of my afternoon as that rain begins to cycle back in off the ocean in another hour to 2 hours. By the way, they're playing up in Giant Stadium right now. They call it MetLife now. It's a nor'easter type of day up there as well. So football kind of affected all across the board.
1: Yeah, a wet and windy. I mean, it's almost always a little windy in MetLife. I don't know what it is being out there in North Jersey, in East Rutherford, but a pretty brutal day. I saw, Bob, that Giants tickets were down to $14 this morning.
2: Is it because they're playing the Titans? Maybe that's what it is.
1: Is it that, or is it the nor'easter, or is it that Jackson Dart is done for the season?
2: I'd pay $20 to see Jameis Winston play, you know, 25 maybe.
1: Yeah, I like Jameis Winston.
2: I like the guy. Yeah, I do too. I like him. I'm just saying the Giants, come on, man. Let's do something this year, please. At least get to 500. I mean, for once in my life.
1: Well, we'll see. We'll see. I'll tell Todd Kelly. I'll get an idea how he feels. He's with me in the control room because of this nor'easter raining out the game for him. But, yeah, Bob, I think that we've been chatting about this with all of our Fox Weather family, our team here. And, you know, I've already been chirped by my family. You know, this isn't as bad as we thought it would be. What do you mean? And then others who are on the coast who are saying, oh, this is brutal. So I think for a lot of people who maybe have said this isn't that bad, this slug of rain coming into New York City, that's where we can finally all be vindicated and say, yeah, this is going to be a pretty rough stretch.
2: Listen, you could do that. You could look at the road closures we had to the Jersey Shore. Just I'll let you go with this. I mean, LBI was shut off until just about 2 hours ago because of the 72 bridge, the Causeway Bridge. It was closed because of the flooding. So LBI people were stranded. Ocean City, New Jersey, down south of here, same deal. Yesterday, couldn't get in or off the island. So it overperformed at the coastline, and it's been howling here for the last 72 hours, Jane, since I got here on Friday. And the winds are finally going to start abating, but not until late this afternoon or even overnight tonight. Winds right now gusting to 45, so the wind advisory remains.
1: Yeah, second day in a row that we saw those causeways and those bridges shut down getting onto those barrier islands. That is quite something. I can't remember the last time that I've heard that. So definitely a hard hit for the Jersey Shore. Bob Van Dillon in our Manasquan Bureau. I'd love to say stay dry, but I know that is not going to be the case today. So, Bob, stay warm because it's cold.
2: All right.
1: We'll
2: check
1: back in with you.
2: Thank you.
1: All right. Let's get you a lay of the land up to speed with what is moving in to the northeast, because this nor'easter, it's still hanging around. It's in a way stalling a bit across the Jersey Shore today. Winds have relaxed considerably. The storm itself is weakening, but it's still throwing up some moisture, and we will still get some of that wind to kick in. Wind advisories extended for a couple of hours, but largely speaking, the worst of our wind is behind us. We'll still get some gusts 20, 30 plus miles an hour into this evening, but eventually that wind field is really even going to start to drop off as soon as tonight and then certainly by Monday. But here is that batch of rain that we're talking about. It is loaded up on the backside of our nor'easter, which the core of that storm is sitting right about in here. We do have some dry air that's going to keep Philadelphia, D.C. on the drier side of this forecast. This big batch of rain, it's going to target into central North Jersey, up into New York and Long Island for the next several hours this evening. And then through the overnight and into tomorrow morning, it's going to begin to lift up into New England. But we'll get pockets of rain that will be quite heavy at times. So far today, it's been come and go rather light, but you can already start to see some of that rain beginning to fill in here. And when you start to pick up on radar and Fox Weather Model or the Fox Weather app is a great way to do so. You can look at that and you see those yellows and reds start to pop up. That is that heavier rain, and those rain rates could be upwards of 1 to 2 inches an hour. So the flood risk, something we'll watch for closely, especially as we build back into high tide later this evening with another round of at least some minor and moderate coastal flooding. It's not expected to be as nearly bad as what it experienced even this morning and certainly through the day yesterday. But heavier rain is going to move in. Let's talk about those winds. So like I said, it'll still be gusty for the next couple of hours. Eventually, that wind field's going to start to relax. Gusting to 33 in Boston, 37 in Portsmouth. As you head a little farther north, Montauk 21 mile an hour wind gust that has come down considerably since yesterday. Stronger winds, in fact, out east onto Nantucket yesterday than what we've got going on right now. And I think that's going to stay pretty steady. 34 in Farmingdale, which is about Belmar, not too far away, probably about 15 minutes from where Bob Van Dillon's standing. Atlantic City sustained 10 to 15. So it is still breezy out there, and the airports are having a much harder time today dealing with our nor'easter than what we experienced yesterday, which is actually kind of hard for me to believe because I think some of our conditions were nastier yesterday at times than what we've experienced so far right now. But across the region, our worst airports, Boston, New York, Chicago's running into some problems, but I think a lot of that also has to do with this compounding effect with our major airports in the Northeast seeing some big slowdowns. We have a ground stop in Boston right now, which means that Boston is not accepting anybody. If you're in Chicago trying to get to Boston, you're not taking off until Boston says you can come. And also, too, in Boston, they are also dealing with delays in getting people up and off their tarmac. So that is also going to lead to tons of problems. And in Boston, it's not so much the delays, but the cancellations, now surpassing the number of delays that we had for the airport today. 300 cancellations, misery index is a level 3. For our New York area airports, ground delay program reinstated at JFK. Our delays right now are running upwards of about 2 hours, excuse me, for the New York area airports. 4 hours in Boston, if you haven't been canceled yet. But we've got rain moving in. This is our conditions at the airports now. Visibility about 2 miles. And our misery index has jumped up to a level 3 because our flight delays amongst these three airports has now jumped up to 1,000. So it's going to be a rough go. And I think as this rain begins to pick up, unfortunately, if you're at the airport watching me and you were hoping for some better news, I don't think this is going to get any better as we go throughout the day today. Although the wind is the one thing that's going to help us out. Here's a look at our current water rise. Again, we're at low tide, so this really doesn't tell all the story. Water's starting to recede greatly in a lot of our areas along Long Island, in New York, the Battery, down in downtown Manhattan, down the Jersey Shore. Slowly but surely, we're getting there. And our wave heights, too, have dramatically come down, as Bob Van Dillen was showing us there on the beach there in Manasquan. So we're getting there. Just got to get through tonight. Coming up on Fox Weather Now, this monster nor'easter still slamming millions. Look at a Stafford Township where they've had roads closed and they're directing traffic because of the coastal flooding. Remember, getting on to 72, the bridge that connects you over into Long Beach Island, LBI, has been shut down because of that coastal flooding. So we'll see if we get some improvement. They did reopen it around this time yesterday, so we might get a couple of hours worth of time getting back on to that barrier island. We'll keep you up to speed, but in the meantime, keep it here

0: shipping today.
1: Really? Really, you d***? What the f***? You're a f***.
2: That is very Jersey. I co-sign that. Okay, this is a look at Wildwood, New Jersey, where unfortunately you have this vehicle making the wrong decision, going down the road here. First of all, I'm quite impressed that it was even able to make it this far. Look how deep that water is. But also, too, you see at the beginning here, look at the wave, the wake of water that this vehicle created that then worked into and up against these homes. This is why we say, one, don't drive through these floodwaters, the coastal floodwaters, because you don't know how deep it is. And it's salt water. It will ruin your car. And then you could get stuck in it. But then the other piece of it, too, is that you will possibly do some damage to people's homes and businesses. So don't do it. Be smart. Don't do it. We've already seen a number of cars stalled and stuck and left there in these coastal floods. Katie Byrne showing us that in Ocean City, New Jersey. And what about Pete Cudahy? He's down there in Wildwood, New Jersey. Pete, you can speak to that standing water in these streets from this morning's high tide.
3: Hey, Jane. Yeah, so I'm still on Park Boulevard in Wildwood, and we actually came further down the street. I don't know if you can tell, but this is the deepest water that we've found so far, about up to my knees. Now, it's going all throughout Park Boulevard, multiple blocks. And one of the things that we've seen is you showed on that video before, a lot of people driving through this, which is not the best idea. Again, your car can stall, but mainly those pickup trucks coming through. But I mean, earlier we did speak with a DoorDash driver who he was trying to help people out in the area, try to deliver to them in a time where you can't really get around, but he himself actually got stuck.
4: Started DoorDashing. I went to Acme to pick up two orders. I barely got in there. The water was up. And I came down here, and I was trying to cross over the bridge to get to do a delivery. I barely got to the bridge. I crossed the bridge, and I couldn't even get within half a block of the house.
3: And he's actually still stuck at this point. It's been multiple hours that he's been there. It was around 11 that he pulled into that driveway. But he's not the only one who's still trying to help out the community, keep people fed. Actually, Bill's Corner Deli right here, Wild Enough, is able to stay open, and they've been receiving orders all day. So if you are in Wildwood and you need to get some food, I mean, you can make your way on foot through this water. Luckily, the conditions here have been getting a little bit better. It is still drizzling a little bit, but as you said, there will be more rain to come. For the most part, though, if you do have to get anywhere, try not to drive, especially on streets like this. You know, again, if you can get somewhere by foot or, as you recommended earlier, just hunker down in your house, watch some football, watch Fox Weather maybe. But yeah, you're going to want to stay away from driving in these conditions, Jane.
2: Yeah, I see another car behind you trying to make it. Now, I know in some areas maybe it does make more sense where you kind of have to get out. So it's just a matter of using your best judgment. And I think for you, where you find that knee-deep water, it's a great intersection for people not to go if they're there in Wildwood.
3: Definitely a place not to drive. I mean, just like this this car right next to me that I think they tried to make their way through the street and they learned the hard way that they're just not getting through.
2: Yeah, no, it is. It's challenging. You got the car backing up with their flashlights. I'm just looking behind you, Pete. It's happening in real time. Yep. So it's active and it stays that way. And it's hard to believe for a lot of these people who are tuning in. This is what low tide looks like. So, Pete Cudahy, thanks for the report there in Wildwood, New Jersey. We'll tune back in. All right, a look at Martha's Vineyard right now, where we have some utility crews out there and obviously some folks working on the vineyard. Yeah, it's been a tough go of things. We've had rounds of heavy rain. We've also seen some pretty impressive wind gusts. Unfortunately, we're here on a Sunday. Martha's Vineyard and Nantucket both alike. I know we had big weddings this weekend. In fact, in Nantucket, I think I read somewhere about like 32 couples had their weddings impacted by this nor'easter. So As a fellow bride, I can feel that in my gut. I just know. But hey, it's now Sunday and you're married now and it's beautiful. Unless maybe, like I did hear, some weddings had to be completely postponed. In that sense, we will pray for some sunshine as we look ahead to when we do it all over again. But here's a look at our current winds right now. We have seen those winds start to relax in spots like Montauk on the east end of Long Island, gusting to just 21, sustained under 10. So a nice single-digit number there. You barely feel that on a nice day. Gusting to 24 in New York. We are seeing some big impacts at our airports right now. But I want to step us through what's still to come as we go through the remainder of today. So we have this big batch of heavy rain that is built in on the backside of our storm. And as it made its way onshore this morning, it's going to do a nice little pivot and come back up through the Northeast. But it's going to carry with it that heavier rain that I think is going to be probably the most impactful batch of rain that we've experienced this entire stretch since Friday in the Northeast. And that is going to come right from New York City. So heads up, New York. It's going to be very wet and still a little windy throughout the day today. But anybody who's had some flights and you're hoping to get up and off that tarmac, I don't think that this weather is going to help us out any better as we go into tonight. But we've got a band of rain that's now lifting up through Providence, Rhode Island, and into central Massachusetts. Boston along the Cape, actually a little drier now. Though still windy, you have that wind coming off the water. Here's that batch of rain, and boy, is it filling in quickly. Heads up along the Jersey Shore, Monmouth County. I bet you already felt that rain come down a little heavier. We're going to check in with Bob Van Dillen. I bet you he can attest to that. But that is going to continue to move in and pivot around. Stay with us for the next several hours into tonight. Lighter rain. In fact, that dry slot is shifting from Philadelphia down to D.C. So not all a bad story for you guys. In fact, that batch of heavier rain lifts in, stays with us through dinner, into this evening and overnight. But as this low pressure, as our nor'easter begins to pivot offshore into the overnight hours, it now begins to lift up to the north. So it's going to push that band of heavier rain up into New England as opposed to wrap it all the way back around down into Philly. So it's a better story by tomorrow for New York, Philly, D.C. We're actually going to see drier conditions arrive as we head towards midday tomorrow. Even a little sunshine could peek out for the afternoon. But for New England, it stays wet pretty much all day long for tomorrow. 8 o'clock, sun is set. Now our nor'easter is finally kicking off the New England coast, and we will start to see some improvements by Tuesday. That wind field, by the way, it's not going to stay as windy. In fact, I think our strongest wind gusts are behind us now. We'll still get some gusts upwards of 30, 40 miles an hour through about sundown. But as we go into the night tonight, 20, 30 mile an hour wind gusts by tomorrow morning, 10, 20 mile an hour wind gusts, right? So that is dramatically and noticeably different compared to some of those stronger winds we had throughout the day yesterday. Another 1 to 2 inches of rain expected. And I expect that certainly with this batch that is going to move in for us. So heads up there. For Boston, over the next 3 days, showers and windy. Yep, that we can get for the rest of the day today. For tomorrow, that rain sticks around by Tuesday's finally when we dry things out. What about for New York, down the Jersey Shore? Yes, 1 to 2 inches of rain. Someone somewhere, I guarantee you, is going to get more than 2 inches of rain. So prepare for that. We do have another round of high tide to get through tonight and then again into tomorrow, but we're looking at minor and moderate coastal flooding, so we will see some improvements there. But there you go, 20 to 30 mile an hour wind gusts into tonight, and then that wind field certainly does begin to relax as we head into tomorrow. But it's still wet, it's raw, you'll need your jackets on. But hey, there's that sunshine I was talking about for New York for tomorrow. It's coming back, I promise. And then, by the way, we're also going to warm up quite dramatically as we head into midweek. We're back to the upper 60s on Tuesday. I saw 80s by the end of the week in New York. So we'll continue to keep you up to speed on the nor'easter, but I want to jump over to the tropics, where another big story that we're going to be following this week is going to come from Hurricane Polo. Hurricane Polo is a Category 3 hurricane. It is going to make landfall in Baja California tomorrow. But while we're monitoring that situation as it curves up into the coast there, the biggest threat that we are going to see here is an increasing risk for rain and flooding in the southwest and the central United States. So as we start to back off our coverage in the northeast, thankfully with improvements there by tomorrow and Tuesday, this story is going to be ramping up. We already have a decent moisture fetch coming in off the Pacific. A dip in the jet stream is going to carry in that moisture from Odalis and Polo, and we already have on the board a level 3 out of 4 threat for flash flooding for the Four Corners. And this story, it comes for a region that has already seen some pretty catastrophic flooding. So heads up here, that rain is going to start, if not already starting, moving in as we go into tonight. We call this a predecessor rain event. So it's moisture from our tropical system that then interacts with the front ahead of the storm. So we have this upper level low, the dip in the jet stream. It's going to carry this moisture hundreds of miles north ahead of the storm itself, which is going to be Polo, eventually lifting up into the southwest by Tuesday evening. So all of this rain is what we call the predecessor rain event out ahead of it. And it is going to lead to perhaps a dangerous day tomorrow, right? That risk for flash flooding is going to grow quite considerably. And then again, as we look ahead towards the middle of this week, Polo finally enters the chat, gets scooped up in that upper level low, and we're going to expand that flood risk into the plains with another half a foot of rain, a possibility for a very dry Texas. So we're going to watch this story.

0: retailers everywhere, because it works.
1: Fox weather alert, the nor'easter moving back toward the Jersey Shore. Strong winds blasting the New York City area, southeast New England, and even as far north as Vermont and New Hampshire. Rain will continue to fall all day and night across the northeast and into New England. Looking past tonight, light rain continues across the northeast for tomorrow, but the winds much weaker than they were over the weekend. Thankfully, improvements there, although in head of Massachusetts, still gusty this afternoon. Coastal flooding expected through tomorrow, and what's eventually left of this storm moves into northern New England as the mid-Atlantic and the northeast start to dry out. We continue to track this deadly nor'easter. Live reports this afternoon from the Jersey Shore, New York's Long Island, and coastal Massachusetts. And from Hawaii, Hurricane Nolo bringing rounds of heavy rain and dangerous surf after making its closest approach to the Hawaiian chain yesterday. Thanks for joining us on this Sunday. I'm meteorologist Jane Minar. I'm here with you until 4 p.m. Eastern Time. Haley Meyer is up from there, and then Ari Sarsalari continues our coverage into this evening. So we've got a full team here to get you through this weekend, and what a weekend it has been. Wet, raw, windy, a good weekend to stay indoors, but we've got eyes on the ground. So let's get out to Long Island, where this powerful nor'easter has been slamming down major coastal flooding, monster waves, the powerful winds, pounding rain, you name it. Fox weather storm specialist Mike Seidel joining us from Freeport, New York on Long Island. Mike, you made the way from Greenport all the way to Freeport, and now here you are with an improving outlook after coastal flooding this morning.
2: Yeah, a dramatic increase in the improvements here. The wind is, you know, running 10 to 15 miles an hour. The coastal flooding has ended very quickly. It all drained. We found an intersection underwater about 8 or 9 minutes ago, and it's completely dry. That, you know, that sucker drained faster than my bathtub on Saturday night. That was fast. We also don't have any more issues with coastal flooding right here. The coastal flood warning ends at 6. However, the Weather Service has continued the coastal flood advisory for the Jersey Shore until 2 p.m. tomorrow to capture the high tide this evening and the high tide again tomorrow morning, where they expect water to be about a foot above where it should be, normally high ground. So getting better, but we still have a couple more high tides on the Jersey Shore to be concerned with. Meanwhile, this street, this is Woodcraft, and we've been on the street since 9 this morning, and Woodcraft was underwater. All of this was underwater. And then within a couple of hours, it vanished. High tide was about 9:15. Now take a look at what it looked like earlier. Yes, water, water everywhere. And folks driving through it, it was okay, I guess. But you got to remember, this is all salt water. And you certainly have to take the car, the truck to the car wash and give it a nice rinse underneath, because that salt water can do damage on your undercarriage, and you certainly don't want to get it under your hood. Now, as far as businesses here, most of them are closed. They did not open today because of the water. It was covering all of this area, and many of these businesses saw water going into them, including this one where they're doing some remediation, doing some wet vacking back there, a gentleman back there working on the wet vac. So there you go. Things have improved quite a bit. At the airports, it's still a little slow at LaGuardia. 60% of all flights at LaGuardia today have been delayed. That's hundreds. In fact, now all three airports are just over 1,000 delays, only about 80 departures. So it's not so much the departure impact, it's the delays. And there is that ground delay program at LaGuardia. I checked some flights this afternoon, and they're generally an hour to an hour and a half delays on average. But always check with your air carrier. And power outages continuing to improve now. About 17,000 customers without power in Nassau and Suffolk counties. Those are the two counties on Long Island. And that's about 1.5% of all customers. We've never had huge issues with power here. The highest number we had this morning and since the storm began was about 25,000 customers, Jane.
1: Yeah, and yesterday, Mike, we were talking about this too, how a lot of those power outages from yesterday were not even along the coast. They were inland because that wind field was carried into spots like the Hudson Valley, and all these trees with their leaves on them, unfortunately, breaking those limbs, bringing those power lines down.
2: Yeah, the Catskills, Ulster County still has, I believe, about 4,000 or 5,000 customers without power, and that's well inland. Winds right now at the airport's gusting about 20, 25 miles an hour. It has really calmed down dramatically. But if you look on the radar right now, you'll see what's coming at us. Another big slug of rain rotating in. But the rain has been light to non-existent today over many areas, so there's no real concern about flash flooding, and there are no flood watches up in this area. However, parts of southern New England, eastern and central Massachusetts under a flood watch, as they've had this band coming in over them most of the morning and now into the afternoon.
1: Yeah, well, Mike, Jane? You got a dry shot right now, but I think things will change as that rain kind of pinwheels back up into New York and Long Island through tonight. So we'll check back in with you. Thanks for the report there in Freeport on Long Island. That's our Fox Weather Storm Specialist, Mike Seidel. Let's head a little farther south, where in Manasquan, New Jersey, place I'm very familiar with, it's been a real tough stretch this weekend. Coastal flooding, well, unfortunately, it has been to some of our highest levels that we've seen in years and years and years. You can see this down Brielle Road, down the back streets. It's been shut down. Let's get out to Fox Weather's Bob Van Dillen, who's made it back to the inlet here. Bob, rain coming down a little heavier?
3: Yeah.
1: What do you think?
3: Yeah, definitely. And you showed it on the radar so well. I mean, here it comes cycling in, and it's just like, if you look at it, the fetch, the way it's coming in, it's going to be over us for at least another 4 or 5 hours. So we're anticipating maybe another inch to 2 inches worth of rainfall on top of what we already had. The winds are still here as well. And by the way, this morning, waking up, Jane, it was overnight. I finally got into the hotel. We're about 8 miles inland in Neptune. And we got in there about midnight, a little bit after. At about 4 o'clock in the morning, I just kept on getting awakened, but I don't know what the sound was. It was the winds that were coming in stronger than ever inland at this point, and it was snapping the New Jersey State flag that was right outside of my window. I was like, what? I opened it up, and there it is. The flag is like 10 feet away, just loud as get-all, and it was waking me up. The winds were so strong right there. And that lasted all the way through early this morning before that storm finally moved in. And now the center is drifting right to Cape May County, but it's going to do a little loop-de-loop and then push back out by tomorrow afternoon and eventually out of here. But we still have the flood advisories to contend with because we have a high tide tonight at about 8:46. We got a high tide tomorrow morning a little bit after 9 a.m., and those are going to be elevated, so we still have the issues right there. That's for Monmouth County. This right here, I know you're familiar with the area, Jane. That's the Manasquan Inlet behind me. It essentially separates Monmouth County, where I'm standing, to Ocean County down there. So that's Point Pleasant right here, Point Pleasant Beach. That region is under a coastal flood warning, and that's going to go through 2 p.m. tomorrow as well, because they're going to get that onshore flow a little bit more. So they got the warnings out there for the Barnegat, especially the Barnegat Bay. You're watching for that region right there. Luckily, I'm seeing signs of things opening up road wise up in Seabright. It was Ocean Avenue, that's the main drag that was shut down for the last essentially 2 days. Now sections are still underwater, but that's starting to open up also. But the wave action is still the main concern. So even though we're

0: roads are going to be impassable. And I've been looking at the flood gauge, which is in Watson Creek. That's when you go up the inlet and take a right, and that's where they have the flood gauge up there for Manasquan. It's supposed to be at below minor right now, but it's still right there at minor. So the forecast in reality is about a 2-foot difference. Now, I know the forecast for tonight's high tide is supposed to be a minor flood, but even if it's off by like a half a foot, you're still talking moderate. And what's the difference? Minor flood, you're only covering a little bit of that road. Moderate flood, the entire road gets covered out there, the in and the exit out of Manasquan. And it's not fresh water, it's salt water. And the fact that we're seeing more heavy rain piling off the ocean right now, just the tip of the iceberg, that's going to have a hard time draining in. So, yeah, once that rainwater comes in and fills up the creeks and the estuaries and the tidal areas, it's just going to pile up because the wind continues to push it inland. It's not going to be able to drain. So I'm still a little dubious on that forecast for coastal flooding. I think it might be a little bit worse than what everybody's anticipating for today at least. Maybe tomorrow starts going back down again, but calling for high water on the roads one more time in Manasquan. Not as bad as what we had two mornings ago. Probably not as bad as what we had last night, but still, we could be closing in from minor to close to moderate flooding around here. So that's really the main concern, along with just tragic beach weather. This is supposed to be the local season. Forget about it. This is 55 degrees is what it feels like right now with a wind chill. It's 65, but the wind chill is 55.
1: That's brutal, Bob. Oh, my gosh. I mean, you're right. It's local summer. I mean, it carries you even into October. This is the time of year that people love. You get down there, you don't have to deal with anybody who, you know, is down for the summer season only, and you get the beach to yourself. Mm-hmm. But that beach, they've already got the, what I call them, the snow fences. The snow fences up on the beaches.
0: Yeah, they are.
1: It tells you that we have turned the page into a new season.
0: Do you remember yesterday we were talking about it? It was a lot lower. And like I said, it doesn't really do anything.
1: The sand
0: just goes right through it. It doesn't do much. My dad used to make me put them up every fall and then take them down every spring. The only thing it did was basically trap the sand, but I mean, you just had to dig the snow fence out and throw them out, but then you still got this huge pile.
1: Look at this pile.
0: This is all wind-driven.
1: I can't get over that. Normally, I mean, that's like a flat walk right out to the surf beach. That's a good point.
0: This is the flagpole. Yeah, this is the flagpole, right? So the flagpole is supposed to be right here at ground level. So all the sand essentially has come in the last 3 days. Because even when we first got here on Friday, it was right about here. Now you've only got about a foot and a half of snow fence visible. When we first got here, it was about 3 feet. So, yeah, that's that constant onshore flow. It's not digging the beach away with the water, but it is shifting the sand. No question about it.
1: Wow. That's incredible. Well, Bob, I agree with you with our high tide for this evening. I do think it's going to be a little worse than most expected. But the rain, gosh, I'm hoping it's keeping people indoors because it is going to be another nasty end to this weekend. I'm not going to say stay dry
0: because you won't. Yeah, it's keeping the sand out of my eyes, at least.
1: There you go.
0: No.
1: Silver lining somewhere. You got to find it. So, Bob, we'll check back in with you again in Manasquan, New Jersey. Thanks for the update there on the beach.
0: You got it. Of course, I'll see you.
1: Well, still to come this hour, more on this September nor'easter. Look up in Massachusetts. We'll time things out of what's still to come. Remember, for New England and Massachusetts, unfortunately, this nor'easter is going to hang around a lot longer than most of us through Monday, even into early Tuesday. It's a slow crawl, but we'll get there eventually. We've got more when Fox Weather returns.

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1: We are back here on Fox Weather Live with a look at the foliage. Look at that. We're starting to see a change in our leaves. It tells you what time of season it is, late September. But for us, it's pretty early to see a nor'easter of this impact for the region, and unfortunately has brought a pretty crummy weekend for so many millions of people. The wind continues northeast at 14 in Dedham, 59, but it probably feels more like 55, which is like the average temperature for winter in Dedham, Massachusetts, for, say, the month of, like, January. So it's cold, it's wet, it's windy, and New England has definitely had its fair share of this ugly weather. Our Fox Weather correspondent, Brandi Campbell's been holding down the fort in Hull, Massachusetts. Brandi, how are those conditions right now?
2: Well, I'll tell you one thing. We're not getting a lot of rain right now, which is good news, but we still have the wind. If anything, it's picked up for the in the past couple of minutes, just a little bit. And then, of course, we have the ocean conditions that we've been talking about. This has been the attention getter for the past few days. We're going into a low tide now, so we're not seeing the waves crashing up against the seawall or over it. It's kind of calming down in a way. This is still very rough. Hopefully folks still choose to stay out of the water, but we've been talking to locals for the past few days, getting their take on this nor'easter. So I'm going to introduce you to Kenny Moyo. You live in Mattapan. I saw you were out here fishing, and I had questions. People were telling me you can catch lobsters and clams when the tide goes down. How's it looking out here for you fishing today?
3: Not too good. The weather's not too good. Well, the fishing is also not too great because it's just too much of the wind. And we've been having like 32 miles an hour winds, just sustained winds, so it's been a lot. Just came from checking on the boat. Looks like everything is okay, but definitely could have been worse.
2: Yeah.
3: Yeah.
2: Thankfully, that's what you're saying right now. It could have been worse. What are your thoughts on what you are seeing out here, though, the conditions that we do have? You know, even yesterday, we had wind speeds that were nearing 50 miles per hour. As a resident, what do you think about this nor'easter as a whole?
3: Well, I think we're past the worst of it. Well, I hope we're past the worst of it. We were expecting a little more than what we got, and which is good because, you know, nothing got damaged that we know about so far. But I guess people will go and look tomorrow and see just how much of that, if any, damage. But hopefully not.
2: Right, yeah. I know a lot of the impacts are with power outages or trees that have fallen. For you, it sounds like things at home are okay, though, right?
3: Things are okay. I heard there was a power outage in Quincy, but that didn't last too long. So, yeah, no, things are much better than what we expected.
2: All right. Well, thank you, Mr. Kenny, for speaking with
3: us. Thank you so much.
2: Good luck on your fishing.
3: All right. Thank you.
2: All right. So there you have it. Another take from the locals here, which, for the most part, most people, they're okay with these nor'easters. They actually kind of enjoy it, taking in the conditions we have, because thankfully we're not dealing with the major coastal flooding. We know some communities are, like in New Jersey, unfortunately. So we've got the wind, we've got the action here along the Atlantic, and again, thankfully we don't have the rain for the time being, but I know we have more to come.
1: Yeah, and Brandi, a little less of those ocean flurries from yesterday with all that sea foam that was getting carried in to your shot. So great report there in Hull, Massachusetts. Our Fox Weather correspondent, Brandi Campbell, thank you. We'll check back in. And let's jump over to Hawaii. Hurricane Nolo on the move again after staying put for several hours yesterday. The storm remaining south of the Hawaiian Islands, but still keeping the threat for heavy rain, particularly on the Big Island. Let's get out there now with our Fox Weather senior correspondent, Robert Ray, joining us from Hilo, Hawaii. Robert, you made your way. You started your week in the Outer Banks, and then Nolo bringing this threat to Hawaii back here again for, third time almost, this hurricane season. What have you experienced so far?
4: Yeah, what an active week, right, for the United States, from the East Coast and then as far as you can go to the West, to the 50th state of Hawaii. Yeah, indeed. Good morning from Hilo, Hawaii, the Big Island. Good afternoon to all of you on the East Coast. And we have some of the outer bands still affecting the Big Island. Yesterday was a very rough moment down south in the southern edge and point of the Big Island. Take a look at this video as we had really big-time flash flooding occur from all that precipitation coming in from the outer bands of Nolo. And when we arrived at this scene to see the water just coming down the mountainside, inundating roadways in a town, a National Guard was there trying to block off the roads, trying to make sure that residents were safe. And now, unfortunately, today, this morning, a lot of those roadways to the south are still closed because of the runoff and the precaution. They're assessing the damage, if there is significant damage this morning, but we're just unclear. We're not able to get down to that area today because of that. And last night, when we left South Point, we had to circumnavigate around the entire Big Island over to Kona and then cross at the high elevations, about 7,000-8,000 feet, come back down the mountain here into Hilo. But, you know, take a look at the video from the wave action down on South Point yesterday. Incredible swells, 20, 30 feet, just breaking in as those outer bands were kicking. Really difficult situations down there on the Big Island in the southernmost end of the Hawaiian chain. Now, Hurricane Nolo at this point, over 260 miles to the southwest because it began its trek. It has been upgraded again to a Category 2. We expect it to be upgraded to a major hurricane, potentially even tonight, as it will track to the west and then eventually make another cut likely to the north. But we should not see any significant impacts on the Hawaiian Islands when it does that. That's the good news, certainly. Having said all of that, you know, we're still monitoring the scenarios to the south of us. Maui taking a lot of rain as well. So we're not out of the woods yet here in Hawaii. And that is why officials are telling everyone still to be very careful out there today, as, you know, we're still seeing some rain and we'll likely experience that all throughout today into tonight. Jane?
1: Yeah, Robert, I saw the latest rain report for Hilo. It was over 14 inches. Right now, it's the second highest report for the Hawaiian Islands. So, I mean, that is pretty considerable. And unfortunately, you know, Nolo still sits uncomfortably, you know, to the south of the Hawaiian Islands, bringing more rain to spots like Kauai, which are still recovering from Lowell just a couple of weeks ago. So, you know, Robert, in your experience for Hawaii, I mean, for the Big Island, do you think they were largely prepared for Nolo coming in?
4: Hugely. Yeah, I mean, they were very much prepared. As a matter of fact, next hour, I'm going to give some sound from the mayor of Hawaii County. Everyone was ready, especially in the wake of what has just occurred in the past month or so. I mean, remember 5 weeks ago, we had Hurricane Lala with the significant impacts in the same areas that we just saw the flash flooding last night. And then we had Mokay that made a brush before all that. We had Fausto, and then we had Lal, and then now Nolo. So, I mean, when you think about it, it's just been an incredible season for the Hawaiian Islands, and unlike anything that anyone has ever seen as far as generations, the people that are alive here in Hawaii.
1: Yeah, just incredible stuff. We'll look forward to that coming up next hour. Robert Ray, our Fox Weather senior correspondent, live for us in Hilo, Hawaii today. Thank you for the report. We'll keep it to the tropics, where we have Hurricane Polo. That is a Category 3 hurricane spinning in the Pacific. It was a monster Category 5, not once, but twice, at 180-mile-per-hour winds. This thing is incredible. Now, it is weakening, but unfortunately, it is making a turn right into Baja California. Expecting a landfall here as we head into tomorrow evening, but that's not the end of the story with Polo. In fact, the bigger story here for the United States is a greater risk for flash flooding. Here's the setup. So we've got a big dip in our jet stream on the West Coast, an upper level low. We also have, outside of Polo, Odalis sitting out to the west, Polo here. And all of this moisture is going to get picked up by that trough and carried into the southwest. So we already have an outlook for a level 3 out of 4 flash flood concern for the Four Corners, Arizona, New Mexico, parts of southern Utah and Colorado, where we've already experienced a very dangerous monsoon and coming off of tropical influence and moisture from just last week and the week prior. So this is very vulnerable ground, and it's going to be a day that we need to pay very close attention to our surroundings. Look at this fetch of rain. That is coming in from Polo. We call this a predecessor rain event. Oftentimes occurs about a good 36 hours ahead of the tropical entity itself. Polo, as it makes landfall, is going to lift up towards the southern border, eventually kick in with that upper level low, but not before it spreads a lot of this tropical moisture into the Four Corners. Again, enhancing that risk for flash flooding in this vulnerable terrain. Here we are going into Tuesday. Now Polo beginning to lift up into the region, getting carried in by that upper level low and this big dip in that jet stream. And then that's when this story starts to shift. We're going to carry this flood risk into Tuesday and then open up the midweek for the plains with a level 2 risk for flooding that stretches a good hundreds of miles from Texas all the way up to the Midwest. And for Texas and Oklahoma, it has been hot and it has been dry. And we're going to end this streak with the potential for some significant flooding rain, all thanks to the tropical moisture associated with the remnants there of Polo. So Dallas, heads up. We're expecting a lot of rain to come in for the I-35 corridor, a good 5 to 8 inch rain signal. So this is going to be something that we'll follow very closely as the week continues to open up here on Fox Weather. So just plan ahead for that. But for the Southwest, that rain moves in tonight. Straight ahead here on Fox Weather, we're going to continue to bring you all angles of this powerful nor'easter. We've got full team coverage with live reports that

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1: Fox weather alert. The nor'easter moving back toward the Jersey Shore. Strong winds blasting the New York City area, southeast New England, and even as far north as Vermont and New Hampshire. Rain will continue to fall all day and night across the northeast and into New England. Looking past tonight, light rain continues across the northeast for tomorrow, but the winds much weaker than they were over the weekend. Thankfully, improvements there, although in head of Massachusetts, still gusty this afternoon. Coastal flooding expected through tomorrow, and what's eventually left of this storm moves into northern New England as the mid-Atlantic and the northeast start to dry out. We continue to track this deadly nor'easter. Live reports this afternoon from the Jersey Shore, New York's Long Island, and coastal Massachusetts. And from Hawaii, Hurricane Nolo bringing rounds of heavy rain and dangerous surf after making its closest approach to the Hawaiian chain yesterday. Thanks for joining us on this Sunday. I'm meteorologist Jane Minar. I'm here with you until 4 p.m. Eastern Time. Haley Meyer is up from there, and then Ari Sarsalari continues our coverage into this evening. So we've got a full team here to get you through this weekend, and what a weekend it has been. Wet, raw, windy, a good weekend to stay indoors, but we've got eyes on the ground. So let's get out to Long Island, where this powerful nor'easter has been slamming down major coastal flooding, monster waves, the powerful winds, pounding rain, you name it. Fox weather storm specialist Mike Seidel joining us from Freeport, New York on Long Island. Mike, you made the way from Greenport all the way to Freeport, and now here you are with an improving outlook after coastal flooding this morning.
2: Yeah, a dramatic increase in the improvements here. The wind is, you know, running 10 to 15 miles an hour. The coastal flooding has ended very quickly. It all drained. We found an intersection underwater about 8 or 9 minutes ago, and it's completely dry. That, you know, that sucker drained faster than my bathtub on Saturday night. That was fast. We also don't have any more issues with coastal flooding right here. The coastal flood warning ends at 6. However, the Weather Service has continued the coastal flood advisory for the Jersey Shore until 2 p.m. tomorrow to capture the high tide this evening and the high tide again tomorrow morning, where they expect water to be about a foot above where it should be, normally high ground. So getting better, but we still have a couple more high tides on the Jersey Shore to be concerned with. Meanwhile, this street, this is Woodcraft, and we've been on the street since 9 this morning, and Woodcraft was underwater. All of this was underwater. And then within a couple of hours, it vanished. High tide was about 9:15. Now take a look at what it looked like earlier. Yes, water, water everywhere. And folks driving through it, it was okay, I guess. But you got to remember, this is all salt water. And you certainly have to take the car, the truck to the car wash and give it a nice rinse underneath, because that salt water can do damage on your undercarriage, and you certainly don't want to get it under your hood. Now, as far as businesses here, most of them were closed. They did not open today because of the water. It was covering all of this area, and many of these businesses saw water going into them, including this one where they're doing some remediation, doing some wet vacking back there, a gentleman back there working on the wet vac. So there you go. Things have improved quite a bit. At the airports, it's still a little slow at LaGuardia. 60% of all flights at LaGuardia today have been delayed. That's hundreds. In fact, now all three airports are just over 1,000 delays, only about 80 departures. So it's not so much the departure impact, it's the delays. And there is that ground delay program at LaGuardia. I checked some flights this afternoon, and they're generally an hour to an hour and a half delays on average, but always check with your air carrier. And power outages continuing to improve now. About 17,000 customers without power in Nassau and Suffolk counties. Those are the two counties on Long Island. And that's about 1.5% of all customers. We've never had huge issues with power here. The highest number we had this morning and since the storm began was about 25,000 customers, Jane.
1: Yeah, and yesterday, Mike, we were talking about this too, how a lot of those power outages from yesterday were not even along the coast. They were inland because that wind field was carried into spots like the Hudson Valley, and all these trees with their leaves on them, unfortunately, breaking those limbs, bringing those power lines down.
2: Yeah, the Catskills, Ulster County still has, I believe, about 4,000 or 5,000 customers without power, and that's well inland. Winds right now at the airport's gusting about 20, 25 miles an hour. It has really calmed down dramatically. But if you look on the radar right now, you'll see what's coming at us, another big slug of rain rotating in. But the rain has been light to non-existent today over many areas, so there's no real concern about flash flooding, and there are no flood watches up in this area. However, parts of southern New England, eastern and central Massachusetts under a flood watch, as they've had this band coming in over them most of the morning and now into the afternoon.
1: Yeah, well, Mike, Jane? You got a dry shot right now, but I think things will change as that rain kind of pinwheels back up into New York and Long Island through tonight. So we'll check back in with you. Thanks for the report there in Freeport on Long Island. That's our Fox Weather Storm Specialist, Mike Seidel. Let's head a little farther south, where in Manasquan, New Jersey, place I'm very familiar with, it's been a real tough stretch this weekend. Coastal flooding, well, unfortunately, it has been to some of our highest levels that we've seen in years and years and years. You can see this down Brielle Road, down the back streets. It's been shut down. Let's get out to Fox Weather's Bob Van Dillen, who's made it back to the inlet here. Bob, rain coming down a little heavier?
3: Yeah.
1: What do you think?
3: Yeah, definitely. And you showed it on the radar so well. I mean, here it comes cycling in, and it's just like, if you look at it, the fetch, the way it's coming in, it's going to be over us for at least another 4 or 5 hours. So we're anticipating maybe another 1 to 2 inches worth of rainfall on top of what we already had. The winds are still here as well. And by the way, this morning, waking up, Jane, it was overnight. I finally got into the hotel. We're about 8 miles inland in Neptune. And we got in there about midnight, a little bit after. At about 4 o'clock in the morning, I just kept on getting awakened, but I don't know what the sound was. It was the winds that were coming in stronger than ever inland at this point, and it was snapping the New Jersey state flag that was right outside of my window. I was like, what? I opened it up, and there it is. The flag is like 10 feet away, just loud as get-all, and it was waking me up. The winds were so strong right there, and that lasted all the way through early this morning before that storm finally moved in, and now the center is drifting right to Cape May County, but it's going to do a little loop-de-loop and then push back out by tomorrow afternoon and eventually out of here. But we still have the flood advisories to contend with because we have a high tide tonight at about 8:46. We got a high tide tomorrow morning a little bit after 9 a.m., and those are going to be elevated, so we still have the issues right there. That's for Monmouth County. This right here, I know you're familiar with the area, Jane. That's the Manasquan Inlet behind me. It essentially separates Monmouth County, where I'm standing, to Ocean County down there. So that's Point Pleasant right here, Point Pleasant Beach. That region is under a coastal flood warning, and that's going to go through 2 p.m. tomorrow as well, because they're going to get that onshore flow a little bit more. So they got the warnings out there for the Barnegat, especially the Barnegat Bay. You're watching for that region right there. Luckily, I'm seeing signs of things opening up road-wise up in Seabright. It was Ocean Avenue. That's the main drag that was shut down for the last essentially 2 days. Now sections are still underwater, but that's starting to open up also. But the wave action is still the main concern. So even though we're seeing the bulk of the heavy winds peel away from here and kind of falling apart a little bit, we still have the onshore flow, and we're looking at 8-foot waves out there. Beach erosion, we've been talking about that for the last 3 days now. That is still going to be a factor. In fact, the winds just really piled up the sand right around the boardwalk here, too. Waves yesterday before I left, they're starting to crank out. And, of course, we had the flooding coming in. It was moderate flood for the Manasquan area, which means these roads are going to be impassable. And I've been looking at the flood gauge, which is in Watson Creek. That's when you go up the inlet and take a right, and that's where they have the flood gauge up there for Manasquan. It's supposed to be at below minor right now, but it's still right there at minor. So the forecast in reality is about a 2-foot difference. Now, I know the forecast for tonight's high tide is supposed to be a minor flood, but even if it's off by like a half a foot, you're still talking moderate. And what's the difference? Minor flood, you're only covering a little bit of that road. Moderate flood, the entire road gets covered out there, the in and the exit out of Manasquan. And it's not fresh water, it's salt water. And the fact that we're seeing more heavy rain piling off the ocean right now, just the tip of the iceberg, that's going to have a hard time draining in. So, yeah, once that rainwater comes in and fills up the creeks and the estuaries and the tidal areas, it's just going to pile up because the wind continues to push it inland. It's not going to be able to drain. So I'm still a little dubious on that forecast for coastal flooding. I think it might be a little bit worse than what everybody's anticipating for today, at least. Maybe tomorrow starts going back down again, but calling for high water on the roads one more time in Manasquan. Not as bad as what we had two mornings ago. Probably not as bad as what we had last night, but still, we could be closing in from minor to close to moderate flooding around here. So that's really the main concern, along with just tragic beach weather. This is supposed to be the local season. Forget about it. This is 55 degrees is what it feels like right now with a wind chill. It's 65, but the wind chill is 55.
1: That's brutal, Bob. Oh, my gosh. I mean, you're right. It's local summer. I mean, it carries you even into October. This is the time of year that people love. You get down there. You don't have to deal with anybody who, you know, is down for the summer season only. And you get the beach to yourself. Mm-hmm. But that beach, they've already got what I call them, the snow fences. The snow fences up on the beaches.
3: They are.
1: It tells you that we have turned the page into a new season.
3: Do you remember yesterday we were talking about it? It was a lot lower. And like I said, it doesn't really do anything.
1: The
3: sand
1: gosh.
3: Just goes right through it. It doesn't do much. My dad used to make me put them up every fall and then take them down every spring. The only thing it did was basically trap the sand. But, you just had to dig the snow fence out and throw them out. But then you still got this huge pile.
1: Look at this pile.
3: This is all wind-driven.
1: This is all wind-driven. Normally, that's like a flat walk right out. To the surf beach. That's a good point.
3: This is the flagpole. Yeah, this is the flagpole, right? So the flagpole is supposed to be right here at ground level. So all the sand essentially has come in the last 3 days. Because even when we first got here on Friday, it was right about here. Now you've only got about a foot and a half of snow fence visible. When we first got here, it was about 3 feet. So, that's that constant onshore flow. It's not digging the beach away with the water, but it is shifting the sand. No question about it.
1: Wow. That's incredible. Well, Bob, I agree with you with our high tide for this evening. I do think it's going to be a little worse than most expected. But the rain, I'm hoping it's keeping people indoors because it is going to be another nasty end to this weekend. I'm not going to say stay
3: it's
1: dry.
3: It's keeping the sand out of my eyes, at least.
1: There you go.
3: No.
1: Silver lining somewhere. You got to find it. So, Bob, we'll check back in with you again in Manasquan, New Jersey. Thanks for the update there on the beach.
3: You got it. Of course, I'll see you.
1: Well, still to come this hour, more on this September nor'easter. Look up in Massachusetts. We'll time things out of what's still to come. Remember, for New England and Massachusetts, unfortunately, this nor'easter is going to hang around a lot longer than most of us through Monday, even into early Tuesday. It's a slow crawl, but we'll get there eventually. We've got more when Fox

0: call right now.
1: We are back here on Fox Weather Live with a look at the foliage. Look at that. We're starting to see a change in our leaves. It tells you what time of season it is, late September. But for us, it's pretty early to see a nor'easter of this impact for the region. And unfortunately, has brought a pretty crummy day, crummy weekend for so many millions of people. The wind continues northeast at 14 in Dedham, 59, but it probably feels more like 55, which is like the average temperature for winter in Dedham, Massachusetts, for, say, the month of, like, January. So it's cold, it's wet, it's windy, and New England has definitely had its fair share of this ugly weather. Our Fox Weather correspondent, Brandi Campbell's been holding down the fort in Hull, Massachusetts. Brandi, how are those conditions right now?
2: Well, I'll tell you one thing. We're not getting a lot of rain right now, which is good news, but we still have the wind. If anything, it's picked up in the past couple of minutes, just a little bit. And then, of course, we have the ocean conditions that we've been talking about. This has been the attention getter for the past few days. We're going into a low tide now, so we're not seeing the waves crashing up against the seawall or over it. It's kind of calming down in a way. This is still very rough. Hopefully, folks still stay out of the water, but we've been talking to locals for the past few days, getting their take on this nor'easter. So I'm going to introduce you to Kenny Moyo. You live in Mattapan. I saw you were out here fishing, and I had questions. People were telling me you can catch lobsters and clams when the tide goes down. How's it looking out here for you fishing today?
3: Not too good. The weather's not too good. Well, the fishing is also not too great because it's just too much of the wind. And we've been having like 32 miles an hour winds, just sustained winds, so it's been a lot. Just came from checking on the boat. Looks like everything is okay, but definitely could have been worse.
2: Yeah. Thankfully, that's what you're saying right now. It could have been worse. What are your thoughts on what you are seeing out here, though, the conditions that we do have? You know, even yesterday, we had wind speeds that were nearing 50 miles per hour. As a resident, what do you think about this nor'easter as a whole?
3: Well, I think we're past the worst of it. Well, I hope we're past the worst of it. We were expecting a little more than what we got, and which is good because, you know, nothing got damaged that we know about so far. But I guess people will go and look tomorrow and see just how much of that, if any, damage. But hopefully not.
2: Right, yeah. I know a lot of the impacts are with power outages or trees that have fallen. For you, it sounds like things at home are okay, though, right?
3: Things are okay. I heard there was a power outage in Quincy, but that didn't last too long. So, yeah, no, things are much better than what we expected.
2: Well, thank you, Mr. Kenny, for speaking with
3: us. Thank you so much.
2: Good luck on your fishing.
3: All right.
2: All right. So there you have it. Another take from the locals here, which for the most part, most people, they're okay with these nor'easters. They actually kind of enjoy it, taking in the conditions we have, because thankfully we're not dealing with the major coastal flooding. We know some communities are, like in New Jersey, unfortunately. So we've got the wind. We've got the action here along the Atlantic. And again, thankfully, we don't have the rain for the time being, but I know we have more to come.
1: And Brandi, a little less of those ocean flurries from yesterday with all that sea foam that was getting carried in to your shot. So great report there in Hull, Massachusetts. Our Fox Weather correspondent, Brandi Campbell. Thank you. We'll check back in. And let's jump over to Hawaii. Hurricane Nolo on the move again after staying put for several hours yesterday. The storm remaining south of the Hawaiian Islands, but still keeping the threat for heavy rain, particularly on the Big Island. Let's get out there now with our Fox Weather senior correspondent Robert Ray joining us from Hilo, Hawaii. Robert, you made your way. You started your week in the Outer Banks, and then Nolo bringing this threat to Hawaii back here again for third time almost this hurricane season. Have you experienced so far?
4: Yeah, what an active week, right, for the United States from the East Coast and then as far as you can go to the west, to the 50th state of Hawaii. Yeah, indeed. Good morning from Hilo, Hawaii, the Big Island. Good afternoon to all of you on the East Coast. And we have some of the outer bands still affecting the Big Island. And it, yesterday was a very rough moment down south in the southern edge and point of the Big Island. Take a look at this video as we had really big-time flash flooding occur from all that precipitation coming in from the outer bands of Nolo. And when we arrived at this scene to see the water just coming down the mountainside, inundating roadways in a town, National Guard was there trying to block off the roads, trying to make sure that residents were safe. And now, unfortunately, today, this morning, a lot of those roadways to the south are still closed because of the runoff and the precaution. They're assessing the damage, if there is significant damage this morning, but we're just unclear. We're not able to get down to that area today because of that. And last night when we left South Point, we had to circumnavigate around the entire Big Island over to Kona and then cross at the high elevations, about 7,000-8,000 feet, come back down the mountain here into Hilo. But, you know, take a look at the video from the wave action down on South Point yesterday. Incredible swells, 20, 30 feet just breaking in as those outer bands were kicking. Really difficult situations down there on the Big Island in the southernmost end of the Hawaiian chain. Now, Hurricane Nolo at this point over 260 miles to the southwest because it began its trek. It has been upgraded again to a Category 2. We expect it to be upgraded to a major hurricane, potentially even tonight, as it will track to the west and then eventually make another cut likely to the north. But we should not see any significant impacts on the Hawaiian Islands when it does that. That's the good news, certainly. Having said all of that, you know, we're still monitoring the scenarios to the south of us. Maui taking a lot of rain as well. So we're not out of the woods yet here in Hawaii. And that is why officials are telling everyone still to be very careful out there today, as, you know, we're still seeing some rain and we'll likely experience that all throughout today into tonight. Jane?
1: Yeah, Robert, I saw the latest rain report for Hilo. It was over 14 inches. Right now, it's the second highest report for the Hawaiian Islands. So, I mean, that is pretty considerable. And unfortunately, you know, Nolo still sits uncomfortably, you know, to the south of the Hawaiian Islands, bringing more rain to spots like Kauai, which are still recovering from Lowell just a couple of weeks ago. So, you know, Robert, in your experience for Hawaii, I mean, for the Big Island, do you think they were largely prepared for Nolo coming in?
4: Hugely. Yeah, I mean, they were very much prepared. As a matter of fact, next hour, I'm going to give some sound from the mayor of Hawaii County. Everyone was ready, especially in the wake of what has just occurred in the past month or so. I mean, remember 5 weeks ago, we had Hurricane Lala with the significant impacts in the same areas that we just saw the flash flooding last night. And then we had Mokay that made a brush before all that. We had Fausto, and then we had Lal, and then now Nolo. So, I mean, when you think about it, it's just been an incredible season for the Hawaiian Islands, and unlike anything that anyone has ever seen as far as generations, the people that are alive here in Hawaii.
1: Yeah, just incredible stuff. We'll look forward to that coming up next hour. Robert Ray, our Fox Weather senior correspondent, live for us in Hilo, Hawaii today. Thank you for the report. We'll keep it to the tropics, where we have Hurricane Polo. That is a Category 3 hurricane spinning in the Pacific. It was a monster Category 5, not once, but twice, at 180-mile-per-hour winds. This thing is incredible. Now, it is weakening, but unfortunately, it is making a turn right into Baja California. Expecting a landfall here as we head into tomorrow evening, but that's not the end of the story with Polo. In fact, the bigger story here for the United States is a greater risk for flash flooding. Here's the setup. So we've got a big dip in our jet stream on the West Coast, an upper level low. We also have, outside of Polo, Odalis sitting out to the west, Polo here. And all of this moisture is going to get picked up by that trough and carried into the southwest. So we already have an outlook for a level 3 out of 4 flash flood concern for the four corners, Arizona, New Mexico, parts of southern Utah and Colorado, where we've already experienced a very dangerous monsoon and coming off of tropical influence and moisture from just last week and the week prior. So this is very vulnerable ground, and it's going to be a day that we need to pay very close attention to our surroundings. Look at this fetch of rain. That is coming in from Polo. We call this a predecessor rain event. Oftentimes occurs about a good 36 hours ahead of the tropical entity itself. Polo, as it makes landfall, is going to lift up towards the southern border, eventually kick in with that upper level low, but not before it spreads a lot of this tropical moisture into the four corners. Again, enhancing that risk for flash flooding in this vulnerable terrain. Here we are going into Tuesday. Now Polo beginning to lift up into the region, getting carried in by that upper level low and this big dip in that jet stream. And then that's when this story starts to shift. We're going to carry this flood risk into Tuesday and then open up the midweek for the plains with a level 2 risk for flooding that stretches a good hundreds of miles from Texas all the way up to the Midwest. And for Texas and Oklahoma, it has been hot and it has been dry. And we're going to end this streak with the potential for some significant flooding rain, all thanks to the tropical moisture associated with the remnants there of Polo. So Dallas, heads up. We're expecting a lot of rain to come in for the I-35 corridor, a good 5 to 8 inch rain signal. So this is going to be something that we'll follow very closely as the week continues to open up here on Fox Weather. So just plan ahead for that. But for the Southwest, that rain moves in tonight. Straight ahead here on Fox Weather, we're going to continue to bring you all angles of this powerful nor'easter. We've got full team coverage with live reports that continue in

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1: Hey there, welcome into Fox Weather Live Weekend. We've got a full crew here for you tonight in Studio W, carrying on the torch of the coverage of this fall nor'easter. I'm your host, meteorologist Haley Meyer. It has been quite a busy weekend, truly, here at the Fox Forecast Center. Let's get right into some of these details. Unfortunately, this nor'easter already turned deadly, and it's still packing a punch along the coast. One person confirmed dead, tens of thousands remaining without power, and hurricane-force winds have been battering the coast, with gusts still potentially reaching around 40 miles per hour later tonight. And while the storm is finally weakening, the water still remains a concern, with another round of tidal flooding possible tonight and coastal erosion stretching from the Outer Banks all the way to Massachusetts. We'll take you live to Long Island, the Jersey Shore, and to coastal Massachusetts throughout the show to give you a taste of how these communities have been faring. And Hawaii is getting pounded by another powerful tropical system, and the Big Island has been taking the brunt of activity. Fox Weather's Robert Ray is live on the Big Island, where massive 50-foot wave, strong winds and torrential rain have been creating dangerous conditions, with some areas already picking up more than a foot and a half of rain. And this is becoming a reoccurring problem for the islands, with Nolo now the latest in a string of tropical systems bringing significant impacts to Hawaii this season. And what's happening in the Pacific could soon become a big problem for the Southwest. Hurricane Polo is barreling toward the Baja, bringing the threat of life-threatening wind, storm surge, and flooding. But the bigger story may be what happens after the hurricane moves on. Polo and Odalis are helping to funnel a tremendous amount of tropical moisture thousands of miles into the United States, setting the stage for a potentially significant flooding threat across the Four Corners through midweek. And with even more activity brewing in the EPAC, we're watching to see if another system adds fuel to that moisture pipeline soon. Well, the Jersey Shore has been one of the areas getting hit hard by beach erosion and coastal flooding. We've got Fox Weather meteorologist Bob Van Dillen, who's been on the ground live out in Manasquan, New Jersey, with a look at some of the latest conditions. Bob, rain's a bit more of an issue for you guys today as this low continues to make this level of a landfall and then eventually get yanked up to the north. But rain a big deal today.
2: Yeah, I think that's what we're changing gears a little bit right now, Haley. You're right. You remember yesterday I was with you about this time. I was down on the beach right here. We were getting throttled with 60-mile-per-hour gusts. Remember we had the high wind warning? Well, that got switched over to a high wind advisory. Now that's been dropped. So at least the windy conditions are starting to abate a little bit. But now we've got a gigantic slug of moisture rolling in on the top of that nor'easter. Now, the nor'easter came ashore early this morning south of where I'm located. So we're still with that easterly wind right off the Atlantic going straight up the gut through the inlet right now in Manasquan. But that means you get the rain wrapping around that center and smashing us. So it's a carpet of radar showing rain over us now that extends way out across the center of circulation and wraps around again. So we are going to be in this slog for the next 4 to 5 hours for sure. And then it breaks up a little bit. But then we're watching that low peel around, do a little loop-de-loop off of Cape May and back out across the sea. So we got a solid afternoon filled with rain right here. But the wind, for the most part, it's still gusting about 30 to 35 miles per hour. That's the forecast for the overnight hours tonight. Finally, by tomorrow, things begin to subside nicely, but we still have one more high tide cycle. If you look at the waves behind me, it's a stark difference from yesterday, right? We're looking at wave heights about 3 to 8 feet tops. I haven't even seen an 8-footer yet, but we're watching the waves slowly come on down, which is great. Beach erosion, obviously that was a huge deal. Basically south of here, you're looking at the Ocean City, New Jersey, taking a beating. Other areas by south of there, too, getting in towards Delaware, Sussex, Kent County. You're looking at beach erosion down here. As for the coastal flooding, we still have one more high tide cycle. That's at 8:46 p.m. It's forecasted to be minor. It was moderate last night. It was moderate this morning for the high tide, so just minor. What's the difference? Well, a minor flood around the Manasquan area where I'm located only covers the road a little bit. It doesn't really cover it totally. Moderate, like what we just had last night in the morning, that covered the road entirely, and that makes it so you don't want to really drive through it. Remember, it's salt water, so that's what it looks like ongoing. So the tides are slowly coming down. Full moon was yesterday. Winds are slowly coming down, but now we're just clocked in with all this rain and calling for another 1 to 1.5 inches of rain. Could see some spots around 2 inches of rain inland today. All that has to drain into somewhere. That's going to compounding the coastal flooding effects because it just adds to the tributaries and it's already getting pinned in with that wind. Wind has to stop before everything begins to drain out, and that probably won't happen until tomorrow afternoon. So we got a couple more high tide cycles to watch. We got coastal flood advisory here till 2 p.m. tomorrow. And Haley, we got the coastal flood warning in Ocean County, which is right over the inlet, till 2 p.m. tomorrow. So you're watching for coastal flood warning on that side of the inlet, coastal flood advisory for our side of the inlet.
1: Yeah, Bob, we're over the hump of the worst of it, but we're still not totally done making our trek down from this early season nor'easter. Right. I know you'll be live out along the Jersey Shore again tomorrow, so we'll be checking back in with you over the next little bit. Thank you.
2: You got it.
1: Well, from the rainy Bob Van Dillen to what has been a very windy go across parts of eastern Massachusetts, lashing the East Coast. And we take you over to Fox News' Brandy Campbell, who is out in Hull, Massachusetts. Brandy, at least you can stand upright. Yesterday, I know that was a bit of a challenge with all of the heavy wind energy. So for now, you as well could see an additional maybe 3 to 5 inches of rain, which could be another concern for some freshwater flooding.
3: It can. So I know we have that flood risk going through Monday, but for now, at this time, we are dry here along the beach. So that's good news, but we can still feel that breeze out here. Just checking one of the local weather stations, the wind speeds right now are basically in the 20 mile per hour range on the lower end. And then we also have the ocean conditions that we're keeping an eye out for. I want to give some folks perspective. You can see it out there. It is choppy. It is white capped. The visibility isn't great out there, but if I was standing in this very spot a few hours ago during high tide, which was just after 12 p.m., I would have had water over my head. The water came up very close, smacking against the seawall here, sometimes actually splashing over the seawall, sending water on the other side along with seaweed and just other ocean debris. So it got a little chaotic here, but it also drew in a lot of folks who wanted to come and see these conditions. A lot of folks here in the New England area are, you know, they're really amazed by what Mother Nature can do with these nor'easters. I spoke to one man. He said he was home yesterday. He lives in one of the nearby towns, telling us what it was like for him last night as he tried to get dinner during the storm. Take a listen.
4: I just went to get some food, and, you know, I had to walk like 10 feet into the restaurant to pick up the food, and it was like taking a shower because the rain was going down sideways and it was blowing like crazy.
3: Yeah, I thought that was a really funny story. Not a great experience for him, of course, but it was just raining so hard. He said, yeah, it was like taking a shower, trying to get around during this nor'easter. So again, yes, we do have more rain on the way. As already mentioned, we could in total, once all of this is said and done, see somewhere between 5 and 8 inches of rain. Now, outside of the rain, the wind, and the ocean impacts, we know we have some impacts to travel. The airport here in Boston seeing major delays to flights that are coming in. They have about a 4-hour delay to all flights trying to get into Boston. Even in New York, those airports, they all have some sort of delay at different levels, I should say, and how long the delay is for the incoming flights. And then we know power outages is another issue that remains for hundreds of thousands, or I should say somewhere around 100,000 Americans between the Mid-Atlantic and then the Northeast states. So it's been an impactful storm. Thankfully, though, for those of us here in Hull along the beach here, it's been more of a spectacle that people like to take a look at. As we take a look over here, looking towards the seawall,

0: I mean, it'd be even better if you could take it, throw it in a boil, and eat it later. As horrible as that sounds, sorry if you're a vegetarian, Judy. I do love a good lobster, though, especially
1: that
0: if it's free.
1: That sounds like a nice plan.
0: That's what I'm saying.
1: Especially, and you worked hard and caught it.
0: Yes.
1: Picked it up.
0: I mean, Brandy, this is literally the calmest I've seen your shot, and that's saying something. You've been live from Massachusetts for at least a string of 3 days now. How high did that water get? Was it overwashing on the side of the street there?
1: Yeah, well, okay, let me show you this in terms of perspective of how high the water got. So this right here is a walkway that we've been keeping an eye on basically for the past 3 days. And when we came back this morning, there was seaweed all the way up to the top going, you know, into the sidewalk. So I'd say that's enough evidence for us to know just how high the water got in last night's high tide, which was one of the big ones. It didn't get that high today, but I saw that in a few spots along the beach, seaweed spilling into the parking lot as well. Just evidence of how high the water likely got.
0: Yeah, Brandy, I mean, you're approaching low tide right now, about 6:34 p.m. High tide for you guys will be right after midnight, close to 1 o'clock in the morning. So hopefully everybody will be shuttered, getting a good night's sleep. But Brandy, we appreciate your report out of Hull, Massachusetts. We will check back in with you later on.
1: All right.
0: Let's take a quick look at just how crazy things got. Since Friday, top wind report, 74-mile-per-hour winds. That was out of Surf City, New Jersey. Another fun fact out of Surf City, it seems as though there was a big boat, a 25-foot boat, 8,000 pounds, that was blown off a lift in that area. That was near the Surf City Marina in New Jersey. That's what 75-mile-an-hour winds can do. And it knocked out power to, at this point, probably close to 100,000 customers, the number one state in New York. While the wind is starting to dial down, by no means are we totally out of the woods yet, likely getting wind gusts up to 30, maybe 40 miles per hour right up against that coastline. Rain has also been another story and will continue to stay an issue as that low meanders further inland and then eventually gets yanked up to the north. We'll be stuck under some moderate light precip, at least for the next couple of days before things start to look a little bit better. A warm-up is in store. So for those of you missing a nice taste of summer, it won't get that warm, but it will be a little bit warmer than we've been over the last few days. And coming up, we'll be speaking with Nor'easter Nick Pittman about how long these strong winds and coastal impacts will continue. In addition, talking to all of our live

0: 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Call now.
1: The coverage of this fall nor'easter continues. If you had travel plans, well, there's a high chance if you're going to the New England area, you likely had a delay or a cancellation. And with so many major hubs across the Northeast, we felt that trickle-down effect across the entire country. But the big question is, where do things stand right now? If you have travel plans, let's say tomorrow or Tuesday, are you going to make those flights? For now, the winds are starting to dial back, and wind is the biggest issue when it comes to aircraft taking off and landing. Now, for smaller aircraft, more personal flights, something of that nature, we are likely going to see continued issues there. But for our large 747s, big passenger carrier aircraft as well, not a big deal. Where we've got our center of circulation moved on to shore along the Jersey Shore, still dealing with a big heavy shield of rain that's going to be pretty persistent throughout the rest of the day. So likely things will be slow moving, especially for the New York City area airports. LaGuardia right now on our misery index seems like that's one of our top airports experiencing some concerns, followed secondarily by Boston, where Boston, the wind has been the big headline and why they've seen so many delays and cancellations. Over 700 delays over just the course of today. You add on to what happened yesterday. I mean, those numbers are in the thousands. A ground delay still ongoing at Boston International. 60 degrees, light rain. The rain's not causing an issue, but it is those gusts up to 36 miles per hour, and the cloud base being so low, it does reduce the visibility. So I would say it's both the low ceilings and also the wind that's causing issues in this particular part of the country. But again, this nor'easter, as it eventually starts to pull off to the north, they might still be dealing with some elevated winds for the next 24 hours. Let me take it to the New York City area airports and what that has in store for you. Wind gusting up to 24 miles per hour. That cloud base and the visibility also fairly low. Ground delays all around. Primarily the ground delay, especially at LaGuardia, is for wind. The average time for that, over 2 hours, 2 hours and 20 minutes. At Newark, also a wind delay, 41 minutes worth of a delay, and at JFK, 52 minutes. So far, 34% of the flights are experiencing a delay that equates to over 1,000 cancellations at 94, so sitting at about 3%. We head further down the I-95 corridor. Philadelphia also in the same boat. Ground delay there as well. Gusting a little bit stronger than, let's say, some of our New York City area airports, but we'll be right around the 20 to 30 mile per hour range for this part of the country, at least throughout the rest of the day today. Again, rain will stay pretty persistent, so even if you're jumping in a car, traveling to the airport, or maybe you just have plans to drive around over the next course of the evening, it is going to be a little bit slippery. Even further south, we go to the Washington, D.C., Baltimore area. I think this is where you'll have the best bet at getting in or out. Cloud base a little bit higher here. Visibility slightly better. You're still dealing with cancellations and delays, but at a much smaller margin, let's say, compared to a 3.5 hour delay at Boston Logan, or, 1,000 flights being delayed at New York City's area airports. Here's how things will look coming in tomorrow. The rain's still going to stay persistent. Things will probably get a little bit better for DCA and out towards Philly, but where we'll still see persistent delays is up to Boston and even heading into parts of coastal Maine as well. The interstate forecast, not much to really highlight other than the fact that it's going to be slippery. And also, if you are traveling on any of these coastal waterways, the high tide cycle this evening is still something we have to concern ourselves with just for tonight. Then things will trend on the better side as the high tide becomes less of a concern there as well. Well, let's take you into what we've seen over the course of this nor'easter, some of the biggest moments, especially when it comes to coastal flooding. There are many people who say, what happened? You guys said it would be a crazy storm. I didn't get anything. But when it comes to nor'easters, the wave action right along the coast can be so impactful. Take a look.
2: This nor'easter is battering the Jersey Shore. Forecasters saying it's the worst flooding since Sandy. Take a look at how deep this water gets. Several feet, this road closed, completely submerged, and the homes are surrounded.
3: This is the craziest I've felt all day. I mean, the winds have just increased, honestly. I was just taking a look at one of the local weather stations, and now the wind speeds are in the upper 40s, getting close to 50 miles per hour.
4: Whoa. Hey, they were kayaking in the streets here this morning across southern parts of Nassau County. Look at this, the way to get around.
5: Yesterday was the worst I've seen in years.
3: Have you guys felt anything like this before? I know you live nearby.
6: Not really. No. I'm about to fly over. I'm 240 pounds. I work out here all the time on the water, so this is insane.
2: I see you broke your board.
0: The waves are really fun. I got smoked, but I'm excited. It was really fun.
7: Like, you know, we came out last night, heard there was going to be a big swell. So we surfed, slept in the truck bed, and got some good ones this morning.
5: It's an entertaining experience for some folks, I guess. And we got to see what's going on and just find out how much of the beach is going to get eroded. And this is looking pretty serious.
8: And we can take a look at the action against these homes on North Road out here, Southfold, Greenport area on the extreme eastern end of Long Island. And look at how they're crashing up on the wall and some of the spray going up on the decks. Wow, some of those going up probably about 25, 30 feet, some of the spray. Woo! Looks like almost Old Faithful down the beach there.
0: Is it deep? Is it thigh high? Thigh high on you guys, not on the guy like, okay, gotcha. Well, let's go get some rain gear on.
9: Actually came further down the street. I don't know if you can tell, but this is the deepest water that we've found so far, about up to my knees.
10: Like I said, you live near the water, you don't know what you're going to get.
1: You live near the water, you don't know what you're going to get, but you do know from September to April, it's nor'easter season. So these are types of extra tropical cyclones that happen, and once you get deeper into the winter, that's when they can bring a lot of snow. No snow in this case, just a little too warm, but certainly a lot of heavy rain and wind. We'll bring in our next guest, Nick Pittman, who's joining us now. Nick, you are a friend of many of our Fox Weather shows. We've been relying on you a lot going over the last, you know, couple of weeks as we've been tracking the evolution of this nor'easter. Because things have really, they were ramping up over the last week, and then we saw the height of the storm. Based upon what your forecast was and your expectation, do you think that this nor'easter overperformed or maybe underperformed what folks might have thought?
11: So it's interesting that you asked that, because that is a question that a lot of people have been asking, and it's something that we have to address head on. We have to be transparent when we're forecasting the weather. And, you know, earlier in the week, there were a lot of people comparing it to Sandy. And while this wasn't a Sandy, I on a scale of 1 to 10, 10 being the worst Sandy, this was a solid 7, maybe an 8, especially in the areas like Ware Town, anybody along the Barnegat Bay, the Manahawkin Bays, those areas in some circumstances localized had higher flooding with this nor'easter than they did with Sandy. And it is impossible to put out a one size fits all forecast when it comes to tidal flooding, because the characteristics of our shore towns and the Back Bay communities change town to town. So there were some that got into significant flooding for several hours. There were some towns that never got out of flood stage at all. And because we had that north wind stacking the bays on the southern side of the Barnegat Bay, the water just kept coming and coming and coming. And it looks like another round is possible tonight. Granted, it was going to be a lot lower, but you're still in that flood stage in a lot of those areas. Whereas Cape May County beaches, Cape May County Barrier Islands, you got a few rounds of moderate flooding yesterday morning, major flooding, but as those winds are shifting around out of the west and the northwest, the back bays are able to clear out. Also in central Jersey, you had the center of the low come right ashore there. So that added some forward momentum. It also, because of the lower atmospheric pressure, allowed for a couple additional inches of natural rise. So some areas it definitely overperformed. Mainland communities, I know there's still a lot of people that are like, oh, you're wrong half the time, blah, blah, blah. But you got the rain and the wind, and there's still some rain offshore that is pivoting onto the mainland right now. Monmouth and Ocean County getting beat up, and then eventually that band is going to be working towards the Philly metro area.
1: Well, Nick, you make a great point. It's not a one-size-fits-all forecast. And I think when folks maybe tune in and they're saying, oh, well, it could be up to 3 feet of surge or, you know, whatever it may be, they think that that applies directly to their location. But it has been really interesting to see how certain communities, they could compare this event to Sandy, while others, this was a distant cousin of the impacts that we had with really the storm of reference for this region. You have more specifically been along the Delaware River a little bit further away from the coast. I think that's a different angle and a different story than what we've been covering here along really the Jersey Shore and Long Island. What do you make of some of these bays and inlets and rivers and how they fared through this?
11: You know, that's a great point. I spent the lead up to the storm down the shore in Ocean City, Margate, Brigantine, and the Back Bay areas in those locations all got smothered with heavy rain and the significant tidal flooding and whatnot. the wind direction mattered most. So behind me, the Delaware River, these river communities from Delanco all the way down to Pennsville, they typically get the most flooding when you have a long duration easterly wind, and that water is able to come in through the mouth of the Delaware Bay and then fill the river. Luckily, everything's been pretty much calm. I mean, you have some white cap action late in the day yesterday as the winds picked up, but no significant flooding here. In fact, some of the culprit areas that flood when somebody sneezes have been below what you would typically see. So that north wind definitely helped in some circumstances, but like we saw in the lagoons and Long Beach Island and those areas along the Barnegat Bay, that actually was counterproductive. So just a few degrees in wind direction shift changes the calculus of the entire forecast. And, you know, I think people just need to understand that in so many years of forecasting tidal flooding and coastal storms, the messaging always has to be the same. Always prepare for more water and hope for less. I will go as far as, you know, predicting, you know, several inches above what the official forecast is, because you don't want to get caught with that. Always better to overprepare and end up with less. I much rather catch that flack than say, hey, you didn't prepare us for this and now my house is flooding.
1: Yeah, absolutely. Prepare for the worst, hope for the best. I think that's a good saying.
11: For sure.
1: But I feel lucky enough that today we're not catching you in between innings or in between... What are they called? Quarters.
11: Right?
1: Quarters. I'm not a football fan. Sorry.
11: Tomorrow.
1: Yes, tomorrow.
11: Baby, you got to take on the Bears.
1: So what do you make of it? We've got like 20 seconds. What do you think of the Eagles game tomorrow?
11: I think with the Bears QB out, the Eagles should win handedly. But our team has a way of making bad teams look good. So, you know, I'm still probably going to be biting my nails tomorrow night. It is what it is.
1: Yeah. Well, Foxwood, we're having a little watch party of the game. So we'll be sure to keep you as a part of our thoughts. But go Eagles,
11: thoughts.
1: We've got some
11: that.
1: Eagles fans in the studio. So Nick, thanks so much for your update.
11: Good seeing you, my friend.
1: Yeah. And as a reminder to those of you at home, if you see it, share it, you can scan that.

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1: One of our other top stories here at Fox Weather has been tropical cyclone or Hurricane Nolo that's been moving south of the Hawaiian Islands, now up to a Category 2. Nolo expected to become a major hurricane, but the good news is that it will stay well to the south of all of the Hawaiian Islands. Right now, the biggest impact, though, is going to be big time waves for specifically the Big Island and also a good deal of rain. The rain is starting to taper off, especially as the storm continues its westward trek. However, we've already seen in some cases close to 15 inches of rain on an already battered Big Island after what has been close to four or five separate tropical cyclones in some nature since hurricane season began. Lala left a mark. That was our almost landfalling hurricane that passed just to the south by maybe about 50 miles of South Point, which is right here. But all of the rain created these waterways down the sides of the mountains. It's the steep terrain for Hawaii that makes rainfall and wind all the more of a concern. If you compare some of the advisories here, nothing much has changed, but it's going to be a change over the next little bit where the wind shear still on the calmer note, where it will allow this eye to continue to become better defined. I think, especially from early this morning to then into the afternoon, that eye has looked much better. We're seeing deeper convection around that eye wall as well. So continued intensification over at least the next 24 hours. Eventually, though, it is going to get picked up, carried to the north and northwest with this mid-upper level low. So a low is going to be swinging in, and that's what will carry this thing to the north. It should stay well off to the west of Kauai, so we're not really worried about that. But where we could have maybe some issues is the National Monument. It is essentially just a research site, so there's no locals there besides researchers. It's just a bunch of wildlife that they keep track of. But that is one spot that, in theory, almost did have a landfall with some of our previous storms that we've seen, whether that be Lowell or even Lala. They all, at some capacity, took a level of a turn. Now, what's interesting is, while the wind shear will begin to kick up beyond this 24-hour time period, allowing for some gradual weakening of Nolo, once it is able to get up to that Category 3 status, it could see some re-strengthening there as well. So it's a fluctuation. But the good news is, once it moves to the west of the Hawaiian Islands, it's really not a concern. The overall model consensus has it going right through the center of that forecast cone. Some of the better performing models this year have obviously been the Google AI, but also the HAAS model has been a really decent one as well. The NHC consensus, and at least where their cone is, or their cone of uncertainty, keeping it right around where that model has it. But there's our upper level low eventually going to be dropping in, and the winds that are moving counterclockwise, that's what will eventually carry this thing back up to the north. But then notice, we've got this ridge of high pressure. That begins to drop further south, and that's what eventually says, we're no longer going north, Nolo, and it takes this back out even further to the west. So for now, again, main story is for the rest of today, we could see still some stronger wind gusts. Robert Rayshot, which we'll be bringing him up here in a second, we're just working to get him on our show. For Robert, the winds were in excess of close to 50 to 60 miles per hour, and that's at the lower elevations. Winds can be up to 30% stronger once you start to climb in height. So at a spot like Mauna Kea, which is close to 1,300 feet up in elevation, you could see winds close to 80 to 100 miles per hour. Now, some of the stronger wind gusts were a little bit further off towards the west of the archipelago as compared to the Big Island, but nonetheless, still additional rainfall, which could create maybe some minor travel issues here. Top rain totals over the last 72 hours have been upwards of about 17 inches. But believe it or not, this is actually an improvement from what the initial forecast was earlier this week. At one point, Robert was along the Outer Banks ready to cover this nor'easter, but the signs that we could potentially get Nolo making an even closer pass to Hawaii, dropping 30 inches of rain, that was a real and present issue. But as the forecast got closer and closer, we discovered that Nolo was going to stay just enough to the south that the rainfall worst case scenario was not going to happen. Hurricane force winds fairly tightly compact to that center of circulation, about 35 miles extended from that center where you have the hurricane force winds, upwards of 150 miles for the tropical storm force winds, which is why the NHC yesterday was able to drop off of the hurricane watches and warnings and stuck with just the tropical storm watches and warnings. Here here's how things go by Tuesday. This is in the middle of the afternoon, Hawaiian time. Yes, we're still getting moisture throughout the Hawaiian Islands, whether that's Kauai, Oahu, Maui, or the Big Island, but it will be in a much lighter capacity. For now, what we're expecting through at least Wednesday, an additional maybe 1 to 2 inches for the higher elevations closer to the windward side of the Big Island. But then you head a little bit further out towards the west in Kauai, where the storm is tracking. That's where the rain signature still could fluctuate a little bit. But for now, we're forecasting anywhere between 3 to 5, upwards of 5 to 8. But keep in mind, again, with the steep terrain, all of that rain begins to flow. So a lot of the waterfalls and other, you know, big bodies of water that flow across the Hawaiian terrain, those could become a little bit more robust. So all things, especially if you plan on hiking and enjoying time outdoors, stuff that we're going to be keeping tabs on. But let's highlight some of our other top stories of today and going into this week through the weekend. Really taking the lead is the nor'easter, an extra tropical cyclone, which does have a center of circulation similar to what a tropical storm or a hurricane would have, but it's not fueled by the warm waters. In this case, when it comes to a nor'easter, it's fueled by a difference in pressure. So a pressure gradient and a temperature gradient from somewhat warmer waters in the Atlantic and then the cooler air that began to settle over the last, you know, few days. Earlier this week on Monday, we had a big ridge of high pressure that was sinking south. That's what created the unsettled conditions, a little bit of wind, some rainy weather before this coastal low even emerged. But it was that high that was allowing for this coastal low to begin to strengthen. Wasn't the strongest nor'easter we've ever seen, but boy, did it create some big time winds, and it was a, maybe in some cases, unwanted welcome to the fall season. I know there's been a lot of jokes online saying, hey, I mean, summer was in and out in about 2 days. Once the autumnal equinox came, it was like you got smacked in the face by fall. And it was really courtesy of this nor'easter, at least if you lived in this part of the country. Through Monday, we can't totally rule out some freshwater flooding in the form of just heavy rain. I would say for now, because we have some cooler air that's wrapping itself into that area of low pressure, the instability is not quite as there. So the rainfall rate's going to be about 1/2 inch to 1 inch. But it's enough, especially for some spots, especially near Boston, coastal Massachusetts, they've seen close to 7 inches of rain within just the last couple of days. Waves will also stay somewhat unsettled as the low, well, it's onshore now, begins to kind of pull further up towards the north and northeast. I would say I wouldn't get in the water for the next few days. High elevated rip current risk, wave heights upwards of 6 to 9 feet just off of shore through the rest of the day today and even into tomorrow evening. High tide is the last concerning high tide, I would say, is this evening. In some areas just about to hit that mark in the next couple of hours. But when it comes to areas a little bit further to the north, we could still see some high tide issues through Monday. But that would be maybe some minor coastal flooding, not to the moderate or major category like we've seen over the last few days. The rain eventually heads out of here by Tuesday. We'll see more zonal flow return to the northeast. So a warm up is in store from Tuesday and beyond. But then we have another cold front that comes through. It won't be as impactful as this nor'easter by any means, but it will mean some unsettled conditions as we get later into the week. So if you are coming into New York City, maybe you've got travel plans, can't promise you the airports won't have their stuff figured out quite yet. But Monday, we've got some showers, 10 to 15 miles per hour. You head into Tuesday and Wednesday, that's where the skies begin to clear. But you can see that warm up from Tuesday and heading into Wednesday, about 73 degrees. Not much, but it is a sign that warmer weather is ahead, more of a return to average. Then we take things over into the Eastern Pacific, where we are keeping tabs on Hurricane Polo. This has been a very impressive hurricane, to say the least, still as a major hurricane. At one point, it was a Category 5. So, yes, it's been weakening, and we need it to weaken quick as it makes its approach to the Baja Peninsula. It will be north of the Cabo San Lucas area. However, a landfall is imminent here. And with at least still the ability for this storm to maintain its strength, it could get up to, or stay up to, I should say, 110 miles per hour as it makes that landfall, crosses over a secondary landfall in store for mainland Mexico. And then eventually, we could even see some tropical storm force winds for western Texas. And it's that moisture from Polo and also from Odalis that's going to create some flash flood issues for parts of the Four Corners. We were able to get Robert, so we'll hand things off to him really quick. I'll keep things short and simple. Robert, you're on Hawaii. How have things been for you guys over the last 24 hours since we last spoke?
2: Hey, Jane. I apologize. I just got off with Fox News Channel. We're crossing streams here. But yes, this is Hilo, Hawaii right now, and we're still experiencing some of the fringe outer bands with intermittent rain coming into this area, as we now, by the way, have a Category 3, Hurricane Nolo, just upgraded. We just got that word in. It's tracking to the west. It's southwest of the Big Island right now and the Hawaiian chain. But look at this video from yesterday. Late afternoon into the evening, you know, absolutely torrential rains that came down in the southern point of the Big Island, and that created mudslides and essentially flow down into roadways, inundating towns and significant thoroughfares that lead you around that pocket of the southern point of the island. And also, all those roads are still shut down there. So, like, if you're in Hilo, where we're at right now, and you're trying to get to the south or south to the north, it's just not going to happen. Officials are still assessing, as National Guard was down there and still is protecting everybody in that area. Now, where we were yesterday, looking at 20 to 30 foot waves there, and the outer band and the winds coming in up to 70 mile an hour wind gusts that we experienced yesterday. Thankfully, Nolo did not get close enough to have catastrophic impacts, even though that flooding did occur. But we don't expect to see any more moments like that in the foreseeable future right now because of the track heading to the west. Maui also experienced heavy rains at this point, you know, approaching about 20 inches in some isolated areas on the Big Island, a far cry from the original thaw process, which was 30 to 40 inches. Thankfully, that didn't happen. Nonetheless, doesn't make it any different or better for the Hawaiian Islands, because they have just been taking it in the chin since July. Back to you, Jane.
1: Yeah, Robert, I mean, Hawaii has had a lot going on over the last, you know, couple of months with the Eastern Pacific hurricane season, and we hope that Nolo's the last of it, but we know that there could still be more around the bend. Thanks so much for that.

0: As this powerful nor'easter batters, its waves are eating away at the coastline. Take a look at what this storm has been capable of.
1: So you'll definitely notice pockets of where it almost sinks you in, but you can see the tide might come up a bit here. You can see all of this debris still, but this is what I wanted to show you, Melanie. Check out this wall of what's kind of been just eroded of where the dunes are. And look, you're about to see some more water come up. Look at all that sea foam. And you can just see a lot of these roots from the plants themselves of the dunes. And now all of this sand has really been washed out and been pushed away. So this is what we're seeing. Even though the high tide really now is starting to go down, we're still seeing water come all the way up near the dunes here. You're about to see another one come up. And of course, it hits some of that debris and all of this sea foam is just covering the beach. So really not much of a beach to even walk on at this point. People have been coming out just to look at it.
2: It's one that comes up often, and yet there are homes and communities and tourist destinations. The Cape Hatteras National Seashore is located on Hatteras and Ocracoke Island. And so it's a difficult question that is becoming more and more in the spotlight, because these particular locations in North Carolina continue to experience the same problem. And of course, the closer the shoreline becomes over the long term to infrastructure, the more within the storm of influence, the more within the influence of storms these structures become.
0: Yes, yeah, that coastal erosion that leads to long-standing impacts along the East Coast. But we also have to keep in mind the western half of the United States, the Southwest, in our thoughts moving forward as we track the moisture of Odalis and Polo, two, both hurricanes in the eastern Pacific. But all that moisture is getting wrapped up, carried by the jet stream into not only the Four Corners, but it could get as far as the Central Plains and even into the upper Midwest. Here's what the setup looks like. You have Major Hurricane Polo, at one point eventually going to be just remnant low Odalis. But whether or not it's a tropical storm, hurricane, doesn't really matter. That moisture's still there. So what we're seeing happen right now, we have a dip in the jet stream that is carrying moisture from Odalis into parts of Arizona, Utah, New Mexico, and even into Colorado, what we're designating as a pre or a predecessor rain event. Then we have an area of low pressure that then begins to spin in, creating the biggest dose of moisture coming through by Tuesday and Wednesday. So Monday, Tuesday, Wednesday, going to be very impactful days for the Four Corners, where we could see anywhere between a couple of inches of rain to upwards of maybe 5 inches of rain, give or take. And that will also begin to spread into parts of the Lone Star State. For Texas, especially the I-35 corridor, they've been very dry for the summer, and so they could use some rain, but it's all going to come at one time, and that is going to lead to some big-time issues here. You look at the water vapor satellite. Yes, we've got some drier air that's pushing south, but notice where this moisture plume is getting stuck into. Are we crazy high in moisture content? No, not necessarily for now, but both Odalis and Polo being steered by a ridge of high pressure sitting over Mexico, that's what's going to carry both of these storms closer to the Baja and then eventually bring issues to parts of the desert Southwest. So starting off tomorrow, we already have a level 3 out of 4 threat for flash flooding. This is one of the largest moderate flash flood risk days I have really ever seen outlined. It pretty much encompasses almost the entirety of North Arizona and central and western New Mexico. Keep in mind, too, last week we had a big risk for flash flooding in New Mexico. So the ground is already very saturated here. It's a desert climate. So when you take even half an inch of rain for the arroyos, the dry slots, the canyons, these are all problems that can flood very quickly, even if it just is an inch of rain. Here's what a predecessor rain event is. It's essentially moisture from a tropical system interacting with a front ahead of the storm. So you have the moisture from Odalis and from Polo that's, you know, getting wrapped up in the jet stream, and the orientation of that jet stream is allowing for this rain to condense down. But then again, you have this shortwave in this area of low pressure that's the main event that's also going to be dealing with some of that moisture. So it's multiple days of significant flash flooding that we are expecting to occur here. And it literally just looks like a beautiful little avenue straight into parts of Flagstaff, even into the Grand Canyon. It was along the northern rim of the Grand Canyon where we had that pretty prolific flash flood event that unfortunately resulted in some fatalities about a month back. So if you do have any plans to go out camping, spend time outdoors, I would say really push that to the latter part of the week, or have multiple ways to get flash flood warnings or any kind of local weather update on your phone. I know it can be hard sometimes when you're in rural areas. You want to unplug if you're hanging out at the Grand Canyon or you're camping, but this could be a really dangerous, if not life-threatening, setup moving forward. For Albuquerque and just to the north of the Ruidoso area, we've had a couple of burn scars as well. Burn scars essentially just creates this easy, slippery pathway for all of that rain to then move down the side of the mountain and create flash flood risk pretty quickly. So for tomorrow, Polo is expected to make landfall in Baja California. So that's also another big issue here. We'll make its landfall, then have a secondary landfall in parts of Mexico. That will probably not be a major hurricane at that point. It would be just a hurricane, but nonetheless, still pretty important. And then that area of spin, that remnant spin of Polo, gets dragged into parts of Texas as well. So that's why Texas, Oklahoma, even along especially the the panhandle. That's the spot in both Oklahoma and Texas that I think is going to have the biggest struggle moving forward with this rain push for tomorrow, but also heading into Tuesday as well. Then we go into Wednesday. The I-35 corridor starts to come into the mix as well, where that is a concern because there's Austin City Limits happening this upcoming weekend. So I'm from Austin. A lot of my friends go to ACL. It's two separate weekends in October. The first weekend, some events start to happen on Thursday, but it's really Friday, Saturday, Sunday. The bulk of the rain will come before that, but we're looking at 5 to 8 inches right through the heart of the most densely populated part of the Lone Star State, one of the largest states that we have. So the grounds at Zilker Park going to be a little bit messy here. And all that moisture gets carried into parts of the southeast and even into the northeast as well. So overall, it's kind of a reminiscent pattern of what we'll be looking at later into this winter with an El Nino, the super El Nino that hasn't dissipated yet, will be very likely above average on that rain signature for parts of the southeast, just given the angle of our subtropical jet. Well, let's take things to the Atlantic here for a moment, because the Atlantic has been quiet. Yes. However, we do have a couple of signs of life. One storm that really hasn't been able to quit is Faye. Faye rapidly weakened, but still was able to hold on for dear life. And we could even see a little bit of restrengthening. Notice we've got, as it really began to dissipate, you have another bubble of convection, especially on the southern end of where that center of circulation or the remnant circulation would be. Faye eventually will continue to get dragged off towards the south. And so overall, there's not much to talk about with Faye impacts wise. It's just in the middle of the open Atlantic, but it is interesting that it's been able to hold on. And I think that goes to show that it's really the subtropical areas in parts of the main development region in the Caribbean, that's what's been locked down from hurricane development, given the enhanced wind shear from this El Nino season. If any storm was able to find itself pulling north around our Bermuda High that happens, those storms might have had a chance. But for now, things just really haven't lined up for the Atlantic Basin. So Faye, with, again, the latest update there, 35 miles per hour, moving south at 5 miles per hour, that pressure sitting at 1,011 millibars. But it's that last little pop on our later scans here that has me still interested in what Faye may have to offer. Gonzalo was a very quick hitting storm. It was there and it was gone. And to be quite honest, I wasn't at work for a couple of days and I blinked and I almost missed it. That is how quick these storms have been and how non-impactful they've been, which is good because the Eastern Pacific, they have kept our hands full. The latest first hurricane in the Atlantic, we still have yet to complete our statistic. We could potentially go an entire hurricane season without a hurricane. Now, I think that might be very lucky and rare. I don't necessarily think that that's a guarantee at this point, but we have passed our latest first hurricane date, which was Gustav and Umberto, both tied in 2002 and 2013, by a good 10 to 15 days. So impressive statistics coming out of the Atlantic Basin. And there's already some signs that maybe the early wave of a La Nina starting to build, the cooler water temperature starting to flow back into the equatorial Pacific. Very deep very deep. It'll take some time to get out of this El Nino, the super El Nino. But the stronger an El Nino is, usually the faster we can transition out of it and the shorter lived it is, because it is just so incredibly strong. So here's how the Atlantic hurricane season has stacked up. We've had very small storms, only able to get up to tropical storm force. Arthur, Bertha, and Edouard. Those were our three storms that were in the Gulf of America. Fay, Gonzalo, Cristobal, those were our tropical storms that were sitting into the North Atlantic. So right now, I think we should probably turn our focus to the Gulf, possibly parts of the Western Caribbean as we get later into this hurricane season. That's usually when we can get possibly an area of spin to bubble up in some capacity. But nothing right now sticks out to me that we have an imminent danger for the Atlantic Basin or for any of our Gulf Coast states. So at least we've got a little more time. 33% of the hurricane season still remains for the Atlantic Basin. And we are quickly wrapping up this hurricane season. And before we know it, we'll be putting up our Christmas trees, or at least I'm just telling myself that, because this nor'easter gave me a taste for wanting some snow, because usually a nor'easter, you have some snow. Real quickly before we toss to break here, I just want to give an update on the Eastern and Central Pacific, because we have Rachel now. That's the latest named storm just off the west coast of Mexico. Rachel will start to track further to the north. So while we were talking about Polo and Odalis and that moisture surge getting pulled into parts of the Four Corners, the Southern Plains, the question is, well, Rachel might be able to do the same thing. And if those storms happen in short succession, then you have a much bigger problem on our hands for parts of the desert southwest. Here's the forecast cone, the cone of uncertainty. Pretty strong confidence in this north track. And then we start to get into uncertain territory with Tropical Storm Rachel as it gets closer to Cabo San Lucas. But there is a chance that Rachel could have a landfall very similar to where we're tracking the eventual landfall of Polo. And we appreciate you joining us here on our weekend, Fox Weather Live weekend. We'll be right back with more. Days of dangerous conditions from the Outer Banks all the way up into northern New England.
3: We got signals this morning pointing toward a nor'easter developing later this week.
4: Wildwood, New Jersey right now forecasting this upcoming coastal storm.
0: A powerful nor'easter set to slam the East Coast with days of intense rain, strong winds, and extreme surf.
5: Into the worst of the impacts.
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1: Welcome into Fox Weather Live Weekend. We have a full house here tonight in Studio W. And per usual, we've got an all-ladies team keeping you informed on this impactful nor'easter. I'm your host, meteorologist Haley Meyer. Let's get to the latest on some of our top headlines today. The nor'easter, unfortunately, turning deadly and still packing a punch along the coast. Tens of thousands remain without power, and hurricane-force winds have been battering the coastline, with gusts still potentially getting up to 40 miles per hour tonight. And while the storm is finally weakening, the ocean remains a concern, with another round of tidal flooding possible tonight and coastal erosion stretching from the Outer Banks all the way to Massachusetts. We'll take you live to Long Island, the Jersey Shore, and to coastal Massachusetts throughout the show. Hawaii is getting pounded by another powerful tropical system, and the Big Island has been taking the brunt of the activity. Fox Weather's Robert Ray is live in the Big Island, where massive 50-foot waves, strong winds, and torrential rain are creating dangerous conditions. This has been a recurring problem for the islands, with Nolo now the latest in a string of tropical systems to bring significant impacts to Hawaii this season. And what's happening in the Pacific could soon become a big problem for the Southwest. Hurricane Polo is barreling toward the Baja, bringing life-threatening wind, storm surge, and flooding. But the bigger story may be what happens after the hurricane moves onto shore. Polo and Odalis are helping funnel a tremendous amount of tropical moisture thousands of miles into the United States, setting the stage for a potentially significant flooding threat across the Four Corners through midweek. But this monster nor'easter, still not done with us yet. It's really been a pretty pesky storm. We've been talking about this for really the last 8 days. It was a coastal low initially, eventually turning into a nor'easter by about midweek, and then strengthening as it made its closest approach in the landfall along the Jersey Shore. An extra tropical cyclone, which very different. The bones are different compared to, let's say, a tropical cyclone that would be a hurricane or a storm. But nonetheless, the winds, the coastal flooding, and even in some cases, the freshwater flooding has proven to be a big struggle for New Englanders along the last couple of weeks. So let's take you out to Hull, Massachusetts, where we have Fox Weather correspondent Brandi Campbell on the ground. Brandi, it looks like some seaweed behind you. So it seems as though the ocean, although you're getting close to low tide, it's about 6:30 low tide for you there. The waves were a big story yesterday.
2: Oh, they really were. And even today as well, a lot of folks came out still trying to take a look at the impacts from this nor'easter, which, by the way, was over 200 miles away from us, or at least the center of it was. But yes, we're going into low tide. So the ocean pretty far from us, a couple hundred feet away, versus around 12 o'clock today, it was actually coming up this walkway. And yeah, there's a ton of seaweed. We actually have time-lapse footage showing as the high tide was approaching us and water was coming close to this seawall, smacking up against it. I had to move my GoPro up a little bit so water didn't cover it, and then you could continue to see the water still getting higher and higher. Another thing that we saw a lot of was the sea foam just churning up here on the ground level, and then the wind would pick it up, throw it over the seawall, and honestly, it would look like snow in the air, which is, yeah, what we normally see during the nor'easters, but not this time around. This was just seafoam. All right, but I want to introduce you guys to some of the locals and also visitors who have been able to witness these impacts. So I have Lexi, Kat, and Jill. All right, so Jill actually lives here. You two, you're actually visiting from Austin. So I will start with you. You are the local resident. Right. What are you thinking about this early on nor'easter?
3: Well, we've seen worse, and this has been building all week. I walk this beach every day, and it's been kind of crazy all week. And then this is the pièce de résistance this weekend. So it's not a good sign for the coming winter, but I think we also dodged a bullet because the power outages were few here in Nantasket Hull, few and far between. Yeah. So that's the blessing, because when the power goes out, it's never a good thing. But it was a pretty harsh one, because it was continual, like it was building all week long, and the ocean was wild all week. as were the winds.
2: Yeah, one is a lengthy one, right? And you're still going to feel
3: it. Long duration, which is kind of a drag when you're trying to get out there and do things.
2: I had some people say, we just stayed inside until we felt like we needed some air. Now, for you guys, you're coming in from Austin, Texas. The weather, completely different there. So what was it like for you to experience this?
4: Honestly, kind of refreshing. It's been like over 100 degrees for the last month in Austin. So we were coming here for the fall weather, and we got it. My friend's wedding, too.
5: Congratulations to our friends Ahmed and Liz Zied. This was supposed to be their wedding day. They had a lovely reception dinner over at the hotel bar, but unfortunately, local 02045
4: canceled. The storm forecast, which is what it is. But we were happy to be here with them and enjoy the storm. And frankly, it's not as bad as people predicted. So I don't think it is, anyways. At least here, I've seen footage elsewhere. So I'm grateful that it was nice, refreshing, and we're just trying to fill up our meter of cold, windy, rainy weather. So it'll be cool if we can survive till it goes below 90 in November in Austin.
2: Right. I like that. You're charging up with the cool temps before.
4: And as much also clam chowder and pumpkin beer as we can have, but we're here too. All the New England fall fuels.
2: All right. Well, thank you guys. Charge up on the cool weather. I appreciate y'all so much. Take care. Thank you. You too. All right. We're going to send it back to you here from a chilly and windy hall in Massachusetts.
1: I mean, Brandy, being an Austinite myself, I understand why they needed to escape the heat and get some New England fall weather, the pumpkin beer. Unfortunate for the wedding. But while you were interviewing them, I was like, there's something with Brandy and seaweed. I found your sargasm. We still have it in the studio. So for reason, yes, we still have it. We don't get anything. We're like little hoarders here.
2: I would not open that.
1: I'm not going to.
2: I would not open that.
1: At least the seaweed behind you isn't sargasm.
2: Oh, yeah. No, I don't think I'd be standing here. Thankfully, this stuff doesn't smell.
1: Yeah.
2: Or at least yet. I don't know.
1: Yeah. We'll see what happens within a week.
2: This is another kind of seaweed.
1: Yeah, absolutely. Yeah. Well, Brandy, thanks so much for that update. Unless I start to fall asleep, I will not be opening up this bag. We appreciate it.
2: All right.
1: And from Brandy Campbell, we head out to Bob Van Dillen. Bob, wave action's still there. I mean, we're not totally out of the woods with some tidal flooding, probably not to moderate or major stage, but enough that maybe could pose an issue for some of these coastal communities.
6: Yeah, what are we going for? We're going for minor flooding for tonight.
1: Yeah.
6: That's the overnight high tide. And then for tomorrow morning, it's not supposed to be anything, but listen, it's been riding higher than the forecast for the last couple of nights, so we'll see where it goes. But yeah, Manasquan, I got to tell you, Haley, the weather's beautiful. Perfect beach day. I got a slight wind off the water, a little dull overcast. Until you look at the radar picture, you notice that I am in the hardest rain band that we've seen all day long. And because we're on the top end of that circulation, which extends all the way back down across the ocean and rotates around the bottom side of the circulation. So it was interesting. The hardest winds that I had inland at our hotel, or about 8 miles in, was early this morning, pre-dawn hours. I heard the flags outside my window snapping so hard that it woke me up. It was just that strong of a wind. Around the beach, of course, yesterday, you were watching me, winds were 60 miles per hour. All the wind warnings, all the wind advisories have been canceled, even though right now we've got winds that are sustained about 10 to 25 and an occasional gust to about 30. And that's what we're going to see for the rest of the afternoon. The big problem that we've got now is this heavy shot of rain. And it may be underplayed a little bit with the models, because if you look at the radar trend, it just cycles the rain in over us and it keeps us pinned in with it for the next at least 6 hours. And you just look at the radar trend, there it is. So we're calling for an additional 1 to 2 inches of rain on top of what we already saw. And that means everything's got to drain into the tidal tributaries and all the regions around the Manasquan Inlet that eventually drain into the ocean. With the wind still onshore, it's a due easterly wind, because remember, our low pressure region is right down to my left. That means we're going to see a nice little push of water that's not going to be able to drain. So, again, minor coastal flooding is what the forecast is. We have the coastal flood advisory for Monmouth County. That goes till 2 p.m. tomorrow. So that accounts for this evening's high tide, which is 8:46, and tomorrow morning's, which is right around 9 o'clock or so. Ocean County next door, it's coastal flood.

0: But we've got another day and a half, at least, of onshore wind. Now, it maybe comes out of the northwest later on this evening as the low begins to pull away. But I'm thinking another at least 12 hours of onshore. The breezy conditions hopefully pull it back. But I just want you to look at this. Check out the sand. And it's sand, when you're looking at the top layer that's right by the water, it's a different color. Usually here in Manasquan, it's a nice tan to going into white. But that is what makes the crystal makes up the quartz, actually makes up the white part. That's light. It gets blown away. The bottom part, it's a blacker beach right now. The magnetite and the ilmenite. I had to look it up. That's a heavier grain, and that doesn't get pushed around by the wind. The top layer, that white stuff, the tan, that's the quartz and other materials, that gets blown away. In fact, I'm standing on it right now. Look at the size of this dune. What's left is it looks like a black beach at this point. Now, it's going to, you know, get changed up again once that wind begins to stop and it gets mixed up around a little bit more. But right now, even the beach color has changed in Manasquan. To me, it's pretty fascinating. And I'm not a geologist, but when you're talking about changing colors, I mean, it's cool, right? I mean, listen, meteorologists, we're botanists, we're astronomers, we're the whole schmear. Now I'm looking at this geology right here on the beach, and it's changed. Pretty cool.
1: Listen, I think geology is cool. And you know what? Because it's a grainier sand, a little bit heavier, you don't need the nerd goggles today. So some improvements for you and your wardrobe. So things are getting better.
0: You're right. Oh, my gosh. You're so right about that. It's wind-driven rain, though, Haley. So when I do turn in, it's an east wind right off the water. It's a little different. In fact, I know we all have the waterproof gear. Ain't nothing waterproof in the 35, 40 mile per hour driven rain. It's going to get you in the seams. So it's
1: getting a little clammy. No matter how much we put on to fight the rain, we end up soaking wet by the end of our live shots and something like this. Bob, I'll let you get dry for a second. I know you've had a busy afternoon. We'll check back in with you later on.
0: All good. Yeah, I'll see you later.

0: welcome back into Fox Weather Live Weekend, bringing you an update on travel so every meteorologist can stop checking their phones. Because I'm telling you what, the amount of people that I have received texts from over the last week asking about their travel plans, I would be a millionaire if I got as much as a dollar from each of those people. But I get it. Because when you're traveling, it means the difference between making a wedding, making a birthday, making a vacation. And so it is a big deal. Don't worry. If you texted me, I'm not mad. As long as we're friends, we're good. But for the Northeastern airports, we've had a struggle over the last, really few days. The air travel really started to take a turn on Friday, and we'll continue to see some residual issues throughout the rest of today. Tomorrow, we'll get a better turn. But where you can see our area of circulation pushed on the shore a little bit north of the Atlantic City area. This is our extra tropical cyclone. We still have some warmer air, and I say warm relatively speaking. It's not warm by any means, but compared to some of this air we're seeing filtering in on the backhand side of that low, we're allowed to see a little bit of heavier rain, some gustier winds on the northern side of that center of low pressure, which is just sitting right in about here. So that's why Bob and his shot, it's been dealing with just spitting rain at him, and it really won't stop for the next 12 hours. Rain is less of an issue, though, when it comes to air travel. It's all about the winds. Winds will still stay elevated. Our pressure gradient force, not quite as strong as this high that's been, driving this low back towards the west, is shifting further off towards the east. That'll eventually mean the pull of our extra tropical cyclone off to the north. That'll happen likely tomorrow through Tuesday. LaGuardia, Boston, Logan, those are the two airports that have had the hardest time. Chicago, not weather related. That's something completely different. I think on our sign it said a VIP. I don't know if that's maybe an airport term, or maybe there's somebody very important that is flying in or out of Chicago. But either way, the main focus is on Boston, LaGuardia, and JFK, where the delays and cancellations are still at a really high number. Boston's had the worst go of things so far. They've dealt with a lot of rain. I think the biggest flooding issue has really been for parts of eastern Massachusetts, and I say flooding in terms of freshwater flooding, just a lot of heavy rain. It still hasn't been the leading threat by any means, but that cloud base still very low with a lot of available moisture in the environment here. 25% of the flights are delayed. 25% of the flights are canceled. So you've got a 1 in 4 shot of your flight not getting out of there. Things, again, will be better come tomorrow. But when it comes to the wind, plus that low cloud base, plus some extra rain, it's just a whole mess of things. Then you head over to our New York City area airports. For Newark, we have a ground delay, a major ground delay for about 41 minutes average time. For JFK, a wind delay for 52 minutes average. And then LaGuardia, our ground delay is average about 2 hours and 19 minutes. That's a long time. 36% of the flights, over 1,200 of them, under a delay. We then head south to Philly, where we're gusting still about 20, possibly getting up to 30 miles per hour. I think likely 30 mile per hour is going to be the pinnacle of our winds as this low continues to weaken. 24% of our flights are experiencing delays, 1% under a cancellation. You head even further south towards the Washington, Baltimore area. This is where things have been a little bit better. Notice the cloud base is higher, visibility is better, and the winds are about 24 miles per hour, which anytime when you have a larger aircraft, when winds get up to 40 miles per hour, that's when you start to see some issues. For now, we're well under that margin. Some area airports experiencing some light drizzle. This is not heavy rain. So for the most part, despite seeing some delays, about 15% overall, you will likely be getting out if you are flying in or out of the DCA area. The rest of the day, it's going to be rainy, especially in New York City and along the Jersey Shore. That rain then begins to push further to the north. By Tuesday, a lot of this is out of here, and we're actually going to see a warming trend with better conditions for midweek. But then we have deteriorating conditions heading into the latter part of this week with another frontal system that comes through. This front not going to be anywhere near as impactful, but just a heads up that even heading into this next weekend, we still could have some lingering issues from Mother Nature here in New England. And Fox Weather, we've been live from the field as this powerful nor'easter has been driving up the coast. Here's what you might have missed.
1: This nor'easter is battering the Jersey Shore. Forecasters saying it's the worst flooding since Sandy. Take a look at how deep this water gets. Several feet, this road closed, completely submerged, and the homes are surrounded.
2: This is the craziest I've felt it all day. I mean, the winds have just increased, honestly. I was just taking a look at one of the local weather stations, and now the wind speeds are in the upper 40s, getting close to 50 miles per hour.
3: Whoa. Hey, they were kayaking in the streets here this morning across southern parts of Nassau County. Look at this. the way to get around?
4: Well, yesterday was the worst I've seen in years.
2: Have you guys felt anything like this before? I know you live nearby.
5: Not really. No. How about them? Fly over. I'm 240 pounds. I work out here all the time on the water, so this is insane.
1: I see you broke your board.
6: 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I got smoked, but it was really fun.
7: Like, you know, we came out last night, heard there was going to be a big swell. So we surfed, slept in the truck bed, and got some good ones this morning.
8: It's an entertaining experience for some folks, I guess. And we got to see what's going on. And it's to find out how much of the beach is going to get eroded. And this is looking pretty serious.
3: And we can take a look at the action against these homes on North Road out here. South Hole, Greenport area on the extreme eastern end of Long Island. And look at how they're crashing up on the wall and some of the spray going up on the decks. Wow, some of those going up probably about 25, 30 feet, some of the spray. Woo! Looks like almost Old Faithful down the beach there.
6: Is it deep? Is it thigh high? Thigh high on you guys, not on the guy like, okay, gotcha. Understood. Well, let's go get some rain gear on.
9: Actually came further down the street. I don't know if you can tell, but this is the deepest water that we've found so far, about up to my knees.
10: Like I said, you live near the water, you don't know what you're going to get.
0: Unless it's from the months of September to April, because then what you could get is a nor'easter, an extratropical cyclone. That's really the season for nor'easters. This was an early season storm, but still one of our more impactful storms, especially for some of these coastal communities. We'll take you now over to Long Island, New York, in the Freeport area, where Mike, you've been with us yesterday. You're with us again today. How do you think parts of Long Island fared during the height of this nor'easter?
3: Most of it did better than New Jersey did, certainly the beaches. But here in Freeport, in many areas on the South Shore, we had the coastal flooding. At high tide this morning, all of this, that way and this way, all the way out to the bay, that's about 4.5, 5 blocks. This is all underwater. These buildings took in, maybe not over here, they're a little bit more elevated with a brick structure, but most of these restaurants and stores took in at least several inches of salt water. Let me show you the video. We'll show you that from this morning, and you get an idea what it looked like. This is about 10:30 this morning. Water up to a foot deep. People driving through it, which is, you know, it's okay if it's not too deep, but remember, this is salt water. This is not good for the undercarriage of your car. It's not good if it gets up under your hood, into your grill. So if you have to go through salt water, the best bet, I've always been told, is, you know, to get a car wash and try to hose it off as soon as you can. Or like now, it's raining, so drive around on the freeway. Rain continues on the radar. You can see it's wrapping in here. It's not particularly heavy, and you'll notice that it's not blowing sideways like yesterday or this morning. So the winds have really backed off. It's hard to find a gust much over 20 miles an hour now at the area airports. Speaking of that, LaGuardia, Newark, and JFK, not many cancellations today, just under 100, but get this, about 1,250 flights delayed at those three airports, and that includes two-thirds of all flights at LaGuardia delayed today. Tomorrow's much better. I checked all three airports tomorrow, a total of just 12 cancellations. Things will be much, much better tomorrow. As far as power outages, it's getting better. About 12,000 customers out on the island, Nassau and Suffolk County, and that's about 1.2% of the customer base. So we are getting better and better as far as the tides go. We still have, Haley, the coastal flood advisory. They did extend that. They dropped the warning, and that covers this area, also the Jersey Shore, for two more high tide cycles this evening and tomorrow morning. But the expectations with an advisory versus a warning, it won't be as severe, looking at about a foot above normally high ground. That's better than 2 or 3 feet, like we've seen over the past several days, in some spots for 3 to 4 days in multiple high tide cycles. So things are winding down. The storm is basically down around the Delaware Bay and Cape May, and the pressure now has come up about 6 millibars. I believe it bottomed out, you can correct me if I'm wrong, Haley, 988 yesterday, and it's now at 996 last check. So it is finally beginning to fill in and weaken, thus the wind field's weakening. Without the wind, you don't have the wave action. You also don't have the push of water towards the coast. So everything is playing its part in getting these tides down, along with the fact that with the wind backing off, the fact that the storm is come on shore, basically into the Delaware Bay. We don't have that, you know, that perpendicular component.
0: Right.
3: Haley?
0: Yeah, things are certainly getting better, but we're not totally out of the woods. Minor flooding still possible along some of these coastal areas. I remember yesterday, Mike, you had said that a lot of the homes that you were standing by along the water, they're not there full time. Did anybody, did they have the time to go out to their maybe summer property to shore them up? Or do you think that they just kind of cross their fingers, hope for the best if it's not their full time residence?
3: I think they just let it go. You know, there's no chance that a surge is going to get high enough to get into those homes way up there on the hill. And so I think they just, you know, you do what you can. You close the windows, lock the doors. And somehow, now, where I'm from on the Maryland-Delaware coast, if people shut down for the colder weather months, they will put up their storm shutters. But I don't know if they did that or not before the storm hit. I have no idea. But I can tell you one thing. It's a lot better now than it was this time yesterday. This time yesterday, if you remember, I was getting hit by sand and rain and winds gusting to 50 miles an hour.
0: And it was cold. We can't forget about the fact that it was cold. I mean, with the wind and the rain, I understand why you couldn't feel your fingers.
3: 57 yesterday. It's about 59 or 60 now. I know 57 isn't that cold, but when your hands get wet and they stay wet all day at 57, on and off, they do get a little numb. But, you know, nothing like we're going to be dealing with in a few months, Haley.
0: So true.
3: When the wind chills are below zero.
0: So true. We're just now getting we're getting our bodies used to what we're about to be standing in. A lot of winter storms coming up. Maybe. We'll see how things go. Mike, thanks so much for that update out of Freeport, New York. Yeah, some people, they are thinking about snow, and I understand nor'easters, they usually are big snowmakers for the I-95 corridor. In this case, our early season nor'easter was big on wind and rain. As a friendly reminder, if you see any photos, videos coming in that you'd shot yourself at a safe distance, don't go

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1: Well, there's your Hurricane HQ, and boy, Hawaii can't catch a break. Hawaiians, they must love folks here at Fox Weather. We've been there probably close to 5 or 6 times, sent so many crews across the course of this hurricane season. And the latest storm is Hurricane Nolo, now up to a major hurricane, Category 3, that's slowly moving away from the islands. And that South Pass moving away is the biggest piece of relief for Hawaiians. But despite that, the rain has poured in, over 17 inches for some parts of the Big Island thus far. Winds a little gusty, but it's this movement closer to parts of maybe Kauai that's going to be spreading the rain further west across the archipelago. Let's head out to Hawaii right now with Fox Weather senior correspondent Robert Ray. Robert, you said yesterday that the waves were some of the biggest of your career. Talk to me a little bit about what it was like getting to the South Point, and were you able to get out safely? I know you were a little bit worried about some of the roadways there.
2: Oh, no doubt. Yeah, those waves were incredible at the southernmost point of the Big Island, Haley. We were looking at, 30, 40-foot swells just getting kicked around by the wind gusts that were up to 70 miles an hour yesterday as Hurricane Nolo was, at that point, still kind of coming north, and then had not quite made that turn to the west, and then eventually it did. But we had heavy rain bands throughout that. And yes, getting down there to that point can be a little bit tricky. You got to go off-roading, and especially when there's rain, it makes it a bit precarious. But we made it happen. Unfortunately, when we were leaving, I had a viewer that sent me a note on Instagram and said, hey, like 8-9 miles from you, we're getting some very serious flooding. So we packed it up really quick, and we made it out of the area where we had to off-road. Went on to regular paved roads, got to the town about 8-9 miles away from South Point where we were, and here's what we saw. Running flash flooding water down the roadways, inundating parts of that town because of the amount of rain that fell at the high elevation. Similar scenes to what everyone experienced during Hurricane Lala about 5 weeks ago. National Guard was on the ground trying to make sure everybody was safe, blocking off roadways. And we were trying to capture the imagery as quick as we could and then get live reports done and then get out of that area fast because we just didn't know how much that water was going to expand. Thankfully, we did make it out, though the route back to Hilo, Haley, was complicated because we couldn't go north. And by the way, those roads are still closed because of the flash flooding. So we had to circumnavigate essentially around the entire Big Island over to Kona and then go above at the high elevation into the lava fields and then back down into Hilo. That process took us about 4 hours or so in the rain and also the fog up there. So really complicated scenarios for everybody here. The past several months with all these systems coming through, I'm just glad that, the rain was not widespread as far as the impacts go on isolated areas, and you feel for those communities. But I think to put into perspective, the significance of 2026 and the El Nino and the effect on the Hawaiian Islands, you got to listen to an expert and a guy who tries to save lives with his teams. And that is the mayor of Hawaii County. Have a listen.
3: Well, there is generational resilience, right? I mean, my parents' parents, their parents. I mean, we've been experiencing disasters pretty much generationally, but we've never experienced it like this before. I've been elected almost 2 years now. We have had over 9 disasters, 6 in the 2026 alone. And it's just not hurricanes or floods. I'm talking volcanic ash. I'm talking a tsunami threat early on. I mean, this is different.
2: Yeah, it really is different. And I don't think that they can take a whole lot more here as far as going through these systems that are coming by. So let's hope that we get a lull, or maybe it is the end, right? But we'll see. We do have a lot of time left in hurricane season, unfortunately. Category 3 upgraded about 2 hours ago. Hurricane Nolo, as it's tracking to the west. We actually do expect it to be upgraded again to a Category 4, and then it'll, you know, make that turn to the north, and the Kauai could get some fringe bands, some fringe rain. Let's hope it's not really serious, for sure. But we're still monitoring everything here on the Big Island and in Maui as well. Potential still for rock slides, loose ground with all this rain coming down. Everybody should still be careful until we're fully out of the woods with Hurricane Nolo. Haley.
1: Robert, I know you already have a lot on your plate. I don't want to add any more to it. But if anybody has a perspective of all of the natural disasters for Hawaii, from the Lahaina fires to the tsunami threats to just the vast terrain, the hurricanes, it's you, and I would, you know, really be interested to see what your perspective is over the last couple of years, consistently making that trip back to all of the islands. You have a very unique perspective, I think, from many people across the entire country.
2: Yeah, it's, you know, it's one of those places that, you know, when you come to Hawaii, you think, you know, you're here to relax, right, in paradise, And yet, gosh, what people have to understand, you know, I've said this many times, this is the most remote habitated island chain in the world. On top of that, you know, you've got the 8 main islands and, 180, I believe, smaller ones that go well to the west. So it's a very interesting dynamic as far as the ecosystems. And, you know, you could be, you know, 5 miles away from a certain area. You could be in a rainforest. And then the next thing you know, you're like essentially in a desert. And speaking of that, I mean, you look at even yesterday, I haven't mentioned this. Yesterday, I wanted to mention this, but then we were in that breaking flooding situation. But in Maui, there was a brush fire just outside of Lahaina yesterday that they had to close down the roadway and actually evacuate people out. And meanwhile, on the other side of the island, they're getting, you know, tremendous amounts of rain near the airport in Maui. So it just shows you how interesting and harsh the landscape and topography can be here. It's just it's so beautiful, and yet it's so dangerous at the same time. And by the way, so spiritual. You know, you gotta understand that the people that live here, the earth, the landscape, and the mountains, and everything about it is sacred. And they have a different perspective than anyone from mainland, right? I mean, this is in their world for so long, generations and generations. So to hear the mayor of Hawaii County talk about, you know, how this is just not normal and that generations have not experienced this, he's right. Yeah. I mean, he also said the other day that his 89-year-old grandfather has never experienced anything like what they have gone through in the past several months. So that tells you a lot about the cycle that we're in right now. And even more so, you know, it's not just Hawaii, right? I think it's planet Earth at this point. And I don't want to get too philosophical here, but, you're talking to a guy that tomorrow is going to fly out of, the Big Island over to Albuquerque, New Mexico, okay, to get in place for flooding, flash flooding, you know, from Hurricane Polo that is going to make landfall on the California Baja. So this just doesn't end, right? And I don't know if we're in a cyclical, or if there's real changes. That's up for discussion.
1: Well, Robert, I love having these discussions with you. You'll have to make another trip to New York, and we'll all head over to a local restaurant and just really dive deeper into this. But I figured you might be going to the Southwest. Yep. I figured that was next. I didn't want to put it out there if you were too tired, but I thought a flight might be booked. So I'll look forward to talking to you later on in the show and then also hearing from you out of New Mexico coming up in a little bit. Thank you.
2: Yeah, thanks, Haley.
1: Yeah, Robert really has seen it all. He's done a lot in his career overseas in the United States. His perspective is really a unique one. We're lucky to have him here at Fox Weather. Here's some of our top stories of the day. We're going to run through these really quickly, just giving you a taste of what's occurring right now. Our nor'easter is on to shore. We made that landfall. Now that area of low pressure somewhere in South Jersey along the Delmarva, give or take. But what we're seeing, pretty consistent rain, is right up on the northern edge of New Jersey near the Manasquan area. It's where we've been checking in with Bob Van Dillon. He'll join us back back again at the top of the 6 o'clock hour, giving us another update. Freshwater flooding has been less of an issue. A lot of times with these early nor'easters, we have a predecessor rain event where you have a tropical system pulling in moisture ahead of that coastal low. In this case, we were actually much drier, so I think that helped us out with the rainfall flood capacity here. However, the waves were pretty significant, upwards of 18 footers crashing as far south as the Outer Banks. That was more with our coastal low. And then as it developed into this powerful nor'easter, waves were close to 15 foot off of the Atlantic coast and then even towards parts of Massachusetts. The way things will extend, this low eventually going to get yanked up to the north. We'll keep the precip and potential travel disruptions as part of our story through at least Monday evening. Tuesday is when things will really take a nice turn. We'll see a warm up in temperatures over the next little bit, and then we'll have another cold front that comes through, bringing us back right back into fall. For New York City over the next few days, showers for the rest of the day today, a couple of showers throughout the morning and afternoon, things clear out heading into the evening. For Boston, the rain lingers a little bit longer because that's where that low is moving. It's heading up towards the north. And then by Wednesday, we will see the winds also start to dial down. We then head down to parts of Mexico, where Robert was mentioning he's going to the southwest, where we have Hurricane Polo, that category 3, right now, 125 mile an hour winds with the 5 o'clock update, eventually going to be making a landfall as a very strong hurricane. That would probably be sometime around tomorrow evening. And then a secondary landfall for more inland Mexico, and that will take all the moisture into parts of western Texas along the I-35 corridor and even into the Four Corners. Odalis, more of a remnant low moving forward, less of a concern in terms of a powerful storm, but that moisture also getting looped up. And that's where this predecessor rain event for the southwest is going to take hold. We've got an area of low pressure that'll be swinging in, and that'll help to squeeze out some extra moisture. But ahead of that, it's Odalis and Polo with a direct fire hose right at parts of Arizona, New Mexico, and even into Utah. The most rain we could see later into the week, this is mainly from Polo pushing in about 5 to 8 inches right through the I-35 corridor. And that is significant because we've got Austin City Limits, which is a big music festival. So a flash flood threats primarily for the desert southwest the next couple of days. Then we watch that transition into the Lone Star State. Well, if you see anything while you're out and about, you can scan that QR code. It could be as beautiful as a sunrise or a rainbow or some big time waves and wind.

0: Don't miss this opportunity. Hurry and call now.
1: As this powerful nor'easter batters, its waves are eating away at the coastline. Take a look at what this storm has been capable of.
2: So you'll definitely notice pockets of where it almost sinks you in, but you can see the tide might come up a bit here. You can see all of this debris still, but this is what I wanted to show you, Melanie. Check out this wall of what's kind of been just eroded of where the dunes are. And look, you're about to see some more water come up. Look at all that sea foam. And you can just see a lot of these roots from the plants themselves of the dunes. And now all of this sand has really been washed out and been pushed away. So this is what we're seeing. Even though the high tide really now is starting to go down, we're still seeing water come all the way up near the dunes here. You're about to see another one come up. And of course, it hits some of that debris, and all of this sea foam is just covering the beach. So really not much of a beach to even walk on at this point. People have been coming out just to look at it.
3: It's one that comes up often. And yet there are homes and communities and tourist destinations. The Cape Hatteras National Seashore is located on Hatteras and Ocracoke Island. And so it's a difficult question that is becoming more and more in the spotlight, because these particular locations in North Carolina continue to experience the same problem. And of course, the closer the shoreline becomes over the long term to infrastructure, the more within the storm of influence, these structures become.
1: Yeah, it's that coastal erosion that leads to long-standing impacts along the East Coast. But we also have to keep in mind the western half of the United States, the Southwest, in our thoughts moving forward as we track the moisture of Odalis and Polo, two, both hurricanes in the eastern Pacific. But all that moisture is getting wrapped up, carried by the jet stream into not only the Four Corners, but it could get as far as the Central Plains and even into the upper Midwest. Here's what the setup looks like. You have Major Hurricane Polo, at one point eventually going to be just remnant low Odalis. But whether or not it's a tropical storm, hurricane, doesn't really matter. That moisture's still there. So what we're seeing happen right now, we have a dip in the jet stream that is carrying moisture from Odalis into parts of Arizona, Utah, New Mexico, and even into Colorado, what we're designating as a pre or a predecessor rain event. Then we have an area of low pressure that then begins to spin in, creating the biggest dose of moisture coming through by Tuesday and Wednesday. So Monday, Tuesday, Wednesday, going to be very impactful days for the Four Corners, where we could see anywhere between a couple of inches of rain to upwards of maybe 5 inches of rain, give or take. And that will also begin to spread into parts of the Lone Star State. For Texas, especially the I-35 corridor, they've been very dry for the summer, and so they could use some rain, but it's all going to come at one time, and that is going to lead to some big-time issues here. You look at the water vapor satellite. Yes, we've got some drier air that's pushing south, but notice where this moisture plume is getting stuck into. Are we crazy high in moisture content? No, not necessarily for now, but both Odalis and Polo being steered by a ridge of high pressure sitting over Mexico, that's what's going to carry both of these storms closer to the Baja and then eventually bring issues to parts of the desert Southwest. So starting off tomorrow, we already have a level 3 out of 4 threat for flash flooding. This is one of the largest moderate flash flood risk days I have really ever seen outlined. It pretty much encompasses almost the entirety of North Arizona and central and western New Mexico. Keep in mind, too, last week we had a big risk for flash flooding in New Mexico. So the ground is already very saturated here. It's a desert climate. So when you take even half an inch of rain for the arroyos, the dry slots, the canyons, these are all problems that can flood very quickly, even if it just is an inch of rain. Here's what a predecessor rain event is. It's essentially moisture from a tropical system interacting with a front ahead of the storm. So you have the moisture from Odalis and from Polo that's, you know, getting wrapped up in the jet stream, and the orientation of that jet stream is allowing for this rain to condense down. But then again, you have the shortwave in this area of low pressure that's the main event that's also going to be dealing with some of that moisture. So it's multiple days of significant flash flooding that we are expecting to occur here. And it literally just looks like a beautiful little avenue straight into parts of Flagstaff, even into the Grand Canyon. It was along the northern rim of the Grand Canyon where we had that pretty prolific flash flood event that unfortunately resulted in some fatalities about a month back. So if you do have any plans to go out camping, spend time outdoors, I would say really push that to the latter part of the week, or have multiple ways to get flash flood warnings or any kind of local weather update on your phone. I know it can be hard sometimes when you're in rural areas. You want to unplug if you're hanging out at the Grand Canyon or you're camping, but this could be a really dangerous, if not life-threatening, setup moving forward. For Albuquerque and just to the north of the Ruidoso area, we've had a couple of burn scars as well. Burn scars essentially just creates this easy, slippery pathway for all of that rain to then move down the side of the mountain and create flash flood risk pretty quickly. So for tomorrow, Polo is expected to make landfall in Baja California. So that's also another big issue here. We'll make its landfall, then have a secondary landfall in parts of Mexico. That will probably not be a major hurricane at that point. It would be just a hurricane, but nonetheless, still pretty important. And then that area of spin, that remnant spin of Polo, gets dragged into parts of Texas as well. So that's why Texas, Oklahoma, even along especially the the Panhandle, that's the spot in both Oklahoma and Texas that I think is going to have the biggest struggle moving forward with this rain push for tomorrow, but also heading into Tuesday as well. Then we go into Wednesday, the I-35 corridor starts to come into the mix as well, where that is a concern because there's Austin City Limits happening this upcoming weekend. So I'm from Austin. A lot of my friends go to ACL. It's two separate weekends in October. The first weekend, some events start to happen on Thursday, but it's really Friday, Saturday, Sunday. The bulk of the rain will come before that, but we're looking at 5 to 8 inches right through the heart of the most densely populated part of the Lone Star State, one of the largest states that we have. So the grounds at Zilker Park going to be a little bit messy here. And all that moisture gets carried into parts of the southeast and even into the northeast as well. So overall, it's kind of a reminiscent pattern of what we'll be looking at later into this winter with an El Nino, the super El Nino that hasn't dissipated yet. We'll be very likely above average on that rain signature for parts of the southeast, just given the angle of our subtropical jet. Well, let's take things to the Atlantic here for a moment, because the Atlantic has been quiet. Yes. However, we do have a couple of signs of life. One storm that really hasn't been able to quit is Faye. Faye rapidly weakened, but still was able to hold on for dear life. And we could even see a little bit of restrengthening. Notice we've got, as it really began to dissipate, you have another bubble of convection, especially on the southern end of where that center of circulation or the remnant circulation would be. Faye eventually will continue to get dragged off towards the south. And so overall, there's not much to talk about with Faye impacts wise. It's just in the middle of the open Atlantic, but it is interesting that it's been able to hold on. And I think that goes to show that it's really the subtropical areas in parts of the main development region in the Caribbean, that's what's been locked down from hurricane development, given the enhanced wind shear from this El Nino season. If any storm was able to find itself pulling north around our Bermuda High that happens, those storms might have had a chance. But for now, things just really haven't lined up for the Atlantic Basin. So Faye, with, again, the latest update there, 35 miles per hour, moving south at 5 miles per hour, that pressure sitting at 1,011 millibars. But it's that last little pop on our later scans here that has me still interested in what Faye may have to offer. Gonzalo was a very quick hitting storm. It was there and it was gone. And to be quite honest, I wasn't at work for a couple of days and I blinked and I almost missed it. That is how quick these storms have been and how non-impactful they've been, which is good because the Eastern Pacific, they have kept our hands full. The latest first hurricane in the Atlantic, we still have yet to complete our statistic. We could potentially go an entire hurricane season without a hurricane. Now, I think that might be very lucky and rare. I don't necessarily think that that's a guarantee at this point, but we have passed our latest first hurricane date, which was Gustav and Umberto, both tied in 2002 and 2013, by a good 10 to 15 days. So impressive statistics coming out of the Atlantic Basin. And there's already some signs that maybe the early wave of a La Nina starting to build, the cooler water temperature starting to flow back into the equatorial Pacific. Very deep Very deep. It'll take some time to get out of this El Nino, the super El Nino. But the stronger an El Nino is, usually the faster we can transition out of it and the shorter lived it is, because it is just so incredibly strong. So here's how the Atlantic hurricane season has stacked up. We've had very small storms, only able to get up to tropical storm force. Arthur, Bertha, and Edouard. Those were our three storms that were in the Gulf of America. Faye, Gonzalo, Cristobal, those were our tropical storms that were sitting into the North Atlantic. So right now, I think we should probably turn our focus to the Gulf, possibly parts of the Western Caribbean as we get later into this hurricane season. That's usually when we can get possibly an area of spin to bubble up in some capacity. But nothing right now sticks out to me that we have an imminent danger for the Atlantic Basin or for any of our Gulf Coast states. So at least we've got a little more time. 33% of the hurricane season still remains for the Atlantic Basin. And we are quickly wrapping up this hurricane season. And before we know it, we'll be putting up our Christmas trees, or at least I'm just telling myself that, because this nor'easter gave me a taste for wanting some snow, because usually a nor'easter, you have some snow. Real quickly before we toss to break here, I just want to give an update on the Eastern and Central Pacific, because we have Rachel now. That's the latest named storm just off the west coast of Mexico. Rachel will start to track further to the north. So while we were talking about Polo and Odalis and that moisture surge getting pulled into parts of the Four Corners, the Southern Plains, the question is, well, Rachel might be able to do the same thing. And if those storms happen in short succession, then you have a much bigger problem on our hands for parts of the desert southwest. Here's the forecast cone, the cone of uncertainty. Pretty strong confidence in this north track. And then we start to get into uncertain territory with Tropical Storm Rachel as it gets closer to Cabo San Lucas. But there is a chance that Rachel could have a landfall very similar to where we're tracking the eventual landfall of Polo. Days of dangerous conditions from the Outer Banks all the way up into northern New England.
4: We got signals this morning pointing toward a nor'easter developing later this week.
5: Wildwood, New Jersey right now forecasting this upcoming coastal storm.
1: A powerful nor'easter set to slam the East Coast with days of intense rain, strong winds, and extreme surf.
6: Getting into the worst of the impacts.
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1: Welcome into Fox Weather Live Weekend. We have a full house here tonight in Studio W, help keeping you up to date and prepped on what's really been impacting our country across this weekend and what you can expect this upcoming week. I'm your host, meteorologist Haley Meyer. It's really been the nor'easter making headlines, unfortunately turning deadly, and it's still packing a punch along the coast. Tens of thousands remain without power, and hurricane force winds have been battering the coastline with gusts still potentially getting up to 40 miles per hour tonight. And while the storm is finally weakening, the ocean still remains a concern, with another round of tidal flooding possible tonight. We've seen coastal erosion stretching from the Outer Banks all the way to Massachusetts throughout the event. Coming up in the show, we'll take you live to Long Island, the Jersey Shore, and coastal Massachusetts. Hawaii has been getting pounded by another powerful tropical system, and the Big Island has been taking the brunt of the activity. Fox Weather's Robert Ray is live in the Big Island, where massive 50-foot waves have been seen. Strong winds and torrential rain have been creating dangerous conditions. This has been a recurring problem for the islands, with NOLO now the latest in a string of tropical systems to bring significant impacts to Hawaii this season. And what's happening in the Pacific could soon become a big problem for the Southwest. Hurricane Polo is barreling toward the Baja, bringing life-threatening wind, storm surge, and flooding. But the bigger story may be what happens after the hurricane moves onto shore. Polo and Odalis are helping funnel a tremendous amount of tropical moisture thousands of miles into the United States, setting the stage for a potentially significant flooding threat across the Four Corners through midweek. Well, it's been parts of the Jersey Shore that have taken on the brunt of the tidal flooding. Not only was it this nor'easter and the winds pushing onto shore, but we also had our harvest moon this weekend. So a full moon, which would already exacerbate our high tide. Let's take things down to Fox Weather's Bob Van Dillon, who has been on the ground over the last few days. Bob, it's the rain. You just can't seem to shake it today. Thankfully, the tidal flooding, a little bit less of a concern, but still another maybe 1 to 2 cycles that could provide some minor flood concerns.
2: Yeah, Haley, I think that's the best point, because we've got now a flood advisory, coastal flood advisory, that lasts until 2 p.m. tomorrow. So that's got extended through Monday afternoon. And that is, like you said, going to take into account two more high tide cycles. One is tonight, and we're talking about Manasquan right here. I mean, it varies up and down the coastline. But the one where I'm standing right here, the high tide is 8:46 this evening, and then tomorrow morning it's about 9:03. So we do have a couple more high tide cycles to get through, and the winds are just straight off the ocean at this point. That low pressure center, the nor'easter, moved the shore to Jersey early this morning. Now it's kind of drifting outside by the Cape May area, which is South Jersey, and hanging in there, which means we're on the north side of the circulation. Winds are due off the ocean. They're right off the east. And if you look behind me, look at the size of those seagulls, by the way. Notice which way they're pointing. They're pointing at the water, and they always put their chest by the water, by the wind, because they don't want to get their feathers ruffled. So they face directly into wind all the time. So if you don't have a weather vane, just look at a seagull
1: geologist,
2: when you stand it. They're looking directly at the ocean. So now you get that easterly wind. And by the way, behind that, behind those two huge seagulls and one that's landing right now, that is the inlet, and it's been a solid surge of water going in now as we're looking at the high tide. And unfortunately, we're getting a lot of rain on top of that. So if you look at the radar picture, it is a solid carpet of rain going all the way out through the Atlantic, cycling in here and then dumping on us. And it's been solid for the last 4 hours since I've been standing here. It's going to pile up to another 1 to 2 inches worth of rain, depending on where you're located. And that means that's going to have to drain on in. But with this solid shot of wind coming over the water, that's going to be tough to let that drainage water go back into the ocean. So it is allowing the low tide to draw to try and move out a little bit. But with the high tide coming in, a new batch of water piling on top, we still do have the coastal flood concerns right through tomorrow afternoon. But at least the winds have ebbed. It's still off the ocean, but yesterday, you saw it. It was slamming me, 60-mile-per-hour gusts. I could lean into it. Right now, we're back down to about 25 to 30 at the most, and I think as the storm continues to fill on in and loses its pressure and it actually begins to lose some strength, I think that we're going to start seeing the winds completely change and then fall apart by tomorrow afternoon. And then it looks like it's just a big old ball of rain by really Nantucket standards coming in for tomorrow afternoon.
1: Bob, how many people are still out along the Jersey Shore in late September? Is it kind of no man's land, or do we still have some folks that maybe are trying to squeeze out the last couple of days where it's decent?
2: That is a terrific question. Let me count.
1: Zero.
2: Just me. Yeah. I'm the only one that I could see even down the boardwalk. That is it. It's just me and the Gold Brothers over here. That's it. We're out here. And I love it. I love storms. Mm-hmm. But this is the day three of the Jersey Shore getting slammed in a row. So I know even the people that live around here that love storms, they're getting sick of it because it's cold. It's a cold wind. And last week, we were in the low 70s with sunshine. That's gone.
1: Yeah.
2: I mean, my goodness.
1: I mean, I'm sure you saw on social media the people that were just freaking out. They said, okay, the second the autumnal equinox happened, it was like immediate switch to fall. And it was this nor'easter that is the blame.
2: Just dragged it right down out of Canada, that cooler air for certain. That's what it looks like. And, yeah, there's nobody here. There's another camber crew here, but that's it.
1: Well, Bob, not only a meteorologist, a geologist, and now a zoologist for us. Or what are they? Is it an ornithologist?
2: Right.
1: Is that what a bird, someone that studies birds? I think it's an ornithologist.
2: Yes. Isn't that the when you study certain birds?
1: I think so.
2: Ornithologist.
1: I think so.
2: Right.
1: Well, you're adding all of the ologists to the forecast. I love it. A really unique perspective along the Jersey Shore there. Bob, we'll check back in with you. Thank you.
2: You got it. Yeah.
1: And I'll tell you what, it's someone like Bob that would be able to have such a unique perspective when it comes to the sand changing colors because the lighter grains were getting picked up and blown away. So you're left with the heavier grain, almost turns those beaches into a darker color. The birds facing into the wind. So I guess, hey, you don't have to throw a blade of grass in the air to know where the wind direction's going. Just look at some of the seagulls by the ocean. Bob's also a pretty avid surfer, but a lot of these beaches are going to be dealing with elevated rip current risk for today and into tomorrow. Some of the top wind reports, though, coming out of this event have been impressive. Montauk Point, New York, our number one report, 81 miles per hour. Surf City, New Jersey, 74 miles per hour. What's interesting out of Surf City, there was a marina there that apparently had a boat that was about 25-foot boat, about 8,000 pounds, that got blown away. Away is maybe not the right term, but got blown off of what it was standing on, some level of like a high rise. So that just goes to show there's a lot of wind here that unfortunately knocked down trees, and that did lead to our one fatality out of this event that we know of so far. Hopefully that number doesn't go up. But a tree fell over in Brooklyn and around East New York area and unfortunately triggered the one fatality here. But also, because the trees have not lost their leaves for the fall, the leaves are able to capture the wind and create more of a higher propensity for tree limbs to break off and for trees to fall over. So that's been one of our bigger storm reports coming out of the wind threat here. Top state without power, New York, 19,500 customers. A lot of our power outages in the onset of this event actually were coming from parts of the Catskills, so a little bit further north from the coastline, where we had a big belt of wind coming through primarily yesterday. Massachusetts was another wind-driven area, especially in the Boston zone yesterday. Winds are dying down a little bit. They fared all right when it came to power outages. Connecticut also dealing with over 13,000 customers. Where Massachusetts really has been stealing the show is from the rain. Yesterday, they had, in any case, anywhere between 5 to 6 inches of rain in some isolated spots. If you add on an extra day, taking it through Friday, Camp Edwards, they had over 7 and just shy of about 7.5 inches. You look at the last 24 hours worth of storm reports, it looks pretty abysmal. But if we extend this out to 48 hours worth of flood reports, that's when you really start to see just the number of reports we had along the shore. So just quickly querying that data, about 89 reports. Coastal flooding accounted for 80 of those, flash flooding 5, heavy rain just highlighting how fast that rain was coming down, whether it was an inch per hour, 2 inches per hour, et cetera. So that's what we saw. If you zoom in a little bit closer to, let's say, the Rhode Island area, southern Massachusetts, that's actually where we had a big pocket of heavy rain that was pretty persistent. The one flash flood warning that we had yesterday during our show hours from 4 to 8 p.m., that's where we had in Acushnet, I believe is how you pronounce that, where a car was stuck in a street. And then you head over to Hull, where we've been tracking Brandy Campbell. Several boats were loose off their moorings and running free in Hull Harbor. So, you know, it's a big boating community here in New England, whether that be sailboats, smaller fishing boats. And so it was a race against the clock to get to your boat, tie it down, or move it to a safer part of the harbor in the, you know, leading couple of days before this. So in total, we're tracking anywhere between 5 to 8 inches of rain for eastern Massachusetts. We're keeping that flood watch in effect through at least Monday. Where the rain will be more persistent come tomorrow is in Massachusetts heading into

another cold front come in and keep things on the tad unsettled side of things for the latter part of this work week into the weekend. So the nor'easter, not totally done, but the main headline is we are over the hump. Things are getting better. Still watching for the chance of a couple of isolated coastal flooding, minor flood impacts from the high tide, which varies depending upon where you're at. I think for Bob, high tide's coming up at about 9 o'clock this evening. And then we'll watch as some other minor flood concerns for tomorrow morning's high tide. If you're tuning in, let's say from Nantucket, Massachusetts, here's how things will look over the next several days. Tomorrow, possibly a chance of a couple of stronger showers, 10 to 15 mile per hour winds. Then the winds really die off as the low pulls into the North Atlantic. So first nor'easter in the books. No snow with this one, but we'll see how things decide to transition as we get later into this fall and potentially into the early winter. And we've got team coverage for you all across the East Coast. We'll be breaking things down from the Jersey Shore all the way up into Massachusetts. We'll also be heading into Hawaii to check in with Fox Weather's Robert Ray before he hops on a plane and moves to the desert southwest to cover some very heavy rains, tropical rains, for

0: Ask your doctor about the FDA-approved Shield blood test.
1: Fox Weather has been live from the field as this powerful nor'easter has been driving up the coast. We're over the hump. The worst of the conditions are over. Here's what you might have missed.
2: This nor'easter is battering the Jersey Shore. Forecasters saying it's the worst flooding since Sandy. Take a look at how deep this water gets. Several feet, this road closed, completely submerged, and the homes are surrounded.
3: This is the craziest I've felt all day. I mean, the winds have just increased, honestly. I was

0: just taking a look at one of the local weather stations, and now the wind speeds are in the upper 40s, getting close to 50 miles per hour.
1: Whoa! Hey, they were kayaking in the streets here this morning across southern parts of Nassau County. Look at this, the way to get around.
2: Yesterday was the worst I've seen in years.
0: Have you guys felt anything like this before? I know you live nearby.
3: Not really, nope. I'm about to fly over. I'm 240 pounds. I work out here all the time on the water, so this is insane.
4: I see you broke your board.
5: The waves were really fun. I got smoked, but I'm excited. It was really fun.
6: Like, you know, we came out last night, heard there was going to be a big swell. So we surfed, slept in the truck bed, and got some good ones this morning.
2: It's an entertaining experience for some folks, I guess. And we got to see what's going on and just find out how much of the beach is going to get eroded. And this is looking pretty serious.
1: And we can take a look at the action against these homes on North Road out here, South Fold, Greenport area on the extreme eastern end of Long Island. And look at how they're crashing up on the wall and some of the spray going up on the decks. Wow, some of those going up probably about 25, 30 feet, some of the spray. Woo! Looks like almost Old Faithful down the beach there.
7: Is it deep? Is it thigh high? Thigh high on you guys, not on the guy like, okay, gotcha. Well, let's get some rain gear on.
8: Actually came further down the street. I don't know if you can tell, but this is the deepest water that we've found so far, about up to my knees.
9: Like I said, you live near the water, you don't know what you're going to get.
4: Yeah, we've been busy here at Fox Weather over the last few days. The height of the nor'easter was through the weekend for New York City, the Jersey Shore, into Boston. The impacts are starting to wind down, but we still could be experiencing some travel headaches at some of the largest airports in our country. Let's give you a quick checkup on what our airports are doing, how you'll fare over the next little bit. Many of the airports across the New York City area and in Boston are dealing with delays right now due to intense winds. So we're not out of the woods just yet. But the good news is, if you do have travel plans, let's say Monday and Tuesday, things will look better and likely your flight will get off. But the unfortunate side is, if you had a cancellation for today, likely if you're on a standby seat, you probably won't be on standby because all those flights are going to get booked up by the people who had to reschedule. So just a couple things to keep in mind. Delays so far, we're sitting at over 2,800 cancellations at Boston just in general throughout the day today. 338 for LaGuardia, 67, and New York JFK, 18. But the delays are the hardest part, especially if you have a connecting flight. I know for many there's direct flights, especially when you have such a big hub. But if you do have a connecting flight and you think, oh, I've got all the time in the world, I have a two-hour layover, that 2 hours is going to go really quickly with this kind of delay. For Boston right now, winds about 33 miles per hour. Still some light rain trickling in. The rain could be heavier at times going into tomorrow as our low pulls north. But it's that low cloud base that's been the biggest problem. For Boston, Logan, the average delay is about 3.5 hours. It's the longest time you'll have to wait before your flight takes off. So major ground delay, and that's expected till about 3 o'clock in the morning. So long duration travel headaches here. For the New York City area, ground delays all around. Also low cloud base. Some of the heavy rain is starting to push a little bit further to the north, possibly impacting JFK, some of the terminals there. For the Misery Index, we're sitting at a level 3. 38% of the flights are delayed. So you've got about a 1 in 3rd chance that you are going to have a slow go of things getting out. And unfortunately, even if you had an early flight today, it didn't matter much. Usually I'm somebody that's early bird gets the worm. I book my flight as early as possible, and then I see less weather issues. But even if you were following my logic, you were still kind of SOL, as I like to say, for the rest of the day. So for Philadelphia, 25% of flight delays here as well. Philly dealing with wind and rain. Wind is the biggest issue when it comes to any kind of air travel. Once they get up to about 40 miles per hour, it can be a bit of a problem, especially depending upon the angle of the winds with some of the runways. For Washington, sunny skies in 62. I don't know if I totally buy sunny. We'll probably have some partly cloudy skies mixing in there. Cloud base up to 10,000 feet, so that's pretty much clear, as clear visibility as you can get. So if you are flying out further south, doing a little bit better. Flight delays about 16%, so still not great. Misery index at a 2. But tomorrow, I think the biggest focus is going to be closer to Boston Logan. And then even heading into parts of coastal Maine, some of these smaller area airports flying in or out of Vermont, New Hampshire, into Connecticut, Bristol, that could be another spot as well. So we are just about done with this nor'easter, but this is just the beginning of nor'easter season. And we've been tracking this deadly storm battering the East Coast. On Long Island, the storm brought strong wind gusts and large waves to beaches. Fox Weather Storm Specialist Mike Seidel is on the ground in Freeport with the latest.
10: Most of it did better than New Jersey did, certainly the beaches. But here in Freeport and many areas on the South Shore, we had the coastal flooding. At high tide this morning, all of this, that way and this way, all the way up to the bay, that's about 4.5, 5 blocks. This is all underwater. These buildings took in, maybe not over here, they're a little bit more elevated with a brick structure, but most of these restaurants and stores took in at least several inches of salt water. Let me show you the video. We'll show you that from this morning, and you get an idea what it looked like. This is about 10:30 this morning. Water up to a foot deep. People driving through it, which is, you know, it's okay if it's not too deep, but remember, this is salt water. This is not good for the undercarriage of your car. It's not good if it gets up under your hood into your grill. So if you have to go through salt water, the best bet, I've always been told, is you know, to get a car wash and try to hose it off as soon as you can. Or like now, it's raining, so drive around on the freeway. Rain continues on the radar. You can see it's wrapping in here. It's not particularly heavy, and you'll notice that it's not blowing sideways like yesterday or this morning. So the winds have really backed off. It's hard to find a gust much over 20 miles an hour now at the area airports. Speaking of that, LaGuardia, Newark, and JFK, not many cancellations today, just under 100, but get this, about 1,250 flights delayed at those three airports, and that includes two-thirds of all flights at LaGuardia delayed today. Tomorrow's much better. I checked all three airports tomorrow, a total of just 12 cancellations. Things will be much, much better tomorrow. As far as power outages, it's getting better. About 12,000 customers out on the island, Nassau and Suffolk County, and that's about 1.2% of the customer base. So we are getting better and better as far as the tides go. We still have, Haley, the coastal flood advisory. They did extend that. They dropped the warning, and that covers this area, also the Jersey Shore, for two more high tide cycles this evening and tomorrow morning. But the expectations with an advisory versus a warning, it won't be as severe, looking at about a foot above normally high ground. That's better than 2 or 3 feet, like we've seen over the past several days, in some spots for 3 to 4 days in multiple high tide cycles. So things are winding down. The storm is basically down around the Delaware Bay and Cape May, and the pressure now has come up about 6 millibars. I believe it bottomed out, you can correct me if I'm wrong, Haley, 988 yesterday, and it's now at 996 last check. So it is finally beginning to fill in and weaken. Thus, the wind field's weakening. Without the wind, you don't have the wave action. You also don't have the push of water towards the coast. So everything is playing its part in getting these tides down, along with the fact that, with the wind backing off, the fact that the storm has come on shore, basically into the Delaware Bay. We don't have that, you know, that perpendicular component.
4: Right.
10: Haley?
4: Yeah, things are certainly getting better, but we're not totally out of the woods. Minor flooding still possible along some of these coastal areas. I remember yesterday, Mike, you had said that a lot of the homes that you were standing by along the water, they're not there full time. Did anybody, did they have the time to go out to their maybe summer property to shore them up? Or do you think that they just kind of cross their fingers, hope for the best if it's not their full time residence?
10: I think they just let it go. You know, there's no chance that a surge is going to get high enough to get into those homes way up there on the hill. And so I think they just, you know, you do what you can. You close the windows, lock the doors. And somehow, now, where I'm from on the Maryland-Delaware coast, if people shut down for the colder weather months, they will put up their storm shutters. But I don't know if they did that or not before the storm hit. I have no idea. But I can tell you one thing. It's a lot better now than it was this time yesterday. This time yesterday, if you remember, I was getting hit by sand and rain and winds gusting to 50 miles an hour.
4: And it was cold. We can't forget about the fact that it was cold. I mean, with the wind and the rain, I understand why you couldn't feel your fingers.
10: 57 yesterday. It's about 59 or 60 now. I know 57 isn't that cold, but when your hands get wet and they stay wet all day at 57, for, you know, on and off, it does, they do get a little numb. But, you know, nothing like we're going to be dealing with in a few months, Haley.
4: So true.
10: When the wind chills are below zero.
4: So true. We're just now getting we're getting our bodies used to what we're about to be standing in. A lot of winter storms coming up. Maybe. We'll see how things go. Mike, thanks so much for that update out of Freeport, New York. Well, from the East Coast, let's go out, not quite to the West Coast, but to the West nonetheless, the Desert Southwest, where we're expecting a predecessor rain event, which means very heavy rain before the main event that comes in. And a lot of this heavy rain is being fueled by tropical systems, whether it be the rest of Odalis. Odalis no longer a hurricane, no longer a tropical storm, just the remnants of that circulation. But it's the moisture from that coupled with Polo that's going to create very heavy rain for parts of Arizona, New Mexico, southern Colorado, southern Utah. And then eventually Polo pushes onto shore, and then we watch a bigger rain signal come in for parts of the I-35 corridor to finish out the week. Polo is still a very powerful hurricane category. Category 3 at that will likely make a landfall. If not a Category 3, still maybe a Category 2. You'll get a secondary landfall in Mexico, and then that area of circulation still pushes inland. But for the Southwest, this is one of the largest moderate flood risks I have ever seen, level 3 out of 4, tomorrow, and it still stays fairly large again on Tuesday. So a predecessor rain event just basically means you've got lots of rain before a more significant flash flood event takes place. So we've got multiple days for the Southwest yet again, anywhere between 3 to 5 inches.

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1: Fox Weather is your hurricane HQ, and that has never been more true than when it comes to covering Hawaii. Hurricane Nola bringing rounds of heavy rain, big-time waves, after making its closest approach to the island chain yesterday. Storm expected to produce catastrophic and life-threatening flash flooding for parts of the Big Island. The rain has started to taper off a little bit, so I think the worst of it's over, but it's just the latest in a succession of storms, a flurry of activity for the Aloha State. And that's where we find Fox Weather senior correspondent Robert Ray, who joins us now. Robert, it seems somewhat peaceful right now. I think sometimes when you're on such a remote island, you can find moments of peace and relaxation. But very opposite story yesterday. Those waves, it's a menacing-looking ocean.
2: Oh, no doubt. Yeah, we do have some peace for sure here in Hilo. I think people are beginning to venture out and get back to some sort of normalcy now that we know that Hurricane Nolo is far enough away that it's not going to pose any kind of catastrophic moments. It is now a Category 3 trekking to the southwest of the Big Island and the Hawaiian Island chains. But yeah, look at this video from yesterday of the massive swells down in the south point area of the Big Island. Well, we're talking about anywhere between 20 and almost 40-foot swells being kicked around by tropical force winds at some points with wind gusts down there, definitely 70 miles an hour. That we experienced as we were reporting live all day. It was impressive. It was mesmerizing. It was humbling to see the power of the Pacific Ocean and its interaction with that hurricane, Hurricane Nola. Now, the unfortunate part about it is yesterday, as we were wrapping up our live reporting, you know, thankfully, a very kind and generous viewer and informed viewer sent me a direct message and said, wow, we've got massive flooding coming off the mountainside, and I'm only 8-9 miles away. So immediately said, we're on our way. And we made it there as quickly as we could through some off-roading that we had to do to get out of South Point. Got on a stretch of road, a very thin one-way road, made it up into this area where we also experienced what you're looking at right now, which is flash flooding coming down the mountainside from ample amounts of rain. And it was inundating the roadway in that town. National Guard was there blocking off the roadways and trying to make sure that everyone was safe. And they did, clearly. Now, some of those roadways down there, which is about 2.5 hours to the south of where we're at, are still closed. They're trying to assess whatever damage has occurred and open them back up. But the problem is that when those roadways are cut off down there, you have to circumnavigate essentially around the island to get back to Hilo. Which is what we had to do and others had to do and it's currently are doing still. That means you go to Kona, you go up into the high elevation, 7,000-8,000 feet in the lava rock fields, and then you come back down into Hilo, and that is quite a process. But that is what people have been doing really all summer, unfortunately. I mean, it happened with Hurricane Lala about 5 weeks ago when really some bad instances occurred and roadways were ripped apart, vegetation swept away, and structures as well. The Hawaiians are really breathing a sigh of relief that NOLA did not create as many instances as we've seen throughout the summer, though, you know, one is bad enough, right? So Maui also with rain yesterday and some road issues and also a brush fire outside of Lahaina that caused evacuations and still power outages over in Maui. Some power outages existing on the Big Island still as I speak right now. But gosh, I mean, if you want to talk about how insane and intense the summer's been, I think you need to talk to first responders and folks that have lived here their whole life. Listen to the Hawaii County Mayor as we discussed.
3: Well, you know, I mean, there is generational resilience, right? I mean, my parents' parents, their parents, I mean, we've been experiencing disasters pretty much generationally, but we've never experienced it like this before. I've been elected almost 2 years now. We have had over 9 disasters, 6 in the 2026 alone. It's just not hurricanes or floods. I'm talking volcanic ash. I'm talking a tsunami threat early on. I mean, this is different.
2: It sure is different. And you see Hilo Bay behind me looking calm with that mist over the mountains. Some minimal rain still coming in. And we could see those fringe effects from some of the extensive outer bands of Hurricane Nolo. That is, it's a pretty big storm right now. You know, it's a Category 3. It was upgraded a few hours ago. And we expect it to potentially be upgraded yet again to a Category 4 as it treks to the west and will eventually make a cut to the northwest. Hopefully, Kauai doesn't get any intense moments, but they may get some fringe outer bands of that, but nothing like Hurricane Lowell from just a couple weeks ago when we had teams on the ground there. So we'll continue to monitor all of this as we are also looking at another system in the Pacific, Hurricane Polo, that's going to make landfall in the California Baja and Mexico and then track its way into the American Southwest, Texas, up into Oklahoma, Kansas, Nebraska. And guess what? I'm on a plane tomorrow out of here, and I will go directly into Albuquerque, New Mexico, where we will monitor all of that and see exactly where the next moves are for our teams covering all of this. What a summer and fall.
1: Robert, just because I'm curious, how is it dealing with the time change of this? You started off in North Carolina. You're 6 hours behind here on the East Coast, 5 or 6 hours. I'm pretty sure it's six. And then now you're back to mountain time. I mean, that's got to be a lot. How do you stay awake?
2: Push-ups, sit-ups, a lot of water, a few beers when I'm done working.
1: Yep.
2: And just try to keep a positive energy surrounding me and, you know, get the information out and not read the social media comments because people can be really mean. So that's the way it goes.
1: Yeah, the world of social media is equal parts what keeps me laughing and then the other parts that just makes me want to shut down sometimes. But Robert, you do a fantastic job. You've been out with us for quite some time. So hopefully you get to go home, hang out with your daughters and relax, but you've got one more trip ahead of you. So we appreciate all of your effort.
2: Thanks. I appreciate it, Haley. You too. Great work for everybody in New York throughout these huge storms. The nor'easter took a lot of doing, and you know what we're doing out here on the western end of America. Pretty amazing, actually, what we're able to pull off. And no doubt, Fox Weather is the ultimate weather brand in America and beyond.
1: I love it.
2: No question about it.
1: Yeah, I mean, truly, we are covering it all, as far west as you can go to pretty much as far east. We really appreciate everything you do for us.
2: Yeah.
1: So let's talk just a little bit about the remainder, what's about to happen when it comes to Nolo, because it is, again, south of Hawaii. Robert took on the worst of it yesterday with the waves and the rain. The steering current looks like this. That upper level flow begins to shift further out towards the west. This low is going to pick up Nolo and carry it north. But then you've got this high. I'm almost breaking the screen here. That high starts to dip further off towards the south. And then our ridge begins to carry it and steer it further out towards the west. So it'll be this north and then another sharp turn to the west. The National Monument, which is essentially just an area for researchers studying the wildlife, the ocean, pretty much in the middle of nowhere. There's no long-term residents there, permanent residents. But that would be the one spot where maybe we could get some additional hurricane watches, warning, something of that nature. But as far as Nolo goes, it still has another 24 hours where it could strengthen, getting up into a Category 4. That's certainly a possibility, that eye becoming a lot more cylindrical as opposed to a jagged eye. It looks pretty well formed. But because it's so far to the south of Hawaii, the biggest impact is just going to be for some gusty winds, which you already saw upwards of 85 miles per hour, for some of the higher elevations and additional rain falling across parts of Kauai, and then also for the windward side of the Big Island, which has equated to over 17 inches of rain. And that's a lot for an already very waterlogged part of our Hawaiian islands. Let's talk about some of the other top stories. We'll briefly touch on the nor'easter. How much longer do we have to deal with this? Because we're quickly starting to wind down this threat. It's an area of low pressure that's sitting now. This is our nor'easter, our center of low pressure. At one point made a landfall on the southern end of the Jersey Shore, now starting to kind of pull back out along the coast. Eventually, it's going to be moving to the north, but very heavy rain still at times. And I say very heavy, probably about an inch, maybe an inch and a half on some of the heavier rain bands. Maybe a couple pops of lightning, but there's just not a lot of instability here because so much cold air has filtered south. So that is limiting the thunderstorms with this particular event. The amount of rain still to come, this might be underdoing it with 1 to to 2 inches. Some spots we might be able to squeeze out 3-ish, 3 to 4 plus. And I think that's just because, especially on the northern end of our low, it's been very persistent, and because the low is moving very slowly, it's creeping up the coast. If you get stuck under that shield of rain, you're there for about 12 hours. So even if it is only, you know, a quarter of an inch per hour, you're still getting close to 5 inches of rain by the end of it. Waves will still be a little bit unsettled, so not totally done with the tidal flooding. For now, we're likely just looking at minor, maybe a couple of spots under moderate flood stage. When the high tide comes in, we're pushing into high tide territory right about now, but high tide goes all the way till about 1 o'clock in the morning. That's high tide for whole Massachusetts, where Brandi Campbell's been. The rain pulls away by Monday night, possibly still lingering across parts of down East Maine. But by Tuesday, we clear this thing out of here. We have a warming trend for the next couple of days, and then we'll see another cold front sweep south, and that will knock our temperatures back down. Then in reference to where Robert's going, Albuquerque, New Mexico, we've got Hurricane Polo, major hurricane still, dealing with some wind shear. So obviously not quite as powerful as it once was. One of the strongest category fives in Eastern Pacific history. 125 mile per hour winds. It's moving north at 12 miles per hour. Got a ridge of high pressure that's steering it north, but eventually going to take it across the Baja. That will be a landfall. Could be a landfall as strong as a Category 3, possibly a Category 2. I think we'll likely be trending within that zone. High Category 2, low-end Category 3 hurricane. It will make a secondary landfall once it crosses over in parts of mainland Mexico, and then eventually all that moisture gets wrapped up into parts of Texas. But before that, we're dealing with the moisture of Odalis getting swept up in this trough, this dip in the jet stream across parts of the Southwest. And so this predecessor rain event is going to be dropping a lot of rain, anywhere between 3 to 5 inches in the short term. And then in the long term, we see pretty much a spine right down I-35 of 5 to 8 inches of rain. And that's important, especially for those of you going to Austin City Limits, which is a music festival happening in Austin, Texas this weekend and the following. So we will, as always, keep you covered as we have been. We've got crews all across the East Coast. We'll still have a live presence coming in tomorrow. Bob Van Dillen's still going to be hanging out with us tomorrow afternoon as well. So

0: Don't miss this opportunity. Hurry and call now.
1: As this powerful nor'easter batters, its waves are eating away at the coastline. Take a look at what this storm has been capable of.
2: So you'll definitely notice pockets of where it almost sinks you in. But you can see the tide might come up a bit here. You can see all of this debris still. But this is what I wanted to show you, Melanie. Check out this wall of what's kind of been just eroded of where the dunes are. And look, you're about to see some more water come up. Look at all that sea foam. And you can just see a lot of these roots from the plants themselves of the dunes. And now all of this sand has really been washed out and been pushed away. So this is what we're seeing. Even though the high tide really now is starting to go down, we're still seeing water come all the way up near the dunes here. You're about to see another one come up. And of course, it hits some of that debris, and all of this sea foam is just covering the beach. So really not much of a beach to even walk on at this point. People have been coming out just to look at it.
3: It's one that comes up often, and yet there are homes and communities and tourist destinations. The Cape Hatteras National Seashore is located on Hatteras and Ocracoke Island. And so it's a difficult question that is becoming more and more in the spotlight, because these particular locations in North Carolina continue to experience the same problem. And of course, the closer the shoreline becomes over the long term to infrastructure, the more within the storm of influence, these structures become.
1: Yeah, it's that coastal erosion that leads to long-standing impacts along the East Coast. But we also have to keep in mind the western half of the United States, the Southwest, in our thoughts moving forward as we track the moisture of Odalis and Polo, two, both hurricanes in the eastern Pacific. But all that moisture is getting wrapped up, carried by the jet stream into not only the Four Corners, but it could get as far as the Central Plains and even into the upper Midwest. Here's what the setup looks like. You have Major Hurricane Polo, at one point eventually going to be just remnant low Odalis. But whether or not it's a tropical storm, hurricane, doesn't really matter. That moisture's still there. So what we're seeing happen right now, we have a dip in the jet stream that is carrying moisture from Odalis into parts of Arizona, Utah, New Mexico, and even into Colorado, what we're designating as a pre or a predecessor rain event. Then we have an area of low pressure that then begins to spin in, creating the biggest dose of moisture coming through by Tuesday and Wednesday. So Monday, Tuesday, Wednesday, going to be very impactful days for the Four Corners, where we could see anywhere between a couple of inches of rain to upwards of maybe 5 inches of rain, give or take. And that will also begin to spread into parts of the Lone Star State. For Texas, especially the I-35 corridor, they've been very dry for the summer, and so they could use some rain, but it's all going to come at one time, and that is going to lead to some big-time issues here. You look at the water vapor satellite. Yes, we've got some drier air that's pushing south, but notice where this moisture plume is getting stuck into. Are we crazy high in moisture content? No, not necessarily for now, but both Odalis and Polo being steered by a ridge of high pressure sitting over Mexico, that's what's going to carry both of these storms closer to the Baja and then eventually bring issues to parts of the desert Southwest. So starting off tomorrow, we already have a level 3 out of 4 threat for flash flooding. This is one of the largest moderate flash flood risk days I have really ever seen outlined. It pretty much encompasses almost the entirety of North Arizona and central and western New Mexico. Keep in mind, too, last week we had a big risk for flash flooding in New Mexico. So the ground is already very saturated here. It's a desert climate. So when you take even half an inch of rain for the arroyos, the dry slots, the canyons, these are all problems that can flood very quickly, even if it just is an inch of rain. Here's what a predecessor rain event is. It's essentially moisture from a tropical system interacting with a front ahead of the storm. So you have the moisture from Odalis and from Polo that's, you know, getting wrapped up in the jet stream, and the orientation of that jet stream is allowing for this rain to condense down. But then again, you have this shortwave in this area of low pressure that's the main event that's also going to be dealing with some of that moisture. So it's multiple days of significant flash flooding that we are expecting to occur here. And it literally just looks like a beautiful little avenue straight into parts of Flagstaff, even into the Grand Canyon. It was along the northern rim of the Grand Canyon where we had that pretty prolific flash flood event that unfortunately resulted in some fatalities about a month back. So if you do have any plans to go out camping, spend time outdoors, I would say really push that to the latter part of the week, or have multiple ways to get flash flood warnings or any kind of local weather update on your phone. I know it can be hard sometimes when you're in rural areas. You want to unplug if you're hanging out at the Grand Canyon or you're camping, but this could be a really dangerous, if not life-threatening, setup moving forward. For Albuquerque and just to the north of the Ruidoso area, we've had a couple of burn scars as well. Burn scars essentially just creates this easy, slippery pathway for all of that rain to then move down the side of the mountain and create flash flood risk pretty quickly. So for tomorrow, Polo is expected to make landfall in Baja California. So that's also another big issue here. We'll make its landfall, then have a secondary landfall in parts of Mexico. That will probably not be a major hurricane at that point. It would be just a hurricane, but nonetheless, still pretty important. And then that area of spin, that remnant spin of Polo, gets dragged into parts of Texas as well. So that's why Texas, Oklahoma, even along especially the the panhandle. That's the spot in both Oklahoma and Texas that I think is going to have the biggest struggle moving forward with this rain push for tomorrow, but also heading into Tuesday as well. Then we go into Wednesday. The I-35 corridor starts to come into the mix as well, where that is a concern because there's Austin City Limits happening this upcoming weekend. So I'm from Austin. A lot of my friends go to ACL. It's two separate weekends in October. The first weekend, some events start to happen on Thursday, but it's really Friday, Saturday, Sunday. The bulk of the rain will come before that, but we're looking at 5 to 8 inches right through the heart of the most densely populated part of the Lone Star State, one of the largest states that we have. So the grounds at Zilker Park going to be a little bit messy here. And all that moisture gets carried into parts of the southeast and even into the northeast as well. So overall, it's kind of a reminiscent pattern of what we'll be looking at later into this winter with an El Nino, the super El Nino that hasn't dissipated yet, will be very likely above average on that rain signature for parts of the southeast, just given the angle of our subtropical jet. Well, let's take things to the Atlantic here for a moment, because the Atlantic has been quiet. Yes. However, we do have a couple of signs of life. One storm that really hasn't been able to quit is Faye. Faye rapidly weakened, but still was able to hold on for dear life. And we could even see a little bit of restrengthening. Notice we've got, as it really began to dissipate, you have another bubble of convection, especially on the southern end of where that center of circulation or the remnant circulation would be. Faye eventually will continue to get dragged off towards the south. And so overall, there's not much to talk about with Faye impacts wise. It's just in the middle of the open Atlantic, but it is interesting that it's been able to hold on. And I think that goes to show that it's really the subtropical areas in parts of the main development region in the Caribbean, that's what's been locked down from hurricane development, given the enhanced wind shear from this El Nino season. If any storm was able to find itself pulling north around our Bermuda High that happens, those storms might have had a chance. But for now, things just really haven't lined up for the Atlantic Basin. So Faye, with, again, the latest update there, 35 miles per hour, moving south at 5 miles per hour, that pressure sitting at 1,011 millibars. But it's that last little pop on our later scans here that has me still interested in what Faye may have to offer. Gonzalo was a very quick hitting storm. It was there and it was gone. And to be quite honest, I wasn't at work for a couple of days and I blinked and I almost missed it. That is how quick these storms have been and how non-impactful they've been, which is good because the Eastern Pacific, they have kept our hands full. The latest first hurricane in the Atlantic, we still have yet to complete our statistic. We could potentially go an entire hurricane season without a hurricane. Now, I think that might be very lucky and rare. I don't necessarily think that that's a guarantee at this point, but we have passed our latest first hurricane date, which was Gustav and Umberto, both tied in 2002 and 2013, by a good 10 to 15 days. So impressive statistics coming out of the Atlantic Basin. And there's already some signs that maybe the early wave of a La Nina starting to build, the cooler water temperature starting to flow back into the equatorial Pacific. Very deep, very deep. It'll take some time to get out of this El Nino, the super El Nino. But the stronger an El Nino is, usually the faster we can transition out out of it and the shorter lived it is, because it is just so incredibly strong. So here's how the Atlantic hurricane season has stacked up. We've had very small storms, only able to get up to tropical storm force. Arthur, Bertha, and Edouard. Those were our three storms that were in the Gulf of America. Faye, Gonzalo, Cristobal, those were our tropical storms that were sitting into the North Atlantic. So right now, I think we should probably turn our focus to the Gulf, possibly parts of the Western Caribbean as we get later into this hurricane season. That's usually when we can get possibly an area of spin to bubble up in some capacity. But nothing right now sticks out to me that we have an imminent danger for the Atlantic Basin or for any of our Gulf Coast states. So at least we've got a little more time. 33% of the hurricane season still remains for the Atlantic Basin. And we are quickly wrapping up this hurricane season. And before we know it, we'll be putting up our Christmas trees, or at least I'm just telling myself that, because this nor'easter gave me a taste for wanting some snow, because usually a nor'easter, you have some snow. Real quickly before we toss to break here, I just want to give an update on the Eastern and Central Pacific, because we have Rachel now. That's the latest named storm just off the west coast of Mexico. Rachel will start to track further to the north. So while we were talking about Polo and Odalis and that moisture surge getting pulled into parts of the Four Corners, the Southern Plains, the question is, well, Rachel might be able to do the same thing. And if those storms happen in short succession, then you have a much bigger problem on our hands for parts of the desert southwest. Here's the forecast cone, the cone of uncertainty. Pretty strong confidence in this north track. And then we start to get into uncertain territory with Tropical Storm Rachel as it gets closer to Cabo San Lucas. But there is a chance that Rachel could have a landfall very similar to where we're tracking the eventual landfall of Polo. Days of dangerous conditions from the Outer Banks all the way up into northern New England.
4: We got signals this morning pointing toward a nor'easter developing later this week.
5: Wildwood, New Jersey right now forecasting this upcoming coastal storm.
1: A powerful nor'easter set to slam the East Coast with days of intense rain, strong winds, and extreme surf.
6: Getting into the worst of the impacts.
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1: Welcome into Fox Weather Live weekend. We've got a whole crew of folks hanging out here in Studio W, helping to tell the story of this big time nor'easter, and also covering what we've been tracking across Hawaii too. And maybe a little Harry Potter in the background. If you noticed it, it was there. We didn't put it up there. Just a heads up. It just appeared. Voldemort just appeared. But hey, that's what happens when you're working late on a weekend. We've got Ari Sarsalari joining us coming up in the next hour. He'll take over the reins. But anyway, we're getting a little delirious. And I'm sure Bob Van Dillon, who's been hanging out in the rain, is also delirious too. So we'll get to him in just a second. But first, let's highlight some of our top stories we've been tracking. This nor'easter, unfortunately turning deadly, still packing a punch along the coast. Tens of thousands remain without power, and hurricane-force winds have been battering the coastline, with gusts still potentially reaching up to 40 miles per hour tonight. I think that might be pushing it, but we'll see. There could be an isolated 40-mile-an-hour gust. And while the storm is finally weakening, the ocean remains a concern, with another round of tidal flooding possible tonight and coastal erosion throughout the entirety of this event that stretched from the Outer Banks into Massachusetts. We'll take you live to Long Island, the Jersey Shore, and coastal Massachusetts throughout the show. And Hawaii has been getting hit by another powerful tropical system, and the Big Island has taken the brunt of that activity. Fox Weather's Robert Ray is live, where massive 50-foot waves, strong winds, and torrential rain have created dangerous conditions throughout the weekend. This has been a recurring problem for the islands, with Nolo now the latest in a string of tropical systems to bring significant impacts. And what's happening in the Pacific could soon become a big problem for the Southwest. Hurricane Polo is barreling toward the Baja, bringing life-threatening wind, storm surge, and flooding. But the bigger story may be what happens after the hurricane moves onto shore. Polo and Odalis are helping to funnel a tremendous amount of tropical moisture thousands of miles into the United States, setting the stage for a potentially significant flooding threat across the Four Corners. And with that long-winded open, let's take you down to Bob Van Dillon, who's been patiently waiting for us, standing out in the rain. Bob, the rain today has been the worst part of it, at least for you, because it's been just relentless. It's one thing to stand out and it's a little chilly, or one thing to stand out by flooding, but it's another thing when you're soaking wet all afternoon.
2: Yeah, I mean, it's not a big deal. We knew it was going to be like this, but you're right. The problem is transition. Yesterday at this time, it was all about the wind that was screaming in, Haley. Yesterday, we had the high wind warnings for just about everybody in the Jersey Shore. We had high wind advisories extend all the way through the rest of Jersey into just south of the Poconos. But that wind field is beginning to shrink just a little bit. In fact, it's an onshore wind at this point, but it's less than 20 miles per hour. That's the good news. The bad news is, and I've been monitoring the radar trends for the last couple of hours now, we have a huge band of rain. It's working on the top side of the circulation of the nor'easter. Problem is that nor'easter begins to pivot away from Cape May and then into the open Atlantic. Then all of a sudden, you're going to see that rain shield pivot over this Jersey Shore area again. So we're in it for probably the overnight hours with some very heavy rain. And since it's all the rain out there across the inland areas, even a little gust of wind is going to be problematic for the trees that are trying to hang on in there that haven't been snapped right around the coastline yet. There have been a lot of power outages so far. I think they're all coming on. I don't see any power outages where I am at this point. But at the peak of the winds, we had massive power outages across the East Coast. We were talking about that and reported on it before. A lot of limbs down all around from here to Neptune, which is where I'm staying. But any kind of a gust right now, I worry about the soggy soils and I worry about the leaves on the trees still. So maybe some power outages overnight tonight. Still a possibility. The other thing we're watching, it's not just the rain. It's the coastal flooding. You can see the inlet behind me. Yeah, it's getting dark. But you can see that the wind is pushing that water right in. It's also coming into high tide. High tide tonight's about 8:46, and they have extended that coastal flood advisory till 2 p.m. tomorrow to account for tonight's high tide and tomorrow morning's high tide. It's coastal flood warning for Ocean County. That's the county immediately off to my left, and that's because you're going to see a stiffer wind coming through. You look closer to the area of low pressure. Also, it's going to take a while for that wind to begin to drain. With that northwesterly wind coming in later on this evening, that's going to go right down the strip of the Barnegat Bay, so you're going to get some coastal flood down there is a possibility. So those are the main threats, and you've been tracking where it goes from here. It turns into a ball of rain and then races. It gets to Nantucket by tomorrow afternoon. This thing has done nothing but crawl, and it looks like it's finally going to loosen up its grip and begin to move away by tomorrow afternoon. But yeah, it's all about the rain, and it's impressive. That rain shield dips all the way back around. It's not convective. I've only seen a few lightning strikes, and they were down in Delaware earlier this morning. It's just a solid carpet of rain right off the Atlantic and curling around here, pivoting around, and then moving away. All said and done, between now and tomorrow morning, it's another 1 to 2 inches of rain. Easy in some spots around the Jersey Shore.
1: Yeah, Bob, I mean, what do you make of the rainfall rates? Because these storms are not as convective, you're likely not getting, you know, 1-2 inches per hour. But still, it's been raining for your shot pretty much all afternoon. I'm a little bit skeptical about some of the forecast models highlighting an inch max. I think some spots, could we be looking at 2 to 3 plus inches? I think that may be a little bit more telltale for some spots.
2: I think so. Yeah, no, I agree with you, especially east of I-95, around that corridor between New York and Philadelphia. If you just look at the radar trend, it's been solid. And I pulled up here right around, I think it was around 1 o'clock or so this afternoon, and it wasn't raining. And as soon as I stepped out is when the rain started. But I was tracking, I knew it. I brought my rain gear, but I was like, man, it was going to be a nice afternoon. And sure enough, here is that nose of rain. It's steady, and it's been picking up, and rainfall rates are nowhere near an inch per hour, but still, the fact that it's raining steadily for 6 hours, even if it's, what, a quarter of that, you're still calling for another 1 to 2 inches of rain overnight tonight.
1: Yeah, for sure. And, Bob, you still got one more day out along the shore. I'll be working with you tomorrow. I'll be your in-studio anchor while you're holding down fort out in the Manasquan Bureau. So we appreciate it.
2: Awesome. Yeah, we have a good time. I mean, listen, I love nor'easters. They're my favorite. My goodness, they usually don't last for 4 days. They're usually here and gone. This one's overstaying its welcome.
1: Yeah, absolutely. I mean, as a Jersey guy, I'm sure nor'easters really got you in love with the weather to begin with. So guess a full circle 100%. Moment to be standing out covering it. So I'll be looking forward to working with you again tomorrow, Bob.
2: Cool. Yeah, we'll see you.
1: All right, let's check in on some of the storm reports. Then we'll give you a brief rundown of what we've seen across Hawaii really quick. Some of the top wind reports, over 70 miles per hour. There's actually a report of a boat, about 25-foot boat, that got blown around a little bit over in Surf City, New Jersey, at the marina there. Some of the top wind reports topping close to hurricane force. Wasn't widespread hurricane force winds, but still enough to topple power lines and trees that came down. Our one fatality out of the event was from a tree that fell in Brooklyn and unfortunately landed on someone. So it's just an unfortunate time and place here. Top power outages coming out of New York State, but the good news is those numbers have been steadily improving. As far as the rain reports, Camp Edwards, over 7 inches of rain since Friday, but we're only slowly adding to that total. Some spots, I think the National Weather Service out of Boston, let me look through my notes here. Out of Boston, 5 to 7 inches. Flood watches continue. This was in the morning when they wrote this, so likely they could be looking at another 3 to 4 out of this event. So I think when we look at things, we could get close to that 10-inch mark. But it was yesterday along coastal Massachusetts where it was just so consistent with the heavy rain. And then now we're watching that consistent moisture shield over Bob Van Dillon right now, because initially it was right over here. But as that low began, or I guess it was right around here, as the low began to sink and retrograde back out towards the west, that's where all the rain started to spill. And it's been the northern side of that circulation, which right now you can see is kind of right in through the northern tier of New Jersey. Over the last 48 hours, there's been quite a few flood reports. Some of the bigger ones that we've seen in eastern Massachusetts in Hull, where we've had Brandy Campbell. Several boats were loose off of their moorings and running free in Hull Harbor. And then in Acushnet, this is in South Mass, a car was stuck in a street. There's lots of other car flooding, street flooding, where there's a couple of feet worth of inundation. For now, the main tidal flooding is over. We're no longer expecting to get into major or moderate flood stage, but minor flood stage is certainly expected. Where Bob's at over in Manasquan, his high tide, which he mentioned, 8:46 p.m. Brandy Campbell, she's no longer with us. She's getting some much needed rest, but her high tide's at 1 o'clock in the morning. Mike Seidel also wrapped up tonight, but his high tide is at 9:35 across Long Island. We've had the Battery, which is in southern New York, southern Manhattan, 9:17. And then at LaGuardia, high tide at 12:30 this morning. Sometimes at LaGuardia, because these airports are so close to the coast, you can get some of the tarmacs that can get a little bit of flooding. I don't think we had much of that yesterday, but it is just something that we're watching out for. Flood watches continue for Massachusetts and Rhode Island through at least tomorrow morning. And we are your Hurricane HQ. The Pacific Basin has been relentless, with no low, sending waves and rounds of rain to Hawaii. Fox Weather correspondent Robert Ray, he's been joining us throughout the show, but here's what he's been up to over this past weekend.
3: This is Waiohinu, Hawaii, near the south point of the Big Island. And as you can see, rushing water through the streets and this town, all coming down off the mountainsides because of the rain from Hurricane Nolo. And this is what we feared. Yeah, this is what we're dealing with right now. This is a situation that is quite dangerous, most certainly. National Guard is on the ground trying to get people out of harm's way who are in the path of this rushing water that is making its way all the way through this town, unfortunately. And now Highway 11, parts of that are going to be shut from Hilo down to here. And we just don't know how many areas are going to get flooded from all this rain. The outer bands at the higher elevations, right? All that rain on this topography, diverse landscape, comes down and takes apart vegetation and just inundates towns. And this is what we experienced during Hurricane Lala about 5 weeks ago.
4: I'm born and raised.

0: And you look at the wave action behind us. This is all because of Hurricane Nolo that is tracking to the southwest of where we're at right now and will continue that journey for the next few days. And I can tell you, you know, on our drive down from Hilo to this point, Hilo about 2.5 hours away, that is a roadway that got hit very hard about 5 weeks ago. With roadways washed out, structures that were destroyed, vegetation coming down the mountainside. It was a tough go. I'm Robert Ray, Fox Weather on the Big Island.
1: Yeah, we've had teams covering all up and down the Eastern Seaboard. And as you just saw, Robert in Hawaii. Robert about to hop on a flight and continue our coverage from

0: Amazon or Walmart today with free shipping.
1: Fox Mother has been live from the field as this powerful nor'easter has been driving up the coast. We're over the hump. The worst of the conditions are over. Here's what you might have missed.
2: This nor'easter is battering the Jersey Shore. Forecasters saying it's the worst flooding since Sandy. Take a look at how deep this water gets. Several feet, this road closed, completely submerged, and the homes are surrounded.
3: This is the craziest I've felt it all day. I mean, the winds have just increased, honestly. I was just taking a look at one of the local weather stations, and now the wind speeds are in the upper 40s, getting close to 50 miles per hour.
4: Whoa. Hey, they were kayaking in the streets here this morning across southern parts of Nassau County. Look at this, the way to get around.
5: Yesterday was the worst I've seen in years.
3: Have you guys felt anything like this before? I know you live nearby.
6: Not really, no. How about them? Fly over, I'm 240 pounds. I work out here all the time on the water, so this is insane.

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1: The waves are really fun. I got smoked, but I'm excited. It was really fun. Like,
2: you know, we came out last night, heard there was going to be a big swell. So we surfed, slept in the truck bed, and got some good ones this morning.
3: It's an entertaining experience for some folks, I guess. And we got to see what's going on and just find out how much of the beach is going to get eroded. And this is looking pretty serious.
4: And we can take a look at the action against these homes on North Road out here, South Pole, Greenport area on the extreme eastern end of Long Island. And look at how they're crashing up on the wall and some of the spray going up on the decks. Wow, some of those going up probably about 25, 30 feet, some of the spray. Woo! Looks like almost Old Faithful down the beach there.
5: Is it deep? Is it thigh high? Thigh high on you guys, not on the guy like, okay, gotcha. Well, let's go get some rain gear on.
6: Actually came further down the street. I don't know if you can tell, but this is the deepest water that we've found so far, about up to my knees.
7: Like I said, you live near the water, you don't know what you're going to get.
8: Yeah, we've been busy here at Fox Weather over the last few days. The height of the nor'easter was through the weekend for New York City, the Jersey Shore, into Boston. The impacts are starting to wind down, but we still could be experiencing some travel headaches at some of the largest airports in our country. Let's give you a quick checkup on what our airports are doing, how you'll fare over the next little bit. Many of the airports across the New York City area and in Boston are dealing with delays right now due to intense winds. So we're not out of the woods just yet. But the good news is, if you do have travel plans, let's say Monday and Tuesday, things will look better and likely your flight will get off. But the unfortunate side is, if you had a cancellation for today, likely if you're on a standby seat, you probably won't be on standby because all those flights are going to get booked up by the people who had to reschedule. So just a couple things to keep in mind. Delays so far, we're sitting at over 2,800 cancellations at Boston just in general throughout the day today. 338 for LaGuardia, 67, and New York JFK, 18. But the delays are the hardest part, especially if you have a connecting flight. I know for many there's direct flights, especially when you have such a big hub. But if you do have a connecting flight and you think, oh, I've got all the time in the world, I have a two-hour layover, that 2 hours is going to go really quickly with this kind of delay. For Boston right now, winds about 33 miles per hour. Still some light rain trickling in. The rain could be heavier at times going into tomorrow as our low pulls north. But it's that low cloud base that's been the biggest problem. For Boston, Logan, the average delay is about 3.5 hours. It's the longest time you'll have to wait before your flight takes off. So major ground delay, and that's expected till about 3 o'clock in the morning. So long duration travel headaches here. For the New York City area, ground delays all around. Also low cloud base. Some of the heavy rain is starting to push a little bit further to the north, possibly impacting JFK, some of the terminals there. For the Misery Index, we're sitting at a level 3. 38% of the flights are delayed. So you've got about a 1 in 3rd chance that you are going to have a slow go of things getting out. And unfortunately, even if you had an early flight today, it didn't matter much. Usually I'm somebody that's early bird gets the worm. I book my flight as early as possible, and then I see less weather issues. But even if you were following my logic, you were still kind of SOL, as I like to say, for the rest of the day. So for Philadelphia, 25% of flight delays here as well. Philly dealing with wind and rain. Wind is the biggest issue when it comes to any kind of air travel. Once they get up to about 40 miles per hour, it can be a bit of a problem, especially depending upon the angle of the winds with some of the runways. For Washington, sunny skies in 62. I don't know if I totally buy sunny. We'll probably have some partly cloudy skies mixing in there. Cloud base up to 10,000 feet, so that's pretty much clear, as clear visibility as you can get. So if you are flying out further south, doing a little bit better. Flight delays about 16%, so still not great. Misery index at a 2. But tomorrow, I think the biggest focus is going to be closer to Boston Logan. And then even heading into parts of coastal Maine, some of these smaller area airports flying in or out of Vermont, New Hampshire, into Connecticut, Bristol, that could be another spot as well. So we are just about done with this nor'easter, but this is just the beginning of nor'easter season. And we've been tracking this deadly storm battering the East Coast. On Long Island, the storm brought strong wind gusts and large waves to beaches. Fox Weather Storm Specialist Mike Seidel is on the ground in Freeport with the latest.
0: Most of it did better than New Jersey did, certainly the beaches. But here at Freeport, in many areas on the South Shore, we had the coastal flooding. At high tide this morning, all of this, that way and this way, all the way up to the bay, that's about 4.5, 5 blocks. This is all underwater. These buildings took in, maybe not over here, they're a little bit more elevated with a brick structure, but most of these restaurants and stores took in at least several inches of salt water. Let me show you the video. We'll show you that from this morning, and you get an idea what it looked like. This is about 10, 10:30 this morning. Water up to a foot deep. People driving through it, which is, you know, it's okay if it's not too deep, but remember, this is salt water. This is not good for the undercarriage of your car. It's not good if it gets up under your hood into your grill. So if you have to go through salt water, the best bet, I've always been told, is, you know, to get a car wash and try to hose it off as soon as you can. Or like now, it's raining, so drive around on the freeway. Rain continues on the radar. You can see it's wrapping in here. It's not particularly heavy, and you'll notice that it's not blowing sideways like yesterday or this morning. So the winds have really backed off. It's hard to find a gust much over 20 miles an hour now at the area airports. Speaking of that, LaGuardia, Newark, and JFK, not many cancellations today, just under 100, but get this, about 1,250 flights delayed at those three airports, and that includes two-thirds of all flights at LaGuardia delayed today. Tomorrow's much better. I checked all three airports tomorrow, a total of just 12 cancellations. Things will be much, much better tomorrow. As far as power outages, it's getting better. About 12,000 customers out on the island, Nassau and Suffolk County, and that's about 1.2% of the customer base. So we are getting better and better as far as the tides go. We still have, Haley, the coastal flood advisory. They did extend that. They dropped the warning, and that covers this area, also the Jersey Shore, for two more high tide cycles, this evening and tomorrow morning. But the expectations with an advisory versus a warning, it won't be as severe, looking at about a foot above normally high ground. That's better than 2 or 3 feet, like we've seen over the past several days, in some spots for 3 to 4 days in multiple high tide cycles. So things are winding down. The storm is basically down around the Delaware Bay and Cape May, and the pressure now has come up about 6 millibars. I believe it bottomed out, you can correct me if I'm wrong, Haley, 988 yesterday, and it's now at 996 last check. So it is finally beginning to fill in and weaken. Thus, the wind field's weakening. Without the wind, you don't have the wave action. You also don't have the push of water towards the coast. So everything is playing its part in getting these tides down, along with the fact that, with the wind backing off, the fact that the storm has come on shore, basically into the Delaware Bay. We don't have that, you know, that perpendicular component.
8: Right.
0: Haley?
8: Yeah, things are certainly getting better, but we're not totally out of the woods. Minor flooding still possible along some of these coastal areas. I remember yesterday, Mike, you had said that a lot of the homes that you were standing by along the water, they're not there full time. Did they have the time to go out to their maybe summer property to shore them up? Or do you think that they just kind of cross their fingers, hope for the best if it's not their full time residence?
0: I think they just let it go. You know, there's no chance that a surge is going to get high enough to get into those homes way up there on the hill. And so I think they just, you know, you do what you can. You close the windows, lock the doors. And somehow, now, where I'm from on the Maryland-Delaware coast, if people shut down for the colder weather months, they will put up their storm shutters. But I don't know if they did that or not before the storm hit. I have no idea. But I can tell you one thing. It's a lot better now than it was this time yesterday. This time yesterday, if you remember, I was getting hit by sand and rain and winds gusting to 50 miles an hour.
8: And it was cold. We can't forget about the fact that it was cold. I mean, with the wind and the rain, I understand why you couldn't feel your fingers.
0: 57 yesterday. It's about 59 or 60 now. I know 57 isn't that cold, but when your hands get wet and they stay wet all day at 57... Yeah. For, you know, on and off, they do get a little numb, but, you know, nothing like we're going to be dealing with in a few months, Haley.
8: So true.
0: The wind chills are below zero.
8: So true. We're just now getting, we're getting our bodies used to what we're about to be standing in. A lot of winter storms coming up. Maybe. We'll see how things go. Mike, thanks so much for that update out of Freeport, New York. Well, from the East Coast, let's go out, not quite to the West Coast, but to the West nonetheless, the Desert Southwest, where we're expecting a predecessor rain event, which means very heavy rain before the main event that comes in. And a lot of this heavy rain is being fueled by tropical systems, whether it be the rest of Odalis. Odalis no longer a hurricane, no longer a tropical storm, just the remnants of that circulation. But it's the moisture from that coupled with Polo that's going to create very heavy rain for parts of Arizona, New Mexico, southern Colorado, southern Utah. And then eventually Polo pushes onto shore, and then we watch a bigger rain signal come in for parts of the I-35 corridor to finish out the week. Polo's still a very powerful hurricane, Category 3 at that, will likely make a landfall. If not a Category 3, still maybe a Category 2, you'll get a secondary landfall in Mexico, and then that area of circulation still pushes inland. But for the Southwest, this is one of the largest moderate flood risks I have ever seen, level 3 out of 4, tomorrow, and it still stays fairly large again on Tuesday. So a predecessor rain event just basically means you've got lots of rain before a more significant flash flood event takes place. So we've got multiple days for the Southwest yet again, anywhere between

0: supplies last.
1: Fox Weather is your hurricane HQ, and that has never been more true than when it comes to covering Hawaii. Hurricane Nola bringing rounds of heavy rain, big-time waves, after making its closest approach to the island chain yesterday. Storm expected to produce catastrophic and life-threatening flash flooding for parts of the Big Island. The rain has started to taper off a little bit, so I think the worst of it's over, but it's just the latest in a succession of storms, a flurry of activity for the Aloha State. And that's where we find Fox Weather senior correspondent Robert Ray, who joins us now. Robert, it seems somewhat peaceful right now. I think sometimes when you're on such a remote island, you can find moments of peace and relaxation. But very opposite story yesterday. Those waves, it's a menacing-looking ocean.
2: Oh, no doubt. Yeah, we do have some peace for sure here in Hilo. I think people are beginning to venture out and get back to some sort of normalcy now that we know that Hurricane Nolo is far enough away that it's not going to pose any kind of catastrophic moments. It is now a Category 3 trekking to the southwest of the Big Island and the Hawaiian Island chains. But yeah, look at this video from yesterday of the massive swells down in the south point area of the Big Island. Well, we're talking about anywhere between 20 and almost 40-foot swells being kicked around by tropical force winds at some points with wind gusts down there, definitely 70 miles an hour. That we experienced as we were reporting live all day. It was impressive. It was mesmerizing. It was humbling to see the power of the Pacific Ocean and its interaction with that hurricane, Hurricane Nola. Now, the unfortunate part about it is yesterday, as we were wrapping up our live reporting, you know, thankfully, a very kind and generous viewer and informed viewer sent me a direct message and said, "Wow, we've got massive flooding coming off the mountainside, and I'm only 8-9 miles away." So immediately said, "We're on our way." And we made it there as quickly as we could through some off-roading that we had to do to get out of South Point. Got on a stretch of road, a very thin one-way road, made it up into this area where we also experienced what you're looking at right now, which is flash flooding coming down the mountainside from ample amounts of rain. And it was inundating the roadway in that town. National Guard was there blocking off the roadways and trying to make sure that everyone was safe. And they did, clearly. Now, some of those roadways down there, which is about 2.5 hours to the south of where we're at, are still closed. They're trying to assess whatever damage has occurred and open them back up. But the problem is that when those roadways are cut off down there, you have to circumnavigate essentially around the island to get back to Hilo. Which is what we had to do and others had to do and it's currently are doing still. That means you go to Kona, you go up into the high elevation, 7,000-8,000 feet in the lava rock fields, and then you come back down into Hilo, and that is quite a process. But that is what people have been doing really all summer, unfortunately. I mean, it happened with Hurricane Lala about 5 weeks ago when really some bad instances occurred and roadways were ripped apart, vegetation swept away, and structures as well. The Hawaiians are really breathing a sigh of relief that NOLA did not create as many instances as we've seen throughout the summer, though, you know, one is bad enough, right? So Maui also with rain yesterday and some road issues and also a brush fire outside of Lahaina that caused evacuations and still power outages over in Maui. Some power outages existing on the Big Island still as I speak right now. But gosh, I mean, if you want to talk about how insane and intense the summer's been, I think you need to talk to first responders and folks that have lived here their whole life. Listen to the Hawaii County Mayor as we discussed.
3: Well, you know, I mean, there is generational resilience, right? I mean, my parents' parents, their parents, I mean, we've been experiencing disasters pretty much generationally, but we've never experienced it like this before. I've been elected almost 2 years now. We have had over 9 disasters, 6 in the 2026 alone. And it's just not hurricanes or floods. I'm talking volcanic ash. I'm talking a tsunami threat early on. I mean, this is different.
2: It sure is different. And you see Hilo Bay behind me looking calm with that mist over the mountains. Some minimal rain still coming in. And we could see those fringe effects from some of the extensive outer bands of Hurricane Nolo. That is, it's a pretty big storm right now. You know, it's a Category 3. It was upgraded a few hours ago. And we expect it to potentially be upgraded yet again to a Category 4 as it treks to the west and will eventually make a cut to the northwest. Hopefully, Kauai doesn't get any intense moments, but they may get some fringe outer bands of that, but nothing like Hurricane Lowell from just a couple weeks ago when we had teams on the ground there. So we'll continue to monitor all of this as we are also looking at another system in the Pacific, Hurricane Polo, that's going to make landfall in the California Baja in Mexico and then track its way into the American Southwest, Texas, up into Oklahoma, Kansas, Nebraska. And guess what? I'm on a plane tomorrow out of here, and I will go directly into Albuquerque, New Mexico, where we will monitor all of that and see exactly where the next moves are for our teams covering all of this. What a summer and fall.
1: Robert, just because I'm curious, how is it dealing with the time change of this? You started off in North Carolina. You're 6 hours behind here on the East Coast, 5 or 6 hours. I'm pretty sure it's six. And then now you're back to mountain time. I mean, that's got to be a lot. How do you stay awake?
2: Push-ups, sit-ups, a lot of water, a few beers when I'm done working.
1: Yeah.
2: And just try to keep a positive energy surrounding me and, you know, get the information out and not read social media comments because people can be really mean. So that's the way it goes.
1: Yeah. The world of social media is equal parts what keeps me laughing and then the other parts that just makes me want to shut down sometimes. But Robert, you do a fantastic job. You've been out with us for quite some time. So hopefully you get to go home, hang out with your daughters and relax, but you've got one more trip ahead of you. So we appreciate all of your effort.
2: Thanks. I appreciate it, Haley. You too. Great work for everybody in New York throughout these huge storms. The nor'easter took a lot of doing, and you know what we're doing out here on the western end of America. Pretty amazing, actually, what we're able to pull off. And no doubt, Fox Weather is the ultimate weather brand in America and beyond.
1: I love it.
2: No question about it.
1: Yeah, I mean, truly, we are covering it all, as far west as you can go to pretty much as far east. We really appreciate everything you do for us.
2: Yeah.
1: Thanks, so let's Haley. Talk just a little bit about the remainder, what's about to happen when it comes to Nolo, because it is, again, south of Hawaii. Robert took on the worst of it yesterday with the waves and the rain. The steering current looks like this. That upper-level flow begins to shift further out towards the west. This low is going to pick up Nolo and carry it north. But then you've got this high. I'm almost breaking the screen here. That high starts to dip further off towards the south, and then our ridge begins to carry it and steer it further out towards the west. So it'll be this north and then another sharp turn to the west. The National Monument, which is essentially just an area for researchers studying the wildlife, the ocean, pretty much in the middle of nowhere. There's no long-term residents there, permanent residents. But that would be the one spot where maybe we could get some additional hurricane watches, warning, something of that nature. But as far as Nolo goes, it still has another 24 hours where it could strengthen, getting up into a Category 4. That's certainly a possibility, that eye becoming a lot more cylindrical as opposed to a jagged eye. It looks pretty well formed. But because it's so far to the south of Hawaii, the biggest impact is just going to be for some gusty winds, which you already saw upwards of 85 miles per hour, for some of the higher elevations and additional rain falling across parts of Kauai, and then also for the windward side of the Big Island, which has equated to over 17 inches of rain. And that's a lot for an already very waterlogged part of our Hawaiian islands. Let's talk about some of the other top stories. We'll briefly touch on the nor'easter. How much longer do we have to deal with this? Because we're quickly starting to wind down this threat. It's an area of low pressure that's sitting now. This is our nor'easter, our center of low pressure. At one point made a landfall on the southern end of the Jersey Shore, now starting to kind of pull back out along the coast. Eventually, it's going to be moving to the north, but very heavy rain still at times. And I say very heavy, probably about an inch, maybe an inch and a half on some of the heavier rain bands. Maybe a couple pops of lightning, but there's just not a lot of instability here because so much cold air has filtered south. So that is limiting the thunderstorms with this particular event. The amount of rain still to come, this might be underdoing it with 1 to 2 inches. Some spots we might be able to squeeze out 3-ish, 3 to 4+. And I think that's just because, especially on the northern end of our low, it's been very persistent, and because the low is moving very slowly, it's creeping up the coast. If you get stuck under that shield of rain, you're there for about 12 hours. So even if it is only, you know, a quarter of an inch per hour, you're still getting close to 5 inches of rain by the end of it. Waves will still be a little bit unsettled, so not totally done with the tidal flooding. For now, we're likely just looking at minor, maybe a couple of spots under moderate flood stage. When the high tide comes in, we're pushing into high tide territory right about now, but high tide goes all the way till about 1 o'clock in the morning. That's high tide for whole Massachusetts, where Brandi Campbell's been. The rain pulls away by Monday night, possibly still lingering across parts of down East Maine. But by Tuesday, we clear this thing out of here. We have a warming trend for the next couple of days, and then we'll see another cold front sweep south, and that will knock our temperatures back down. Then in reference to where Robert's going, Albuquerque, New Mexico, we've got Hurricane Polo, major hurricane still, dealing with some wind shear. So obviously not quite as powerful as it once was. One of the strongest category fives in Eastern Pacific history. 125 mile per hour winds. It's moving north at 12 miles per hour. We've got a ridge of high pressure that's steering it north, but eventually going to take it across the Baja. That will be a landfall. Could be a landfall as strong as a Category 3, possibly a Category 2. I think we'll likely be trending within that zone. High Category 2, low-end Category 3 hurricane. It will make a secondary landfall once it crosses over in parts of mainland Mexico, and then eventually all that moisture gets wrapped up into parts of Texas. But before that, we're dealing with the moisture of Odalis getting swept up in this trough, this dip in the jet stream across parts of the Southwest. And so this predecessor rain event is going to be dropping a lot of rain, anywhere between 3 to 5 inches in the short term. And then in the long term, we see pretty much a spine right down I-35 of 5 to 8 inches of rain. And that's important, especially for those of you going to Austin City Limits, which is a music festival happening in Austin, Texas this weekend and the following. So we will, as always, keep you covered as we have been. We've got crews all across the East Coast. We'll still have a live presence coming in tomorrow. Bob Van Dillen's still going to be hanging out with us tomorrow afternoon as well. So

0: Walmart today with free shipping.
1: As this powerful nor'easter batters its waves, are eating away at the coastline. Take a look at what this storm has been capable of.
2: So you'll definitely notice pockets of where it almost sinks you in, but you can see the tide might come up a bit here. You can see all of this debris still, but this is what I wanted to show you, Melanie. Check out this wall of what's kind of been just eroded of where the dunes are. And look, you're about to see some more water come up. Look at all that sea foam. And you can just see a lot of these roots from the plants themselves of the dunes. And now all of this sand has really been washed out and been pushed away. So this is what we're seeing. Even though the high tide really now is starting to go down, we're still seeing water come all the way up near the dunes here. You're about to see another one come up. And of course, it hits some of that debris, and all of this sea foam is just covering the beach. So really not much of a beach to even walk on at this point. People have been coming out just to look at it.
3: It's one that comes up often, and yet there are homes and communities and tourist destinations. The Cape Hatteras National Seashore is located on Hatteras and Ocracoke Island. And so it's a difficult question that is becoming more and more in the spotlight, because these particular locations in North Carolina continue to experience the same problem. And of course, the closer the shoreline becomes over the long term to infrastructure, the more within the storm of influence, these structures become.
1: Yeah, it's that coastal erosion that leads to long-standing impacts along the East Coast. But we also have to keep in mind the western half of the United States, the Southwest, in our thoughts moving forward as we track the moisture of Odalis and Polo, two, both hurricanes in the eastern Pacific. But all that moisture is getting wrapped up, carried by the jet stream into not only the Four Corners, but it could get as far as the Central Plains and even into the upper Midwest. Here's what the setup looks like. You have Major Hurricane Polo, at one point eventually going to be just remnant low of Dallas. But whether or not it's a tropical storm, hurricane, doesn't really matter. That moisture's still there. So what we're seeing happen right now, we have a dip in the jet stream that is carrying moisture from Odalis into parts of Arizona, Utah, New Mexico, and even into Colorado, what we're designating as a pre or a predecessor rain event. Then we have an area of low pressure that then begins to spin in, creating the biggest dose of moisture coming through by Tuesday and Wednesday. So Monday, Tuesday, Wednesday, going to be very impactful days for the Four Corners, where we could see anywhere between a couple of inches of rain to upwards of maybe 5 inches of rain, give or take. And that will also begin to spread into parts of the Lone Star State. For Texas, especially the I-35 corridor, they've been very dry for the summer, and so they could use some rain, but it's all going to come at one time, and that is going to lead to some big-time issues here. You look at the water vapor satellite. Yes, we've got some drier air that's pushing south, but notice where this moisture plume is getting stuck into. Are we crazy high in moisture content? No, not necessarily for now, but both Odalis and Polo being steered by a ridge of high pressure sitting over Mexico, that's what's going to carry both of these storms closer to the Baja and then eventually bring issues to parts of the desert Southwest. So starting off tomorrow, we already have a level 3 out of 4 threat for flash flooding. This is one of the largest moderate flash flood risk days I have really ever seen outlined. It pretty much encompasses almost the entirety of North Arizona and central and western New Mexico. Keep in mind, too, last week we had a big risk for flash flooding in New Mexico. So the ground is already very saturated here. It's a desert climate. So when you take even half an inch of rain for the arroyos, the dry slots, the canyons, these are all problems that can flood very quickly, even if it just is an inch of rain. Here's what a predecessor rain event is. It's essentially moisture from a tropical system interacting with a front ahead of the storm. So you have the moisture from Odalis and from Polo that's, you know, getting wrapped up in the jet stream, and the orientation of that jet stream is allowing for this rain to condense down. But then again, you have this shortwave in this area of low pressure that's the main event that's also going to be dealing with some of that moisture. So it's multiple days of significant flash flooding that we are expecting to occur here. And it literally just looks like a beautiful little avenue straight into parts of Flagstaff, even into the Grand Canyon. It was along the northern rim of the Grand Canyon where we had that pretty prolific flash flood event that unfortunately resulted in some fatalities about a month back. So if you do have any plans to go out camping, spend time outdoors, I would say really push that to the latter part of the week, or have multiple ways to get flash flood warnings or any kind of local weather update on your phone. I know it can be hard sometimes when you're in rural areas. You want to unplug if you're hanging out at the Grand Canyon or you're camping, but this could be a really dangerous, if not life-threatening, setup moving forward. For Albuquerque and just to the north of the Ruidoso area, we've had a couple of burn scars as well. Burn scars essentially just creates this easy, slippery pathway for all of that rain to then move down the side of the mountain and create flash flood risk pretty quickly. So for tomorrow, Polo is expected to make landfall in Baja California. So that's also another big issue here. We'll make its landfall, then have a secondary landfall in parts of Mexico. That will probably not be a major hurricane at that point. It would be just a hurricane, but nonetheless, still pretty important. And then that area of spin, that remnant spin of Polo, gets dragged into parts of Texas as well. So that's why Texas, Oklahoma, even along especially the the panhandle. That's the spot in both Oklahoma and Texas that I think is going to have the biggest struggle moving forward with this rain push for tomorrow, but also heading into Tuesday as well. Then we go into Wednesday. The I-35 corridor starts to come into the mix as well, where that is a concern because there's Austin City Limits happening this upcoming weekend. So I'm from Austin. A lot of my friends go to ACL. It's two separate weekends in October. The first weekend, some events start to happen on Thursday, but it's really Friday, Saturday, Sunday. The bulk of the rain will come before that, but we're looking at 5 to 8 inches right through the heart of the most densely populated part of the Lone Star State, one of the largest states that we have. So the grounds at Zilker Park going to be a little bit messy here. And all that moisture gets carried into parts of the southeast and even into the northeast as well. So overall, it's kind of a reminiscent pattern of what we'll be looking at later into this winter with an El Nino, the super El Nino that hasn't dissipated yet. We'll be very likely above average on that rain signature for parts of the southeast, just given the angle of our subtropical jet. Well, let's take things to the Atlantic here for a moment, because the Atlantic has been quiet. Yes. However, we do have a couple of signs of life. One storm that really hasn't been able to quit is Faye. Faye rapidly weakened, but still was able to hold on for dear life. And we could even see a little bit of restrengthening. Notice we've got, as it really began to dissipate, you have another bubble of convection, especially on the southern end of where that center of circulation or the remnant circulation would be. Faye eventually will continue to get dragged off towards the south. And so overall, there's not much to talk about with Faye impacts wise. It's just in the middle of the open Atlantic, but it is interesting that it's been able to hold on. And I think that goes to show that it's really the subtropical areas in parts of the main development region in the Caribbean, that's what's been locked down from hurricane development, given the enhanced wind shear from this El Nino season. If any storm was able to find itself pulling north around our Bermuda High that happens, those storms might have had a chance. But for now, things just really haven't lined up for the Atlantic Basin. So Faye, with, again, the latest update there, 35 miles per hour, moving south at 5 miles per hour, that pressure sitting at 1,011 millibars. But it's that last little pop on our later scans here that has me still interested in what Faye may have to offer. Gonzalo was a very quick hitting storm. It was there and it was gone. And to be quite honest, I wasn't at work for a couple of days and I blinked and I almost missed it. That is how quick these storms have been and how non-impactful they've been, which is good because the Eastern Pacific, they have kept our hands full. The latest first hurricane in the Atlantic, we still have yet to complete our statistic. We could potentially go an entire hurricane season without a hurricane. Now, I think that might be very lucky and rare. I don't necessarily think that that's a guarantee at this point, but we have passed our latest first hurricane date, which was Gustav and Umberto, both tied in 2002 and 2013, by a good 10 to 15 days. So impressive statistics coming out of the Atlantic Basin. And there's already some signs that maybe the early wave of a La Nina starting to build, the cooler water temperature starting to flow back into the equatorial Pacific. Very deep, very deep. It'll take some time to get out of this El Nino, the super El Nino. But the stronger an El Nino is, usually the faster we can transition out out of it and the shorter lived it is, because it is just so incredibly strong. So here's how the Atlantic hurricane season has stacked up. We've had very small storms, only able to get up to tropical storm force. Arthur, Bertha, and Edouard. Those were our three storms that were in the Gulf of America. Faye, Gonzalo, Cristobal, those were our tropical storms that were sitting into the North Atlantic. So right now, I think we should probably turn our focus to the Gulf, possibly parts of the Western Caribbean as we get later into this hurricane season. That's usually when we can get possibly an area of spin to bubble up in some capacity. But nothing right now sticks out to me that we have an imminent danger for the Atlantic Basin or for any of our Gulf Coast states. So at least we've got a little more time. 33% of the hurricane season still remains for the Atlantic Basin. And we are quickly wrapping up this hurricane season. And before we know it, we'll be putting up our Christmas trees, or at least I'm just telling myself that, because this nor'easter gave me a taste for wanting some snow, because usually a nor'easter, you have some snow. Real quickly before we toss to break here, I just want to give an update on the eastern and central Pacific, because we have Rachel now. That's the latest named storm just off the west coast of Mexico. Rachel will start to track further to the north. So while we were talking about Polo and Odalis and that moisture surge getting pulled into parts of the Four Corners, the Southern Plains, the question is, well, Rachel might be able to do the same thing. And if those storms happen in short succession, then you have a much bigger problem on our hands for parts of the desert southwest. Here's the forecast cone, the cone of uncertainty. Pretty strong confidence in this north track. And then we start to get into uncertain territory with Tropical Storm Rachel as it gets closer to Cabo San Lucas. But there is a chance that Rachel could have a landfall very similar to where we're tracking the eventual landfall of Pola. Days of dangerous conditions from the Outer Banks all the way up into northern New England.
0: We got signals this morning pointing toward a nor'easter developing later this week.
4: Wildwood, New Jersey right now forecasting this upcoming coastal storm.
1: A powerful nor'easter set to slam the East Coast with days of intense rain, strong winds, and extreme surf.
5: Getting into the worst of the impacts.
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1: All right, we are tracking this fall nor'easter. It's day three. Day three of the nor'easter. Yeah, started on Friday. Really came together yesterday. We had some very significant coastal flooding. I think that's been the biggest impact that we've had. We've had some wind gusts over 60, even a couple over 70. But you look at this video out of Ocean City, New Jersey, and a lot of scenes like that. A lot of water where it's not supposed to be. Now, it's not like this kind of stuff has never happened before. The people that live close to the coast, you know, you're kind of making a deal with the devil to some degree. You know that this is going to happen from time to time, but it is really, really annoying when it does. Look at this wind over in Hull, Massachusetts. We've got a couple more days left of some impacts. I would say the worst, like the peak of it, is over at this point, but we've got a couple more high tide cycles where we're going to have some water where it isn't supposed to be. And the wind's still going to stay pretty gusty. Can we just talk about how heavy the drizzle was today? What was that coming out of the sky?
2: Miserable.